0: One guy gets called daddy after a credit card approval. One guy won a state high school basketball championship. One guy only covered a state high school basketball championship. One guy does voiceovers for fast food chains. One guy only eats fast food. Does this seem weird to anybody else?
1: Hey, I heard that.
0: Can this sports writer and this sports fan share a radio show without driving each other crazy? 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Here's Kelvin Washington.
2: Hour number two, numero dos. Wait, Canada. Oh, okay, I was saying, they might have scored again. Lexi, this is getting carried away. Like, it's got to be mercy. I think it's ended. It ended, right? Is it over?
3: Thank
2: it's over.
3: God. Like, I thought they would do it like old Yella, bring him out back.
2: Look at you. Let me tell you who is updating their LinkedIn page right now, Monty. Whoever is the coach, the cutter, he is updating that LinkedIn page, his Indeed page, his Monster.com page, his Express employer, all that. Because the way they've been firing people, Kelvin, they ain't been playing around.
3: Indeed, heads up, you do. The coach they fired from Tunisia might get the job.
2: He got fired. He got fired on his day off.
4: Hey,
2: he was still in boxes.
4: He was getting on the bus. It was like, hey, Jeffrey, let me talk to you for a second.
2: Got a plane ticket for you.
4: He was like, let me put this. No. Bring the bag with you.
2: You going to need it.
4: No, don't worry,
2: but it's cool. Yeah, appreciate
3: this. Your ticket. It's home.
2: Yeah,
4: bro, I've seen guys on the way out to practice.
2: That's real. How would you prefer to handle that? Is it business, or is there? I didn't plan on going here, and it kind of sort of leads to the conversation we're gonna have here in a minute. But real quick, stay right there because I want to ask you that.
4: Okay.
2: 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Also, check us out right now on YouTube, doing our thing. Shout out to Elijah's got us up looking good. Search iCoupleFSR. Thumbs up, like, share, comment. Who? Never heard of him. All that good stuff. We'll read some of the comments from the Odd Mob and YouTubians in a minute. You brought that up because I've heard, you know, there's a gazillion podcasts now. Every ex-athlete almost like, if you don't have a pod, what you doing? And a lot of us
4: I don't have a pod.
2: Well, because you administer 16 of them.
4: That's true.
2: Every time I come here, and I saw, I said, yeah, we working with him. We got some stuff coming out.
4: Well.
2: I can't even bring up a food place. Yeah, I was thinking about going to In-N-Out. Yeah, we got this documentary on In-N-Out. But
4: we call it Out and In.
2: Out and In, because they came out of here. You'd never believe it. They put in. But I said that to say, a lot of players, when we see guys get traded, they'll speak up. I got traded like this, and I didn't like that. They could at least gave me the courtesy call. How do you feel about it? Like, is it supposed to be some type of way, hey, man, we're going to trade you? Or is it business is business? I'm paying you millions of dollars. It's a big boy business. How are you feeling about that?
4: That's the business part of sports, of professional sports. There is no perfect way to tell someone you either been fired or traded. There is no great way. I've seen guys get cut after practice.
2: You could have told me before.
4: Which, because they knew before.
2: Banged up my whole body. I'm tired. I'm wore out.
4: So I've seen guys get cut after games.
2: Hey.
4: Or traded after games. I've seen guys be pulled out of team meetings on Monday while we're watching game film and being traded and having to go to the airport to fly to God knows where. It's the part of the business. So when you see athletes taking the control or have exhibiting whatever the small piece of control that they have and they're doubling down on that control, that's why.
2: Yeah, that makes sense.
4: As an athlete, there's very few things you get to control outside of how you play. You can't control when you play, how long you play, and for who you play. And so the thing you can control is how you play and, you know, whether you're holding out, whether, the place you're not is not conducive to you. That's the only little bit of control, and it's misconstrued in the media as being spoiled.
2: Right.
4: Entitled, all of these things. But when you really get down to the essence of it, there is a lack of control. Anything in your life you can't fully control gives you a little bit of anxiety.
2: Big facts.
4: Right? Like having kids in itself is anxiety inducing because you can't control. Once they go out into the world, you can't control that.
2: Where they are,
4: so it's that level of anxiety that you feel as an athlete when it does when, look it, and especially football. Basketball's different. You gonna get your money, player.
2: Mm-hmm.
4: And football,
2: get it when you can. Control it when you
4: can.
2: They
4: could turn the lights off and you then what?
2: Right. So that leads me to this conversation I want to get to as well. Rob G, we've been talking about the World Cup, one of the most known top 1, 2, 3 famous soccer players in the last 20 years, Cristiano Ronaldo. Cristina Milian is where I was going.
1: I don't know where I was going.
2: Hey, oh, Lexi was telling us, you were mad at him the other day. You were saying that he needs to just, it's a wrap.
3: He's Voldemort to me. He should not be named.
2: Yes.
3: He's a cancer to the team.
2: Speaking of, we see him right now. They're showing him on TV. That being said, Rob G, he's had poor performance for a while now. What's the noise around him?
1: Yeah, so just in context, right? So in this 1-1 draw, which felt like a loss to Congo, right? He played the full 90 minutes. He touched the ball 25 times and did not even get a shot off through the first 67. When he did get shots off later, all three of them were deemed off target, nowhere close to the goal. And the one best chance he had, all the soccer prognosticators, including Lexi from Lexington, said he should have passed it. Yep. He took a shot he shouldn't have taken. Yep. So now, Ronaldo has gone 10 consecutive major tournament games without scoring for Portugal. During that stretch, he's attempted 33 shots. Only 11 have been deemed on target. Anybody who covers soccer knows soccer. He will tell you that if he's not scoring, he is not contributing. And so there's a lot of groundswell, especially this week, that maybe Portugal will be better without the greatest player in their country's history.
2: Well, by the way, he just tweeted. He said, it wasn't the star we wanted, but this is far from over. Head up and focus on the next game. So take that, Lexi.
4: Not quite sure. That's what he said. Tweeted that, but
2: Yeah, that's what he said.
3: He should say that from home.
2: Ooh.
4: Whoa.
2: So, but this leads to the cover conversation. Yeah. Look, I'm going to say this. Me and Rob Parker have many conversations, arguments about, we'll have these things. And he's 41.
4: Okay.
2: And me and Rob will do this because maybe the conversation's around Aaron Rodgers, or maybe it's around Tom Brady, or maybe it's around LeBron. And the difference I always tell him is, dude, Tom Brady won another Super Bowl. Like, he was still performing at a high level. Why should he go in? LeBron, to this day, might be 10, 15 best players. I know you might want to say somebody, but if it came down to a game, it's not but about 5 or 6 guys I'm taking over him to get
4: right
2: the
4: now,
2: job done.
4: Today, yes, yeah, of
2: you
4: course.
2: Get, you get what I mean?
4: Yeah.
2: And so it's hard to tell that guy. We saw how spectacular he was, led the Lakers to a series against the Rockets and beat them and look good. And so telling that guy to just go away and retire is hard. Telling Tom Brady when he's still balling. And despite Aaron Rodgers, you know, looking great in the postseason, had another solid good season with the Steelers. So those guys play at such a high level that they still bring it. They get you in a postseason, as Aaron Rodgers did, Super Bowl for Tom Brady, postseason for LeBron. This is a different thing. They're still got a lot left in the tank, and they looking at these young boys like, man, I'm still mopping y'all up. Ronaldo ain't mopping nothing up. In fact, I mean, you could argue he might need to be mopping something up at this point. Go be a janitor somewhere. You'd be better at that. And I think when you're just holding on to hold on, this happens in all professions. It happens when you have people, even in our profession, there's people, you know, you need to get off this TV or this mic. And to me, what happens is their identity is so wrapped up in it. If I'm not this, then what am I?
4: What? Yeah. I look, man, if you've dedicated, he's 41. He's dedicated his life to soccer since he was probably about 3.
2: Mm-hmm.
4: Right. So when you look at those numbers, that's 38 years of his life he's dedicated to this one thing. And yes, it does have an expiration date. But the thing about being as great as he's been, sometimes you can't see the expiration date. Sometimes you can't. You look across the way and Lionel Messi, who was 39,
2: yep,
4: scores 3 goals. And so you're like, for a long time, for decades, they were the 1 and 2. Mm-hmm. Who's this and who's that? And they've been competing with each other at that level. Now you got the young bulls and Mbappe coming up and these guys who are now pushing the envelope, who are better, who are faster, stronger. And Mbappe scores 2 goals in his debut. All of the people who are supposed to be showing out or showing out.
2: They are. Haaland, too.
4: And then Haaland. Yep, Haaland had 2 goals. Mm-hmm. And now, so when you look at you know, Ronaldo, is he in the same space as Lionel Messi? No, he's, you know, 3 years older.
5: Mm-hmm.
4: In 3 years, what does Messi look like? Right? What is that? What is that? Does that, it's going to be slower than it looks now. And you can say what you want about the MLS. The fact that Lionel Messi has been playing here in the States and playing at a high clip and leading the MLS in scoring,
5: mm-hmm.
4: he's like sparring. He's in shape. It's like a boxer preparing for a huge title fight, meaning the World Cup. He's been sparring. He's been whooping. He's been taking belt to butt, mm-hmm. as they like to say now in MLS. And I believe Ronaldo's been in the overseas in the
2: what league is he in?
4: The Middle Eastern league, I believe. Now, I don't know what the competition level
2: Lexi
4: is.
2: Lexi will get it to us
4: over there, but I know the MLS is much better than it was when it first started. And so these are real sparring reps and all that. He's on top. Look at these young kids out here. More players from overseas are playing in MLS than ever before.
2: Saudi Pro League.
4: Saudi Pro League is where Ronaldo is playing. And look, they got a bunch of money, billions of dollars.
2: Facts. And the money. And listen, what do one thing I think people mix up? Because they'll go, why don't you just quit? Why? You know what rich people like?
4: More money.
2: So it's
4: you going to give me $1 billion to come over and play with. And man, because I'm here.
2: And because one of the things we often forget is he might not be scoring a goal, but he's putting butts in seats.
4: Yes.
2: And that does matter.
4: He's an entertainer.
2: He's an entertainer. And yeah, I might not see. It's like when people go see Frankie Beverly Mays back in the day. Mm-hmm. You're like, man, he ain't hitting the notes like, or, you know, if it's the Isley Brothers or if it's the Rolling Stones. You say, hey, they don't have it like they used to, but you still go for the hits. You still mm-hmm. go to see them. You still entertain. So that part of it, I understand. But the question is, just like, when do you call it quits? Is it talent? And I pose this to you as you played it. Is it talent? Is it, I don't have it in me anymore to do the other stuff, the things that make me a professional. The training, the OTAs, the media, I got to do all of this stuff, the meetings. Is it my reputation? Meaning I'm hurting my, you know, dang, like, Ronaldo used to be the man. Look at him now. He literally is pointless. He's just out there to be a pretty face at this point.
4: The best thing he can do right now is to have a tweaked hamstring. That's going to cause him not to start. Let the flow of the game go. And then he come in and sub in the second half. Like, to me,
2: that makes too much sense. He ain't doing that.
4: But that's what I'm saying. Like, he wouldn't naturally do it without a reason to do it. The tweaked hamstring, we want to monitor this. We don't want it to get worse. Just to give the game a little bit of flow.
2: Yeah.
4: Right.
2: And have give him, you an excuse why you ain't at your quote unquote your best.
4: Right, right. But then you can come in and you can, all he needs to score is one. Then we're not even having this conversation.
2: He scores one and the world's going crazy.
4: He scores one. So you have to give him an opportunity that's more advantageous to scoring that one. And starting the game and playing 90 minutes, that's not it. I don't believe that's it at his age.
2: Yeah, he played every minute.
4: Can't do that.
2: And every minute, I think. With every minute,
4: yeah.
2: it became glaring how, no offense, but you useless he was.
4: The speed's not there
2: because
4: anymore.
2: Because you're not.
4: The control's not there anymore.
2: Exactly. You're not obviously, you're going to be part of the defensive side of the field. You're not providing anything. You're not scoring. And so now it's just we're out there playing you because you're a face people recognize. And fans can get tired of that. Because we know, we've talked about this, how passionate they are about this. And so it's like, all right, bro. You ain't giving me nothing. We're not winning. It's not like, okay, it's not like he was on Team Canada. All right, it's funny how we up 6-0. Like,
4: right.
2: Just running around. No, there ain't these competitive games. They're trying to win, as you heard him say, wasn't our best effort. So I just was watching this and thinking about it. Like, man, how do you just know it's time, man? You're one of the all-time greats. You've been one of the biggest sports figures in the entire world for the last 20 years or so. It's time to call it quits. And it's hard. Like, I don't know who tells that. Is it a, I don't know if he's, is he married? Lexi, is he married?
3: Ronaldo?
2: Yeah.
3: God, I hope not.
2: I know. Is he, whatever.
3: She's banging, look, though.
4: No, yeah. No one is going to tell him that.
3: I'll tell him.
4: He's not. No one's going to say that in his circle. Doesn't happen like that.
2: Somebody got to tell him.
4: Come
2: on home.
4: But what I think needs to happen is when you look at the landscape, you can't, in Portugal, you can't tie and not score against DR Congo.
2: Facts.
4: Right? Like, that's a non-starter. Right? It's only going to get harder. It's only going to get tougher.
2: And now,
4: you may find yourself not coming out of the group stages. Mm-hmm. And it's easier to come out of group stages now than ever before.
2: Because there's so many.
4: You talk the top two, then the third. There's ways to come out. Now, if you find yourself not coming out of there, then all hell's going to break loose. And watching Argentina play, all the commentators can talk about was, number one, this is the sixth World Cup for Lionel Messi.
2: Yeah.
4: No person has ever played in six World Cups.
2: But he's got a race.
4: Not only that, he scored three goals. Not only that, the conversation immediately went to, can you see him playing in the next one?
2: Yep.
4: Right? So now, that's on the table. That's literally on the table to play in an unprecedented seventh World Cup.
2: You got to relax.
4: That's what's happening right now. On the flip side of that coin, everybody's like, hey, bro, Ronaldo got to go.
2: Well, and not only that, last point before we get to Lexi real quick, just the other side is whose spot are you hurting and taking away from?
4: Mm-hmm.
2: You know, that could be developing. That might not even be great, Lexi, but he needed these reps. You know, he's at 17, 18. He needed this rep. So he's amazing in 2030. You know what I mean? He's getting these reps in because everybody, you're not amazing your first one. You got to get that experience. And that's what happens when you kind of hold on to somebody. You take that time, that rep, that preparation, that experience away from somebody else, especially when you're playing 90 minutes and giving
4: that's
2: me
4: a
2: nothing.
4: Long time.
2: Lexi, real quick, because I want to try to get some phone calls on that. I want to open the lines up a little bit.
3: I think it's simple because for the longest time, people are always trying to say Messi or Ronaldo. Who's the best player?
2: Yep.
3: Who will stand across it all? Who gets more Bial Diols? Who gets more golden boots? Who gets this? And I remember for a legitimate time, people were really trying to say Ronaldo was better than Messi. It's just fun when you look at their distinguished careers and illustrious. The biggest stats that come up for Ronaldo is he's the oldest player to be playing in the World Cup. That's like one of the first things that comes up when you look at him. Oh, besides the first player to score in five different World Cups. Great job. But the fact is, when you said who's the next player for Portugal, how can you know if this guy takes up the energy?
2: And that's
3: never know.
2: You ended up handcuffing the organization, but the country in this right. case.
3: It's
2: the
3: true.
2: National team, because they're feeling forced. I have to play him. Ephraim, I can't not play him.
4: That's why.
2: The tweak hamster.
4: You got to have a conversation.
3: It's Ooh. True.
2: Somebody, that's why I said, who's the person that can come down to him and take that bit? Ronaldo, can I talk to you from my office for a minute?
4: Hey, bud.
2: Is everything good? Man, the pomade is hitting in your hair today. All right.
4: Looking good, bud.
2: 877-99 on Fox. When do you tell them it's time to quit? How would you do it? And how do you tell these great players when it is time to call it a career? And we had the same conversation with Aaron Rodgers. We had the same conversation with guys like LeBron. Is it based on the talent?
4: Kobe. Same thing.
2: Same
4: Everything.
2: Thing with Kobe.
4: Greatness Kobe is greatness.
2: Yeah, Kobe was out. He was out there hobbling.
4: Yeah, he scored 60 on
2: that
4: last one.
2: Oh, I was there. It was crazy. One of the best sporting events I've ever been to in my life. Hey, don't forget, we got Mark Stein coming up a little bit as well. So, and Shop Talk. So still a lot to get to. 877-99 on Fox. You want to jump in on this? Is it when they no longer can produce? Is it when they're hurting their legacy? Is it when they're hurting the team? When do you say it's time for the greats to call it a career? It's the Odd Couple on a TV Theme Song Thursday. Ephraim N for Rob, Kelvin Washington, Fox Sports Radio. Before we break, let me tell you all about Kalshi. I've been telling you about it now for a few weeks. 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

0: 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It's USA versus Australia. That's going to be live in Seattle. Lexi, real quick, USA versus the Aussies. What are we thinking, Lexi?
1: It's quite simple, Calvin. And Ephraim Salad? Is that what it was?
0: Salad.
1: I love Salad. Preferred over hummus, personally. I'll say this. If you are a soccer fan and you're wanting to get into this and feel even more inspired.
2: Okay. Inspired.
1: This will be the greatest game we have watched because this is the pivotal moment that we will take the group stage. If we win the group stage, you can guarantee we will be in the top eight. I promise you.
2: Whoa.
1: We make it past this and win our group. It's a cake first one, cake second one. We stay in the United States. We don't have to travel far. Maybe almost play all of them in California besides one Seattle game. We will make it to the eight, and it will be a dominant performance.
2: And then what? At
1: maybe,
2: the eight.
1: Maybe the final.
0: Ooh.
1: But I can't promise that one.
0: Okay. It might be a little.
2: But
0: a little
2: you do promise.
1: I promise
2: that
1: this.
2: If we win tomorrow.
1: We will be in the eight.
2: We will all go right to the eight.
1: We will. Quarterfinals, here we come.
2: How do you say eight in Australian?
0: Eight.
2: Eight.
1: Eight?
2: They speak English.
1: You almost got me there.
0: Yeah, I saw your brain, Lexi, thinking like
1: I'm a little confused.
0: Yeah. Eight.
1: Do they really speak English there?
2: Yes.
0: They do.
1: Then why are they there?
0: Well, the ship they had left and then
1: did
0: they
1: say
0: were,
1: ship?
0: Yeah, they
1: took okay, sorry.
0: In. It's kinda like, you know, everybody always talks about like, oh, you know, immigrants. I'd be like, well, some of us wasn't
2: good day, mate.
0: We didn't really mean to migrate
1: mate
0: here.
2: Crocodile Dundee.
0: Okay.
2: Be careful.
1: How many D's?
2: My dingo ate my baby. You know what movie I'm doing, right?
0: Yeah. All right, let's move
1: that's
0: on.
1: That's actually Seinfeld.
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5: As the first day of match day two continues, we start to see more and more storylines take shape as teams across the tournament begin their second match with even more at stake than before. Teams eyeing qualification for the round of 32, or in some rare cases, staving off being eliminated from knockout play. Both Mexico and South Korea won their opening matches to set up this showdown of the two top teams facing off in Guadalajara from Group A. Welcome into the 2026 FIFA World Cup on iHeartRadio. My name's Anderson Hurst. I'm joined by former Seattle Sounders captain and current Sounders play-by-play boys, Janny Jackson, as we take you all the way to kickoff in Guadalajara between Mexico and South Korea. Before we get into this game, though, Danny, I want to take a look at the games earlier today. It is the fourth of four games today. Earlier, we saw Czechia draw 1-1 versus South Africa. Switzerland get their first win of the tournament against Bosnia and Herzegovina with a 4-1 win, and then Canada getting their first World Cup win in their history with a dominating 6-0 win versus Qatar. What stands out to you in those first three games?
6: I think teams coming back from a little bit of disappointment, some, you know, average performances for Switzerland and Canada. Switzerland, of course, getting that 1-1 tie against Qatar, where Qatar, you know, stuck it out. They got the nicked the goal at the very end. Switzerland couldn't put that game away. They should have really won 3 or 4-0. They didn't. There's been a lot of noise around Xhaka and the comments he's been making, and Switzerland and their players stepped up.

0: Up today, and they got a big win. It sets themselves up very well for the coming final game. And for Canada, yes, same thing. They went down against Bosnia and Herzegovina. They came back. Larin did not start in that game, came off the bench, got his goal. He started today. And of course, they get a dominant win up in Vancouver 6-0, which is really the statement win they needed to make as well. They didn't look good and convincing in that first game. Some nerves, potentially. Some players who played below par, below the level of expectation that I think Jesse Marsh, the head coach, would expect, but they returned and they got a great win today. I think if you look at the second half of the first round of games, Anders, it was big time players stepping up. Haaland getting his goals, Kane getting his goals, Mbappe getting his goals, Messi getting his hat trick. And now it feels like we're getting to that second round of games. It's getting to some business now. You get some of those nerves, those jitters, getting used to the World Cup atmosphere and the environment that you're in. Now you settle into it. You're a week into it. You have a week almost between each game, so you can play the strongest team in each of these group games, which is different than other World Cups where those games are kind of jammed up a bit more together. So now you get the teams who need to step up, and today they did.
1: Yeah, one of those big things that happened today in the Canada win was a Jonathan David hat trick, so that's a positive sign for them. But unfortunately, a pretty gruesome injury to their winger Kone, as he had to be kind of carted off, and it was just a kind of a scary scene there in Vancouver. So hopefully, you know, he has a fast recovery. It kind of took the players a little off guard, as well as Jesse Marsh, as well, their head coach. So let's zoom into this one as we take a look at their Group A standings after match day one at the World Cup, and it's brought to you by the Home Depot. Upgrade your FIFA World Cup 2026. Set up, build it like Beckham from living room to lawn with the Home Depot, and take the fast free delivery assist. The Home Depot, official FIFA World Cup 2026 supporter, subject to availability. Well, two teams have played their second game, and that is Czechia and South Africa earlier today. They drew 1-1, so both of those teams now are even at 1 point, with Mexico and South Korea both winning their first game, about to face off in this one. They're still at the top of the table with 3 points each. Whoever wins this one kind of takes a really strong hold in this Group A to kind of get things going here. Danny Jackson, what are the kind of big storylines that you're looking for in this one? And do you think Mexico can kind of really get that first initial feeling of angst off their shoulders?
0: Yeah, that's exactly it. I think you laid it up well, because I think with a win today for Mexico or South Korea, they qualify for the next round. That's done and dusted. Czechia and South Africa, of course, got a 1-1 tie, as you mentioned. They set themselves up well for this third place tie. They're both going to play in those final games. South Africa playing against South Korea and Czechia playing against Mexico. Mexico arguably have that more difficult task, yeah, I think, in that third game. So they don't want to go into that game having to get a result to get a good position to go into the next round. They have the curse of that fifth game, of course, to Mexico. So they want to get that done today. They got booed by their home crowd playing in Guadalajara, the home of Chivas, arguably, certainly a more modern stadium, arguably a more boisterous stadium, even than the Mexico City Stadium. So it's going to be pressure. Three of four people who are watching TV in the country, in Mexico, for that first game, watch this particular game. Incredible statistics in terms of the atmosphere of the country in and around that particular game, that home and tournament opener. Now it's about settling in. Can you find some rhythm? Can you get a result? Can you play on the front foot? If you get ahead, can you then put your foot on the throat, so to speak, which they didn't do against South Africa? Can they find that second and third goal, which has shown it to be, when teams can do that, they get good success. When they don't, they can get caught out, as Switzerland have in the past.
1: Yeah, I think you could kind of tell from the first match day one and a half, I guess, with this group, with two teams having played their second game already, these two have yet to play, obviously, that these are the two best teams in the group. I think it's pretty set in stone that these two teams, and they are playing here. South Korea, I think, kind of, I don't want to say surprised some people, but they performed better than I think than even they maybe could have anticipated. Even though they did go down 1-0, they were able to get those two second half goals, really kind of lifted the weight off of their shoulders in their first game. So from the eyes of Mexico, this is a perfect opportunity for them to prove some of the doubters wrong by putting in a good performance against the second best team in the group.
0: I think getting that first game out of the way, getting the 3 points, we talked about it in that particular game, was about getting points in that first game, kind of sets you up for the remaining games. sometimes you don't remember performances the morning after, you remember the points and getting those points on the board. However, this crowd, if this game doesn't go well, it will turn. You'll feel a different atmosphere from the expectation of the crowd and the country. So, you know, the onus is on Mexico to go play well. They got that first game out of the way. Now they have to show what they can do.
1: All right. Now for South Korea's, point of view, they did trail Czechia 1-0 in the second half. Like I said, scored two goals in the last 30 minutes to turn the result on its head. Can they knock off one of the host nations and really kind of be that team that maybe is the best team in this group? I just mentioned them as the second best team. You know, if this result kind of goes their way, maybe we're rethinking that a little bit here.
0: I think so. They're disciplined. They showed some resilience to come in from behind against a good Czechia team. Tomáš Souček, of course, you know, having played in the Premier League, kind of anchors that team. So, yes, I think South Korea have shown themselves that they were the hosts in 2002. They had a decent run there. It showed the passion of the crowd. They're going to be well outmatched in this stadium. It'll be 95% Mexico crowd, a Mexico pro crowd. So, you know, South Korea have to use this as motivation as well. They're going to have to go in there, absorb the pressure, absorb the noise. Can they not wither under that pressure? Can they play up to that pressure and that energy? And can they take advantage? And can they quieten the crowd? The best thing about a player in an opposition team when they go into a really, you know, fraught environment like this is, can you make the crowd quiet and can you turn them on their own team? Because as soon as you feel that turning where the home team's not playing well,
1: right,
0: and South Korea can play well, then all of a sudden you get a bit more impetus to move forward.
1: Yeah, and as you mentioned earlier with Mexico, if the result's all that matters, right? You get the first win and then the second game, if you play well, all is kind of forgotten. But if that turns into a trend here, that's when it starts to be like alarm bells are ringing.
0: Yeah, and you get that anxiety where you pick up about history past and
1: yes,
0: all the lack of success they've had. You know, their most successful was the quarterfinals in the 86 World Cup and the 70 World Cup, which they hosted, by the way. So, you know, when you look at that history, you think, okay, we're hosting, well, we're co-host of this World Cup. Maybe we can move on past that round of 16 and get to the round of 8. You know, we'll have to see what they do today.
1: One of the things that I think South Korea has going for them is I think they may have one, maybe even the two best players on the pitch today. Let's get our players to watch coming up next year. 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

0: Welcome back to iHeartRadio's coverage of the 2026 FIFA World Cup. Anderson Hurst joined by Danny Jackson with you. Let's get to the lineups for these two teams as we take you all the way to kickoff between Mexico and South Korea. And the lineups are brought to you by Fox One. 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Download Fox One and experience the FIFA World Cup live. Let's start with the Koreans. They have Seung-gyu Kim in goal with Gi-hook Lee, Min-jae Kim, and Hombum Lee as their back three with Seol, Paik, Hwan, and Kim as their midfield four. Kang-in Lee, Hyunmin Son as the striker, and Jae-sung Lee as the other number 10 sitting underneath him. So a pretty talented Korean group goes up against which Mexican team, Danny Jackson?
1: Well, it's an interesting stat. Aguirre, the head coach of Mexico, was the head coach of Mexico in 2002 when we mentioned Korea had that incredible run when they were host nations. Well, head coach Hong was a center back in that particular game.
0: Okay.
1: So now they're on opposite ends of the dugout, which I thought was an interesting stat. Well, the 11 for Mexico, a couple of changes to highlight. Rangel comes in. Well, actually starts again. He started in the first game. Ochoa, the man who's going to wait for his sixth World Cup appearance, he'll be on the bench, but Rangel will start. A back four, which we think will be a back four in a 4-3-3. Sanchez, Alvarez, the captain. Number four comes in. Vasquez and Gallardo, Romo, Lira, Gutierrez are your midfield three. And then Alvarado, who's a Chivas man playing at home, he'll start on the right. Jimenez got his first World Cup goal against South Africa. He'll start as your number nine. And then Quiñones, who was probably the star man in that first tournament opener against South Africa, got a goal in the ninth minute. He starts on the left.
0: Yeah, tactically, what do you think Mexico's going to line up as? There's been a little bit of a mixture of opinions going in. Maybe it's a back four, maybe it's a back three. Where do you think they line up?
1: I think they may play in the back three. I think Alvarez is lined up in the back four right now, but I think he'll step up. It's his typical position is to play in front of a back four or a back three to kind of hold down the line, shield that defensive unit. And I think they'll see how that how South Korea opens up. They may play in a 3-4-3 as well. So the question is, playing in a three that might drop to a five at times because of the way that South Korea play. They play with a lot of movement. They've got some big time players who play at big time clubs, as you mentioned, from the likes of Son, longtime Tottenham player, of course, now is playing at LAFC. You have PSG represented here as well. So I think Mexico's it's all about not necessarily tactics and formation. It's about how do they come out the gates? How do they start? Are they going to play strong? Are they going to wither under the pressure? Are they going to elevate themselves in a hostile environment, which Korea also could wither, or they could elevate themselves as well? So I think it's more about splitting the lines, playing quickly. When Quiñones was on the ball, he was a real threat. He was the anchor man going forward. Can he get involved early?
0: Yeah, one of the things that I've noticed about Mexico's lineup and just their players that they've chosen in these first couple games, contrary to what I feel a lot of the other teams in the tournament have done, is you're noticing a lot of players from the Mexican League instead of, you know, all the big teams in Europe. You mentioned all the ones for South Korea. And even with the smaller teams, you notice, you know, more and more European representation with their clubs. That isn't necessarily the case with Mexico, which isn't a bad thing. But what do you attribute
1: well,
0: that to?
1: Well, Liga MX is really strong.
0: Right.
1: And I think teams and players, I should say, come into that league and do very well. Well, they're compensated well. It's well supported. Obviously, it's a religion there to some extent, is soccer, as it is in South America and across the world in Europe. But here, it's about the passion of your local team. I think there's a connection there from the youth all the way through. They may go abroad, but often they come back. And so I think that little bit of passion, a little bit of connectivity to the home fans as well is going to bode well, for, I think, for this team moving forward, especially the players like Alvarado, as you mentioned,
0: right,
1: who are going to be playing at home at Chivas, the place that he plays his soccer.
0: Yeah. All right. Let's get our players to watch for this one. And they're brought to you by Fox One. The excitement of the FIFA World Cup is now streaming live on Fox One, the official English streaming platform to catch every unforgettable moment. Fox One brings the action straight to your screen so you never miss a goal. Download Fox One and experience the FIFA World Cup live. Danny, where are you looking today?
1: Edson Alvarez came on off the bench against South Africa, didn't start, got a knee injury early this year when playing at West Ham, where he is right now. But he is a player that's vital to the team. Is he going to anchor himself in the back four? Is he going to step up and play in that kind of traditional number six that he's used to? He's a player that can provide that defensive shield you mentioned. The interesting thing is he started his career at Club America, which is where the Mexico City Stadium is. That's their home stadium where the opener was. This is their arch rival. So Chivas is the arch rival of America. That's where Edson Alvarez has often been booed, I'm sure, during his career here domestically. Then spent some time at Ajax and, of course, West Ham as well. Coming back from that injury, I think he'll want to step up and really play well today. Can he make things tick? Can he split the lines with his passes? More importantly, can he make that attacking three of South Korea, who are so dangerous, can they kind of nullify their threat?
0: Yeah, I'm going to make a last-minute switch here. I'm going to go with Hyunmin Son, because I think he's still the talisman for the South Korea team. I know he's a little bit on the older side, just moved to MLS, and they have a ton of talent around. He doesn't have to carry them to victory as much as he may have used to, but he still has to be the guy. If they're going to make a run in this tournament, he has to start scoring some goals, bringing some magic, and he was a little bit quiet in that first game against Czechia, and even in his first couple games with LAFC, it's something that we're not used to seeing with him, because he's so good at finding ways to score goals, provide assists, be a guy who can take people on and stuff like that. So I'm looking at Hyunmin Son, if he can be, you know, that guy that we've seen him for so many years at Tottenham.
1: 144 caps for the South Korean national team. He is their legend. I mean, you think about when we called a game at LAFC for the Sounders, and just the aura that he has and the fans that he draws into that stadium to watch him. I mean, he's a hero. Two goals away from the all-time top scorer for South Korea. He's at 56. The lead now is at 58. But he hasn't scored in regular MLS season. Lots of assists, leads MLS in assists, but didn't get that first goal in the tournament opener for South Korea. Hasn't scored so far in the season for LAFC, but a player like that you can't keep down for too long. He is a top goal scorer. He's a top player, had incredible success at Tottenham. And I think this is going to be a game that he's going to be really dangerous. He'll be ready to play in this particular atmosphere.
0: And that's the voice of Danny Jackson. Myself, Anderson Hurst, will be right back to look our keys to the match as we lead you up to kickoff between Mexico and South Korea. 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

0: Welcome back. We are just a few moments away from Mexico taking on South Korea in Guadalajara. You're listening to the 2026 FIFA World Cup on iHeartRadio. Anderson Hurst, Danny Jackson with you. Let's get our keys to the match for this one as both teams get a win in their first game facing off in match day number two. Danny Jackson, what's your key to this one?
1: Well, you're starting to get to the business part of this tournament where results really matter. Yes. Setting yourself up for the knockout round in terms of positioning is important. And more importantly, for home nations, absorbing the pressure, absorbing the expectation of a country. Mexico is no different. They booed their team in their first tournament opener, their first game against South Africa. And I think for Mexico, that can they handle the pressure? We've talked about it. They started slow. Well, actually, they started fast, but then they backed off and they played methodically, a little bit like the pragmatism of the head coach Aguirre, but they need to play on the front foot. They need to play a little bit quicker through the lines. They can't play side to side. They need to play north-south. They need to break lines and get their exciting players like Quiñones more involved in the game. A fast start is expected from both teams, and it's important for both teams to get that fast start. Mexico need to find a way to get an early goal, as they did against South Africa, and then kick on. But can South Korea find an early goal, which they didn't do, of course, in their first game when they had to come from behind and silence this crowd and start to really twist the energy in this crowd to go from positive to a little bit more negative. And then Son, we talked about him. He needs a goal. He's searching for that goal, trying to top the all-time leading goal scorer for South Korea. I think he'll get some joy playing against what we think will be a high line for Mexico. So can they find those channel balls? Can they find the ball over the top? Son can take advantage with the speed that he's got.
0: Yeah, I'm looking at things from South Korea's perspective here, and you kind of alluded to it there in your key. Sometimes playing at home can be a positive. It can be a good thing, and it can help you. Sometimes playing at home could put more pressure on you if you're not performing to that level, right? Especially with a country as high of expectations as Mexico has of its national team. So the longer that Korea can frustrate the Mexican national team, they'll be able to kind of take more and more and more confidence in this one. That I think they have such a solid back line. They're very organized defensively. They're going to get their chances going forward, and maybe you nick a goal or two. I think keeping the clean sheet and keeping Mexico frustrated is going to be a big thing.
1: You mentioned it. Mexico have a number of players who play domestically. Yes. In Liga MX. But South Korea have players now that play in some of the best teams in the league. When you think about the monster, as he's called, Kim, the centre-back, plays at Bayern. Of course, Lee plays at PSG, Champions League winners, didn't get many minutes, but is in that environment, in that camp. And of course, Son as well, big-time player, played all over the world, now with the LAFC and the MLS, but of course, a Premier League superstar as well.
0: Yeah, it's there's so much talent. It's kind of a way of doing things clash in this one, I should say, because you got the Mexican national team who are going to play at home on the front foot. They're looking to, you know, satisfy their fans, so to speak, with a bunch of domestic players. And then you got the Korean national team who's fine not having much of the ball. They're going to be technically sound. They're going to be skilled, but also very organized defensively with a bunch of players sprinkled out throughout clubs throughout Europe. So this should be an interesting kind of battle of wills, so to speak, in this first one.
1: I think one of the X factors to look at coming into the second half is Mora, the diminutive 17-year-old. Right. He's got a $20 million, I think, buyout clause. The likes of Dortmund and Real Madrid, Barcelona, Chelsea are looking at him. He came off the bench and he changed the mood in the environment. There was talk about him starting today. He's not getting that start. But when you talk about the boos that happened in that tournament opener for Mexico, Mora came on. He lifted the spirit. Yeah. And then Jimenez got his first goal ever in a World Cup. And it completely changed the face of that game. They have a superstar in the making in that 17-year-old. Could he come off the bench and liven things up if they need it going to the second half?
0: Well, the moment's almost here. Coming up next, we got kickoff between Mexico and South Korea in Guadalajara. 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
10: For either of them today means they will finish top of Group A. The incentive huge, particularly for Mexico, who would stay in their own country for the knockout games if they finish top. Mexico in black today, trimmed with white, red and green. And it's magenta, the kit for South Korea, who want to prove everybody wrong here in Guadalajara. There's the key man, Song Kyung-min, who the South Korean team will rely upon. And can Raul Jimenez be the hero once again for Mexico? So it's an evening of sunshine, sombreros and soccer here in Guadalajara, and a night where the whole of Mexico expects. It's been quite a scene around this stadium, Owen Hargreaves, for quite some time.
11: Oh, the stadium looks fabulous. I mean, you see all the green shirts out here. It looks absolutely perfect. We saw the pitch before as well, Fletcher. It was perfect.
10: It's an historic night for Mexico. They've played friendlies here before. They've never played a World Cup match in the city of Guadalajara. It's something South Korea have done. They played their opening game inside this stadium. So the locals here particularly excited to see Mexico in a World Cup match in this stadium tonight. A lot of people are here. Park Ji-sung, the former Manchester United player, is commentating in the booth right next to ours. You spotted Jorge Campos, the flamboyant and eccentric former goalkeeper of Mexico. He's here as well. As the South Koreans look to get started through Seol Jung-woo. He's the left wing back. And they're going to try and silence this crowd. The referee's just spotted that the ball had gone out of play, so it's going to be a throw in here to Mexico. We shouldn't sleep on South Korea. This is all about Mexico today. That's the story. The winners, of course, are going to win Group A. But this is a very good team with some very good players, and they will not be fazed by the atmosphere in here at all.
11: Yeah, and you could argue that, you know, the two most talented players play for South Korea. Obviously, we all know Son at the top of the pitch. But Kangin Lee on the right-hand side, number 19, he's a fabulous player. Brilliant left foot.
10: So Group A supremacy very much on the line here in Guadalajara. Teams that won their opening games and in both cases scored two goals in the process Mexico roared on by some of the most passionate support on the planet. South Korea looking to beat them in a World Cup game for the very first time. Mexico beat South Korea in 2018 in Russia, the only time they've won their opening two World Cup group games, by the way. And they also beat them 28 years ago in France. It's the first time that South Korea have ever faced a host or a co-host in a World Cup finals match. This is one of the changes. Edson Álvarez, who's in for the suspended Cesar Montes, and he's got the captain's armband for Mexico in this match. Here's the first chance for Raul Jimenez to chase, and that's seen back to the goalkeeper by the Bayern Munich defender Kim Min-jae. Cheers every time the South Koreans are in possession, and I don't think they'll get tired of doing that, the Mexico supporters.
11: No, they have to use every advantage they can. I don't think they'll get nervous, South Korea. They're a really good footballing side. Everybody's good on the ball.
10: Well, Quiñones was about to lose out, but he wins the free kick, so he's happy about that. History very much with Mexico today. They've won all five previous World Cup games against Asian opposition. And to back that up, South Korea has never beaten the CONCACAF team in the tournament finals. You just saw a man under pressure, Javier Aguirre. The nation expects, and he needs his players to deliver for him in this match today. Must say, Owen, the pitch looks magnificent.
11: Yeah, I mean, the pitch is perfect. No excuses. The weather's actually perfect. It's actually not too warm. I think South Korea are really good on the ball. I think Mexico are used to having a lot of the ball, a lot of possession. I think South Korea could probably have a bit more today.
10: So the man down injured here is Luis Romo. And the first card has been shown by the Uruguayan referee to the Paris Saint-Germain player, Kang In Lee.
11: That's early. He's not that type of player normally either. He's a technician. I think he's trying to plead his case. I never know why players do that, Fletch. Once you've already got the yellow card or they've given it, the referees never change their mind, do they?
10: That's Hong Myung-bo, second stint as head coach of South Korea. He was in charge of the finals back in 2014. There's a lot of history, a lot of football history in this city. When you go back to maybe the most iconic World Cup team of them all, the Brazil team from 1970. They played three group matches in Guadalajara. They also played the semi-final here against Uruguay. So there's been some very, very important World Cup moments in this famous World Cup city. Jorge Sanchez giving chase, and that's going to roll behind for a goal kick to South Korea.
11: It's a huge opportunity for both of them. Obviously winning their first game, can be top of the group. And Chicharito made a great point in the studio there. If you can be top of the group, then they'll have two more games, one more group game and two more games here in Mexico, which would be a huge advantage for them.
10: Well, that's not the best of clearances by Lee Ki-hyuk. Alvarez just wanted to use his body against Song Hyung-min, and that's smashed away by Roberto Alvarado. Here's Jimenez, and now Quiñones. Very, very competitive in the middle of the pitch already. Both of these teams know that victory wins the group. Ooh. And they're both going to give it absolutely everything you've got. They almost managed to squeeze that through to Jimenez, who scored a goal in the opening match for the Mexicans. Now this is Luis Romo. Quiñones, Romo.
11: He looks lively, doesn't he? Quiñones.
10: And that's slid away there by Pak Sung Ho, who plays in the second tier in England for Birmingham City. Plenty of time back here for Alvarez. He's got a lot of experience. I mean, they'll miss Cesar Montes today, but Alvarez is a good player to bring in. Predominantly a midfielder. He's not blessed with a tremendous amount of pace, but he reads the game really well.
11: No, he does. He's a really good reader of the game. You're right, Fletch, but pace is an issue.
10: Taken down by Jimenez. Quickly on the scene with the South Korean defenders, and then that shot from Alvarado lacked a bit of power.
11: We've seen a couple times already early, Raul Jimenez just peeling off at the back, taking it on his chest. Alvarado doesn't catch that one clean.
10: Lee Hanboon with the clearance, controlled on that side by Vasquez. Now this is Eric Lira. Now Brian Gutierrez, one of the four players who play their club football in the city of Guadalajara. Jesus Gallardo, Quiñones. Good football, but not the best of finishers. And the shot that came in from Gutierrez from just outside the penalty area. I mean, the supporters here today have been magnificent. Everybody seems to have a shirt on. The majority are the green shirt. They're playing in black tonight, but the green shirt's the popular one. They've all got that. There was a mariachi band outside when we came today, in a line entertaining the crowd. We're only 45 minutes away, I'm reliably told, from the town of Tequila, so they don't need any excuse for a party. And everybody seems to be here today to watch the Mexican national team.
11: Oh, we've had it all. The band before the game was brilliant. I tell you what, Mexico winning this World Cup with these shirts. We've got the three best shirts I think I've seen.
10: Owen's certainly enjoying the kits. It's a city that's produced some good footballers down the years. Of course, Chicharito was part of our team, and we're delighted to have him. He's a native of Guadalajara. The great Rafa Marquez, the great defender, was born here. Guillermo Ochoa, who's in the squad but only on the bench, is from Guadalajara, as is Andres Guardado, who we saw a lot of in Europe. So it really is a football city through and through, and you could feel it when we arrived here last night.
11: Yeah, I mean, they've always had some brilliant players. The history, and then you want to come next, you watch the players as you grow up, and then you get the opportunity to represent your country. It's such a privilege. Such an iconic shirt as well, the Mexican shirt.
10: This is Kim Min-jae. A lot of responsibility on him based on his experience at Bayern Munich in the Bundesliga, one of the biggest clubs in the world.
11: They both have some players that play for some of the biggest, PSG and Bayern.
10: Goes Sol Jung-woo down this side. He's being urged to get forward, isn't he, as often as he can, the number 22. Been very, very high so far for South Korea.
11: It was a fabulous pass. Alvarado was just too strong.
10: Lovely layoff by Jimenez to Julian Quiñones.
11: He's done that brilliantly three times already.
10: Gutierrez plays it out here now to Alvarado. Defending done for South Korea by Lee Gi-hyuk. It's a strong press from Jorge Sanchez, the right back, who'd gone right up there to try and put the pressure on the South Korean player in possession. Son Heung-min trying to run in behind, and Rangel, who was a surprise choice when we saw the team sheet for the opening game, but he did well in that match. So the Guadalajara goalkeeper keeps his place in goal, leaves in the right position there.
11: No, great positioning coming off his line. I've actually liked the distribution already. He's played two great balls in.
10: I must say, this is one of the most picturesque football stadiums that I've ever been to. I mean, the rolling hills with the trees behind the arena, and then the outside walls of the stadium are all grass, which must take a lot of looking after. It's open everywhere you go, even the concourses are open. There's a bit of a SoFi feel about it in Los Angeles in that regard. It really is a really, really good place to come and watch a game.
11: No, you're right, Fletch. Even on the outside it's stunning, but on the inside it's even nicer. I mean, it's absolutely immaculate.
10: You don't see many stadiums either that's got a hedge running all the way around. Yes. The kind of hedge you see at Wrigley Field.
11: Amazing.
10: Behind the goal and all the way around the arena.
11: Yeah, I think my highlight was still the band coming in playing. It was absolutely brilliant. Captured the moment perfect.
10: A steady beat of the drum to accompany this football match here in Group A of the World Cup. Mexico, one of the three co-hosts, they'll be hoping they can have a similar day that the Canadian team had earlier this afternoon, that emphatic victory against Qatar.
11: And they've been very physical early doors, the South Korean defenders.
7: I think I'm right in saying that's the great Hugo Sanchez on the right.
11: Yeah, some legends all around.
7: The famous former Real Madrid striker here, the bicycle kick.
11: You called it. You said he'd be here, didn't you?
7: Absolutely nailed on that you'll see Hugo Sanchez on a day like this. He was the key man for Mexico back in 1986. There aren't many bigger superstars in Mexico in a footballing sense than Hugo Sanchez. And that's good defending by Kim Min-jae under pressure from Raul Jimenez.
11: Just a bit isolated there, Raul Jimenez. I think Mexico would have to get somebody to go up and support him if they're going to play those longer passes.
7: Something like 1,500 metres above sea level in Guadalajara. Something that South Korea coped well with in their opening match, but playing at altitude against Mexico in Mexico is an entirely different challenge. One back there for South Korea by Lee Jae-sung. It's good tracking back though by Alvarado.
11: Look, that is.
7: Quinones has seen a lot of the ball in the early stages here, the number 16 for Mexico.
11: Oh, he's beautiful. Every time he touches it, something nice happens. Little flicks, little tricks. He's quick, he's sharp, and he's strong as well. I think the South Korean defender being quite physical with him. He's already won a couple early free kicks. I like that he's coming inside, trying to get on the ball, not just staying out wide.
7: Must say, Owen, it's the first time I've ever been to Mexico in any capacity. What a fantastic country it is. We had a lunch at the hotel earlier today where we made the massive error of ordering way too much food, which I think is easy to do here, but I mean, it's some place to watch football, this.
11: Yeah, I mean, it's perfect. I mean, the fans, I think everything, the hospitality, it's been absolutely perfect.
7: And don't forget that tomorrow on Fox, the US are back in action as they take on Australia in their second game of the group stage in Seattle. Coverage begins at 1 p.m. Eastern, 10 a.m. Pacific. And that's going to be another massive day of action for Mauricio Pochettino and his players. Vasquez plays it out here to Gallardo. That's a good header by Pak Sung Ho. It's a little layoff by Jimenez, who's been neat and tidy at centre forward in the early stages.
11: Yeah, I think that's been a feature from the manager. Let's get it up to Raul Jimenez quite quickly. Chicharito said in the studio, he likes to come short, likes to link it. That's really good. But when he comes short, some people are going to have to make a run in behind, possibly.

0: Well, no foul there. Or there. Yes, there is. You would suspect that a referee from Uruguay would let one or two more things go than maybe a European referee would.
1: Yeah, well, I'm surprised with that early yellow card as well. You're right. I think that's been one of the good things about this tournament. The refs have let the games breathe.
0: Well, then Son Heung-min looking to get in behind, and the goalkeeper didn't get there. And can they clear it? Yes, they can. That's brilliant from Edson Alvarez. That might just be the clearance of the tournament from the captain of Mexico.
1: Oh, he did so well.
0: It wouldn't have counted. I think the offside flag has gone up belatedly, but Alvarez knew nothing about that. That was wonderful athleticism.
1: Yeah, really good. Great running behind as well. That is tight. Let's that bounce. Goalkeeper does well. Just puts Son off. Probably has to chip it a little bit too high, but the clearance is exceptional.
0: Oh, look at that.
1: What a picture that is.
0: I mean, it was the right decision. He was just offside, but Edson Alvarez didn't know that, did he?
1: Even though he's 33, you can see he's got some pace. He can make that running behind. Great spin.
0: South Korea just looking to settle. This is Kang In Lee. He's lost out over there. Quinones can bring the ball away. South Korean players stay down. This is Gallardo. And now Luis Romo.
1: Let that go, the referee. I thought that was a foul.
0: This is Jorge Sanchez trying to get in behind. And the offside flag went up against the Mexico right back. If you win the group, you play on the 1st of July in Mexico City against a third place team. So that would be particularly advantageous to Mexico.
1: Oh, without question. They seem quite evenly matched, both these teams as well.
0: Here's Son Heung-min, intercepted effectively there by Luis Romo. Now Lira,

0: It's difficult to find South Korean supporters in the stadium, but I think I've spotted them. They're right up at the top of the stand behind the goal that's being defended at the moment by Kim Sung-yu. So they're right behind their own goal at the moment. It's very similar to when we saw Canada against Bosnia in the opening match. It was red everywhere apart from that pocket of blue. At this game, it seems to be green everywhere apart from a pocket of red.
1: Yeah, they probably tried to get a few tickets, but that didn't happen. You're right, they're right at the top of the stadium there.
0: Jimenez beaten to the air by Lee Ki-hyuk.

0: headed down by Song Heung-min and then swept away by Lee Jae-sung, which was an interesting decision made by him. And it has caused a bit of a concern back there for South Korea. Kim Min-jae gets across ahead of Raul Jimenez, but wasn't necessarily the way they drew that up. Well, that's an important header by Hwang In-boom. Eric Lira. Oh, Edson Alvarez, who plays his club football these days in Turkey for Fenerbahce. Roberto Alvarado. That's a good cross. Quiñones coming in. Brilliant save. It's an outstanding save by Kim Sung-yu. Looked for all the world like Julian Quiñones was going to give Mexico the lead.
1: Oh, brilliant football. Alvarado does brilliantly. Just chipped in a perfect ball. That is fantastic. Alvarado crossed one for Jimenez in the first game. Very similar. He's got a great left foot to come inside.
0: Well, that's the best chance that anybody's created so far. He scored the first World Cup goal after 9 minutes in the opening match. The top scorer in the Saudi Pro League last season with 32. Born in Colombia, but playing for Mexico. And he looks a real threat to South Korea.
1: There probably just wasn't enough pace on the ball for him to get a bit of power on the header. Started quite slowly, Mexico, the first 5 or 10 minutes, but I think they've really grown into it. They've been in control the last 10.
0: It just seems strange to me to see them playing in all black.
1: Yeah. I mean, to be fair, all three kits are beautiful, but obviously I think we're used to seeing the green one. I think this is a more limited edition. What a beauty.
0: Well, they say that's magenta, the South Korea kit, just in case you're wondering about the colour.
1: I'm not going to lie, I don't think that's going to be one of the top sellers.
0: The anthem jackets were a picture, by the way, weren't they?
1: They were lively.
0: In England, we call them Bobby Dazzlers, Owen. Not sure what you'd translate that to in North America or Mexico. It's a Mexico team that's won four in a row. They're unbeaten in their last nine. South Korea, a tough team to read. They're capable of really good results, but susceptible at the same time. They lost 5-0 against Brazil last October, lost to Austria and Ivory Coast in preparation games, but they've since won three in a row, including coming from behind against the Czechs in their first game in the group. So they are a little bit inconsistent and a bit unpredictable. And that's going to bounce through to Kim Sung-yu in the South Korea goal. Quite appropriately, we're in Mexico and we have a Mexican wave.
1: Yes, we should do.
0: First feet from Eric Lira to get away from Hwang In-boom. Now Johan Vasquez, who's alongside Edson Alvarez at the heart of this Mexico defence.
1: I think of the South Korean teams in the past, I think they've been brilliant at pressing. They've been quite reserved, South Korea, here so far.
0: Sanchez did superbly well there. Here's Quiñones. Romo. Little flick now towards Sanchez, who all of a sudden popped up as a centre-forward. He's the right-back in this Mexico team. Aguirre's given him plenty of license to get forward whenever he can. So keep an eye on that as we go. So 0-0 here in Guadalajara. And we're going to be back in a few minutes after this short hydration break.
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0: So the players are replenished. It's a day for young and old, mums and daughters, dads and sons, probably grandmas and granddads as well. There were families galore outside. It was great to see, wasn't it?
1: Yeah, I mean, it's brilliant. It brings everybody out, brings everybody together, brings the countries together.
0: There's nothing that quite brings people together like the World Cup. All around the world, down the years,

0: International goals. That's excellent defending on that side from Jesus Gallardo.
1: Yeah, well done. And I think for Son as well, a bit like Cristiano Ronaldo, used to be a flying winger, now playing up front.
0: Quinyogio is trying to get the other side of Lee Hanboom. Unsuccessful.
1: And they're very happy, I think, South Korea to sit in this little mid-block. They're not really pressing.
0: Wang Ho just had to make sure he got there. And Lee Jae-sung was the South Korean player putting him under pressure.
1: I do think that's what makes them really difficult to play against South Korea, because they're all quite aggressive, good athletes. They make it difficult. I don't think Raul Jimenez, as brilliant as he is, he's not going to run away from you. I think they can afford Kim Min-jae will probably win that battle in a race, so I think they can afford to be a little bit more aggressive in the press.
0: Well, Raul Rangel is in possession now. The goalkeeper played his first competitive international game for Mexico in the opening match against South Africa, so this is just the second time he's been involved in a competitive game. The flip side is Alvarez, who won his 100th cap off the bench in the opening game. He's playing at his third World Cup finals for Mexico, so a very experienced player to bring in to cover for the suspension back there. Now then, here's Son Heung-min, Kang In-lee.
1: He's barely had a kick, has he? Kang In-lee is an exceptional player.
0: That's going to be... Well, it's going to be given as an offside against Lee Jae-sung.
1: Well, that's what he's capable of if he can get on the ball. Kang In-lee got a wonderful left foot.
0: Don't forget that James Corden and the After Hours crew are going to be on Fox tonight for another nightly wrap of today's World Cup action. That's on Fox at midnight local. Alvarez picks out Alvarado. He's just waited there, the Uruguayan referee, to see whether Mexico had got the ball. He was going to blow up for the foul there by Lee Gi-hyuk.
1: And they'll be very physical, I think, South Korea, when they get the ball into midfield, Mexico.
0: Alvarez looking long for Jimenez. There's Alvarado out here on the right-hand side. Quinones. Now Romo. Now it goes to Gallardo. That's going to be crossed in towards Jimenez, who's good in the air, but he's not going to reach that one. It works hard to keep it in. Eric Lira. Roberto Alvarado. Now Brian Gutierrez. You can tell by the intensity that both teams are playing at just how much this means to both of them. They both know that the winner wins the group. They're playing that way. This is your opportunity to make your path in the World Cup finals easier. So you want to win today, and you can see they've just gone up a few levels, haven't they, from what we saw in terms of intensity in the opening games of the group.
1: Yeah, but you know, I think they're quite similar. Similar teams, both ball playing sides, good on the ball. And I think there's a lot of mutual respect.
0: Hwang In-boom. And everybody apart from the South Korean goalkeeper was inside Mexico's half. And the offside flag's going to go up. Everybody was waiting. Pretty obvious that Sol Yung-woo was offside, and even though the assistant had his flag up for ages, the referee allowing the game to carry on unnecessarily.
1: Yeah, I'm not sure that any fans like that rule. Mexico must have worked on this, by the way.
0: I mean, he's a mile off as well. It's not difficult, is it, that one?
1: It's just a bit annoying, to be honest with you. But I think Mexico defensively, they've done brilliantly. They're really well organized. That line is stepping up, played South Korea off quite a few times already.
0: Have you got one of those?
1: No, but I might get one.

0: Alvarado swept on straight away by Romo to try and get Gutierrez in.
1: I like that run though from Gutierrez. I like him actually technically. He's had some really nice touches so far, but I do think one of the three midfield players has got to go join and support Jimenez. He's just a bit isolated, I think. Alvarado looks terrific on this right hand side coming in, but maybe one of the three, especially with, it's not going to be Eric Lira. He's at the base of the midfield in that Xavi role.

0: Quinones giving chase down that side. Headed away for South Korea by Kim Min-jae. And that's a painful one for Gutierrez. Right in front of the referee. Well, not maybe as painful as he was trying to make it look. Well, that's Lee Jae-sung. Plenty of time back there for Lee Ki-hyuk.
1: Not that much time. You can see they want to play South Korea.
0: The clock was ticking, wasn't it?
1: He didn't think so. He's probably saying, any chance somebody give me some options. No, I think there's so much at stake. Top of the group is KG. That's understandable. There's plenty of time for both teams. No, Mexico looked to be getting the ball out wide quite quickly or playing direct into Jimenez.
0: Alvarez going long. Brilliant off the chest from Jimenez because he was absolutely fizzed into him.
1: Yeah, he's putting on a clinic on how to play a bounce pass into a striker.
0: Luis Romo. Here's Alvarez. 11 minutes plus stoppage time to play in the first half. A first half that's been competitive, but chances, good chances, have been difficult to carve out. If anybody knows who those two are, please let us know.
1: Not cool.
0: I mentioned the fact that Alvarez is playing for his country for the 101st time tonight. He's not the most experienced player on the pitch. That's the left-back, Jesus Gallardo, who's playing his 124th Mexican game this evening.
1: I mean, he hasn't had many touches on that left-hand side, has he? The ball's been a lot more down this right-hand side.
0: It's his third World Cup as well. Gallardo played four games in 2018. He started all of the matches in Qatar 4 years ago. So there's a lot of experience out there for Mexico, experience that may well come in handy.
1: Kangalis come very deep to try and get on the ball. He just hasn't had any touches. He really needs to stay high, let the midfield players do their job.
0: Off goes Kim Min-jae. Now, Kang-in Lee, who we've hardly mentioned, the Paris Saint-Germain player, is very important in an attacking sense of this South Korea team. They certainly like to get him involved a lot more and get him on the ball a lot more. Well, Sol Young-woo. Lee Ki-hyuk.
1: You can tell every South Korean player what they think of him, Kang-in Lee, because every time he comes anywhere near there, everybody's just giving it to him, saying, go and create. Great turn.
0: Son Heung-min's just come out to this left-hand side for now, which has opened up a bit of space here for Hwang In-boom.
1: He was brilliant in the first game. The goal that he scored, the chip, was probably one of the goals of the tournament so far.
0: And everybody back here defensively for Mexico with the jeers and boos cascading down on the South Korean player in possession.

0: Lee Jae-sung. Right in front of the Mexico coach, Javier Aguirre.
1: They're not really pressing Mexico, are they? Again, a bit like South Korea, sitting in that little mid-block. We've seen from a lot of teams at this tournament.
0: Lots of foul on that Lee Hanboom. Jesus Gallardo. I just saw the coach there, Aguirre. He was a player in 1986 when they were hosts for the last time. Mexico, here he is. All of these years later, 40 years later, coaching the team in the tournament.
1: I wonder what the managers will be thinking of this. But they've both been quite cagey, and it's such a huge opportunity for both of them.
0: Feels like the kind of game, Owen. I mean, it's always important, but some games it's more important. The first goal feels big in this match.
1: Yeah, I think it'll definitely open it up. I think we saw Thomas Tuchel yesterday wants to give a team talk, and England came out in the second half and they're absolutely brilliant. Feels like we could get something like that today.
0: It's an example, though, what we're seeing so far of the technical ability and the experience of the South Korean team. They're not fazed by the circumstances. They're not fazed about playing Mexico in Mexico. If anybody underestimated them coming into this match, they've made a mistake. Offside flag stays down. Edson Álvarez gets there ahead of Son Heung-min.
1: Probably just needs somebody to be a little bit braver in possession. So Kang In Lee coming a little bit deeper. He needs to stay high. Playing near Son, I think that would be important for South Korea. And I think for Mexico, maybe somebody needs to go and support Raul Jimenez.
0: That's a Kim Moon-won on that side. He's the right wing back.
1: It's just been very safe. Does that make sense? Good possession, but all a little bit too safe. Maybe somebody take a little bit of a risk.
0: Of course, South Korea might think if they can get the draw, they might fancy scoring more goals in the last match against South Africa than they think Mexico are going to get against Czechia. So
1: yeah, they look pretty happy with the draw so far, I'd say.
0: I tell you what is interesting. Every single player on the pitch, apart from the two goalkeepers, have got the same boots on, which you very rarely see.
1: I think pink's been the colour of this World Cup, hasn't it?
0: Are they pink? Are they not orange?
1: I've seen a lot of pink at the tournament.
0: It looks to me as though they've all got the same ones on. Only the goalkeepers. Have a look round at home and join in. You can play boot bingo and see whether I'm right or wrong.
1: Goalkeepers can't have pink boots, can they?
0: Well, I don't know. Jorge Campos, who's here, could certainly wear pink boots.
1: He's allowed.
0: Former Mexico keeper. Here's a chance for South Korea, but he's just snatched at it there. Sol Jung-woo. It's going to be a goal kick to Mexico, but he's been trying to get in like that all half. Mexico! Oh, don't forget, coming up, we've got the Visa Halftime Show with Jules Breach, Javier Hernandez and Mikel John Obi. Should he do better there, Owen?
1: Well, he should do a lot better. I mean, they work it brilliantly. I mean, I know it's tough, but I think sometimes there, you've got to snatch it back across goal low. Just leaning back. Absolutely had no chance of going in.
0: Clip forward by Kim Min-jae. Controlled there by Son Heung-min. Well, this is Kim Moon-won. The run made here by Hwang In-boom. And the last touch over there is a Mexican touch. So throw into South Korea with 3.5 minutes plus stoppage time to play. In a competitive first half, but a first half that's not generated too many goal-scoring opportunities.
1: You know, they're very equal, very similar.
0: That's Lee Hanboom, has got forward from the right side central defensive position. And drilled across now to Sol Yung-woo. Here's that Lee Gi-hyuk. Heavy touch there from Sol Yung-woo, but he was able to keep the ball and find Son Heung-min. Now Kim Min-jae. They're not too concerned about doing anything with the ball when they've got it, South Korea. They just want to have the ball and frustrate the crowd and frustrate the Mexican players, it seems.
1: Yeah, I mean, you do this a lot sometimes in training, Fletch, like a possession game where you can't score, you've got to keep it. They don't even really look like they're trying to penetrate. You see the Mexican manager saying, lads, come on, get up, let's go and press. Especially when they're there, you've got to go and press.
0: Park Sung-ho to Kang In Lee.

0: Well, the run was made there by the number 10, Lee Jae Sung, and had he played the pass, he would have been in. That's a missed opportunity for South Korea.
1: Yeah, and then they play it there when it wasn't on. Lee Jae Sung put his hands on his head. He couldn't believe it, Fletch.
0: He made a fantastic run there.
1: That's what it needs. It needs forward runs, forward passing. That opens up every defence. Seen it brilliantly in this tournament.
0: It's a prime example of when South Korea have got the ball, Mexico have to keep their concentration defensively and not allow runners to run off them like that.
1: No, yeah, it's... I think we've seen it. There's little openings. The quality just needs to be a bit better. Great ball.
0: So Son Heung-min, Kang In-lee. What can the Paris Saint-Germain player do, driving straight at Johan Vasquez? Well, that's away by Gallardo on that side. Quinones was back there powerfully to win it in the air. And that's good strength from Jimenez. Good battle there. Must say, the Mexicans have done nothing since Alvarado crossed and Quinones saw his header saved by the goalkeeper. They've generated nothing since then.
1: No, and I think Quinones, he's the one they need to get on the ball, Fletch. He's the most lively. Just feels like he creates moments. I don't think it helps sitting in this shape that they're in.
0: Little bit of a ticking off for the Mexican coach. All smiles at the end. They're losing the midfield battle, Mexico, at the moment, because we're not mentioning Lira, Romo, Gutierrez. They can't get on the ball.
1: Well, I think they had control of the possession. Now they've just lost it again to South Korea.
0: In goes the cross. Coming onto that was Lee Jae Sung, but he couldn't reach it. Really good ball in, 4 minutes of additional time. But he stretched every sinew to try and get there, Lee Jae Sung.
1: That's all they need, just whip a ball in. Sanchez just brilliant to let that run across him. I don't think they have enough bodies in there, South Korea, either.
0: He was only a fraction away.
1: Yeah.
0: Almost reached it.
1: But getting to it, I just take a bit of risk, cross the ball, put it in the box.
0: He's one of the players on the pitch, over 100 caps in, 107th appearance for Lee Jae Sung for South Korea tonight. Played in three games in each of the last two World Cups. It's his third tournament. Really important player, the number 10 for South Korea. I'd suspect, Owen, that the South Korea dressing room is going to be a happier place than the Mexican dressing room. Aguirre somehow has got to ignite this Mexican team because they're just allowing South Korea to control the game at the moment.
1: Yeah, I think this was South Korea's game plan. They know they're good on the ball. Keep possession, quiet the crowd.
0: Well, that's good defended by Alvarez, just to stand his ground against Son Heung-min. Wonder what the reaction from the home crowd is going to be at half time.
1: Oh, I think that'd be cool.
0: Do you think?
1: Yeah, I think that'd be cool.
0: Little touch by Jimenez, who was asking for the free kick.
1: Now, there's plenty of time left. I just think they could, especially at home, I think you want to see your team a little bit more on the front foot, even obviously in possession, but pressing as well. They're happy to sit in this little mid block. But I think
0: Good feet from Kang In-lee. A little bit of a flare up. Eric Lira wanted to say something to him. He's heard it all before.
1: He's saying, I won two Champions League the last two seasons.
0: He's probably saying to him, look, if you've got half a day spare, come and look at my trophy cabinet.
1: And I think Eric will be saying, well, you don't play every game, so don't give it that.
0: A difficult team to get into, isn't it? Paris Saint-Germain.
1: That's true.
0: If you do play every game, you're a superstar.
1: Look, he's fabulous, but he's too deep.
0: Yeah.
1: He's got to be high. He's got to be closer to Son.
0: That's a little bit sloppy, and that allows Luis Romo to almost get there. And had he been able to just find that extra half a yard, it could have opened things up for Mexico. Drilled forward by Kang In-lee, but he's put too much on that. Virtually impossible out there for Kim Boon-wan to control.
1: I'm sure the manager would be saying to him at halftime, I need you higher. You're the creator, you're the number 10, you're the the Messi of our team. I need you higher. I need you up in that 10 position, feeding Hong Min Son, playing deep. That's for the midfield players to do.

0: He's a big fan of Son Heung-min. Now played at 4 World Cups, South Korea captain, the most capped player in the nation's history, the second highest scorer in South Korean history. Applying his trade in Los Angeles with LAFC at the moment. And that's half-time. And there are one or two boos at half-time from the Mexico supporters. And I'm not surprised about that. It's going to be interesting to hear what Chicharito has to say about the crowd reaction. Quiñones had the best chance for Mexico, but it was a case of South Korea controlling the ball half-time. It's Mexico 0, South Korea 0.
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5: 26 FIFA World Cup on iHeartRadio. Danny, just like we talked about in pregame, the longer that 0-0 goes and Mexico seem frustrated, the more pressure is going to build on them. You hear some boos, you hear some whistles there in their home stadium. I feel like South Korea feels pretty good about where they're at right now.
6: They're exactly where they want to be. They kept it tight. It took them a while to get going. You and I were talking about this during the half of the first half, as it was in the first game where they went down 1-0 and then got that 2-1 win. But they did their job. They made this crowd start to turn, as we talked about in pregame. You heard the boos at the end of the game. You heard the boos when Korea were keeping good possession. They had some of the better offensive threat. We didn't see much from Mexico. And we talked about in the first game, there was 3/4 of the viewing population were watching the Mexico game in Mexico for the tournament opener. I think some of them have turned the TV off right now.
5: Right.
6: Because that was a tough watch. It was not good performance by Mexico. You thought they would just break out the shackles. They would potentially feel more free getting 3 points in their first game. Again, not a great performance. Boos ringing out in the Mexico City Stadium that time. This time it's in Guadalajara. And they need to do something more. And I think this halftime is going to be really important for the head coach to figure out how he's going to galvanize this team, play with a bit more freedom, a bit more flair, which they're used to watching over in Mexico. They haven't got any of that right now. They've got no imagination, don't know how to break lines, don't know how to move up with a unit. And it's been tough. And if you look at even the stats, it was much of Mexico with the ball before the hydration
5: right.
6: break. Now it starts to really shift. 53% possession going into the second half for South Korea. So they dominated after the hydration break, and we've seen this as kind of a theme in this World Cup, this 4/4 almost,
5: right.
6: where a team is able to reset. South Korea had not the best first 20 minutes. Mexico, ironically, have only conceded one shot in the first 25 minutes in the last 5 World Cups.
5: Yeah.
6: So they are defensively strong, but the crowd need more.
5: Yeah, it feels like both of these teams have kind of had carbon copies of their first game, because I think South Korea in their first game against, I believe it was Czechia, they kind of struggled to get in the game. They eventually went down 1-0 in the second half, but as they grew into the game as the game moved on and they started to get on the ball a little bit more, they managed the game early, which is kind of what it seemed like they were doing here. Let's get to our first half recap. 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Danny, early on, Quiñones gets a nice header, and Mexico actually in the first few minutes looks like they were coming on the front foot a little bit.
6: Yeah, best chance of the game, really, with a couple of crosses from wide for South Korea towards the end part of the game. Of course, Son had that opportunity over the top. He was offside, but brilliant clearance off the line, overhead kick by Alvarez, their captain. So you thought something like that would galvanize the crowd and get them going, but you can feel the nervousness in the crowd, the anxiety. And when you're the host nation, you don't want the home nation to be feeling that. You want to feel excited about how your team's playing, very much like what the US did in their first game to set themselves up well for tomorrow's game against Australia. Mexico need to have a big 45 minutes ahead of them. They need to turn things around.
5: So do you feel like in the first 45, at least, it's something that South Korea is doing or that Mexico isn't doing that's kind of contributing to this frustration?
6: I think South Korea started to put their foot in the ball and started to dictate things, and that's going to cause more frustration. But I think for Mexico, they're not playing with enough speed through the midfield. They're playing it too side to side. And when they do play on the half term, they're not going. We saw Gutierrez make some really good runs in that first game. We haven't seen any of that. So it's not just the forward players that Quiñones. He was a player that would be dynamic going in behind, coming off that left-hand side, dropping his shoulder, taking some shots, pop shots with his right foot. We haven't seen any of that. You know, when you think about the first goal that their big number nine scored, you think that would be a kicker for him as well. And he's been sparse in terms of his delivery. You can't do everything on your own, especially as a forward like that. You need service, 35 years old, and Jimenez needs something more from his outside players and his midfield players to support.
5: 0-0 after the first 45 minutes in Guadalajara between Mexico and South Korea. We'll come back, get our keys to the second half. Danny Jackson, Anderson Hurst with you. 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

0: Welcome back to iHeartRadio's coverage of the 2026 FIFA World Cup. My name's Anderson Hurst. I'm joined by Sounders play-by-play man, former Sounder captain as well, Danny Jackson here. 0-0 between Mexico and South Korea in Guadalajara in the first 45 minutes. Let's get our keys to the second half, Danny. How can Mexico break out and kind of get rid of that frustration, this angst that's very tangible in the crowd and in the atmosphere right now?
1: You know, I think about the game yesterday, and you'll laugh, England, of course, yep. Right? 2-2 after conceding that goal right before halftime. They looked sluggish at times, almost managing themselves within the game. And the halftime, Thomas Tuchel said, hey, we got to let the reins go. And they came out absolutely flying. Bellingham got that third goal. They dominated that second half. Croatia really didn't have a chance to try and come back. That's what Mexico needs right now. This is where the three-time head coach who coached against South Korea in 2002 needs to have a big 15 minutes in that locker room. He needs to galvanize his team. He needs to maybe look at some early subs. I think Moura came on right about the 65th minute mark that changed the game. The crowd got excited. The diminutive 17-year-old that has lots of eyes on him right now in terms of big teams in Europe. Can he come on and just create a bit of a spark? And we talked about Obed Vargas. He's a man who went to Atletico Madrid from the Sound. Another player that can play on the half turn and drive forward. So I definitely think that he's got a big 50 minutes as a coach. Can he get his team going? Because the most important thing for this team right now is to change the energy in the crowd. They were booed off at halftime. They need to come out and play on the front foot.
0: Yeah, what about that key to the second half is brought to you by Fox One. Of course, the excitement of the FIFA World Cup is now streaming live on Fox One, the official English streaming platform to catch every unforgettable moment. Fox One brings the action straight to your screen so you never miss a goal. Download Fox One and experience the FIFA World Cup live. What about South Korea, Danny? Is it kind of just all systems go, kind of keep things the way they are at this point?
1: Yeah, Lee Kang-in and Lee Jae-sung needs to play a little bit closer to Son up front. Son has looked dangerous. We talked about it in the pregame for our keys for the first half was Mexico will play a high line.
0: Right.
1: And they will continue to play a high line. We've seen Son almost get through a couple of different times, offside a handful of times, but he'll continue to play on that shoulder. He does that great run where he comes in, spins off the back shoulder, and then goes inside. But their number 10s, their two kind of number 10 pivots, need to play a little bit closer to Son, and that way they can get in behind.
0: Yeah, where do you see this one going? It kind of seems like the first real blow has yet to happen. A couple half chances for both sides. Do you think Mexico breaks out in this second half, or do you think Korea get on the ball a little bit more and maybe get a couple chances of their own?
1: Yeah, you think about the games coming up, Czechia being the game that was the first game for South Korea, the more difficult opponent, right. I think. So they will feel confident. If they can claw out a point in this particular game, they'll go into that last game against South Africa with confidence that they can win this group. I think it's going to be cagey to the end. One goal maybe turns it.
0: Yeah, it's an interesting kind of second half here as one of the host nations is, I don't want to say on the ropes. They still got the win in their first game. It's still 0-0 right now. It's not like a draw does them any disservice here, but they want to feel like they're playing a little bit better. So we'll catch the second 45 minutes coming up next here between Mexico and South Africa from Guadalajara. Danny Jackson, Anderson Hurst here. We'll talk to you after the game. 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
9: South Korea, 0-0 at halftime. Neither coach during the 15-minute break has made any changes. We've had a halftime light show to try and improve the mood of the Mexico supporters who booed the team off at halftime. What would the message be from Javier Aguirre during the 15 minutes, Owen, to try and get more from this Mexico team?
10: Well, to be fair, he probably would have said, you heard the crowd. Let's go have a go. Let's be more aggressive. You're at home. Play forward quicker. I mean, they've got to press more without the ball.
9: So that one launched forward by the captain, Edson Alvarez, who made that miracle goal line clearance in the first half, albeit with an offside flag up, which he didn't know about. Quinones had the best opportunity from a Mexico perspective, a header that was saved by the South Korea goalkeeper. And there were one or two promising moments at the other end from the South Koreans, who really took control of the match midway through the half. That's a poor touch by Luis Romo. Had he managed to get the ball under control, he probably would have had an opportunity to shoot.
10: Yeah, they worked that quite nice, actually. Patient build-up. Just a bit of a heavy touch from Romo.
9: It's the 12th successive World Cup finals for South Korea, who qualified for Mexico in 1986 and haven't missed one since. Fourth in 2002 as the co-hosts is the only time that they've managed to get past the last 16. Mexico's run similar. The difference is they missed out in Italy in 1990. They've been to the quarterfinals twice. On both occasions, they were the host nation, 1970 and 1986.
10: Yeah, that was better from Gallardo. Nice little press, aggressive into midfield. And they were filled in for him.
9: And this is Johan Vasquez, Eric Lima. Now Alvarez. Romo was closed down quickly, and Son Heung-min had the chance to get South Korea on the move, but Romo picked himself up off the pitch and won it back for Mexico. The Mexicans top of Group A because they have a better goal difference. They're plus two, South Korea plus one. A reminder, the winner, if there is a winner of this match, they will win the group, and they'll play on the 30th of June in Mexico City. That's where Mexico want to be for as long as they can be. Here's Kang In Lee, who started the second half higher up the pitch, which is something that Owen pointed out as a potential change at half-time to try and make this South Korea team a better attacking group.
10: Yeah, they need him. They need him higher. There he is there on the ball. You can see a pass.
9: And that's going to be straightforward for Rangel.
10: But he's almost playing like a quarterback, Fletcher, and that's not his game. He's better when he's closer to the box and he plays the ball on the ground. I think sometimes when you're one of the best players in the team, you kind of drop deep and say, give it to me.
9: If he is playing as a quarterback, I'm not necessarily sure the QBR rating's that high at this stage, Owen.
10: No, it's not. And you couldn't blame it on the pass rush either, could you?
9: No, they're very passive, aren't they? Out of possession, Mexico. That's better from Gallardo. Now Jimenez. on it goes to Gutierrez. Now Gallardo's carried on running, and he's in here for Mexico. And he just took too long to take the shot, and by the time he hit it, the angle was against him, and he finds the side netting.
10: Oh, he did brilliant. To be fair, Gallardo's energy in this second half has been terrific. Positive, okay, they get a bit lucky there, but then they commit bodies forward. That's a great run from that left back position. He does so well. Again, I think he's got to go back across goal or the roof of the net. He's got to smash it. You can't miss a target from there. That's a great opportunity. But that comes from pressing, Fletcher said before. Be aggressive.
9: Well, they are collector's items. Gallardo goals in a Mexico shirt. 124th game for his country, but he's only scored three times before. But they're on the move again, Mexico. Here's Quinones. Always take his eye off it. He applauds the pass because it was the right pass, but you have to concentrate in big moments.
10: Yeah, he's the one I think they've got to get it to. So Jimenez is the finisher. Alvarado's been good on the right-hand side, but I think Quinones, he's the one. He looks like he could just create something on his own.
9: Bit of Rex Ryan about the Mexico coach, would you say? Aguirre?
10: I'm not sure it'd be.
9: I can see a lot of Rex Ryan in there.
10: We're getting a lot of NFL references in here, aren't we?
9: He's Eric Lira. Now Quinones. Jimenez is waiting for the cross. Jimenez was trying to guide it. That was a good header behind him by Lee Gee-Hyukin. And the goalkeeper drops it. It's his and it's in! Mexico lead! Luis Romo! Terrible mistake by the South Korean goalkeeper.

0: O'Hara goes bananas, and they'll raise a shot of tequila to Luis Romo. Mexico 1, South Korea 0.
1: Yeah, and there was absolutely no need for the goalkeeper to come and claim that. If you do, because of the body in front, you got to punch it, tries to catch it, gets stuck on his own defender. And Romo's just there in the right time and the right moment. Sometimes you get a bit of luck, Fletch. It just falls to you. And he's there and he pounces. Capitalizing on the mistake, but he's got to do better, the goalkeeper.
0: It's a horrible moment for Kim Sung-yu. He knew the moment it started to slip from his fingers that he was in trouble. And Romo was there to score his fifth goal in a Mexico shirt. His first goal in World Cup 2026. And Aguirre joins in the celebrations down there. Oh,
1: brilliant. And then we said, play with a bit more risk. Cross the ball into the box. You know, it was a nothing cross, really, but the goalkeeper made a mess of it.
0: Well, they're not booing now. The Mexico supporters are happy. Luis Romo, the toast of the town. Mexico 1, South Korea 0. And as it stands, they're going to win Group A. That's a massive goal in the context of the night and in the context of the section.
1: Yeah, and I think it'll open the game up as well for South Korea to play a little bit more.
0: And they've scored a goal, Owen, at the start of a half where they were a lot more aggressive. They were so passive at the first 45 minutes.
1: Yeah, and also one of those midfield players, I said before in the first half, make a run forward.
0: Swept on by Jimenez. Gutierrez gives chase for Mexico. Yes. He's going to be pulled back for a handball. It just caught his arm.
1: And to be fair, it was a sly little handball as well, Fletch.
2: Yeah. Unintentional, I think you'd say.
1: But the thing is, as well, now you're seeing Gutierrez make a forward run. Romo did it for the goal. One of those midfield players has to gamble. Lira's going to sit at the base of that midfield. One of those players has to go and support Jimenez.
0: We're not men who dress things up. This game needed a goal.
1: Yeah.
0: It's got one now, and now I think it's got the opportunity to really explode, because now the South Koreans have got to be a little bit more determined to try and generate chances. Now they can't just keep the ball as they were in the first half.
1: Yeah, but you know what? I think South Korea came for a point. I think they were quite cool with the draw.
0: Yes.
1: And I think now Mexico, rather than sit in, they got to go for the second.
0: As straight away, the South Korean substitutes, who were rather leisurely warming up down below us, are now doing it significantly more rigorously. Son Heung-min gives chase. Alvarez got his body across him. And Rangel had time to take it under control.
1: Well, that pass is too straight. That's too easy for Alvarez to deal with.
0: And that's headed on by Jimenez, who doesn't miss many. The big Mexican number nine. The last host nation to win the World Cup for France in 1998. Mexico would certainly like to end the sequence. Games are played here up until the last 16 game in Mexico City. The tournament then switches solely to the United States. It's important from a Mexico perspective they stay in their own country with this fanatical support and the distinct advantages for as long as they can.
1: Oh, without question. What a huge advantage that is.
0: Look at them now. They were booing at half time. They're jumping up and down and they're proud to be Mexican tonight.
1: Yeah. I mean, the stadium looks brilliant. And again, the fans just want something to cheer. Hasn't been vintage, has it? I mean, both teams were pretty passive.
0: Scan the QR code on the screen to vote for the Michelob Ultra Superior Player of the Match. You can make your choice and submit your vote. There's only one man that really matters right now. That's Luis Romo, the 31-year-old midfielder of Mexico, who's managed to light up Guadalajara.
1: Yeah, I'm sure he's in the lead at the moment.
0: Lee Han Boom, Kim Min Jae. Well, that's good play in there by Lira, working hard. Kang In Lee, but the goal scorer, who must be on cloud nine at the moment, wins it back. Here's the chance though for South Korea. It's Son Heung-min. He can't find any room. They're buzzing around the ball, the Mexican defenders, and it prevented him from getting the shot away. And he's so disappointed, South Korea's captain.
1: Well, he did brilliantly to shift the ball. He was just trying to free it up to get a shot. Looked like it was a foul on Romo in the build-up to that. But again, a bit more urgency. That's what it needs, just a forward pass, forward run. Son looked so close to getting that. out of his feet to shoot. Mexico did well, really, to get back and defend, make it difficult for him.
0: This is the kind of atmosphere inside the stadium now that we were expecting to hear a lot more of. The Mexico performance in the first half didn't lend itself to this kind of noise, but the Romo goal has certainly changed everything. Free kick given for an offside against Mexico. Can you imagine this double in the Azteca if they get deep in the competition, Mexico?
3: Oh, that'd be amazing. Now they're kicking off.
0: That's good from Son Heung-min. He was just caught there by Julian Quinones. They're going to make a couple of changes here, South Korea. And they're going to send on the Wolves player, Hwang Hee-chan, and he's coming on to replace Lee Jae-sung. So here's a player with Premier League experience coming on, and Oh, who scored in the first game, is surprisingly coming on to replace the captain, Son Heung-min.
3: Wow.
0: That is a stunner. A stunner.
1: Actually, I don't think Son's played poorly at all.
0: No?
1: I just don't think they've got him any service. I think he's worked hard, he's run the channels.
0: Here's Edson Alvarez intercepting for Mexico. Next goal in the match, absolutely vital.
1: Just, you would have thought you'd leave Son on, wouldn't you?
0: I'm astonished they've taken him off.
1: I don't mind the front three, they're all good players, but Son, I mean, he's probably one of the most two-footed finishers, I think, in the world of football. Left or right, he can score.
0: Well, Rangel took his time and they didn't do a great deal with it. Here's Hwang In-boom. It's a nice touch by Gutierrez, and that's a foul challenge by Park Sung-ho. He's left his mark on Gutierrez. He's going to get the yellow card as well.
1: You know, I think he actually plays the ball, but he catches him with his trailing leg. Just hope he's okay there, Gutierrez.
0: Yeah, it's the knee in the back of the Achilles tendon that's the painful bit for Gutierrez.
1: Yeah, that hurts.
0: It's a yellow card as well when you see the challenge.
1: Oh, without question.
0: Just on Oh Hyung-gyu, who's come on to replace Son Heung-min.

0: with the headers, and they've been so much more aggressive in the second half.
1: To be fair, you called it. I was quite surprised by the reaction. I thought there was lots of time, but actually the manager probably said to them, lads, you heard that?
0: Yeah.
1: Let's go. We're at home. Let's have a go.
0: I think they did the team talk for him, didn't they?
1: Yeah.
0: The crowd in here.
1: Yeah, it's a great point, Fletch. You've got to feel it. And when the fans aren't happy, you know, you've got to give them something.
0: Well, this is a group of supporters who let you know one way or the other. They're not exactly shrinking violets. They don't leave anything to the imagination in here.
1: They've seen the teams over the years, haven't they, Fletch? They've seen the great players. Give us something, is what they're saying. Second half's been a lot better.
0: Here's Lee Hanboom, Kang In Lee. Has to become more influential, the Paris Saint-Germain player. Alvarez used his muscle. Vasquez with the clearance. It looked like a foul on Kang In Lee.
1: Well, there was a couple of fouls from...
0: Two South Korean players are down.
1: Well, there was a little tussle off the ball. They kind of bumped into each other two or three times.
0: Here comes South Korea looking for the response. And the offside flag is up against them. So tomorrow on Fox, the US are back in action. They take on Australia in their second game of the group stage. It's going to be played in Seattle. The coverage begins at 1 o'clock Eastern at 10 a.m. Pacific. And we wish Mauricio Pochettino and his players well in their second game of these World Cup finals.
1: Wow, what a brilliant performance. And that's the way they can win it, with that energy, that intensity. Not going to be the best technically, but I think as a group, that physicality is their advantage.
0: Well, that's up towards Jimenez, who went jumping into Lee Ki-hyuk.

0: In fact, it was Lee Han Boom who felt the full force of that. Jimenez, who scored his first ever World Cup goal against South Africa in the opener, second highest scorer for his country, Chicharito, six in front of him. Got into double figures for Fulham in the Premier League last season, so he had a nice season coming into these World Cup finals, Jimenez. You know exactly what you're going to get from him. If you put the ball in the right place in the opposition box, he'll get you a goal.
1: Yeah, it's just great to see him play again after the severe injury that he had. He's such a good player technically, can play up to him, can play off him, he's a good finisher.
0: Yes, Hwang Hee-chan involved on that side, one of the South Korean substitutes. Kim Min-jae. Now Lee Gi-hyuk. We know the answer to one question from a South Korea perspective, that they can keep the ball for long periods of time. The question they've got to answer now is, can they generate a good chance against this Mexico team?
1: Well, you're not going to generate it where they got the ball. It's got to go forward quicker. They're in control of possession. Mexico have the lead. But you don't need your centre-backs to have the ball. That's better. Get it forward.
0: It goes forward here to Lee Han Boom on this side, but he can't keep it in play.
1: And I think the possession, we see a lot of teams keep the ball and everybody

0: leading police on a massive manhunt.
1: I think they did really well with kind of the offside trap as well initially. They feel very much in control, Mexico.
2: Might not find it quite so easy against the likes of Kylian Mbappe and Erling Haaland and people like that, but he's all right today.
1: He might say, boss, can I pop him in field again? But you know what? Just drop a little bit deeper. Use your experience.
2: What a good race it's turning into for the Golden Boot as well. Jonathan David's hat-trick today. Messi has one. Erling Haaland's got a couple of goals. Kylian Mbappe, Harry Kane. I mean, the players that we thought would score goals in the competition are doing exactly that.
1: Yeah. Another big names in the mix.
2: Jorge Sanchez. Jimenez looking to use his size.
1: How
2: is
1: that not a foul? I mean, he's pulled him down. I know it's been a physical battle, but...
2: Can South Korea find a way to generate a chance here? They've got Owen in the box. Here's Kang In Lee looking for a bit of room. And that's good defending by Gallardo against Kim Moon Hwan.
1: Played really well, Gallardo. Just his energy, his intensity. He's so focused and concentrated.
2: I think the back four have played well all the way through. Even when they hit the flat spot in the first half, Mexico, the defenders were still doing their thing.
1: Yeah, they've had a cigar in today, really. And I think South Korea...

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4: Where Mexico leads South Korea by 1-0. His mistake, Kim Sung-yu. And you can see the reaction from the South Korea coach. I mean, we've just watched it back while the players were being rehydrated. We often criticise goalkeepers for punching the ball these days and not catching it. But if he punches it instead of trying to catch it, Mexico don't score.
5: Yeah, no, he's got to punch it. Just because the defender's in front of him, he can't really come and claim that. Especially because he can see it, Fletch. It was easy for him.
4: We've got Jorge Campos on our left in the commentary position. Very smart suit. And then a pair of sandals. The temperature's dropped. It's a really nice temperature to play football in now. It's baking hot this afternoon, but the temperature now is very pleasurable. I mean, you've played in a lot of big games in different climates. You'd be fine out there tonight.
5: Oh, this is perfect. This is a dream. Not too hot.
4: So Mexico changes, and they're taking off Gutierrez, and they're taking off the goal scorer Romo, and they're sending on Pineda and Vargas.
5: I thought they did all right second half, Gutierrez, especially on the ball. Obviously Romo with the goal. Interesting to change a midfield. 1-0 up, two of the three. Lira's still in there at the base of the midfield.
4: So Vargas plays his football for Atletico Madrid under Diego Simeone, and Orbelin Pineda plays for AEK Athens in Greece. In goes the throw-in from the Korean substitute. It's dealt with by Mexico defensively. Ji-sung has come on. He's come on to replace Kim Moon-wan. So, change is being made here. And they've also sent on Yang Hyun-jun. He's come on to replace the other wing-back, Seol Jung-woo. So both wing-backs changed by the South Korean coach. I think one difference in the second half is that the wing-back on the left-hand side of the field, Seol Jung-woo, was very advanced in the first half. But we haven't mentioned his name, Owen,
5: no.
4: In the second half.
5: Thing is, if you're going to play wing-backs, they need to get high.
4: Yeah.
5: Especially in possession. A goal behind, they need to be aggressive and they need to commit bodies forward, especially with Mexico only have Raul Jimenez at the top of the pitch. You don't need a back three.

0: possession on that side with Yeom Ji-sung.
1: And they play a lot of passes, South Korea, without really direction inclined. Needs to get forward quicker.
0: If there is maybe a glimpse of possibility from a South Korea perspective, three of their last four goals in World Cup matches have been scored by substitutes, so maybe the players coming on can have some sort of impact. That's a foul on Gallardo. It turned out

0: It's going to be more of a painful experience for Yang Hyun-jun than it did the Mexico left-back.
1: Well, it should be a yellow card. Let's pull Gallardo back. Just got to be careful. Gallardo kicks out a little bit at the end.
0: Mexico go back to Mexico City to play Czechia next Thursday. South Korea play South Africa in Monterrey. So those games will conclude the group. There's a nutmeg by Gallardo and threw himself to the ground, but he wasn't fouled by Yang Hyun-jun. That's good defending by Alvarez, who was there quick as a flash to meet Oh at the ball.
1: He's the Mo Vargas, hasn't played long. He's got into the game very quickly, got on the ball.
0: Here's Vargas on the move again for Mexico. Quinones looking to try and get forward outside him, and he's just asking a bit too much there of Julian Quinones.
1: Yeah, but nice though. It looks like he got a little bit more control with Vargas. Just overhit that one.
0: He's only 20, Vargas. Born in Alaska, represented the United States at youth level. Now he's being guided by one of the great coaches in European football, the Argentine Diego Simeone in Madrid. That's a lovely ball by Quinones. It's Jimenez! And he couldn't make it 2-0.
1: What a ball that was. I don't think about Jimenez can believe it. I don't think the touch was as clean as he probably would have wished.
0: That's the pass of the game.
1: Oh, what a beauty. Add a bit of spin, a bit of check. Great little turn. Jimenez peels off at the back post. Oh, it's just bouncing. He's got to catch that cleaner. It's a good save from the goalkeeper, but it's bouncing.
0: Managed to steer it goalwards. He got plenty of power on it, Jimenez, as well. That's a little bit of retribution for Kim Sung-yu after the mistake that led to the Romo goal. That just about keeps South Korea in this match. That's a big moment for the South Korean goalkeeper and a real opportunity for Mexico to potentially put South Korea away.
1: Yeah, that was the chance. 2-0, I think that would have been it. Did really well, Jimenez, to peel off at the back post. In the end, you're right, Fletcher. It was a good save from the keeper. Maybe could have gone with a bit more power.
0: And off goes Yang Hyun-jun. It's a good cross. Oh, he couldn't get there. Ooh. Oh, was coming in the middle and couldn't reach it.
1: Offside.
0: That's a lot better, though, from South Korea.
1: But Fletch, play with a bit of purpose. Make forward runs.
0: Oh, that's tight, Owen. I'm not sure that would have stood up, you know.
1: I don't think it was. Again.
0: He's got to get there. The centre forward has to get there.
1: And it's the only time Alvarez have been beaten. And again, I think if you're the white player, you can overhit that ball. I know.
0: But he's got to get there,
1: yeah,
0: surely.
1: You are right. He can see it. He's got time. He's got to make the run. But Fletch, where did that come from? Forward running and forward passing.
0: Being a lot more direct than they've been.
1: Exactly. Yeah. Stop keeping it for the sake of keeping it.
0: There's the big save from the South Korean goalkeeper today, Jimenez. But Romo's down there thinking, well, two's better than one, but if we are going to win 1-0, I'll be the hero. There's always got to be that in the back of your mind.
1: I think South Korea got more direct now with the subs.
0: So, Pak Sung-kyo is off. And Cho Gyu-sung is on to replace him.
1: He's got a big physical presence. They can get it up to him a little bit quicker, play off him.
0: Plays in Denmark for Midtjylland. Cho Gyu-sung, sorry, play against Nottingham Forest in the Europa League this season. It's a nice little ball inside by Wang Hin-boom. On it back though, Mexico. Got to work a lot harder now, South Korea. This is Gallardo. Had a good game at left back. Lira clips one in. That was on its way towards Jimenez. Defending on that side now for Sanchez to do. The substitute, the big substitute's in the middle waiting for the cross. Instead it goes to Kang In Lee. He hits the shot from a long way out, and I've got to be honest, that's not the right decision by any stretch of the imagination.
1: He's so much better player than he's shown, Fletch.
0: He's had a poor night.
1: Well, you know what? he's almost played stand football, which means he's almost standing every time he gets it. Rather,
2: I thought you meant he's kicking it into the stands.
1: Well, he did that and all, but the ball's in his feet. You need him to make runs, Fletch, and be positive. He's such, technically, he's probably the best player on the pitch.
0: So Santiago Jimenez is going to be the latest Mexico substitute to come on. He's down there and ready. Just had the final words of instruction from his coach, Javier Aguirre. And we've got 11 and a half minutes plus the stoppage time to go. They're going to make a double change, Mexico. They're going to send on Israel Reyes as well. So two changes incoming for the team that lead 1-0. Up it goes to O. Edson Alvarez for company. And given away. Alvarez was injured. In fact, it was Lira that was injured. He's the one that stayed down. He just signalled to the bench. They only signal like that to try and get a free kick and then they get up again. Absolutely insane.
1: You can't explain it, Fletch, as a player. Sometimes we just...
0: Yeah, but I mean, they make it look so realistic. They're shouting, hollering, waving the finger in the air. The minute the referee plays on, they get up again.
1: To be fair, they pop their head up, don't they? And have a little look and see if play's gone on.
0: Yes, they do. So here come the changes. And the obvious one is Santiago Jimenez for Raul Jimenez. He's been that big physical presence up there throughout tonight for Mexico and had that glorious opportunity to make it 2-0.
1: Yeah, I love how
0: they're going to take off Roberto Alvarado as well for Israel Reyes.
1: I love how Jimenez played. Puts a shift in for the team. Can play off him. There's a focal point. And Santiago Jimenez is a really good player. Had a tricky season at AC Milan, but he's a player.
0: And don't forget, James Corden and the After Hours crew are going to be on Fox tonight for another nightly wrap of today's World Cup action, and they will be joined by members of the Haiti national team. That's on Fox at midnight local.
1: Do they know they have a game against Brazil?
0: Tomorrow.
1: Surely not.
0: This is Eric Lira. Quinones. Dispossessed by Kang In Lee. That's a good pass infield, helped on then. It's a situation here where the Mexicans have just got to keep their composure for 10 minutes plus a little bit more, and then they know they're going to be through to the round of 32 as group winners. Jimenez was just applying the pressure there on Bayern Munich's Kim Min-jae. That's some hat, by the way. I've got to say, I love the sombreros. I absolutely love the sombreros. I don't necessarily think I could get away with one in England when I return from working on the World Cup this summer, but I do like them all the same.
1: If I could get one in my case, I think I'd get one.
0: Everybody loves a sombrero. I think they've just got to avoid here, Mexico, allowing this game to become too open. South Korea look for the equaliser because they've got it under control to a large extent with the lead.
1: No, do you know what? I like how they've played this second half.
0: Yeah.
1: Been a little bit more positive. They've had control when they needed to. I think they've been the better team. I think they've just shaded it. I think South Korea have just been, they've had a lot of possession, but they haven't never really tried to hurt Mexico, have they?
0: And that's controlled on that side by Reyes. Kang In Lee with the pass that was intended for the substitute Cho Ju-sung, tied it up by Alvarez. He's had a very, very good night back there alongside Johan Vasquez. They've not missed the suspended Cesar Montes at all, have they?
1: No. Defended really well. I know he's an important defender for them. I'm still surprised they took Son off. Such a crucial moment in the game. When you need a goal, you need your best finisher out there.
0: We've got to make another change, Mexico. Cesar Huerta from Anderlecht is ready. Here's Alvarez.
1: That's what he keeps you in possession, doesn't he? Composure, he's calm. Doesn't force it.
0: Well, first really came to prominence in Europe as an Ajax player, didn't he, Edson Alvarez? And there were big clubs looking at him then. He ended up joining West Ham. painful one for Sanchez, who claims he was elbowed by the substitute, Yeom Ji-sung. Let's have a look.
1: No, you jump with your arms. Yeah. It's not elbowed him. You just jump. They just come up with you.
0: So they're taking off Julian Quiñones and replacing him with Cesar Huerta. And the crowd clearly appreciate the performance by Quiñones tonight.
1: Yeah, he was brilliant in the first game. Put one on the plate for Jimenez, probably could have been the 2-0. Now the fans love him.
0: The good thing with Huerta is he's got different boots on to everybody else. Well done, young man. Black ones, there you go. Go with the socks. We managed to break the sequence. He's obviously not got the same deal as everybody else. No. And he missed out on the car boot sale outside before the match.
1: He didn't get the memo.
0: No.
1: I think when the boys have black boots on, it means because they don't have a sponsor.
0: There you go. And back in the day, the last time the World Cup was played in Mexico, they all wore black boots. There were no such thing as coloured boots in 1986.
1: Well, you didn't wear coloured boots around Sir Alex, especially as a young lad. That was a no-no. That was for the established professionals. Quite liked it in a way, you had to earn it.
0: Memories are being made tonight. Those young Mexico supporters will never forget the night they saw Mexico play South Korea in the World Cup in Guadalajara.
1: Oh, brilliant, absolutely amazing. It's just about memories, they last a lifetime.
0: Here's Gallardo. That's lifted through towards Pineda. Oh, that's a good save. That's a good save. He's made two good saves now. Vargas came on and hit it sweetly.
1: I tell you what, that's the best sequence of football in the game. Absolutely fabulous. Jimenez with a beautiful take on his left, dinks it forward. What a strike that was from Vargas. Absolutely clean as a whistle.
0: Never scored an international goal.
1: I wouldn't have never scored a better one than that.
0: Yeah, it took a good save to stop him.
1: And the rhythm of the passing, everything was perfect. It just flowed. Goalkeeper, bless him, made the mistake that's cost him, but he's made a couple of big saves as well.
0: Gallardo jumping. Huerta in on the challenge. Vargas was there as well. Huerta dealt with the situation. That's nicely done from Pineda. Looks busy, doesn't he, in central midfield for Mexico. But getting back well was Yang Hyun-jun.
1: It's a deep Mexico team, you'd have to say. Changes they can make from the bench. Pineda, and I think Vargas have had an impact on the game. Jimenez is technically a really good player.

0: Been a bit disappointed with South Korea today. I think they're better than this normally.
1: Good in possession, aren't they? But they just lack that ability to open Mexico up.
0: Yeah, I think they're playing for the draw, kind of took a bit of urgency out of them. Kangin Lee as well, he's been so deep-fledged. They've got
1: a lot of attacking players on the pitch at the moment, but it's not made much difference at all. Lee Cho's waiting in the box.
0: It's a ball.
1: That's a chance! It's a great save! It's a double save! It's outstanding from Rangel! The man from Guadalajara is Mexico's hero!
0: Wow, as he kept that out.
1: I've no idea!
0: It's a brilliant ball in. Again, we say cross the ball. And they've done just that.
1: South Korea have to score. He says, not in my city on this night are you scoring past me. Brilliant from Rangel.
0: Song can't believe it.
1: Again, watch this.
0: Bit of urgency. Put the ball in the box. Great save.
1: Oh, that's the one.
0: I tell you what, he does well to hold on to it.
1: Well, Vasquez nearly knocks the ball into the back of the net himself. That's an outstanding save with his legs. And somehow he reaches that. Look at Vasquez coming in.
0: Oh, I love it.
1: Astonishing goalkeeping from Raul Rangel, one of Guadalajara's own, stepping up when Mexico needed.
0: Can't make it up, can you?
1: No.
0: Do you know what? And his body weight's going left, so it's difficult. He gets down low with his right hand, and then he gets himself back up.
2: Brilliant.
0: One goalkeeper saving at one end, and the other making a mistake to decide the game.
1: By the way, what a big save that is. If that gets you 3 points instead of one, if that wins you the group instead of having to go into a match day three shootout to try and score more goals than somebody else, I mean, that's a massive moment, man.
0: Yeah, and a couple more home games as well. That's the strike from Vargas. What a beauty that is. Both feet off the deck. Absolutely brilliant. Another great save. Strong hand from the goalkeeper. What a sequence.
1: Oh.
0: I just don't understand why South Korea didn't cross the ball more or get the ball forward quicker.
1: Imagine how he's going to feel when the game finishes and he reflects on the fact that he's playing a match in the World Cup in his own city for his own country, and he's just made a double save like that, which might well win them the game.
0: I think he might have tequila free for life, I think. What a save.
1: Sombreros on us.
0: Oh, I love it. I think he could read it as well. He saw the cross coming. He was just ready.
1: By the way, that's what Cho Gyu-sung brings to this team. You can now cross it in if you're South Korea and think the big fella's going to get on the end of it.
0: Yeah, it's a great point. But they got two strikers at the top of the pitch, and he's a big physical presence. And I think that's why you get the ball wide and you cross it. It's hard to defend.
1: Just shows they're not quite there yet, Mexico. Minute plus stoppage time left. They're winning the group as it stands. And the goal that was scored by Luis Romo is worth its weight in World Cup gold. There's the hero. Jimenez beaten to it. There's Alvarez, who's been impeccable at the back. Oh, look at that for composure. Fantastic. And he gets the free kick as well, does he? Well, he should have done. He was fouled there. Referee says no. I did say this fella had let one or two things go, didn't I?
0: Yeah, he's definitely let it go. That was beautiful from Alvarez. He's waiting for him. See it? He's just waiting for him. Used all his experience.
1: So 6 additional minutes. Mexico 6 minutes away from winning Group A and setting up a game in the last 32 in Mexico City.
0: Got to keep the ball a bit more, Mexico.
1: I just think it's that injection of aggression and desire. They've just been quicker. Everything's been on the front foot since half-time. They're a better team playing like this.
0: Yeah, 100%. It should be hard to play against. I thought that's what the US did well in that first game.
1: Yeah.
0: You know, the energy, intensity. Poch's teams always have that.
1: I don't think they're built to be passive, are they? When you see the two halves, they've got to play like this. They've got to be full of energy. They've got to use that to their advantage.
0: Well, the manager told them at halftime. The crowd let them know, didn't they?
1: Yeah.
0: As they went off, got booed.
1: Kanyon Lee plays it out there. Cho's made his way into the box again. O's in there as well. That's a corner. Haven't been many corners at all.
0: No.
1: I think that's the first corner of the game.
0: Can't be.
1: It is. That's the first corner either team have had all night.
0: Unbelievable.
1: Listen to the noise in here. Stoppage time in Guadalajara. Time running out for South Korea. Mexico on the verge of winning the group. Oh, that's a free header as well. It's a free header. It's a heavy landing for Lee Han.

0: Jordan internet is raining down a cacophony of Guadalajara noise. South Korea looking for an equaliser. That's brilliant again.
1: There's not been a better player on the pitch than him, Owen.
2: No, he's been fabulous. He's been playing his position, Fletch. Sometimes a bit of experience, that's what you need back there.
0: He did drop into a back three sometimes, didn't he, at West Ham? He's having a battle at the minute with Oh.
2: Well, they've had a battle since he's come on, though.
0: Yeah.
2: They're going to have another go. The ref's got to be careful, keep an eye on it.
0: I've never seen him play in a back four, Alvarez, only in a back three. That's a good cross. It's just glanced off the defender. It's a brilliant block, you know, by Vasquez. It was Cho's header again. He's had two chances in the air. And what a fortunate block that is from Johan Vasquez. Watch that. Look, just got across.
2: Yeah, and it's just over Alvarez's head. Vasquez does brilliantly. Gets across.
0: The number five fully committed. Another corner for South Korea. Putting the pressure on at the end. Kang In Lee out there to take it. The centre-backs are in there. Cho's an obvious danger. 2.5 minutes of stoppage time to play. Somebody's thrown something from the stands over there at the South Korean player. We don't need that at all. Something else has been thrown. They've got to behave themselves. Corner taken by Lee, tossed into the Mexico box. And the relief inside Guadalajara as Mexico make the clearance. They're almost there, Owen.
2: What a clearance that was as well. Completely relieves the pressure. It's like a proper punt.
0: You can feel the nerves in here.
2: Yeah.
0: You could cut the tension with a knife.
2: Well, if South Korea would have upped the tempo a bit earlier, see the goal scorer, Romo.
0: Oh, he thinks this is going to be my night.
2: Yeah.
0: Into the final 2 minutes of additional time. Has to be now for South Korea. Launch long. Alvarez jumps, stands his ground, wins his header. Controlled then by Pineda. Jimenez runs across there.
2: Oh,
0: that's good feet by Kang In Lee. Can he find a bit of magic? Across comes Alvarez and makes the clearance. Magnificent from the Mexico captain.
2: I just wonder why South Korea didn't play with this urgency earlier.
0: In goes Gallardo. Smashes the ball anywhere will do.
2: Been terrific defensively, haven't they? Mexico, great.
0: Absolutely
2: energy.
0: Absolutely brilliant, yeah.
2: You made a great point, Fletch. That energy, that intensity, that's what the fans want to see.
0: And you feel the longer the tournament goes and the deeper they get, the greater the connection will be between the supporters and the players. The belief's going to grow. They've got to try and get through this. Yeom Ji-sung's going to take the long throw-in. This is last chance saloon for South Korea. In goes the long one, in towards Cho. Good header by Gallardo, cleared away by Pineda. Lee Ki-hyuk sends it in. The goalkeeper's come a long way and Rangel got there. Referee's not giving anything there either. Mexico might be in. It's Vargas running through. Cueto was up there with him. They're going to get the corner, are they? No, they're not, though they are. I thought he kept it in, the goalkeeper. Vargas had the chance to put the icing on the cake.
2: I mean, what a moment that would have been. And that's why you punch the ball, Fletch. Rang out. A brilliant punch almost leads to a goal.
0: There's no time for the corner because Mexico have beaten South Korea by 1-0. The hero, Luis Lima, with the only goal tonight. Edson Alvarez outstanding. Mexico have won Group A. They will continue to play their World Cup games in Mexico. It's Mexico City next. It's Mexico 1, South Korea 0.
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4: 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Danny, wow, what a second half we had there. Even though it was just the one goal, tons of chances on both sides. Korea, unfortunately, the one thing they couldn't do was gift Mexico a goal with kind of the foundation they set up in that first half.
5: And it was a gift. I mean, the issue was is that we talked about at halftime. They had no intensity in the first half, came out the second half a very different team. They played in the front foot. They forced the mistake in some ways by having constant pressure and putting pressure on the goalkeeper. But yes, Kim came out and dropped the ball. It was a gift for Romo, who knocked it into an empty net. But that's what the Mexican team needed. They needed a little bit of luck. They needed a mistake. We talked about how cagey it would continue to be in terms of potential goals. I think we said it might be one goal to decide it, and it certainly was. But I think Aguirre, the head coach for Mexico, earned his stripes today and earned his money because he made some tweaks and changes in the at halftime. He played on the front foot. He played with a little bit more width. Quiñones was able to gather the ball in wider positions. We saw him come in a couple of different times, hit some good crosses towards Jimenez in the back post. And I think some of the subs that he made in the second half were really positive. One of them being Obed Vargas, former Sounders man, now at Atletico Madrid, born in Alaska, if you can believe, played on the Sounders Academy, tracked all the way through, got his big money move this year, playing under Simeone. He looks a real player now with that experience going over in Europe. And he was all around the field, had a fantastic shot. And so, you know, you add a little bit of new life. That's his first minutes. You put some fresh legs on the field and you play a little bit more width and depth as they did in that second half. And Mexico comes out with that all-important 3 points.
4: Yeah, how about the hometown hero, Raul Rangel, the goalkeeper, with an outstanding double save towards the end of that game. It looked like Korea was about to get a point at the death. What did you see in that play?
5: Well, that header could have gone anywhere and would have scored. It went right down the gut. He made that initial first save, kind of popped it up. What I thought was fascinating, and they mentioned on the TV as well, that He was calm and he waited for that ball to come down. He didn't panic and flap at the ball. He almost collected it and then forced the foul. Right. He went down and won the free kick. It was a brilliant play for a hometown hero, as you mentioned. And we talked about it. the crowd got into it. The energy turned with the goal. They didn't care how the goal happened. That score sheet just says goal, Mexico, in this case, Romo. And for that crowd, they needed that. They needed that release. And that will now open them up, I think, to play in that third game with the release of pressure. They might be able to play some of the young players. We didn't see Mora. We saw Vargas, as we mentioned, 20 years old. So we may see some new players with some fresh legs. I thought Alvarez, who was a player identified before the game, had a storming game in that back four. He didn't do anything particularly outstanding. He was just steady, Eddie, on the ball, made the right interceptions at the right times, covered the right space, but was a calm, collective player for them at the right time after Montes got their red card, which forced him out for this particular game.
4: Yeah, this is now the second game in a row where Mexico look a completely different team after a couple changes are made. Do you think maybe in the Mexico head coach's eyes, Aguirre, does he make the change? Obviously now with already qualifying and securing the top spot in the group, you can kind of look at some other things in that third game.
5: I would say yes, it's going to give him the chance to be a little bit more flexible, but he's a very pragmatic coach. Yeah. Let's not forget, this is his third stint as the Mexican head coach. One of the times being 2002 World Cup against South Korea, where he was coach, and the coach today, Hong, was a center back in that particular game. Pretty amazing kind of like reversal of positions for those individuals. But I think that he will also point to the fact that said, hey, we've scored 3 goals. We've given up 0 goals. I made the changes. It changed the game, but we have not given up a shot in the first 25 minutes of the last 5 World Cup games. So we'll say, hey, listen, this is our game plan. Keep it tight. We're going to force the other team to come out. We'll take advantages when we can, like they did against South Africa, and then we'll make some changes and change the game when needed.
4: Yeah, and maybe he lets the fans know, hey, this is our game plan, and so they don't get booed off the field in the first half.
5: He's getting results, and at the end of the day, the whole adage is survive in advance. Get your wins, move on.
4: Exactly. It's those types of teams that can do some real damage at this tournament. Mexico is the first team in the 2026 FIFA World Cup to book their ticket to the round of 32 with their win 1-0 over South Korea today. Let's come back. Let's talk about the big one, Danny, because this is going to be a massive game here in Seattle tomorrow between the U.S. and Australia. We'll get your thoughts, kind of the preview of that one coming up next year. You're listening to the 2026 FIFA World Cup on iHeartRadio.
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5: Well-organized team under Popovich. It'll be fascinating to see that matchup. I think the U.S., of course, come in after that incredible and emphatic 4-1 win. You know, they kind of dispelled all the concerns they the public and the media had for that particular team, and they came out and won the first half 3-0 and then just kind of put it away in the second half and capped it all off with Reina's goal with the outside of his right foot. But I think that's going to be the big question. Pulisic, is he going to play? Is he not? I think we all expect him to play. Precautionary measure, we hope, if that was the message coming out after that first half in the first game. I think this is a game, and this is a set of games where he needs to play. I think just his presence alone for the crowd, for the team, for the dynamics of the game, for Australia to see him will be fascinating. I was listening to a podcast with Tim Howard and Landon Donovan. One of the interesting things they said was, hey, listen, whoever it is, Tim Ream or another leader on that team, needs to have a little word with the referee before because, you know, if I'm an Australian defender and I'm hearing his calf muscle is hurting, where's the first place I'm going to kick? Right in the back of his leg. So they're going to have to protect him somewhat as best they can, but I think the U.S. players need to play on the front foot. They're going to be disciplined. They have to be patient. They have to make sure they don't fall asleep at the wrong times when they have so much possession potentially in the attacking half of the field. They don't switch off and let Australia counter, which is what they did so well in their last game. But I think for the U.S., they will get the win. It might not be as emphatic as it was the first time around, but the question is, can they manage the expectation now of the standards they've set? Can they get there? And is this a game where they just kind of grind out 3 points, get themselves in as group leaders going into the last game?
4: Yeah, Australia looking to spoil the party here in Seattle with the U.S. and all of those positive feelings after the win versus Paraguay, the first game. It feels like this is going to be such a big difference in what could be, because if the U.S. go on and win this game, there are even more positive feelings about thoughts of, hey, this could be a special year for U.S. men's national team soccer versus if you kind of, you know, lay a dud against Australia, it's like, oh, okay, maybe it was just one good game after that one.
5: And it just changes the dynamics.
4: Right.
5: I mean, if Australia would have come in here and get 6 points and then be the top of the table, all of a sudden that Turkey game changes itself massively. Of course, they have to get a result in their second game as well. But my goodness, like, of all the good feelings, all the front pages of the newspaper after that first game, it is fascinating how quickly it can change if the result doesn't go in the way of the U.S.
4: Yeah, there's so much to look for tomorrow. Of course, you can hear, that is our next broadcast, by the way. You can hear the pregame show with myself, Jackson Feltz, Danny Jackson, Brad Evans, excuse me, tomorrow for the game, because it is such a big one. USA Australia in Seattle. That, of course, starts at 11:30 a.m. Pacific time, 2:30 p.m. Eastern time. And you can find that match and every other match on the iHeartRadio app. This has been a presentation of the 2026 FIFA World Cup on iHeartRadio. 1-0. Mexico books their ticket to the round of 32. We'll talk to you tomorrow. Have a good night.
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7: Do you know the symptoms of moderate to severe obstructive sleep apnea, or OSA, in adults with obesity? 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
18: Like it was a little bit over the line with what she had, but okay, fine. And now to just like, yeah, no, I'm not going to respond to it. He proved you wrong. At least, you know, some sort of way, at least to acknowledge, you know, that what you have said was proven wrong, but we're not really getting that. So, I mean, I really want to thank her because maybe the Knicks don't win a title without her, and maybe Brunson can show up at her house and go, here's your ring. Because, you know, thanks for putting that on me. And maybe then she finds out it's like, you know, a fake ring. It's like cubic zirconia and like turn her finger green or something like that. But seriously, thank you. But then at the end, I'm like, yeah, you were very vocal. You know the headlines you make. And I get that you're busy coaching right now, but you weren't too busy to double down on the take before the final started while you were coaching. So
19: but it's also,
18: where are you?
19: Like, what are you going to do? Let me issue a statement. I'm wrong. I mean, everybody knows you're wrong. I mean, there's no win for her to do that.
18: It's being responsible. When we're wrong about something, which is not very often, but when we're wrong, we're here every night, right? And we say, hey, I was wrong. This happened. Again, not wrong very often, but when we are, we're here every night. We're here every night to be beholden to what we are because that's kind of what we do. We give you a big opinion about something that we've talked about, that we've looked into, that we've researched, that we believe X, Y, and Z, everything goes along with it. If we're wrong, you know where we are. You know where you are. You know where you can find us. You know where you can hear us talking about it. We're not going to not talk about it, right? But then this, I feel like this is like, she feels like the radio host that gets proven wrong about something and then like won't talk about that topic or goes on vacation. And by the time I come back, that story's gone. I don't have to worry about it anymore and be beholden to it, all that. Like, that's kind of what it feels like right now.
19: Like Jalen Brunson. Name, Smith. Here's a card that's been surfaced. Panini National Treasures. Notable nicknames. It is a one of one. What do you think he wrote as his nickname?
18: Yeah. No, I saw that. 1A. 1A.
19: Which is kind of funny because, I mean,
18: Thank you, Becky Hammond.
19: I guess they're Captain Clutch and a couple others. So I don't know if those are one of ones that you can also find in said product. I just find the 1A interesting. But yeah, it's ultimately what we've done and we cast up. And we talked a lot about Patrick Ewing, one of the great careers for nearly a decade and a half in the NBA. Never won. Charles Barkley. It's only recently people actually were reintroduced to the fact that, you know, once upon a time, the guy kind of played basketball and played it really well. Guys' careers get dismissed based on not winning a title, no matter how long they play a career. I mean, how many times do we do the, hey, greatest to never lists across all sports when we get to the ultimate act, whether it's the NBA Finals, Stanley Cup Final, Super Bowls, right? We talk all the time. Wow, Dan Marino, he could really spin it. It's too bad he never got back again. And he becomes one of the cautionary tales among many of the, you could have a great career and you get one shot at that shiny, shiny ring and parade moment. For the Knicks, I'm glad for Jalen Brunson. I wish he would have started to enumerate the list of people that fueled him.
18: Mm. Well, I think all 1A, it's like he's signing cards 1A, man. Without say, I don't want to say your name. I don't want to say, it's like Voldemort. We don't say the name. I don't want to say your name, so I don't want to give you that satisfaction, but you know who I'm talking about, and you guys with any fuel that you can bring. So yeah, so I guess if you're a Spurs fan, you say, hey, Becky, thanks for that. Thanks for fueling Jalen Brunson to beat us, not only for the IST, but for the NBA title as well. The Knicks are our City of San Antonio champions for this year. Yeah, you know, the thing, like if a team wins in college football, like they beat Texas A&M and Texas Tech, they print those Texas State Champions t-shirts, right? Like this is like the, like, you know, the CIF playoffs, like the, you know, this is the San Antonio City Champions, the Knicks are City
19: Champions.
18: Do you
19: get to put up a banner in their arena?
18: Oh, that'd be awesome.
19: The constant reminder of what could have been. By the way, Jalen Brunson, I mean, he's already got the half-ass give up signature. That's one, if I'm leaving a movie premiere and there's 100 guys standing around, that I just give them a little something. I mean, you got paid a lot of money to sign your autograph for that card, man. Come on now.
18: Exit Albata Fresca, exit Swollen Dome, the Jason Smith Show with my best friend, Mike Harmon. So we'll have more from the Knicks parade. More, a big question about tomorrow's game between the United States and Australia in the World Cup. Plus, just because the NBA finals are over, didn't mean we didn't have a huge basketball rivalry game tonight. That's coming up next right here. Jason and Mike, Fox Sports Radio. 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
27: To Tampa we go, where Buccaneers quarterback Baker Mayfield, remember him? Yeah, he told reporters this week that his contract extension talks are not exactly swimming along here, that they're unchanged, pretty much the same, is the quote from Baker Mayfield. As we, as he had talked about, we talked about this in the previous episode of the show. He said, last he gave an update, he said they're not anywhere close. I know we're very concerned about the finances of Baker Mayfield. Very concerned. Mayfield's in the final year, so that means he's a lame duck quarterback. Final year of a three-year, $100 million deal he signed back in 2023 with the Tampa football team. Question, do you have any advice? Is there any advice that you have for the Buccaneers on how to handle Baker Mayfield and his contract kerfluffle? So this is the ultimate playground game of contract tag, you're in. And so for Tampa Bay, this requires a masterclass, not a disaster class, a masterclass in what we call adult tetherball. You keep the rope, you hold on to the rope, control the pole, and whatever you do, don't get dizzy. Do not get dizzy. And I don't think we need to start a charity for Baker, like a bake sale for Baker. I don't think we need to do that. He is scheduled to make very modest. I love when sports writers and sports media say, well, this is a modest amount of money, $27 million. Modest, my big fat ass. Yeah, $27 million.
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19: Boom, boom.
0: We have the real numbers. 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
18: 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Now, speaking of the World Cup, Mexico is on to the next round. They've won their second game tonight. They beat Korea 1-0 thanks to keeper error. So we will have more on this coming up, including a big thing about the United States game tomorrow against Australia. But joining us on the hotline right now, man who's been with us throughout the entire NBA playoffs the last couple of years, Knicks insider John Schmielk. He is on Twitter at Schmielk. And maybe you saw John Schmielk earlier today at the parade fighting with someone on a lamppost and twerking because that person was trying to pull him down. John, we did see your video. I think you went viral with it.
2: Yeah. I am not the twerking on a lamppost type of guy, as you might imagine, but I went with my 8-year-old daughter. She had a great time. We probably got there around like 6:45. They were told they were going to start letting people like inside the restricted area on the parade route around 6. So we figured 6:45 we'd have a shot. Well, by 7:15 it was full and they weren't letting anyone in. So we got there. There were huge lines. We wound up about a block or so, from the parade route. So we could kind of see like little heads on floats, like going by a block away, but just, you know, the whole atmosphere, just being around everyone that was just so happy. There was no fights. No one was yelling at each other. Everyone just had a great time. It was a lot of fun.
18: I mean, it looked,

0: Strawberry and Carmelo Anthony being on floats. Like, one thing here is not like the other. Like, they, Jerome Williams, the Junkyard Dog, like, throwing T-shirts into the crowd. And I'm like, really? This is what's happening here? But, yeah, it was. And, you know, it's funny. Speaking of old school Knicks, it actually just reminded me of something I saw at the parade. I saw a couple, like, really cool old school jerseys. I saw a Glenn Rice Knicks jersey.
1: Wow.
0: If fans remember, Glenn Rice is who the Knicks got in the ill-fated Patrick Ewing trade.
1: Uh-huh.
0: But I think it's a random one. Sasha Vujacic. I saw a Sasha Vujacic jersey. That is how sick Knicks fans are.
1: Now, speaking of jerseys, now I was surprised with this, is that all the drama that was going on social media when Dylan Jones's 33 jersey goes up at City Hall. And I'm like, how dare they do this? The Knicks, it's Ewing. Yeah, okay, I can't believe people didn't see right away. Dylan Jones wore number one when he did play for the Knicks this year. Like, I just saw right away, oh, that's a way for the Knicks to put Patrick Ewing's jersey up there for them without causing a controversy by actually putting his jersey up and Marbury and Anthony and, you know, and everybody else saying, hey, where's my jersey? Like, I saw that as, oh, this is an homage for Ewing that they're doing it at City Hall.
0: You know what? I didn't even think about that. That's actually not a bad... I missed that controversy today. I'm guessing he wore 33 in the G League. Is that the number he wore in the G League is my guess? But, yeah, I mean, look, I think that makes sense. What I like the most, though, you know, at the City Hall ceremony, you watched it, all the guys were just having such a genuine good time when, like, Alicia Keys went out there and she was playing, you know, Empire State of Mind. Mitchell Robinson was so happy. He's, like, jumping up and down. Mikal Bridges was wearing his Pacome Dadier, like, game-worn jersey.
1: That's a blank you Wemby moment right there, wearing Dadier's jersey.
0: Absolutely.
1: What a blank you Wemby moment.
0: Sohan's running around, like, shirtless. Alvarado is, like, a Brooklyn kid just running around. Like, it just seemed like they all had... And Mitchell Robinson's going around in his big orange truck, which is just fantastic. You know, it's such a good group of guys. And I'm not sure if you guys have talked about this. I don't know if you've noticed this, and maybe I've missed it. Have you noticed in all the videos we've seen of the team out and Brunson out and all these celebrations and whatever they've been doing the last week, how many times have you guys seen Brunson with the MVP trophy?
1: Oh, is, yeah.
0: Think about
1: yeah,
0: it.
1: Yeah. It's just a Larry O'Brien trophy.
2: His dad's
1: yeah.
2: more likely to be carrying it. Yeah.
0: I don't think I've seen him with the MVP trophy since they won the championship.
1: No. I saw Kolek with the IST trophy today. I saw that, but I didn't see Brunson with the
2: he
1: MVP
2: needed proof
1: trophy.
2: He belonged.
0: Trey Jemison's running around with the NBA Cup jersey. It was funny. Tyler Kolek actually had a good Instagram post. He goes, they could have the Larry O'Brien trophy, this NBA Cup jersey, I got them this. And I started laughing. I thought it was great. But in all honesty, it just shows you, and maybe I'm looking too deep into this, but I don't think I am. The fact that he refuses or just chooses not to, it wasn't at the parade today. I did not see it at the parade. The fact that he's not walking around with that, and my guess is it's because it's an individual accolade and not a team accolade, he's choosing not to walk around with it. Doesn't that just summarize what a leader he is and the type of unselfish attitude he has towards the team and the game? I realized that around 9 o'clock tonight. I've been thinking about it since, and I'm like, I don't know what other reason there could be for him never showing up in public with that MVP trophy since the game was played.
2: Yeah, it adds up all the way going back to that endearing video when he found out Josh Hart got traded to the Knicks, right?
0: Yeah.
2: I mean, there's
0: yep.
2: it's just all of that unity, togetherness. I have to ask the obvious question. Did you get me my Knicks garbage can like I asked?
1: I can't believe there's any of those left on the street, even at 6 o'clock in the morning. I can't believe it.
0: No, there was no garbage can. But look, it was fun. I mean, there were probably more bootleg T-shirts sold out of like little rolling carts and in the financial district than ever before. I mean, stuff is sold out all over the place. I went back up to the Garden around 1:30 to eventually go back to Jersey with my kid. Dude, the line for the merch store at MSG, I don't know if there are people that have been to the Garden before. It's like pretty deep into the building, the merchandise store. This thing was out the building through like one of those Great Adventure back and forth, like turnstile things, then out the building all the way to the corner of like 8th and 31st. It was I cannot tell you for the people that aren't in New York how this has kind of brought this city together. And look, this is going to sound incredibly spoiled. There's other cities that have waited much longer for chance.

0: championships, but you haven't had a real major championship here, sorry, New York Liberty, since 2011 when the Giants won. And I think this city has really been really desperate for something like this. And it's been really fun to see what it's done to this place. And it's been great.
1: All right, so lastly now, because we saw them at the parade, and you know, I talked about this last night, it's a little bittersweet because it's the last time this group is going to be together, with James Dolan saying we're not going over the apron, and obviously Mitchell Robinson, Landry Shamet, Jose Alvarado, these are guys that right there that are going to wind up being free agents or can choose free agency. Knowing how the Knicks operate, knowing James Dolan said we're not going over the second apron, who do you think we've seen play their last game with the Knicks?
0: I would not guarantee they're not going over the second apron, to be
1: really?
0: Honest with you.
1: Okay.
0: Because you can get over it for a couple years, survive, and then get back under it before you really start paying those onerous penalties. And I think it'll be a mistake. You know, he has all the money in the world. The amount of money they've made off of this has been ridiculous. I think you sign a bunch of these guys to two-year deals, and then in a couple years you get back under the apron to avoid some of those really harsh penalties. And it's not like you can, if you let Mitch or Shamet leave, you don't have extra money to go sign anyone to replace them. So you're just basically losing them for nothing. So I read that too, that Dolan indicated they would not go over the second apron. I would honestly be surprised by that if they're able to retain these guys and they have a long-term plan to get back under before you start, you know, losing picks and stuff like that down the road. So it's a good question. I think you probably have to prioritize. You know, Shamet and Mitch are very close. You know, Mitch Robinson with the injuries and the minute limitations and, you know, the load management. Shamet played so well, but Deuce is a free agent in the year. So it's a really good question. I mean, I think I'm coin flipping. If you have to choose between Mitch and Shamet, I think I probably lean Mitchell Robinson, but man, it's close. I could see the argument both ways. What do you think about that?
1: Man, I think that Mitch is going to get the bigger contract offer, being younger, being a big, like Shamet. I could see Shamet somewhere around like 3 years and $30 million, but I think Mitch's contract's going to start with a two. So, and I think that might be a little bit too rich for the Knicks blood, because he's going to go somewhere for probably 3-4 years, $60-80 million. I think that's what's going to happen for him.
0: Yeah, I would say Mitch is probably somewhere between 16 and 20, and Shamet's somewhere between 8 and 12. I think that's probably where I would put those two. I agree with you on that. I think that's fair.
2: All right, my last one really quick. How long does the goodwill for James Dolan last?
0: By the way, he was hilarious at the City Hall ceremony. After Mamdani had his, like, 20-minute speech and all the council members come up, and he's like, guys, I'm going to be short. I don't need to list everything these guys did because you already know it. So
1: I don't need anybody.
2: I don't need your vote.
1: I don't need votes. I'm just going to talk.
0: I don't need your vote. That would be your vote, right? Yeah, it was funny. Look, I mean, some of the stuff he does is still kind of silly. I don't know what you guys thought of the speech thing. I don't love the owner talking to the team, but it really did seem to hit home. The players seemed to like it, so I guess you can't complain about it, right? If this team keeps winning, I think that's all fans care about, man. If this team keeps winning and they keep the team together, I would not be.
1: Oh, we lost him there at the end there. I think James
2: Dolan. Too much positivity on James Dolan.
1: James Dolan said something. Hey. You get to Schmielk's house right now. You get to that phone before he says something bad about me. He's saying good things, but I know there's a bad thing coming.
2: We found one of those garbage cans. It's tracked back to him.
1: Again, he's on Twitter, at Schmielk, longtime Knicks insider, friend of the show. Thanks a bunch for stopping by.
2: That is awesome.
1: We'll hit him up. Yeah, he's terrific. Now, and just think about it, that's a great point to make about Brunson. I have not seen him with the MVP trophy. Other guys will, and rightfully so, they will cart it around. You win the NBA Finals MVP. But again, that's part of the leader that he is. I have not seen him with it.
2: To be fair, I don't know how much I would have looked for it in past parades, but
1: true.
2: The fact that it does speak very much to the guy that we've come and what we've come to expect from Jalen Brunson in this whole run. Yeah, that just is another checkbox in a long list of things that where it's all been about team, going back to giving back. What was it, 120?
1: Yeah, 120. Time now to find out what's trending in the wide world of sports with someone who's been called the Mike Brown of Fox Sports Radio, because she walks up and down the hall singing Who Let the Dogs Out. It's Monty Bolaños.
3: I sure do. Yeah. I sure do. Along with Go New York, Go New York,
1: yeah.
3: Go. It just depends,
1: sure.
3: You know, what part of day I'm singing.
1: Yeah.
3: Right.
1: Yeah. Usually nighttime is the who.
3: You get it. Yeah, you get it.
1: You have a Baja Men t-shirt that you wear.
3: Obviously. Obviously. It's losing color. I've used it so much and washed it so much. But it's there. It's there. Mexico is the first team to reach the knockout stage of the 2026 World Cup after beating South Korea 1-0. They qualify as Group A winners and will meet a third place team in the round of 32 in Mexico City. So they get to stick around. Good for them. Canada, in their first World Cup, defeated Qatar 6-0. Switzerland didn't score until the 74th minute of the game, ended up beating Bosnia Herzegovina 4-1. Czechia, South Africa.
1: What was the over under in that one? Because that all of a sudden, if you had the over, you're like, I'm not cashing
3: right?
1: that ticket. Then you're like, whoa, because then you had two goals in extra time.
3: Right.
1: Or in added
3: yes.
1: time. You're
3: yes.
1: like, all right.
2: Well, it was 1.5.
3: 1.5?
2: Went to 2.5 at the 84th minute, and well, we were off and running from there.
3: And yeah, no, five goals and done again. The first goal at 74, like you said, two in extra time. Yeah, what a mess. Czechia and South Africa ended in a 1-1 draw. The men's national team will have their next match tomorrow, Friday, in Seattle against Australia. Star Christian Pulisic, he is questionable. He's been training on his own after aggravating his calf injury in their opener last week against Paraguay. There is no update. We'll see what happens there. 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During the World Cup, help us break the silence. 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In Major League Baseball, fellas, one game still going on. The A's are blanking the Angels 5-0. It's the top of the eighth inning. Also, Angels star Mike Trout headed to the injured list because of a strained hamstring. Other games that have wrapped up in baseball, while the Royals defeated the Cardinals 14-6. Something to keep an eye on. Bobby Witt Jr. did leave the game with a sore right knee after he homered. The White Sox defeated the Yankees in the Bronx 5-1. Andrew Benintendi pinch hitting hit a grand slam. It was a 1-1 tie until that grand slam. Juan Soto hit two home runs, and the Mets defeated the Phillies 6-4. Lastly here, guys, changes to the Home Run Derby. In case you haven't missed it, Home Run Derby July 13th at Citizens Bank Park. Well, they're eliminating the clock in this year's Home Run Derby. Players are going to have 12 swings in the first round and 15 swings in the second and third round. If on that final swing they get a home run, they keep hitting until they basically don't hit a home run.
1: I'm tired. I'm done swinging.
3: Yeah, exactly. Pretty much. There's going to be seeding in the second round, and it's going to be how many? 8 players in round one, top 4 advance to the second one, and the tiebreakers will be home run distance in round one and a 3-swing swing-off in rounds 2 and 3 are the tiebreakers. Three-swing swing-off.
1: It's a 3-swing swing-off.
3: 3-swing swing-off.
1: Say that 3 times fast.
3: 3-swing swing-off. 3-swing swing-off. 3-swing swing-off. No, oh, I don't know what I said. Did
1: so
3: I say
1: close.
3: Swing?
1: No.
3: I don't think so.
1: No.
2: Holy cow.
1: You said swung twice.
3: I did it.
1: Yeah.
3: I did
1: yeah,
3: some.
1: Yeah.
3: I did something around it.
1: I think
3: it.
1: You said 3 once.
3: Okay.
1: So yeah, yeah. Mm. Okay, very
3: okay.
1: good.
3: Okay, right. great.
1: Thank
3: good
1: you,
3: job. Good job, Montserrat.
1: Coming up next, we will ask the biggest question about United States game tomorrow in the World Cup. That I'll tell you this, I don't have an answer for it.
2: Really?
1: I'll ask the biggest question. I do not have an answer for
2: That's
1: it.
2: A bold radio strategy,
1: Cotton. Let's see if it pays off. That's coming up next right here. Jason and Mike. 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

0: 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The Jason Smith Show with Mike Harmon. And we have a big basketball story from tonight coming up next. In a way, it kind of involves Wemby and Karl-Anthony Towns.
1: In a way.
0: But I want to ask the biggest question about the United States game tomorrow against Australia in the World Cup. And it's
1: over 2.5.
0: As a radio host that I know all the answers, I'm going to fully admit I don't know the answer to this one.
1: Well, just okay? When you think you know the answers.
0: Start changing the questions.
1: I changed the questions.
0: Yes, Rowdy Mike Harmon. We play Australia at noon Pacific time, 3 p.m. Eastern.
1: Live at Seattle Field.
0: Why is that? Why do we not have the most advantageous of time slots for our country to be able to? This is the perks that go along with hosting the World Cup. Now, I'm not a big perk guy, right? I'm not someone who walks around and does stuff for the perks. But when you
1: Kendrick
0: spend a lot
1: Perkins
0: of money,
1: Perkins is entertaining. What
0: okay,
1: are you doing?
0: Okay, Kendrick Perkins is different. Perkins cake and steaks are different. But like, I'm not a perk guy. But when you spend all that money hosting the World Cup, I think you should get to be in the best window for your country to see you play. And while no, it's not midnight, but it's noon during the week. It's 3 o'clock during the week. Why are we not playing at 6 o'clock or at 7? Why are we playing at this time? That's ridiculous. I mean, as much as they've done, and look, and I want to thank the World Cup because the group we're in and the potential of us moving on.
1: Oh,
0: into the knockout round. Hey, thank you so much for all of that. I mean, thank you. Right. But both things can be true. But why the hell are we playing then? That's not the most advantageous for us. It's a hotter time during the day. It's not a time that people can see the games. People have to take time away from work, be able to do it. And it is on a Friday, so I'm sure people will leave work early to
1: do it. And
0: it
1: is some celebrating, commemorating a holiday tomorrow, right?
0: Yeah.
1: Juneteenth. So,
0: I mean, it's,
1: you know, banks are closed and whatever else, but
0: like, you know, why aren't we playing in a prime time window? I don't understand that. I really don't understand.
1: The first window. Why is that not the like an 8:30 Eastern time kick?
0: Yeah,
1: right. That one's actually happening later at Lincoln Financial. That's Brazil and Haiti.
0: Yeah,
1: from Pennsylvania.
0: Yeah, like why is that? Yeah, I mean, I don't get that. Everything else I've been very happy about so far, right? The United States, they get to play in the first couple of days as the host company. Yes, great. Everything else has been awesome, but this is one of those, we should be able to play in that window there. That makes it easier for everybody to see.
1: Especially
0: we are
1: talking
0: the host
1: about
0: country.
1: As the made-for-TV event, right? Live sporting events. And what are we doing? We're not stacking games here, right? They're staggered one after the other, it seems.
0: I mean, and Canada, too. Right. I mean, why would you have Canada and Mexico playing the same day? That's just stupid because these are two host countries. But you're Canada playing in the middle of the day today. Like you have Canada in the middle of the day, right? Mexico got the big prime time time slot.
1: Sure.
0: Okay, great. But like really you have both the host countries playing and Canada's playing in the middle of the day. And now it's like maybe the World Cup has said, okay, we're done, United States. We're done doing this for you. But wait, we're hosting the entirety of the World Cup. Yeah, no, we're done. We're done doing this. We're putting your game at noon, 3 o'clock in the afternoon on a Friday. What are we doing?
1: What are we doing?
0: What are we doing? What are we doing? What's going on?
1: Got to listen to the whole of every show.
0: Why are we playing at 3 o'clock in the afternoon? It's hot. People can't watch. People are at work. What's going on? What are we doing?
1: I mean, heat and humidity and everything else aside, just from if you are the host country, yes, you got the advantageous group. Yes, you get an automatic bid. Is it too much to ask for a primetime slot? No, I don't believe it is. Because, again, you want this to be viewed by as many people as possible. You're trying, I think, not just in the United States, but also internationally, having the United States be relevant and their game available is a big deal, right? You want to keep growing this audience because the more people that back the United States national team, you're assuming that leeches back out into the individual leagues and the players that are playing and in leagues all across the globe, that it helps grow your overall fan base. So yes, relegating it to the first game of the day at noon, while it's great for you, you'll be having your morning coffee and just hanging out. I think for a lot of folks, it does impose a lot of playing hooky on a Friday.
0: I look out for the people.
1: You are. You are a man of the people.
0: I mean, I've had my win this week. I mean, I'm a man of the people. I want to see this in the best spot for everybody to see it.
1: Happy hour at bars tomorrow for Team USA. Let's go.
0: Exit out by the Fresca, exit Swollen Dome. Jason Smith, Mike Harmon, live from the Fox Sports Radio studios. Coming up next, the basketball story of the night. What is it? You'll find out. 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
3: Yeah. I'm going to prove all the doubters.
1: When Dan Patrick speaks, you better stop and listen. Yeah. 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
3: You know, the United States, it feels like collectively we fall in love with the World Cup every 4 years. It's still taking time for us because we have other sports. You know, when you think of these other countries, this is their football. This is their NFL. We have other distractions here. But we love our stars. You know, we fell in love, or a lot of people fell in love collectively with the WNBA with Caitlin Clark, Lance Armstrong with the Tour de France, Larry Bird Magic Johnson with the NBA. Great players do more than win games. They actually create fans. And that's exactly what happened yesterday. You had star power front and center. Lionel Messi reminded everybody of why he is the GOAT. And he did so in prime time with a hat trick. Kylian Mbappe had two goals of his own. Erling Haaland, he had two goals as well. So the biggest names shining the brightest, and that's what you want. Now, we're not going to abandon our traditional sports here in the United States, but you get the superstars front and center. And yesterday, that was a fantastic start to watch great soccer. And, you know, sometimes you'll watch a sport and you'll go, I don't get it. Or you'll watch a sport and you'll go, now, why is he considered a great player? This was one of those where you go, I'm going to tune in. Let me see what Messi's all about. I mean, the guy's going to turn 39 next week. That is ancient in soccer and on this stage. But yesterday, had a hat trick. He could have had four goals. But you're watching.
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1: 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Mic
4: 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You know, I've always joked with Michael Jordan, it's as if he didn't really enter the league until he started winning championships. People forget that Michael Jordan, first series against Milwaukee, knocked away. First three series in the NBA playoffs, lost all of them. You'd think he never missed a shot with Michael Jordan. The beginning was choppy. He was a ball hog and not a great teammate. At the end, the Wizards was pathetic. Wemby is 22. He just faced a smart, veteran, well-coached, physical Knicks team. Shocking. It didn't go particularly well. Even prodigies like Peyton Manning consider this finals for Wemby like the first playoff game for an NFL quarterback against a really veteran team that's on a heater.
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12: At the World Cup, Mexico took advantage of the moment.
13: Jimenez is waiting for the cross. Jimenez was trying to guide it. That was a good header behind him by Lee Gielken. And the goalkeeper drops it. It's his and it's in. Mexico lead. Luis Romo. Terrible. terrible mistake by the South Korean goalkeeper.
12: You heard it all on Fox TV. The final score against South Korea, 1-0. Mexico is the first team to reach the knockout stage of the World Cup. They qualify as Group A winners and will meet a third-place team in the round of 32 in Mexico City. Canada defeated Qatar 6-0 for their first World Cup win, and Jonathan David had a hat-trick in the win. Earlier today, Switzerland outscored Bosnia-Herzegovina 4-1. Czechia and South Africa ended in a 1-1 draw. In baseball, the A's are shutting out the Angels 5-0. Bottom of the eighth inning, White Sox defeated the Yankees 5-1. I'm Monty Bolaños.
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2: 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Well, just because the Knicks had their parade today, the world champion New York Knicks, we didn't have a big basketball story tonight on the court because we had a Caitlin Clark Angel Reese game.
6: Yay.
2: And it was won by the Dream, and the Dream were up big late third quarter, early fourth quarter, but a run by the Fever turns into a tie game, but Atlanta has enough to pull away at the end, 108-101. Both Caitlin Clark and Angel Reese had good games, both of them in big-time foul trouble tonight. And this is where the latest on Caitlin Clark and Angel Reese is just going to explode. So Angel Reese, clearly watching this game after we came in, and now you could see all the highlights on social media. Angel Reese is getting the Wemby calls where, oh boy, that's kind of a flagrant. Nope, going to give her a common foul. Like elbowing Sophie Cunningham in the head for a rebound in the first half. You know, putting her foot down where Caitlin Clark is going to land. Again, you can't ever tell me that Caitlin Clark and Angel Reese are cool with each other. You can't tell me that.
6: No.
2: They're not, right? There was a play where Angel Reese got called for a foul, and she made fun of Caitlin Clark, like whipping her head back to draw the foul. But Angel Reese is getting the Wemby calls, right? There's like, wow, that's a flagrant. Okay, wow, there's this. But Angel Reese, with four fouls, plays the second half, has a big game, and the Dream's able to pull away late, right? She had the big bucket that was able to help them salt the game away when the Fever made it close in the end. 21 points tonight. She shot pretty well, 11 rebounds. And Caitlin Clark had a good game too, right? 26 points, 7 assists, but 5 fouls for her, and she had more time on the bench than she did because of those fouls. So Angel Reese, like, okay, she's getting the Wemby calls. Wow, all right. But what kind of calls is Caitlin Clark getting? Caitlin Clark is getting the phantom foul calls, because there's a couple of fouls called on her where a couple of players just slipped and fell, and one there was no contact on, and Stephanie White had lost her challenge, so she couldn't challenge one foul call on Caitlin Clark. But just the fact that these fouls are getting called on Caitlin Clark, I mean, again, everything that happens with her, we keep going back to the well of, wow, the WNBA really, I don't know anybody that likes her. The league doesn't seem to like her. The other teams don't seem to like her. The referees have never officiated her well enough. Not that she should always get the superstar calls, but you got to be able to see when someone slips and falls. You got to be able to see when there's no contact on a play. And Caitlin Clark is not even getting those calls. Not that she's not, hey, I should be getting this offense, this foul here, and you're not giving it to me. And there's all kinds of reasons why Caitlin Clark is not getting these calls, right? And there, you know, why is she, is there a backlash for her? Going back to her rookie year, Kennedy Carter, you know, running her over right in front of the referee not calling a flagrant, right? Like, what's going on here? early on, I could say, well, for Caitlin Clark, she's got to earn her way. I kind of get it. I disagree because she's come into the league and she's saving the league. But seeing how Caitlin Clark responds to the officials, there is no doubt in my mind that not only is she not getting the not being the beneficiary of calls, but when she has the bad optic, and we've talked about this a couple weeks ago, the one thing Caitlin Clark can do for herself that's going to help her life out immensely is not being so demonstratively complaining about every foul call. And that's what she does. And nobody likes that, right? Nobody likes that for Luka in the NBA, that he cries for every single play as a foul. And Luka's one of the most beloved players in the league. And guess what? Officials still don't give him a lot. Why? Because he complains about every single call. And the optic for Caitlin Clark, who really does complain about almost every single time the whistle is blown, like, you have to understand, you can't complain about this. This is not going to help you, right? Go all the way back to game one of the NBA Finals, right? When Rick Brunson had to tell Mike Brown, hey, stop complaining about the officiating when all the calls were going in Wemby's favor, going against Karl Anthony Towns. Because now Caitlin Clark apparently is Karl Anthony Towns. She's going to get all those calls. And Rick Brunson had to say, hey, stop complaining about the officials and go play. And that was one of the biggest things that the Knicks say that helped us a lot. So Rick Brunson, not only just having Jalen Brunson help the Knicks, but it, as an assistant coach, helping in that moment going, guys, we can't focus on the officials, mm-hmm. and him yelling at Mike Brown. And that was a big turning point of the game. Caitlin Clark's not helping herself when she complains about every single call, even the ones that are bad. So, of course, if there's a play where there's questionable contact, officials are only human. I don't like Caitlin Clark because she's showing me up on national TV because every game is nationally televised for the Indiana Fever. So, yeah, guess what? Guess who's getting a foul call there? I'm sorry, but that's how it goes. You can't. No official is going to say, yes, I'm a complete robot. I don't care what you say to me. I don't care if you get in my ear. I don't care if you yell at me. If you want to look like you're airing me out on national TV, I will still call it right down the middle. No, you're not helping yourself. And the first thing I would say if I'm Stephanie White, number one, you got to have your challenges. But number one, I got to say is, look, you cannot do this. I'll show all the video. I'll show you what happens to Luka. I'll show you what happened. But you cannot keep doing this. If you want to complain about certain calls to try to get calls, I get it. But you have to pick your spots. You can't just do it every single time. And a lot of times, just with calls, don't even involve her. If there's a call away from the ball, she'll get in the official's face. Like, come on, you can't do this, right? So you look at Angel Reese, who's playing with foul trouble, and the Dream had no problem having her out there without foul trouble, right? Having her. But Caitlin Clark has to sit. And I'm telling you, the biggest thing she can do to help her career is to just do it half the time for now. Then get used to a thing. But now, if you want to complain to an official 10 times a game, just complain 5 times a game, right? What do I say about SGA? Dude, don't flop every single time. Just flop half the time. And you'll see officials will treat you differently and everybody will see you differently and it won't be a big controversy. Just flop half the time. You can't give me a flop every single time. And I would tell Caitlin Clark that you cannot complain to the officials every single time. Even if you're right, that's not going to help you. That's the biggest thing she can do to help herself.
5: Well, it's like anything we've talked about with officials at every level, from watching our kids in youth sports, you coaching yours, me being a loudmouth on the sideline, and all the way down. It's like it's only going to help so much, right? Even in the FIFA matches today, like, all right, the yellow card is out. You know, I don't think going and complaining that he's going to put that yellow card away. You've already been booked. It's done. But you're trying to make sure you get your point of clarification or get your 2 cents if you're going to get the card. But with all these sports, it's also the emotion and the energy of a building, right? How many times do you watch college basketball in particular where things start to sway and there's a 50-50 call? Well, the home crowd is into it. Home team gets the call. Momentum continues, right? All of those kind of things. Here with Caitlin Clark, you can't unring the bell. You've got several years of this at this point. Whatever the relationships are with the referees, you can do only so much to amend them. Likewise, Stephanie White. Look, Rick Brunson, the two things he gave you was that attaboy from Coach Brown after game one, and then anybody on the Spurs that stepped to Jalen Brunson and realized there was no enforcer on the court. It was that guy standing in the coaching box. Good old daddy was ready to jump on at any point if necessary. Actually got really too close a couple of times. But for Caitlin Clark, yeah, shutting your mouth on some of this, yeah, that's going to help. You also have a reputation from the play side of things. She doesn't play 100% clean either, right? If we're to take the Wemby analogy and bring it in, right? She wears it a lot. There's no question about it. The Angel Reese third foul in the landing zone. We start getting in the, all right, where's the, you know, level of, all right, I'm making sure you don't get a clean follow through versus I'm potentially causing harm, right? And how much of that is adjudicated in their own mind in that moment? Each person has to answer to a higher power, and their inner thoughts until we get that device that Jim Carrey had, as the Riddler, in that Batman movie. Until then, we don't know what's really on their heart and in their mind. But for Clark, it's done. Right. You've got enforcers. Sophie Cunningham's already shown she's more than willing to take up that, mm-hmm. that mantle for you if there's any of the physical play. But because Caitlin has been, you know, aggressive, physically, you know, imposing her will on folks at times when she has the right matchup, I don't know that you're getting the benefit of the doubt there because you've shown that you'll go to the gray area too. And the whistles are going to be less plentiful. Take through that all the rest of the WNBA problems that we've talked about, including the sneaker coming out 4 years later. She also could have helped herself by making any of those four free throws she missed as the Fever lose the third game this year in 15 tries where they've scored at least 100 points.
2: Yeah, I mean, look, it was a great game, and it was a lot of points, and it was a fun watch. But, like, when it comes down to the Falco, obviously, hey, that puts a mark on the game, right? Whether it's the NBA finals, WNBA, and we never want the officiating to be something we talk about after a game. And in the NBA finals, once the Knicks realized, okay, Wemby's going to get these calls, we have to make sure that Cat doesn't get them. And for the most part, he was able to avoid them enough, but he still, you know, he tacked on a lot of fouls. Once the Knicks realized, okay, we need to move on from this, look what happened. Look how good things got. And for the Fever, it's almost the same way where it's not just about helping yourself. It's about keeping your composure on the court because Caitlin Clark losing her mind like that all the time has an effect mentally on the team.
5: Sure.
2: You wonder, okay, is she with it enough to stay in the game? Does she need to come out and sit? Because if she's losing, I got to stop her from getting a tee. I got to make sure that the rest of the team is not just going, here she goes again. Are they following her? We need her to lead. And she is having a terrific season, right? She's come back from her injury and she is having a terrific season. The Fever is starting to play a lot better. They lose tonight. But overall, it's not just about your effect on the effect it has on you and staying in the game, but it's about, you know, around the team and how they have to, okay, built into how we attack the game tonight is Caitlin Clark behaving towards the officials. Cause you know what? It's not just going to be, oh, guess what? We're not going to give those calls to Caitlin Clark, but hey, Sophie Cunningham, you're going to get them. No, no. Hey, Aaliyah Boston, you'll get the calls. No, no, no. You're not going to get them either. Right. So it's about you and it's bigger than you at the same time.
5: Well, we've also seen a number of instances, much like we spotlighted in talking about Ronaldo and Portugal yesterday, is there's going to be times where you have your teammates look away just based on how you're performing or the effort you're giving in a given moment. We've seen ISOs on Kelsey Mitchell where she's got her open and instead takes it to the hole herself. Or finds another teammate and you got Caitlin Clark clapping for the ball. Likewise, we had a couple yesterday where Ronaldo kind of filled the box, but teammate never looked to find him for a scoring opportunity because he hadn't done so consistently. So it's a little bit of that as well, trying to manage the physicality and the emotions of a game. But for Caitlin Clark, it's a story that's going to keep giving. And start next year, I mean, 50 games. I mean, come on, we're going to even get more of them.
2: I mean, it's you know, this is not one of those WNBA can't handle success time. This is basketball. This is on the floor that, okay, there's things that go on outside of the game that are ridiculous that she can't control that should be done better for her. And there's a way, okay, well, you got to help yourself too. It's like, it's like your parents will tell you, it's like, hey, I'll help you, but you got to help yourself. Like, it's like, okay, I think other people are fighting that battle for Caitlin Clark about being shown and being shown for promos and all-star voting, all that. But you got to help yourself on the court here, because again, nobody likes someone who complains, but it's just hurting you and hurting the team. And I mean, it's not going to get you with, you're not intimidating these officials, right? You're not Wemby looking down on the event. Oh, I can't whistle that one. That's not happening anymore. Like, that's not going to happen for you.
5: Well, I mean, look, well, I'll stipulate to the Wembanyama and the flagrant fouls. But just from a straight how many calls you get, I don't know, 1A seemed to do okay with the number of number of calls he got over the course of that series.
2: See, but that's the thing. 1A knows I'm not going to do it all the time. I'm picking my spot. Look, I say Brunson all the time. Jalen Brunson's the smartest player in the league. He knows when, okay, I know when to make my case to an official. Like when Wemby puts his foot out, and I don't get a foul call. I know if I say something, that brings attention to it because I know it was a dirty
5: play.
2: It'll
5: get a look, yeah.
2: And it will get a look, and maybe I get him suspended for the next game. Like, it's not after, it's not SGA every time down the floor. Oh, I've fallen and I can't get up. Like, he knows when to do it.
5: It's funny.
2: Just
5: watching,
2: pick your spots.
5: Watching the Canada game earlier, right? It ends up becoming a blowout. We also had a player injured, fractured leg. I mean, it's a horrible thing in their win. But when the score was still 2-0, there's a foul just outside the box. And it's one of those situations where the red card's automatic, mm-hmm. right? Where you're behind the guy. And whether you slide tackle, whether you grab him, whatever. But you would have thought dude was shot out of a cannon the way he flew off mm-hmm. of the contact, yeah. which was minimal from the defender.
2: Oh, yeah, yeah.
5: Like, but
2: yeah.
5: it's because he made contact, you have to make the call, breakaway opportunity, all that stuff. But it was just coming out of all the NBA talk, I couldn't help but laugh. It's like, wow, that guy was watching SGA. He's been watching NBA basketball. Sell, sell, sell.
2: Exit out by Fresca, exit Swollen Dome, the Jason Smith Show with Mike Harmon live from the Fox Sports Radio studios. Coming up next, the official numbers are in from the Knicks parade, plus we have an or else story to get to.
5: Ooh. Love those.
2: Or else.
5: Ultimatums. Harry Kane.
2: Yeah.
0: That's not it.
2: No.
0: It's the best highlight we have.
2: We have an ultimatum or else story. It's coming up.
5: Harry Kane.
2: It's coming up next right here. Jason and Mike, Fox Sports Radio.
14: 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Hernandez. 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Mbappe.
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2: 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So we got more in the World Cup. Boy, do we have something coming up. in a half hour. And again, we talk about how, look, and Christian Pulisic, we're going to get into his situation. Maybe we find out late tonight what his status is going to be for tomorrow. But we talked about being excited. Mm-hmm. No reason not be excited because the United States looks as good as anybody so far. Wait till we tell you the path the United States would take.
1: Oh, look at you.
2: Getting through the group stage into the knockout round.
1: Road trip. Let's go.
2: Wait till you see the path for the United States. And forget about dare to dream. It's no. I am calling on the dream. I'm not daring to dream. I'm going to start dreaming.
1: To dream. The impossible dream.
2: Big story out of basketball today.
1: I got Robert Goulet in.
2: You did. You got Bob Goulet in.
1: I win.
2: South of the border, down Mexico.
1: We're from a casino.
2: Good enough. Let's go. Are you from the casino? I'm from a casino. Good enough. Let's go. The official numbers are in. Over 2 million people in New York for the Knicks parade today. And the parade route was only a mile.
1: No, that's it. That's one of the things we talked with John Spielke earlier, going, well, I mean, you probably could have done a little service to everybody by expanding the parade route.
2: You could have done a little bit.
1: Here's an extra block or two. Just disperse that crowd a little bit. Spread them out like you're layering a cake.
2: Now, that ranks among the biggest parades ever in history. Because you got to go back now to the only couple that were more than that. Like I think the 91 Bulls was estimated over 3 million, but you're talking 1991. Mm-hmm. That's a tough one. I think the Cubs, when they won in 2016, was estimated around 3 million. Then you have the Knicks around a little over 2 million right now. I mean, it's hard to say. You're estimating your parades. It's not like you're walking into Costco and you're showing your membership now. Which, oh, by the way, I mean, come on, man. Like now Costco's got this thing where you have to go in and your card gets read every time you go into the store.
1: As it should be.
2: And I'm like, no, I have a card. I just got to show it to you to go in.
1: No.
2: Why do I have to wait in line to go into the store? Why?
1: So we could track you.
2: What? I'm going in. You're going to track me on the way out when I buy stuff. I'm not going in.
1: On the way out, they're going to half-ass look at your receipt, see if the approximate number of items are in the cart, and move on.
2: Do you think I can't believe they've ever caught anybody with items on the cart they're not supposed to. Here's 500 items. Yeah, there you go. Go ahead. I think a lot of folks try to sneak an extra. Nah, go ahead.
1: There's a long path in a lot of these Costcos between the checkout. In some of them, you've got the food court is inside.
2: Yeah,
1: if you've got inclement weather,
2: that's an old school Costco.
1: No, but like you know, there's a monster one. You know, I moved my daughter out to Boise for school, and we went to get a couple of items. They literally have the full inflatable pool, so you could see it, complete with this giant ass blow up dragon. But because 6 months of the year they're under ice and snow.
2: Yeah,
1: the Costco food court is inside, which means there's a hundred extra yards of hey. I meet you there, slide something in my cart. So potential for chaos.
2: Run to the land of the ice and snow. 2 million people there. And really, when you talk about where the parade comes down and the most memorable thing from it, you got Jalen Brunson and what he had to say. We'll have that coming up. But the two women fighting and twerking on the light pole, like that was real. Okay. This is, again, I keep saying it sounds so Philadelphia, but this was New York. This was two women fighting over who got to be standing on the light post on the corner, right? Real estate in New York City, very hard to come by. You got to build up. You can't build out. There's no room. So I get where if you think, hey, I was here on this light pole, you need to find another light pole. I'm here on this light pole. But the one woman who just yanks the other one off, and then is able to stay on and starts twerking while the woman who got thrown off is trying to pull her pants down. Like that's New York. That's real some sort of, hey, I got to find some sort of resourcefulness here. I know I'm going to be.

0: Does Danhausen twerk?
1: He does dance a little bit.
0: No, but he doesn't twerk, though.
1: He doesn't twerk.
0: He would twerk for, if there were human monies.
1: Yeah,
0: he would twerk, yes, 100%. Okay. He would twerk. The fact
1: that they didn't use him in any of this, fail.
0: No, but also today, but he didn't do stuff today. He was doing stuff today away from New York.
1: No, I get
0: it. He got lost in the shuffle. Were people be paying attention to Danhausen today or two women who were fighting on a light post and one is twerking?
1: There's enough room on the interwebs for both.
0: I don't know.
1: And Danhausen... By the way, did you see the number of Danhausen shirts along those rails? Lots of people have already given him their human monies.
0: Yeah.
1: The other is they also are promoting the next Saturday night's main event. Guess who's the poster boy?
0: Oh, is Danhausen really?
1: July 18th.
0: Is he going to come in blue and orange? He's kind of has to, right?
1: Kind of has to.
0: Yeah.
1: That belt is up to $9,000 with 4 days left.
0: Ooh.
1: The championship belt in Knicks colors signed by he and Brunson.
0: Yeah, Carl Anthony Towns is going to buy that. He buys all the memorabilia stuff.
1: He will likely get on board
0: He's
1: that.
0: Gonna buy. Now.
1: Yeah, if you pull a one of any Knicks, or really a bunch of anything, just put up for offer.
0: Yeah, one of one. It's a garbage can. It's that blue and orange garbage can. It's one of 50. Oh, it doesn't matter. I mean, I wonder if you could buy, if that's on eBay now, those garbage cans.
1: I'm going to look right now.
0: They were probably stolen, I am sure, before 6 a.m. hit.
1: QR codes and identifiers and all of that kind of stuff. No question about it.
0: So it's always good to get a great ultimatum story. We got an ultimatum story here. The player that the MLB trade deadline is going to be about is becoming more and more obvious. It's going to be Tarik Skubal.
1: Mm-hmm.
0: And there's other players for sure that are going to be out there as teams play poorly, do not get back in it. But Skubal is the guy, the best pitcher in Major League Baseball. He's going to be the one that's going to command the most and majority of the attention. And when he was asked about his status and maybe staying a Tiger or not staying a Tiger, he dropped the ultimatum line. He said that as the clock ticks down to the trade deadline, the Tigers better play better baseball or else. And that means or else I'm getting traded. He says, quote, that's just the reality of the situation. If they don't think we have what's a World Series or playoff caliber team, the whole team is going to look different. That's just the nature of the beast. So many teams, and I'll tell you this, I'll get ahead of the curve right now on this. So many teams are going to wind up going in on Skubal. And we heard from John Paul Morosi, who said, I think the Rays are a team that could wind up getting really in on Skubal. Why not? You know, when other year are you going to say this could be the year for us? We're not scared of the Yankees. We're not scared of the Red Sox. Who do we have to get through in the American League? The Astros are not a dominant team. So if you're going to go for it, if you're the Rays, it makes sense. But I'll tell you what, and it's going to be another case of Major League and people getting upset. But if Skubal gets dealt, he's going to wind up a Dodger. That's just how it's going to go because they're going to want to trade him out of the American League, even though it's only going to be for a short rental. Mm-hmm. But the Dodgers will want to be in a team that keeps him long term. Their prospects are valued higher than any other prospects in all of baseball. They just are. For the longest time, it was the Yankees. And the Yankees farm, you wanted the Yankees farm system guys because of all the homegrown stars. You wanted the next Jeter, the next Pettit, the next Bernie Williams. You want the next Mariano Rivera. And for the Yankees, had a good 15, 20 year period of we have the best prospects and our guys are valued more than everybody else. Not the case anymore. Now, it's not going to be forever for the Dodgers because eventually some Dodger prospect is going to have to go someplace else and be a great, great player. But right now, the Dodger farm system is overloaded. They have guys there that they can trade that are never going to see the field because they are blocked at so many positions. Mm-hmm. I mean, the Dodgers have three or four of their top minor leaguers they can trade because their way to playing time, they don't have a way. You are blocked. We have guys here. We gave Kyle Tucker all this money. So guess what? You're not getting past Kyle Tucker. So they have three or four guys that are never going to see the field for them that would obviously be players that could be the touchstone and the beginnings of a rebuild. And the Tigers had a great couple of years. They had a great couple of playoffs with Skubal. They couldn't get through. You know you're not going to sign him. You gave Framber Valdez the money. You don't have enough money to give Skubal the money as well, so you know he's getting dealt. And obviously getting dealt because the Tigers stink. So, yeah, they can get three players that can jump to the team right away and fit in with what the Tigers want to do flexibility-wise, financial-wise, and Skubal can go where he can go win a title. And if you are the Dodgers, what are you always worried about when you get down to the playoffs? Worried about your starting pitching.
1: Mm-hmm.
0: Worried about the health of Blake Snell always. Worried about the health of Tyler Glasnow. You worried about what is Ohtani going to look like at the end?

0: of the year pitching, you know, when he gets to his innings limit, because that's part
1: of
0: the thing.
1: Well, now you got a blister issue.
0: Now you have a blister issue. Yeah. Like the Dodgers are, oh, the one thing you can say, what are we going to be worried about? They are going to be the team that adds the best pitcher in baseball. When it comes down to it, they're going to have enough. The Tigers are going to see the Dodgers farm system, stars in their eyes. That's going to be what they wind up getting for him. Already, the National League will have an advantage because they don't want to trade him within the AL, and the Dodgers have the prospects, and they can say, yeah, they can even go over the top. Oh, you want an extra guy? Yeah, we can do that because that guy's not going to make it because we're paying all these players. These guys, our lineup is good enough. They're good for the next 3-4 years, and all these guys are going to do is play a AAA. So, yeah, we can trade these guys.
1: Well, they've also been pretty historically good at selling you that you can take their second and third tier prospects, which are still better than yours, right? It's because that was long the thing. All right, they're going to be in the market. It's like, wow, they didn't have to give up player XYZ. Pick your year and whoever the top prospect was. Currently, the betting odds say that Skubal, it's an 85% chance of being moved. Dodgers, 20 to 28%, depending on where you're shopping, yeah. Followed by the Braves and the Brewers. A little bit of a long shot are the Yankees kind of out there in the prospecting world. But, yeah, to your point, the Dodgers, look at what they had to do this week. Tommy Edman's coming back. All right, which of these guys has to go back? Mm-hmm. Well, we want to keep getting this guy at bat, so ultimately away you go. Right? That kind of thing. Kike Hernandez, still on the comeback trail. On the pitching side, both Snell and Glass now, who you mentioned.
0: And Kike Hernandez on the pitching trail.
1: That's fair point. That's a fair point. But talk about, you know, Ohtani got the win yesterday, but the blister is a concerning thing, not to mention the innings that we've talked about with John Paul Morosi going on down the line. Sasaki's been better, but he's still a guy long-term. We've seen him work out of relief. Is that what they envision? Perhaps he can do that coming out of those early struggles. So, yeah, Skubal, it's a nice little ultimatum and a nod and a wink to the systems that be. I hope it's an active trade market. I don't know what kind of lingering labor dispute forces front offices to do, but it'd be fun to have some camera show on that.
0: Exit out by the Fresca exit, Swollen Dome, the Jason Smith Show with my best friend, Mike Harmon. Time now to find out what's trending in the wide world of sports with someone who's been called the Tariq Skubal of Fox Sports Radio. She's not going to spend any more time in Detroit after July 31st either. It's Monty Bolaños.
2: I'm definitely not. Not even a little bit. I've never been to Detroit. Should I go to Detroit?
1: Sure. Kid Rock saying, if heaven ain't a lot like Detroit, I don't want to go.
0: That's ripping off another song. If heaven ain't a lot like Dixie, I don't want to. Okay. Well, you have Detroit.
1: Hey, he made it his own.
0: You have Detroit style pizza.
2: Yes.
0: You have
1: overrated.
0: You have a casino right across the river in Canada.
2: Okay.
0: You also have casinos in downtown Detroit.
2: Okay.
0: So there's that. There's a
1: White Castle.
0: You have a White Castle on every corner.
2: Couldn't care less about that one.
0: Oh, no, trust me, you will care. No,
2: do they have a veggie burger for me?
0: Sure.
2: No, they don't.
0: No, they don't.
2: They don't. Exactly.
0: It doesn't matter. Yeah, I'll get back to you on the rest of Detroit.
2: Yeah, let me know. Let me know. Good stuff, though. Yeah. Good stuff. Guys, we'll start with the World Cup. Why not? The excitement of the FIFA World Cup is now streaming live on Fox One, the official English streaming platform to catch every unforgettable moment. Fox One brings the action straight to your screen so you never miss a goal. Download Fox One and experience the FIFA World Cup live.
0: Now, wait, before you begin, Mike Harmon just showed me something. Mike Harmon, would you like to tell Monsi what you just showed me on your computer?
1: Southwest Veggie Slider, made in partnership with Dr. Prager's. Sweet potatoes, black beans, corn, red bell peppers, onions, carrots, encased in a crispy brown rice crust, and topped with a smoky barbecue and chipotle seasoning. White Castle.
2: Okay.
0: Now all of a sudden, Monty's like, wait a minute.
2: Now we're talking. Okay. Wow. So I'm going to pick up White Castle and head to a casino, is what you're telling me.
1: Yeah.
0: Yes, there you go.
2: That's what you're telling me.
1: You buy them by the sack. Yeah.
2: There we go. Look at this plan coming together.
0: You just sounded like in high school where it was like, hey, what do you think about so-and-so? Do you like him? No, he's such a snob. He's terrible. He's not nice to anybody. I don't like him at all. Oh, he was talking about how much he likes you. Oh, really?
2: Oh, really?
0: Oh, well,
2: things change quickly, don't they?
0: Hang on a second. Hang on. All right, I can see it.
2: Things change quickly.
0: Sure.
2: Just ask Mexico and South Korea. It happened real quick.
0: Too soon for South Korea. Too soon. Too soon for their keeper.
2: Mexico taking advantage of a moment. What did you say was a keeper's error?
0: Keeper error is keeper. Where you file that goal
2: keeper
0: under.
2: Error. Yes.
0: Keeper error.
2: Keeper error. No bueno. Mexico won it 1-0 against South Korea. Also, Mexico is the first team now to reach the knockout stage of the World Cup. They qualify as Group A winners, and they're going to meet a third place team in the round of 32 in Mexico City. Canada crushed Qatar 6-0 in Group B play for their first World Cup win. Jonathan David with a hat trick for Canada. Switzerland outscored Bosnia-Herzegovina 4-1. Czechia and South Africa ended in a 1-1 draw. U.S. men's national team, their match is going to be on Friday in Seattle against Australia. And Christian Pulisic, he is still questionable. He's been training on his own after aggravating his calf injury in the opener last week against Paraguay. In Major League Baseball, the final game has wrapped up. The A's blanked the Angels 5-0. Also, Angels star Mike Trout, he's headed to the IL because of a strained hamstring. The Mets topped the Phillies 6-4. Juan Soto homered twice in the win. White Sox outscored the Yankees 5-1. Andrew Benintendi with a grand slam as a pinch hitter in the eighth inning. Royals crushed the Cardinals 14-6. Bobby Witt Jr. did homer in the game, but he left with a sore right knee. In the WNBA, the Dream defeated the Fever 108-101. Angel Reese with a double-double in the win, 21 points and 11 rebounds. Caitlin Clark, 26 points and 7 assists in the loss. In golf at the U.S. Open, round one play was suspended due to darkness. Wyndham Clark is at the top of the leaderboard at 6-under through 16 holes. Rory McIlroy, he did finish round one. He ended 1-under. Scottie Scheffler, 2-over. All second round tee times have been moved 15 minutes back. And lastly here, guys, in the NFL, Colts cornerback Sauce Gardner had to tell reporters that he is actually 1 year younger than what's being reported in his bio. He says that he's 24 years old, not 25. He was born August 31st, 2001. I guess the NFL's bio says that he was born in 2000. So he's 24.
0: That's
2: going to
0: help my
2: 25.
0: Next contract
1: That's
0: extension.
1: Right.
0: I'm going to year younger than
2: You're
0: you
2: younger.
0: Say I am. So
2: there
1: Keep
2: we
1: your
2: go.
1: Narratives of how old I am away.
0: Why only going a year? Oh, I'm not 25. I'm 19.
2: I'm 19, actually.
0: I've been in the league since I was 15. I'm big for my age. That's what it is. Thank you, Monty.
2: Jess.
0: Coming up next, we begin our preview of the United States, Australia tomorrow. Why, Christian Pulisic or not, it's going to be a W for the United States. Wait, what? That's next. Jason and Mike Fox.
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0: Just watch. Hi, it's Jason Smith. 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
0: 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So, still no word on Christian Pulisic's status for tomorrow's game against Australia. We thought potentially we could get word tonight, but he's been training by himself the last couple of days. That does not portend well for him to play. Usually at this point, you're training back with the team, but they'll probably take it all the way to game time and see if he's ready to play. Obviously, the injury was not quite what we were told about it. Yes, he got kicked, but it's also the re-aggravation of an old injury, so maybe a little bit worse than we were told in the beginning. But I got news for you. Even if he doesn't play, we're still going to beat Australia. Not that they're not going to miss him, but if he's going to miss a game, this is the one for him to miss. because the Paraguay strategy was in the middle of the field. And that's where, okay, we need our best player in the middle of the field. And he was able to own the middle of the field the entire first half. He did whatever he wanted to do up and down the left side. As soon as he came out of the game, Paraguay, the first 10 minutes of the second half, they were up and down the field, right? So that's Paraguay's thing, was they play middle of the field. We were able to dominate because we had the better players. Australia plays five across the back. They parked the bus at the beginning of the game. So we're still going to penetrate. We're still going to have possession the entire game because they play a counterattack style. So whereas, yes, we'll still miss Pulisic, but we might not miss him as much because we are going to have the majority of possession. What's going to make or break us is what we can do when we get the ball in position for shots. And this is where there's so much pressure on Balogun, and he's going to be someone that Australia is going to have a lot of attention on because he's the one, he'd be the one big goal scoring threat. But if Pulisic can't play, it's going to be more about finishing than it's going to be about, hey, making sure we get up and down the field. We're not going to win 4-0, but even without him, we should win this 1-0, 2-0. And if he doesn't play, Gio Reyna probably should be the guy that comes into play because we're going to need creativity. That's the one thing we're going to miss from Pulisic is his creativity. So as someone who, you know, has started out great in the World Cup, had the great goal at the end, like he's the guy, like they could put Weah in. It could be Haji Wright. There's a couple of, you know, things you could do there. I don't know if Berhalter's the answer because they didn't play well, when he went in, and whether you want to say you want to blame Berhalter or not, you know, it's still that they didn't play great.
1: Right.
0: But if that's what they're going to miss, we need some of that creativity. That's going to be the difference between, hey, oh, here's a play that went over the crossbar and here's a play that found the back of the net. So if he doesn't play, I think Reyna's the best option. And I still think we're going to win the game. It's just not going to be where people are going to expect, well, it's Australia. They're not that great. We're controlling the ball. It should be 4-1, 5-1. That's not going to be the case. But 1-2-0, where we control the possession and win. Yes, I see that 100%.
1: Over under 2.5 goals, the implied winning odds somewhere in that two-thirds range there for the United States in this one. We talk about the compacted defensive style. One of the things for Australia in their buildup is, you know me, as much as I love a long possession, we saw it in the United States first match, right? There was a one that ended with the Reyna goal that was 26 passes. Many of them would be the, why did you make that pass?
0: Yeah.
1: But it got completed, so it all counted just the same. That's not how Australia responds. Their counter is very much a go long.
0: Yeah.
1: Right?
0: Yeah,
1: so
0: yeah, yeah. We're
1: on the edges,
0: as much as possible, right?
1: So on the edges, yeah, the defenders are going to have to be very quick to get back, because that's what they're going to try to do and create a little bit of a mismatch and a little bit of anarchy in the back end. So that'll be where Pochettino and the responsibility, the cohesiveness and the aggressiveness that we've seen, you got to make your chances count because you're not going to get a ton of them. And on the other side, while Australia is not going to rack up a lot of shots on goal,
0: yeah,
1: at least historically, the chances that they get will be more quality and in a more wide open space.
0: Yeah, the only worry I really have is that the United States will have an error early on a long ball where a defender slips, mistimes a jump. Australia's able to get in, get up 1-0, and then suddenly that's it. You're talking about 11 guys within, you know, they're in the 18. Yeah, they're all going to be, now you can keep taking shots. You just
1: park
0: like,
1: the bus.
0: We're just going to have everybody.
1: So why is that guy laying down?
0: That's the one fear I have. However, the one trait the United States has had, and going back a few World Cups now, is that they always come out of the gate big. And they come out of the gate and they want to get that first goal in the first 10 or 15 minutes and really dictate play. Whereas the U.S. teams of the past, they would do that and then sit back for the next 70 minutes. Whereas this team, you saw, they dictated play and then they attacked for all 98 minutes. So I expect them to get big, start big and get a goal early and try to make Australia open up a little bit. But again, it's going to be tough sledding. Again, 1-2-0 is what I can see from the United States.
1: Balogun goes from 100-1 to 18-1 on the golden boot. Chance to improve those odds tomorrow.
0: Exit out by the Fresca exit, Swollen Dome. Jason Smith, Mike Harmon. Coming up next, we have a World Cup feature for you that's going to make you turn around at the end and say, can we really go this far in the tournament? That's next. Jason and Mike, Fox Sports Radio.
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2: At the World Cup, Mexico defeated South Korea 1-0. Mexico becomes the first team to reach the knockout stage. After that win, they qualify as Group A winners and will meet a third-place team in the round of 32 in Mexico City. Canada crushed Qatar 6-0 in Group B play for their first World Cup win. Jonathan David with a hat-trick for Canada. Switzerland outscored Bosnia-Herzegovina 4-1, while Czechia and South Africa ended in a 1-1 draw. In Major League Baseball, the A's blanked the Angels 5-0. Royals crushed the Cardinals 14-6. Bobby Wood Jr. homered, but left the game with a sore right knee. Mets topped the Phillies 6-4. Juan Soto homered twice in the win, while the White Sox outscored the Yankees 5-1. Andrew Benintendi with a grand slam as a pinch hitter in the eighth inning. In the WNBA, the Dream took down the Fever 108-101. Caitlin Clark, 26 points and 7 assists in the loss. I'm Monty Bolaños.
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1: Now, I know we have something big, but I may have found you the greatest thing of all time.
0: The greatest thing of all time.
1: Thing of all time. We've talked about it a lot for the last several days.
0: Is it human monies?
1: It'll cost you some human money.
0: It's going to cost me human money.
1: But okay. I have found a place that is selling the replica of the Knicks-themed New York City trash can.
0: I got to have that. What is it?
1: It is 168 human monies.
0: Oh, wow, that's a lot of money for that. But that's the Knicks garbage can.
1: It is the garbage can.
0: That's the Knicks garbage can. Who is selling
1: it? It is from a place called OnlyNY.com. One that looks like what the normal trash can is if you get up and you're around the subways.
0: Okay.
1: But they have the limited edition. Now, it will not be available in shipping till October. But you can buy yourself.
0: I was going to say Father's Day is Sunday. I would want that for Father's Day.
1: But someone can hand you a printout and a card saying, hey, it's on the way eventually.
0: You know, I should have
1: asked. It's kind of like that jersey you bought.
0: My cousin's.
1: It'll get there eventually.
0: Yeah, yeah. My OG Anunoby jersey will be here by 2030. My cousin's a fireman. He should have been able to get me one of these.
1: I think so.
0: And send them out to me.
1: Seems like that could have happened. But I saw it and I'm like, there we go. I have to close the loop, just like I did with the veggie burger at White Castle.
0: Like most people, you know, the Knicks get your rings opening night. The banner goes up, and it's a big thing. And opening night, I get the garbage can.
1: Opening night. Wait, I got something from the United States Postal Service. What is it? It's a giant-ass box that got dropped on your doorstep.
0: I think that says something about me that when I saw the garbage cans, the special blue and orange Knicks garbage cans getting unloaded for City Hall today, I thought, that's the best thing to get of any bit of memorabilia from the Knicks championship. Like if I could go back and you said to me I could either have that garbage can or my OG jersey, ooh, that's a tough one, man. That's tough.
1: Yeah, I mean, because you got to wait for the Danhausen shirt. I got you for at least a month.
0: Oh, too. Yeah. Thank you very much.
1: You
0: for the
1: are uncursed.
0: Shirt. Yes, human money shirt.
1: We're celebrating all the greatness of the sporting universe this week. It really is a plethora of great stories.
0: Now, Mexico qualifies for the knockout round, right? Pretty interesting for them tonight. They win their second game, thanks to keeper error for Korea. And they win Group A, so they're moving on. Right now,
1: I'll never unsee that play.
0: Yeah, oh, it's a bad play. It's a bad play. But tomorrow, the United States, they play their second game against Australia at noon Pacific time, 3 p.m. East Coast time.
1: Boom!
0: Now, we've talked
1: the
0: this
1: noon
0: week.
1: Pacific start know, time. Right? Right?
0: We're Come the host on. Nation, and you couldn't give us a better time slot. So here's the thing. We've talked all week about how, hey, be excited, be optimistic, because the path for the United States is a really good one, right? We were put as the host country. They put us in a really good group, you know, and the path out of it is a pretty good one. Now, to illustrate this, Alex Teichert has been hard at work at this for the past 45 minutes. We talked about this. Okay, let's do this coming up. Let's talk about the United States path and how you can start thinking about the semifinals of the World Cup. Now, first, let's get the elephant in the room out of the way. Mexico qualifying for the knockout round, AT. It's a great headline, but wow, it might not work out great for Mexico.
17: Not at all. Should I do this in an English accent so I feel like it's more validating? Should I talk like this for the info about the FIFA World Cup, or just like myself?
0: For Mexico, a grand mistake winning Group A. Horrible on the grand scale. A massive misjudgment.
17: Jason, one would say winning the group but losing the tournament. Does that sound good?
0: So, yes, please expand on why, boy, Mexico maybe didn't want to win Group A.
17: Yes. So, basically, the way it comes down to is congratulations to Mexico. Yes. You're the first name the flag on this bracket. That's it's nice. Amazing to see. Congratulations.
0: Yes.
17: This is probably as good as it gets for them. The reason why is their first game in the 32, they're going to face a team either Scotland, Ecuador, Japan, Saudi Arabia, or Senegal.
0: Okay, so again, so it's Japan.
17: Japan. This is if it stays the way it is.
0: If it stays
17: There's still
0: the way
17: some
0: it
17: games.
0: Is. Yeah, yeah, okay.
17: But basically, they're going to face a team Scotland, Ecuador, Japan, Saudi Arabia, or Senegal.
0: Okay, those are all winnable games.
17: They are.
0: Scotland may drink all the bars dry.
17: True.
0: The fans might.
17: True.
1: That's a good home field advantage.
0: That's going to be a thing. Yeah. Like if all of a sudden they show up and drink all the beer because we know that's what Scotland fans are doing. But outside of that,
17: yes.
0: On the field,
17: yes.
0: That's good for Mexico.
17: And also I think since they're a hosting country, they're going to get the home game in Mexico. So that's a big advantage, right?
0: Okay.
17: So
0: let's
17: say they win, right? Yes. Let's say they win.
0: Win round of 32.
17: All right.
0: Very good.
17: Guess who they're playing in 16?
0: That's where you say who they
1: play. That's
0: where, yeah. Yeah, because you did the...
17: Yeah, England.
0: Yeah.
17: That's so,
0: not a great draw.
1: You got to look out for Harry Kane.
17: Yeah.
0: Not a great draw.
1: He's got the greatest highlight of these games thus far.
17: Dude,
0: that's not a great draw.
17: I mean, all they're going to hear when they start the game...
1: Harry Kane!
17: It's going to be terrible. So it sucks to say, like, it's awesome they won the group stage, but they're not making it out of 16.
0: Yeah, that's tough.
17: So basically... Enjoy the next game. That's probably all you're going to get.
0: All right. Very well, the next game they don't care about
17: because
0: they won the group.
17: So it sucks.
0: So now let's do this for the United States.
17: Okay.
0: Now let's do this first. If they finish second in the group and get in, what our path is.
17: All right.
0: It's not a great, I know it, but it's not a great path. But understand what it is to come in second in the group.
17: Okay. I'll say this for people who don't know how this badly looks different wise. If we finish second in the group, we're not making it past 16 at all. The reason why is because if we finish second in our Group D, the first team that we're going to be playing against is either New Zealand or Belgium.
0: Okay, so this is not the Belgium of 12 years ago.
17: Right.
0: So, okay. All right,
17: we
0: not bad.
17: We could win,
0: right? Sure.
17: New Zealand for sure.
0: Yeah,
17: Belgium
0: sure.
17: might come neck and neck. Mm. But I think we would win that too. So let's say we get out of the 32, right?
0: Okay, very
17: good. Guess who we're playing at 16? Argentina.
0: Yeah, it's not a great...
1: Yeah.
0: It's not great, Bob.
17: We're done!
0: That's not great.
17: Done.
0: That's not great,
1: not
0: Bob.
1: Good.
17: So that's the difference between second and first. Do you want to hear first if we win our group?
1: I'm surprised he didn't finish that group just so he could do his impression. Because Belgium, New Zealand, Egypt, and...
17: Say it, Mike. I want you to say it.
1: Iran!
17: Number one!
0: Yeah, I don't know that the United States-Iran is a great matchup. Yeah.
1: No, probably not.
0: That's
1: not
0: a great matchup. But, I mean, it would be fun to see us play... Argentina,
17: like that
0: would be a huge, very highly publicized game.
17: I know it would,
0: you know.
17: But the thing is, like on this run, since we're a host country, we want to get like to maybe eight.
0: No, of course. But I'm saying, like, if we finish second, at least we would have the funness of that being the matchup.
17: I personally think if we don't finish first in this group, we lost. Because this is a group meant for us to win.
0: Yeah,
17: honestly.
0: 100%. Look, look, they made it for, they did us a favor.
17: I agree.
0: We're the host country. You think they would have put our game on tomorrow night in primetime.
17: So, Jason.
0: But if we win our group.
17: Oh, my God.
0: If we win our group, go ahead.
17: You and Mike, I need you both tell me if you think they'll win this game, okay? And we'll see how far we get.
0: Okay.
17: So, if we win first.
0: Yes.
17: We're playing a team as Bosnia and Herzegovina, Ecuador, Japan, Senegal, or Jordan.
0: Ecuador, Japan, Senegal, or Jordan?
17: Yes.
0: Jordan not looking good against the United States.
17: Where's Pippen?
0: Timeout, Jordan. They want to talk it over.
1: Who's the enforcer? Where is Rodman?
17: So what do you guys think?
0: Jordan and Team USA, he is not on it.
17: Stop, dude.
0: A very controversial selection.
17: Stop.
0: No Jordan on Team USA. Now, a couple of those teams are tricky.
17: Yeah, sure.
1: Right? Japan was one of my... They won their group last round.
0: But it might not be Japan. But overall, Japan is tricky. Senegal is not bad. So, but overall, yes, I love our matchups against any of those teams. Sure.
17: I do as well. 100%. I think easily we can carry momentum. Still playing in the States here. We'll definitely carry through 32. Now 16.
0: Yes.
17: This is where we would like to be, what I told you would be the first game if we were in the second side, right?
0: Right.
17: So if we're in the first here in this group, now in 16, we're going against either Belgium or New Zealand.
0: Okay.
17: How good does that sound?
0: I like that matchup.
17: I feel
0: really good about that.
17: Sounds heavenly.
0: Yes.
17: I personally think that's a money shot for us as well.
0: All
17: so
0: right.
17: That means now.
0: So now we're into the quarterfinals.
17: We're in the quarterfinals.
0: Yes. Very
17: good. And if everything goes well on the other side of the bracket, we're either going to be playing against a Spain.
0: If they make it.
17: Yes. Ghana.
0: Okay.
17: Uruguay.
0: Okay.
17: Or Austria.
0: Woo.
17: So the best out of all of them is technically Spain.
0: Right.
17: If
0: they make it. Right. Okay. So
17: how
0: right
17: do you
0: now,
17: feel about that?
0: I feel good about those matchups
17: too.
0: As well.
1: I don't think you're going to sleepwalk through another half of a game.
0: I don't know.
1: That Yamal guy's got some fire to
0: him. You only have three games. Yeah,
17: I don't know, because it's like the same thing with Neymar.
0: No.
17: No one's telling me what's up with him, but he's not playing.
1: A lot of dancing.
0: Put us in the semifinals.
17: Oh,
0: I feel
17: God.
0: Good. Put us in
17: Jason,
0: the semis.
17: You just said USA's in the semifinals.
0: Put us
17: think
0: in
17: about
0: the
17: that.
0: Semis. Let's go. Put us in the semis.
17: Okay, dude.
0: I've saved everybody the trouble of actually playing the games. We're in the semifinals.
1: That's it.
0: Now.
1: We have done this simulation here at Fox Sports Radio.
17: Mike?
1: We've run it 1,000 times.
17: Jason, this gets even crazier.
1: Let's go.
17: You ready for this?
1: Yeah.
17: This is our first big game.
0: Yeah,
17: it's
1: our
17: us.
1: The first one.
17: Yes. The other ones suck. Okay?
0: We're favored in all
17: Spain's
0: the other
17: lucky.
0: Games.
17: Spain's lucky to get to us, okay?
0: If Spain gets it. Okay, yeah.
17: If we're now in the semifinals, which USA has never been this far,
0: no,
17: right?
0: No. Yeah.
17: We're playing against either France or Germany.
0: Ooh, yeah. Oh, that's a, yeah. Boy, that's a real big.
17: Is this a wall?
0: That's a real big reality sandwich.
17: Yeah,
0: we gotta take
17: sucks.
0: A big bite of.
17: Yeah. Sucks.
0: Yeah, that really sucks. That really sucks.
17: Because Jason, on this side of the bracket to get here, it was like Germany, France, Brazil, Morocco, Norway. So I mean, at the end, I have either France or Germany, right?
0: Yeah.
1: Well, but it's kind of like going through the Western Conference.
17: Right.
1: Yeah, okay. They're all over there, and they're beating each other up.
17: It's true.
1: And you're sitting over here waiting.
0: Twice? Maybe.
17: So what? Okay, let's hypothetically, just let's have fun here, okay? We win the semis.
0: Who do we beat, France or Germany?
17: We'll beat Germany.
0: Okay.
17: I don't know about France.
1: No, let's beat France.
17: No,
1: they're still
17: so?
1: Smart
0: no,
1: from
0: France
1: Wesley.
0: Is more fun. France is more
1: France
0: fun.
1: Is more
17: we'll
1: fun.
17: Beat France.
0: Yeah, yeah,
1: well,
0: yeah.
1: In maybe some would argue the other.
0: Yeah.
1: But, yeah.
0: So now not just Nick fans can yell, blank Wemby, blank Wemby.
1: That's it. It becomes a nation. Yeah.
17: Jason and Mike.
0: Okay. We beat France.
17: USA is in the final.
0: Okay.
17: Okay? We're literally playing for all the marbles. June 19th in Los Angeles. Are you ready for this?
0: Yeah, July 19th.
1: July 9th.
0: June 19th is tomorrow.
17: I want it to be tomorrow.
0: Unless you know something I
1: don't.
0: Well,
1: I mean, he's fast.
17: I just told you we're in the
1: he's
17: final.
1: Got the script.
17: That's tomorrow.
1: So we don't need to play him.
17: Yes, we're in the final. Okay.
0: Mbappe, happened? The United States team was too good. I couldn't get loose at all.
1: That's it. Yeah.
17: Jason,
0: I couldn't get loose at all.
17: In the final,
0: we're
17: playing either Argentina or England.
0: Oh, my God.
17: Don't stop.
0: Can you imagine?
1: Wait. It's either Lionel Messi or England.
17: Oh, my God. Can I play it, Mike? Here
1: Hit
17: we go.
1: It.
4: Harry Kane.
0: I mean, how many references to 1776 will there be if it's United States and England win the World Cup? Like, I don't know that there's a bigger matchup on the planet than United States-England.
17: There's not.
0: You really are going back to Washington, crossing the Delaware, and
1: we're literally 2 weeks after.
0: I gotta go watch. I gotta go.
1: The 250th anniversary. Come on.
0: I gotta get. Is Hamilton still on Netflix? I gotta figure out everything that happened. Make sure,
17: dude.
0: Instead of me, he promotes Charles Lee. I'm a general.
17: Do we rewrite the Declaration if we win?
0: No, but we actually take over England.
17: Do we?
0: Yeah, we take
17: that
0: over England.
17: Be the
0: Yeah. We annex England if that's the
1: we
0: case.
1: We literally send someone walking in with a flag.
17: Can you imagine?
0: And here comes the United States, entering at Heathrow, planting the flag, Old Glory, the Stars and Stripes, as Harry Kane is sent off, exiled to Elba.
1: Harry Kane heads immediately to the embassy, yelling, sanctuary!
0: He'll live out his days like Napoleon 300 years ago.
17: Oh, gosh. Jason, so I'm just being realistic with you. I think we can absolutely get to the quarter. I just don't know after
0: that. I know. I mean, really, it's hard to get France. Yeah, we'll just beat France. But I mean, can you imagine?
1: Oh, no, nice and easy.
0: United States
17: or
0: and
17: Spain,
0: England,
17: you know?
0: The United. Yeah, but Spain's look bad, though. I can. Well, okay, it's
17: no
0: all right.
17: No Jamal, no team.
0: No, but I mean, really, I mean, United States and England for the World
17: Cup. Can you imagine?
0: Oh, my God.
1: Unbelievable.
17: Jason, if that truly happened, how big do you think soccer would be in the States then?
0: The last time England played a road game in the United States did not go well for England. They were told not to fire till you see the whites of their eyes. The muskets.
1: They're being led out by a group of men and women carrying muskets and playing the fife.
0: I mean, that's
17: muskets and fifes?
0: And the fife and the drum
1: kit. And the drummers. Yeah. We got the whole thing.
0: Oh, my goodness. Like, that would, I mean, the world would, I'm trying to think, would there be a bigger sporting event in the, I mean, that would make, boy, I don't know, like United States, Russia in hockey in 1980, that would make that look like a quarterfinal qualifying game. I mean, if the United States played England to win for the World Cup.
1: And there's the muskets.
0: I mean, because England's only won the World Cup once. Like, two World Wars and one World Cup. They only won the World Cup once. So, I mean, it's like, okay, now they would have to stop playing soccer in England if they lost.
1: You
0: to
1: said
0: us.
1: Two what? One cup?
0: Two
1: what?
0: World Wars and one World. That's the big, that's the big thing they do.
17: Just back in 1966 is when they won it.
0: Yeah. Oh, yeah.
17: That's
0: yeah.
17: insane.
1: That's longer than the Knicks.
0: That's the I told you about that TV show on Netflix, Department Q.
1: Mm-hmm.
0: It's a great show. It's about it's a detective show. It's the first season's fantastic. The majority of the first episode, the main character and his partner are arguing over the second half of the 1966 World Cup, the final.
1: Oh, that's awesome.
0: Yeah, they're arguing about we didn't have to play here. We didn't have to play a man down. We wouldn't have had to go for it as many times. Like, they spend the entire episode arguing about the second half of the final of the 1966 World Cup.
1: Fantastic.
0: I mean, a game that none of those guys even saw.
1: No, of course.
0: And they're arguing about it. So, Alex Tyson, you have us in the final.
17: I think we're going to beat England in the final.
0: We're going to beat
17: That's just my prediction, okay? Thank you, Mike.
1: Oh, let's go.
17: You heard it here first, Jason.
1: Cash those tickets, baby.
17: USA
1: he'll be
17: final.
1: Licking bills if that comes true.
17: Can you imagine?
0: You know who was going to be the biggest player? Hercules Mulligan! Oh!
1: Harry Kane!
0: Exit out by the Fresca, exit Swollen Dome, the Jason Smith Show with my best friend, Mike Harmon. But you see how winning the group, our path into World Cup glory is a pretty tenable one. Like, that's a path that we can do some things with.
1: There. Long road began with that first step, the aggressiveness. 40-1 currently, Tyshirt.
0: This is, you know, when you say this, when we say, oh yeah, we can win that game, we can beat France and beat England. It's like when people in college football, when they lose their first two games, say, yeah, but if we run the table, we're in the playoffs.
1: No,
0: like, we're just good. If we can run the table, you just lost your first two games. You have 10 weeks and you got to win every single game. Yeah. But we win, run the table. We're good. Like, that's what I feel like we're doing. Yeah, we beat France and we beat England and we win the World Cup. Yeah, 100%.
1: Next up.
0: Yeah, there we go.
17: No, it's true, Jason, but the one thing that we can stand by is that you want to finish first in this group.
0: Yeah, 100%.
17: Otherwise, 100%. You're not getting past 16.
0: Yeah. Exit out of Fresca, exit Swollen Dome, Jason Smith, Mike Harmon. Coming up next, we get back into the big money story of the day out of the world of basketball. Keep it right here. Jason and Mike Fox. Speaking of the World Cup, the Cup has taken over the U.S. and only DraftKings has you fully covered. 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

0: so many great things coming off of this. Whether you, you know, you watch Jalen Brunson walking down the street with the Larry O'Brien trophy, sure. Alicia Keys singing Empire State of Mind, and she sounded awesome. And that, you know, and let's really quick just for Alicia Keys. It's a really hard thing to do to sound great live in a situation that is not where you're put in a position to succeed above all else, right? Like if you're doing a concert, if Alicia Keys is in concert at Crypto or at Madison Square Garden, okay, well, so many people are doing so many things for the sound to make sure she sounds her absolute best.
1: Yeah, every coefficient on a variable is very small.
0: Everything
1: right?
0: You've
1: got perfection.
0: But here's a parade where, yeah, we're going to set it up for you to sing. Okay, and we're going to do this all in a couple of days. All right. And she sounded fantastic. And her version of Empire State of Mind sounded terrific. And it, again, that's really hard to do with not a lot of time to get ready for it. It's a situation that's unfamiliar. And it looked like, yeah, I'm coming out and I'm doing this song. Now, obviously she's done it a time or two before, sure. But still in this kind of situation where everything is new and the acoustics and it's you're doing an outdoor concert.
1: Oh, yeah.
0: And it's like to sound really good is very difficult, and she sounded fantastic.
1: Well, let's ask Teicher. Teicher, can we do a little Who Sang It Better?
0: Yeah, let's do a little bit of that.
1: Because we have two versions of this song.
0: We do. Let's hear the Alicia Keys version from today first. Let's hear that first.
2: There's a lot of...

0: I've already decided I'm going to watch that every day for a year. I mean, because, again, I
1: will didn't...
0: I'm going to journaling. Surprise you to know this, that after the win, I've just been so incredibly excited the last few days, right? I mean, having this championship is, again, I woke up this morning going, oh my God, it's real. Like, it's hard. And I haven't cried. I hadn't cried at all. Because that's just, and I cry all the time, right? Like, I cry a couple times a week, probably different things. I'll see something on TV or something. Somebody will say something. That's just who I am. And I don't know what's going to make me cry. I don't know what's not going to make me cry. But I hadn't cried yet because it's just about the excitement and winning. And it was just an incredible experience. And watching the parade today, even the times when, look, here's Jalen Brunson walking down the street with the Larry O'Brien trophy. You know, by the way, shout out John Schmielk, Knicks insider who joined us earlier, saying, have you seen him walk around with the MVP trophy at all the last couple of days? I have not. He is not. Team dude, Jalen Brunson, right? All these great moments, all these big things I saw. Oh, my God, the women fighting and the twerkers. Oh, it was so emotional. But she's singing her song. And there's a part in the song, you know, that when she's doing the chorus and they cut away to the Knicks who are all just partying behind her and sing along. And there's Karl Anthony Towns in the most garish, outlandish, loud Knicks jacket. Like, it looks like the jackets that Eddie Murphy and Arsenio Hall wore in Coming to America, except on steroids. Like that.
1: No, it is good.
0: He's wearing the most outlandish, like, oh my God. Like, I don't even know that Spike Lee would wear that jacket, right?
1: Oh,
0: and he's singing and he points down going, now you're in New York. And that's the moment I just lost it. And the tears just boom, just filled in my eyes. I was like, this is amazing. They won. I can't believe I'm seeing this. And I don't know why it's Karl Anthony Towns. Like, I don't know why. You fouled out in the last game. I don't know why it was Karl Anthony Towns. But that moment with him singing that way, I don't know. I don't know if it's just he's adopted New York. New York has adopted him. I don't know. But just him singing like that, that's what made me finally
1: Well, but
0: cry.
1: You also, over the last several months, with the exception of maybe a takeout order that went wrong or someone cutting you off or stealing your parking spot, you didn't have more conflict with an individual than Karl Anthony Towns.
0: Yeah, that is true.
1: Go back to January.
0: Yeah.
1: Right? As we were getting towards the trade deadline and they had that little run where things weren't going quite so swimmingly.
0: Go back to game 3 of the Hawks series. No,
1: well, I was going a little further the first time that you had some animus and problems with Karl Anthony Towns maybe has to go. Maybe, and you're sitting there fantasizing. You started writing Giannis's name like you were a school kid. You had the heart written and like it was New York Knicks plus Giannis and everything.
0: Yeah.
1: You had it all matched up. And then you mentioned the Hawks series. Same thing. After game 3, we can go find the tape. Yeah. They may have to make whole changes that he's going to be the guy that's going to be out. Mike Brown with him. So the fact that you got this closure of him helping to bring a title to New York City. We had one of those great quotes during the finals talking about the respect of a city, right? Money, great, whatever else.
0: Yeah.
1: But that walking up and down and interacting with people in New York, there's a respect and that familial, loving thing that he spoke of. And now he gets to do that on the stage celebrating a title. I think you got your closure. And that's why Karl Anthony Towns, in a very positive way, made you cry.
0: Yeah, and the flip side of it is this, right? And this is something I've been thinking about the last couple of days, but just watching when they were on Good Morning America and seeing them today, I get the sense that the Knicks kind of exist and the players exist over here and Mike Brown exists over here. Not that Mike Brown didn't have an incredible season, won the title, some of the decisions he has made, whether it was we're going to change Cat's role mid

0: way through the Hawks series, finally get you to play defense the way we could, throwing out some lineups that against the Spurs that nobody had ever seen, and it worked. Like, Mike Brown had an incredible NBA playoffs. But I get the sense that it's not like, here's Phil Jackson and Michael and Scotty and everybody. Like, I get the sense that yes, and obviously his influence on the Knicks, but I get the sense where it's the five of them mainly, and Mitch, right? But the five starters are here on this side, and Mike Brown's just a little bit over here kind of doing his own thing, right? When George Stephanopoulos asked the five of them on Good Morning America, hey, talk about what Mike Brown did to kind of bring you guys together. And I'm sure, you know, George, he knows nothing about sports because that's a crazy ass question. And none of them answered. Right. And then Jalen Brunson, finally, I'm the captain, I'll give an
1: they
0: answer.
1: They all kind of looked at each other, right? Kind of giggled. And yeah.
0: Yeah. And seeing today, like, all the Knicks players together doing their thing together, and Mike Brown's doing his Who Let the Dogs Out by himself off the bus, right? Wearing the 10-week t-shirt, you know, coming off of James Dolan. And I just get the sense that, yeah, this is not the whole sense of togetherness. It's professional and the respect they each have for each other, because, you know, you have to have that. And again, I saw Mike Brown's imprint on this championship team, but I don't get the sense where, hey, here's Steve Kerr with his arms around Steph and Draymond after they win a championship, right? I don't get that sense that's what it is with Mike Brown and the Knicks.
1: Even go back to the late night appearance when he started doing the Who Let the Dogs Out and how shamed they looked. That was the look of, I've embarrassed, my dad's embarrassing me. While we're at a restaurant or we're out or whatever, like, my God, there he goes again. Knowing that look, because both my daughters have done that many, many times, given their loudmouth father.
0: Exit out by the Fresca, X at Swollen Dome, the Jason Smith Show with my best friend, Mike Harmon. Time now to find out what's trending in the wide world of sports with someone who's been called an area of Spain of Fox Sports Radio. Because her first name is Montserrat. It's Monsi Bolaños.
2: Montserrat, that's correct.
0: I had to look that up, actually.
2: Yeah.
0: I had to look that up.
2: It's like a province? What is it?
0: It's a spectacular jagged mountain located about 31 miles northwest of Barcelona.
1: It's on my list.
2: All right. Yeah. There you go.
0: It's home to the famous Santa Maria de Montserrat Abbey, which houses the revered Black Madonna statue.
2: I have one of those. My mom gave me one of those.
0: There's also Montserrat in the Caribbean.
2: Is it the Caribbean? How is that one spelled?
0: It's called the Emerald Isle of the Caribbean.
2: Ooh. How's it spelled?
0: That's Mont, M-O-N-T,
2: uh-huh.
0: Serrat.
2: With a Z or S?
0: With an S.
2: After the T?
0: M-O-N-T, Serrat.
2: One R, two R's?
0: Two R's.
1: You know, Bob Serrat's a very famous radio guy in Chicago.
0: Then there's also Montserrat, Colombia.
2: Colombia.
0: With an E at the end.
2: Monserrate.
0: Monserrate.
2: Yeah,
0: okay.
2: Uh-huh.
0: That overlooks the center of Bogota.
1: Bogota.
0: I said
1: not like Abe Bogota.
0: Bogota.
1: Bogota.
0: I got a girl in the Castling One in the Pagoda. You know I got rhymes like Abe Vagoda. Okay.
2: Great. I don't have a T in my name. I think, is the one in Spain, does it have a Z? There's one that I've seen that has like a Z.
0: I don't see a Z anywhere.
2: You don't see a Z anywhere?
0: Okay. There's no Z in Bogota.
2: No, thank you. Very good. Muy bien. Muy bien. Muy bien. We'll start with the
0: World
2: Cup.
0: There's also a font called Montserrat.
2: Yeah. Really?
0: Yeah. It's a sans serif typeface frequently used on the web.
1: It's the font.
0: Not the font. There's a Montserrat in Buenos Aires.
2: Buenos Aires.
0: Yeah.
2: There you go. Look at what we're learning here.
0: Yeah. It's known
1: where
0: for
1: where in the world is Carmen San Diego?
0: Plaza de Mayo and Casa Rosada.
2: Casa Rosada. Do you know what that is?
0: The red house.
2: Rosada is pink.
0: The pink house.
2: The pink house.
0: So that's like John Cougar Mellencamp.
2: Quién?
0: Pink houses.
2: Pink houses.
0: Yeah. Rosada Casa.
2: Rosada Casa. No, Casas Rosadas.
0: Ain't esta America.
2: En América.
0: Para tú y mí.
2: Okay, muy bien.
0: Yo. I'm giving you lyrics from Pink Houses.
2: That's what it is. Very obvious. Yeah. Yes, good Got job. Yeah. Good job.
1: A song that's only 40 years
0: it's
1: old.
0: It's an interstate running through the guy's front yard. He thinks he's got it so good.
2: Got it. Okay, muy bien.
3: Yeah. Ain't that
2: muy bien.
0: In the kitchen, listen to a rock and roller station. He's got a greasy hair and a...
3: Greasy smile.
0: He says, Lord,
3: and he says,
0: this must be my destination.
3: My destination.
0: Yeah.
2: Very good. Back to you guys.
0: You have no idea what that song is.
1: And there's winners.
4: And there's losers.
1: And there's losers. Hey. To hear all about that from the day, let's go to
4: very good.
1: Very well, Melania.
2: Very well done. That's right. Upgrade your FIFA World Cup 2026 setup. 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Mexico on Thursday became the first team to reach the knockout stage of the World Cup after beating South Korea 1-0. They qualify as Group A winners and will meet a third place team in the round of 32 in Mexico City. Canada crushed Qatar 6-0 in Group B play for their first World Cup win. Czechia and South Africa on Thursday ended in a 1-1 draw, while Switzerland outscored Bosnia-Herzegovina 4-1. Switzerland didn't score their first goal until the 74th minute. Team USA will have their second game of group play Friday later today from Seattle as they take on Australia. And star Christian Pulisic still questionable after aggravating his calf injury in their opener last week against Paraguay. In Major League Baseball, the A's blanked the Angels 5-0. Also, Angels star Mike Trout headed to the injury list because of a strained hamstring. Mariners shut out the Orioles 3-0. Juan Soto homered twice as the Mets topped the Phillies 6-4. Royals crushed the Cardinals 14-6. Bobby Witt Jr. homered, but did leave the game with a sore right knee. While the White Sox outscored the Yankees 5-1 thanks to Andrew Benintendi, who hit a grand slam as a pinch hitter in the eighth inning. In the WNBA, one game on Thursday, the Dream defeated the Fever 108-101. Angel Reese with a double-double in the win, 21 points and 11 rebounds. Caitlin Clark, 26 points and 7 assists in the loss. In golf, round one play at the U.S. Open was suspended due to darkness. Wyndham Clark is in the lead right now at 6 under through 16 holes. Rory McIlroy, he did finish round one. He ended 1 under. Scottie Scheffler finished the round. He ended 2 over. All second round tee times have been moved back 15 minutes. And in college sports, guys, a massive federal bill looking to reshape college athletics is headed to a vote in the U.S. Senate. The Protect College Sports Act that would grant the NCAA antitrust exemption to enforce caps on payments to athletes and rules for eligibility and transfers. Dun, dun, dun. Back to you guys.
0: Muchas gracias, Montserrat.
2: Mucho gusto, Jason.
0: Mucho gusto.
2: Mucho gusto, Jason.
4: Thank you, Monty.
2: Miguel, gracias.
4: Y tú.
2: Y tú.
0: Y tú.
2: Y tú.
0: Y tú también.
2: Y tú.
0: Mucho gusto.
2: Right. Mucho gusto.
0: Coming up next.
1: I never know what's going to come out of his mouth next.
0: Someone, you're not going to believe the person I have to thank coming up next.
1: Really?
0: Jason. Yes.
1: Harry Kane.
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20: How believable is it when Dana White also said that he'll never be putting on a White House type event again? So, Dana White, when he says never, I don't buy it. This guy loves a spectacle. He's a promoter. He's addicted to this type of thing. Addicted to the impossible. And so the impossible, because if you would say, well, they're not going to actually do this. People are like, well, that's a nice idea, but that's not going to happen. And the impossible has a funny way of happening more than one time. It's kind of like a gym membership cancellation. It looks good on paper, but it never actually sticks. You know what I'm saying? And so the reality is that Dana White, he doesn't close doors. He leaves them cracked just enough for a camera crew to squeeze through to make a document.
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1: Muchaba!
0: About 13 hours away from the United States and Australia. But I thought you were going to play the Harry Kane goal again. I thought that's okay.
2: Harry Kane!
3: I mean, that only takes 3 seconds. I mean, that's any time.
0: But there's someone I need to thank, Mike Carr, and I'm being completely serious when I say this.
4: You're welcome.
0: Well, thank you, Alex Tyshirt. Yes. Today at the Knicks parade, again, things I never thought I'd say. Mm-hmm. Today at the Knicks parade, final speaker, Jalen Brunson, who gave a great speech thanking his teammates, James Dolan, the fans, like everything you'd expect a captain like Brunson to say. But he saved his final comments for his haters and detractors, Becky Hammond, when he said this before he left the stage.
5: There's a lot of people that have a lot of negative stuff to say. There's a lot of people who have a lot of opinions. But when you prove them wrong, you really don't have to, you don't have to say to them.
0: Now, you're going to think I'm going to hate Becky Hammond, other haters. I mean, even Draymond Green understood. Oh, yeah, yeah, yeah. Hey, yeah. Jalen's got a pro. Oh, no, no, no. He's great. Sorry about that. But hearing Mikal Bridges talk about this over the past few days going, yeah, that Becky Hammond comment from a couple of years ago saying he's not a dude. He's not a 1A. And that Brunson used that as motivation. Right, as you show me the cards that he's signing now, 1A,
3: National
0: Jalen
3: Treasures.
0: Brunson,
3: I mean, I don't know when that was signed, but it's got the 1A. It would have been before
0: cool,
3: it would have been before the finals.
0: That's pretty.
3: But
0: cool.
3: I do have to ask: would Edelman and Gronkowski consider him a dog or a dude?
0: I want to say thank you to Becky Hammond because maybe Jalen Brunson doesn't go from really terrific player to absolute superstar, NBA champion, NBA Finals MVP without that chip on his shoulder from you saying he's not a dude. He's too small. He can't do it. So, all right. Hey, so in any event, Becky Hammond, who of course is rooting for the Spurs, worked for them for a long time. Hey, thank you for motivating Jalen Brunson. We might not have the Larry O'Brien trophy without your comments. So thank you. So from the bottom, I'm being serious. Thank you so much for this championship. You're the real MVP. You might be the real MVP in all of this.
3: Well, as we always say, whether it's sports, your job, how you deal in your relationship, how you deal in traffic. You try to get through and get your motivation. What's my end game here? Where is my win? Right? Every story we do, everything we examine for the show, where is the win? And if for Jalen Brunson, it took Becky Hammond and a bunch of other folks going all the way back to draft day, including his own former college coach, who was like, I don't know.
0: Jay Wright just underachieved.
3: I really like this guy. But
0: that group, he underachieved.
3: But think about think about it. A lot of NBA coaches.
0: You underachieved, man, with that group.
3: Over the last couple of years in college buckets. How did you not win more with those guys?
0: But
3: for Jalen Brunson, the only thing I was a little disappointed with there, one, he didn't just start calling names, challenge him. But given his love of WWE, right, the pregame, acknowledge me, Roman Reigns, the embracing of Danhausen and the uncursed and everything else, is that his cadence wasn't his past dalliances in the ring going with Tyrese Halliburton.
0: Yeah.
3: That his cadence was not promo worthy.
0: No.
3: Would get you laughed out of the power plant in terms of owning that moment for all the detractors out there.
0: Well, I think he probably got caught up in not wanting to give her any sort of a nod with her name or anything else. It was a weird way to end it.
3: But even if you don't give the name, just the power of that moment, right? Because you got 2 million people that are going to cheer every pause.
0: Yeah.
3: I'd milk the hell out of
0: that. He probably got caught with, I want to say it, but I don't want it to seem like it's a big deal, but I think people know you're motivated on it. I need something from Becky Hammond at this point. You were very vocal 2 years ago. You were very vocal before the NBA final started, and now nowhere. Own your mistake. Own you were wrong. You said, prove me wrong. Prove me wrong. Okay, own it. You're a very public figure, and now you just seem like, I'm a bitter Spurs fan, and I don't want to give Jalen Brunson any credit.
3: Hey, a little bit. She's got coaching to do.
0: Yeah, I know, but she had coaching to do when she doubled down on it a couple weeks ago.
3: Unavailable at this time.
0: For Mike, I'm Jason. Coming up next, my buddy Ben Maller, Fox. We are Fox Sports. 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
0: LeBron, to this day, might be 10, 15 best players. I know you might want to say somebody, but if it came down to a game, it's not but about five or six guys I'm taking over him. And so it's hard to tell that guy. We saw how spectacular he was, led the Lakers to a series against the Rockets and beat them and looked good. And so telling that guy to just go away and retire is hard. Telling Tom Brady when he's still balling. But despite Aaron Rodgers, you know, looking great in the postseason, had another solid good season with the Steelers. So those guys play at such a high level that they still bring it. They get you in the postseason, as Aaron Rodgers did. Super Bowl for Tom Brady, postseason for LeBron. This is a different thing. They're still got a lot left in the tank, and they looking at these young boys like, still mopping y'all up.
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10: World Cup action continues on Friday with the U.S. taking on Australia in Seattle. And it all starts at 3 Eastern. Star Christian Pulisic is still questionable because of a calf injury that he aggravated last week against Paraguay. Mexico is the first team to reach the knockout stage of the World Cup after beating South Korea 1-0. They qualify as Group A winners and will meet a third-place team in the round of 32 in Mexico City. Canada crushed Qatar 6-0 in Group B play for their first World Cup win. Jonathan David with a hat trick for Canada. In Major League Baseball, the White Sox outscored the Yankees 5-1. Andrew Benintendi with a grand slam as a pinch hitter in the eighth inning. And the Mets topped the Phillies 6-4. Juan Soto homered twice in the win, while the A's blanked the Angels 5-0. And the Royals crushed the Cardinals 14-6. Bobby Witt Jr. with a home run. Amancio Bolaños.
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3: 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But wait, there's more, said the guy blabbing into a microphone, because I'm pretty sure Mike in Tucson checked in. 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So that's a good thing, right? That's a good thing. And then it was J-Dot in Utah, who we've had at Maller meet and greets a couple times over the years. So J-Dot in Utah reached out, and he said, hey, where can I watch these games? I guess there's a big USA game, right, on Friday here at 3 o'clock Eastern, noon Pacific. Well, you can check that out. The excitement of the FIFA World Cup is now streaming live. 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All right, that's not bad. And Jerry in Rhode Island, for some reason, I don't know what she's up. 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We'll get back to the commercials. We pause the commercials for the show, and we begin in the Big Apple. I was snoozing while this was going on. I woke up and I had all these messages. Oh, did you see what happened? Oh, my God. I was like, whoa, what happened? So there were a bunch of things that happened. The Knickerbockers, that's a basketball team, usually not a good one, and they won the little piece of metal. So they had a little party there. They celebrate their little win. And a lot of odd things happened. Now, some of these things were very predictable. There were so many people there. How many people? That they actually had people stuck in subways stations trying to get out and stand to be stuck like sardines around other people. Now, I've been to parades in the past. I don't ever want to go to one again. I don't know about you. Have you ever been to one of these things? Everyone smells. There's not enough bathrooms. The food situation is always a bad thing. And typically, there's a few of the people completely sauced. And then there's always those angry drunks. Nobody minds the happy drunks. That's a good thing. The angry drunks, though, ruin it for everyone else. And there's always a bunch of those. Anyway, that's not even the story. The story, that's all normal stuff. It turns out that the socialist mayor of New York, Mamdani, his administration hijacked the event. It was like the thing everyone was talking about. I had like seven messages when I woke up and stole the show with basketball blasphemy. You know, what did a politician do? If you didn't hear about this, maybe not, didn't see it. During the Knicks parade, they had an event at City Hall. And so to honor the Knicks, they said, well, let's honor them. Why don't we hang oversized player jersey banners? That'll be nice. Who would rip us for that? We'll hang it outside. And then, you know, the Knicks having little ticker tape parade through the Canyon of Heroes. It was a sweet, harmless gesture until people actually noticed that the jerseys they hung up, while most of them were fine, these massive banners, There was one that had people scratching their heads and saying, wait a minute, what is that over there? I don't know what that is. So it turns out the banner that had everyone buzzing and made the city of New York politicians the laughingstock of the sporting world, the banner was for Dylan Jones, keeping up with the Joneses. Now, do you know who that is? No. Even his family were surprised that he played for the Knicks. They're like, who's that? I didn't know. Really? He's in the NBA? Well, anyway, they put Jones's name, the surname, on there, and they gave him the number of legendary New York Knickerbocker Patrick Ewing, the retired number 33. So there it hung, this giant can't-miss-it jersey with number 33 and Jones on the back. And this created quite the hullabaloo, as you might imagine. So people, oh my God, what are you doing? Freaking out. So that's a good jumping off point. Let us discuss. So New York City, the mayor of New York, the politicians there screw up a banner as they give Patrick Ewing's iconic number 33 jersey to Dylan Jones during the Knicks parade. Who goofed? I've got to know. So my thoughts on this, I have confessional booth, laminated flashcards, and malware. And we will combine all of these things together, and we are going to get the party started. And we'll sing Kumbaya is what we're going to do. So, A, let me just start out by telling you, you cannot script comedy this good. It just has to happen organically. And when I opened up my phone, and I genuinely, I'm not making this up, I thought I was getting punked. I thought, well, that's Sports Talk Barry, who I've had on my podcast before. He must have hacked the Knicks parade or... No. It must have been a certified, you know, the artwork from Butt Crack Sports or something like that. And no, it looked legit. Maybe it was AI or something like that. No, I don't think it was AI. I mean, seven different people sent me the same thing. Turns out this was not a mistake. It was a trip to the confessional booth for the political class there in New York. The political bozos under the mayor there completely forgot to measure twice, cut once, handing the iconic number 33 Ewing jersey, the sacred for New Yorkers, to Dylan Jones. Who? Dylan Jones, a guy who had almost no role, just a handful of regular season appearances, and absolutely none in the playoffs. And so tell me you're a casual observer without telling me you're a casual observer of the NBA. Like, even AI would not F it up that bad. Right? They've improved it enough, it wouldn't mess it up that bad. One of the great cell phones in parade history. A Hall of Fame whoopsie is what... Even the confetti was embarrassed. If you talk to the confetti, they'd say, oh, that was embarrassing. And we were sad. I mean, how could that happen? We're sad confetti. That's what they were saying. Of course, the Mamdani administration, the mayor of New York there, managed to screw this up, proving that actions speak much louder than words. And in the real pettiness, it peaked when all these blowhards started giving speeches, because there's nothing you like more than the speeches. So the mayor of New York, you got to think this was intentional. He name-dropped Charles Oakley, who's at war with James Dolan in court, the owner, in his speech. So Mamdani mentioned Charles Oakley, and then Dolan immediately fired back. He lobbed the hot potato back and made some comments about being a real fan, not needing his vote, the mayor's vote. And so the boys will be boys, and the viral cell phone is forever. Not quite as good as in Philadelphia and Cleveland eating horse poo. Still, pretty amusing. An all-time franchise legend that played, you know, within the last couple generations, and you decide to give his number, which has been retired for years, to a guy that didn't even play in a playoff game. That is outstanding. That is such an F-up. It is wonderful. All right, now, page two. Keeping the theme of the hour going, there's a theme here. So the stars of the Knicks, Karl Anthony Towns, Jalen Brunson, they were supporting actors here. It was the guys who aren't very good, the jabronis, that stole the show. So we mentioned this guy Dylan Jones. Well, one of his teammates, Tyler Kolek, a backup guard for the Knicks, probably didn't know that. I didn't know that either. And he was hilariously mistaken by the NYPD during the Knicks ticker tape parade and celebration as the guy Kolick was out partying. And you can see that there's a bunch of different angles on this, a bunch of videos. So he was out, like, mingling with the fans, you know, jumping up and down, gyrating, going, oh, man, this is so much fun. Oh, man. And then he tried to rejoin the team buses to get back on the Knicks bus because he seemingly was part of the Knicks. And the NYPD there stepped in. They didn't recognize him as a player. And they briefly stopped him, thinking he was just some lunatic drunk fan trying to sneak through security. It didn't last long. He eventually got, very quickly got through, and he later laughed about it on the social media. 7-word post said, quote, I swear I'm on the team, bro. And then 3 laughing emojis, which really made it special. The 3 laughing emojis. So that is a good jumping off point. Let us discuss. So you got the Knicks guard, this backup to the backup to the backup to the backup to the backup to the backup to the backup to the backup. So Tyler Kolick stopped by the NYPD, who thought he was just some overzealous fan. Is this the most bench player thing ever? Winning a championship ring and still having to show your identification. It's outstanding. So it's, you know what it is? It's perfect. The word is perfect. It is. This isn't about the cops blowing it. This is about a guy so nondescript. This guy, Tyler Kolick, blending in so well, the camouflage, that he looked like a guy who bought a last-minute ticket on StubHub and just kind of wandered into this event. It's like a Forrest Gump thing. Like, what are you doing, dude? Well, I just kind of show up at these big events, and that's what I do. But think about it. If you're out there drinking, and you're high-fiving, you're chanting with strangers, and you're screaming, let's go, Knicks! What are the cops supposed to think? You don't look like a basketball player. It's common sense. If you act like a fan, you're going to get treated like a fan. Now, if Jalen Brunson had done that, or Carl Anthony Towns, or OG Anunoby, I'm pretty sure that they would not have been stopped. But what do you expect the NYPD officers there? Should they have to carry the laminated flashcards with every Knicks backup on it, their mugshots, their photos there to see? Please. And this guy, he blended in so well, he could have started the chant, let's go Knicks, himself. And by, you want a fun fact? Fun fact, fun fact. So this guy, Kolick, the guard who got off the bus there, you and I played the same number of NBA Finals games as he did. As in Squadoosh, Bupkis, Zippo. And this is exactly what happens when a role player goes man of the people. And this guy became the most relatable champion since Brian Scalabrine back in the day with the Celtics and all that. A guy so anonymous that you need an identification to prove that you were part of the team. It's great. Now, Scalabrine is like a Celtics broadcaster. He's parlayed being the scrub into a career in media. All right, last word here. To the chatter we go. There is a wild, absolutely bananas, 3-team mega deal that is being discussed. Now, this is just a rumor. We'd like to alert everyone down the line. This is just a rumor. However, it's interesting enough, it came to my attention. I want to spend a couple minutes on it. So there's this mega deal being tossed out that is before the NBA draft involving the Lakers, the Jazz, and the Wizards. And it's been floating around, bouncing around the echo chamber. And the deal would bring Anthony Davis back to L.A. Yeah, that guy. And the Lakers would trade some backups, Dalton Connect, and remember when he was going to be the next great shooter in the NBA? I remember that. And Jared Vanderbilt, guys that aren't very good. And then a couple of draft picks, and they would get Ace Bailey, Anthony Davis, and some low-level second-round draft picks. And Trae Young would go to Salt Lake City. Of course, you got to trade him. He's opting out, so I don't know how that's going to work. And then Lauri Markkanen would go to Washington. So supposedly this would have to happen before the draft. The question, just focus in on Anthony Davis, because that's the interesting part of this. What is your viewpoint on the possibility, even if it's only 2% of Anthony Davis returning to Lakerland? So my first thought is to quote the great Jackie Slater, what in the world? Like, what in the world are we doing? Am I missing something? Luka Doncic publicly came out a few days ago and expressed a desire to have a top-tier big man. That's his wish list for the purple and gold team. And so it sounds, if you look at the evidence here, it sounds like the boys are plotting. That's what it sounds like to me. Like, the entire thing is heavily player-driven, highlighted by what I'm told is Anthony Davis liking old social media posts that go back 7 years to 2019. This is how diabolical this has become. So Davis is on social media, and he's going through the old timeline like Lucky Tony in the Bay Area does with old podcasts that I do. And he's liking people, random fans that were complimenting the Lakers, getting him from the New Orleans team named the Pelicans. And honestly, AD liking old Lakers post is LeBron-level passive-aggressive. Really, really outstanding. And the trade, as a Laker hater, it would be just great. It would be comedy gold. Like, you escaped the unibrow curse. The planets all lined up. You found a dum-dum. A trade so bad, many people believe it was rigged. The Dallas Mavericks trading away Luka Doncic for the broken bones of Anthony Davis. And now you're trying to summon him back like a Marvel villain or something like that. Like, you want Anthony Davis back. You're strategizing a way to bring him back. It would be like the NBA's version of, listen, I had some malware and it really effed up my computer and I was a mess. Let me reinstall the malware because I miss the interference. I miss the gremlins. I miss that. And the unibrow is like a 4th of July fireworks show. Spectacular, somewhat dangerous, and better enjoyed from a very safe distance. And that's how he is. If AD comes back, the Lakers training staff should get equity in the franchise, because you know that's where he's going to be. It is the Ben Maller Show. If you would like to be part, you can join us right now at 877-99 on Fox. That's 877-996-6369. Also on X, at Ben Maller. Woo! That's at Ben Maller. And you can join the show that way as well. We're just beginning the red eye flight here all night long. So 877-99 on Fox, also on X, at Ben Maller. All right, so an NFL head coach is disappointed by something involving the World Cup. What is that all about? Why would you? Who cares? I'll tell you. What is this NFL head coach upset about regarding the World Cup? We'll get to that, and we will do it next. However, it is the A Block, and let's hit this button and find out what hour it is right now.
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34: 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Yeah.

0: It is the Ben Maller Show. It is I, Bill Miller. You're locked in. We're here all night, every night. And it is the Friday show, still late Thursday night in the West. And that means the fifth hour podcast will return. Yes, I know. It's shocking. It's wild. It's crazy. Every Friday, you get a double dose of the show. You get this show, which is currently being broadcast live all night, and then it'll become a podcast. And after that, you get the fifth hour podcast, which is much different. And an ultimate listen for all the P1s. All the P1s have to listen, and if they don't listen, they're fake P1s. So that's the point of demarcation. So check out the fifth hour podcast in addition to the Ben Maller Show. And as far as this show, if you want to interact, you know, there's no pressure. Got plenty of things to talk about. We can be like all those boring podcasts and not take any calls because they can't. And just blab. Or you can interact and spice it up. Put a little cayenne pepper on top at 877-99 on Fox. That's 877-996-6369. Also on X at Ben Maller. Lorena is here.
1: I'm not attracted to women.
0: That's AI. Lorena is the FSR tech queen on
2: Hi,
0: X.
2: Bill. So
0: she's, don't talk to me. She's on Instagram much more. And then you've got Koopaloop, a Bronco fan. That's a Bronco fan.
3: You don't want a fluffer nutter in your mouth?
0: Yeah. Check it out. All right, back to it. Overnight Joe writes in, keeping the TV station on the air there in Rochester. He says, Ben, the Knicks backup player story reminds me of when that jerk Kevin Hart tried to get on the championship platform. The Eagles won the Super Bowl after they won. Security would not let him in, so a drunken Kevin Hart crashed the Fox

0: not her real name. When she checks into a hotel and they say, can we have your ID, Mrs. Keys? Well, it's actually Cook. It's Alicia Cook, is what it is. So how much do you think she got paid for that? She couldn't do it for free, right? She had to get paid, right? I'm assuming she got paid. These guys don't do stuff for free.
1: Maybe it was a donational, like, charity event.
0: What is the charity? Knicks winning a championship?
1: New York!
0: Oh, stop. I'm sure she got some kind of compensation.
2: She did not get paid.
0: I don't believe that. I'm skeptical. The only one that can get away with that is the NFL, when they don't pay the halftime performers.
2: And, I believe it, because Jay-Z wasn't there.
0: Oh, so you think Jay-Z's like, I ain't doing it? Because he's kept kind of a more low profile, though, recently, hasn't
2: that's,
0: he?
2: That's true.
0: Yeah, he's not out there. There's some, maybe some skeletons there. Keith in NorCal writes in. He says, hot NBA talk when their season is long gone. Hopefully in an hour or two, we break down the grand parade in Raleigh, followed by a WNBA update. Well, Keith, I'm, if you don't like the show, there's a little off button there. You go listen to some other boring crap if you want. Feel free. King Rory writes in, says, is it true that the best of version of the show is just you doing the ad reads? That's a good idea. Coop, next week, let's pick a day, and the best of, let's see if anyone's paying attention. And do you think people would pay attention if we did the best of and it's just me reading nothing but commercials?
3: Should I actually do that?
0: I think we should. I think we should test out how many people listen to the best of version of the podcast. This is a great idea from King Roy. We'll put that in the lab. We'll workshop that. But I think one day we'll just, next week, let's pick a day. And we'll just play nothing but the commercials.
2: It seems like something they should have to pay extra for, but, you know.
0: Yeah, yeah. And that best of version of the podcast will be 7 hours. Instead of a short pod, it'll be 7 hours of, and we love our advertisers. We love our sponsors. We do. It's a good problem to have. Not a Burner writes in, says, Anthony Davis back to the Lakers would be terrific. I'm guessing the starting lineup would play about 10 games together. Yeah, you're not kidding. Not a Burner. It is wild to me. Like, there are people, and it's not just the Lakers. There's other teams that are interested in Anthony Davis, and it just blows my mind. And I've known some of these people that work in that business and all these sports leagues, and it just fascinates me. They've got this brain fog that they always think they're smarter than everyone else, and they're always, they always play the yeah, but game. Well, yeah, but this guy, well, we know we're better than those other teams, and he'll stay healthy for us. And yeah, it happens, as our friend Andrea would say, once in a blue moon, the astrology insider. Ferg Dog says, the only thing that smells worse than New York City is New Yorkers. Try taking a bath sometime. Wow, Ferg Dog. If you want the true New York, and my brother's lived in New York, he's lived in New York longer than he lived in California. We were growing up, and I was just there a few weeks ago. But you go to New York, you want the full New York City. If you've never been to New York City, you want the full New York City experience. And I tell all my friends this, if you've never been to New York, and Lorena's never been to New York, I say, go to New York in late July or mid-August or even September, early September. But normally late July, mid-August, there's about a three-week period where everyone has to put their trash out in the city every day in the evening. And if you hit it just right, you will smell thousands of pounds of rotting fish and chicken and beef and whatever else people consumed. And outstanding.
1: It sounds
0: just
1: lovely.
0: Yeah, it's really a good smell.
1: An
0: really
1: experience smell. Even.
0: It's an aroma that you must partake in. You really have to. It's not in the winter. It's not bad because the heat causes the smell. The coolness is good. Dan writes and says Knicks Nation was going to riot if the NYPD did not allow Kolek to celebrate on the streets with the fans. Yeah, there you go. There's the NYPD guy with the white shirt. He was the guy that came over and said, "Wait a minute." And was that Jalen Brunson's dad, the guy that's riding the coattails of his kid on the Knicks coaching staff? Was that the guy that came over and said, wait a minute? Jason the Diamond Man writes and says, the Knicks players reminded me of Mark Madsen every time the Lakers won in the early 2000s. Another perfect hour 1A block by the big dog with Lorena and Cooper. I was there. I actually... It's going to blow a lot of people away. I was doing local radio when the Shaq Kobe days started, and we actually did parade

0: coverage. I was a roving parade reporter. And it was hilarious because they didn't have enough bathrooms. They did not have enough water for the people. It was very hot in L.A. It was like the first of those championships. And I think it was the first. It all runs together. And people were passing out from the heat. Like, there were women and kids that were all messed, old people that were messed up from the heat. So, late night drug tester says parade recaps are always fun. I was surprised they didn't tow the carcass of the school bus that got torched last week. That would have been good. Neil from Fall River points out that it would have been tough to have Jay-Z at the event, considering he is a part owner of the Brooklyn Nets. That's a fair point. That would be. If the Nets ever win the championship, how will that look? You know, there'll be a parade. There'll be people show up, but you know, it's always the first. Like, there's obviously more Knicks fans than Nets fans in that area, but there'll be people there. It's like, it's fine. What do we got? Let's see. Can't read that. Well, let's take a call. There's a call in show, plausibly. So, what do we got here? Eeny, meeny, miny, mo. Well, speak of the devil, and the devil shall appear. Let's say hello to Mike in Tucson. Hello, Mike in Tucson.
1: Hey, Ben. It's been a long time. My wife's with me tonight to give you an update on the hospital. But tonight, we celebrate Mexico soccer team. Ozzy, Ozzy, Ozzy. Oi, oi, oi. That's probably not even our theme, but we're close to Mexico, so we just root for them. But I told my wife, Father's Day, we got to call Ben Maller up. And she wanted to talk to you herself. So this is her.
2: I was forced to stay up and wait to talk to you.
0: Well, I apologize that your husband forced you to stay up, first of all. Secondly,
2: no, but you I am glad that I get to talk to you.
0: Well, I appreciate it. Very kind. And why did your husband force you to stay up and call him? What is the agenda here? What do we have here?
2: We were watching a show, having a few drinks, and then he decided, hey, you know what? Ben's on tonight, so instead of waiting until Sunday, how about we just give him a call right now? And if he answers, perfect. And here we are.
0: Oh, it's amazing. And nice night, little partying. What were we drinking? Beer? We drinking hard liquor? What are we going for?
2: You know what? He's drinking beer, and I'm drinking, it's called Long Drink. I'm not really a beer type of gal, so.
0: I think most women are not into beer. You know, there's only a small, mostly men into beer, right? That's what I experienced there. I understand. But, all right, your kids are having, you're having a good time. Yes, Mike.
1: But I'm so embarrassed. Every time I call a show, I'm not sober. So the next day, she said, did you get on Ben Maller? And I'm so embarrassed to listen to the podcast because I'm so drunk. At that point, I'm like, I can't listen to it, honey, because I was so drunk, I don't remember anything.
0: Yeah. I hear you. Yeah. Well, you're a legend at that. And the barbecue thing's going okay? You're still working at the barbecue place, Mike? Everything's good there, yes?
1: Yes, Ben. I'm the morning pit master. Shout out to barbecue. I told you, Ben, hey, if you do a meet and greet here, we can do it at barbecue. I'm the morning pit master. Ben, barbecue stuff, for real.
0: I love my barbecue, Mike. I love my barbecue. All right, you kids having a fun weekend? You guys gonna go out and party? Big plans this weekend? Big celebration?
1: No. Hey Ben, this is my celebration. Calling you. That's how I get.
0: My present is
1: just calling Ben Maller.
0: Now, Mike, you have to reward your wife because you forced her to stay up. It's past her bedtime. So you got to treat her nice this weekend, right? Come on now.
1: I gave her a few kids. That's her word.
0: Well, I think she did a lot of the heavy lifting on that.
1: She was dying in the hospital, and I stayed the whole week there for her. So that's...
0: Yes, what dedication. All right, well, you two have a fun night. Thank you so much. I go to bed. Okay, thank you. All right, there's Mike and his lovely bride there joining us. Oh, what fun. I got to get this guy on because I got to find out what happened. Let's go to Andre in the Commonwealth, who's up next. Hello, Andre in the Commonwealth. Andre.
3: Ben, how are you? Thanks for taking the call. Listen, I am stunned that Tyler Kolek, the pride of Cumberland, Rhode Island, was not immediately recognized by the NYPD staff based on the legend that he has become here in the Commonwealth. This is somebody that played grassroots basketball for the Middlesex Magic, starts off his college career at a division, a mid-major college in George Mason, okay, during the pandemic, tried and true to the game, and then Shaka Smart comes, swoops down from Marquette and picks him up. And that's when the legend of Tyler Kolek leaves the Commonwealth and gets to all of you people out there in television land to know who he is. Big East Player of the Year, drafted by the Knicks. Rotational player, right, under Tibbs, and then kind of a little bit further back in the rotation under the capable leadership of Mike Brown, who didn't get a ton of minutes in the playoffs, specifically
0: right. I have two questions, Andre. I have two questions. First of all, did you go down to the parade? Did you make the trip down to the parade? That's the first.
3: Ben,
0: did you?
3: Sadly, I did not return to my tri-state roots.
0: All right. I know you're in the Commonwealth, but it's not that far to get down to New York. And the second thing, why do you not respond to your message? I reached out to you. I wanted you on the mailbag last week, and I reached out to you. You did not get back to me. Everything okay with that? You're not checking your messages? Everything good? Yes?
3: Okay. My administrative assistant, Ben, who doesn't exist, is fired. That's crazy.
0: Okay.
3: I received a message and did not respond. Frankly, I'm embarrassed and ashamed on live radio.
0: It's all right. I reached out to you. You'd said you wanted to do the podcast, and so I reached out to you to see if you could do it, and then I never heard back. So I had I was able to do. Who did I line up last week on the podcast?
4: We call that a no call, no show.
0: Yeah, I'm usually back in my dating days. I was used to women doing that, but normally on the podcast, guys usually get back to me. So you know, it's the same. Yeah.
3: Portion that I'm just finding out about at 2:42 in the morning on live radio, and I was exuberant to talk about the New York Knicks championship parade and Tyler Kolek, the pride of Cumberland, Rhode Island. My rapture has soon been checked, to quote the Frederick Douglass. But this is just crazy. So
0: It's all right. Andre, just reach out to me. We'll schedule you in the future. Okay. Well, that's it. I just wanted to make sure everything's okay because I thought sent you a bunch of messages.
3: Hey, Ben, but in conclusion, my priorities are way out of order if I'm missing messages like this. I got to get my act together. I just want to be clear on this. Thanks so much for taking the call. I'm willing to take a demotion in the Maryland militia because this is just unacceptable. So if I got to be bounced back into private, you know, if I got to do some dishes, whatever it takes, because I'm thrilled about going into the summer, even though, you know, we got a couple more days of school, but I'm not going into the summer in good stead. I got to be demoted in the Maryland militia. Thanks for taking the call, Ben.
0: Yeah. All right. There you go. The great Andre from the Commonwealth. I sent him some direct messages, and he never got back. Which is fine. I mean, who am I? I'm no one special. He had said he wanted to do it, and then he didn't do it. When you said you're going to do it, you should probably do it. Time now for the Who Am I game. And this is where we pretend to be somebody else. Quickly, Jalen Brunson led all players in total clutch points for the third straight postseason.
5: Who?
0: Now, since the NBA started tracking play-by-play data way back in the 90s, 1997, I am the only player who has recorded such a streak. Again, Jalen Brunson led all players in total clutch points for the third straight postseason. Since the NBA started tracking this, in 1997, I'm the only other player that has recorded such a streak. Who am I? That is the question.
5: Who?
0: The answer. We'll get to it. We'll do it next. But now we return to the live reads. Yeah, it's the B block. What hour is it, T? What
6: Number
0: hour?
6: One.
0: All right. Well, hey, the Cup is taking over the U.S. Everyone's fired up here, going crazy for this. 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

0: It is the Ben Maller Show. Bill Miller here hanging out with you as we'll have the payoff on the Who Am I game coming up momentarily. A reminder, though, that this show is not only a radio show, it's also on YouTube. 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It's global. Ben Maller Show YouTube page. 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We need to get those numbers up. We're competing with highly promoted gas bags and blowhards that are marketed by major companies.
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0: 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If everyone does that, we'll still trail Colin Cowherd by 17,500, whatever. But it doesn't matter. Back to it. Back to it we go. We're going to pay off the Who Am I game. 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It's got the TM there, so it is official. Subject to availability. Here's the Who Am I game. This is where I pretend to be somebody else. This goes out to Mike in Tucson and his wife, who hopefully is sleeping by now. Here we go. Jalen Brunson led all players in total clutch points for the third straight postseason. Now, since the NBA started tracking play-by-play data in 1997, I'm the only player that has recorded such a streak of 3 years in a row with that kind of clutch performance. So who am I? That is the question. What is the answer? Norm Peterson, guessed by Rob the Goat Man. Horny, Jeff Hornacek from Eek in Roseville, Minnesota. Alf the Alien Opiner going with Reggie Theus in those powder blue Sacramento Kings uniforms. Brian Woo from Robbie the Mariner fan. King Kong, guessed by Scrooge in the younger demo. Dylan Ewing Jones from Mallard Prop Guy. Well, then ask the mayor of New York. Says, happy Friday, Ben. This is Tyler Kolick from Don Juan. That's his answer. Forrest Gump or Tyrese Halliburton, guessed by Spock's Weed. Karnak the Magnificent from The Nature Boy, who's dating himself. Dale Earnhardt Sr. from John. Who else do we have? Page down. Jerome Kersey, the late Jerome Kersey from Big Rig Rob. Rest in peace. Who else? Andre Ghost Moneyball Maller from Nature Boy. What say you, Lorraine? Up!
2: Jon Snow.
0: Jon Snow. That is incorrect. It is Kobe Bean Bryant. Kobe Bryant. 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
6: These guys are sick, man.
7: 15 million people in the streets, at least it seemed like that, in the streets of New York for the Knicks. It was absolutely beautiful and somewhat of a mess, and you know that's what it was going to be, right? You know, it's New York when you have 2 million people right now, because that's the estimate, it's over 2 million people downtown, all the parade, which is only a mile long. Right? Like,
8: no,
7: it's
8: 2
7: million. It's only mine. We can only do so much, right?
8: Packing them in.
7: So you have 2 million people, and you see all the horror stories about people can't leave the subway. They're going to check. I'm like, okay, I get it. That sucks, but what did you expect? It's New York City. But it was beautiful. It was awesome. And for the first time, because I didn't know if it was going to happen. I didn't know. But for the first time since the Knicks won, I cried. Right? Because when they
1: won, the first time? Come on.
7: No, dude, because I was
1: You're a liar.
7: No. I was so excited winning, overwhelmed with happiness and emotion. And I just, you know, look, I cry all the time. I cry different times, probably a couple times a week for different reasons. Something will hit me. It's weird. I can't control. I'm not someone who knows when they're going to cry, knowing I'm not. But, like, I just didn't because I was just so happy because, wait, I was so excited in the last few days, and it's been incredible. But it's weird because the moment that I started crying was during what turned out to be the big highlight, which I'm sure now it's going to be the number one song on iTunes for the next week, is when Alicia Keys does her version of Empire State of Mind at City Hall. Right, and everybody was waiting for this, and the whole story about how Anunoby got on a Zoom and asked her, and her son gets in the back and says, I'll get her there.
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15: The World Cup continues with Team USA's second game of the group stage later today at 3 Eastern as they take on Australia from Seattle. 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On Thursday in the World Cup, Mexico took advantage of the moment.
16: Jimenez is waiting for the cross. Jimenez was trying to guide it. That was a good header behind it by Lee Hilton. And the goalkeeper drops it. It's his and it's in. Mexico lead. Luis Romo. Terrible mistake by the South Korean goalkeeper.
15: You heard it all on Fox TV. Final score against South Korea 1-0. Mexico is the first team to reach the knockout stage. Canada crushed Qatar 6-0 in Group B play for their first World Cup win. Jonathan David with a hat trick for Canada. In baseball, the White Sox outscored the Yankees 5-1. Andrew Benintendi with a grand slam. Juan Soto homered twice as the Mets topped the Phillies 6-4. I'm Monty Bolaños.
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22: Hey.
0: right now, the negotiation part of the Dead Poets Society. Welcome in the beginning of another hour of the Ben Maller Show. We are in the air everywhere. So listen in and relax as we stay away from that square biscuit. Don't touch the square biscuit. Coast to coast, border to border, and beyond on the vast and wondrously powerful microphones of FSR emanating live from the dive as we're ducking and diving. 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Now, Fargo Pete checked in. You know, it's a big deal when Fargo Pete checks in. And he said, Ben, people want to know where to watch the World Cup. And I said, listen, this thing's been going on already for a little bit. You don't know? Are you out of the loop here? It's a bad job by you. We recommend Fox One because that's the place to watch it, dummy. The excitement of the FIFA World Cup is now streaming live on Fox One, the official English streaming platform to catch every unforgettable moment. And later on at 3 o'clock Eastern, noon Pacific, USA, USA, they're back in action. So check that out. You want to watch? Everyone's talking about that anyway. I want to be watching. Not going to be productive at work. Could be watching. Fox One brings the action straight to your screen so you never miss a goal. Download Fox One and experience the FIFA World Cup. Right? I mean, everyone's talking about this. A lot of buzz, and it's going to get even more exciting as we move forward here and get into the elimination situation. That's when it's really getting good. And I got a message from, who was it that sent me this? 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You understand how that works? All right, so now we will get back to the commercials. We will now pause for the show. We will now pause for the show. We'll get back. Don't worry. Give us a few minutes. We'll get back to the commercials. So our lead this hour is from the negotiating table where the Cheddar Bay biscuits are seasoning and all that. I mean, it's just wonderful. Baltimore, Maryland, where Lamar Jackson's long-term future with the Ravens continues to be a topic of discussion. Is he heading into a bizarro season in Baltimore? Jackson is in year four of his 5-year, $260 million extension signed way back in 2023. We were much younger back then in 2023. So he has 2 years left, my math tells me, this year and then the following year. Now, this year is not a problem because I know you're very worried about the cap. As I've said for years, the cap is crap. Some of you believe it, which is your problem, not my problem. So anyway, the salary cap issue, it's not really an issue right now. It's next year that becomes problematic, which would lead you to believe that this year would mean he's a lame duck after this season, because the number is $84 million, over $84 million. They finagled the salary cap, which is what you do. So the salary cap hit would be $84 million, and that would be in 2027. So if you've not heard the latest, perhaps not, there are whispers in hushed tones that the Ravens are not fully ready to commit a long-term contract to Lamar Jackson. And there's other parts of the football world say, well, Lamar better off waiting anyway and get more money the following year because the numbers keep going up. Lamar is coming off a underwhelming campaign. That is underwhelming with a capital U. Underwhelming campaign in 2025. Unless you really enjoy injuries. If you really enjoy injuries, you were satisfied with Lamar Jackson this past year. So it's one of those interesting subplots to the NFL. I know we still got another month before training camp opens. This is normally the time either players get arrested or they sign contracts. This, and they're on vacation, so they go out, and a little too much booze, and they end up getting in some trouble, typically with the ladies. And then the other thing is they sign new contracts. So let's discuss the question. Where is this Lamar Jackson contract kerfluffle headed in Baltimore? So my observations here, I've got Bugs Life, Dairy Queen, and Google Maps. And we will combine all of these things together, you and I, and we are going to plod away. And hopefully we'll find some good luck here. So number one. For those of you in the back, number one. Oh, what fun. It's number one. I jumped the gun on that one. All right, right now, we're at the part of the story with Lamar Jackson. Nobody is blinking. It's a game of bark, bark, chicken. Who's going to blink? Who's going to blink? Nobody's budging. Yeah, it's like sitting down your kids and serving broccoli. Nobody wants to eat the broccoli. Why would you serve broccoli, Mom? I hate broccoli. What's wrong with you? Everyone is just sitting in their corner. They've got their arms folded, and they're just waiting. And the Ravens, right now, they don't want to overcommit. Lamar doesn't want a discount. He's not willing to take a discount. He doesn't want the discount double check. He wants none of that. And it would seem, reading the room, that the Ravens would like some evidence that Lamar is going to be able to stay healthy and consistently dominate the way he used to. They just don't want the promise. They want some proof. And so there seems like they're taking a wait-and-see approach. And let's see how this all plays out. Of course, they're saying, well, we want Lamar in Baltimore, blah, blah, blah, blah, blah. The big bugaboo is a Bug's Life for Lamar, as he has been bitten by the injury bug, and it keeps treating him like an all-you-can-eat buffet here. He had the hammy almost go whammy. He missed time with a hamstring injury last year. He missed 3 games with that. He had a back contusion, which is a fancy way of saying a bruise. He missed another game. He's had multiple minor lower body injuries with the Ravens. Lamar also has been coddled over the years by Harbaugh, who's no longer there. John Harbaugh is out. I mean, you know this. He's coaching the Giants now. And so who knows how this is going to go with the new coaching staff? Are they going to bend over backwards? There's certain things that they did to make sure Lamar was taken care of, as he likes to, understand, stay up and have a grand old time gaming and living the life. Why not? And so he's been spending way too much time, in their eyes, as a guy that likes going to that all-inclusive resort called the Trainer's Room. And so he's been hanging out there, a lot of ice and all that. And there's also the age thing. He turns 30 during the playoffs, in early 2027. His birthday's in January. So running quarterbacks typically age like cottage cheese that was left out in August and just outside on the sidewalk there. And Baltimore, if they see signs of 2024 Lamar, not 2025 Lamar, they want tangible evidence before they pay him. Now, I'm always on the side, and I'm almost never wrong, that these owners and these teams cave in to public pressure. They cave in, and that ultimately Lamar will waltz in and click the DocuSign, and then he'll be getting paid, and if he sucks, the fans will raise holy hell. It's one of the things. Right now, the Ravens are being the tough guy. Well, we got to wait and see and all that. And I think ultimately, though, there will be that pot of gold at the end of the rainbow. Although it's fun to think about a world where that doesn't happen, and then that's chaos. And we love chaos. All right, now, to Dallas we go, where Quinnen Williams, the defensive lineman who was acquired from the Jets last year at the trade deadline midseason for the Dallas football team. So he mentioned during the Cowboys' recent minicamp that he's never made the playoffs in his seven-year NFL career. Of course, that's what happens when you play for the Jets and the Cowboys. You don't normally make the playoffs. So Dak Prescott was asked about this, and Dak responded with a bold promise. If you didn't see this, maybe not. Dak Prescott, what do you think he said? Do you think he said, hey, don't worry about it, you're a Cowboy now, it doesn't matter if you make the playoffs, the idiots buy all the merch anyway, who cares? Or B, listen, if you want to make the playoffs, we'll trade you to the Rams. They're in the playoffs every year. Or C, we'll get you in the playoffs. The answer? That would be C. Dak Prescott said, yeah, he said, I'll get you the playoffs, and we need you to go help us win it. But wait, there's more. So Dak emphasized that the Dallas offseason has been a major upgrade on defense. And he said he's excited about that new-look defensive coaching staff led by someone named Christian Parker, former Eagle defensive assistant who's now the Big Cheese, part of the Vic Fangio coaching tree. And he waxed loquacious Dak Prescott about Quinnen Williams and Rashawn Gary and Kenny Clark and the players they have on defense. Some of them were there last year for part of the year. Some of them were there all year. Some of them were not there at all. So the question, what do you make of Dakota Prescott selling some serious Cowboy Kool-Aid? What do you make of it? All right, so this is the time of the year this stuff happens. These OTAs are to make sure that A, players are in shape, and B, hype up the upcoming season, which is like a month away. And Dak Prescott, I've been doing this job for a couple of years now, so Dak selling Cowboy optimism is the most reliable product in Dallas. Now, if you're listening in the greater Dallas area, you know that. The man loves hope. He loves hope. He sells hope like it's a Fortune 500 commodity. He does. Dak Prescott is the sultan of sales. Nobody moves more Cowboys hopium than this guy. Right? He sells hopium by the gallon. And every June, book it. Every June, book it. Now, honestly, if hope was really a drug, Dak would be the top distributor, the top guy. Like, the people over at Pfizer would wish they could sell as much product as Dak does hopium, right? It's exactly why Jerry Jones puts up with the mediocre play in big games, because he loves him. Because Dak is a doppelganger of Jerry. And Dak prints revenue, and he sells belief by the gallon. And he's able to sell. He's Mr. Sunshine from September to December. And then he turns into an item on the Dairy Queen menu in January, serving up blizzards. Now, playoff Dak. Let's talk about playoff Dak for a second. There's memes about playoff Dak. It is factual. It is not urban legend. It's factual. In the eyeballs and the numbers. He's just not an elite player when it matters most. Seven playoff games in his career, two wins, and both of the wins, if you break them down, were fugazi the way that he played, he had some really mediocre performances. The Cowboys won in spite of Dak Prescott. Statistically, Prescott has been measurably worse in the postseason than in the regular season. And so if belief and hopium won you a championship, Dallas would have a dynasty. Unfortunately for them, that is not the part of the multiverse we live in. They keep playing actual playoff games, and that's where Dak is exposed. All right, final point to the reunion. Everyone has a reunion, right? No. My family used to have big family reunions when I was younger, and I was always dragged as a kid, and we don't do that anymore. And I've never been invited to a radio reunion. That hasn't happened. There was some chatter that next year will be the big anniversary for the original, what has become AM 570 in LA, which is our home, the Dodger station. I helped launch that station years ago when it was on a different handle, and there's a big anniversary coming up. There's probably no reunion, though. Probably no reunion. Anyway, I bring that up because J.R. Smith, you know who that is? It's a basketball player. That's right. So J.R. Smith has addressed the Komodo dragon in the room, ergo Kyrie Irving, persona non grata. A bunch of the 2016 Cavaliers. I was a little kid when they won. Cavaliers, when they won the championship. And there was a reunion that took place. A group including LeBron James, Tristan Thompson, Kevin Love, and J.R. Smith, and others. They all got together, and they celebrated good times. You probably saw something about this if you care about this kind of crap. 10th anniversary of the Cleveland Cavaliers, the Cadavers, as they were called, winning a championship. They were all hanging out in Europe, golfing, because that's what rich people do. They go to Europe to golf. Poor people golf at the pitch and putt down the street. Rich people go to Europe to golf. Sign, you're rich. You're going to Europe. Anyway, Kyrie Irving, who seemed like kind of a big deal, you know, I dusted off some old YouTube videos, watched that, and looked on the Wikipedia. Seemed like Kyrie was a key part of that championship squad, and he was not there. And people noticed. They said, why is Kyrie not in Europe? What happened to Kyrie? So J.R. Smith responded to the questions like, what are you doing? Why did you not bring our guy Kyrie? And he said that the following. He said that, listen, missing none, he, meaning Kyrie, was invited and ghosted us all. So stop with that BS, which I believe means bullshoy, BS. Now, some said, well, Kyrie had other commitments in the U.S. He was doing it for the children. He had some basketball events for the children. So the question, is J.R. Smith out of line for publicly calling out Kyrie Irving for ghosting the 2026 Cavs reunion? Was this a breach of protocol, a breach of decorum? So the answer is no. I'm told I need to expand on that. So the answer is no. He's just telling the truth. JR's public frustration was palpable, and it's entirely justified. Like the algorithm picked up on this story, palace intrigue or cadaver intrigue, and they were blaming, the social media bots were blaming J.R. Smith, Kevin Love, Tristan Thompson, and LeBron James. And as a result, they said, well, Kyrie Irving, he didn't show up. What's going on? They didn't invite him. Well, and then J.R. Smith's like, well, no, we invited him. He ghosted the reunion. And this became a bigger story than the reunion itself, because who cares about a bunch of old dudes golfing? Who cares about that? So Kyrie's absence, it is not the greatest look. Right? This is just another oddball chapter in the long, winding, complicated Looney Tunes road of Kyrie Irving. And in many ways, the relationship with LeBron James. For some, it proves Kyrie and LeBron were never truly aligned. And do you believe Kyrie had other commitments giving back to the children? And even if you had other commitments, you can always move these things around. It happens all the time. Or is this the NBA's version of, my phone died? My phone died. You should have charged it. Now, in Kyrie Irving's defense, I'll be Benny Brightside for Justin in Cincinnati. Maybe this was out of an abundance of caution. for Kyrie. He was probably worried about the Google Maps malfunctioning if he goes to Europe. Because if you look at the map, not the map I use, but the Kyrie Irving map, if you look at the map there, there is a danger when you go to Europe. Because if you go too far, you end up falling off the flat earth. And we know Kyrie does not want to fall off the flat earth. So it's conceivable that he was concerned about that. It's also possible that there's a portal somewhere in Europe where you can fall into the hollow earth. And Kyrie didn't want that to happen either. Either way, this is confirmation that Kyrie was never fully, fully part of the Cavs brotherhood. Otherwise, you'd be there. You'd find a way. Come hell or high water, you would be there. And so he's a bit of an outsider. And we know he does his own thing and all that. And that's just the way it works. And period, stop. It is the Ben Maller Show. If you would like to be part, 877-99 on Fox. That's 877-996-6369. Also on X, at Ben Maller. We're about a month away from the Maller Palooza. We're going to have more on that coming up next week. We'll set you the date on that. That's the big event, the biggest event in all of overnight talk radio for the summer. It's really the midsummer magic. Man, are we excited about that. The talent that comes out of that thing, it is better than any of those cheeseball reality TV shows where they try to find the next big singer or the next big thing. No. The talent that is hidden in the gutter and the shadow and the back alley that listen to overnight talk radio is next level. And we prove that on a yearly basis. So if you're thinking about entering or thinking about doing something, we want most of our acts, we prefer them live. We don't want AI. No AI. We want to hear what you can do. We don't want to hear what AI can do. We know AI can do something. We want to hear what you can do. So that'll be coming up next month. So start thinking about it. A lot of songs. You can do jokes. That's tough. Impersonations, always fun. We used to have this guy, the Aussie guy, that would do impersonations, which was great. Just got to do something that will work on radio. There's no photos. There's no pictures on radio. So you got to figure something out that will work. All right. It is the Ben Maller Show. Straight ahead. It's a little bit of fuzzy math. It's a little bit of fuzzy math. We'll get to that, and we will do it next. However, it is the A block, and there's a leprechaun. Not a ding-dong, a leprechaun. Let's find out what hour it is right now. Here we go.
6: Number two.
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0: 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You are locked in. 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
0: 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Also on X, at Ben Maller. That's at Ben Maller. If you'd like to be part of the show, you can also say hello on X. And how do you do that? Well, it's very simple. It's at Ben Maller. 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M-A-L-L-E-R. 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
2: Hey, Ben. How you doing?
0: It's the legend who always impresses the ladies. He takes them to the Outback, and they can't get enough of the blooming onions. They can't. Lorena, who's related to that gentleman, Anthony in Louisiana. She's here. You can say hello to Lorena, FSR Tech Queen.
3: Hi, Bill.
0: He's no talking. Yeah, no, listen. Zip it. And right over there, you can say hello to the Koopaloop, a Bronco fan. That's a Bronco fan. Your comments can and will be used against you in the court of sports radio. So please, please act accordingly. All right, back to it. We do get back to it, and later this hour we'll have the Insta Trivia. We began with a potpourri of fun. We were all over the map. But where were we? Well, we talked about Lamar Jackson and the contract hullabaloo / kerfluffle involving that situation with the Baltimore Ravens, and there's like 1 year really left, not really two, and they got to figure something out. Also, Dak Prescott, who is a top purveyor of hopium, loves the hopium. And then you have J.R. Smith, who said, all you idiots that think that Kyrie Irving was not invited, you're all a bunch of dopes. He was invited to a little golf getaway. And so there you go. A late night drug tester writes in, says, I'm sure Kyrie heard how much fun the Maller meet and greets were and was just keeping his calendar open in case there was a last minute announcement. It's a fair point, late night drug tester. It's a fair point. And you never know when these things are going to pop up. What else do we have? Page down. Chip in the queue says, A+ on the hour number two Maller monologue. Dak Prescott had the 10th best passer rating in the NFL last year. He's getting all this attention paid to himself more because he's the Dallas quarterback than any other reason. You put him on the Arizona Cardinals or the Saints, and all that attention vanishes. Well, yeah, it's location, location, location. That's clear. And could you even name the Saints quarterback right now if I paid you, or the Cardinals quarterback? No, it's an open spot on the bingo card. Rob the Goat Man says, Don Martin will not pony up the radio reunion, or for the radio reunion. Us fans would love to see it happen, though. Yeah, I don't know about that. Yeah. And everyone that worked at that station is either really old now or out of the business. There's only a few people left from the original lineup when that L.A. station began. Mr. Irrigation from Houston, legend, show legend, writes in. He says, Ben, you know who else doesn't like broccoli? Brussels sprouts. They are rivals. They are, and I despise both. I absolutely despise both. What else do we have? Let's see. Page
3: I think
0: down
3: I like
0: here.
3: Brussels more than broccoli.
0: No. Well, I'll eat some if they cover it in cheese or something to kill the taste. I don't like any of that stuff. Cauliflower, don't want any of that stuff. I'm good. Bill, Hoosier Bill, writes in, says, mid-season Maller Awards. Let's go. I'm ordering donuts. So you're getting a cinnamon roll and an apple fritter is what you're doing, Hoosier Bill? Is that your move there? 877-99 on Fox is the number. I'm looking for my board to be reset. Then we'll go to the calls. I mentioned this earlier. I got to pay this off. So Brian Schottenheimer, Shawnee, the Cowboys head coach, he complained with a wink and a nod about the World Cup. He was complaining about the setup at AT&T Stadium. If you've seen any of the games, of course, they're calling it Dallas Stadium because of the people that have a broomstick up their tuchus at FIFA for the Men's World Cup. They've hosted matches like England was playing in one of the matches. A couple others, I believe, have played there as well. And so it's continuing. And for soccer, they installed a grass field. And the other thing is they kept the end zone window shades / curtains closed.

0: tinted or blacked out to control the sunlight and the glare. Those delicate little soccer players can't have the sun in their eyes. My God. Schottenheimer claimed that the setup made Jerry's World, the Cowboys stadium there, not as majestic, he said, as it is during Cowboys games. And he said fans and teams are going to miss the experience with that Texas sunshine pouring in Arlington. And, of course, he was having some fun, having a good time. Sucking up to Jerry a little bit, right? Say, hey, my boss loves that. So God can look down and watch the Cowboys. Why not? All right, let's go to the phones. We'll say hello to Transgender Dave, who's in Texas. Hello, Transgender Dave. He's back. Hello, Dave. Welcome.
1: Ben, I got to give you this opportunity. Here it comes. Ben, how are you?
0: If I was any better, I would be an ass, but not an ass dro. I almost said the bad word because they suck.
1: That's what I'm talking about.
0: Yeah, there you go. You almost got me to say a bad word. You almost did. You almost did.
1: By the way, I have a hot baseball take.
0: You do? Okay, hold on a sec. We'd like to alert all the affiliates down the line. We're about to have a hot baseball take. Hot baseball take coming in 3, 2, 1. Here we go.
1: Shohei Ohtani guy, I'm thinking maybe he's pretty good. That's it.
0: Okay, that is a amazing. Coop, can you send that out on the socials? Some Transgender Dave. That's a hot take right there.
1: By the way.
0: Nobody else has that take, Transgender Dave. We're the only show that has that take.
1: You know, I like to read medical journals in my spare time. And you may have heard about the Ebola virus, or it turns out the very first symptom of that virus is, instead of saying Shohei, you say Sheho. So I just want to let your audience know, if they find themselves doing that, you will immediately start bleeding from every orifice in your body, and you will drop dead. So.
0: Cool. Thank you. That's a PSA. That's like a PSA.
1: Been nice knowing you. I think maybe you haven't been giving the proper respect to Lorena. You talk about her pretty girl privilege, but these pretty girls, they don't like to be thought of as just another pretty face. If you want to get a special connection with Lorena, you could say to her what I once said to my girlfriend. I said, you know, you're really not that pretty. And we never had sex again.
0: Yeah, that's usually a buzzkill for them. They don't normally sign off.
2: That was
0: on
2: great
0: that.
2: Advice.
0: It is. Well, that's why he's Transgender Dave. That's a legend right there. All right. Well, thank you, Dave. All right, go away. There's Transgender Dave, a fan favorite right there. And let's say hello to Andrew in Bakersfield. Hello, Andrew. Welcome.
3: Hey, Ben. You know how I dealt with the sun when I was playing soccer? I just popped on some sunglasses. Know what I mean?
0: Oh, that's you cannot expect these soccer players to wear. Are they even allowed to wear sunglasses? I don't know.
3: No.
0: Yeah, probably not.
3: No. Because the plastic is dangerous. But so there was some talk about Christian Pulisic not being maybe as good as he once was. But in my opinion, you know, Christian Pulisic is sick. You know, he's sicker than
0: need to see a doctor or something? What's he got?
3: He's sicker than a polar bear's toenails. Oh, hell, there you go again talking that. And Ben.
0: What? Did you write that? I feel like you wrote that line down in Braille. I feel like that was a line you wrote down in Braille that you had to get on the air.
3: No, that's Outkast, but that's for the dart, Jackson T.
0: Hmm.
3: He played soccer.
0: Do you need some help here?
3: Baseball.
0: Is everything okay? Is everything okay? Everything all right? You know, are we good here?
3: But so everyone, let's watch the game tomorrow. It's at 11:30 a.m. It starts.
0: You're not gonna watch the game.
3: Oh yeah, I got 3D glasses for it. So
0: oh, you did.
3: I'll be set.
0: Oh, okay. Oh, I didn't know they had those. Is that from Elon Musk or something like that?
3: Yeah. No, it's...
0: Yeah. Okay. All right. Yeah. This is not one of your better calls. This is not a great call from you.
3: Christian Pulisic is the man. And, hey, Christian, you can play. I heard you could take, like, 7 ibuprofen, drink some water. Let's go. We got this. Let's
0: go. Just rub some dirt on it. That's it. Just rub a little dirt. You'll be good. All right, thank you. Go away. Ay, ay, ay. All right, so Fuzzy Math, did you see how many people the NYPD claimed attended the championship parade of the Knicks? How many people attended the championship parade of the Knicks in New York City? So a little fuzzy math here. No? You didn't see that?
2: Can I guess? Lorraine?
0: Yeah, go ahead.
2: I'm going to say 5 million people.
0: 5 million people. All right. Koopaloop, how many people do you think attended the New York Knicks championship parade?
4: Does she ruin it by going way over?
0: She was not helpful.
4: I'm going to say 1.5 million.
0: Oh, so you went safe. You went conservative. The 1.5 million. Well, Koopaloop, you'll be happy to know you are a winner. You got it right, Coop. The NYPD said there were more than 2 million people lined up in the Canyon of Heroes to celebrate the Knicks winning the championship, and I don't even know about that. All these numbers are fuzzy math to me. That seems more realistic than the Chicago Cubs when they won and claimed they had like the 7th largest gathering of humanity in the history of the world. So this is more believable. I'm still skeptical. Time now for the Insta Trivia. Blank is a Super Bowl winning running back who an NFL scout once was concerned about because they said he read too many books. He retired at age 26. He would go on to become a writer and producer for the HBO series Ballers. And again, we're looking for the name here. Blank is a Super Bowl winning running back. NFL scout once said, this guy reads too many books. He ended up retiring at age 26. He would go on to become a writer and producer for the HBO series Ballers back in the day. That is the Insta Trivia. The answer, we'll get to it. We'll do it next. However, time now, it's the B block. What hour is it? Is the leprechaun
5: number
0: over there?
5: Yeah,
0: there
5: he
0: is.
5: Number two.
0: It's what a leprechaun sounds like. 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
17: My objection to soccer and the World Cup is, A, the U.S. men team, they never do anything, and it appears maybe they're going to do something this year, so that helps. 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
0: Ben Maller Show, it is I, Bill Miller. 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Keep the show going. All right, back to it. Time now. Quickly! We have Maller, the third degree. Here is the Instat trivia. And here we go. Blank. Blankety blank blank is a Super Bowl winning running back who an NFL scout once expressed concern for during the draft because he read too many books. He ended up retiring at age 26. He would go on to become a writer and producer for the HBO series Ballers. And that is the question. What's the answer? Maller prop guy going with Lorena. Femi in Minnesota, the Uber Eats legend, going with Adrian. Alf, the alien opiner, says the retired caller, Sir Scratchoff, is the answer. He retired, couldn't handle the pressure of calling. Robbie, the Mariner fan, says Justin in Cincinnati's cat. That's about right. Let's see here. Mr. Irrigation is going with John Holmes. I guess we know what he's watching. Mel Ott from Johnny Q. And who else do we have? Page down. Colin Bryant from Sean in the Valley of the Sun. O.J. Simpson from Chip.
1: Wrong.
0: In the Q's. What else do we have? Eileen says that was actually one of Andrew's better calls. What's the answer, Lorena?
2: Ricky Williams.
0: No, the correct answer is Rashad Mendenhall, who won with the Steelers and then retired 2 years later. He was also part of the Pittsburgh Ballet as well. Here we go. Here we go.
3: It's Maller.
0: How about that?
3: To the third degree. This is when Big Ben gets grilled.
0: Koopaloop.
4: When talking about the possibility of the Bears either playing in Arlington Heights, Illinois, or Indiana, Bears legend Brian Urlacher said he wants neither. He doesn't like the idea of the Bears playing in a dome and said that the Bears will lose the home field advantage of playing outdoors in Chicago winters. Ben, yeah. Do you think that's a big advantage?
0: Well, it's helped the Bears my entire life, Coop. Every couple years they win the Super Bowl because they play at Soldier Field and it's cold in Chicago in January. So he's absolutely right. Unless this is the dumbest take of all time. Try something different. They suck outside. They haven't won since the 80s. Two generations have happened since they last won a Super Bowl. Next!
4: In his first year with the Cowboys, defensive tackle Quinnen Williams had the lowest sack total since his rookie season. He said this week that having a full offseason with the team and new defensive coordinator Christian Parker will allow him to be better. Ben, do you expect a turnaround for Williams?
0: Well, yeah, if he wants to get another big, giant contract, he's going to have to do that. Otherwise, he'll be doing a podcast with friends and family listening to it. I mean, this is the latest experiment for Jerry Jones. He's selling this guy, Christian Parker. I never heard of the guy. We'll find out how good a coach he is. But they can't be much worse than they were last year in Dallas. Next!
4: When asked about leaving the Blazers for the Chicago Bulls job, Tiago Splitter said, I really want to leave that behind. Ben, do you think the Bulls job is the better job?
0: Yes, because it pays more, Coop. The Blazers owner's a tightwad. He don't want to pay anybody. So he's getting more money. It's the same crappy team. The Bulls aren't going to win, but the money is better. And how did we do?
4: You pass it.
0: That is a win. Put it all over. Winner, winner, winner. Hi, it's Ben Maller. 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
2: But he's always been ahead. And so, yeah, that's what it is. He is a goal scorer. He is a, he does it in, you know, majestic ways. And people just love that when you can get that in soccer, a majestic goal scorer. And that's what he has been his whole career. Now, your other point remains 1000% true. He is overrated when it comes to the team aspect, because that's just not how you win necessarily. Just find one guy and try to get him to score all the goals for you. So, I mean, unless it's Erling Haaland and you're Norway. But yeah, I think it's fair to say, you could argue that one of the greatest players of all time is a tiny bit overrated.
6: So in 2006, his first World Cup, he had one goal, but Portugal got all the way to fourth place. Mm-hmm. He finished in fourth. Mm-hmm. After that, one goal, they reached the round of 16. One goal.
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0: The right thing here is not about benching Ronaldo. It's not about, oh, he shouldn't play, he should do this. The guy's still one of the greatest goal scorers we have seen. But when you don't put the ball in the net, this is not where you can say, well, as a midfielder, you graded out really well. You didn't score, but boy, you graded real on a scale of, you know, the 5 to 10 scale. They graded out as a 9. This is where everything gets laid bare at your feet. And all of a sudden, a guy who was the biggest scorer has not scored on a big stage in 5 years. How do you maximize Cristiano Ronaldo? It's him coming off the bench as a substitution at some point in the game where he doesn't have to worry about playing 90 minutes, or maybe you go through the first half and he comes on as a sub to start the second half. That's the right way to deal with a guy that's 41 years old.
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32: World Cup action continues on Friday with the U.S. taking on Australia in Seattle, and it all starts at 3 Eastern. Star Christian Pulisic is still questionable because of a calf injury that he aggravated last week against Paraguay. Mexico is the first team to reach the knockout stage of the World Cup after beating South Korea 1-0. They qualify as Group A winners and will meet a third-place team in the round of 32 in Mexico City. Canada crushed Qatar 6-0 in Group Group B play for their first World Cup win. Jonathan David with a hat trick for Canada. In Major League Baseball, the White Sox outscored the Yankees 5-1. Andrew Benintendi with a grand slam as a pinch hitter in the eighth inning. And the Mets topped the Phillies 6-4. Juan Soto homered twice in the win, while the A's blanked the Angels 5-0. And the Royals crushed the Cardinals 14-6. Bobby Witt Jr. with a home run. I'm Monty Bolaños.
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7: Come on.
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0: Here I am. Ta-da!
12: Look out! Down!
13: Uh-oh. We're in trouble.
0: This is a big deal.
5: Oh, yeah. That's the stuff. Now, live from the Fox Sports Radio studios, here he is, Ben Maller.
0: The factory of sadness continues to produce content on a daily basis. Welcome in the beginning of another hour of the Ben Maller Show. We are in the air everywhere. This is a buffet. What kind of buffet? Is it a seafood buffet? Is it? I don't like seafood. Is it beef? Is it vegetarian? No, it is a word buffet. We are serving a word buffet. We are. I know. And we know there's no peace for the wicked who eat the buffet. Coast to coast, border to border, and beyond, on the vast and sublimely powerful microphones of FSR emanating live from the hammer, the Sledgehammer Squad, in the back of the room, guaranteed human, from the world-famous Fox Sports Radio studios, where legends like Rich Herrera have worked in the past, now a political commentator. And RJ in L.A. reminds us this hour, made possible in part by our friends at Tire Rack. 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And if you were watching the World Cup games, checking out what was going on, you noticed that Mexico beat the Republic of Korea 1-0 in Guadalajara, I believe the game was played. I actually watched some of this game, and I loved it halftime. They had the studio people doing the halftime, obviously, and they asked for what the woman asked the dude, one of the former soccer players, for commentary, and he said there's really nothing to say because it was 0-0 at halftime. I'm like, dude, they're paying you a lot of money. At least go over to sportscliche.com and figure it out. But Mexico won 1-0. Switzerland destroying Bosnia-Herzegovina as well. 4-1, so some of the scores there. And how about our friends from Canada? 6-0, which I think is like 73-0 in real football, our American football, the Canadians in Vancouver. What a beautiful city Vancouver is. We were there last year, and they beat Qatar 6-0. So some of the events that took place at the World Cup, and everyone that went to those games, if they had the Fox One app, they could have watched on their device. That's right. The excitement of the FIFA World Cup is now streaming live on Fox One, the official English streaming platform to catch every unforgettable moment. For example, later on today, 3 o'clock Eastern, noon Pacific, USA, USA. Team USA will take on Australia. And that is in Seattle. But you can watch the game on Fox One. Brings the action straight to your screen so you never miss a goal. Download Fox One and experience the FIFA World Cup. Now, you got to get it right now. I know the World Cup's been going on for a little bit. We're going to crank it up a couple of notches. This event goes on till July 19th. Today is June 19th, so you can do the math on that. We've got another month of this event. We're only like 8 days in to the World Cup, so it's going to get very dramatic. There will be people losing their mind. We'll get all those videos of people breaking their televisions because their team didn't win. 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All right, I think we're good. Yes, are we good? Everything good here?
32: It's beautiful.
0: Right. Beautiful. Sorry, we'll get back to the commercials. We pause the commercials now to do the show. And our lead this hour from the Factory of Sadness. We go to the Factory of Sadness, the gift that keeps on giving. Status update. We have the always riveting quarterback drama-o-rama. If you have not heard the latest, perhaps not. We are told that Deshaun Watson has been unimpressive during the Browns' OTAs, lacking consistency. Yippee-ki-yay. That's the report. Deshaun Watson not looking so great, according to multiple people who claim to know what they're talking about and actually have to watch the Cleveland Browns practice. That is a good jumping off point. Let us discuss the question. What is the vibe? What is the vibe for Deshaun Watson's OTA struggles in Cleveland? So I've got Pollock, Perina, and Veins. And we will combine all of these things together, and we are going to fill your eardrums with the sweet melody of hot sports takes. Don't get too close. Don't get too close now. You might burn. All right, so my first thing here, to answer the question, what is the vibe? Please, what is the vibe? This is not a revelation. It is what we used to call back in the old days a rerun. Believe it or not, before everything was streamed, a syndicated rerun would be on every single channel. In fact, those of us that are of the certain age, we grew up having to watch really horrific shows from 30 years before we were born because that's all that was on television when we were kids. Or better analogy would be like it's a trip to the public library. When's the last time you went to a library? Be honest. It's been a while, right? Come on. Maybe you've never been to a library. You don't have a library card. So it's another quiet chapter, the same dusty book, the same overdue book fees and the fines and all that. So, again, we're hearing that neither Watson or Shedeur Sanders shined during OTA practices at the Factory of Sadness. No one saw this coming except everyone saw this coming. Stevie Meatballs, blind, saw this. Blind Seabass saw this. Blind Emmett saw this. Inca Terror saw it. They all saw it. Everyone saw it. All our star blind callers and listeners saw it. The only surprise would have been if this did not happen. That would have been a surprise. Deshaun Watson's production, it should be talked about over on Coast to Coast with George Norrie. It's paranormal. You hear about it, you never actually see it, and when you see it, it's kind of grainy video, and it's like weird, what's going on, doesn't look right. He's in year four of a five-year reboot. So, good luck on that. And Cleveland's OTAs, this is where hope goes to get sunburned and dehydrated, is the Cleveland OTAs. The Browns coach, Todd Monken, the Monk Man, he wanted clarity. And I want to know who my quarterback is. I need clarity. And he showed up to OTAs. He had his hair cut, which is very nice. And he got Todd Monken a Jackson Pollock painting, which is just a mix of splatters and drips and lacks any recognizable signs of life, any real objects there. It's a Jackson Pollock painting. And that's the Browns quarterback room at this particular point. No, I don't have a dog in the fight. Met some very nice people from Ohio. Many of you drove down from Cleveland down to Kentucky to hang out with us, and we're grateful that you did. And you seem like good salt of the earth people. But man, does your team blow. Holy crap. Shadur Sanders, there were some people that were doing, I think, stories that were put out there for Dion, like friends of Dion. And his thing was the check me out jog, which I don't think counts as progress. But, you're such a hater, Maller. Yeah. The Browns quarterback room still remains, there's a choice. You choose your own misadventure. You choose your own misadventure. And so file that right under things we all knew were coming. So good luck on that. The only thing better would be if the Browns were to give up a draft pick to take Brendan Sorsby, the gambling man, who's entering the supplemental draft, which will be next month. Now, secondly, to Tampa Bay we go. And a follow-up to a previous hour of the show. We talked earlier in a previous edition of the show about one of my favorite coaches, not actually to coach the team, just to give sound bites. I adore Todd Bowles. Man, is this guy a good soundbite. He doesn't play the game. He's not your standard boring milquetoast coach who just gives cliches and all that. So Todd Bowles, who's coached three NFL teams as a head coach, Cardinals, Jets, and Tampa Bay. He's been in Tampa a few years. So Bucs coach Todd Bowles suggested that last year's team, the 2025 team, took plays off, and that contributed to their late season collapse. Tampa got off to a 6-2 start. They were the toast of the NFL, and then reality settled in. So in recent interviews, this happened a couple days ago, Todd Bowles, or maybe actually yesterday, Todd Bowles discussed what went wrong for the team and what they need to do to improve, and he talked about the usual preparation, execution, all that rigmarole. And he said, play every opponent the same, claiming the implication there that the team would get up for certain games and not for others. And learning to finish and how to close out games instead of relaxing and all that. And having alpha dogs, alpha dogs on the roster who coach themselves and elevate the team. All right, so the question, did Todd Bowles just break decorum and accuse his own Buccaneer players of taking plays off and being lazy, without actually saying the word quit? He used the word, didn't use the word quit. He implied that. So I'm nodding my head yes. You can see that if you are watching on YouTube at Ben Maller. I'm nodding my head yes. My eyes are closed. I'm nodding my head yes. Yeah. So the implication is rather clear. Bowles, he not only laid out his players, he also laid out the front office that they're not getting the right players. They're not drafting enough alpha dogs on the roster. And so he ripped them. He ripped his players for taking plays off. He basically said, Todd Bowles, the quiet part out loud, that the Buccaneers of last year got comfortable, they got cute, and they got caught. And this is why we love this guy. He didn't drop the Q word. However, he described quitting in every way except the spelling. All right? Took plays off is just polite coach speak for my veterans were on the lazy river having a cocktail. And you might want to change the Purina kitty little litter there, the kitty litter thing, because the Buccaneers were a team last year based on, I'm just using some psychobabble here, the Buccaneers were a team of house cats. House cats pretending to be dogs. We need more dogs. We don't need no cats. We need dogs. And Todd Bowles essentially admitted also the locker room tuned him out. So he's throwing himself under the bus because that's an indictment of your coaching. The team's not paying attention. We assume that Todd Bowles didn't tell his players to take opponents lightly. And he ripped the front office, he ripped the players, and he ripped himself. And it's mostly self-incrimination, right? That it's a roster problem. It's also a coaching problem. And so now he wants 2026. He wants to find the alpha dogs. No days off. Finish your food football. That kind of stuff. And so we'll see if the house cats actually buy in this time or not. And there's a lot of moving parts. You look at teams that are on the brink. Tampa, you got Baker Mayfield heading into his lame duck year. Todd Bowles is on the hot seat. That's a team that could go either way. Either they end up winning 10 games and they make the playoffs and they win a playoff game, or they end up winning 6 games again and then that's it. See you later. Turn out the lights. The party's over. All right, final thought. To Indianapolis we go. A city of fountains, a city of circles, traffic circles. Good steak, good food there in Indianapolis. All right, anyway, so Colts cornerback, defensive back Sauce Gardner. Let's get saucy. So this is something I haven't seen very often in football. Sauce Gardner was busy clarifying his age this week. Did you see this? I thought this was odd. It's odd, right? Yeah, okay. So he said, hey, I'm 24. I was born August 31st, 2001, not 25. So there were some factions, different parts of the World Wide Web that said he's actually 25, not 24. And so the final day of Indianapolis minicamp, the defensive back who's done things that haven't been seen in the NFL in many years, he addressed the discrepancy in the room. Was asked about it. He said, I'm 24. All right, I'm 24. It's crazy that I'm even being asked this, he says. He noted that all the official paperwork, all the legal bullcrap that you have to do when you play in the NFL, all of it lists his birth year as 2021. He says he was surprised to learn that the Madden game even had the wrong birthday. Now, he laughed it off. He's just joking around, saying he'll ask his mom for confirmation. So the question, how do you classify one of the more well-known players, certainly defensively he's more well-known than most, Sauce Gardner of the Colts, having to address how old he is? So it's simple. This is the kind of peak off-season content that keeps sports radio's engine going. This is the good stuff. It is the good stuff. Seriously. All right, you see my vein right there? I want you to inject that into my vein. This is the kind of stuff we love. Sauce correcting his own age is the perfect June football commentary that we need. That's the kind of OTA story that we want. We have a grown man who is considered an elite defensive back who the Jets traded away for a couple of scratcher tickets, a franchise cornerstone of the Colts defense, shut down allegedly defensive back who has to explain in front of a gaggle of reporters how old he is. Like if Madden, who's in bed with the NFL, if the Madden game can't get the birthday right, how am I supposed to trust the player ratings on Madden? Things that make you go home. Things that make you go home. And this is if you're of a certain age, this is a throwback story. These things used to happen all the time in the 80s, 90s, and aughts of 2000. In baseball, you'd have that star shortstop who would show up to spring training and says, well, this guy's actually 3 years older than his birth certificate. Oh, no, he'd have to correct his age. And he'd argue, oh, no, look at the back of the baseball card. Okay, I think you're a fraud. So Sauce Gardner, saucy, checking his own age. I love the idea that he called his mom. Hey, mom, how old am I, mom? Yeah, very relatable. I guess if you're having issues about how old you are, and he just became the first all-pro level defensive player to challenge Google and apparently win because the Google machine was off a little bit. It is the Ben Maller Show. If you'd like to be part, line open, 877-99 on Fox. How dare you not take advantage? 877-996-6369. Also on X, at Ben Maller. That's at Ben Maller. If you'd like to be part of the live show, make sure to follow that account. 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Make sure to click that thingamajig there, and that's all you have to do. And then also don't forget, you know, you got YouTube. We got that, at Ben Maller Show. There's a lot of ways to consume the product. There's a lot of ways to consume the product that we do here in the Audio Sweatshop. And the whole thing. 877-99 on Fox, on X, at Ben Maller. Time now for the Maller Riddle of the Day. And here is the Maller Riddle of the Day, a blatant attempt to get you to listen a little bit longer. We'll see if it works. So Knicks star Mikal Bridges, I say that in air quotes, New York Knickerbocker Mikal Bridges brought blank to the Knicks championship parade, which caught some people's attention. Again, Mikal Bridges, basketball player for the Knickerbockers, brought blank to the Knicks championship parade in the Canyon of Heroes. That is the Maller Riddle of the Day. The answer, we'll get to it, and we will do it next. However, it is the A block. Let's see if we can count what hour it is right now.
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0: 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I see Hoosier Bill over there saying that's right. And Pauly D is like, yep, tell me more. Tell me more. Even Monkey Biz Doug fired up about that. 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

0: The Ben Maller Show. You're locked in. Bill Miller here as we hang out together all night long under the cover of darkness. You can be part of the show. The call-in number is 877-99-ON-FOX. That's 877-996-6369. You can answer the Maller Riddle of the Day, the Who Am I game, the Insta Trivia, and all the other bits that we have on the show via X at Ben Maller, M-A-L-L-E-R. People answering the riddle right now. Lorena is here, FSR Tech Queen.
1: Hi, Bill.
0: And she is right there. And you can also say hello to Koobaloop at a Bronco fan.
2: He's a weapon.
0: At a Bronco fan. Your comments can and will be used against you in the court of sports radio, so please act accordingly. Yeah. Right, back to it we go. And for a moment, I thought I had seen Sir Scratchoff's name on my board, but apparently that was a false alarm. We'll get to the calls in a sec. Here's the payoff on the always popular riddle of the day. So Mikal Bridges, that's a basketball player, he brought blank to the Knickerbockers championship parade, which people thought was a little interesting that you would bring that to the championship parade. It's like, what are you doing here? So that is the riddle. What is the answer? Let's see. King Roy says he brought Weed Man Hippie to the parade. Well, that would be odd. Let's see. What do we have? His friends from Bikini Bottom. That's from Alf the Alien Opiner. Who else do we have? Stevie Meatballs in Florida. He brought the Ringer. Is what he said. That's from Steve Meatballs. His dealer from Nick. His grandmama, guessed by Eek in Roseville, Minnesota. A super soaker filled with tequila from JT the Wingman. Craig says Bridges brought damn Looney Tunes. Brought them Looney Tunes. Yeah, he did. That clearly. What else we have? Let's see here. Johnny Q says an inflatable device. All right. Emotional baggage from Eileen in San Francisco. Page down. Doug, Monkey Biz Doug, says a spare pair of undies for the light pole climbing lady. Okay. Deacon writes in, says his dominatrix. He brought his dominatrix. Who else do we have? Page down. Timmy from Busco, Indiana, says he brought his nephew, Nick. Okay. Nice. Rebecca, the Ram fan.

0: and the dog has to go to a number one or a number two option? Like, does it just, it just goes on the boat or the float thing or whatever? That's it? That's just how, that's it? I mean, the dog has to go. I don't think there's a, like in New York, there's not a lot of places for dogs to go to the bathroom. I don't know if you know this. Anyway, let's go to the phones. We'll say hello to Eeny, Meeny, Miny, Moe. Let's say hello to Steve-O in Manhattan. Hello, Steve in Manhattan. Welcome.
1: Victor Wanderama, head slap was outlawed about 50 years ago. Ben, distinguished panel, expanding audience, welcome to Hee-Haw. And Victor Romperoop, he was auditioning for the New York Jets, and people didn't understand what was going on for the last 2 weeks. And first, I want to just throw this out to the audience, because somebody gave me this. Should I have some big steak of liver, whatever you want to call it, for breakfast this morning? I hate liver, but it's sitting in the fridge, and we
0: don't eat the don't do that. You don't want to eat
1: liver. I don't like it.
0: I don't like it either. Don't eat it. Don't eat it. If you don't like it, don't eat it.
1: I know, but you know, sometimes they say, "Oh, we made it." You know, whatever. Who knows?
0: Why? So if would, you can, I ask you a question? Why do you have liver if you don't like it? Why is it in your home? What's up with that?
1: Because somebody gave it to me, and
0: you know why they you know why they gave it to you? Because they don't like it either. So you should give it to somebody else. That make it like the you know, that thing around the holidays with the fruitcake where it gets passed around. Just pass the liver on to somebody else. That's it.
1: And we could have like a segment of the show. Guess what's in Steve's refrigerator? But and my other favorite food is sitting right in there with it. Onions. I love onions. You know, when I was a kid, I couldn't even walk into the house if my grandmother was cooking liver and onions. But anyway. You folks,
0: what about garlic? What about garlic? You're not a garlic guy?
1: Well, garlic, too, is kind of rough, too. You know, you can't hide, though. You cannot camouflage liver, onions, or garlic. That's for sure. You know?
0: I don't like liver. And my mom made it when I was a kid, too, and I didn't like it when she made it. I yelled at her, but she didn't care because I was a kid, so she'd get me in trouble. But I don't like vegetables, don't like liver. I like onions. I like garlic. I'm okay with that. Garlic's good for you. Yeah,
1: no, it is. It's very good for you. So obviously, like Jack and Lane used to say, if it doesn't taste good, it's good for you. Or if it tastes good and it's kind of like hot or some really strong, it's probably good for you and stuff like that. But I never knew that Jack and Lane was a vegetarian. Were they just putting that on? And you know how you know you've been out of work a long time? You buy the Jack and Lane juicer twice. You're out of work, you're watching TV, you buy it 6 months later, and you're still out of work, you buy it again. You don't even know you bought it because you don't even use it. But anyway,
0: let me tell you something. That is a very relevant reference, Jack LaLanne. Lorena, do you know who Jack LaLanne is? Lorena, are you familiar with the work of Jack LaLanne?
2: No, I don't
0: You do not know. I mean, this was a legend. You probably don't know who he is because he's been dead for 15 years, but he was a big star back in the day. Yeah. He was.
1: And there's a certain generation of kids out there who hated Jack LaLanne, and there's a reason why. Because he used to come on before the Little Rascals, and you had to watch him. Yeah, you had to watch him. And he had a German Shepherd. The German Shepherd would do push-ups and stuff like that. And the rest is history. He was unbelievable, Jack LaLanne.
0: Yeah, I love the references. I can't get enough. His wife, by the way, is still alive. How about that? The First Lady of Fitness. She's 100 years old. She's still alive. God bless her. So
1: right. They ate well, pretty good. And they had the Jack LaLanne juicer going.
0: Well, he lived to be 96. That's a good run. 96 is a solid run. So yeah. No, all right. Well, this has nothing to do with sport. You didn't go to the parade, I assume? No parade for you?
1: No. Well, technically, I was in Manhattan, so
0: you were counted as part of the crowd at the parade, even though you were not at the parade. They counted you as someone at the parade. That would be my guess.
1: I would say most of the people couldn't even get close. This parade was, I believe, the first one where they actually put the horse. You know, they put those barriers up. And you couldn't even get in. You could, as soon as that place loaded up down along the plane ride, you could not get in. You had to be in the side blocks. And of course, it's New York City, and you really don't see them anymore. The bootleggers came out. You see these guys selling T-shirts.
0: Oh, yeah. They made a killing. All that fake merch. It was everywhere.
1: Right.
0: I want some of that. I want.

0: And that's the good stuff, that fake merch, man. That's where it's at.
1: Especially after you wash the T-shirt and the New York Knicks comes off the front of the shirt. But because they legalized bootlegging. They let them sit on Canal Street.
0: Parts I don't think they've legalized it. They just look the other way. You know, it's that kind of thing.
1: Well, they're sitting out there every day and no one seems to do anything. But they used to overtake the concerts, those guys. They would come in, do their thing, bang, zoom, walk around the crowd. The kids, you know, we would think they were regular vendors and stuff. Like I said, you washed the T-shirt and Led Zeppelin came off the front of the shirt. But anyway.
0: Yeah. All right. Well, this is amazing. We talked to Jack LaLanne. We've talked Little Rascals. Go Buchanan. All right, we're moving on from you. Let's say hello to Elmo After Dark. Hello, Elmo. Welcome.
2: Hey, Mr. Mallon.
0: Hi, Elmo. How can we help you?
2: Can I say hi to Lorena?
0: Oh, boy. All right, Lorena, Elmo would like to say hello to you. Elmo is on the line here, Lorena.
3: How are you doing, Elmo, after all the emotional abuse you got from the Knicks fans for switching sides?
2: Oh, it's okay, Lorena. I just wanted to say hi.
3: Hi, Elmo.
0: Okay, thank you. All right, that was wonderful. Let's say hello to Andrea in Berkeley. Hello, Andrea, the astrology insider. Hello, Andrea. Uh-oh.
4: Yes, I'm here.
0: There she is. Yes. She's got to wake up right now. Hold on, wake up. Everything's okay. Everything's all right.
4: Oh, yeah. No, I'm a night owl. Even if I don't call in, you know, I'm a loyal listener. I'm listening to the show. But, just had to call in because of the age controversy with Sauce Gardner. Wanted to let you know that happens quite frequently, especially with players from the Dominican Republic, Cuba, Venezuela. They make themselves several years younger.
0: Yeah, that happened for years. I don't know if it happens as much anymore, but yeah, for a long time in the 80s, 90s, and the 2000s, there'd be that shortstop who was like 20 years old who hit 40 home runs and looked like he was about 35, and people were like, what's going on?
4: Yeah, right, and like Bartolo Colon was a lot older. But yeah, I just wanted to say that happens quite a bit. So interesting, and I'll be calling in. There's Sunday I'll call in. The summer solstice, Ben, is 1:24 a.m. on Sunday.
0: Oh, okay. So we have that to look forward to. Is that the longest day of the year?
4: Yes.
0: Is that what that is?
4: Mm-hmm. Oh, it sure is. Longest day of the year. Even though it may feel like that, depending on how your sports teams are doing. But yeah.
0: Well, my buddy's in Alaska right now, and he's been sending me photos. Like, the sun doesn't set right now. He's all over. It doesn't set until, like, after midnight, and it's only down for, like, a little bit, and he's been sending me photos. Like, hey, see, the sun's you're doing a daytime show. The sun's up still.
4: Yeah.
0: I go, okay.
4: Yeah, so that'll be interesting. I'll call in Sunday. I'm working on my summer solstice astrology newsletter that the Mallor Militia can have for free. And
0: very good. Let us know. So Sunday we'll get more information on
4: about the summer solstice.
0: And I love it.
4: Happy for the Knicks. And I'll also share some sports astrology podcast. It should be done by Sunday.
0: Very
4: but I just
0: good.
4: Wanted to call in now.
0: All right. Well, thank you, Andrea, for letting us know. There she goes, our friend Andrea. There she goes. A Virgo in Service on X. You can find out more. Virgo in Service on X. All right. It is the Ben Mallor Show. The Ben Mallor Show, as we are cranking up the old laugh track here, it's almost time. Big Ben's Lame Jokes of the Week. All the best zingers, all the best one-liners, as sent in. 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The unpaid, underappreciated, the joke writers who have snuck out of all corners of the world to send jokes in. So we'll have Big Ben's Lame Jokes of the Week. We'll get to that. Get your funny bone ready to go. We'll do that, and we will do it next. However, it is the B block, and what hour is it? Let's see if we can find out. What
5: number
0: hour?
5: Three.
0: Well, the Cup is taking over the U.S., and only DraftKings has you fully covered. 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
17: 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And so telling that guy to just go away and retire is hard. Telling Tom Brady when he's still balling. But despite Aaron Rodgers, you know, not make looking great in the postseason, had another solid good season with the Steelers. 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They get you in the postseason, as Aaron Rodgers did, Super Bowl for Tom Brady, postseason for LeBron. This is a different thing. 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
8: 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At the end, the Wizards was pathetic. Wemby is 22. 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Shocking. It didn't go particularly well. Even prodigies like Peyton Manning consider this finals for Wemby like the first playoff game for an NFL quarterback against a really veteran team that's on a heater.
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7: 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Colin Cowherd. 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Live. 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The Odd Couple with Rob Parker and Kelvin Washington. 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

0: It is the Ben Maller Show. We thank you for listening. It is I, Bill Miller. A reminder that the Fifth Hour podcast will be available later today. And there'll be new episodes all weekend. So I know sometimes there's not a lot to listen to on the weekends. We got you covered. And today's our weekend. It's Friday, beginning of the weekend for us. And then Saturday, another new episode in the mailbag. Very popular on Sunday as well. So check out the Fifth Hour podcast. It'll change your life in amazing ways, unless it does none of that, but helps us out.
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0: 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Everyone's favorite court jester. We say hello to Weed Man Hippie, Billy, in Hollywood, Florida. Hello, Billy.
3: What's up, Ben? Made me laugh.
0: Okay. Do I have to? I'm not going to. Yes. These people are going to make you laugh. I'm not going to make you laugh. The people are going to make you laugh. These are actual jokes by actual listeners. We're going to start with a dad joke, and then we'll get into your jokes, okay? What? This is from Danny from Chicago. What do you call an angry carrot?
3: What?
0: A steamed veggie. Yeah, but we got to give some dad jokes out because you know it's Father's Day. It's Father's Day weekend, so you got to do the dad jokes. Did you hear about the new name for the iPhone chargers?
3: No, what?
0: It's called Apple Juice. Is what it's called now. That's yeah. All right. That was from Shane who sent that in. All right, let's get to you, Weed Man. How does Weed Man floss when he doesn't have any teeth?
3: How?
0: With a towel. That's from Noah in Austin. Well, here's a surprising story, Weed Man. This comes from Joe in Virginia Beach. He says, Floyd Mayweather has actually turned to Weed Man Hippie for financial advice.
3: Wow, that's cool.
0: Yeah, yeah. He wants to know which are the best off-ramps to beg for spare change. So can you help him out, Weed Man? Lincoln Road, right? Lincoln Road, I think is what
3: yes,
0: you said there.
3: Absolutely, yes.
0: All right. How did Weed Man Hippie, if you're in Miami, Lincoln Road, Floyd, good panhandling there at Lincoln Road, and you can charge your phone. How did Weed Man Hippie lose his watch in a tree?
3: How?
0: Well, he was having a really high time. A really high time. That's a grateful. That's a Daryl in the Ozarks who sent that one in. Thank you, Daryl. Did you hear that Weed Man Hippie rented a limo, but it did not come with a driver?
3: Wow, why?
0: Well, apparently you spent all that money and you had nothing to chauffeur it. So that's
3: I like that. So
0: that's George in Uvalde, Texas. He's a teacher in Uvalde, Texas. Did you know Weed Man Hippie complained about having to install a chimney?
3: No, really?
0: Yeah, I guess you said the prices were through the roof, and you were complaining about that. It's George. Eric in Kansas, formerly in Iowa. Eric, formerly in Southern California. Eric in Kansas says, why did Weed Man hate his birthday present from Lisa?
3: Why?
0: Well, she got you a work shirt. That's not very nice. Come on. What's up with that? These are actual jokes by actual listeners. It's Big Ben's Lame Jokes of the Week. What do the Lakers prospects and Weed Man's job prospects have in common?
3: What?
0: They both suck. That's from Eric there. Tom from Indiana writes in, says, did you hear Weed Man's looking forward to his kid surprising him with some stuff on Father's Day?
3: Wow, that'd be cool.
0: Yeah, you really have high hopes. We got high hopes. Yeah. Hey, Weed Man, can you remember the name of the guy that sends you candy, Weed Man? What's his name?
3: Burrito.
0: What's his name? Burrito?
3: Burrito.
0: Oh, you're right. Oh, damn. All right, you remember now. Did you know a teacher once told Weed Man Hippie he had twigs for brains?
3: Really?
0: Yeah. Yeah, the comment still sticks in your mind, apparently. It still sticks, yeah. Why does Weed Man never win playing solitaire?
3: Why?
0: Apparently you're not always playing with a full deck. That's from Eek in Roseville, Minnesota. Thank you. Good man. I met Eek a couple years back. Why does Weed Man feel like he's from the British royalty?
3: Why?
0: Well, everyone refers to you as Your Highness. That's Mike the Leprechaun. Which street does Weed Man live on in the Miami area?
3: Which street?
0: High Street. He lives on High Street. That's Mike the Leprechaun again. Big Ben's lame jokes. All right. Well, which distant relative of Ben Maller do we not often hear about?
3: Wish.
0: Nostra Dumbass. That's from Just Mike in Providence. What's the difference between a poorly dressed man on a bicycle, a poorly dressed man on a tricycle?
3: What?
0: Attire. That's it. Attire. That is. Thank you, Weed Man. There he goes, Weed Man. Hi, it's Ben Maller. We need to talk. 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
7: The higher they are, the harder they fall. In sports, the higher you climb, the harder and longer the fall. So if he would have lost in the Western Conference Finals, Wemby, we would have lauded him for the effort. You took the defending champ 7 games. Instead, he wins it, goes to the Knicks, and they were a bad matchup for him. They ended up being a bad matchup for Cleveland, Philadelphia, Atlanta, and Oklahoma City. Are the Knicks great? No, but they are built to give a 22-year-old rail thin center problems. So again, go to Peyton Manning's first playoff game. Go to Jordan's early career. It's just not built for young, great players to dominate. I mean, I hear this all the time. I watch these clips of Matt Damon and Ben Affleck talking about their careers. You'd have thought they just wrote Good Will Hunting in a dorm room, gave it to a director, and it was magical. It was a 10-year cycle of rejection.
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9: Yeah, baby.
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19: 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And you can catch all the action on Fox TV. On Thursday in the World Cup, Mexico took advantage of the moment.
20: Jimenez is waiting for the cross. Jimenez was trying to guide it. That was a good header behind it by Lee Gielken. And the goalkeeper drops it. It's his and it's in. Mexico lead. Luis Romo. Terrible mistake by the South Korean goalkeeper.
19: You heard it all on Fox TV. Final score against South Korea 1-0. Mexico is the first team to reach the knockout stage. Canada crushed Qatar 6-0 in Group B play for their first World Cup win. Jonathan David with a hat trick for Canada. In baseball, the White Sox outscored the Yankees 5-1. Andrew Benintendi with a grand slam. Juan Soto homered twice as the Mets topped the Phillies 6-4. I'm Monsi Bolaños.
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0: Will it be a twin killing? Well, not that kind of twin killing. The trade deadline, yeah. That's what I'm talking about. What did you think I was talking about? Welcome in the beginning of another hour of the Ben Maller Show. We are in the air everywhere. The epitome of gasbaggery. As we are your go-to guys for room temperature hot takes. Lukewarm hot takes served all night long right here. We are your diner into the early morning hours. Get the early bird special. Coast to coast, border to border, and beyond on the vast and inconceivably powerful microphones of FSR emanating live from the Reed. The Reed and React of Sports Talk. That's what we do here. We whistle in the dark. 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Don't forget, today is the big day here. Team USA back in action every Friday so far. Two Fridays in a row, Team USA will take on the Aussies. And the Aussie muffed it. That'll be in Seattle. And it is an afternoon match on the pitch in the Pacific Northwest. That will begin at 3 o'clock Eastern, noon Pacific, on Fox and Fox One. You can check that out. Of course, Home Depot, the go-to supporter of the World Cup as well. So we are back at it. That's right. Limited. We're back at it here. And we are slaving away over the hot microphones of Fox Sports Radio. And we're going to talk some baseball. Now, I was like, well, should I talk baseball? And then Alf, the alien opiner, said that I'm going to have brain cramps if you don't talk baseball. And I said, I don't want you to have brain cramps. We'll talk baseball. So we'll start out in Minnesota, where the Vultures are out looking to pilfer what's left of the Twins. So if you have not been paying attention, they got rid of the lion's share of their good players. There's one guy that clearly stands out who's not hurt right now as the top option. That would be outfielder Byron Buxton. Now, he was asked this week, you want to go play for a good team? And he said, ixnay on the good team, no. He shut down trade rumors, telling the beat guys, quote, I don't give an F. I don't know what F word he used. The only way I'm getting out of here, meaning Minneapolis, they're going to have to come talk to me and tell me something else. Simple as that, he said. I ain't said nothing, using the Kings thing that she said, about leaving, nor will I. I'm a Twin. Close quote. Now, keep in mind, those comments echo comments that he's made in the past. There was a lot of chatter last year that he was going to be traded, and that did not obviously happen. He's still there, even though they had a mid-season fire sale, going out of business sale, a liquidation sale in Minnesota last year. So overall, Buxton is making it about as clear as possible that he would like to stay in Minnesota and is not interested in waiving his no-trade clause to go for a team that's actually trying to win. So that is a good jumping-off point. Let us discuss the question. Does this completely close the door? The fact that Byron Buxton has said, hey, I'm not going anywhere, does this completely close the door to the Twins dealing outfielder Byron Buxton? So I've got intervention, Orange Julius, and Astro Blasters. And we will combine all of these things together. And we're going to open up Benny's Bodega. And we're serving up hoagies, the Gabagool hoagies. You get a little cup of the Baba Ganoush on the side as well. And we're serving matzo ball soup, so you can have a little bit of that as well. So enjoy all that. Absolutely. All right, now to kick off here, or to lead off, the door is not closed. No, it's not closed. Well, he's got a no-trade clause. However, here's the deal. So the door's not closed. However, you're going to need tweezers, a flashlight, and divine intervention to pry open the door. It's odd to me that Byron Buxton is following the Mike Trout playbook. Like, what are we doing? Mike Trout, multi-time platinum outfielder for the Angels. He's back on the injured list now. The real Mike Trout showed up here in June. He's hurt. And he's had options, opportunities, Mike Trout, to go to good teams that want to win. And he said, no, I like living in a dumpster. I don't want to live outside the dumpster. I get leftover food here. I get whatever I need. It's a very nice dumpster. It looks out at the Pacific Ocean there in Laguna Beach. It's beautiful. So it's the Maller odds are not zero on Byron Buxton leaving, but you'd need to borrow some stuff from SpaceX and NASA to detect the odds on that. So Minnesota is a faux contender. Baseball kept adding wild card teams. The Twins are not a good team. However, mathematically, they remain very much in the thick of the American League wild card race, thanks to the watered down, and oh, is it watered down, American League. So they're in the, they're not in the World Series race. I guess you could say they're in the World Series race the same way a guy that has 12 cents to his name is looking to buy a house. You feel me on that? Yeah. So right now, Buxton is having a relatively good season. He's sitting on, I think he's got like 23 home runs. He's on pace to beat his career high in home runs and all that. And he signed for the next few years, 2028, I believe. He signed through the 2028 season. So that means next year and the year after. And he is considered in the luxury of baseball, even though he's making $15 million, I believe, a year, a bargain. And if he's healthy, he's a bargain. If not, he is a, what is he, like a museum exhibit or something like that? Yeah, I believe so. So anyway, the point is, it's not dead. However, here's my advice to the Twins. All right, there's a priest that has been called and is in the lobby warming up right now because the trade deadline's in early August. Here we are in mid-June. The Twins don't need to have another meeting. They don't need to have a webinar. What they need is an intervention. They got to have a come-to-Jesus meeting with Byron Buxton, and I'll tell you why. Because this is the last opportunity to sell high before Byron Buxton's warranty expires. Now, he's not old. However, he's at the very end of his athletic prime. He's 32 years old. He's an injury risk. He's got a rich history of injuries. And there are teams out there lurking, like the Atlanta Braves, the Philadelphia Phillies, and the New York Yankees, who are all window shopping, and they are offering a goodie bag of cupcakes and candy bars and scratcher tickets and all of that. So it's up to the Twins to say, hey, listen, we're not going to even try to win. We are going to hope to be so bad that we get sent down to play the Toledo Mud Hens and the Woo Sox. That's how bad we want to be. We would like to have those teams as our competitors and not the Detroit Tigers and the Kansas City Royals and all those other teams. All right, now further to Boston we go, where bad baseball makes good talk radio. The Blue Jays completed a three-game sweep of the woebegone Red Sox, who cannot hit. Every Red Sox team my entire life outside of two has been able to hit. These guys can't hit. They scored four runs across the entire series. Four runs across the entire series, left a ton of runners on base. In fact, they had 29 at-bats with runners in scoring position, went 1-for-29. I didn't play in the major leagues. I'm told that's not good. Oh, Maller, you're such a hater, Maller. Yeah, I know, 1-for-29, that's great, sure, why not? The last place Red Sox are a season high now, 14 games under 500, which is a 403 winning percentage, which I don't think is that good. So I bring in starter Sonny Gray, who did not pitch poorly, did not pitch poorly in this game. However, he did give us the money quote postgame. It's all fun and games till Sonny Gray enters the chat. He said, quote, "We're just not a good team right now. That's just a fact," close quote. Question. Do you have any issue with Sonny Gray, starting pitcher, veteran, journeyman starting pitcher, pointing out that the Red Sox are a bad team? Right? He said, not a good team. If you're not a good team, you're a bad team. So look, Sonny Gray, I don't have a problem with this kind of stuff. The problem I had was he stopped at bad. He didn't say the word bad. He said, we're just not a good team, which implied they're bad. And to imply that the Boston baseball team is bad is like, you know, it's like, listen, that's not far enough. The way they're playing baseball, it's like some kind of experimental beta testing. It's like a experimental art exhibit that nobody really wants to see. And you don't need to be some highfalutin Ken Rosenthal type to know they stink. And they stink. And it's the Fenway Follies. The Fenway Follies. If baseball could laugh at themselves, baseball teams, they'd make a video like they used to do in NFL films, the Fenway Follies, which is now a residency. It is wild. The Red Sox at home are 12-25. That is a .324 winning percentage at Fenway Park. And they're on pace, if my math is correct, to only win 26 games at home. That's it. That's all. Now, I will point out, when the radio show, we were in Boston, we went to a Red Sox game against Tampa Bay. They won that game. So with us in attendance, they have a winning percentage of 1,000. 1,000. Without us there, they are 11-25, which is even worse. And then you look at the dugout. They got rid of Alex Cora. They said, he's Bob. This team is like a historical reenactment of the 1932 Red Sox. You've got Chad Tracy, and I liked his, you know, dad was the old Dodger manager back in the day, but Chad Tracy is not really managing at this point. He's doing a circus act. He's juggling chainsaws while the roster hands him more chainsaws and said, here's another chainsaw. Spin, you know, come on. And he's actually, he's like having an Orange Julius. He's at the arcade. I imagine Chad Tracy having an Orange Julius at the arcade, and he's playing whack-a-mole because he's got whack-a-mole problems. Every time he smacks one issue, three more pop up. And they've gone from one problem to a family-size bag. A giant family-sized bag of problems. And this youth movement, which seemed like a good idea, it was the flavor of the season a year ago, and oh man, the future is bright. The Red Sox had reached a turning point. They had all the next wave of players, all the windbags and baseball know-it-alls. They said, this is the heartbeat of the Red Sox. And right now, they're in limbo. And all of those young players are either hurt, they're not producing, or they're just over-the-top, bad underperformers, and some of them are even in the minor leagues now, reminding us all of the legendary quote, a prospect is a suspect until proven otherwise, and there are a lot of suspects, people of interest on that team. My God. Okay, all right. Now, the last thing to the draft. Because there's nothing more compelling than talking about the draft. So there is some news on this. Major League Baseball has proposed a major change to its longstanding amateur player acquisition. And this is all part of the labor negotiation, which I know you're concerned about. And so what are we getting at? So they're trying to work out a labor deal with the union. Commissioner Rob Manfred, better known by his nickname Manfraud, the clown commissioner, Rob Manfred is pushing for a new 12-round international draft with a $200 million hard slot signing bonus pool. That's a lot of corporate bureaucracy. Now, as I understand it, this would replace the current international free agent system, which has a lot of loop-de-loops and slides and ladders and bonus pools, and it's not a draft. It's, you get bonus money and all that. So the goal, as I was reading about it, the goal aims to increase the transparency and combat corruption. Right? And this has been going on my entire life. That hot shot, we talked about this with the Astrology Insider for 30, 40 years in baseball. There would be some hot shot shortstop out of the Dominican Republic who was great, and the baseball team would sign him when he was 15 years old and say, okay, we'll just wait for you. And then, of course, the guy was already 20 by the time they signed him. And so that's what that is. And so they're trying to cut that off at the pass. They claim they're doing it to look out for the kids. Look out for the kids. They don't want any of those verbal agreements and the predatory situation that goes on in those poorer countries in the world. So baseball is proposing partnering with the Dominican government on protections like trainer code of conduct, meaning stop giving the players the gym juice, try to not hand out PEDs like they're M&Ms at Halloween, educational requirements so they're not a bunch of dum-dums, the baseball players that come over, and all that. And certain financial agreements would be banned. So there's a lot of red tape in that. You can go check that out yourself. Starting in 2028, though, draftees must be at least 20 years old. This is a big thing. By September 1st, 20 years old, and 2 years removed from high school graduation. Effectively, if this happens, it would eliminate almost all high school and JUCO players, and baseball would be leaning into college players, and they would be sophomores or older in college. So the question, do you support this push to streamline the baseball draft with the international draft and also cranking up the age minimum for the players drafted? So you'd say, well, who would have a problem with this? Everything's sunshine and lollipop. No, absolutely not. I'm in agreement with the union on this, which is, I believe, strongly opposed would be the way to describe that. Calling the proposal flat out bad for baseball. Now, why are they saying that? We'll get to that in a minute. The reason I'm against this, I'll tell you why I don't like this idea to streamline the baseball draft. I love minor league baseball. I do. I had such a wonderful time with Mike the Leprechaun and all the boys, Mark, and all the guys that were out there at the Woo Sox game. We were there not that long ago in Worcester. Got to throw out the first pitch. It was a lot of fun. And not that that team would go away, but streamlining, I will guarantee you, streamlining the baseball draft, baseball's selling it as modernizing the draft. That's what they're selling it. That is a lie. It is consolidation. It is cost-cutting dressed up as efficiency. And the end game is a visit to Tomorrowland where you take your Astro Blasters, get those out, and you become, if you're baseball ownership or Rob Manfred, a galactic hero who cuts away more franchises and leaves fewer small towns in America with baseball. On a Friday, Saturday, take the kids out. It's actually cheap to go to a minor league baseball game, unlike the major leagues. Nothing says growing the game more than eliminating the places where most people fall in love with baseball, with the game. Let's get rid of all those cute little minor league ballparks. Now, this has also been on the agenda for years. This is Rob Manfred's version of urban renewal, is to tear down the neighborhood and call it progress. He hears minor league baseball and he shivers. He sees a line item, not a tradition. And I'm telling you, this is just a cost-cutting move by the robber barons, the aristocrats at baseball. It is a sequel under the cover of the pandemic back in 2020. 6 years ago, there was a purge of minor league baseball. I believe the number was around 40 teams, if not more. Baseball cut 40 teams, and nobody was paying attention. No one was paying attention. And I'm telling you, they would love to cut away another 40 teams. In fact, they'd completely, if this goes the way it's going, they could get rid of pretty much every rookie ball team. They could get rid of some more A-ball teams. There's no need for that. And they just say, bye-bye, and what is the plan? Well, the plan is to shift development, the burden of developing baseball players, to colleges like Georgia and Ole Miss and Texas and UCLA and Oklahoma and the Carolinas and all those places. So they, meaning Major League Baseball, they don't have to pay for it, and that's why they want to do this. And if you think it's just because they want to modernize it, no, they're going to save money on both ends. They're going to get rid of minor league baseball teams, which means they don't have to deal with it. They're going to cut down on how much money the players get, meaning the international bonus money and all that, so they're going to cut costs that way. And that's the plan. Overall, amateur signing bonuses would be cut significantly. Again, the goal is it's a three-prong attack. You've got eventually getting rid of more minor league teams, giving the colleges the chance to do it, limiting the bonus money. The third thing, which is even more sneaky and conniving by the owners, would be to delay the big contracts, because we'll see how this all plays out. Right now there's an arbitration system in baseball that will likely stay some version of that. But if you're taking players that are 20, you can't play professional Major League Baseball until you're 20. And some of these guys are 17, younger than that, when they sign pro contracts, which means you're not getting the big contract till later. So therefore, you're going to keep salaries down. Those are the things that really kill them. I remember in basketball, this became a big thing a few years ago. It's like that second max contract drove the owners crazy. And so they put all these rules and regulations. Now, it's only certain guys get that second max deal. And they'd love in baseball, you only get one $300, $400 million contract. That's it. So fewer teams. Rob Manfred gives him a chubby. He gets really excited about that. You know, fewer teams. Let's get rid of the minor leagues. Let's get the SEC and the Big Ten and all those schools to take care of our players. It is the Ben Maller Show. We'll take your calls, 877-99 on Fox, 877-996-6369. If you'd like to be part of the program, we'll take your calls. We got the Coop Scoop on entertainment. Hooray for Hollywood. Hooray for Hollywood. We'll get to that. We'll do it next. However, it is the A Block. Let's go to the Lorena Theater right now in Sherman Oaks, California. Find out what hour it is.
1: Number 4.
0: Yeah, look at that. Right, if you drive down Ventura Boulevard, if you ever go to L.A., there is a Lorena Theater. 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

Maller here. It is the Ben Maller Show. We know you have options, not great ones. Thank God for that. We have no real competition. God bless you. Otherwise, no one will listen. Anyway, we're here all night, every night, and it is a live show.

0: We're back at it. And I did like people are losing their mind over that UFC White House thing, the UFC Freedom 250, because I guess somebody and actually a couple of people sent me this story, and I'm like, well, I mean, what do you want me to do? People take this stuff literally. I'm sure it's sarcasm. I don't think it's legit, but I guess Joe Rogan said they had 200 million people watching the UFC Freedom 250. That's one of my favorite things that we talk about, people that obsess over ratings. Now, I pointed out this week, I pointed out how the numbers are fugazi. Everyone's getting record ratings. All of a sudden, we become more addicted to sports. And I work in the sports business. Like, we're more addicted to sports now. We're not. It's just they changed the way they track the ratings, and as a result, everyone's ratings have gone up by a minimum of 10%. And so that's the reason that the ratings are so good. Do I think 200 million people are watching? Probably not, but who cares? And that's the other thing about the way ratings are done now with streaming. Trust me, it's a lot easier to futz with the numbers on streaming because very few people have access to everything, and it's still relatively new. Let's go to the phones. We'll say hello to Hollering James in Minneapolis, Minnesota. We have the Coop Scoop on entertainment coming up. Hello, Hollering James. James? James? I don't hear him snoring. James, James, James.
1: Yes.
0: James. Oh, he fell asleep. Coop's happy. I'm sad.
1: Let's go to... heard him snore, though.
0: Yeah, that's how he became a legend. He became an all-pro on this show by snoring. Frank the Tank is up next in Iowa. Hello, Frank the Tank.
2: Oh, Bill Miller. How are you doing, Billy?
0: I love hearing myself. I'm the luckiest man in the world. Yeah, what's going on, Frankie?
2: I want to know who you... Well, my question from a couple days ago, who do you think should be the starting quarterback for the Vikings? You either want to ask that question or...
0: Okay, I'll answer that. I like that you had an old question you brought back. I'm going to go Tommy Kramer. They should bring Tommy Kramer back. I met him. He came to the Maller meet and greet that we did a couple years back. So I know he's not in good health, but I like Tommy Kramer. He was a nice man to me, and he was a marginal NFL quarterback. So I vote for Tommy Kramer.
2: Well, they got three good ones, three healthy good ones, I put it that way. Your favorite guy, Alligator Arms Murray.
0: That's right. The little fellow, the gamer. You know what you should do? Who cares their names? Stop, Frank, listen, don't even play football this year. The Vikings should just get into a video game league, a gamer league. They'd win. You have Kyler Murray? Dude's an MVP at Call of Duty.
2: On. There's one more. What about Carson Wentz?
0: Listen, I wouldn't have Carson Wentz get my groceries. What are you talking about, Carson Wentz? Have you lost your bloody mind?
2: Okay, well then, J.J. McCarthy, they ought to just redshirt him because he stays hurt too much.
0: I think they should have J.J. McCarthy redshirt for like three more years. Just have him sit on the bench, because when he played, he sucked. So he clearly needs a lot of seasoning. Maybe when he's like 38, he'll be ready to play quarterback in the NFL. I got to go. Yeah. Thank you, Frank. I love you, Frank. You're the man. Frank the Tank. Mike the Leprechaun is on. Hello, Mike the Leprechaun in Boston. Welcome.
3: Good morning, TGIF. The Tartan Army is taking over Boston again today. All the bars are prepared this time. They had to triple the amount of beer. Actually, Gronk and Edelman are going to join their Tartan Army today. And my picks are doing great. Mexico, Canada, Switzerland yesterday all came through. And today, U.S. will win. Brazil will win. And I'm going to put the Scots and Morocco for a tie. And I know that
0: are you?
3: Talk.
0: I know. These are not your people. Are you going to go out and drink with the people, though? Are you going to enjoy all the alcohol consumption today in Boston?
3: So I'm Irish. They are so much fun. It's a short trip down to Boston. They all hang out at the bar called the Dubliner. It's like a block party, and then when they go on the trains, it's like a block party there. And when they march in like army formation, but they're very gentle. They're very fun. Actually, they're good at cleaning up their mess too. They clean up all the mess wherever they go, and so do the Japanese.
0: I've seen that. That's great. Why can't we teach our kids to clean up after themselves and not be pigs? We should do that. We should all try to if everyone teaches their kids within two generations, we won't be a bunch of Neanderthal pigs.

0: And we should also teach our kids to respect our elders. How about that? If we do those two things, the world will be a better place in America. How about that?
1: No Scotland, no party. By the way, Polar Park had a tornado watch last night.
0: Are you serious? You know that? Wow, that's crazy. I did not know
1: I'm not joking. They were showing the TV from Polar Park, and it was...
0: That's awesome. That's my park, one. Man. Come on. We dominated that day, yeah. Mike the Leopard. And I met every mascot the Woo Sox have.
1: Yeah, you all didn't right. say congratulations to me for 2 years on the show.
0: Has it been 2 years? Wow.
1: 2 years today, yeah.
0: You're going into your junior year now, Mike the Leprechaun. Time flies when you're
1: riffing,
0: having fun.
1: I'm riffing at Mike, as long as I'm riffing at Marcel, too.
0: All right, well, speaking of Marcel, you brought his name up. It's like Beetlejuice. If you say Marcel, Marcel, Marcel, he will appear. Have Marcel in Brooklyn, my big voiceover guy. Can you do what you are known to do, what we love you for? Go ahead.
2: Well, I say it's a Friday tradition there, Ben. And hooray for Hollywood it is, everybody. Scoop Scoop on Entertainment starts right now. Here is Justin Cooper at Todd Rock Old Man on X. All yours, and take it away.
0: All right, I'm going to let... By the way, Ryan in Maine, I will do some foodie fun today on the podcast because you requested it. Go ahead there, Cool.
3: Thank you, Marcel. All right, we are going to start off in the theaters for this week's edition of Coop Scoop and Entertainment. And, of course, the big movie this weekend, Toy Story 5. Yes, it is here.
0: It's actually, I'm a middle-aged man or older than that now, I guess. I don't know. I saw the commercial. It looks like it's actually a good movie. I don't know.
3: Yeah, I was just about to...
0: I'm a little embarrassed, Coop.
3: No, you shouldn't be. It's one of the few franchises where... Like, you can go more than just, like, more than two sequels, and they're still good movies. This fifth one should be, you know, no exception.
0: Isn't this, like, it's the toys fight back against tech? Isn't that what this
3: yes,
0: is?
3: Yes, basically, the gang, the old gang, the Toy Story gang, are challenged when they come face-to-face with Lilypad, a brand-new tablet device that arrives with her own disruptive ideas about what is best for their kid, Bonnie.
0: That evil Lilypad.
3: Yes, will playtime ever be the same?
0: She's such a Karen. Yeah. Or I guess a Lily. She's a Lily.
3: Yeah, exactly. Yeah. Also out this weekend in theaters is a movie called The Death of Robin Hood.
0: And they killed Robin Hood?
4: What?
3: Well,
4: Ben, you like that movie, right?
0: I like the cartoon one. Yeah. That was one of my favorite movies when I was a kid, the Disney Robin Hood movie.
3: Yeah, with the fox. Yeah, it was good
0: stuff.
3: Yeah,
0: it was so good.
3: This one's got good reviews from critics so far. Robin is played by Hugh Jackman.
0: I heard him.
3: Yes, Bill Skarsgård is also in this movie. And the premise basically, it says, grappling with his past after a life of crime and murder, Robin Hood finds himself gravely injured after a battle he thought would be his last. In the hands of a mysterious woman, he is offered a chance at salvation. Yeah.
0: Man, new spin on Robin Hood right there.
3: Yeah, exactly. And like I said, it's got good reviews and Hugh Jackman, and I like Hugh Jackman, so there you go. Moving over to television, I'm going to bring up this romantic comedy for the guys to watch with their girls. It's on Netflix. It's available right now. It's a movie called Voice...
0: Wait a minute, Coop. It's Father's Day weekend. The women have to watch what we want to watch. No?
3: No. Yeah, you know, good luck with that.
0: I know how it goes. Yeah,
3: it doesn't work. I know. This one is called Voicemails for Isabel. And in this, it says Zoe... Douche? I thought it was...
0: I don't think that's her name.
3: Look, I'm just telling you what it says on the screen.
0: She comes from a family of douches.
4: My father was a douche, and his father before him.
0: Look at our little baby. Baby douche.
3: Anyway, maybe that's her name, maybe not. Nick Offerman is also in the cast.
0: Not a douche.
3: No. Basically, she is a young woman who attempts to cope with her sister's death by continuing to leave a series of voicemails. What she doesn't know is the phone number has been reassigned and a real estate agent becomes taken by the voicemails, tries to track her down and meet her in person. and I'm sure, you know, love ensues. And, okay, I have two more things real quick. The third season of House of the Dragon premieres Sunday, June 21st on HBO and HBO Max. It will be the third of what will eventually be four seasons. The first of eight episodes launches on Sunday. Good reviews on that. And then lastly, I want to bring up a documentary series.
0: All right, here we go.
3: You know, it's not a new subject for a documentary, but it is America's 250th birthday this year. And so this Netflix limited series is called The American Experiment. It is on Wednesday, June 24th. It's a five-part history series that examines the founding of the United States.
0: Oh, I thought only Ken Burns was allowed to do this. I didn't realize other people were allowed to do
3: it. You know what? It might be from him. Who knows?
0: I thought he was Mr. PBS only. I don't know.
3: So, yeah. And that is Coop Scoop Entertainment.
0: All right. Thank you for that, Coop. I need some contestants. We're going to have Sports Jeopardy. If you want to play, 877-99. If I strike some new people, we have the same people that love playing these games. They're called Game Show Whores. Sports Jeopardy. We'll get to that. We'll do it next. However, it is the B Block. Let's go live to the Lorena Theater in Sherman Oaks, California, right there in L.A., Ventura Boulevard. What hour is it?
4: Number four.
0: Oh, yeah. Oh, yeah. Number four. 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
19: My objection to soccer and the World Cup is A, the U.S. men team, they never do anything, and it appears maybe they're going to do something this year, so that helps. 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

0: Bill Miller here. 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
0: All right, let's do it. We have Sean in Arizona who's going to play. Hello, Sean. Welcome.
6: Hey, Bill Miller.
0: What's going on, Shawnee? How's life treating you? All right. Yeah.
6: Oh, good, man. I'm working midday, so I'll listen to you more.
0: Well, that's good. Your kids are like 50 now? No, maybe not.
6: Yeah. 25 and 24.
0: Wow, you called up when the... Was it the first one or the second one?
6: First one. I mean, I haven't called you in about 5-6 years.
0: All right, well, we're going to play the game, Sean. I remember that night you called up. We're very happy for you. Your kid was my house, 25. Holy crap. All right, and we have Joey in Texas. Hello, Joey. Welcome.
7: Hey, what's up, guys?
0: Hey, Joe. What part of Texas are you in, Joey?
7: I'm in Amarillo, but I represent Clearwater, Florida.
0: Okay.
7: I've been here 8 months, and I want to go back to Clearwater so bad.
0: You want to get out of there. I got you. All right, well, you're going to play our game. Your name is your buzzer. We have leaderboard or nickname game. Which one do you want, Sean?
6: Leaderboard.
0: Okay, I will name the team. You tell me who has the most points for that particular franchise. We'll start out with $200. Your name is your buzzer. The Los Angeles Lakers.
6: Sean. Kareem.
0: Yes, Sean. No, that is incorrect. Joey? No? All right. Kareem played for
6: James
0: the Bucks. So. No, definitely not James Worthy. Kobe Bryant. Kobe Bryant. He played his entire career with the Lakers. Yeah. How soon we forget. All right. $400. I'll name the team. Tell me the person that scored the most points for the franchise. The San Antonio Spurs.
6: John.
0: Yes. Yes, Sean.
6: Tim Duncan.
0: That is correct. All right, good job of you. $600. I'll name the team. Tell me that who scored the most points for that franchise, the Oklahoma City Thunder.
7: Nobody?
0: Nobody answers. That'll be the Russell Westbrook. All right, $800. I'll name the team. Tell me who scored the most points quickly. The Toronto Raptors. This guy's still playing, by the way. The
7: Joey.
0: Guy. Yes, Joey.
7: Oh, you say he's still playing. Crap.
0: It is not crap. It is DeMar DeRozan, and that means, I believe, Sean wins. Hi, it's Ben Maller. 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
2: making the rounds on podcasts. And by the way, you know what stood out to me? His demeanor. Like, because to me, I think of the mistakes he made. Maybe because we're fresh off the NBA Finals. He can't help but remember that play. But like, to him, it's like old news. And he sort of, it's got to be in the back of his mind always. That's what I think. Like, do you think Bill Buckner ever like really forgot? You hope he did.
11: I mean, it haunted him his whole life.
2: But it's like J.R. Smith looked like, yeah, man, he's being J.R. Smith, having fun. He's talking. And the story and side story is that LeBron seems to hold grudges against that play, against the crucial mistake J.R. Smith made in the NBA Finals years ago. And it got us thinking about sports grudges. And I think there's two ways to look at this. When I think of sports I played in, of course, none of us here played on major league levels, professional levels.
11: Yeah.
2: But we all played sports or had a love of sports. I never hold grudges, but I never, ever, even like at the weeniest of levels of Little League, forget the kids that blew the game.
11: That's like the
2: you
11: thing.
2: You never forget, ever. Like, you know, I remember the kid that let one right. Here's the worst part about it, too. You never forget the mental errors. Like, dude, that bozo play that this kid made, and he forgot how many outs there were or whatever, and you lost the game. Like, you never forget.
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23: World Cup action continues on Friday with the U.S. taking on Australia in Seattle. And it all starts at 3 Eastern. Star Christian Pulisic is still questionable because of a calf injury that he aggravated last week against Paraguay. Mexico is the first team to reach the knockout stage of the World Cup after beating South Korea 1-0. They qualify as Group A winners and will meet a third place team in the round of 32 in Mexico City. Canada crushed Qatar 6-0. In Group B play for their first World Cup win, Jonathan David with a hat trick for Canada. In Major League Baseball, the White Sox outscored the Yankees 5-1. Andrew Benintendi with a grand slam as a pinch hitter in the eighth inning. And the Mets topped the Phillies 6-4. Juan Soto homered twice in the win, while the A's blanked the Angels 5-0. And the Royals crushed the Cardinals 14-6. Bobby Witt Jr. with a home run. Amancio Bolaños.
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3: Oh, what is going on? Welcome in. 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Buck Rising, man. A pleasure. It's our first time working together. I need to know right off the top. What's the goal for us today? Is it, you know, change lives? Is it, you know, have fun? Or is it, you know, just don't royally suck? What should be the game plan, the whole mindset today? What do you think?
4: No, I do like setting out with an objective, Brian, and I appreciate you babysitting me for the morning. Probably all of the above, I feel like. I feel like we can do some combination of three. You know, we can do one each hour. Yeah, we'll start off slow, and then we'll ramp this thing up as we go, get people through their Friday.
5: Hell yeah.
3: I like that. That's an epic ramp up right there. You know, we go from, hey, let's just not royally suck the first hour to let's change lives. Third hour, hour three, you know, we're really ramping up. I like that. That's a good game plan by you right there. The first thing on my mind, Buck, is the New York Knicks. You know, and I would like for that to be not the first thing on my mind very soon from now. I'm so tired. I give the Knicks all their flowers, but man, the fan base is wearing me out over here. But Jalen Brunson is not wearing me out whatsoever. The reason I say that, Buck, by the way, there's no pleasing Knicks fans, man. I have learned that, if nothing else, this postseason run by them, there is no pleasing them. If you say anything that is halfway, not giving them full bouquets of flowers, you know, if you're like, man, the Spurs really wet themselves when it mattered most. Here come Knicks fan. Oh, it's because of the Knicks. What about Brunson? What about OG? What about? They're just off and running, man. There's no pleasing them. That's why I'm sick and tired of them, Buck. I'm tired.
4: Well,
3: of them.
4: So you're tired of the fan base? You're tired,
3: yes,
4: of the just Knicks,
3: so tired
4: discourse
3: of the fan
4: generally.
3: Base. Yeah. Well, and a little bit of the discourse, but just the fan base mainly. They're crazy people.
4: Well, so I'm going to give them, I'm going to pander real quick because I have so enjoyed seeing the way that New York has celebrated this particular title. Because even if they were to win, say, back-to-back, right, it's not going to feel like this. Nothing is going to feel like the end of a 53-year drought where a postseason where nobody thought you were going to dominate anybody, and you basically dominated everybody the entire way through, save a few moments against the Hawks and then one game against the Spurs. The way that the city of New York rallies around that single team, because mm-hmm. almost every allegiance is split otherwise, sports-wise, in New York City, I've really enjoyed. But I think the only mistake that I would say that you've made here, Brian, is why are you doing, who cares about pleasing a fan base? Like, I, as somebody who covers a team on a beat on a daily basis, I'm pretty sure the Titans fan base hates me here in Nashville because they, you know, you stop trying to capitulate. I don't know that you ever try to capitulate to them.
3: Right.
4: After a certain period of time, but after, once you spend enough time with a certain segment of the population, you're just like, all right, you guys are going to eat it or you're not. Like, let's just keep it moving here.
3: No, you're right. You're right. I'll say this real fast is, the better description is there's no winning with the fan base. You know, that's what I mean. I'm not trying to, I don't wake up each day and like, man, I really hope I don't disappoint the Knicks fan base today. You know what I mean? Like, but there's no winning no matter what you say. If you're like, Brunson was amazing, they totally deserve, this is the best postseason run of all time. I truly believe that. I don't think there's a better postseason run in the history of the NBA. Those are major flowers right there. Somehow, some way, if you're like, what was De'Aaron Fox thinking? It's, well, it's because of the Knicks. I want to make a video and throw it on YouTube or also X, which is, I just want to grab a couple of highlights and like redo it in this obnoxious manner where I talk about the play as Knicks fans would see it be fit. You know what I mean? Like it would actually be something that's pleasing to Knicks fans where with Wemby, the epic turnover, remember in game two. I think it was game two at home. There was the epic turnover at the very end of the game.
4: 7 seconds left.
3: Yeah. And you're like, instead of what was Wemby doing? What was Castle doing right here? It's, look at Jalen Brunson. Brunson was lurking. Right, he made that whole play. You know what I mean? Just like so over the top. There's just no winning. I think that the Knicks fan base, I've learned this, Buck, they are the spoiled girlfriend that there's no pleasing. That's what they, that's the fan base. That's what it is. If you've ever had this girl that's over the top and she's just like, oh my gosh, we're not going to Europe also. You're just taking me to Tahiti. Okay. I'll just pack for one trip then. You know what I mean? Like it's, there's no pleasing the spoiled girlfriend. There is no pleasing the Knicks fan base, but the championship parade was yesterday and Jalen Brunson, I love this. He had a word for the critics. Check this out.
0: There's a lot of people that have a lot of negative stuff to say. There's a lot of people who have a lot of opinions. But when you prove them wrong, you don't have to say sh- to them.
3: I do love that though, Buck. I love that Jalen Brunson's whole mindset is just let my play do the talking. He could have like a Kill Bill checklist right now of every naysayer, every critic who said, oh, he's too small. He's not a number one A dude. You know, that's what Becky Hammon said in December of 2023. He could have a whole tour just going after each of the critics and say, I told you so. You got it wrong. He's just like, I don't have to say anything. My play does all the talking. That's one thing that I really appreciated over the years about Lamar Jackson, right? The Ravens quarterback, where you go back to the NFL combine before he was even drafted. There were questions about him maybe running routes as a wide receiver. And he's like, no, sir, I'm a quarterback. He won an MVP shortly after that. He's a two-time MVP. He could have this whole tour of, you guys thought I was a wide receiver. I threw it in your face. I proved you wrong. He's never done that. I've always appreciated that about Lamar. And Brunson's the same way. I think that mindset is really, really cool. Where they could, we know these guys are as competitive as it gets. And they're like, just let my play do the talking. That's all I need to do. I think that's really cool.
4: Well, and I mean, the differentiating factor is that Brunson pulled it off, right? He won the championship.
3: That's right.
4: Lamar obviously has some work to do in that department, despite being a multiple time now MVP and one of the most electrifying players that we have in professional sports. And kind of to bring it back full circle, Brian, to your point about Knicks fans and how they see the world, right? They're just doing what every fan base is doing, which is kind of taking on the energy, the ethos of the team that they root for. And this Knicks team is kind of bleep you, right? I mean, not just because Jalen Brunson got up there and said it at the podium, which, by the way, the final line in that clip that we didn't hear was, you really don't have to say bleep to them. They don't deserve it. deserve it. Finish. makes me very, very happy from Jalen Brunson. But also, I love the energy because I don't care what fuels you as a professional athlete, truly. Like wherever you need to go down deep in the depths of your soul to find the highest level of competitive nature for you to push through whatever injury, whatever difficulty, whatever mental, physical, emotional, adversity you might be dealing with, I salute you. Do what you need to do to get the job done. But it's very convenient that on this Kill Bill list of people who have doubted Jalen Brunson, Jay Wright, his coach at Villanova, was not not somebody who viewed him as a number one option. Like all these very convenient things that are being brought back. And I know Becky Hammons has Spurs ties, so she's an easy target in the middle of all this. That was a considerable amount of time ago.
3: Yeah.
4: No, this clip from Becky Hammons that seems to be getting a lot of oxygen. People are pulling a Fox Sports Radio colleague, Dan Patrick. They're pulling receipts on Dan Patrick.
3: Oh man,
4: the last couple of days, and it's from like 2 years ago. It was like, guys, nobody, Jalen Brunson, I'm sure, in his heart of hearts, knew that he could do this. Not a single other person, really, truly, could say with confidence, no, Jalen Brunson can be a dominant NBA Finals MVP type of player before he actually got the job done. There are all manner of different historical precedents, especially for a player at that size in that specific league, why that was not something that was going to come to fruition. You make, we in the opinion business, and you know, a lot of people make what they want to make about opinions that they don't disagree with, and if it's an opinion they don't disagree with, then it's rage bait and all these other buzzwords that people like to use. But with Brunson, I mean, you go based on the information that you have available to you and the things that the insight, the level of insight, the level of information that you have to formulate an opinion. And the opinion at the time was, yeah, this guy's kind of small and he's scrappy and he's going to put up a fight, but maybe he's never going to be the most dominant player in the sport. Nobody certainly had him as the most clutch player almost in the history of the NBA with numbers similar to Michael Jordan at his peak. Okay. This is, he's a shooting star. He's a rocket ship in the middle of all this. Again, it's why it feels the way that it does for New York, because there are so many reasons why this should not have happened. And yet, to their credit, they made it happen. So if Brunson wants to take the victory lap, the revenge tour, whatever you want to deem this thing, the haters, the non-believers, all this stuff, that's fine. But it's also okay to look around and be like, hey, bud, like, you did something that nobody else is probably ever going to do, given the situation that you specifically were placed in. Hey, Brian, think about the number of moves that the Knicks made that made absolutely no damn sense en route to getting here over the course of the last, I don't know, would you say 5 years? When was Phil Jackson falling asleep on the subway? Long ago has that
3: been? Porzingis was drafted a long time ago. You know what I mean? Fourth overall pick. So those are the Phil Jackson years way back then. Think how long Skorzingis has been in the league. You know, it's been a long time since the Zen Master was at the controls. But yeah, you're right. Listen, Jalen Brunson, take your hat off. Unbelievable what he's been able to do. And I don't want the crazy Knicks fans to get me off track over here. I want to be more like, you know, give him the Heisman pose and stay on path over here. Cause this was unbelievable by him. And even his own father, Buck, you're not the father, but right? But Rick Brunson, right? Rick Brunson, after the Knicks won the title, they're being interviewed by the Inside the NBA guys, now on ESPN. And, he was like, Barkley was like, I mean, we knew he was going to be a good player, but come on, man. Nobody saw this. And Rick Brunson was like, not even I saw it. His own father didn't see Jalen Brunson turning into this version of himself. And he has. It's been remarkable. And this was, you know, just so we have it out there, this was the Becky Hammond back in December of 2023. Like, this was not a ridiculous take. Now it looks crazy, but that just shows you how remarkable Jalen Brunson's run has been. This was on ESPN, and this has been making the rounds over the last handful of days ever since the Knicks won a championship. This is what she said about the Knicks and Brunson back at the end of 2023.
5: At the end of the day, they don't have a dude. You got to have a dude. You got to have a 1A dude. And they're missing that at the end of the day if we're just getting down to brass tacks. Sorry.
6: I didn't want to disagree with Becky today, but they do have their dude.
5: Who?
6: Jalen Brunson.
5: No, he's too small. I got a philosophy. Can I say my philosophy?
6: Go ahead.
5: If your best player is small, you're not winning. John Stockton, Allen Iverson, Steve Nash, you could go down the list.
3: Okay, so those were her comments back then. And, you know, they've been disproven by Jalen Brunson. And that's why it just shows how remarkable the run is, Buck. It's an insane run by the Knicks, led by Jalen Brunson. And he deserves all the accolades. I think, well, let me back up for a second. Some of these go way too far. For people to be like, I heard yesterday, literally, I was driving around, heard yesterday, hey, Jalen Brunson is not only the best NBA free agent signing ever, he's the best free agent signing in all of sports. And I'm like, I almost crashed, Buck. I literally almost hit the median when I heard that. I'm like, what are we doing right now? It's gone way too far, so he's not a better free agent signing than Shaq. Shaq won 3 titles. He was a dominant 3-time finals MVP. So, like, we gotta find the road of being reasonable, yet still giving Brunson all the accolades he truly deserves. Maybe Brunson one day will be the greatest free agent signing of all time in NBA history. He's not there yet. Shaq won 3 titles and was dominating the NBA world. So there's some work left to be done.
4: No, that's, I think that's, the appropriate measured perspective on this, but New York's not going to want to hear that. You know,
3: no,
4: I
3: mean,
4: this is the entire. So the way that I've approached this, because I'm a Pacers fan, so I hate the Knicks. Like,
3: there we go. Okay, yeah, yeah.
4: I notice a few Boston fans, a few maybe not Philadelphia fans. I don't know how Philly. Philly just seems to live in this constant world of hate as far as their sports lives go. But like for me, even I'm looking at this New York team throughout the course of the postseason, be like, okay, yeah, I'd like to see the Knicks do it. Like this is a cool story, just a cool sports story. And so I'll go back to hating New York next season. I'll go back to hating the Knicks next season. It's just for one of these things for this week while they have their parade, while, you know, Mamdami and Jim Dolan are trading barbs up there at the podium while all these things are happening. You just kind of throw your hands up in the air and be like, all right, you get this week and then we'll circle back around.
3: There you go.
4: We can start to get back to reality. Cause like it cannot feel like reality in that city. The reason I think it is so special is because in no other place except maybe Philadelphia after they won the first title with Nick Foles, I have never seen, you know, such a large community gathering together for a specific team, right? You've got projector parties in neighborhoods around New York, showing the game on the side of a building in Brooklyn and, in every other borough of Manhattan and finding different ways to come together and create this community. And, you know, sometimes they get a little ahead of themselves because it's New York, and sometimes you get in a fight in the subway because that's what it is, and maybe there's 63 arrests, but, you know, rookie numbers on that night when you win a championship.
3: Pump those numbers up, yeah, right.
4: Yeah, come on, like, that's a little soft if I'm being completely honest with you. But I throw my hands up in the air this week and say, like, all right, you get this week, and then
3: yeah,
4: I come back to you next week.
3: I do like that approach. It's literally like a party. You don't want to be the person that's like, can you turn the music down? Do you realize what hour it is? You know what I mean? But after that night, you have your fun. Now we're having
4: next week I'm filing
3: meeting.
4: The noise complaint.
3: Yeah, we're having a meeting here. That can't happen again. Come on, you guys were out of your minds, right? I like your approach. We'll circle back here. You guys have your phone. We'll circle back and talk about how it's crazy to put Brunson over Shaq. Rick Brunson, Jalen Brunson's own dad was like, Shaq was the guy. Shaq was the best free agent signing. Like, what are we doing right here? This is my favorite audio from the whole thing. Like the Knicks winning a championship.
7: Can I say, Shaq was the greatest free agent signing. He was.
3: That's his own father saying it, Shaq. That's awesome. That's my favorite thing by far. Hey, we're off and running. 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And Buck, speaking of the World Cup, we got Team USA, USA today taking on Australia. That's at Lumen Field in Seattle. You fired up. You're going to have your face painted the whole nine yards. Where are you at with the U.S. men's national team?
4: No, I love the World Cup. I absolutely love the World Cup. And this men's national team has me fired up more than I expected to, because they had one of the best. I'm sure we'll talk about it throughout the course of the morning here on Two Pros and a Cup of Joe. They had one of the more dominant performances of the first round of any team in this World Cup, which is saying something given the level of expectation. So yeah, I'm ready to, they call themselves the Socceroos, the Australians. So we're going to take out some Socceroos today.
3: I do love this whole week of nonsense where Team USA is like, hey, Christian Pulisic, he trained away from the team. He might play. He's not going to play. They'd be out of their freaking minds to play this guy today. He's not going to play. I just don't think that Team USA is that idiotic to play him. They won a game that they crushed Paraguay, right? They crushed them 4-1. It's all about points. They got 3 points from that win. And goal differential. They're +3 in goal differential. They would have to fall apart not to advance from this group stage. So there's no reason to play Pulisic, who'd only lasted a half last game, right? Just rest the guy. Let him get his health back. Because you need him against the big boys. You're not going anywhere against the big boys without Pulisic. So you got to rest him. It's a no-brainer. It's the no-brainer of no-brainers. I know that much. I'm not soccer guy. I don't have a scarf buck. You know, I haven't been knighted. But I know that much. I know injuries when I see them. And you got to get some of these star players some rest. And that's how I see it. All right, he's Buck Rising. I'm Brian Noe. We'll have more on soccer as we go along here. We're in for two pros and a cup of Joe. Coming up, I love the swagger, but I'm not buying what this guy is selling. That's next right here on Fox Sports Radio. 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

0: bodies hit the floor. Let the bodies hit the floor. 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Let the bodies hit the
1: floor. It is Fox Sports Radio. 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
2: Saliba. That's Conley for Jonathan David. And there is his hat trick. A night to savor and then some for Canada's all-time leading goal scorer.
1: There you go. That's how it sounded on FS1. Jonathan David with the hat trick. Team Canada destroyed Qatar 6-0, Buck. 6-0. That's a brutal beatdown right there. I was watching some of that game, and I was just like, man, Qatar is disgustingly bad, man. They didn't have any shots on goal. Like they never had the ball in their end the whole time. It was ridiculous, man. But yeah, one of the Team Canada players got hurt on a nasty slide tackle. And he got carried off. So really, like a heavy scene. Team Canada was distraught. And shortly after that, they scored a goal, and they were holding up the jersey of the guy who got hurt. They're like, you know, crying, and I'm like, man, they're acting like this guy died. Like you would, if you just flipped on the game, you'd be like, man, when did he pass away? It's like, no, yeah. He just got hurt during that match, and they're. Well, yeah, they're upset about that, but
3: that's emblematic of soccer, though, right? With the way that you know, guys say, we talk about flopping in basketball. My God, I mean, I'm reminded every time the World Cup comes back around. Because to your point, I'm not a huge. I don't follow soccer internationally throughout the course of you know, the day to day until the World Cup comes around, and then I'm a bandwagon. I jump in on the fun like everybody else. But yeah, forgive me. I'll butcher the name, the pronunciation of the Canadian player who broke his leg yesterday. So I will not disrespect him further by botching his name. But, yeah, you know, there's always a flair for the dramatic during the World Cup, which is some of the stuff that makes it fun. But it's just dominant, 6-0. We had 7-1 with the Germans the other day over Curaçao, even though Curaçao celebrated that goal as if it was one of the greatest, and it may be one of the greatest athletic accomplishments in that country's history, given it's the first World Cup that they have qualified for as a nation. So you look at the group stage through that lens, right? There are values, of course, in the wins, and the U.S., for example, is significantly better off dominating their opposition, an opponent that was expected to give them some problems, has given them some problems. In previous international friendlies and things of the like in Paraguay, U.S. goes out there, they get their 3 points, they go home, and it's a great situation for everybody involved. Curaçao's just there for vibes, right? It's like Cape Verde the other day against Spain. You got the scoreless draw, Spain just humiliated by anything of the sort, whereas they're celebrating this 40-year-old goaltender from Cape Verde as if he's one of the most accomplished people in that country's history. And he may well be. He will be remembered as such because it's such a ridiculous, spectacular thing that he did, even though it's not an outright win.
1: It is crazy, man, where my sister, you know, coincidentally enough, she went to Curaçao, however you pronounce it, recently with her husband. They went on vacation there. And they were like, yeah, we toured the whole place. It took us like an hour and a half to drive from, you know, like one side to the, I'm like, what? Yeah. Like the population is under 200,000 people. I'm from South Bend, Indiana, you know, like the Notre Dame country. That's like South Bend, Indiana. So basically Germany took on South Bend, Indiana.
3: They got a CJ's in Curaçao. They got crazy, a CJ's anywhere.
1: Yeah, it is just wild. But, you know, I get why they were celebrating the way that they were. And good for them. But, yeah, you're right. It's such a funny dynamic, especially now that it's, you know, it's 48 countries in the world.

0: will not soon forget. But yeah, I football is my job. Basketball is my sport.
1: Hey, man, fair enough. Look at you with Indiana ties as well. We're going to get along just great. You know, I'm from Indiana. You're going to school at Indiana. This is, you know, we're two peas in a pod over here.
0: I've been to South Bend many times. Like I said, I've gotten into some trouble at CJ's. What's that Irish pub that's by the bookstore as well?
1: The linebacker, the backer is right across, you know. Yeah, that's, yeah. That's many a nights in the backer. For yours truly, but I'm not a drinker, so I just listen to drunk people yell, you know.
0: Listen to me.
1: Yell Journey songs all night, you know, and I'm like, I don't get it. I don't understand. Maybe it's a drunk thing. I don't know. I'm sure that makes it a lot better, but.
0: It sounds better when you're drinking.
1: Yeah, absolutely. I would imagine it does, but, so you're big on ball, not as big as on football as basketball, which is fine, but I bring up football because Joe Burrow, our guy, fearless leader of Who Day, right, with the Cincinnati Bengals over there. He is he's a little chesty right now, Buck. You know, he's talking about these Bengals. They made some moves in the offseason. Listen to this comparison from Joe Burrow talking about his college championship team. Interesting stuff.
2: You know, you go back and watch what I said before 2019 season at LSU. You know, I feel very similarly about this team. You know, I'm so excited to get started, and I wish we would ramp this right into training camp so we can continue to improve, because I feel like, you know, there's so much greatness that we're going to be able to achieve this year. I'm just excited to get going.
1: Okay, he's fired up to get going, but, man, you know, the 15-0 national champion LSU Tigers, are we going to see anything close to that from the Bengals here? I would say no. Like, they are a very trendy offseason team here, Buck. I'm hearing predictions. Like, I got the Bengals in the Super Bowl against them. I'm like, ho, ho, ho, hold on right there. You said the Bengals in the Super Bowl, right? They've missed the playoffs each of the last 3 years. I don't think a team gets less with more than the Bengals do in the NFL, Buck. If you look at what they have offensively and – you just look at the results the last 3 years, they have gotten so much mileage off of a Super Bowl appearance that was in the 2021 season. Like they went to the AFC title game the next season, but three straight seasons, no playoffs. They've gone since, you know, going to the AFC title game in the 22 season, 9-8, 9-8, 6-11. 6-11 last season, Buck, and we're talking Super Bowl appearance. I don't buy it. They've made some upgrades in the offseason. That's fine. They traded for Sexy Dexy Lawrence, formerly the Giants, but you lost Trey Hendrickson. Trey Hendrickson is a huge loss for that team. I don't look at their offseason as this big net positive. I just don't expect a ton from the Bengals. I think they could have a 49ers-like season, Buck, meaning they have a favorable schedule. I could see them winning a lot of regular season games and then totally fizzling out come playoff time. Just like the Niners did. I wouldn't be shocked if that's the way it plays out at all.
0: We are like 6 months removed from him being at a podium in Cincinnati in December and talking about he's not having fun anymore, right? Like, I mean, we are 6 months removed from when he last did that, right? When he got up there.
1: I'm projecting the next one, you know?
0: No, but it's possible. That's what I'm saying. Cincinnati will do that to anybody. You know, ask any longtime player there when they're asked to pay for food in the cafeteria or whatever the case may be. No, I mean, he's sitting at a podium, what, like December the 10th? If I remember correctly, I'd have to go back and look up the comments specifically where he's saying, you know, if I want to keep doing this, I want to be able to have fun doing this, making like almost not doing the Andrew Luck thing, but giving Andrew Luck vibes when he's up there talking after retiring or the announcement of his retirement during a preseason game where he's just saying like, yeah, my body hurts. I don't want to do this anymore. I'm not fulfilled by this thing the way that I thought that I would be or the way that the money might indicate for most people that I should be, right? Joe Burrow just did that. So he's got to take a different tune. New season, you turn the page, all the different cliches that football players and coaches like to use at this time of year, which by the way are completely applicable. I cover a team that has gone 3-14 the past 2 seasons. I'm not going to hold Robert Saleh to account for the sins of Brian Callahan. Yeah, like there's things that are that do have carryover, that do bear monitoring based on the last time that you saw them. But for the most part, these teams do change so much year over year with free agency and coach attrition and all these different things. Now, the Bengals are a different story, right? Because for the most part, that offense,

0: that offensive coaching staff are running it back. And the heavy investment, and they did make a heavy level of investment beyond just Dexter Lawrence, who was basically their first-round pick this year in that trade with New York. They did do the thing, which have attempted to do the thing, which has caused them the most problems, which is just go get better players all over their defensive unit, right? They're losing 39-34. They're losing games where they're scoring 35 plus on a regular basis, and they cannot stop a nosebleed. So he has to have optimism. It's not necessarily on the offense's fault. They are getting a ton of mileage. They are producing on his side of the ball. It's just the fact that at every turn he's getting into a track meet because the last two iterations of the Bengals defense have been wildly disappointing. The AFC North is fascinating to me because I'm certainly not going to pick the Steelers. I think there's a lot, way too much optimism around Baltimore for how young and how new everything on that coaching staff is. And I've covered, what now, I think five, if you count Mike McCoy as an interim, different head coaches for the franchise I cover. There's always different hurdles when a new staff comes in, no matter how many different times they've done this. And that staff in Baltimore, very, very new. I don't know what the hell to do with Cleveland. It's a total science experiment to me. So if I'm looking at their division, I don't have a problem with people being optimistic about the Bengals this year, if for no other reason than things around them look less than they have in the last few.
1: Yeah, it's just always interesting how off seasons, you know, take on a certain vibe, and there are trendy teams that, you know, a lot of the people, the talking heads kind of gravitate toward, and the Bengals are that team. I'm like, okay, the 6-11 team from last season that couldn't stop anybody, as you were talking about. Like, all right, they got Dexter Lawrence, so they're going to be, what, like the 85 Bears, I guess. What are we talking about over here? I agree with you. I think the AFC North is going to be a lot of fun. The Bengals, by every team in that division, they play the AFC South, which is, you know, that's one of the easier divisions, and the NFC South. Those are two of the easier divisions in all of football. So that's a good thing for the Bengals as they're trying to get right. Their team try to get right, you know, going into this season. And we'll see if they can, but this whole thing about, oh, yeah, I've got them coming out of the AFC. I'm like, whoa, whoa, whoa, run that by me again? Yeah. They've been completely absent for three straight seasons. They've played no defense, and it's one-off season. And all of a sudden, they're like the Kyler Murray of NFL teams. It took one NFL offseason for Kyler Murray to somehow be good, right? Like, he hasn't been good in the NFL. But now that he's going to the Minnesota Vikings, it's like, oh, man, look out for the Vikings. Kyler Murray. I'm like, you've watched this guy, right? Like, he hasn't been good in seven seasons. But one-off season, he's the man. Like, one-off season, the Bengals are the squad. I don't know what's going on over here, Buck.
0: Recency bias, I think, is what people do with the transactions, right? People get so caught up in the transactions, especially in football, where I think that there's as much interest and intrigue in the offseason for a certain segment of the population as there is in the actual games, which is crazy. And it's a credit to the NFL that they've created such a broad economy around their sport. Cincinnati, Joe Burrow once had the quote about he was asked about the Super Bowl window for them, right? And he says, the window is my career. When you have one of these fire-breathing dragons at quarterback, and he is one, right? Indisputably, if you put him independent of the Bengals themselves as a franchise and all the stigmas that come with Cincinnati, because there are plenty, you would say that Joe Burrow is objectively one of the best six quarterbacks at any given moment in pro football if he's healthy. Now, that last part is a huge qualifier for Joe Burrow because his health has failed him in each of the last couple of seasons, and that has led to some of their struggles beyond just the defense. It's not just that defense. It's the fact that Burrow can't stay on the field. At a certain point, you think that things just have to level out, that a lot of the luck that has gone against them will at some point go for them, and that, yeah, it's like the Chargers and Justin Herbert. If I just keep saying,
1: yeah,
0: they're going to come through for me. They're going to do the thing. Herbert's going to turn into one of these elite players, right? You keep manifesting. At some point, maybe he'll be right because you're playing the percentages on a player that's really, really good. And why shouldn't they be better because he's out there and available? But if he's not out there and available, the whole thing goes to hell, and that's the thing that has, I think, most damned the Cincinnati Bengals beyond just what we've talked about with their defense is,
1: yeah,
0: buddy, I'm not blaming you for getting hurt, but you got to understand the reason why you're in this situation is because you can't stay out there.
1: That's right. Yeah, it's big fork in the road season for the Bengals with Burrow, because if they suck again, I can fully see him like, that's not fun. Get me out of here. We're one horrible season away from, I need to see what else is out there. You know, I'm done with this whole Bengals situation. So if it goes that badly, that could be the end result. We'll see. But big fork in the road season for them. Hey, upgrade your FIFA World Cup 2026 setup. 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We got Team USA today. We're looking forward to it, Buck. We're counting down the moments, 3 p.m., when Christian Pulisic should not be on the pitch, right? Should not be on the field over there against Australia. Yeah, but we'll see how it goes. I would expect him not to be there. You got a lot of wiggle room. Like OG Anunoby, you know, he had a hamstring strain in the second round. Didn't play a couple of games. Played all the rest. You know, take it from the world champion New York Knicks. You know, rest your main guys, because you're going to need them later. So we're looking forward to that. Hey, he's Buck Rising. I'm Brian Noe. We're in for two pros and a cup of Joe. Coming up next, there were some great highlights from a celebration yesterday, but this is easily the top one on the list. We'll share that with you next. Keep it locked right here on Fox Sports Radio. 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
1: 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He's Buck Rising. I'm Brian Ngo. 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All right, Buck, so the championship celebration from the Knicks was yesterday. We hit on this at the top. There were a couple of funny moments. One was someone ordered Chick-fil-A during the parade. They had a couple of these poor Chick-fil-A guys with a box of food over their heads. Like, hey, who ordered Chick-fil-A over here? Like, going through the streets, all these people. I thought that was hilarious. Tyler Kolek, who plays for the Knicks, he was mistaken for just an ordinary drunk guy who shouldn't have been in a certain area. The police went over like, oh, hey, what were you? He's like, bro, I'm on the team, man. That was a funny moment.
0: Well, you know, I mean, in the cop's defense, plays is a very big stretch.
1: That's right. Well, yeah, he's on the team.
0: He got
1: some
0: run
1: in the regular season. Yeah, he's a regular season, you know, human cigar type guy. He's got some game, but no playoff minutes of note. So, Yeah, the cops mistook him for just a regular, you know, overzealous fan. And he's like, no, man, I'm on the team. That was a funny moment. This is my favorite moment of the whole championship celebration, okay? Alicia Keys, who sings Empire State of Mind, she performed that for the masses. A little taste of that, Buck.
2: Here it for New York, New York, New York.
1: Great song. No Jay-Z right there, so she did the verses as well. But the reason I love this so much... it's because it reminds me of our girl here, Lorena, technical producer on this fine program. Now, this lyric here, Buck, listen very carefully to the lyrics. Check this out.
2: Concrete jungle where dreams are made of.
1: Concrete jungle where dreams are made of. I heard it there. Do you want to tell Buck, Lorena, what you thought the lyrics were?
3: Concrete jungles, wet dreams are made of.
1: She thought it was wet dreams. Buck.
3: I've sung it like that since it came out.
4: What?
1: Yeah, that's right. So every time I hear that song now, I think of Lorraine. I looked at her like, what?
3: It sounded like that right then when she just sang it right there. That's exactly what it sounded like.
0: I mean, I could hear it, but I don't think anytime I think of New York, it's not wet dreams.
1: No, yeah, wet dreams. Buck steers the ship coming up next. Hang with us.
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24: As we count down to our main event, and as we announced last week, we're going to be having a limited edition 25 years of KXNO whiskey coming out as well. So that's coming up at 8. And then at 8:25, we're going to look ahead to the NBA draft, which is next week, and where all of our local players go. So make sure you stick around for that. Great morning. It's Friday. I went to the Iowa Cubs game last night. Beautiful night for baseball. Beautiful.
25: Outside of the 100% chance of rain that we had on Wednesday, this is going to become one of my favorite running jokes, I think. It's been a great week for weather. It has not been very hot. The sun has been shining. It hasn't been humid at all. It's been a beautiful, beautiful week.
24: Yeah, it's too bad that the Cubs are struggling. It's not just at the major league level.
25: Organizational philosophy.
24: There's some issues going on. But, it, you know, again, you don't often go to Principal Park just to, you know, watch baseball. It's a whole experience.
25: Yes.
24: See friends, enjoy the weather, maybe have a drink or two. I was trying to find a hot dog. I decided I was still scarred from the Otter Creek hot dog experience, and I'm not going to be able to eat a hot dog for a little bit.
25: The girth was too much for you?
24: It was the biggest hot dog I've ever seen in my life. I don't need that much hot dog in my life. It was horrible. And now I feel like at Principal Park, and I get it, they're trying to, you know, put out a quality product. They use the really expensive buns or the bigger, heartier buns. I don't really need that either.
25: What do you
24: too
25: mean?
24: Too much bread.
25: Like it's thicker?
24: Yeah, it's like a bigger bun.
25: Is it more?
24: It's the bun that should have gone with the hot dog at Otter Creek.
25: Is it kind of more firm?
24: Yeah.
25: Those are the buns that I think they serve on the hot dogs in the Jack Trice Stadium press box. I don't really like those buns.
24: No.
25: The bread to dog ratio isn't right on those. I would rather have a thinner bun than a thicker bun. It's almost like a small little hoagie bun. You know what I mean?
24: Yeah, and the problem is they don't, I don't know. I don't even care. Like, and I even understand again why they want to do it, because they probably hold up better when you wrap them in foil.
25: Oh yeah,
24: they're not going to get as soggy. But yeah. I personally don't care if the regular bun gets soggy.
25: I think that's it's part of the experience of eating a hot dog that is wrapped in foil that is often purchased at a ball game or at a golf course.
24: Yeah, I don't care about any of that. I just want a regular sized hot dog on a regular bun. Tyler.
0: I've always said that ballpark dogs are ridiculous. They're somehow cold and the bun is somehow stale and wet at the same time. I don't understand it. I've never understood it. And yet, when I'm at a ballpark and I have a hot dog, even though it's one of the worst hot dogs I've ever had in my life, it's like, this is the best hot dog ever. If you were at a cookout with your neighbor and they handed you this dog for free, you would throw it at them and be like, what is this crap? What are you serving me? But somehow, these dogs that I wouldn't eat anywhere else are just fire.
25: Hot take, I think it's better when hot dogs look that way.
24: Yeah, and the cold part, though, I don't...
25: Yeah,
24: I'm
25: not
24: sure where you're...
25: That.
24: Yeah, most of mine
25: I feel like they're often scalding hot.
24: Yes, they've been on the roller for hours.
0: They're not good, is the point. Compared to most hot dogs, ballpark hot dogs are objectively bad.
24: Well, it's the sheer volume that they're trying to sell them.
0: But it's also like the atmosphere, you know? Like, somehow the atmosphere makes that hot dog just the best hot dog in the universe.
25: Are there any other foods that are better in certain atmospheres?
24: Almost everything is better at a baseball game, I feel like.
25: I feel like a funnel cake is better at a state fair or a, you know,
24: I don't know,
25: public gathering in a park where it's sold from a trailer truck setting than anywhere else.
24: I smelled a funnel cake last night at Principal Park, and I almost got one. I feel like it would be good at a baseball game, too. I find that there's not many foods that I can think of right now off the top of my head that wouldn't taste better at a ballpark.
0: Skyline chili dog? Maybe.
24: Well, no.
25: Cereal.
0: Yeah, you wouldn't want a big bowl of cereal.
24: Actually, I feel like Dippin' Dots are the ice cream equivalent of cereal, and I love them at a baseball game.
25: Oh, I think Dippin' Dots suck.
24: Dippin' Dots is not something I would go looking for at my grocery store to take home, but I think eat the crap out of Dippin' Dots at a baseball game.
25: I think that if you're someone who purchases Dippin' Dots at an event over regular ice cream, that you're crazy.
24: Nope. I feel like there's a lot of soft serve ice cream that is inferior.
25: No.
24: When it's served in Dippin' Dots, cruise ship ice cream, soft serve ice cream, horrible.
25: Dippin' Dots are so messy. They're so hard to eat and they lack so much flavor. Now, Dippin' Dots are the worst available ice cream. We went and got ice cream last night at Home Sweet Cone. You ever been there?
24: I've heard of it. Where is it?
25: There's two locations. There's one in West Des Moines, West Glen area. Okay. And then there's one over in Waukee. And I think they're actually putting one downtown. I love Home Sweet Cone. Had the salted Oreo last night. That's the flavor I almost always get. I mean, you'd think that like Dippin' Dots would want to purchase Home Sweet Cone and learn a thing or two about how to make good ice cream. Because Dippin' Dots doesn't know how to do it.
24: Well, I couldn't disagree more, especially their peanut butter. Is it chocolate, peanut butter, banana? It's one flavor in particular that I love from Dippin' Dots that's a little harder to find than the others. Like, as soon as I see that Dippin' Dots is selling my peanut butter banana, I'm all about it.
25: Tyler, do you like Dippin' Dots?
0: Not particularly. I swear to God, I was at a baseball game when, like, they first came out. You know, like they first came out, like, and I was at a game at Coors Field, and like it was this big deal. Like, have you tried the Dippin' Dots? Hey, Dippin' Dots, brand new. Like, I swear to God, I was there the day they, like,
25: I don't understand the allure to them.
0: Introduced it to ballparks.
24: I don't understand how you can call them messy, because if there's one thing, it's
25: so
24: not
25: messy.
24: It's not messy.
25: No, they're so messy.
24: Unless you give it to a 4-year old.
25: I think
24: pellets, and they're really hard, and they don't melt.
25: Because you like put the spoon in there, and then it like flips them out sometimes, and then you don't get to eat all of them. I think Dippin' Dots are messy and hard to eat. I'd rather just eat soft serve out of a cup or out of a helmet.
24: Yeah, I feel like soft serve is way messier and melts faster.
25: It probably melts faster. I'll give you that, but I think it's way easier to eat, and I think it tastes better.
24: Either way, I didn't have it last night at the baseball game. I did have some, speaking of everything tasting better at a ballpark, just some regular peanuts in the shell out of the bag. Amazing.
0: Oh, my fire. God. Oh, my God. When I went to the Verlander game, my brother and I, we got a bag of peanuts. And when I got home, I went to Hy-Vee and I got like a giant bag of in-the-shell peanuts. There's nothing. You can sit there and forget a bag of chips. I can eat a whole bag of like just shelling them, watching TV. Before you know it, you've eaten like half the bag. And it's like, oh, God.
24: That's one reason why you don't bring them home. And why they seem to, they just taste better at the ballpark.
0: Yeah.
24: You don't want to have your living room look like the floor of a Texas roadhouse.
0: Yeah, long.
24: Sorry. You got shells everywhere.
25: Five Guys.
0: It's part of the charm.
25: I have a lot of driving time coming up here in the next couple of weeks with various places Lily and I are going. One day I have to drive from Chicago to Wichita. Well, that's going to be a long drive. And Des Moines to Wichita is going to be by myself. I've already decided I'm getting a package of like sunflower seeds because I'm going to need something to occupy my brain.
24: Oh, sunflower seeds are a great way to pass the time when you're got a lot of windshield time.
0: What flavor? Do you go
24: regular?
0: Flavored?
24: No,
25: I definitely will
0: crazy?
25: Not get the original.
24: Flavored is awful.
25: No, I definitely will not get the original. I'm a David's guy. A lot of people like the Biggs brand. I like the David's a little bit more. I'll probably get the ranch or the barbecue.
24: No.
25: The problem is I will do that. And I'll just keep doing it and doing it and doing it. And then I'm sure you guys have this issue too. All the salt in there, it like makes the inside of your cheek oddly textured. You know what I mean? So I got to make sure that doesn't happen, which means I really need to drink a lot of water, which would be a lot of stops, which means more time behind the steering wheel, which is less than ideal.
24: Tyler.
0: Corn nuts are like that for me. I don't know if you guys know this, but it is legally allowed if you're in a car with one other person and the windows are up and you're on a road trip and that other person is eating ranch corn nuts.
24: You don't do that.
0: You are legally allowed to kick that person out of your car.
24: Yeah, you should not do that.
0: Which is why I always have ranch corn nuts with myself, because I always take road trips by myself and nobody can say a darn thing.
25: Corn nuts are a little too crunchy for me.
0: They can be. After a while, your jaws
24: stink.
0: Hurt. Oh, yeah. Well, I don't notice because it's just me. You didn't see when I went to Indiana a couple years ago when I was doing my TikToks and I talked about farting in the car by myself because nobody's around to say stop that?
25: So what is? Anyway. So you don't like any flavored sunflower seeds, Heather?
24: Just prefer my regular. If you start flavoring sunflower seeds, what's the point? They're really small. The part you're actually eating, basically all you're doing is tasting the flavor of the sunflower, that the sunflower that's on the sunflower seed, not the sunflower seed itself. And I personally like the flavor of sunflower seeds. So yeah, I'm just going with the regular salted.
25: I like the flavor of sunflower seeds, but I like the additional flavor of the barbecue or the ranch that David makes. I think I'm going to go barbecue. Maybe I'll get barbecue one day.
24: Neither
25: and I'll get
24: one
25: ranch
24: of those sounds
25: day.
24: Good.
25: Biggs, the Biggs brand that makes them. I'm trying to pull up their flavor of seeds here. They have like original and unique flavored sunflower seeds. And some of them are weird. Like the sizzling bacon's not bad. That one's actually pretty good. But they have like a cheeseburger, cracked peppers, decent. They've got a pickle flavor that are pretty all right. But then they've got some really weird ones like chili lime, hot honey could be interesting.
24: Ugh.
25: taco.
24: All of these just sound awful. I don't get the point.
25: I don't like uniquely flavored things. Like, pickle you can kind of get away with, but I also, like, I'm looking at the hot honey ones right now. I think that, don't you think that would just be, like, annoying to have in your mouth? Like, something just spicy just sitting in the, sitting
24: there's
25: in your cheek?
24: There's a lot of different ways I would rather eat hot honey anything, and sunflower seeds ain't cutting it for
25: I love hot honey.
24: You should try that new dip then from AE Dairy. It's so good.
25: I love hot honey on pizza. Hot honey with like pepperoni is unbelievably good.
24: I must be a David sunflower seed person.
25: I feel like David was the original like big sunflower.
24: Tyler.
0: I never learned how to eat sunflower seeds properly. Like when all my friends were
24: like, what's the proper way to eat sunflower seeds?
0: Not eat the shells.
25: What do you mean you didn't learn how to do it properly?
0: I never learned how to like spit the shells out and
24: eat
0: the seeds. I just didn't. I would.
25: That cannot be good for your
0: innards. No. I would eat like one or two at a time so I could make sure I got the seed and not the shell. I never learned. Like kids sitting there, I had three stepsons for a while. They all played baseball. They were awesome at it. And I'm like, how do you do that? And they're like, how do you not do it? And I'm like,
25: How many would you put in your mouth at a time?
0: Maybe three or four.
25: I could put like.
0: I know. I never
25: like
0: learned how to do that. 15
25: to 20 in a cheek, and then you just slide one over with your tongue.
0: Okay.
25: To the left side of your, like, I store them in the right side of my cheek.
0: Chewing them all at once and somehow had the dexterity of your tongue to, like, get all the seeds and shoot out all the shells.
25: No, I'm a store in the right cheek, move to the left molars, crack, get the seed out with my tongue, spit. Yeah. Is that how do you do it, Heather?
24: I don't load my mouth up. I would be shocked if you're a woman, 284-5966. I don't usually see women grab a bag of sunflower seeds and shove a giant chaw in your jaw. If I'm eating them, I'm eating them one or two at a time.
25: So now that explains why you wouldn't like the flavor.
24: No, I don't know that I would like the flavor if I jammed 20 in there.
25: No, that makes all the sense in one way you don't like the flavor. Because if you're going to put a handful in your mouth and let them just chill in there in a cheek, you definitely want the flavor because it helps, you know, like the salt gets old. The flavor keeps your tongue excited. It keeps your taste buds dancing.
24: I'm going to go ahead and respectfully disagree. You don't like Dippin' Dots? I'm going to say no to any flavored sunflower seeds. It all sounds disgusting.
25: Chewing sunflower seeds is a much better alternative for this upcoming road trip that I'm dealing with than like chewing
24: tobacco.
25: When
24: is this road trip happening?
25: We're going to be in Chicago for July 4th weekend.
24: Okay.
25: We're off the station. We're off our show on the 2nd and 3rd. Yeah. July 4th is a Saturday. We're going up there for Cardinals Cubs on Friday, staying with one of Lily's friends. And then Sunday, we are driving from Chicago to Des Moines. I'm dropping her off here. This is the 5th of July. And then I am going from here to Wichita to meet up with Mason. And then we are going down to Dallas for Big 12 Media Days. And I got to say, the Big 12 needs to get off of this. We're having our Media Days the week after July 4th. It's incredibly inconvenient. This is me complaining as an individual, but I think a lot of people would probably feel this way. Like July 4.
24: Yeah, it sucks to come off a long holiday weekend.
25: Yes.
24: And then your first thing you have to do is travel to go to a big event like Big 12 Football Media Day.
25: And a lot of people are...
24: They could literally be any time between that weekend.
25: And the Big 12 wants to go first.
24: Middle of August.
25: The Big 12 wants to be first, which I totally understand, because then you get all of the headlines. You're not having to share them with another conference. But it's really difficult, I feel like, a lot of people travel for July 4th, like you said. It's a long weekend, and even if you're not traveling, you're doing things. I feel like it's challenging for coaches, too. I don't know. Just get it off of July 4th weekend. It's really inconvenient.
24: I would agree. What else did you guys do last night?
25: I'm writing thank you notes for the wedding.
24: Oh.
25: That's taking a long time.
24: Yeah, that's a slog.
25: We also went to Menards.
24: What were you getting at Menards?
25: We are cleaning the garage this weekend. Stay tuned for What the Friday there. And we are pulling bushes out from the front of our house as we start landscaping stuff. So we have to trim all of the branches and things. So we got a tarp that we're going to put all the branches and things on instead of having to put them in a lawn bag. And then Lily's dad has a trailer that he's going to come.
24: Oh, okay.
25: We're going to put the tarp on the back of the trailer and he'll come and handle it from that point for us, which is incredibly kind of him.
24: Lily's dad, Matt Campbell. And I'm not even making that up.
25: No, that is his name. He was afraid to go out. And
0: he even said it at the wedding before his speech. Not that Matt Campbell.
25: Yes.
0: And you could see that it was.
24: Yeah, I'm sure when things first started happening, he's like, yeah, I'm Matt Campbell. Now he's like, I'm Matt Campbell. Mm-hmm. Matt Campbell. I did not go to Penn State. Please don't hate me.
25: Yeah, he was like, I'm kind of afraid to go out in public here.
24: What did you do last night, Tyler?
0: I went to my book club at Storyhouse Book Pub, and I just...
25: What are you guys reading right now? 50 Shades of Grey or what?
0: We read a book called Hell's Heart, which is billed as Sapphic Moby Dick in space.
25: Wait, you said what?
0: Hell's Heart.
24: What?
25: You said it's about what now?
0: It's sapphic.
25: Doesn't that mean like...
0: Lesbians.
25: Yeah, that's what...
0: Yep. Yeah, the main character is a woman.
25: And you said this is set in space?
0: Yeah, it's in the future where everything on Earth has like been stripped clean, so everybody lives on the outer edges of the solar system, and the way that they power everything is by killing these giant whales that live in the gas giant Jupiter and using the liquid, which is called sperm, to power everything. So the whole book is basically... They took Moby Dick and they imagined it in space, and it was awesome. It was. I read those three things, and I'm like, I'm sold. Sold.
25: So you read a lesbian book about whales in space.
0: Mm-hmm. It was awesome.
25: Do you remember earlier this week how we were talking about how you haven't been on a date in a while, and we were trying to help you, you know, set up a dating profile?
0: If you're about to tell me to stop being myself, then you can stop right
25: now. No, that's what I was just saying.
0: Okay, I was going to say, this is why.
25: I was going to say, don't share that these are the books you're reading with any potential future
0: The woman
25: dates.
0: Of my dreams would be like, that's a book for me too. So there you go. Sorry.
25: No, I don't know if that's true.
0: I have better standards than just going out like with anybody, okay? Like... I've been there and done that, done the whole dating thing. Like, to be honest, the next person I meet is probably going to be that person. And so I'm not wasting time with, like, whatever. Like, I'm going to be myself regardless, unapologetically myself. I am going to let my freak flag fly and be myself all the ever-loving day because there's nobody who's better at being Tyler Allen than Tyler Allen myself. And somebody someday will go... I want to be a part of that. And if nobody ever does, big deal. I get to the end of my life and I never compromise myself.
25: Good for you.
24: Aw. Unapologetically, Tyler Allen.
0: I love it.
24: 284-5966. You can tweet at us at KXNO First Quarter. Up next, the T-Mobile Call of the Day and the Sports Six Pack on the Iowa Sports Radio Network.
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33: Jimenez is waiting for the cross. Jimenez was trying to guide it. That was a good header behind it by Lee Gilkin, and the goalkeeper drops it. It's his and it's in! Mexico lead! Luis Romo! Terrible mistake by the South Korean goalkeeper!
24: Yeah, you could also hear that last night on KXNO. Mexico is the first team to qualify for the knockout round of this World Cup after beating South Korea 1-0. Is that how you say it? 1-0?
0: Yeah, yep.
25: They don't
24: still
25: say
24: learning
25: zero.
24: My soccer.
0: On the pitch, wearing your kit.
25: And your boots.
24: Pretty exciting for Mexico. Again, the first team to qualify for the knockout round in this World Cup. Don't forget, you can join me down on Court Avenue. Team USA plays Australia at 2 o'clock this afternoon, and they're going to have a big street party going on, a giant big screen TV, outdoor big screen TV that basically spans Court Avenue. It's going to be a beautiful afternoon to get out and watch some soccer with your fellow fans. So I'll be out there from 2 to 5 cheering on Team USA. Let's get to the sports six-pack.
0: What a great idea. A street-wide outdoor television.
24: Shoot, and I almost forgot to mention, it's with Michelob Ultra, too. So there's going to be...
25: Only 96 calories.
24: Plenty of cold beers. Mick Ultra FIFA World Cup swag. Because this is also a company that didn't go the cheap route to just try to attach themselves like a barnacle. No, yeah. They've bought the ability to say Michelob Ultra, the official drink of the FIFA World Cup.
0: That's a way to do it. You don't half-ass sponsorships.
24: Yeah.
0: It's just a rule.
24: They've gone all the way.
0: Darn right. Iowa's neutral site series with Alabama was officially announced yesterday. Nate Oates' Crimson Tide is coming to the Casey Center in Des Moines on December 21st. The following season, Iowa will play Bama in Mobile. What does...
24: Mobile.
0: Mobile.
25: Mobile.
24: Mobile. It's not mobile. Mobile, Alabama.
0: T-Mobile? What does this mean for Iowa's non-con schedule?
25: I feel like it's an impressive group for this upcoming year. You've got Creighton at the Casey Center, Alabama at the Casey Center. They play on the road at Xavier. They do host Iowa State and Cy-Hawk this upcoming year. Potentially two top 25 teams. I expect Iowa State to be in the preseason top 25. I think Bama's going to be right on the cusp of it. Could depend on the availability of Aiden Holloway, their guard, who, remember, was arrested for possessing an insane amount of weed right before the postseason began this past spring. It's an impressive group of teams. I think you're trying to see them get one more, and if they can get one more that is a clear top 25 opponent, I think that you'd be pretty excited about
24: it. I'm liking the effort to get more good non-conference opponents.
25: Of course.
24: I did see several people asking, why are these games at the Casey Center? Why isn't this a home and home? I mean, and I appreciate being, you know, living in Des Moines, that the Hawkeyes are coming over to play closer to the, you know, population center of Iowa. But at the same time, too, if you're wanting to continue to try to build up Carver Hawkeye Arena as the new reborn place to watch men's basketball, why aren't you having games like that there?
25: Money. You get paid to do neutral site games. What I will say, like, I find it kind of odd that they're putting two games at the Casey Center this year.
24: That's what I mean. One is
25: I don't know what I don't know what Alabama's schedule looks like in full non-con wise this year. Maybe they have a neutral site game in the state or somewhere in the South against another program that they were like, "No, we're going to come up to you guys." And Iowa was like, "Okay." But it seems odd to have two games at the Casey Center. Now there's probably a dense enough population of Iowa fans in the Des Moines area or the surrounding area that you can drive from if you want to go to both games. But you kind of lessen the allure of the Creighton game because you're bringing in Alabama after the Creighton game. And people are just like, well, some people are just say, I'll just go to the Alabama game instead of the Creighton and Alabama game. You know what I mean? Because Bama's a bigger draw than Creighton, even though Creighton has been good, and they're going to have a first-year head coach under Alan Huss. And maybe there's some Creighton fans that'll travel in from Omaha or in the Des Moines area that are alums or whatever. But
24: there'll probably be Creighton fans there.
25: Just speaking from the Iowa fan perspective, you lessen the allure of the first neutral site game. I also will say we're going to the Quad Cities thing. Don't do that. Just... if you're going to do a neutral site game in the state, do it in Des Moines.
0: I like it when they do Sioux City or Quad Cities because it's a chance for those fan bases over there to...
24: Yeah, that's where I'm like, if I'm sitting here getting all excited that they're playing neutral site games in Des Moines because it's convenient for me, right. I'm not going to poo-poo them playing somewhere else.
25: Yeah, I'm pro play home and homes, but if you're going to play a neutral site game in the state, do it in Des Moines.
0: I've heard the Sioux City games are insanely awesome.
24: Sioux City, I can understand more than the Quad Cities. Yeah. The Quad Cities is about 45 miles away from Iowa City. They can make it to Carver Hawkeye. Mm. Sorry, Quad Cities, if you're listening over
25: there. Yeah, I'm not like crapping on the Quad Cities as like not a nice place to live or hang out. I just don't think...
24: or listen. Again, hey,
25: yeah, we
24: shout
25: love
24: out
25: you guys
24: Quad
25: listen.
24: Cities.
25: I'm just saying, I feel like you could... It's just like not the most logical place to do a neutral site, I guess.
0: I get it.
25: I also don't know if it's a dense enough population area to.
24: Oh, don't just say. Again, shout out Quad Cities. We love you.
0: Okay, you can stop.
24: I mean, they literally are four cities, hence the name Quad Cities.
0: True. That's four cities. Des Moines is one, man. That's well, four.
24: Now you're upsetting the suburbs of Des Moines. Shout out Windsor Heights. We're not forgetting about you.
0: Jalen Reynor is presumed to be Iowa State's starting quarterback this fall. What do you think is the best and worst case scenario or outcome?

0: third team or whatever, all Big 12. My worst case scenario, and this excluding injury, the jump to the Big 12 from the Sun Belt and into the Power Conference level is just too much. He's not able to process the field very well. The game's too fast for whatever reason. Leads him relying on his athleticism and his legs a little bit too much, and the offense isn't able to play within structure enough.
1: Boy, that's depressing to think about, so I'm just going to focus on the positive. Rocco who?
2: Oh, Buzzy, you're the best. Let's just go 12-0 and 0-12. Let's just go that way.
0: And I love when people do that. It's like, all right, let's go through a team schedule, best case, worst case scenario, and it's like, oh, like, no. Best case scenario, 12, okay, like, sure.
1: That's literally the best case and the worst case. Best case scenario, you win every game. But worst case scenario, you lose every game.
2: Sometimes you need somebody like Bussy to be like, hey, wake up.
0: Just do some realism.
1: This is what the offseason is for. It's for me to have unrealistic expectations about Iowa State football. So everybody just get off my back.
2: Oh, extra beer for the discussion. The Protect College Sports Act got out of its committee yesterday. How does that affect your confidence meter in the bill becoming law?
1: I was trying to read up on this, and I got to be honest with you, it's a lot to take in.
0: Yeah.
1: They lowered the ceiling or the threshold for revenue to like 700 million instead of a billion, which now encompasses...
0: It's on track to encompass the Big 12
1: and the ACC.
0: Which would prevent them from being able to expand. So it essentially would lock in current Power Conference membership.
1: Which I don't necessarily dislike because I don't want to see a super conference. I don't want to see the SEC and the Big 10 continue to gobble up any and all teams, although it's getting more and more to the point where who else is left that they would want to have that's not going to be a detriment and all they're going to do is just keep splitting the pie. I'm not hating that, but... And I guess if it gets out of committee, it obviously has a better chance of passing than it did yesterday or the day before, but...
0: It's only the second college sports bill to leave a committee. It could be the first to get to the voting floor, though.
1: Do you think it's going to pass? I feel like it has a lot better chance passing after this whole Brendan Sorsby
0: mess. Yeah, it sounds like it sounds like things would still be difficult to get things to pass, but it's got a better chance than any other bills. I'll be honest, like the more I read about this thing, the more I don't know if I think it's a good thing. Especially with like some of the recent changes. I question if it's actually a good thing for college sports. I wonder if it's like over-encompassing. Like, it's trying to govern too many things at one time. And I think that there could be a lot of, like, unintended negative consequences. I also really question, like, how are things going to be enforced? Like, if schools go over the cap, what is the punishment for that? If a coach, remember the Lane Kiffin rule or amendment or whatever in this law, coaches have to stay at their school until the end of their season.
1: Mm-hmm.
0: If a coach leaves for another job, what is their punishment? Like, are they going to be sent to jail? Are they going to be fined?
1: I'm assuming there's going to be fines. You don't go to jail.
0: But who pays? Who pays the fine?
1: The coach.
0: To who?
1: I don't know. The NCAA, the institution that he's
0: the federal.
1: But
0: it's a federal law.
1: But the feds, just because it's a federal law doesn't mean you have to pay the feds. I think that the feds can say, this is the law, you leave, you have to pay the institution that you're leaving restitution.
0: Here's the other thing. I don't think that rule like makes sense with the way the calendar in college football, for example, is set up. Like it doesn't compute. And I also, the more I read about this thing, like some of the legislation on players, in my personal opinion, is too far. Like, you're restricting their ability to earn money. There's transfer restrictions, which I don't find particularly fair. You get one free transfer, then you have to sit out. I don't think that that's fair to the athletes. I would be of the belief, and I'm all for, like, adding some sort of regulations around transfers. If I was writing it, I think I would have it have buyouts and like make them enforceable anytime someone transfers, All these guys are signing contracts.

0: I think my biggest thing that I would want to see with the players is just enforceable contracts. They sign a contract that says they're going to get paid $2 million. They will get paid $2 million. They sign a contract that says if they transfer and they leave, that school is owed $1 million. That school will get $1 million. Like, those are all things that, to me, just like make more sense than trying to restrict movement. And I think you're just, there's a lot of unintended consequences of this thing.
1: On the other hand, I'm all about restricting movement. I'm tired of not knowing from almost day to day who's on the team.
2: We're going to pick this up in another segment.
1: It needs to stop at some point. Yeah.
2: This is a whole ball of wax here.
1: This is going to be picked up in What the Friday.
2: Yeah.
1: That's your reaction. WTF. Guy was just on the team yesterday.
2: Round one of the U.S. Open included a two-hour weather delay. They should have known that there was a 100% chance of precipitation. But do you have any other takeaways from the tournament's first round?
0: Wyndham Clark had a really good day. He kind of took advantage of an afternoon tea time, which was benefited by the weather delay. Wasn't nearly as windy. Probably not nearly as challenging of a golf course while he was out there. He was 6-under through 16 holes. He, I believe, has finished his round here this morning, again at 6-under, which, if he did do that or if he does do that, he become the first player at Shinnecock to shoot better than a 66 in an opening round.
1: There's a lot of under par scores that are a little unusual for Shinnecock Hills, which is a golf course that I have seen before. It's an exclusive club in Southampton, New York. It's normally pretty windy because it's always windy on the eastern end of Long Island. And they set up the greens to play slower and be a lot more forgiving because they were anticipating these high winds. So then, yeah, when somebody like Wyndham Clark, like, he was hearing some of the stuff that was going on at the golf course on his way there. He hadn't even teed off yet, thanks to the weather delay. But he was thinking almost before he even teed off, I'm going to like my tee time, I think, because the wind is already starting to die down a little bit. So it's kind of unusual to have this many people under par. I think it's going to be interesting.
0: There's a player from Oklahoma, Ryder Cowan, who is currently 2-under. He briefly held the lead yesterday.
1: He's playing golf in college at Oklahoma.
0: Yeah, he's 20 years old.
1: Yeah.
0: He's going to be entering his junior or senior year this upcoming semester.
1: Here's another surprise. Dustin Johnson is back from the dead.
0: Yeah, he's currently 4 shots under par. He is 2 shots back of Clark in the lead.
1: I haven't seen your name in a while.
2: Wow.
0: And this is the last year that Dustin Johnson has an exemption to get into the U.S. Open from his win, what would have been, I think, 8 years ago. Forget where he won the U.S. Open at.
2: If you see Dustin Johnson and you wanted to ask him how he was in Danish, you'd say, Vasa. Which MLB series this weekend is the most important for the competing teams?
0: There's three that's really interesting to me. I think Blue Jays-Cubs is interesting. Padres at Rangers is interesting. And then the third one, Seattle is playing Boston. And I think the Red Sox the Red Sox are like close to 14 or 15 games under 500 for the first time since like 2015 or something like that. Seattle is starting to create some minor separation in the AL West. They need to take full control of it if they're going to be able to kind of assert themselves as one of the top contenders in the American League. So those are the three that I would identify.
1: I'm going to be keeping my eye on, in addition to those games, Brewers-Braves, because the Brewers are on the road. They have similar records. If you're going to have any hope of starting to catch up to the Milwaukee Brewers in the National League Central, you want them to... Let's lose three on the road to the Braves, shall we? We'd love to see that.
0: Two of the three or four best teams in the NL together there, too.
1: And it's a good pitching matchup tonight, or at least at the very least, the Brewers have Mizorowski coming to the mound. He's 6-2 or 8-2?
2: Best ERA in the major leagues, if you remember.
1: Man, trivia. 8-2 with a 1.34 ERA. Not liking the odds of the Brewers losing tonight, but outside of that, let's take 2 of 3, Braves.
2: I don't think my team is a competing team anymore, but the Tigers host the White Sox this weekend. Did you guys happen
1: White
2: to
1: Sox,
2: see...
1: White Sox, hot.
2: I know. Did you guys happen to see the Brunson parade float? How everybody was chill, and then you see Mariska Hargitay looking like a Muppet.
1: Well, and great. He was carrying a literal Muppet. It was Elmo. Apparently, Elmo.
2: Even Tracy Morgan is on the front chilling.
1: Apparently, poor Elmo made a mistake of saying something like, I hope both teams have a good finals. And Knicks fans got pissed at Elmo. The point where Jalen Brunson had to carry Elmo in the parade and tell everybody to back off Elmo. What do they think Elmo's going to say?
2: Right?
1: Elmo's just happy. He wants everybody to have a good finals.
2: Do you guys not know who Elmo is and what he's all about? Anyway, Knicks guard Tyler Kolek was intercepted by police officers that thought he was a fan during New York's championship parade. How does this happen?
0: Untrained officers. Unaware officers.
1: Tyler Kolek is one member of the Knicks that I would not be able to, and I pun intended, pick out of a police lineup. I'm not totally familiar with what he looks like.
2: Wouldn't you give all the police officers working the event, though, like a how we do the pictures at trivia? Like something like that. Like, here's all the players.
1: Sure, and in the midst of, I'm going to tell you that in the midst of an officer trying to, whether it's hold back a crowd, stop somebody from going where they don't think he's supposed to go, that they're going to pull out their card and go, hold on. Oh, okay, you're good.
2: Hang on, let me get my flashcards out with my other hand.
1: I blame this moron. You need to have, not moron as in what a moron. I blame this more on maybe have something, a really distinguishable lanyard that you give everybody that needs to be in a restricted area. I'm not totally forgiving the police officer because also I'm not a big Knicks fan. If you're a police officer living in New York City, you should probably be able to know who every member of the New York Knicks, what they look like. But this is not one of them that I would know what he looks like.
0: Yeah, I mean, I know what Tyler Kolek looks like. He was a star at Marquette. You know, had really good Big East tournaments, too. So he's had experience in that city and in Madison Square Garden. These officers, just unacceptable behavior. Got to know who Tyler Kolek is. Got to know.
1: You can ask 5-0 next week because it's also, it could be a little bit of your... You only have so many things to process at once. Could also be, you're not in a basketball uniform standing on the floor playing the New York Knicks, so you're out of context. That's why I didn't recognize you. How many times does that happen to you? Like, you know what somebody looks like in this context, but then, and it happens to 5-0 all the time too, honestly.
0: I don't know.
1: Everybody can recognize 5-0 when he's in his police uniform. When he's out of uniform, people look at him and think, you're familiar. I know I should know you. Did I go to high school with you? Do you work at the Quick Trip I stop at all the time? Like, they don't know how they know him.
0: I don't know. I mean, I saw Trey Donaldson, the former Michigan and Miami point guard, at our airport in Charlotte, and he was just in sweatpants, and I was like, that's Trey Donaldson. Saw SLU basketball coach Josh Schertz at the same airport and was like, that was Josh Schertz. I actually said hi to Josh Schertz.
2: Yeah, but
0: I said,
2: you're different.
0: Go Bills. He said, that's right. Go Bills. Not as in Buffalo Bills, as in Billikens.
1: Anyway, I'm willing to cut everybody a little slack. It's not like, I mean, he stopped him. How long was he detained? Do we know?
0: He wasn't detained. He was just intercepted.
1: Oh, well then, we're really.
0: They grabbed him and they were like, hey, how who are you? Happen? What are you doing?
1: How does this happen? It blank happens sometimes. That's the six pack, 515-284-5966. You can tweet at us at KXNO First Quarter. Up next, Patrick Reed. He's just one of us golfing. That's next on the Iowa Sports Radio Network.
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1: I don't know if this is bad of me, but Alec, I get a lot of satisfaction from watching professional golfers hit bad shots. Just seems to more humanize them a little bit. Makes us feel like we can all have a bad golf shot.
0: Yeah, I don't know if I get pleasure out of it, but it is quite entertaining, especially when it was as bad as the one Patrick Reed hit yesterday, going from deep rough on the right side of the fairway to deep rough about 180 degrees on the left side of the fairway.
1: Yeah, I don't know what the audio sounds like exactly, but here's what it sounded like on the golf channel.
15: Speaking of rough, how about this fescue? This was earlier. Patrick Reed is second. Oh. Look out.
16: Oh, boy. Fescue to fescue.
1: I mean, come on.
15: He would go on to make both.
1: Speaking of, that was perfect.
0: And you can't see it. I understand if you're listening to us, but it literally goes about 90 degrees to whatever completely horizontal is. That's about what this golf shot did.
1: And when you have somebody like that's used to calling a pro, you know, pros playing golf, oh yeah, look out. I mean, that is us. That's what happens when we're on the golf course occasionally.
0: The reaction from the NBC broadcast team was,
2: it was honest.
1: Oh, so that was NBC, not the Golf Channel.
0: Yeah,
1: my bad.
0: NBC carries the U.S. Open, yeah.
1: Can we hear that one more time?
0: It is really funny.
2: Actually, I'm sorry. I actually got rid of it. I'm sorry.
1: Oh.
0: Pull it back up.
2: Okay, let's try.
0: Hurry.
2: I got it.
0: 1, 2, 3, go.
2: 4, 5, 6, 7, 8, 9. We're going. Is it muted?
0: Damn you, Twitter. Second. Oh, here we go. That's a bad one.
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1: Up on this Friday, we got World Cup action going on later today, 2 o'clock this afternoon. Don't forget that you can join me down on Court Avenue with Michelob Ultra for a FIFA World Cup party, street party. They've got a section of Court Avenue blocked off between 3rd and 4th Street. Huge TV to watch all the action. Last week it was a great time and Team USA wasn't even playing yet. Plus it's going to be a gorgeous day. So if you can make it, come down and see me. We're also celebrating 25 years on KXNO, and if you'd like to win a trip to go to Las Vegas for our silver anniversary with Circa, happening August 9th through the 12th, go to KXNO.com and sign up. One grand prize winner is going to get airfare, 3-night stay at Circa, vouchers to help out with food and drinks, and 2 days with a day bed at Circa Stadium Swim, a VIP sportsbook experience, a meet and greet with Iowa native and Circa VIP Mike Palm, owner Derek Stevens, a night out at the Embassy Club, and more. Again, you want to celebrate in Vegas with us, sign up early, sign up often at KXNO.com. That seems like when we first announced this contest, you guys, that was months and months away. We are already at Juneteenth. This is also a company holiday.
2: Happy Juneteenth, by the way.
1: We're working on a company holiday. I know that.
0: What's the difference between a company holiday and a federal holiday?
1: And a company holiday, I guess not you, because you get paid by the show, right?
0: I get paid hourly, yeah.
1: Yeah. I'm an employee, so I'll get a comp day for working today. That's the difference.
0: Because it's a federal holiday.
1: No. Well, I mean, it could be a federal holiday, and I think at iHeart, all federal holidays are also company holidays. But I don't know. There's maybe some company holidays that aren't federal holidays and vice versa. I don't know. I'm going to have to look into that. Federal holiday means federal employees definitely get the day off.
0: Oh, I thought federal holiday meant that the federal government recognizes and observes that day as a specific holiday.
1: It does, and that means that federal employees get the day off.
0: I guess
1: that
0: that's one in the same.
2: Banks are closed.
1: That's not mandated
2: holidays.
1: That we get the day off.
0: I guess those are, yeah, I see. Those are one in the same.
1: No.
0: A federal holiday would mean that federal employees get the day off.
1: Yes.
0: Therefore, they're one in the same.
2: Is
0: it's
2: it,
0: the
2: is
0: same
2: it like,
0: thing.
2: All thumbs are fingers, but not all fingers are thumbs type of argument?
1: Yeah.
2: Type of thing?
0: I think it's the same thing. Like, it's just semantics is what I'm saying. It's semantics. Federal holiday and federal holiday and whatever the other phrase was are the same thing.
2: There are days when you are my favorite person in the universe.
1: Like now when I'm super confused?
2: Yeah, just because he's just being bussy. He's just being bussy and I love it.
1: Anyway, I'm going to get a comp day at some point for working today because it is a federal holiday. Glad to have you along. It's also Friday. Can't wait for What the Friday coming up a little later. Let's get started with headlines. It's brought to you by Post Coffee. You want to elevate your break room? Ask about their cafe quality drinks, cold brew coffee, snacks, micro markets, vending machines, and more. 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Alabama's going to play Iowa men's basketball at the Casey Center on December 21st in a neutral site game. We did have Dan and Ankeny say, is Des Moines really a neutral site, though? Neutral site between Alabama and Iowa would be like Nashville.
0: Yeah, but they're doing it at in Mobile the next year, so it's a semi-home game. Call it that.
1: That's
0: I think
1: right.
0: That's how it'll actually be classified on each school's NCAA tournament
1: is a home
0: resume.
1: And home?
0: No, a semi-home.
1: Okay. There is such a thing as a semi-home where one school plays a quote-unquote neutral site and then the other one's at home?
0: No. Semi-home means it's a true, it is a neutral site game with where it's being played. It's not on either school's campus in their traditional stadium or traditional gym. It's just way closer to one school than the other. So when it's
1: here, that's what I was trying to ask.
0: Yeah, it's a semi-home because it's...
1: I'd never heard that phrase used for it before.
0: I think that's how it's classified on the NCAA tournament resumes as well.
1: Anyway, good get for Iowa. It's going to bolster their non-conference schedule. It's another nice game that people in Des Moines can go to without driving all the way over to Iowa City.
0: Yeah, I mean, Bama's been one of the best programs in the SEC, certainly in Nate Oates' tenure there. They've been a regular in the Sweet 16. I don't know if I'm as high on this Bama team as I have been some of the previous Bama teams. Getting Amari Allen out of the NBA draft was big for the Crimson Tide. He's going to be one of the top breakout candidates as a sophomore this upcoming season. But how good the Crimson Tide end up being could be somewhat dependent on if Aiden Holloway is able to play. Remember, he was arrested in March or late February of this past year for a pretty large weed marijuana. Devil's lettuce. Mary Jane.
1: The wacky weed.
2: I'd forgotten about that. Do we remember how much
0: it was?
2: It was
0: like 2 pounds.
2: Yeah, that's a lot.
0: And he was arrested, I believe, with don't remember specifically all the language with which he was charged with, but I believe there was an intent to distribute.
2: You'd have to have it you'd have to have it portioned out into baggies.
0: Yeah, or like there was a scale or like things along those lines. Yeah, there was
1: more than just the 2 pounds of pot.
2: Yeah, you probably had some baggies. Yeah.
0: There was paraphernalia involved there.
2: Right.
0: And not just, you know, posters on the wall.
2: Don't get high on your own supply, man. Come on, everybody knows that. Why do you got paraphernalia?
1: Before we get too distracted by drugs too late, I also do want to point out Call to Arms. This is a game that's on a Monday night, so get out and support your Iowa Hawkeyes, Des Moines.
0: I imagine people would be off work around that time, too. It's close to the Christmas holiday. December 21st is when Alabama's scheduled to come. It'll probably be each team's last game before Christmas. So,
1: Iowa State football has landed a commitment from Braylon Lane. Flips from Houston to the Cyclones. What can you tell us about this kid?
0: Yeah, Lane took an official visit to Iowa State last weekend, despite being committed to Houston at the time. He is a three-star prospect. 24/7 Sports ranks him as the number 165 receiver in the country. Good get for Iowa State. He's 6'2", about 180, 190 pounds, somewhere within that range. Gives him some positive size and length. Good athlete, plus speed. And it kind of helps Iowa State cover their miss that they had on Bennett Conkey earlier this week. Conkey is from Geneva, Illinois. He committed to the Fighting Illini earlier this week. Conkey became a top 247 four-star prospect pretty quickly. He he had a number of Midwest suitors. So it's kind of where Lane kind of slides in, and good get for Iowa State. I believe he had more than a dozen Power Conference scholarship offers.
1: Kaitlyn Clark had her first game in her new shoes last night, but the Fever lost to the Dream 108-101. Angel Reese led Atlanta 21 points, 11 rebounds, and she did this despite picking up her fourth foul midway through the second quarter. Kelsey Mitchell finished with 26 points, became the eighth player in league history to reach 700 career threes. Mitchell, Kaitlyn Clark, and Aaliyah Boston became the only trio in the league to have multiple games scoring 20-plus points this season. Clark finishing 26.7 assists last night, and Boston 23.8 rebounds. They have done this six times this year, tied for second most for a trio in WNBA history.
0: Do you know what their record in those games is?
1: Do not.
0: I just find it interesting. You rattled off all these impressive numbers about the Fever, and then they lost by seven.
1: I know, and they're 9-6, so I can't imagine
0: that it's an overly positive record in those games. I mean, they're only three games over 500. I guess it's possible that you said that they have done this how many times? There was a lot of numbers there. They've done it six times. It's possible, and you said they've won nine games. Oh, okay.
1: Since they've been together.
0: So it's not just this season, then.
1: Yeah, I don't think this is just this season.
0: Okay. Yeah, that was...
1: By the way, the Fever had been on a four-game winning streak.
0: Well, maybe it's the shoes.
2: It's got to be the shoes.
1: Let's not start with that. Yesterday, ESPN's Dan Wetzel was on the Dan Patrick Show yesterday to talk about his reporting on Kaitlyn Clark and Nike and the whole shoe fiasco, and asking the question again, what took them so long considering they'd had her signed since before her junior year at Iowa? And here's a little bit about what Dan Wetzel and Dan Patrick were talking about.
7: Nike invested a ton of money in Kaitlyn Clark. They're paying her $28 million over 8 years, but they just haven't activated it until apparently October. Maybe this summer they'll do some commercials.
12: I think Nike introduced the first Jordan shoe 3 months into his rookie season.
7: They did. They also got the LeBron out within 7 months. Now, shoes are a little different now, so maybe it takes a little longer. But again, to me, after the first season they had, her junior year at Iowa, when she took them to the championship game and the TV ratings were as high as NBA Finals games, and everybody was into Kaitlyn Clark and she was going to come back. To me, that's when Nike and a lot of people in Nike said we should have immediately tried to sign her to a long-term deal and set up a shoe so that when she got through her senior year, right as she's entering the WNBA, we have a shoe out there. Yeah. But even if you don't do the shoe, there's other stuff. They've released a couple hoodies and t-shirts here, but an apparel line. Again, commercials do not take huge investments or lead time. Social media posts, they virtually ignore her. All the different things that are really easy to do. It's just one of the great marketing failures, sports marketing failures, and it's from Nike, of all places, who almost invented sports marketing.
1: Apparently Nike's been under some new leadership for the past 6-7 years as this downhill slide has started.
0: Yeah, there was some woman who was in charge of Nike, I believe is now with Lululemon. And I think she had been a part of like this approach from Nike to take Nike's product, like their shoes or some of their apparel, out of like traditional retailers. So think Foot Locker or Finish Line or maybe Dick's Sporting Goods, somewhere like that, Scheels, and try and do a more direct-to-consumer approach. And that led to some other companies having some success breaking into the market. Think of like On Clouds. Like those shoes have become pretty popular over the last 5 or 6 years, just as an example.
1: But apparently, too, it's like Adidas. Would you have ever guessed like Adidas would be making a comeback and taking some of Nike's market share?
2: Oh, yeah. I'm an Adidas stan. Oh, yeah.
0: Yeah, and part of what I think of Adidas's rise is also connected to Under Armour's falling as well. Because Under Armour is like a very distant third now in the three main sports apparel business companies that we think of in the United States. Nike, Adidas, and Under Armour.
1: It's just still baffling that it took this long to get a Kaitlyn Clark Nike shoe out there.
0: Under Armour got really popular in like the 2010s because it used a different marketing strategy. They felt like trying to appeal to the coast and like the luxury consumer, like the quote-unquote luxury consumer, where like Nike and Adidas do a lot of their marketing. So think big cities of New York, Chicago, Los Angeles, Miami, places like that, Under Armour's like, well, it's going to be hard to break in there, so what if we target like the Midwest? And that type of area with things like their hunting line, and they did a lot with like core football grassroots.
1: I was thinking about this yesterday
0: marketing
1: too.
0: Under Armour did, and I think that like they connected with those people, and then Under Armour tried to like, okay, now I've connected with these people, let's try and go to the bigger cities. And I don't want to say they abandoned their core, or their core maybe just already had the Under Armour product stuff. So I don't know. I'm out of marketing. I don't have a marketing degree.
1: I do know that you don't even need to have a marketing degree to think you should take more advantage of Caitlin Clark. And maybe we were more aware of her relationship with Nike because we're in Iowa. We're reporting on her when she signs the deal. But I was thinking about this the other day. Is it because we know she's been with Nike so long and it took so long for the shoe to come out that you're expecting the greatest shoe of all time? I mean, the shoe has been a long time coming. Okay.
2: Is it going to match the hype?
1: It's a really nice shoe. Maybe I was anticipating too much considering how long it took.
0: It's a fine silhouette. I don't think it's the greatest silhouette ever. I mean, it's certainly not, but...
1: U.S. Open, we need to check. I keep forgetting. They have just teed off, correct?
0: Yeah, I've got
1: it
0: up.
1: We're underway now, so
0: Wyndham Clark is still in first place on the leaderboard. He is 6 under. He's through one hole in the second round. Dustin Johnson's 4 shots under par along with Gary Woodland. They are all through one hole. Matt Fitzpatrick, he is 3 under par alone. He would be in third place, fourth place overall, I guess. He's also through one hole.
1: And Wyndham Clark had built a 4-stroke lead over 7 players at the Open before play was suspended yesterday because of weather. He'd had a late afternoon tee time as the wind was starting to die down and really took advantage of that. Scottie Scheffler, meanwhile, who needs the U.S. Open to complete a career Grand Slam, he battled all day and salvaged a 72. So
0: he gets 10 straight rounds now where he has shot in the 70s at a U.S. Open.
1: Yeah. Meanwhile, Jason Day withdrew from yesterday's round at the 126 U.S. Open with a back injury. 2-time U.S. Open runner-up was 7 over after 10 holes.
0: Yikes.
1: And left on a golf cart.
0: Hope he's okay.
1: Yeah. Ouch.
0: How much of this did you watch yesterday?
1: Not much. I had it on in the background when I was attempting to close my eyes for a few minutes.
0: Yeah, I watched it in the afternoon as I was doing stuff for work. I enjoy watching golf, and I enjoy watching the U.S. Open. Such a difficult golf course. It's so windy there.
1: Yeah.
0: Although I kind of want to see the USGA just make it unbelievably difficult this weekend. Like, I want it to be unfair.
1: Yeah.
0: See, I like it when the U.S. Open is so hard that guys get up in their post-round medias, and they just complain about how hard it is.
1: We literally saw Patrick Reed shoot from one rough to the other at about a 90-degree angle. That's already, I feel like it's pretty hard already.
0: Good.
1: Now
0: I want these guys landing the ball.
1: He's an absolutely unsympathetic figure, but...
0: I want these guys putting the ball on the green and it rolling off the green all weekend. I want it to be almost unfair. I love watching them struggle. That sounds terrible, but they just tear up so many courses throughout the entire country with low scores that I want to see him struggle. I don't want the U.S. Open champion to be better than 5 shots under par at best.
1: Wow.
0: I really and truly mean that. And it kind of bothers me that Wyndham Clark is 6 under right now.
1: I don't know that, again, I think that was a... There were some circumstances. They purposely made the greens a little more forgiving and had some more...
0: I know, that's what I'm saying.
1: So yeah, forgiving cup placement a little bit, for the wind.
0: Yeah, because of the conditions on Thursday, you made it a little bit more favorable. Okay, you helped them out a little bit in the first round. Okay, we get to Saturday and Sunday, ramp it up a little bit, put them through hell. I want that to be a really hard 18 holes that they have to play this weekend. 36, I guess.
1: While we're on the topic of golf, I'm not sure how necessary this is, but a lawyer for Phil Mickelson says... The 6-time major winner was not kicked out of his country club in San Diego. He resigned after being accused of inappropriate contact with a female employee. Of course, Golf Digest reporting last week that Mickelson was no longer a member of the Farms Country Club and that he was asked by club management to leave the course after his round after the employee reported the allegations of misconduct. Now this lawyer is coming out saying he quit.
2: Lawyers, man.
1: Was not kicked out.
2: Lawyers. Jeez.
0: Semantics.
1: And I suppose trying to bolster their case, and when, you know, if there's an eventual lawsuit coming, look, he wasn't kicked out of his country club. He resigned because he needs to spend more time with his family.
2: You can't fire me because I quit?
1: Yeah. Something like that.
2: Thanks, Nirvana.
1: Finally, the Winnipeg Jets have scheduled an 11 a.m. press conference today where Jonathan Toews is going to announce his retirement. 3 Stanley Cups, 1,149 career games, 912 points, multiple individual awards, including the Messier Awards in 2015. Great career for Jonathan Toews.
0: Yeah, probably one of the greatest Chicago Blackhawks of all time. Not a big hockey guy, but I do know that he and Patrick Kane were, you know, the headliners for those 3 Stanley Cups that the Blackhawks won in the 2010s. And, you know, Toews obviously had some off-the-ice medical instances that I think took him away from the game for a couple of years there. It was great to see him get back here within the last more recent years. So, yeah, great career. Congratulations to Jonathan Toews on retirement, and certainly one of the more likable players that has been in the NHL for, you know, a long time. And, like I said, one of the greatest Chicago Blackhawks, if not the greatest Chicago Blackhawk of all time.
1: That's headlines, 515-284-5966. 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Up next, WTF, What the Friday, on the Iowa Sports Radio Network.
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1: All right, it's Friday. Kind of a new tradition where you just go, man, WTF. What the Friday? What were we talking about in the 6 o'clock hour in the six-pack that we were like, maybe we should revisit this in the...
0: The PCSA.
2: Yes.
1: Oh, yeah, the Protect College Sports Act. I'm so... You said the acronym for it, and I'm like, the what?
0: Sorry, I have just started to see it
1: PCSA.
0: Protect College
1: Protect
0: Sports
1: College
0: Act.
1: Sports Act. It did get out of committee yesterday.
0: Second bill to do this. The SCORE Act previously did it. But if this bill gets to the floor of Congress, it would be the first to get that far. The SCORE Act never got actually voted upon.
1: And what chances do you give of... And is there any chance that this... Like, that only parts of the College Sports Act could get advanced? Or does this need to go all together as one bill? I'm not 100% sure how this works.
0: Yeah, I'm not a legal expert, but I think that they're still kind of, like, marking up and, like, making amendments and changes to it. Like, I think you can still do that between a bill getting out of a committee and then before getting to the Congress floor to be voted upon.
1: And I think the other thing we wanted to revisit, because there's numerous parts of this college
0: sports act. Yeah, it's very large. It's very, very large. I mean, there's things that like govern conferences. There's things that govern their ability to pool media rights in large numbers. There are things that restrict and govern the ability for conferences to acquire new members. There are also legislative marks for athletes that restrict or make earning potential more challenging, transfer restrictions. There's a lot of things. It's very broad.
1: I don't mind that they've got something in here about requiring agents that are representing these college players to get certification, registration,
0: I think that's great.
1: And cap their fees, because there have been some pretty, in the age of NIL, some pretty predatory "quote unquote" agents out there,
0: yeah. No, I
1: targeting college athletes.
0: Yeah, or just people that are play pretend agents, right? Like, and
1: here's my best like friend from high school, and he's also my agent.
0: Yeah, or people that are recent college graduates or recent law school graduates, and they want to be an agent. So one way that they like try and break in and maybe grassroots climb the industry is by building relationships with athletes, but they don't really have a full understanding of the market or how to negotiate in a traditional, respectful, responsible manner for each party, right? So those are all things that I agree with you. I think that, you know, having a certification that is required for agents would be a good thing. And then those people that, like I just described, that are trying to like grassroots rise in the industry, they're able to still do that if they go through the proper channels of getting the certification.
1: But with the good and some of the things you might look at this Protect College Sports Bill or Protect College Sports Act, you think, yeah, that's great. You were not of the, you don't feel like they should be limiting transfers. I think that was where we had
0: a pretty
1: severe disagreement, because I'm all about, I don't want to keep having to have the college football team I follow restock every single year. You might be a little more conducive to building a program and winning football games if you didn't have to constantly recruit your own team.
0: Yeah, I think I'm fine with there being some sort of restrictions on player movement. I don't know the best way to say this. I don't love the idea of restricting movement for the athletes. What I would, if I was among the people that were on this legislative committee, I think I would propose the idea of having contracts be enforceable and there being a true buyout type of system, to where if player A wants to transfer to school B, school B owes player A's previous school whatever money is outlined in the contract. Like, I don't think it's particularly fair to hold athletes to a different standard of transferring than a traditional regular student. I also don't think it's particularly fair that football or men's basketball athletes would have greater restrictions than a volleyball player or a soccer player. Like, I don't think that is fair that a football or basketball player gets the one free transfer and then they have to sit out and other athletes do not.
1: In the bill?
0: I believe it, and don't quote me on this, I'm not 100% positive, but I think it's something that was proposed as it was in markup earlier this week. And that's just patently unfair to me. And I understand that
1: should have one free transfer and then you have to sit out.
0: Yeah, and I understand the football and men's basketball players are the ones who are generating the most revenue, so they're the ones being paid the most. Therefore, they're the ones who would have the most incentive to leave compared to a soccer player or a softball player or any other non-revenue sport. So I understand trying to legislate that area the most, but I also think that it's unfair to put them in a different bucket because they are still, college athletes. So I think if you're going to make this broad band college athletics bill, then all the athletes need to be treated the same. If you want to have a college football bill, a college basketball bill, and then have a bill for softball, baseball, track and field, right?
1: Like, we're going to have hard enough time really getting one pass.
0: Yeah, right. Then it becomes really complicated. But my point on that is, if you had different bills for all the different sports, then I feel like you could legislate it differently. If you're going to have just one, I feel like they all need to be treated the same. I'm just of the belief personally that you shouldn't try and restrict people's income too much or restrict their freedom of movement too much. So make it to where that there is a buyout system and fee to where, we've talked a lot about Brendan Sorsby this week and for much different reason than this, but Cincinnati had the $1 million buyout in his contract if he wanted to leave. Make that hard and fast. It has to be enforced. So if he leaves, new school owes Cincinnati $1 million to get him. In this case,
1: Or Sorsby himself, or the player himself.
0: It's just like coaches, right? Like when Matt Campbell left for Penn State, it's written in the contract that Matt Campbell owed Iowa State. I believe it was $4 million.
1: I want the player to have to pay.
0: I don't give a damn where the money comes from.
1: I do, because I don't want my school paying.
0: Do you care if it was Penn State's $4 million or Matt Campbell's $4 million that went to Iowa State?
1: Yeah, I feel like especially when you're talking about a player that not quite as flush in the bank account as Matt Campbell, if he's being told that he owes the school $1 million, maybe he'll think twice about transferring. As opposed to the school, who's already going to be paying for him to come, is also going to pay an additional $1 million to get him to another school.
0: I don't,
1: especially a conference rival. No, I don't want that.
0: I don't care who covers the buyout as long as the school losing the player gets the money. Because then that money that they're receiving can then be put towards roster building at some point in the present or in the future.
1: I care that who pays it, only because, like I said, if you're asking if the player is paying it, then maybe they might not be as quick to transfer. They might think, all right, I got to really weigh all the ups and pluses and minuses of this possible transfer, including the fact that I'm going to have to pay the school I'm leaving $1 million. Because your school is also going to be on the receiving end as well as the having to pay out end, and I don't want the school that I'm
0: But that money that they're paying to the old institution could then just come out of their new deal that they sign.
1: Whatever. As long as...
0: That's exactly what happened with Jimmy Rogers in Iowa State.
1: I get that.
0: With Washington State. So Rogers' salary early in his tenure at Iowa State is reduced to $3 million annually to cover his buyout that Iowa State is paying to Washington State because they hired...

0: enforcing a salary cap and you're enforcing earning restrictions on athletes while they're not in a union that they didn't collectively bargain for.
1: Then we need to get to there too. Isn't that
0: but they can't collectively bargain because the schools aren't willing to make them employees. Now the bill that is going through here would allow there to be a path for them to become employees. But part of the problem with that is, you know, there's certain it would have to be done if through this bill, if you get to a point where they're employees, you probably have to do it to a point where they're all like state employees or employees of the school, which if they're public schools, then they're employees of the state. The most logical path to like making them employees would make them employees of a conference or another entity that is created. You could then therefore create a CBA, collectively bargain union with the schools. And I maintain that that is still the most logical way to do things, not through federal legislation and governance, because I feel like this is just going to have a lot of unintended consequences that like we can't see. And I also just don't even know how a lot of this stuff is enforceable. Like, who's enforcing it and what are the penalties? I know there is an antitrust exemption, a limited one, I believe, in this for the NCAA, which would help them enforce their rules. But I just want to know what the penalties are going to be if a coach leaves before the end of the season, which like this law is supposed to prevent. Like, okay, what is the punishment here? Are we sending people to jail because they violated federal law or what?
1: Another thing that caught my attention on this, like, whoa, WTF, I didn't know that they couldn't already, but there's several changes to coming to high school sports in Iowa, including the fact that eighth grade students will be allowed to compete in high school varsity sports. This was following approval of emergency rules by the Iowa State Board of Education yesterday. This change goes into effect on August 1st, so it will be for this upcoming calendar year, school year. Tyler.
2: Why is this a new thing when halfway through seventh grade, I was the same age as Tim Dwight. He was playing varsity football for City High. If this is
1: that's
2: a
1: what
2: new
1: I mean,
2: law,
1: it's not a law as much as they're looking at, I guess, their charter, their high school rules, not a law that eighth grade students can compete in high school varsity sports.
2: Because that was bizarre to us when we were in seventh grade. Like, why is he playing
1: high
2: school?
1: But that was the first thing that came to my mind is I'm okay with having an eighth grader to play if they can play. And having watched 5-0 coach, junior high lacrosse, I can also see that there's a huge difference between some seventh graders and eighth graders and even ninth graders.
2: Yeah, Tim Dwight was ready to play high school. I'm not saying that.
0: Yeah,
2: I'm
0: I'm totally
2: we were
0: cool
2: like
0: with
2: confused. Like, what is going on that the seventh grader across the city is at the high school playing?
0: If you're good enough to play varsity,
2: he was
0: varsity
2: good enough.
0: Coaches want you to play varsity, still then go really be fast. My guess. Yeah. I don't care.
1: There's also going to be transfer and open enrollment rules, and I've already seen that one kid is transferring from Iowa City to Waukee Northwest coming up.
0: I saw that as well. There's a running back, I think, who was playing in Ankeny Centennial, who is also transferring to Waukee Northwest.
1: But there's going
0: to
1: be a 140-day sit-out. Students in grades 9 through 12 who transfer to a new school through open enrollment without also changing their residence must sit out of varsity athletic events for 140 calendar days. The previous rule had sitting out for 90 consecutive school days.
0: Is this 140 consecutive school days or 140
1: calendar
0: days? Okay. Nebraska has open enrollment, I believe, or at least the city of Omaha and its schools have open enrollment. The only reason I know this is because Millard South is a school there that has produced an incredible amount of power conference football talent within the last couple of years. Remember the name Jet Tamala, Heather?
1: Mm-hmm.
0: He played at Millard South. It's led to Millard South becoming this like insane football power in the state. Be curious if something like that occurs or happens in Iowa now, where in Millard South is a public school, but it is still open enrollment, where you see all these kids moving to, we'll use Waukee Northwest just because two of them yesterday happened there, where Waukee Northwest is like turning into
1: right
0: the, you know, Green Bay Packers of football, the Los Angeles Lakers of the basketball, the
1: fancy academy school of Iowa.
0: Yeah.
1: Another thing that caught my attention, WTF, you sometimes forget how lucky you are that you live here in the state of Iowa and you're already, you know, well familiar with the Casey's breakfast pizza. But the guy that was traveling, he's from England, that was leaving Kansas City on his way to meander up through the Midwest, including a stop in Chicago, did stop. He was telling

0: everybody online that he was going to be stopping in Des Moines, stopped at Big Grove Brewing for pizza, or Big Grove, to watch England play. So he was at Big Grove. He hit the Field of Dreams and had Casey's breakfast pizza. A lot of soccer, World Cup soccer fans are being absolutely bowled over by the cuisine here in the good old U.S. of A.
1: Yeah, someone who's not watched, I think, any of the World Cup live, my greatest enjoyment with the World Cup has been the people coming in and enjoying America culture. Americana, pure Americana.
0: He says, this is Tomo's his name. This is breakfast pizza from Casey's. Oh, my days. The photo does not do it justice. Egg on pizza shouldn't work, but somehow it's incredible. Something we've known forever.
1: All these people are still going to be in the country for the World Cup when it's July 4th, right?
0: Yeah, because the World Cup goes to the 11th.
1: They've got no idea what's even coming.
0: I know.
1: Oh, boy.
0: I've also been watching. It's kind of cracking me up that there's some people that are kind of shocked at the portion sizes here.
1: They are large.
0: Yeah. They're also discovering that there's a lot of free refills everywhere. Water, as far as the eye can see. Yeah.
1: And ice.
0: Yeah. Ice, free water.
1: Cold drinks. Welcome to
0: everywhere.
1: America.
0: Everywhere.
1: We may not have bidets, but we do have ice.
0: I think that's I don't know. I'm still looking at bidets. I understand they're amazing, but I'm going to take ice in my drink every single time. Meanwhile, I kind of thought of Tyler when I saw this clip. A Scottish soccer fan. No, you'll see why. A Scottish soccer fan decided to go off on American guys after he watched them try to pick up women at the bar. And let's just say he is absolutely going after your lack of game with the ladies.
2: I heard an American guy hitting on a girl. And do you know what he was saying?
3: I love your energy. I love your energy. Your energy is amazing.
2: Okay, Chad. Do you know you can call her funny as well? Did you know that you can say that she is a hilarious mother? Did you know that you could see that her outfit is fantastic? She looks absolutely 10 out of 10. You know that you could have a wee bit more game? I honestly feel sorry for the American girls. American guys just don't have it. They don't have the gift of the gab. They don't know how to make a lady feel like she's a specimen. It's weird. Like, just say hello. You're better off just saying hello than be like, your energy. Your energy. You're vibrating on a higher frequency than an average girl. Or chick, because you guys like to say chick rather than lady, woman, you know? Anyway, rant over.
0: I love when he goes into his American accent. Oh, yeah, I like your energy. Tyler, I thought of you because you're not going to be the guy that goes up and says to a woman, I like your energy.
4: No, you're right about that.
0: You seem insulted. Well, that was a compliment to you.
4: I'm insulted by the Scottish dude because Scottish guy.
1: Yeah, that guy can get out of my country.
4: Scottish guy. I don't know if you're aware of this about American women, and I'm not over generalization, but more American women than women in other countries. If you got an accent, boom, you got your foot in the door. Sorry. So
1: yeah,
4: hey,
1: this guy
4: Scottish guy being in America, get out of here, man. Like,
1: yeah, get out.
4: I don't have an accent, so I actually have to have game. You don't need game, Scottish guy. You can just walk in and be like, oi, what's up? And then
1: Fenway Park and enjoy more Red Sox games and whatever. Let us hit on our own women how we want to hit on our own women.
4: As far as game goes.
1: Go fly back over the Atlantic and focus on your own women over there.
4: As far as game goes, I used to have a friend named Spy in Denver, and he was like the prototypical Greek god. Like, he's from the Bronx. He's yoked. He's tall. He's good looking. I hung out with him a lot because, honestly, I could get the cast-offs, you know what I mean? Like, seriously, right? So, we go to a bar, we're sitting there, and I'm like, hey, Spy, we should go sit with those three girls because they're really cute. And he's like, cool, let's go do that. We go over there, and by the end of the night, I have three phone numbers, and Spy's got zilch. Why? Because he had no game. He relied on his looks and his height and all that stuff, and when it came to talking, he was nowhere to be found. I have game, Scottish dude.
1: Yeah, this Scottish guy. I like Freddie and all these other people who are coming over here to talk about how much they like our Casey's breakfast pizza and talking about how great Ella Langley's music is and obsessing over Jordan-Hare Stadium and the Eagle, War Eagle. You're going to come over here and watch soccer, a sport that we don't even like that much in this country? You better enjoy your time here and not critique our strategic ways of communicating and hitting on women.
4: admittedly saying you have great energy is a douchey way to hit on a woman.
1: Yo, this guy, super I think he's douchey for critiquing Americans.
0: I thought he had a total point.
4: No, I'm saying, like, do not be a guy saying that to a woman. That is so douchey. Like, oh, I think you got great. He's right about that. But still, you don't have to, you know, say it out loud, Scottish dude.
0: Man, I had no idea you guys would get that offended at that.
4: No, I think he's right.
1: I'm mostly offended by, if you're going to come to our country for an extended period of time to watch your soccer team play, treat us with the respect, darn it. From all angles. Especially the way we treat women.
0: 284-5966. 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Let's talk about a Knicks fan. By the way, if you want to talk about, I guess, interacting with the ladies, what happened yesterday, that's next on the Iowa Sports Radio Network.
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8: Our first round of the morning ends up in Colfax. We're 80 eastbound just before exit 155. We're getting reports of a pickup truck that's fully engulfed. Looking at the cameras in and around the area, not finding it, but that doesn't mean it's not out there. The rest of your roads are moving well.
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0: So, what exactly am I looking at here with this Knicks fan? Did he collapse at the parade?
1: He had some sort of medical situation, this Knicks fan did, at a parade, at the parade yesterday for the Knicks winning the championship. And he needed some sort of medical attention from someone who gave him CPR. He is revived, and as he's revived, we have like a squints Wendy Peppercorn situation from the Sandlot, where this guy sits up and tries to kiss the woman who gave him CPR to save him. It's real life squints and Wendy Peppercorn.
0: Yeah, and he's trying two or three times. This isn't.
1: Yeah.
4: First time no is enough, man. That's when you should have stopped.
1: Well, I don't know what his medical situation was. I don't know if he was having some. I don't know if he overheated. I don't know if there was something more serious going on. But, you know, credit to this woman for helping save him. But kind of a funny deal where, and I hope that, you know, everyone's okay here. I hope the woman wasn't offended by this seriously or whatever.
0: Well, and I hope she's not offended. And I'll go ahead and point out what I thought was another obvious part of the video. In addition to this guy thanking her for saving him by trying to kiss her without her consent. But I want her workout regimen because she has spectacular backside. How many squats is she doing a day?
4: Yeah, because she's wearing like blue pants and like
0: they're basically
4: very,
1: she's wearing like volleyball shorts.
4: Yeah, but she's wearing like very bright red like underpants. So like it's like
0: I'm not going. Whoa!
4: No, I'm saying you can see like
0: I don't see anything.
1: I think you're talking about her sports bra under her shirt.
0: That's what I'm looking at. Like a mesh. Yeah, that's not what I'm looking.
4: Sorry, but no, she does have a good backside. Yeah. What?
0: I want to know how many squats she's doing.
1: Tyler, remember what I said?
4: You've never seen a woman wear like a really bright pair of underwear underneath a really like not. I mean, that happens all the time.
1: Tyler, you're talking about this woman the way that the Scottish guy talks to women overseas.
0: I don't think it's that. I think you're confusing.
4: I was confused.
0: No. I'm going to tell you right now that if you see a woman that's wearing something that you can see her underwear through, underwear as in bottoms. That's probably a mistake or not. The top thing.
4: I'm not going to give anybody crap for it.
0: I know, but that's a mistake. The top and the with the bright bra is probably more of a fashion choice. I'm just letting you know that.
4: Well, I clearly don't know anything about women anyway. So,
0: for the most part, women do not want to have you looking through and seeing their underwear unless it's you're on the red carpet somewhere. I see a lot of red carpet things, and I'm like, all right, your dress is basically invisible, and you're sitting there in your bra and underwear. That's one thing. Woman on the street probably doesn't want to be wearing pants that are see-through.
1: You know, if this guy ends up marrying this woman, it really will become the real life Squints and Wendy.
4: I will join a monastery. If this guy gets married to this woman before I have a date, I'm joining a monastery.
1: I mean,
4: guaranteed. Just give up, Tyler. Just give up.
1: I feel like Wendy Peppercorn is every young boy's first crush. So is Benny the Jet Rodriguez for girls. Great movie. One of my favorite movies, actually. It's a childhood hit. The Sandlot. You're dead as a doornail.
0: I had to remind myself what Wendy Peppercorn looked like. Yeah, I could see that.
4: I didn't.
1: I don't. I remember what she looked like when she was up there on her lifeguard chair.
4: Give me some of his ham stuff. Ham stuff when the guys are batting.
1: This magic moment. That's the song that plays.
4: Is that your sister out there in the outfield?
1: No. Naked?
4: Ham is the best in that moment when they're playing the other team.
1: Yeah.
4: Gotta get this done. Gotta get home
1: for lunch. Is that your sister out there in left field? Naked?
0: Boy, this is well timed. I think it's about time to have a drink. So we're going to do the Friday pour with Whiskey Fest. On the way next, we're also going to be talking the NBA draft, which, believe it or not, is next week, coming up in hour three as well. Keep it right here on the Iowa Sports Radio Network.
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0: Whiskey Fest, and that also means that we get to do the Friday Pour each and every Friday. 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
8: Pour me another drink, cause I don't want to feel a thing no more, hell no.
0: All right, I like it.
1: Great song.
0: I like it. Who sings this?
1: It's Morgan Wallen.
4: One of my favorite artists.
0: Okay. Oh, yeah, that's right.
1: Easily the best concert I've ever been to.
4: This is better content. I'd rather play Morgan Wallen for good content than be mad at Morgan Wallen for...
1: The song that you played last week sounded like the Oompa Loompa song in Charlie
4: the Talking. That was The Doors.
9: I approve.
0: It needed to get to the chorus, that Doors song did. It was problematic.
4: He starts off right away. Yeah. Poor me. Like, another thank drink. Thank you, yeah. Morgan, for
0: so
4: once.
0: So here with the Des Moines Whiskey Fest, it's Melissa Merrifield. We also have Dave Nitz from Liquor Lovers here, a proud sponsor of the Des Moines Whiskey Fest. Good morning, everybody. Thanks for coming in for the Friday Pour.
10: Good morning.
9: Good morning. Happy Friday, first pour.
0: So let's get, first of all, Dave from Liquor Lovers. Where are you located? What can people find at your shop?
10: We're located at 1510 North Ankeny Boulevard, right between DMAC and the high school on Ankeny Boulevard.
1: Have been there.
10: Yeah, well, thank you for your business. We appreciate it. Thank you for that.
9: Have you saved your receipts for the raffle?
1: I haven't been there for a while. I moved out of Ankeny just over a year ago at this time, so I'm not in Ankeny nearly as much, but it was my go-to liquor store or adult beverage store, man soda store, you could say, while I was in Ankeny. It was right down the street from where I lived.
10: Yeah, thank you for that. Yeah, so we're a high-end, upscale liquor store, and we got all kinds of stuff. We specialize in bourbon and scotch and tequila, and but we've got all kinds of stuff in the store.
0: No wonder. So you're, specialize in bourbon. It must be your interest in Whiskey Fest.
10: Yes, that's
9: right. I see some similarities here. We enjoy a good, nice bourbon, whiskey, on the rocks, neat, however you like it.
0: So it's Liquor Lovers bought the first barrel pick for 2026, Melissa?
9: Yeah, so actually they started the first barrel pick last year with their pick for 2025. And Dave, who was the lucky winner last year?
10: It was Steeple Ridge out of Erling, Iowa. Pat and Amy Hoffman and their boys shared some good juice with us, so we bought the barrel.
0: All right, now you need to explain barrel picks for me like I'm five.
9: Okay.
0: What exactly are we talking about? Because I'm learning a lot about whiskey during this segment.
10: Yeah. So every bourbon juice sits in a barrel. It's an American oaked barrel. And then it ages in the barrel. And most of the time, those are 53-gallon barrels. So we buy the 53-gallon barrel after it runs through our picking team. And then they bottle it up for us and ship it to the state of Iowa, ABD, and then they send it over to us and we offer it to our customers.
0: So what makes the barrel aging part of the whiskey process? Anybody know?
4: I can kind of answer that. Single malt scotch, when I lived in Denver, they take, like Jack Daniels will use their barrels to do their stuff, and it takes a lot of the impurities out of the wood, and that's why Jack Daniels is a little harsher than single malt scotch.
0: I actually started watching something on Netflix about Jack Daniels.
4: And they'll send their barrels after they're done with them over to Scotland for the single malt scotch, because that's why single malt scotch is more smooth. I don't know if they still do that or not. But they did back in the aughts.
9: It's also interesting when you actually look at the barrel, you can see where the sugar is pulled through the barrel. It's called the sugar line. It's actually pretty interesting, and that helps with the aging. And Rob Taylor was telling me that our weather, because we have so much of an expansion between cold, hot, is actually better in the aging process because the barrels expand and contract more.
0: No kidding.
9: Yeah. Kind of fun stuff.
10: So when we pick a barrel, we either get samples shipped to us or we actually go to the distillery. So when we're at the distillery, we're looking at the barrel as well as all the juice that's in it. That helps us kind of figure out if Mother Nature is doing some tugging and pulling or not.
0: I had no idea.
10: Yeah. The science behind bourbon is kind of cool.
0: Can you... that's what we're here is to learn about it. So what...
1: Yeah, what can you tell us about it? Because I'm intrigued. I don't... drink a lot, but when I do drink, it is often brown liquor.
10: Yep. So usually the longer it sits in a barrel, the darker the juice, the more the proof, sometimes the easier it is to sip on. And so you want one that sits in a barrel for a while. We don't buy anything less than 4 years old aged in a barrel for our store picks. And then the longer it sits in the barrel, sometimes you're going to lose some of the juice through evaporation and then soaking into the wood inside the barrel. And then the longer it sits in the barrel, the more expensive it is. So that plays a part in what we do, too.
1: So you mentioned that if the longer that it sits in the barrel, sometimes the juice that adds, I assume, to like the quality, flavor, the drinkability of it, that can evaporate or absorb into the wood. But you also mentioned that the longer it sits in a barrel, it gets more expensive. So is there a general timeline where you got to get it within this year to this year because that's when it's the best? Or if you let something sit in a barrel for four decades, that's going to be, you know, as good as it gets?
10: So usually about year six or so, maybe year seven, you start to see when something's age 6 or 7 years old, you start to see it where the price goes up a little more. So year four or five is kind of the sweet spot for price point. And then, again, the longer it sits, the less juice there is. So then the distiller wants to get paid for their time and their expertise and their juice. So they raise the price along the way.
0: Dave Nitz from Liquor Lovers in Ankeny, a proud sponsor of the Des Moines Whiskey Fest, is our guest in studio for the Friday Pour. And just looking over your website, too, and listening to you talk, you're obviously a small, locally owned family business, and you are also a connoisseur.
10: Yes, I am.
0: So I just reading some of the reviews, too, that's what really sets you apart.
10: Yeah, we're very fortunate. We got really, really good customers. We've had a lot of good reviews and feedback from customers. They're not afraid to go online and share their experience. And we've really set this up a little bit different. We don't want to be a liquor store. We want to be a business that happens to sell liquor. So we want it to be a gathering spot. We'll have customers who will come in and stand around and talk to other customers, and we'll walk out of the store and not buy anything. And that's okay with us because, again, we're trying to make it a spot where people can just show up and have fun with others.
1: You mentioned earlier, Dave, that you guys want to be a luxury liquor store. How much does that align with what you were just talking about? You want people to be able to come in and hang out and
0: also educate, it sounds
1: with
0: like.
1: Others.
10: Yeah. Yeah. Yeah. Oh, it has everything to do with it. When they walk in the store, we're greeting them. That's very unusual for a liquor store.
1: Yeah, it is.
10: When they walk around on the floor, we're out talking to them. When we bought the store 2.5 years ago, there were two employees. There's now seven of us.
1: Nice.
10: So it's very expensive to to run a business like we're trying to run it, but it is well worth it. Business is exceptional.
1: The other thing I wanted to ask you about is in regards to the luxury liquor store marketing that you're kind of targeting here. How much does that relate to the product? Like, I've been into your store in Ankeny, right, and you guys have your everyday beers, right? Like, you can buy a case of Busch Light there, but you can also buy a nicer thing. How much does that relay of you're trying to hit like the higher class alcohols, but you also have to, you know, have the everyday products as well?
10: We like to say we have a can or a bottle for everybody in the store. So we have entry level beer, we've got entry level whiskey and bourbon and scotch and tequila, and then we've got the stuff that's a little nicer. Doesn't matter to us. We just want to help people when they come in.
9: Yeah, I would say it's definitely an experience when you go in there, and you know, they're willing to take the time to talk to you about like, what palates do you like? What are your notes? What are you looking for? What's the price point that you're looking to? What do you like? And then you can be certain that they're probably going to have a great recommendation for you, and you might even get to sample it while you're in there, which is pretty unique.
10: Yeah, yeah. So we have a sample bar for bourbon, usually 8, 10, 12 different bottles that are open. Once a month, I'll go over, grab a bottle off the shelf, crack it open, share it with our customers, just trying to help them get out of their comfort lane a little bit.
0: Have you ever, I just said something earlier about education. Have you ever watched somebody, like maybe they came in and thought, I'm not the biggest bourbon fan, but I'm willing to try, and then you end up between your education and just the tastings, you realize that you've made a fan?
10: It happens every day. That's our goal.
0: Yeah.
10: Yeah, we just want to help people. This business has been good to us. It's very fun.
9: I would say going through like the barrel pick and going through the first barrel pick experience, you know, they really lean into like the appearance of the liquor, the nose, the palate, and the finish. And so when you're tasting three or four different samples, you know, you have a rating score and you're going through that and you're tasting and sampling. And then, you know, it's funny how it just magically, like there's one that will just stand out.
0: That's really cool. That's really cool. And that's another thing that you're trying to do with Whiskey Fest is not only cater to the people that are already fans of the bourbons, the whiskeys, the entire process, but educate and make new ones too.
9: Yeah, it's all about education, experience, and getting people to lean into new products, new opportunities, new experiences, and bringing them all together across the state of Iowa and featuring some of these great distillers that we have in the state of Iowa and the products that they're making. And you're going to get to experience all of those things within the Des Moines Whiskey Fest.
0: Dave, if you look over your inventory of some of, you know, your bourbons, how many of them are from Iowa? Are they all from Iowa?
10: No, we have a good selection of Iowa bourbon, but there isn't much to select from.
0: True.
10: So everything that's available in Iowa, I would say we have in our store.
1: What's your favorite bourbon?
10: Depends on the day.
1: Today.
10: If I were going to
1: say... Actually, that's a bad question. It's 8:13 in the morning, well, yesterday.
10: That may have happened in the past. I don't know. If I were going to sit around for half a day or so and I want something in my hand and I can still walk around and be functional, it'd probably be a Michter's small batch. So Michter's is out of Kentucky. They were 2023 Distiller of the Year. They have two bottles that won a whole bunch of awards, a rye bottle and a small batch bottle. The small batch is the one that works pretty well for me.
1: Have you done the whiskey trail tour in Kentucky?
10: I have, yeah.
1: I've heard so many people say great things about that. I've had multiple cousins, I think, recommend that once I get in my 30s that it's like the greatest like weekend getaway for a group of guys. You can do the whiskey trail tour. You can
0: get
1: together.
0: Why do you need to wait
1: till
0: you're in your 30s?
1: Because I think they were like...
9: Why does it have to be guys?
1: That was my guy cousin suggesting
0: why
1: to
0: 30s?
1: Me.
0: Why 30s? Why guys?
1: I think it was a deal for them. Like, they went in their 30s. They were like, it's a little bit more mature than a slower pace than, like, going to Vegas or whatever. So I'm just curious, as someone who's done it, what can you share about it? Because I've heard great things about it.
10: Yeah, there's just so much history. Even if you aren't a bourbon or a whiskey fan and you just you like history, that is a great place of the world to go to. It's a lot happening, slower pace. They're very, very good showmen and show persons. They put on a show when you go down there. It's just relaxing for me when I go down there.
1: Nice.
0: I'm not kidding when I say that I've been absolutely fascinated with this show about Jack Daniel.
9: That you've been watching on Netflix?
0: Yes.
9: This is on Netflix?
0: Yes.
9: Okay. I'm going to have to tune into this.
0: Nearest Green. One of the most unappreciated people. Like, it should be maybe Nearest Green's whiskey. I don't know.
10: Yeah. So, and it's interesting you mentioned Jack. So we're getting the Jack Daniel's rye barrel proof here sometime in the next 2 or 3 months. Just picked it this last week. So pretty exciting for us.
0: Yeah, it's if you want to learn a little bit more about whiskey, how it's made, the history of it, this is a fascinating thing to watch.
9: Wonderful. And we just picked the 2026 barrel this week.
10: Yep.
0: For Whiskey Fest?
9: For Whiskey Fest.
0: Can you announce what it is?
9: Yeah, we sure can.
10: Go for it, Melissa.
9: All right. Well, we're excited that Cedar Ridge will be our barrel pick for the Des Moines Whiskey Fest of 2026. So we're super excited for Cedar Ridge.
0: And where is Cedar Ridge located?
9: They're in Swisher, Iowa.
0: Okay. Do they just make whiskey, bourbons?
9: They make
0: everything, don't they?
9: They have wine.
0: Yeah, vineyard.
9: Uh-huh. They have wine. They have vodka.
10: Yep.
9: Gin.
10: Yep.
9: You'll find that most spirits in the state of Iowa, they do have more than just whiskey. And that's part of the ecosystem because as you talk about 4 to 5 years sitting in a barrel, you've got to have other products and things to make sure you've got. And that's part of, you know, just this weekend, I got to pick fresh juniper berries from the Los Hills to make gin.
1: Wow.
0: It's so cool to be able to drive across the state of Iowa, too, and see, like, wine vineyards. Like, you see grapes being grown right here in the state of Iowa.
9: Correct. And I think that's the fascinating thing. It's not only that the people and the experiences, but it's also that all of the products and things that are coming from the state of Iowa that are going back into these distilleries and these products that we want to help feature and focus on and getting people to understand and lean into what you're buying when you're going to the liquor store or your local grocery store and buying a bottle.
0: And it sounds like there's no better place to go and get a little tasting, a little education, and a huge selection of high-end liquors than to go see Dave at Liquor Lovers in Ankeny. So thanks again for coming in. And again, where can they find you?
10: 1510 South Ankeny Boulevard.
1: It's right there next to a come and go. Well, I guess it's not a come and go. Maverick now, right?
10: Maverick, yep. And I'll give a little shout out to our neighbor, Early Bird. So we share the same parking lot as Early Bird, which is a breakfast restaurant.
1: And you guys are right across the street from a U-Haul center, correct?
10: That's right, yeah.
1: That's right.
0: Listen,
1: I remember. I told you
10: you
1: went.
10: You did. I'm trying to help
1: you guys out and prove that I have been there.
0: And you could go to Early Bird for a late brunch and then immediately start day drinking and go see Dave at Liquor Lovers.
1: Or go to Liquor Lovers, buy something, sneak it into Early Bird. You didn't hear this from me. Pour a little something and your orange juice, and there you go.
10: Yep.
0: So also,
1: you did not hear that from me.
0: Yeah, Melissa, you have some exciting news about Whiskey Fest.
9: Yeah, too. So tickets are on sale, and we just now announced our Friday Whiskey Reserve lineup. Officially, XO Lex will be opening for the Pork Tornadoes on Friday night for the Whiskey Reserve. So grab your tickets because they're going to go fast.
0: And again, what's the lineup for Whiskey Fest? Because it's October 1st, 2nd, 3rd. The first is the ladies' night, right?
9: Yep. The first is the Women in Whiskey curated four-course pairing dinner at River Center. Then we transition to the brand new Meridian event space out in West Des Moines on October 2nd for the Whiskey Reserve that will feature those artists. And also it will be featuring all of our Iowa distillers. And then we roll into Saturday, the main event, that will have over 200 pours of whiskey.
0: Oof. All right. It's Whiskey Fest 2026. Get your tickets now. And we're also going to have special bottles of KXNO 25th Anniversary Reserve Bourbon, right?
9: Correct. Those are going to be coming.
0: I can't wait.
9: And
0: Melissa?
9: Oh, yeah. I was just going to say, you know, we couldn't have asked for a better partner. You know, the fun fact about Dave and Liquor Lovers is when I actually made the decision to purchase this, we closed the deal right on a barrel in Liquor Lovers store.
0: Nice.
10: Sign the documents right there. That was really cool. That is like throwback right there.
9: Yeah. So, you know, it's been a great journey. And ever since I first met Dave and Liquor Lovers, they've been a great partner and a great supporter of Des Moines Whiskey Festival. And we can't be more than thrilled to continue the journey with them.
0: And honestly, we're glad that you've included us too, because this is, yeah, to get our own 25th anniversary barrel pick bourbon. Hello.
9: I'm pretty excited about that, and we're going to have to figure out when we can do our barrel tasting for that so we can figure out what that looks like.
0: Yes, let's do that soon.
9: Yes.
0: Melissa, Dave, Whiskey Festival 2026. Thanks for coming in.
10: Our pleasure. Thank you.
9: Thank you.
1: Thank you, guys.
0: 515-284-5966. You can tweet at us at KXNO First Quarter. Up next, let's look ahead to the NBA draft next week. Bennett Sturts is going to be there. Joshua Jefferson, that's next on the Iowa Sports Radio Network.
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0: All right, so believe it or not, the NBA draft is... Is it next Tuesday and Wednesday? It's next week.
1: I believe it's Monday and Tuesday.
0: When is the NBA draft?
1: believe it's the 22nd, the 23rd.
4: First Monday. Round
0: is the Tuesday, 22nd. Wednesday.
4: I thought it was Monday.
0: June 23rd and 24th, across two nights. All first right. round is Tuesday, the 23rd, ABC, ESPN. The second round, they're relegating just to ESPN.
1: Yeah, they recently switched it. It wasn't one day or one night affair, but they altered it to be a two-day thing. I believe last year was the first time they went to 2 days because it turned into a way too long of an event. Turned into like a 4 or 5 hour long TV show to get to the 60 picks.
4: I'd like to say before we get into the NBA draft that the reason why the NFL draft will always trump all of the other drafts in major sports is because every other major sport has a G League, has a minor league, where a lot of these draftees go for who knows how long, if they ever even make it to the NBA or NHL or MLB. NFL, more the majority of those guys getting drafted are either going to end up on NFL teams or they're just not. You see what I'm saying? With the G League and stuff like that. Like the top 10 guys in the NBA draft you might see next year. And that's
1: no, you
4: it.
1: Will see all 10 of them next
0: yeah.
1: year.
0: Yeah.
4: Right, but that's it. Everybody else
1: no, you'll see most of the top, like, 20 probably.
0: The second round is probably more what you're talking yeah. about. When you start getting into deeper into the second round.
1: I think what your better argument would be is that the NBA teams, particularly picks 40 to 60, they don't even value because they move them around in trades a ton. And the players that they acquire with those spots, they don't invest a ton in developing and stashing and everything else. Like, I'm not going to sit here and tell you that NBA teams covet the number 48 pick in the draft. But I also don't know how much NFL teams covet a equivalency pick to that in the NFL draft. I mean, that would be like a late sixth
0: round pick. Yeah, and honestly, how deep into the NFL draft do you go, Tyler?
4: I know that there's a seventh rounder who I could see on the field next year, and that's not going to happen in any other league. That's
1: I mean,
4: just
1: Nikola
4: not.
1: Jokic was a late second round pick. He's second. Arguably there's only two rounds.
4: Okay, well,
1: it's a sport where you've got 10 to 15 players.
4: The
1: on
4: other
1: the court.
4: Drafts are just never going to be able to reach that level of NFL draft. Can you guys agree with me on that, or am I wrong on that?
1: I would agree with you with hockey and Major League Baseball. I think the NBA and NFL drafts have a similar impact. There's just more players that are taken, and there's more
4: the
1: rounds that are taken.
4: Still, but they might be rising up. But I think the NBA draft is still well below the NFL draft in terms of interest across the board, just in my opinion.
1: Here. I think the first round is comparable to each. The NFL is probably a little bit bigger. I think the first round is comparable. And then because the NBA draft is just smaller, it doesn't have the... You're not as incentivized to watch the second round of the NBA draft as you would be the NFL draft because there's way more guys on an NFL team and field at a time.
0: Okay, popularity aside, what's going to be happening? What is this green room thing I keep seeing
1: about? That's just
0: where
1: the players sit and wait for their name to be selected.
0: Like the green room invite is a pretty big deal.
1: Yeah, if you get an invite to the green room, it means there's a really high probability that you're going to get selected. Either in the lottery or most certainly in the first round. And Bennett Sertz is among those players, of course, coming out of Iowa. He spent just 1 year with the Hawkeyes, of course. But, yeah, he's going to be at the NBA draft, which means he is more than likely going to be selected next week in the first round. And, you know, that's a huge deal for Iowa basketball.
0: And he's also, by the way, 2 years removed from being a Drake Bulldog.
1: Yeah, I think.
0: And 3 years yeah. removed from being a Division II basketball player. And he's going to be a first round pick in the NBA draft.
1: Yeah, which is just an incredible story. And I think that's what's kind of unique about this draft altogether is you look at the group of players that are going to be in New York for the NBA draft and the collection of where those guys come from. And, you know, their backgrounds. The finalists of Green Room invites include 11 former five-star prospects. So, like, that makes sense. Bennett Sertz is a former Division II player. Three point guards in Abuka Okori, Christian Anderson, and Keaton Wagler, who are not top 100 players. Alan Graves and Cam Carr, who basically did not play basketball in 2024-2025. And former JUCO guy, Yaxel Lendenborg. And there's a high probability that Lindenborg is a lottery pick, that the Wagler, Anderson, Okori group, at least two of those guys, goes in the top 15, and then Sturts is probably a potential top 15, top 20 pick. So, yeah, it's a really interesting group. It's a wild collection
0: of
1: players.
0: Top what to 15? 10 to 15?
1: For Sturts?
0: Yeah.
1: Yeah, I think Sturts is probably going to be somewhere selected between like 13 and 21.
0: So the teams that fall into that are Miami, Charlotte, Chicago, Memphis, OKC, Toronto, and the Spurs, and yeah, possibly the Pistons. Who's going to have the best fit for Bennett Sturts?
1: Well, some of those teams have better fits than others. Like, I think Miami could use another creator or a spacer for Tyler Hero. Kasparashek Ushonis was a kid that they took a year ago that could have a guard role. He shot it pretty well during his rookie year. Showed some playmaking ability when he was coming out of Illinois. But Miami could also probably use another forward. And Merez Johnson is someone who I've seen mocked to them. The Bulls are interesting. They have two top 15 picks, of course, the number four pick, where many people expect them to take either Caleb Wilson or less likely Cam Boozer, who's coming out of Duke. The Bulls are rumored to want to trade up into the top 10 for a young guard, and that group would include the Keaton Wagler, Darius Acuff, Michael Brown Jr., Braden Burries, Kingston Flemings. A lot of people expect those guys to go between like 5 and 10. Sturts would probably be a pretty decent fit in Chicago, but I don't really know if that makes a ton of sense for Chicago long term, because they're committed to now rebuilding, and I don't know if it makes a lot of sense for Chicago to take an older guard that probably is closer to hitting his ceiling than a lot of those younger guys that I just said. So I don't know what Chicago's motivation to be drafting an older guard as they enter a rebuild would really be. The Grizzlies, they have a ton of needs. I hope for Bennett Sturts' case that he doesn't end up in Memphis, but they would presumably have interest in Texas Tech's Christian Anderson, Alabama's LeBaron Filon. Abuka Corey was a freshman standout at Stanford who I really like. And a lot of those guys they probably have interest in because it seems like they could be interested in moving off of Ja Morant. Charlotte could be intriguing. I hope that Bennett
0: Sturts...
1: They
0: have a couple of picks too in that
1: they do.
0: Span.
1: They do have a couple of picks, and I think it would be awesome to see Bennett Sturts and Con Knipple play together, but I don't know how much that I want Bennett Sturts to have to be on a team with LaMelo Ball, because I don't know how much Bennett Sturts is going to be able to create and be a leader of the offense because LaMelo Ball has such high usage. This is probably the lowest pick that I could see him going, at least in my opinion. Number 21 to Detroit. And I think that that's maybe the best basketball fit for him, just from like an ability to come in and join a winning team. Of course, the Pistons had one of the highest seeds in the Eastern Conference Finals, but they struggled as a perimeter shot-making group, and Sturts would help fix that. I also think it would be really cool to see him play alongside Cade Cunningham. That would be two really fun, really talented guards for Detroit to kind of have in the rotation together. So I think he's got a big range, but I think his range is so big because he's in such a point guard deep draft, and he's just naturally going to be behind the Acuff, Michael Brown Jr., Keaton Wagler, Braden Burries, Kingston Flemings group that I think you're going to see a run of between like number 5 overall to number 5 to number 10 or 11 overall.
0: Is it pretty clear cut who's going to be the number 1 pick?
1: It's going to be either AJ DeBancer or Darren Peterson. I still think people are trying to figure out what Washington is going to do there. But whoever doesn't go number 1 is going to go number 2 to Utah. And then I'm of the belief that Cam Boozer will go number 3 overall. I just think he's so productive. I think that
0: he'll go to Memphis?
1: Yeah, which sucks.
0: That sucks for him.
1: It does suck. But he's such a winner. He's so productive. He reminds me so much of Kevin Love coming out of college. I know there's some people who question what Cam Boozer's upside is, and is his upside nearly as high as Caleb Wilson? And I would sit here and tell you that I don't think it probably is, but I just think he's a much more complete player at this point. And like, if you're drafting someone who I think is going to have a very similar career to Kevin Love with the number 3 overall pick, like, you just drafted a first ballot Hall of Famer.
0: Is there any chance that Memphis might pass over Boozer for like that kid from Louisville, Brown?
1: I don't think so. I think the top 4 is
0: local kid. I don't know.
1: I think the top 4 is pretty set with 1-2 being in whatever order DeBanza, Peterson, 3-4 being in whatever order Boozer and UNC's Caleb Wilson, who is a freak athlete.
0: Is Joshua Jefferson, is he going to be a first round pick?
1: Going to be really close, like really, really close. And I think a lot of that has to do with the fact that he's just older, so there's less upside there. Because when you're younger, Heather, right, like there's more room for you to develop. And when you're 18, 19, 20, you're just farther away from your ceiling. But, I mean, and I think that...
0: He's got a pretty high ceiling. I don't know.
1: His ceiling relative... Right, but his

0: run of things in the NBA Summer League, I think, because I just don't, I don't know if the offensive upside is there for Tamen Lipsey. Like, it's really unfortunate that he was never able to develop a consistent three-point shot. Remember his sophomore year, he shot, I believe, 39 or 40% from three, and it looked like that was just an insane drastic improvement from where he was at as a freshman, but he never really matched that percentage again as a sophomore during his junior year, and that makes sense because he was dealing with a shoulder injury, right, and discomfort there, and he had the broken thumb. But then his senior year, he still didn't shoot the highest of percentages. You know, Cyclone fans will always remember the clutch three-pointer that he connected on against Arizona in the Big 12 tournament. And also just remember him for just being such a likable player in person and everything else. The other thing that he can guard at that level, he's maybe not nearly as big as you would want him to be, but he's very strong. He's very sturdy. If he was closer to 6'5" instead of 6'1" or 6'2", I would be more confident in him landing and sticking at the NBA level. And he's also going to have to play in a much different defensive scheme in the NBA than what he did in college, but he's such an intelligent player that I think he'll make it work. And I've gotten to the point where it's like, I don't like betting against people who I just really trust the character and I really trust the work ethic and the background. And I think Tamen Lipsey fits so many of those traits where NBA teams are never going to have to worry about him screwing up or being a problem in the locker room. Like, I could see him having an opportunity, especially if the offensive game is able to kind of evolve and get to a point where you can count on him to be a 34 or 35% three-point shooter on relatively low volume. But I'm hoping for Tamen Lipsey's sake that he gets there just because I like him as a person so much.
1: Before we move off of the NBA and Bennett Sturts and talking about all that, did you see that Elliot Clough got a chance to talk to Bennett Sturts?
0: I did. Yeah, he talked to him on the Iowa 24/7 podcast.
1: Yeah, so that was pretty interesting, and he put Bennett Sturts on the spot a little bit and asked him who he thinks the starting five is going to be for Iowa men's basketball. I thought his answer was pretty entertaining.
2: All right, I'm going to put you on the spot again. Who's the starting five?
3: Oh, man. all right. McKeever, Cam, Coop, Tate, and Kale.
2: Okay.
3: But geez, they're deep, they're tall. Like, these freshmen could be really good. Jaden Kuhn, I've seen some crazy dunks from him. Ethan, the energy he has. So yeah, lot of depth.
2: So Cam at the four.
3: Yeah. Yeah.
2: Okay.
3: Yeah, he's been working on his 3-point shot. Yeah. Cooper at the three. So a little different. A lot bigger. Yeah.
2: Interesting. Okay.
1: Cool. So that is kind of interesting that they might be that big.
0: Yeah, and I think size is something, right, that we've seen be emphasized in college basketball roster building. And Iowa naturally is going to be taller because of what they had last year with McKeever coming in. I don't know if I buy the idea of Cam Anyau being the four, though.
1: There might be a little Drake loyalty, Northwest Missouri State loyalty there from Bennett Sturts, but I think that he is more than proven that he's a good player in the Big Ten, which some people were questioning.
0: Yeah, I mean, I think he can be a contributor in the Big Ten. I don't think you necessarily want him to be your starting center as a 6'9", 200.
1: He wasn't. He had him at the four.
0: I know, but I'm saying this past season he often started at the center position for Iowa, and I don't know if you want him to be your starting center.
1: No.
0: As someone who's a little undersized for that position.
1: Not at center.
0: I don't think he offers, he's never made a three-pointer in his college career. So, like, and I'm not challenging Bennett Sturts too much here, and I'm sure Cam Anyau is working on his floor spacing game. But Cam Anyau and Andrew McKeever, neither one of them have made a three-pointer in their college careers. And that's over five combined seasons between the two of them.
1: Yeah, and that is pretty incredible that he's been playing ball that long.
0: So, can you get away without some of the floor spacing things that maybe we thought you needed back when, like, the Warriors were playing small ball and whatever else? Yeah, you can. But that would be really clogged, especially if both McKeever and Manyau are not floor spacers. And McKeever is kind of interesting because he's someone who can pass really well. So you could kind of play him on the perimeter a little bit more. But he's not someone who's no opponent. We talked about their schedule here this morning quite a bit because it's the

0: out of the neutral site game at the KC Center with Alabama, no opponent early in the season is going to be like, all right, these two are on the floor. We have to respect one or both of them from beyond the arc. Like, they're going to dork whoever it is that's there. My biggest takeaway from that, though, is the general size that Iowa could have here. And one of the reasons why I think that if you want to be bullish on Iowa basketball this upcoming season, it is that you can play Cooper Koch and Tate Sage together at the 3 and 4. Or you can just play them together as two wings. And those are two guys who are 6'6", 6'8", somewhere within that range, and really good floor spacers and shot makers. And that's a valuable trait to have.
1: And also would encourage everybody to go check out the full podcast with Elliot on the, with Bennett Sturt. So it's not every day that you're going to have a full podcast with somebody that's about to go first round in the NBA draft. So
0: I do wonder how much Sturtz has been able to like stop in and see practice, if at all. I mean, Iowa's only been practicing, I'm sure, for a couple of weeks here at most. But maybe he has some sort of insight into the idea that Cam Manyau could start. And if there's one thing that we did learn last year about Ben McCollum, it's that he's not really committing himself or gluing himself to a group of five players in the starting lineup. I mean, think about how many different guys started games for Iowa last season because, you know, Fulgaris was in and out of the lineup, of course. Yeah, I'm looking at it right now. They had 1, 2, 3, 4, 5, 6, 7 players start a game last season. Fulgaris started one game. Isaiah Howard had 5 starts. Kel Combs had 33 starts. And then Banks, Manyau, Koch, and Sturtz all had at least 35. But like, you're going to see Tate Sage in the starting lineup this upcoming season for sure.
1: 515-284-5966. 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
1: All right, it's time for Tyler's Trivia. What do you got for us now, Tyler?
20: World Cup. U.S. in the World Cup.
1: Oh, no.
20: No, no. Trust me. You guys will get a lot of these.
1: By the way, speaking of the World Cup, don't forget, join me, Court Avenue, today, beginning at 2. Team USA and Australia. Street Party. Mick Ultra.
20: That's mainly why I brought it.
1: Tchotchke.
20: Like this, so you could do a quick.
1: Huge TV.
20: So you could do a quick.
1: I'm actually going to be there while the game is going on. The last time I was there from 2 to 5 in the afternoon, and it was lovely, and there was some soccer on.
20: It was a night game, though.
1: Team USA played at 8 o'clock at night, so.
20: It's a good
1: time.
20: This time
1: around.
20: 2 o'clock?
1: Yeah.
20: I'm a big fan.
1: Do a little Friday afternoon soccer and beverages. Michelob Ultra.
20: Darn right. All right, guys. U.S. in World Cup. It's a little bit of U.S. We're in the World Cup and U.S. And also World Cup trivia in general. True or false? The United States failed to qualify for the World Cup for 40 years from 1950 to 1990.
1: Isn't that true?
0: True.
1: Yeah, they were pretty bad in soccer for a long time.
20: That is correct. Good job. A point.
0: Wow, look at how far we've come as a country.
20: See? Look, right away, you guys are 1-0. Okay. The 1994 World Cup is largely responsible for the rise of what? In the U.S., is it vuvuzelas? Is it really bad haircuts? Or is it Major League Soccer?
0: The MLS.
1: MLS, yeah.
20: There you go. That's right. I liked writing really bad haircuts. And remember vuvuzelas?
0: That was the World Cup in Africa.
20: That's right.
0: It made watching those games absolutely horrendous. It sounded like you were
20: impossible,
0: in a constant.
20: In fact.
0: It sounded like you were in a.
20: A beehive.
0: Yes.
20: It was awful.
0: You took the words right out of my mouth.
1: Yeah.
20: Yeah, I couldn't even watch.
1: It was bad.
20: Yeah. All right, what is the best finish for the U.S. in World Cup history? Is it second, is it third, or is it 10th?
0: 10th.
20: Heather?
1: Gosh, I'm going to... I'll just be contrarian and say, isn't it third? I mean, is it 10th really the best we can do?
20: Third, in 1930, the very first World Cup ever is also the best finish we've ever had. Just to put that in perspective, that was...
1: A long time ago.
20: 90 years. Which player has won the most World Cups as a player? Is it Pele? Is it Lionel Messi? Or is it Cristiano Ronaldo?
0: Pele.
20: That is correct. He won his first at 17, if you can believe it. Which South American country hosted the first World Cup in 1930? Was it Brazil? Was it Uruguay? Or was it Chile?
0: Brazil.
20: Heather?
1: I'll go with Brazil as well.
20: All right. It was in Uruguay.
1: Oops.
20: Yeah. They also have a 76-year drought for stuff. So, all right. This is a good one. Which country has participated in every single World Cup that has ever happened? Is it England? Is it Germany? Or is it Brazil?
0: All three of those are logical.
20: That's true.
1: Then I'm going to go ahead and guess England.
20: Okay.
1: Shout out to my friend Zach, who's like from England and has been totally into this World Cup.
20: Yeah.
0: I was going to say England, but I'll be contrarian and I'll... I know Brazil has more World Cups than anyone, I think, so I'll say Brazil.
20: That is correct, Bussy. It is a tie thing or tie game. So, for the tiebreaker, how old was Pelé when he first joined the Brazilian football club Santos? He was younger than 17, so how old was he?
1: 15?
0: 12.
20: Good job, Heather. Exactly on the money. 15 is when he joined the Brazilian. So he was pretty much right when he was, like, you know, getting out of short pants. They were like, hey, can you kick a ball? Come on over here.
1: You know what I just remembered? Bussy had something he was going to bring up in What the Friday, and then it didn't happen.
0: Yeah, guys, have you noticed I got this tape on my thumb? That's because there's a Band-Aid under there. Mm-hmm. I was opening a box yesterday. I have, like, the world's deepest paper cut on my thumb.
1: Box paper cuts are the absolute worst.
20: A cardboard cut?
1: Yeah.
20: Oh, those are
1: awful.
20: Oh.
0: It's so deep.
1: They hurt. It is. And it's almost like cutting yourself with a knife, a really dull knife.
0: I'm supposed to golf tomorrow with Sean. I don't know if I'm going to be able to, but I feel like I'm going to try.
20: Cardboard's worse because you have, like, two sides and then, like, the stuff in the middle. If you get, like, if you get it right, you can get, like, a three-pronged.
0: Yeah, I put a Band-Aid on it yesterday, man. Then slept with a new Band-Aid and Neosporin in there, and then I put another new Band-Aid with Neosporin in there this morning. But the Band-Aid's, like, won't stay because of my thumb joint. So I was like, I guess I'll grab some athletic tape out of my golf bag and wrap it around there. But that makes it look horrible. Makes me look like I, like, nearly cut my thumb off.
20: I hate putting Band-Aids on fingers.
0: I know.
1: But you'll be wearing a glove on that half the time for your golfing.
0: No, you wear a glove on your left hand.
1: Oh, yeah, that's right. Well, you could do, who's the golfer that wears a glove on both hands?
0: I'm not doing that.
1: It's a guy from England.
0: Yeah, it's a guy who just won the PGA.
20: Bam Adebayo.
1: What was the other thing you were talking about, your plans this weekend? You'd said, stay tuned for What the Friday.
0: Yeah, we're cleaning the garage this weekend. Lily wants to power wash it.
1: That's a really bad idea.
0: That's kind of what I think, but...
1: The floor, maybe. Don't power wash everything else.
0: Yeah, she wants to power wash the floor, not the walls.
1: Well, it sounded like, what? You're going to just power wash the entire garage?
0: I think that we should just really diligently push broom it out and then get the leaf blower and leaf blow out anything else. I don't know if I see a huge purpose in power washing it. And I'm also concerned that that's a lot of water going into our garage. Now, we did buy a squeegee to, like, squeegee things out, too.
1: Oh, you don't have a drain in the middle of your garage floor either?
0: If there was a drain in there, I would be, all right, cool, whatever.
1: I'm assuming your garage floor, though, isn't, like, epoxied or anything.
0: No, it's not. So that's the other reason why I'm, like, kind of sketchy about doing it.
1: But the other reason is,
0: like, if we're doing this to, like, get rid of an oil stain or, like, you know how cars drip sometimes after you're done driving, like, those are going to be back right away within a couple of weeks. So my view on it is...
1: Or you could get the oil drip changed in your car or fixed in your car.
0: I'm fine power washing it. Like, I've done some research. I've talked to my dad about this, and he's like, yeah, you can do that. He's like, just make sure that you're not over-watering. He's like, make sure you don't have, like, standing water in your garage and that you open the door. I was like, yeah, thanks, Captain Obvious. I'm going to power wash our garage door.
20: Did you actually call your dad Captain Obvious?
0: No, but I have in the past.
1: They have that stuff that you can sprinkle on the floor and then... And sweep it up, so it's not like this dust cloud in your garage. I don't know. Well, good luck with that. That sounds
0: Thank
1: awful.
0: You.
1: Have a great weekend, everyone.
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1: If you look at the World Cup, it's now 48 countries. 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And what you're getting is Cape Verde.
2: Cape Verde!
1: But what a great story. 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
0: Dan Patrick and the four Danettes bring you the biggest stories in the world of sports.
1: You're getting these teams, these storylines, that you wouldn't normally have if you had 32 countries. Now with 48, you get these teams, these countries that go, just give us a chance. For these countries, it's the most important day of their lives.
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1: We made it to a Friday. It's a Meet Friday. We're fully assembled. Your starting lineup, Fritzy and Dylan in the back row, Marv, Paulie, yours truly. And of course, the backroom guys, we say good morning. 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Play of the day, poll question, stat of the day, all of that stuff coming up. And it is a Meet Friday. Dylan doing double duty as he sits in his chair as a Danette, but also he is our official on-site chef. So what are you whipping up today, Dylan?
3: We've got a classic, Dan. Cuban sandwiches, the Cubano.
1: Okay.
3: Street food style Frito pies in the bag.
1: Oh, so you put the chili in the Frito bag?
3: Chili, sour cream, pico de gallo cheese.
1: Okay.
3: The whole nine. And then a Dan Patrick Show original that we came up with in the mixology lab, a Miller Lite beer hito. Because you can't have a Cuban sandwich without a mojito. We're going to do a beer hito.
1: Okay. Meat provided by Heartland Steak Co. Oh, by the way, you got to whip up a pie. Somebody's got to smash me in the face. My Vegas Golden Knights let me down, and I lost that Stanley Cup final bet.
3: That'll be dessert.
1: All right. I'm dessert today.
3: You're dessert. Yeah,
1: yes. Mm-hmm. Tyler's sitting by at 877-3DP-SHOW. He'll take your phone calls. Dylan will have a poll question today. One of our favorites, Rebecca Lowe, Fox Sports World Cup host, will join us later on today. You have Mexico, Canada, Switzerland roll, Czechia. I always want to say Chechnya. Now, in that HBO series, Barry, wasn't one of the bad guys a Chechnyan, Dylan? Does that sound right?
3: Yeah, they're Chechnyan gangsters.
1: Okay. But are they from Czechia?
3: No, Chechnya, which is like a, I think it's technically like a territory of Russia. It probably differs if you ask Russians or Chechnyans, but.
1: Okay. Czechia and South Africa tie. You got the United States against Australia. Now, this is going to be noon local in Seattle, 3 o'clock Eastern. I'm kind of surprised at that. What about prime time? United States and Australia. The last match against Paraguay, prime time, big numbers. Scotland and Morocco, Brazil and Haiti, Turkey and Paraguay. Those are the matchups here. Paulie, any idea why USA is going to play at 3 Eastern time?
4: Yeah, you'd think also because of the location, you could go as late as you wanted in the day and do it at 8 p.m. I know it's a partial holiday for a lot of people, but the bar is opening early in the West Coast. It's tougher. I think it's going to do a lower rating.
1: Well, it'll do a lower rating because if it was in prime time, you're going to have more eyeballs here. So just doing the math, afternoon, who's going to be able to watch? And, I mean, it's a good excuse to take a lunch break and not come back. Yes, Todd.
5: And for those heading to Lumen Field where the Seahawks play, it's actually Seattle Stadium because of those FIFA rules.
1: Oh, that's right. Yeah, SoFi. It's just the Los Angeles Stadium. Yeah, Paul?
4: The Patriots Stadium, what is that called these days? Where the New England Patriots
5: Gillette.
4: Is Gillette? They have on every single seat Gillette Stadium. Someone had to go around and put a piece of blue tape on every single of the 60,000 seats in that stadium.
1: Yeah.
3: How long does that take? Is it just one guy?
4: Let's say 20 seconds a seat, 70,000 seats.
1: I don't know if this is like Lambeau where they say, hey, who wants to shovel snow? And you go in there and you get to say you shoveled snow. I don't know if you have a tape guy or guys where you go, all right, guys, come on in. And then you have, you know, 50 tape guys taking down a section or two. All right, what's poll question for the first hour of the program?
3: Well, we can kick things off with a juicy one, and I'm actually going to call this the Paul question. Paulie, I don't know, do you want to take the reins on this?
4: This is a tough one. It's not Eli Manning, Lionel Messi-esque.
1: Ooh.
4: But this is more of a quandary. Okay, you ready, Dan? Think about your answer. Which would you rather have happen? Your favorite football team wins the title or Super Bowl this upcoming season, college or pro, your favorite football team. Okay. Or the USA could win this World Cup. You get to choose.
1: Well, I don't have any favorite teams in NFL or college, so I would say USA winning the World Cup. To see that in my lifetime, that would be pretty amazing. Todd, Broncos or Team USA winning?
5: I will take a fourth Denver Broncos Super Bowl title over Team USA World Cup. Sorry, that's just
1: how I feel. Dylan, how about you?
3: Ravens Super Bowl. Or it's tough not to pick another Super Bowl. I might go Team USA World Cup just because I think it's in America. We can then say it's staying home because I know the English love to say it's coming home. I think that'd be fun.
1: All right. How about you, Marvin?
2: The 49ers win the Super Bowl.
1: Okay. Wow, that was quick. Paul, the Bears win the Super Bowl.
4: This is as tough of a decision as there is, and I wrote it. I would pick USA because I think the Bears have other chances. One out of every 4 years. This would be really special. Also, as a producer, you root for the best stories. So that's, I would go USA winning the World Cup.
1: Yeah, I would too. But once again, I don't have a favorite team. If you said, oh, the Bengals winning the Super Bowl, well, they've gone to three of them and played really close Super Bowls. But I'd be fine with the USA World Cup. How about you, Dylan?
3: Well, I was saying, I think it very much depends on who you're a fan of. Like, what's been your Super Bowl or national title drought amount of time?
1: Yeah, if you're a Lions fan, Buffalo Bills fan.
3: It's a no-brainer.
1: No. Vikings fan.
3: I would also probably still take a Ravens Super Bowl.
1: But if you're a Seahawk fan, are you rooting for repeat? Yeah. Or are you rooting, is that you, Todd?
5: That was me, and my mic wasn't even on. I must have said that loud. I would totally want to go back-to-back Super Bowl titles over getting the World Cup. But again, I'm not a big soccer person, so.
1: So you're not, you don't care about
5: it. I'm anti-America, yeah. Okay. You can tell me the Broncos have won 19 Super Bowls. I'm like, I want the 20th over the one World Cup.
1: All right. Well, we can start out with that. I'm guessing people would probably rather have a national championship for their college team or a Super Bowl. But I don't know. Team USA, the men winning the World Cup, that'd be one of the biggest upsets of all time. Yes, Marvin?
2: And if you're a true patriot, this year, the 250th year of America.
4: Oh, curveball.
2: Come on. My country tis of thee, sweet land of liberty.
1: Todd, you're not singing.
6: Of thee I sing.
3: Treasonous Todd over here.
5: But for someone that's not a big soccer fan, it's just unheard of to me that someone would pick that over a college or a pro championship.
1: Yeah, but I'm thinking about the country.
5: I understand.
1: I'm thinking about a lot of people, Todd. You being selfish. True to form.
5: I'll take the sport with, the two-minute drill over the, and it's over. The extended minutes, we don't know how many minutes we're going to play. We're going to play forever. We're not going to play. It's just going to end abruptly.
1: I would think you would like the hydration breaks that they have.
5: I do like the hydration.
1: They would have, like, now, didn't they used to have, like, orange breaks? Or, you get oranges or slices or something there? Like sandwich break? Yeah, Paul?
4: So the backstory on hydration breaks, Qatar gets the World Cup. Of course, it's a million degrees. I'm rounding up. In Qatar during the World Cup matches, and they had to do hydration breaks for safety. And somehow this got kind of grandfathered into this World Cup, and now they do two commercials each one.
1: Yeah, but when you find out that they're making $250 million, it's not going away. It's here to stay. We now call for a hydration break. Let's all do one. Give me a little sip here. Man, I thought I was going to get a red card there. Yeah. Oh, man, I feel better. Did you see me flop? I fold over there. Oh, You know, Ronaldo is old. That dude should be coming off the bench. Just saying. Wait, is that Olivio Rodriguez? Right there. Yeah, it is.
4: That's the PDA.
1: Hi. Okay, now we're ready to go back on the pitch with our hydration break. Hydration, how are you? Yes, Dylan.
3: It would be great if it was like a youth soccer break where it's like some poor mother forgot she had to go get 3 dozen oranges and is at the grocery store at 7 sprinting over to the sideline.
1: Rice Krispie treats for everybody.
3: Oh, that sounds good, actually.
1: Any other poll questions here? Oh, Paul, okay.
4: I have another one based off USA versus Australia and my past experience dating. Which nationality of bro would you not want talking to your wife slash girlfriend when you walked away to the bathroom in a restaurant? Australian, French, Italian, other.
1: I'd say Australian.
4: Yep. That's actually the answer.
1: Yeah. I mean, I've witnessed the Italian talking to my wife.
3: A little handsy.
1: Yeah. Who was the guy who played at North Carolina? Was his name Hansy Nod? Like he was a 7-footer. I don't think he was any good, but I thought they had a guy named Hansy, like G-N-A-D, Hansy Nod. Does that sound right? Yeah, Paul?
4: He got hit in the nods one time. Yeah. Called detective. I was once on a second date in New York City, Dan, and I somehow brought this girl to an Australian bar. It was just, we're walking down the street. Every guy in the bar looked like Chris Hemsworth. They all had 8 packs of abs. I barely made it out alive. That's the genesis of the poll.
1: I remember I was taking out a girl, and she was a reporter before I met my wife. And a friend of mine found out that I was going to take her out for drinks, and he was like, he loved her. He thought, oh, my God, she's beautiful. And I said, well, why don't you join us, Chris? Chris has an accent. It didn't take long for Chris and this news reporter, and I was the third wheel. It was they're making out in front of me. That's how bad it was.
4: It was like a handoff.
1: I was like, wait a minute. I invited, hey, all right, I'm leaving. And then nobody said anything. God, I should have had an accent. Yes, Marvin.
2: Does it work the same way overseas?
1: With Americans?
2: Yeah, if Americans go overseas. I love his American accent.
1: No, I've never heard somebody say, unless you're from Texas, you know, if you got a southern draw, maybe they would think that was cute. But I can't imagine somebody, like I'm from the Midwest. We don't have an accent. So nobody's going, man, I love the fact you don't have an accent. Yeah, Paul.
4: I think the Australian accent is the one seed though, right?
1: Yeah. Yeah.
4: I knew a guy in New York City. He's originally from Australia. He became a fireman in New York City, and he was jacked. He had to fight women off. He had to, like, leave the country to get away from all the women that were after him.
1: Todd, is there a guy named Hansy Nod?
5: There was a center on the German basketball squad finishing 7th at the 92 Barcelona Olympics. Hansy Nod, if you're pronouncing it right, later turned onto coaching in Dusseldorf and had several stages with the German Basketball Federation.
1: It's Dusseldorf.
5: And I called it Dusseldorf?
1: Yeah.
5: Dusseldorf. And I was a salutatorian. Participated in the 2008 Beijing Olympics with the German Basketball Federation, Dusseldorf.
3: Hansy Nad.
1: It's Beijing. Did he play at North Carolina? Did he play college here? I don't know how in the hell I came up with Hansy Nod. But
2: it'd have been the other Hansy.
1: Okay. Yeah, Paul.
4: Are you thinking that one guy in North Carolina, Gert Hammock or something like that?
1: No, because we're talking Hansy. Somebody's Hansy, and I said there's a guy who played basketball named Hansy Nod.
4: Hansy Nod played at Alaska Anchorage, Dan.
1: Well, I got to get a life. Like, I don't, you know, once again, if I'm not watching Peyton Pritchard's Summer League highlights and sending them to Marvin. By the way, I did watch the series finale for season finale. There'll be season 2 of Widow's Cove. Widow's Cove. I recommend it. Very, very good. Yes, Todd?
5: Could you guess the position and approximate weight of Hansy Nod?
1: I'm going to say 7'1", 265.
5: Basketball Reference has a 6'10", 220 frame for Hanzi Na, but you're in the ballpark.
1: I remember seeing him play for some reason. All right, we'll settle on our poll question. Maybe we have. 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Twitter handle, the DP Show. Rebecca Lowe will join us in an hour from now. We're back after this, Dan Patrick Show. 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
1: So we were trying to figure out something yesterday and even today, and maybe it's semantics here, but two of the backroom guys, Rob and Anthony, went to the parade. Now, they didn't get into the holding pens to watch the parade, but they did go to New York. They went to Lower Manhattan. They were at the parade. And then all of a sudden, there was a discussion. Well, were you at the parade? Amongst the parade, they didn't get into the parade. And I'm like, okay, if you're in Lower Manhattan yesterday, 2 million people in a span of 15 blocks, I'm going to give you credit that you were at the parade. Now, there's people who will say 40 years from now, I was at the Garden, game four, be like, oh, so you were in the Garden. No, I was at the Garden. There'll be a lot of bros who were at a pub or outside. I was at the Garden game four. Well, technically you were at the Garden, but you weren't at the game. But the backroom bros, they didn't find any body paint because I said, okay, I'm going to give you the day off. They're Knicks fans. They were emotional about it. They appreciated it. And I just said, okay, you guys got to take your shirts off. You have to paint an N on one of you and then a Y on the other one. That's it. And then hold hands. And then I thought, okay. And then they go, yeah, we'll do it. And I go, oh, boy. They couldn't find any paint, which I find amazing because Amazon would have been able to deliver some paint, I'm guessing, in a day. Well, we went out and got some body paint. So they have to paint themselves later on this morning. And we'll have that for you because I'm sure you want to see two guys in their 20s painting one another. You ladies out there, this is for you. Yes, Paul.
4: You've been to a tidal parade in New York City. I never have. I've never even heard of a parade being full before. in other cities, it's just come down, check out the parades.
1: Well, there's a finite amount of space in Lower Manhattan. I was surprised. Now, you know, they have it here for a reason because they've had their other parades there. But this felt a little bit larger and maybe should have been held maybe a little bit more space there. Maybe a little more spread out, more people. They had 2 million people and a span of 15 blocks, which that's pretty amazing to be able to do that. And I guess, do we give credit that I didn't hear much, you know, arrest, fights, burning things? Do I give you, hey, you guys acted like you're supposed to act there. Congratulations. Yes, Dylan.
0: Yeah, I know. I saw online a lot, like Knicks fans, where everyone's kind of understands the historical significance of that parade route. Mm-hmm. But I think people were kind of salty at the same time. Like, this is too big of an event for that to be the route that you take. I think either longer or in a different part of the city.
1: Is the mayor still speaking? Because he got up there. He wanted to run down the roster and, you know, rosters of other Knicks teams. And then all of a sudden I see 33 up there. So they had all the jersey numbers up there of players on the Knicks. And I'm seeing 33 and I go, well, that's Patrick Ewing's. There's a guy on the roster who I think played 7 games, and his number in the program is 33. So you have one of the 5 greatest Knicks players who's at the parade, and he looks up and sees his number, which is retired. What's this guy's name? Is it last name Jones?
2: Dylan Jones.
1: Dylan Jones. He played 7 games, and then even when he did play, I think he wore the number 1. I don't know how this happened, that you have this unbelievable moment here. You got all the jersey numbers, and then you got some guy who's played 7 games and he gets his number 33 up there, which is retired. Yes, Paul?
4: This may help. I did a little research, and it appears that the people who put on the parade use the Knicks roster to build those banners behind there.
1: Okay.
4: When I checked yesterday at this time, there was a guy on the official New York Knicks roster. I'm on it right now on the website. 33 Jones, who was on there. It's not on there today. It's gone.
1: Did he get released?
4: I don't know. I don't have him on the official. Okay, actually, I have it updated. Dylan Jones has no number anymore for the New York Knicks. I'm on the official Knicks website. Yesterday, it said 33.
1: Okay.
4: So if you worked for the city producing that parade, you probably just looked off the Knicks roster and said, this number, this number, this number. Now he no longer has a number.
1: And I'm going to imagine the person who did this may not have a job there. How do you mess this up? I mean, I'm not going to blame this on the mayor, even though the mayor talked about his basketball IQ, his knowledge of the Knicks, but I think he spoke for 8 minutes. Like, come on. You know, this is, I got to put a shot clock on him here. It's like, you know, you're giving the speech at the wedding, all right? You know, 5 minutes max. Come on, mayor. They're the star, not you. I'm waiting for Alicia Keys. Not you giving out the keys to the city. See what I did with that, Todd?
5: Very clever, very clever.
1: I'm in a New York state of mind.
5: Okay.
1: She sounded great. Yes, Dylan.
0: I think the mayor and James Dolan, I think, traded a couple blows as well, too.
1: Well, you can see some party lines there with Dolan and the mayor.
0: Yeah, and Charles Oakley.
1: Yeah. Yeah, I don't think Oaks coming back anytime soon.
0: Does not seem like it. The fact that he went to the game in San Antonio.
1: Yeah, and went to a game in Cleveland as well.
0: Yeah.
1: I think the books took a bath, certainly in New York. I think numbers were like $48 million loss. Now, imagine this. If the Knicks and Spurs were still playing, they'd be playing tonight. That'd be game 7. So we would have soccer, golf, basketball, all in the same day and night. How awesome is that? Could that have been? Yes, Marvin.
2: If the Spurs hadn't choked down 2 of those games, we'd have a game 7.
1: I know.
2: Thanks, San Antonio.
1: I know. I have a basketball friend, former coach, and he's like, you keep letting Wemby off the hook. And I go, how did I let him off the hook? He goes, you keep blaming De'Aaron Fox. I go, that's not letting Wemby off the hook. I'm blaming De'Aaron Fox Fox is the veteran there. He's the former clutch player of the year. He's the guy making $50 million. He played like I did. So I'm not letting Wemby off the hook. I called out Wemby died in the fourth quarter. That is conditioning. He was terrible in the fourth quarter. At times, he acted like he was 22. He acted petulant. But, look, I think he's a remarkable talent. I think he's the future of the sport. He's 22. But I somehow, I don't know how this happens. People are coming out of the woodwork because I didn't believe in Jalen Brunson. Okay, I didn't. Show me that you did. Now I'm letting Wemby off the hook. Ugh.
4: Dan, I'm not just trying to say this because we work together. You're one of the few people who admit that they didn't buy into Jalen Brunson.
1: Yes, I did. Guilty as charged. You going to take away my NBA pass or something here? By the way, who's the Knicks backup point guard?
2: Tyler Kolek.
1: He's off the float. He's running down and high-fiving the fans. And police officers grabbed him. They thought he was just a bro, which, all right, you got a kid in his 20s with long hair and running down the parade route. And they're like, they grabbed him. He's like, no, I'm on the team. They should have given them some kind of laminate that, you know, said, hey, player only, some kind of press pass. Yes, Dylan.
0: Yeah, he goes like, I'm on the Knicks. And the cop was like, yeah, me too, bud. And then Rick Brunson actually came over. Jalen Brunson's dad came over and was like, no, he's good.
1: Yeah, Paul.
4: Tyler Kolek could have worn his entire Knicks uniform and they still would have stopped
1: him. That's probably so. Although, didn't he have a moment on Christmas where he had like 25 points? I think. And he was the former Big East Player of the Year.
2: Oh, he's had some games. That's the thing about NBA players. Like, oh, look at him. He barely plays. I said, he will kill you. Brian Scalabrine, the best quote ever. He's closer to LeBron than you are to him.
1: Buddha in San Francisco. Good morning, Buddha. What do you have for me today?
3: Nobody. Happy Meat Friday, boys. Take a hydration break, Fritzy. DP, with the parade that the Knicks had yesterday, I'm sitting there watching all the footage, and it just made me think about attending the Lakers championship parades when they were doing their three-peat and just being thankful the iPhone hadn't been invented yet, man. That's all I'm saying about that. But seriously, Dan, you guys touched on this earlier this week with Mike Brown when he went to the dinner in New York City at the restaurant, and everyone was giving him his flowers, giving him a standing ovation. Like, that was super cool. And it just, like, makes me think, like, the path that he took. I mean, he coached LeBron. He coached Kobe. He coached Steph. I mean, this man took Sacramento Kings to the playoffs. Playoffs? And, you know, it just makes me feel good about him, man. I'm happy for him. It was awesome to watch. And all I got to say is Viva Mexico and let's go USA.
1: Yeah, I'm hearing from a source on the reason why that game is at 3 o'clock Eastern today, Seattle time, noon Eastern. Really, this is about the TV window for other countries. This is international. So it's not just, hey, you're in the United States, you can dictate the TV window. It creates, from what I'm told, a watchable Saturday morning window in Australia. Avoid stacking every high-value match into U.S. primetime and preserves later U.S. windows for Brazil, Mexico, Argentina, or other global draws. There you go. David in Ohio. Hi, David. What do you have for me?
6: Hey, what's up, Dan? Happy Meat Friday, nobody. I got four rhyme time for you, New York Knicks edition. I got first one, New York City Mayor and Sandwich.
1: Yes, Paul.
4: Medallion pastrami?
6: Yes. Good job, Paul. Next one, finals MVP, boat activity.
0: Jalen Salen.
6: Good job, Dylan. Next one, Knicks Arena and the beard.
2: Garden Harden.
6: Yeah, good job, Marvin. Last one for you, Dan. You'll like this one. Knicks Superfan and brick structures.
1: Something to do with Kylie.
6: Think Kylie Jenner's boyfriend.
1: Chalamet.
6: His first name.
1: Oh, Timothy.
0: Chimney.
6: Timothy Chimney. Good job, guys.
1: No, that's terrible. That's terrible. Throw the BS flag over there, Dylan. That is nonsense there. Yes, Todd.
5: Even I know that does not rhyme. Timothy Chimothy? He said Chimney. Chimothy would have to be the word.
1: Chris in Syracuse. Hi, Chris.
7: Hey, thanks, Dan. Hey, on the Paul Pohl question, yeah, I take my Vikings winning the first Super Bowl. In fact, I'd even take them going to the

0: night at the States.
1: Yeah, I'm okay with PKs. I mean, it is, there's drama there. Now, if you don't want, you want to take somebody off the ice like they do with the Stanley Cup, and you want to take somebody off the pitch, okay. But that's still gimmicky as well. You just got to, you know, you don't want a five overtime contest in the postseason. Like, you have to be fair to these athletes out there. And PKs, I'm good with it. I think it's pretty awesome. Plus, we've seen some big names miss some big shots with PKs. Cody in Texas. Good morning, Cody.
2: Hey, good morning, Dan. I think it's a great poll question. Definitely taking a Cowboys Super Bowl over a USA World Cup. But Paulie brought up a great point. So did you. And I kind of wanted to throw back to y'all. As far as content goes, which would you rather prefer? Cowboys Super Bowl, LeBron wins another championship, Tiger wins another major, or a World Cup USA victory?
1: I would take the World Cup because it hasn't happened once in our lifetime. You know, it's like USA hockey. I mean, they made a movie out of it. Tiger winning another major, yeah, that's a great story. You know, for him to come back after what he's come back from, that he did to himself. LeBron, another title? Nah. What was the other one? Cowboy? Okay.
3: There's a black sheep of that group.
1: Okay, all right.
4: Don't do it. Are you going to do it?
1: You don't want me to do it?
4: Do it. I know where you're going.
1: Okay. I thought something bad happened to George Pickens yesterday. Okay, Cowboys wide receiver. He's, you know, they signed him to that, whatever that contract, when did he get the franchise tag? And I said, this isn't going to go well. Okay. So I'm watching, pardon the interruption. These guys, Mike and, not Mike and Tony, Mike and Pablo. Yeah. All right. SportsCenter, top of the hour. Let me see what they got. Lead story. So not golf. Now, they don't have the golf. And World Cup, they don't have the World Cup. NBA draft, no. George Pickens shows up at Cowboys camp. And I went, wait a minute. Come on. Come on, mothership. What are you doing now? And they just said that George Pickens showed up. And I went, ow. And a live report, too.
4: Well, you got to be thorough, Dan. You text me. I'm like, no.
1: Who's our friend, Jane Slater? You know, I mean, I'm sure she gets called all the time where they're like, get ready for a live shot. Why? Backup center just signed with the Cowboys. Oh, okay. Yes, Todd.
5: Sometimes there's imposters. You got to make sure a close up that it's actually him. People dress up in jerseys. All of a sudden they run on the field.
1: I did think something happened to George Pickens. I did. This just in, breaking news. Oh, man, what happened? George Pickens showed up. You know, you're not lead. Oh, gosh. I haven't been there in 20 years, so I'm just a consumer now. I was a little surprised. Well, they could have opened up with Roman Reigns or something, you know. They could have had some... whatever Cody Rhodes or wrestling.
6: Yeah, I would have taken that over.
1: Yeah.
6: Showing up.
1: Yeah, if they would have been in studio. Yes, Todd.
5: Yeah, they showed him at a UFC match. It was very nice from the week before. It was very cool seeing Pickens out there.
1: How about we take a break here? More phone calls coming up. Rebecca Lowe will join us next hour. And our play of the day is next. Summer has officially kicked off. That means family, friends getting together. The unofficial start of summer. 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
2: Johnston, beautifully shaped ball. 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And it's a brace for Jonathan David. And you could not have drawn up a better first half for the Canadians.
3: The win was Canada's first in a men's World Cup. They were 0-6 the two previous World Cups. That's Fox Sports 1 with the call. That's your play of the day. 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Paulie thought I was going to ask the question, who has a better chance of winning the title this year? Team USA in the World Cup or the Dallas Cowboys? Now that's a mothership special right there. I'm going to give that to Greeny. You know, he can have that on Get Up. Do you want to update the poll results, Dylan?
4: I'd love to, Dan.
3: Okay.
4: Would you rather your college or NFL team win a title this year or USA wins the World Cup? 73% say that their football team wins a title.
3: Yeah, I get it. I get it.
4: And which nationality of bro do you not want talking to your wife or girlfriend? Some smart people out there, Dan. 44% say Italian, followed by Australian at 34%. The French getting no love.
3: Yeah. No, I think the Aussies. Yeah. My wife's Italian, so it wouldn't, you know, if an Italian guy was talking to her.
4: It's like, whatever.
3: Yeah, whatever.
4: What about Samoan, like The Rock?
3: I haven't thought of that.
4: All right, never mind.
3: Paul, how did you not put Samoan accent? I don't know what the accent is.
5: I apologize to Samoa.
3: Yeah.
4: Good.
3: Thank you, Dylan. maybe next hour, who has a better chance of winning a title? Team USA or the Cowboys?
4: I already have it written down.
3: Let's go all in on this.
4: Yeah.
3: Or do we put the Lakers in there as well? Maybe put all three in there. We're going for it today. We are going to be just like the mothership. You know, put Caitlin Clark in
5: there.
3: There
5: you go.
3: Too.
5: That's so producing.
4: The Fever, the Lakers, the Cowboys, or Team USA.
3: I just saw the shoe that we've been waiting for. It's okay. I mean, that was 3 years in development, the Caitlin Clark shoe. Marvin, your thoughts? You're a sneakerhead.
6: It's okay.
3: Yeah.
6: Like, you know, if you want to wear it for basketball, sure. But I'm not going to, man, I can't, I have a hat that goes perfect with this. No,
3: but
6: okay.
3: do you judge your sneakers if you can wear them on the floor and you could wear them just in regular life? Like, you know, they're that, like Adidas shell toe, to me, look great on the floor and they look great off the floor.
6: Yes, I think that's what made the Air Jordans so popular, because they were basketball shoes and you could wear them just going out. Like, man, I have a perfect outfit that goes with this. They were lifestyle shoes.
3: Yeah, and I get it that these are marketed for high school girls, junior high girls. But, you know, the Sabrina, that's a great-looking shoe. I mean, that's not marketed, you know, just for, you know, women. That, everybody, the NBA players wear that. Yeah, Dylan?
4: Yeah, I mean, the name attached to it is great, but ultimately it's how much people actually like the shoe. Like, the Paul Georges were one of the biggest Nike basketball shoes for a while, and, like, Paul George is a popular player, but he is not Michael Jordan or LeBron.
3: Perhaps you have heard the...
4: Perhaps.
3: Keith in Virginia Beach. Hi, Keith. What do you have?
7: Hey, Dan. 6'1", soft, 240.
3: Soft.
7: I wanted to weigh in on the poll question real quick, and I have a request for Fritzy. Of course, I would like my Washington Commanders to win the Super Bowl. I'll actually trade my hand size in for Marvin's if the Washington could win the Super Bowl. I will actually give my good vision to Paulie for his one bad eye. As long as I can see him win the Super Bowl, that'll be fine with me. And I have a request for Fritzy, since he's such a wonderful singer, and we love his voice as fans, and he's an 80s buff. I was hoping I could hear him sing the West End Girls by the Pet Shop Boys, a group from out of London, I believe. And it would really make my weekend, just if I could hear that, Dan.
3: Paulie would rather have one good eye than have two good eyes and let Fritzy sing.
8: Yeah.
3: Are you familiar with the Pet Shop Boys?
9: I am.
3: But
9: I don't know all the exact words, but in the Western town, and where Eastern boys and Western girls. Western girls.
3: I'm going to give you a blue point on that one.
9: Sometimes you better walk dead.
3: No.
4: I like how Todd just goes like, I don't really know that one, and then proceeds to know all of the lyrics.
3: Antoine in Florida. Hi, Antoine.
10: Hey, Dan, what's happening, homeboy? Hey, 5'6" and a robust 193. I had Tyler cracking up because I'm always on the road. I never get to see the show, but I listen to it religiously. So now I'm looking at fucking Fritzy for the first time.
3: Okay. Turn down your TV.
10: Oh, my bad.
3: Okay. All right. So you're finally seeing Fritzy and Marvin?
10: And I just got. The only person who looks like their voice, like I'm looking at Dylan, I was like, where's that voice coming from? And then I see why you bully Todd. Look at him. Oh my God. And y'all say he used to be a beefcake.
3: Wait, what do you mean look at him?
10: From what you told me, from like the way you guys said, well, I say look at him, he looks like me. He looks like. But it's just astonishing how you guys sound so different. Well, of course, you're presidential. You're royalty. I've seen you on TV. But Marvin, Fritzy, Paul, I mean, it's like, it just, and this is, I'm kind of excited because this just really blew my mind. First time I've seen y'all live.
3: Well, I'm glad to be able to blow your mind, Antoine. Yes, Paul.
8: Antoine, you said you look like Fritzy?
10: Yeah, just in the, just a different tone.
3: Shade?
10: Different color tone.
3: Oh, okay.
9: You must get all the ladies, I would think.
3: Thank you, Antoine.
6: Whew, I thought that was a James in Virginia situation.
3: I know, it did. It did sound like a James in Virginia.
6: Now, Antoine is a French name.
3: Yeah.
6: Could have been French Canadian.
3: It could be Parisian. It could be like Wemby. Thank you, Antoine.
9: Took a shot there.
3: He did.
9: I had a run. It's hard to keep it all together at almost 57. It's tough.
3: 1 hour in the books on this Meat Friday. Dylan going out to check on the Rectech grills. Who's going in the confessional? Anybody?
9: I think maybe me now.
3: Todd, you're going in. Rebecca Lowe's going to join us in about 25 minutes from now. It's one of the great inventions of all time. It's up there with fire and the wheel. 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
1: If you look at the World Cup, it's now 48 countries. 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And what you're getting is Cape Verde.
2: Cape Verde!
1: But what a great story. That's when you have a 16 beating a 1.
0: Dan Patrick and the four Danettes bring you the biggest stories in the world of sports.
1: You're getting these teams, these storylines, that you wouldn't normally have if you had 32 countries. Now with 48, you get these teams, these countries that go, just give us a chance. For these countries, it's the most important day of their lives.
0: Broadcasting from the Man Cave, this is Dan Patrick.
1: We made it. We made it to a meet Friday. The RecTech grills are fired up. So are we. Dylan doing double duty, sitting in the Danette chair in the back. Fritzy, and also responsible for Meat Friday. Give us the menu today, Dylan.
3: We have Cuban sandwiches on the sandwich Mount Rushmore. We got street food style Frito pies in the bag.
1: Now, once again, what do you put in the Frito? You open up the bag, and then you put in chili?
3: Yep, so it's chili, cheese, sour cream, pico de gallo, some little scallions on top, if you're so inclined.
1: And you just put your hand in the bag?
3: You could, or you could use a spoon or a fork.
1: Okay. All right. Just want to make sure that I'm eating it properly. Yeah, Paul.
4: Yeah, the I-team is looking into the origins of Frito pie, and there's a debate between Texas and New Mexico. But back in the day, a man named Charles Doolin, the genius who created Fritos, used to do it at home. And then his friends heard about it, and they called it Frito pie. And it's often served at concession stands in Texas.
1: Okay.
4: Back to you.
1: What else do we have?
3: Yeah, you can get it at a game for $33, a bag of Fritos. And Miller Lite Beer Hitos.
1: Okay.
3: Which is going to be a twist on the classic mojito.
1: All right. Yes, Todd?
5: Do you remember the old Fritos commercial back in the day? Muncha, buncha, buncha, buncha Fritos goes with lunch. Do you remember that? That was fun back then. Muncha, buncha, buncha, buncha, buncha, buncha Fritos goes with lunch. That was a popular commercial back then.
1: I didn't get to have Fritos at
5: lunch.
1: I know.
5: You had your thin piece of bologna, and everyone was like looking at you like this poor kid. What's going to become of Dan?
1: I wasn't spoiled and rich and a mama's boy.
5: I wasn't rich, but I was very spoiled. Like if I wanted a third Twinkie, there was no problem with that ending up in my bag.
6: My sweet boy.
1: Yes.
5: Cupcakes and yodels for everyone.
1: Yay. You were smothered. You were mothered and smothered.
5: I was, and I had a weight problem since I was like 7 because of that.
1: No, you didn't.
5: Yeah, put him at first base. No, I changed at around 16, 17. That's a different story. But I was a little chubby little league kid, and they immediately put me at first base like John Mayberry from the old Royals team. It must be a Willie Horton type. So I had
1: Wait, did
5: there.
1: You just call John Mayberry fat?
5: John Mayberry, Willie Horton, those guys that played first base because they were big and slow and could maybe bend down once in a while on a ground ball.
1: I thought Willie Horton played left field.
5: No, I think Willie Horton was like a first base kind of guy.
1: I think he was left field for really? The Tigers. I think.
5: Well, I was no Mike Hargrove, but I was definitely one of those big first basemen that just kind of sits. George Scott, maybe I'm thinking
1: yeah,
5: of?
1: Yeah, George Scott played first base. Yeah, but Willie Horton, I think, was left fielder.
5: You'd be right about that.
1: Thank you, Todd.
3: Prince Fielder?
1: Prince Fielder.
7: Mo Vaughn?
1: Prince Fielder was a vegetarian, and he was that size. That was always what, you got to be kidding me.
4: Was he dipping it all in ranch?
1: I don't know. Yes, Paul.
4: Willie Horton, is that his name?
1: Yeah.
4: Always played in the outfield, Dan.
5: Oh, I thought he was a Tiger first baseman.
1: No, he's not.
5: Okay. What am I thinking of?
1: But you did call him chubby.
5: Jason, what was the guy on the Tigers? Jason something. Maybe he was the first baseman. I'll have to think about
1: it. I have no idea.
5: By the way, I was going to my kids' Little League practice, real quick story, and they had a little chubby kid at first base. And this guy, who was the coach, I had heard he had some kind of military background, but it really came out when he's hitting the ball to first base, and it kept going through the kid's legs. And he actually says to this kid, thank God his parents weren't there, but I heard it because I'd go to all the practices. It's like, you got to stop dreaming about pancakes and get the glove down. You can't talk to kids like that.
1: Thank you, Todd.
5: Stop dreaming about pancakes and get your glove down? That's horrible.
1: Today, USA versus Australia, that'll be 3 Eastern, Scotland and Morocco, Brazil, and somebody needs to tell the Tartan Army that there's a soccer match today. They may not know it. Brazil and Haiti, Turkey and Paraguay, Mexico, Canada, Switzerland, roll, Czechia and South Africa end up in a tie. The parade went off smoothly-ish. NBA draft is coming up next week. And had the Spurs extended the Knicks to 7 games, that would have been tonight. Then you have the U.S. Open. By the way, this is one of those where I'm watching and I'm thinking and saying, that course isn't this easy. It's not supposed to be this easy, but Wyndham Clark, 6 under par. And I don't know if this is where, if you're the USGA, you go, all right, hope you enjoyed that. Now the winds died down. Scores were, you know, relatively good, bordering on very good, maybe great. I thought if you're under par, you're winning this thing. That might not be the case. The way, you know, scoring was yesterday, and those fairways are wide. I said it's a second-shot golf course. But if the winds are going to die down and you're going to, you know, guys are hitting drives 350 yards, and if you're going to hit a 9-iron or wedge into a par 5, you're going to score. Yeah, Paulie.
4: I've got the latest leaderboard, and there are 20 golfers under par, including Ludvig Åberg, your boy,
1: yeah.
4: Rory McIlroy, John Rahm, Gary Woodland, Justin Thomas, Dustin Johnson.
1: Yeah, I know. I
4: haven't seen him in a while.
1: Well, I guess he has played well recently on the LIV Tour, but no one would know. But Gary Woodland, Dustin Johnson, Matt Fitzpatrick. I mean, these are guys who have won majors before. Wyndham Clark has won a U.S. Open. John Rahm, Rory. It's not a coincidence that they're up there. You got to know what's in store, how to play it, how to be patient. You take what, you know, sometimes you take your medicine. There are times when you go, you know what? A bogey on that hole, not bad. Par is your friend, but so far, birdies are your friends. Yeah, Paulie.
4: Wyndham Clark this morning, he's played a few holes. He's still at 6 under. 6 under, can that hold up?
1: I would sign up for 6 under.
4: Yeah.
1: If you said that you're going to post 6 under, if he just pars out, he'll be in the mix here. Yes, Dylan.
3: My favorite storyline from yesterday was Keith Mitchell. Shot 6 over on his first 9 and then 6 under on the back 9. And actually, I learned he's the first player ever in U.S. Open history to shoot 40 or worse on 1 9 and then break 30 on the other 9.
1: He shot a 29 and a 41. I mean, that's one of those where somebody goes, oh, he shot a 70. Well, not exactly a 70. I shot a 29. And still shot a 70? Yes, because I shot a 41 as well. All right. Poll question from hour one. Rebecca Lowe on loan from Fox Sports, on loan from NBC Sports, covering the World Cup. She'll join us in about 15 minutes from now. All right, Bill.
3: Well, the poll results from hour one. Would you rather your college or NFL team win a title this year or Team USA wins the World Cup? 71% are saying your team wins a title. It's creeping up a little bit, though.
1: Okay.
3: And then which nationality of bro do you not want talking to your wife or girlfriend? The Italians reigning supreme at 43%.
1: Okay, are we going to have the poll question on who's more likely to win the title this year, the USA and World Cup or the Dallas Cowboys?
3: I was going to. Do we want to add the Lakers and the Fever?
1: I would just put the Lakers in there.
3: Cowboys, Lakers, Team USA?
1: Yeah, yeah.
3: You rascal, Dan.
1: Yeah, I know. I'm going for it today. We're going for clicks. That's what you do. I mean, if you want to put the Fever in there, I don't think they're a great team.
3: The Yankees.
1: No, I don't want to put the Yankees in there. Because the American League is not good this year. I mean, Tampa Bay got up to this unbelievable start, and all of a sudden it's basically the Yankees. And whoever, you know, the Dodgers coming out of the National League. But, you know, it feels like all the races in the National League are settled already. Baseball's lacking a little bit of a oomph here so far this season. All right, so we got a poll question or two. Stat of the day brought to you by Panini America, the official trading cards of the Dan Patrick Show. Good morning if you're watching the program. And if you haven't seen what Fritzy and Dylan and Marv and Paulie look like, it's your opportunity. Now, some people, they don't want to ruin the mystery. Yeah, there's like Chris in Syracuse. I had a chance to meet Chris in Syracuse, and I said to Paulie, I don't want to meet Chris in Syracuse. So whenever I see that Chris is calling, I'm like, I just envision what he might look like. I would say that Chris in Syracuse reminds me of Jim Parsons from the Big Bang Theory. Maybe a shorter Jim Parsons. How would I describe you guys to those who have never seen you?
3: Oh, no.
1: All right. Fritzy.
5: We know one fan is very disappointed. I thought you made it sound like he was some kind of Adonis. What the heck happened to him?
1: I would say still Burt Young or a heavier, bolder Nick Swisher.
5: Make sure you got the heavier, bolder part of it.
1: Is that true, though?
5: There's a Nick Swisher thing. The frustrating thing, when I was a kid, I looked like Tom Hanks a little bit, and I looked like David Hasselhoff and Donny Osmond. Those were the things I was told. I was told that when I was a kid, when I had a big head of afro curly hair, when I was a kid, I looked like some of those guys.
1: And Donnie, now, you got a Donny Osmond?
5: Yes. And I was at a mall once, and I was wearing a black outfit, and the kid's tugging on his mom. I think I told the story, and he thought I was Knight Rider, David Hasselhoff from that Knight Rider show. So that was very nice back then. And then, obviously, things have unraveled significantly.
1: Okay, but you did have that moment. I never had that moment.
5: It was very fleeting.
1: But you had it. I never had that. Like, you were boy band hot.
5: I'll take it. It was a nice little run.
1: Yeah, I mean, it's over.
5: And then I'm like, you know what? Kit Kats, the couch, Mountain Dew.
1: Dylan, I'd say in Welcome Back, Kotter, the main character, Gabe Kaplan.
3: Yeah, I've gotten that one a lot.
1: There's a little Franco Harris thrown in
5: yes.
1: there.
5: Yes.
3: Okay.
4: And a smidgen Pablo Escobar.
1: Oh, yeah.
3: Yeah.
4: Just a sprinkling. Yeah.
1: There is a cartel feel yeah. to you.
4: More behavior than looks.
3: I've got I've gotten Ron Jeremy.
1: I could see that.
3: I've gotten
1: just with the face.
3: Just the face.
4: Of course.
3: Neck up. Actually maybe boobs up. And Sam Bankman-Fried, the FTX
1: the guy who's
3: in prison.
1: Prison
3: yeah. yeah.
1: One of the biggest Ponzi schemes ever.
3: Yeah.
1: Okay. Yes, Marvin.
7: He's got a Fear and Loathing in Las Vegas aesthetic. Just
1: yeah.
7: kind of the look to him also.
1: Yeah.
3: I actually have a Fear and Loathing tattoo.
1: But, you know, you do?
3: Yeah, my leg.
1: Oh, God.
3: Should we dive into your tattoos? Oh, an Irish guy with a four-leaf clover. Real original, Dan.
1: Well, I could have gone three-leaf clover.
3: You could. That, you find those more often.
1: I know. How do we sum up Marvin? Bill Duke?
4: Yeah, that's where I was going. Marvin looks like a much younger version of the actor Bill Duke. He was in Predator, Commando, 80s, 90s actor.
1: Yeah. I think he was in American Gigolo with Richard Gere.
4: Yes.
1: Bill Duke.
3: What about Ving Rhames?
7: No, because now you're just saying black guys.
1: Yeah.
7: Bald heads.
1: Well.
3: I mean, okay.
1: Chances are most of our comps are going to be black guys.
3: Do I actually look like Ron Jeremy?
7: But do I actually look like Ving Rhames in any way?
4: No.
3: You're both have bald heads.
1: Who do people tell you look like?
7: Oh, Bill Duke for sure.
1: Okay.
7: There's a part, he's in a movie called Menace to Society.
1: Yeah, yeah.
7: Everyone sends me this famous GIF of him, and it looks like me in about 25 years.
1: Is it GIF or JIF?
7: Graphics? So maybe GIF? I don't know.
1: I thought it was JIF, but what do I know?
7: Same.
5: I thought it was GIF. GIF is the peanut butter.
1: Yeah, but you thought it was Mimi for a meme.
5: I'm very confused.
1: I know. Hey, have you seen that Mimi? And I go, who's Mimi?
5: You know Mimi when they have the little pictures with the emojis.
1: All right, Paul, who do you get? I'll let you say it.
4: I would love to look like Jason Statham. I know I don't.
1: Well, I can see.
4: Look like his less successful brother.
1: I'm going to close my good eye. And you look, yeah, a little bit like Jason Statham.
4: I would say more realistically, like Woody Harrelson with a little more hair.
1: Mm.
4: I've gotten that before.
1: Okay.
4: But I'd prefer Jason Statham.
1: All right.
4: But realistically.
1: Any other comps for Paulie?
4: Yeah. I didn't get Bill Duke either. I mean, that'd have been terrible.
3: Ving Rhames.
5: I thought that was a compliment. Ving Rhames is a good guy.
3: Yeah, I don't know why.
5: Marvin
3: jumped
5: up about
3: down
5: that.
3: My throat.
1: But he doesn't
3: there.
1: Look like Marvin.
3: A little.
1: No, he doesn't. Oh. What, a black guy with bald head?
3: Yeah, close enough. Again, do I look like Ron Jeremy?
1: Yes.
3: Well, that's not very nice.
1: How about we take a break? Let's clean up our act. Rebecca Lowe is going to join us next year on the Dan Patrick Show. The Cup is taking over the U.S. Only DraftKings has you fully covered. 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
3: Yes, one of my favorite people. Had a chance to work with her in the Olympics. And she, of course, is working with Fox on loan from NBC. 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Great to see you again. How you feeling?
17: Dan, it's so lovely to see you. I was only telling somebody this morning how much I still miss you at NBC. I know we didn't get to see each other that much in those early years, all those years ago, but how much you helped me, genuinely helped me so much with so many different areas. So just wanted to say I'm always so grateful.
3: Well, thank you. But you have tons of talent. I'm glad that the rest of the world now is seeing the talent that you've put on display here.
17: Thank you, Dan. Yeah, this is quite the summer. Let's just start with that.
3: Well, you got, I mean, this has to be the best moment of your career, I'm guessing. You know, growing up, soccer fan, you leave England, you find your husband, you got Teddy, who's now, what, 10?
17: Yes, 10. Yes.
3: 10 years old. And here you are hosting the World Cup. If I would have said to you 10 years ago, Rebecca, you're going to be hosting the World Cup, you would have said,
17: You're absolutely lying. Dan, that is exactly what you've just summed it up right there. This is the dream of my life. I mean, never in my wildest dreams, even when I moved to America, did I ever think that this would happen. And it's living up to everything I could ever expect and more. It's very much and obviously a feeling I've never had before in anything I've ever done. And it's every single day. And it's every single day is another pinch me moment. And it's just such a privilege, such an honor, so exciting, so fun. I'm having a time.
3: And you get to work with Zlatan and Thierry Henry and Alexi Lawless, and you get to kind of be a referee with those guys.
17: I know. It's so fun. I mean, it's an unusual panel. Let's call it what it is, but in a good way. I'm not sure anyone dreamt that up, but I'm so glad they did. I got to be honest. I'm so glad they did. I'm having the time of my life with these guys. They're all so different, but they're all so good in different ways. And the four of us are having a blast.
3: Hold on. Can I get some music, Marmon? Got to take my hydration break here. Hold on.
17: Oh, Dan, I don't know what's happening. You're Americanizing this sport, Dan Patrick.
3: Hydration breaks. I blame this on Qatar.
17: Do you?
3: Yeah, that's when we had the hydration breaks. And
17: well, you're right. It's definitely not America's fault. I keep saying this. This is like, it's annoying. It's annoying. Everyone keeps coming for the U.S. Oh, America, you know, they are. I was making a joke about it, but they're saying, you know, it's turning into four quarters. I'm like, it's not an America thing. This happened in Qatar. It's going to happen at every World Cup. It's nothing to do with America, but it is a little frustrating, I would agree.
3: Are you worried that Zlatan may punch Alexi Lawless on the show?
17: Absolutely no chance,
3: by the way.
17: There is a lot of respect, I can promise you that, between everybody. I don't care what people think they know, they see stuff. It's not right, Dan. Everyone loves each other, I promise.
3: How confident should the United States be with today's match?
17: Okay, so obviously what happened last week. I mean, did you watch that, Dan? Did you love it?
3: Yeah. Yeah, there was offense for a change.
17: It was incredible to watch. I think today's going to be harder. Australia have got a bit of a chip on their shoulder about some comments made by some former US men's national team players, which is adding a nice storyline. They say they've never wanted to win a game more than they do today. That could be a problem because they're a better team than Paraguay. So it's going to be harder. But Seattle, I've not been. I'm told it's the greatest place in terms of sport.
3: Is going to be unbelievable.
17: Oh my gosh.
3: But I think it was built with like almost the Premier League in mind. It's meant for sound. And be ready for that.
17: Yeah, it's broken records. I know that. But my little boy Teddy is going with my husband. They're going to the game. So they're all up in their World Cup fever. But I think it's going to be a little bit more difficult. But I don't know. Mauricio Pochettino's got us dreaming. And as a US citizen, very proud, they are my second team. And so why not us? That's what Mauricio's saying. Why not us? Why not?
3: If I said that Crystal Palace, your team, could win or USA wins the World Cup?
17: I have to go with Crystal Palace, Dan. I have to go.
3: Okay, how about England or the United States?
17: I mean, you're so mean. I have to go with England. That's like, of course, I fall in England, England blood, England heart. But I have a huge affinity to the US men's national team, and I really want them to do well for so many reasons.
3: Okay, Messi has a hat trick. Ronaldo doesn't score. How much of a competition of being called the GOAT, like, you know, with these two? I don't know if there's...
17: There is. Not from Messi.
3: Okay. He already knows he's the GOAT?
17: Well, I don't think you say you're the GOAT if you are the GOAT.
3: Yes.
17: And Messi never calls himself the GOAT. But Cristiano Ronaldo does call himself the GOAT. And I don't know about that. You know what I mean? And also, he's now gone 10 games without scoring a goal. There's a problem. Portugal have a problem. Don't get me wrong, because everyone's going to hate. I love Cristiano Ronaldo as much as the next person. He's 41 years of age, Dan.
3: Yeah.
17: He's playing up front at a World Cup with a brilliant midfield, maybe the best in the world behind him. And it looks now like he's being carried. And that's actually kind of sad. But the manager is not going to take him out anytime soon. And that's a problem. It's so interesting listening to former professionals saying if he was a team player, he would actually step down. That ain't going to happen in a month of Sundays.
3: Well, you know, Thierry Henry said that he was being selfish and probably cost Portugal the match.
17: And, you know, he could cost them the World Cup, because if this continues and they go out in the group stage or in the round of 32, the inquisition is going to be, well, if we hadn't had Ronaldo, we might have gotten further because we wouldn't have had to carry him. But let's see if he's in that starting lineup. I can't believe he wouldn't be in the next game, because the manager said, why would I not play him? Even though there are quite a few reasons.
3: Rebecca Lowe, host of Fox Sports, their World Cup coverage kicks off at 1 Eastern on Fox. When I retire, I have mentioned that there's a couple of things I want to do. One is to go to some soccer matchups, some stadiums. So give me three.
17: Okay.
3: Doesn't matter where they are in the world, but give me three where you go, these are the three that you would definitely want to go and have that experience.
17: Okay. You got to go to the Azteca in Mexico City. That is an amazing stadium, 8,000 feet, I think, above sea level. But the Azteca in Mexico City is a definite for you. Try and watch a game with Mexico playing. I think you should go to Anfield in the UK in the Premier League, where Liverpool play. It's not the biggest stadium in the world, Dan, but it's beautifully constructed right in the streets, right in the core of the city. I mean, people live a stone's throw. You could literally throw a stone out of your garden and it could land on the pitch.
3: What are they, Scousers? Is that what?
17: Scousers. Yeah, I think you'd fit right in there, Dan Patrick. Right in there.
3: Is that a compliment?
17: Very much a compliment,
3: okay.
17: Dan.
3: Okay. All right. So I've written that one down. What's the other one?
17: And really just go to Spain and go to either Barcelona or Real Madrid, or you could go to Milan and go to the San Siro. You can't go wrong if you go to either Milan or the Bernabeu, or Barcelona's Nou Camp. Are any of those three? I mean, obviously I would want to send you to England for all three, but I'm trying to be neutral and send you to a different place.
3: Your accent is sounding more American every single day.
17: Really?
3: No.
17: I thought you were serious. Oh, my God. We've had some language situations already, you know, because I've got Zlatan, I've got Thierry, I've got Alexi. I mean, we all speak different languages. Nobody knows what any of us are saying. It's fine.
3: Is Zlatan going third person on you?
17: A few times. A few times.
3: I know. He did that to me on a show. Yeah, he was on with me, and he started going third person. And
17: I love it.
3: He goes, Zlatan is glad to be on the show. And I go, okay. So I was talking to two different people with Zlatan.
17: Yeah, it's not a front. I mean, it's a front to an extent, as like people can't see any other dimension to him maybe sometimes. But I can off camera. He's so lovely. Honestly, he's so lovely. He's so respectful. But that personality is real as well. Like, he is very much that personality. I love it.
3: Thanks for spending time. Have fun. And congratulations again.
17: Thanks, Dan. See you soon, please.
3: That is Rebecca Lowe. And she gets to host the World Cup. Good for her. You know, you're around people. There's a lot of people who are really talented. Then there's people who are good people who are really talented. And Rebecca certainly is that. All righty. Sneak some phone calls in here. Brian in Minnesota. Hi, Brian. What's on your mind today?
18: Hey, kind of piggybacking off of your conversation there. I just wanted to say that there is a strong chance, well, maybe not a strong chance, but a chance that USA and England face each other on July 4th in Philadelphia. I think USA has to win today, and then England has to win a knockout game, if I'm not mistaken. But just a little tidbit there I thought was pretty cool.
3: Yeah, that'd be fine. Love it. I mean, if England wins, it's a great story. You know, that, once again, I just look at the storylines. What's the best storyline? Cape Verde winning would be a great story. Cape Verde. It's Cape Verde. You're here in the United States. We got to call it Cape Verde. If I go to Cape Verde, then I'll make sure I say it. You know, maybe I take the show there. Maybe we do the show. Cape Verde wins the World Cup. We're taking the show there. Let me see. What else do we have here? Dennis in Long Beach. Hi, Dennis. What do you have for me?
19: Happy Meat Friday. I've got a stat of the day and also a quick comp for Fritzy. So the stat of the day is nobody that is born in the United States has ever seen the United States soccer team win the World Cup, yet over a third of the population has never seen Dallas win the Super Bowl. So go Birds. And my Fritzy comp is George Costanza's cousin from his mom's side.
3: Oh, I'd have to...
20: That's very specific.
3: Pull up a picture. I didn't watch Seinfeld a lot. But I was working, you know. Thursday night, I was doing SportsCenter. Even Friends, I didn't see much of Friends. I remember somebody was talking to me about ER, and I go, I haven't seen it. And they were like, you haven't seen ER? I go, no, I'm working. I'm working. I haven't seen CSI... SVU? I haven't seen an episode all the way through. Yes, Paulie.
21: How many years did you do the 11 o'clock Sports Center?
3: 15.
21: 15. So that window, you can't watch sports or TV shows in primetime.
3: No. No. And even if I was going to watch a little bit, you can't watch a little bit. You're constantly moving, looking at highlights, you're writing. Can't do it. Yes, Todd.
20: Have you or do you have interest in watching any of those in reruns, the Law and Orders or the Seinfelds or the Friends, even though you couldn't watch them in real time when it was first coming out?
3: No.
20: No desire.
3: I haven't watched The Sopranos. I don't know. There's too much new stuff that's coming out.
22: That's crazy, though. You haven't seen The Sopranos.
3: I don't know why. I didn't watch The Godfather all the way through.
22: It's the best TV show of all time.
3: Well, amongst...
22: Number one.
3: Well, with you.
22: Yeah, that's just a fact.
3: Oh, because it's number one with you? Breaking Bad, it'd be hard. The Wire and Breaking Bad were unbelievable. At least the first couple of years with The Wire. And Breaking Bad, just the whole premise. I mean, The Sopranos is, you know, it's a tired trope. Like, we got it. Now, I know that there was the therapist and, you know, all that stuff. But Breaking Bad... Everybody turned that down. Everybody said, no, we're not going to take it. They went to what, AMC? Because they go, okay, you got a chemistry teacher and he's got cancer and he's going to all of a sudden be a drug dealer and nobody wanted it. And then all of a sudden it was like, oh my God, have you seen Breaking Bad? I would say The Office. What?
22: Mm.
3: Oh.
22: Not an Office guy.
3: The first 5 years of The Office? Oh, my God. I may have to fire you today.
22: Them's firing words?
3: Yes. Yeah, Paulie.
21: I would like you to go back and watch Mad Men with John Hamm.
3: Yeah, I haven't seen it.
21: It's bet. I've

0: So overt.
1: He trips Shaq. Yes, Dylan.
2: I would say Curb is a much funnier show than The Office.
1: It's a different style of humor. I mean, Michael Scott is one of the great characters in TV history.
2: So is Larry David.
1: Now, Larry David's Larry David. Steve Carell has to play Michael Scott.
2: You don't know that he's not actually like that in real life.
1: I do know that he's not like that. I know Larry David is like that.
2: The Foxcatcher guy is like that?
1: Larry David went to a Paul McCartney concert, and he said he's the only guy who wasn't singing Hey Jude when everybody else was.
2: Oh, you want to get on a topic? I hate that song. I love the Beatles. I hate that song.
1: Why do you hate Hey Jude?
2: It's repetitive. It's overplayed. It's just not. They have so many better songs.
1: Okay, but he's writing this to Julian Lennon.
2: Mm-hmm.
1: It's a song about John's son who John kind of disregarded.
2: I'm not the motivations behind the songwriting. I'm not disputing. The song itself is, I don't know why it's so, everyone loves it so much.
1: Well, okay, another Beatles hater.
2: I love the Beatles.
1: Yeah, okay.
2: I just don't like that song.
3: Said what needed to be said. That's all right.
4: Thank you, Todd.
1: Yes, Paul.
4: I want to go back to Steve Carell for a second. I was going to bring this up the other day since I watched The 40-Year-Old Virgin maybe a month ago. Great. Holds up very well. I watched the movie The Big Short, which is a really good business movie, stock market. I think Steve Carell may be the best, most versatile American actor right now.
1: No.
4: No?
1: Bryan Cranston.
4: Versatility.
1: Bryan Cranston played one of the baddest guys on TV, and he played the dad in Malcolm in the Middle, and he's also been on Broadway. He played LBJ in a play. I mean, Bryan Cranston, I think, is the most versatile American actor.
4: Poll question? And I love Bryan Cranston. Your honor's fantastic.
1: Yes. No, if you go from Walter White to you're the dad on Malcolm in the Middle, come on. And could you imagine when he goes into audition and they're like, oh, Bryan Cranston's here. Oh, the guy from Malcolm in the Middle? Yeah, he wants to play Walter White. What? No, the guy in Malcolm in the Middle? Yeah. He wants to play Walter White. And he becomes Walter White. I am the danger. Yes, Polly.
4: Steve Carell does not have a Best Actor win or nomination, does he? Best Actor.
1: No, I don't think so.
4: I will put a pie to the face that he gets one in the next 5 years. Even if we're off the air.
1: We will be.
4: I'll come back somewhere.
1: I will be. You guys might still be on the air.
4: I'll stop by your house
1: okay.
4: And take a pie.
1: All right.
4: Guaranteed.
1: By the way, I have a pie coming to my face at the end of the show here since the Golden Knights let me down. Yes, Dylan.
2: I was going to say, underrated Bryan Cranston performance. Him in the studio, the show with Seth Rogen. He's hilarious.
1: He's great. He is great. He's an actor's actor.
2: Yeah, like the comics comic.
1: But he was in two big hits. You know, like Daniel Day-Lewis will be in a movie and you'll go, I heard about it. I didn't see it all the way through, but you know he's an unbelievable actor. Bryan Cranston, once again, you play Malcolm in the Middle dad and you play Walter White. Like the versatility there. And, you know, these are popular things that he's been in. Yes, Dylan.
2: Did you finish Breaking Bad? Because I know you have trouble getting through movies. Can you get through TV series because it's broken up into shorter pieces?
1: Yes, I did. Got through that. And I was fine with the ending. Although, as I said to Bryan Cranston, man, if you would have woken up in bed with Lois on Malcolm in the Middle and say, I just had the craziest dream, I thought that would have been an unbelievable way to end Breaking Bad, where he ends up as, you know, the guy from Malcolm in the Middle. Yeah, Pauline.
4: Steve Carell was nominated Best Actor for Foxcatcher 2014.
1: Oh, okay.
4: But I think he will win one in the next five
1: years. Next 5 years, Steve Carell wins an Academy Award.
4: Pie to the face.
1: All right. I'll take you up on that.
4: Can you imagine? I'll be sitting at home. You drive up.
1: Yeah, hello, Paul. It'd be like a knock on the door, and one of your daughters is like, Dan Patrick's here.
4: He's got a box of pies.
1: Wait. Tell him I'm not here.
3: It's 2031. What is he doing?
1: Yeah.
3: We haven't worked on that show in years.
1: How about we take a break? More phone calls coming up. We're back after this. There's another scam out there, fake text about loans that you never applied for. The messages might say that you've been pre-approved or asked for further information. And it'll sound urgent. They want you to click on a link. They want you to reply. It's a trap. 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
8: 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By the way, if you're watching on Peacock, and why wouldn't you be? Coming up in about 5 minutes from now, two of the backroom guys, Rob and Anthony, shirts off, and they didn't find paint yesterday to paint one another. I said one had to put an N on, the other one had to put a Y on. I let them have the day off so they could go to the parade. They couldn't find body paint. We found some paint. They will paint each other in the confessional. That'll be coming up. The stat of the day has been brought to you by Panini America, the official trading cards of the program. Jason in Kentucky. Hi, Jason. What's on your mind today?
14: Hey, Dan. I was watching coverage on the Golf Channel and was struck by the guys kind of teeing off on Mickelson. And it made me think, why is he so kind of reviled now and Tiger is still beloved when they both have had the off-field issues with women? Tiger's got substance abuse issue, Phil with the gambling. Tiger had some accidents, almost could have killed some people. Phil, I'm assuming it's because of the live thing, but that did make the PGA players a ton of money. What's your opinion?
8: Well, keep in mind, Phil was the people's choice. People loved Phil. Tiger didn't care about the fans. Tiger entertained the fans. Phil would always acknowledge the fans. This wasn't one of those, they love Tiger and they don't like Phil. No, it was the opposite. We were fascinated with Tiger, but he wasn't a feel-good guy. You know, he didn't care about the galleries the way Phil did. Phil played to them. And, you know, the live thing that he started, he wanted to take down the PGA Tour and, you know, maybe some bad blood with that. The off-the-course stuff with gambling or what happened with an employee at a golf club that he belonged to, I don't know what that – I know what happened, at least what was reported. The Tiger stuff, keep in mind that Tiger was big business. And there are a lot of people who did not want to say negative things about Tiger. While Tiger was in power, you didn't want to say negative things. You didn't want to have people say negative things about Michael Jordan with gambling, with women. It was like, no, he's playing great basketball. That's all I care about. I've said before, only when something off the field, off the court, factors into how you're playing should I care about that. Okay? So I didn't get caught up in waitresses, you know, from IHOP that Tiger was seeing. But if something was affecting Tiger, you know, substance abuse, rehab, if you're missing golf, if you're not playing the injuries that he had, then you start to look into that. With Phil Mickelson, you know, Phil had it. He was going to be the next Arnold Palmer. But Phil was prickly off the course. He wasn't well-liked on the tour. But fans loved him. The galleries loved him. So have things changed? Yes. Phil's not playing anymore. And I know that he's got some health issues at home with his wife. But, you know, Phil could have been that ambassador. He really could have. And I remember, you know, a source telling me that Phil was going to replace Nick Faldo in the CBS booth. He asked, I still want to play the majors. And whatever happened after that, I'm not sure. But I know that they had talked with Phil, and a source said that Phil was going to do it. But when they had the Masters, he wanted to be playing in the Masters, which wouldn't be a holdup for me. But, you know, as far as what's happened with Phil in the last 5 years, I mean, you know, he kind of out of mind. Like, nobody's talking about him. There's no reason to be talking about him. He didn't play great on the LIV Tour, and he really wanted to stick it to the PGA Tour. Maybe that. But once again, he was beloved for 25 years. People wanted Phil to win. Yeah, Paul.
16: And then 5 years ago when Phil went LIV Tour and Rory McIlroy supported the PGA Tour and went against LIV, he became the people's champion. He's probably the most popular golfer in America and he's not an American.
8: Yeah, but keep in mind, Bryson DeChambeau is extremely popular, and he went to the LIV Tour. Fans show up to see Bryson DeChambeau. And he's not necessarily user-friendly. He can be kind of prickly. But I think he really had a makeover. I think somebody got to him and said, hey, embrace this. Be warmer. And I think that he certainly has tried to do that. Yes, Dylan.
6: Yeah, and I think there's some of the guys that went to LIV that still have or reclaimed respect from the other PGA Tour golfers. Like, I know Brooks is pretty popular amongst the other golfers. He's, I mean, fans like him. He's not, like, as viral as DeChambeau, but Brooks. I think Jon Rahm is pretty well-liked for the most part, but it sort of just depends on who the person was that came in.
8: Yeah, and Brooks Koepka said, you know, my body's breaking down. I got a chance to make money. I'm going to the LIV Tour. Like, all right, at least you're honest. That was the only thing. I didn't care if you went to the LIV Tour. But don't tell me that you're doing it because, you know, you're altruistic in growing the game. If the money was the same of what you got on the PGA Tour and went over there, would you have gone? And the answer is no. They gave you money that you couldn't turn down. I have no problem with that. Just don't tell me that you're going there for differing reasons. I think it was Harold Varner who said, I'm going here for the money. It's life-changing. I respect that. All right. It's going to be quite a moment that TV might not be ready for. Two men with their shirts off, painting one another. They'll be in the confessional if you're watching on Peacock. I'm just going to say to the Academy, send the Sports Emmy over right now. 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
1: If you look at the World Cup, it's now 48 countries. 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And what you're getting is Cape Verde.
2: Cape Verde!
1: But what a great story. 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
0: Dan Patrick and the four Danettes bring you the biggest stories in the world of sports.
1: You're getting these teams, these storylines, that you wouldn't normally have if you had 32 countries. Now with 48, you get these teams, these countries that go, just give us a chance. 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
0: Broadcasting from the Man Cave, this is Dan Patrick.
1: Final hour. It's a Meat Friday. Friday. I think morale is pretty high here. Having a lot of fun. Great week, by the way. Team USA in action in, 4 hours from now? 3 o'clock Eastern time in Seattle against Australia. Kristen Pulisic, I guess they're going to be overly cautious of how much he plays, but he was subbed out for... at halftime, I think he played. Then they subbed him out in the victory over Paraguay. Mexico, Canada, Switzerland roll. You got USA, Australia, Scotland, Morocco, Brazil, Haiti, Turkey, and Paraguay. 877-3DP show. We'll get to your phone calls coming up. Tyler's sitting by. It's a Meat Friday. Dylan doing the honors of being a Danette and also a chef at the same time. But, of course, the Rectech grills help him perform admirably. What is the menu today?
3: We've got, Dan, Cuban sandwiches, Cubanos, street food style Frito pie, and Miller Lite beer Hitos to wash it all down.
1: Okay. Why Cuban sandwiches today?
3: We had a lovely pork shoulder from Heartland that was there, and I was like, what's an innovative way to use this?
1: Oh, okay.
3: And I was like, it's summertime feeling. I was like, Cuban sandwich and a mojito sounds pretty delicious to me. I figured you guys would agree.
1: Okay. The street food style Frito pie, I'm really interested in.
3: That's going to be pretty good. All the components of that are wins.
1: Okay. And then the Cubano sandwich. The pickle is the key to the sandwich, in my opinion.
3: It's kind of an odd combination of things that you might not normally put together, but when put together, it really works. The pickle,
1: having,
3: the mustard.
1: Having had a Cubano sandwich in Cuba, it was...
4: That's not even a humble brag. That's a straight out brag.
3: Yeah, right to the source.
1: Yeah. I don't think we're able to go to Cuba anytime soon again. And even when I was in Cuba... my wife had bid on an auction item, and we were able to stay inner city. So we stayed with the family, and, you know, it became a cultural exchange. But you were able – there was this whistle that was blowing throughout the night. And we were, you know, in downtown. We weren't at a hotel. We stayed at a family's home. And we would hear this whistle constant. And we kept wanting, we finally asked, you know, the people who were hosting us, I said, what's the whistle? He said, that's bread. Bread is made fresh. There were bread lines there. You go into a pharmacy, there was nothing in a pharmacy there. Like, they had a pharmacy in name only. Like, you were seeing what has happened to Cuba since the 50s. I can't imagine how magical Cuba must have been in the 50s, because American celebrities going over there. It was a big deal. Casinos, people were wonderful. And then you realize they'll never get out. Like, they're, you know, when I say, have you been to the United States? And they go, no, we'll never be able to get out of here. And now, you know, restrictions, trade restrictions, everything that's happening. And even when I was there, you go into, you know, everybody talks about Cuban cigars. And I've smoked Cuban cigars before. But they have state-run Cuban, you know, smoking lounges. You go into, you know, the humidor, walk in humidor, and it's like, there's Partagas, and there's Bolivar, and there's, you know, Hoyas. Like, there's everything you want. And now, I didn't bring cigars back, because I thought they would be confiscated. But we had rum. I'm not a rum guy at all. And I asked... You know, I said, what's the best rum, the local rum that I have to have? And the guy who was hosting us said, this one. And it was like $75 in Cuba. And we had this rum. And I went, oh, my God. I have to get some of this. So I said to my wife, and we don't drink rum. And I go, hun, we got to pack up some of this. So I'm taking that back. I'm not bringing the Cuban cigars. Well, they confiscated the rum in Miami. I'm like, and you can't buy that rum here in the United States. But once again, the beaches were clean. They were beautiful, hardworking people. And then to have the food was, you know, spectacular. Spices, I mean, it was, and they really wanted to know how you felt about it. They would watch you eat and want to know. They'd be like, you know, in their language, you know, how do you like that? And, you know, you're like, good, good. Thank you. Yeah, Paul.
4: At any point during your Cuba trip, do you get recognized?
1: By Americans.
4: Right.
1: Nobody there. They don't have cable.
4: No.
1: No.
4: You didn't get a da-da-da?
1: No. I did hand out money. You know, you'd have homeless people, and I handed out an American dollar. Next thing I know, I got 15 new friends. Like everybody, like where were you? And you know, my wife said, if you hand out one, you're going to have to keep handing out. So I just got singles. Plus, you know what? My wife goes, I did some homework. Let's bring toothpaste. Let's bring deodorant. Let's bring, you know, women's products. Like all of this. We packed an entire suitcase full of stuff to give them that they could use. And they were so appreciative. Like they, you know, we had a woman who was there teaching us salsa dancing in the kitchen. And my wife goes, hey, come here. Let me know what you want. You would have thought it was Christmas, our Christmas. And she's like, you know, can I have? And my wife said, take whatever you want. And she was emotional because they don't have anything there. Toothpaste. She's like, you know, taking, she goes, what can I, I said, take whatever you want. But my wife packed up an entire suitcase just full of stuff to take over there. But food was wonderful. A long-winded way of saying the Cubano sandwich in Cuba. Yes, Ton.
2: Did anyone say El Olor to you? Which would be the whiff. You get that on the street. That would be kind of funny while you're giving out all these El Olor.
1: Thank you, Todd.
5: Jeez.
2: Yeah, man. Let's go to Frank in Poughkeepsie. Frank, what do you got?
1: Yeah, you really had to get in the...
2: I wanted to work in the whiff somehow.
1: Did you look it up?
2: I knew the was L. I wasn't sure if whiff was whiff.
1: Andy in Rhode Island joins us. Thank you, Todd. And I got to meet Friday.
2: Whiff is O-L-O-R. O-L-O-R.
1: Talking about these people in Cuba, never get out.
2: It was very thoughtful what you guys did.
1: Yeah. It was not thoughtful what you did.
2: No, I just ruined the moment. I apologize.
1: Andy in Rhode Island joining us. Hi, Andy.
6: Good morning, Dan. What's up, Danette? Dan, honestly, going forward, you know, I'd like to be referred as Andy from Cape Verde. We can do that, right?
1: Okay. Yes. Yeah, you tell Tyler. Yes.
6: And you know what? Not for nothing, Dan. If Cape Verde does do the unthinkable, I'd like to be your tour guide over there in Cape Verde because I'm fluent in the language. I have multiple connections on all the islands. And honestly, I think you guys should make the trip regardless because Cape Verde is beautiful.
1: Okay. Anything else there, Andy from Cape Verde?
6: Absolutely. And you know what? I'd like to do a pie to the body, Dan. If Cape Verde does not advance to the next round, I'll fill up a pool with exclusive pie
1: ingredients. Wait, Andy, we're rooting for you.
6: I know, Dan, but I just, you know, I'd like to put a bet out there because you just never know.
1: Well, no, we're rooting for Cape Verde. We don't want you to take, and you don't take a pie to the body. You take a pie to the face, like I will. But thank you, Andy, from Cape Verde. Yes, Todd.
2: That was kind of odd, a pie to the body. That's like saying, I'm going to take a pie to the shin if the Raiders. Like, what?
1: I have to. Oh, it's bring your son to school, Paulie. Bring him to work.
4: Yeah.
1: You got Ray here next to you.
4: Picture day Ray sitting in, learning the ropes.
1: Okay. Big day Ray. All right. In the on-deck circle there, watching what Paulie does as a producer. Is Ray going to be, is he going to be in your seat anytime soon?
4: I'm off Monday. More of the ongoing college tours, Dan, as you know.
1: Oh.
4: And so Ray's going to...
1: Can your daughter pick a college, Paul? Like, how many are you going to see?
4: I think we're at like 9. But yeah, I would like her to do...
1: Is there a front runner?
4: Oh, man, I don't know if I'm allowed to say this. I'll give you three that are in the mix.
1: Okay.
4: University of Delaware, University of Pittsburgh. I would say two more, Providence College and DePaul University.
1: Okay.
4: Those would probably be what she's thinking we're thinking.
1: Okay. All right.
4: Do you guys want to bet on it or wait?
3: I'll bet on it.
1: I would say Delaware.
4: Unbelievable campus. I'd never been there. Really nice town. Really nice campus. Gorgeous.
1: Yeah, I'm gonna lean Delaware.
4: The Blue Hens.
1: Yeah.
4: A lot of good gear.
1: Providence, fun town.
4: Really nice.
1: But, okay, you look at these college towns differently as a guy and then as a dad.
4: It's all about safety.
1: Yes. Yes. That's all you want to know.
4: You told me that years ago you visited, I'm not going to name some schools, and you had a bad vibe and of good vibe.
1: Yeah. You know, you got to see it and then convey it to your kids. That was the hard part. And, you know, what to watch out for, proximity, you know, mass transit, you know, can you walk to the football stadium or a basketball game? What's around it? Yeah, all of those things. You see it differently. Yes, Dylan.
3: Boy, do you have a number one option, maybe in terms of visiting or...
4: I wouldn't do that because that's not fair to her. But, like, Villanova is everything you think it's going to be. You know, it's...
1: Including tough to get into.
4: Yeah, impossible. I'm surprised they even let me visit with my GPA. It was just a tour. University of Pittsburgh was so much nicer than I expected. And I didn't have bad expectations. I thought it'd be a city school and a lot of tall buildings. It's kind of this area of Pittsburgh. When we were there, we visited for the draft.
1: Yeah.
4: Gorgeous setup, really cool old school buildings.
1: U.S. Open on NBC and Peacock later on today. And, of course, this weekend on NBC Peacock, NBC Sports Network. You can also see this show on NBC Sports Network and also Peacock. Dylan, poll question for the final hour of the program.
3: Well, you want results from our banger second hour one?
1: Yes.
3: Who has a better chance of winning a title this year, the Cowboys, the Lakers, or Team USA in soccer? 42% say...
1: the Lakers.
3: America, Dan. America wins. Followed by the Cowboys and then the Lakers, which is backwards.
1: Wow. Yeah, all right. And then do you have one for the final hour of the program, or you just... want to spill it over?
3: Well, Marvin actually sent one over that I put up. It's kind of an in-between hours one. Do you like the song Hey Jude? Yes, of course, or no, I'm with Dylan. 67% say yes, of course. So not quite Eli Manning numbers for me, but...
1: But this is age-related. Like, you're 30. You don't know anything about good music.
3: Oh, my God. Oh, my God.
1: Get off my lawn. You think the Grateful Dead is... That's great.
3: Yeah, the greatest American band, yeah.
1: Yeah.
3: You like Led Zeppelin and you hate the lyrics. How's that work?
1: I just listen to, you know, drums, guitar, Robert Plant's voice.
3: I rest my case.
1: Oh, man. So you have the greatest rock and roll drummer. You have, in a band, you have the greatest guitar player. And you have one of the greatest lead singers of all time.
3: Wait, the greatest guitar player ever?
1: No.
3: Is Jimmy Page. That's what you're saying? Or?
1: He is one of the greatest guitar players ever.
3: Who do you think is the best guitar player?
1: Well, okay. Clapton, Hendrix, you know. But Jimmy Page is in the conversation. I mean, Jeff Beck. I mean, there's a lot of great guitar players who didn't play in big bands.
3: Stevie Ray Vaughan.
1: Stevie Ray Vaughan. Goat. Okay. Jimmy Page. I mean, you got to do a little homework then.
3: Jimmy Page is fantastic.
1: Okay, but you're kind of dismissing him. Well, of all time.
3: You said best guitar player.
1: He is one of the greatest guitar players of all time.
3: Okay, I'll agree.
1: Robert Plant, lead singer, one of the greatest lead singers. So let me combine everything. John Bonham is the greatest rock and roll drummer of all time.
3: Probably, yeah.
1: That's not even up for discussion. It's not.
3: Paul's going to say Neil Peart.
1: Peart. Yeah. And Neil Peart is great. I mean, there's a lot of great drummers. There's only one John Bonham.
3: For the record, I love Led Zeppelin. Like, Led Zeppelin was probably my first.
1: No, it didn't feel like it.
3: Oh, why? Because I'm not allowed to like the Grateful Dead and Led Zeppelin?
1: Yeah, but you can't compare the two.
3: I wasn't. You were.
1: Well, you tell me how great their music is. I was saying, you know, for me, great music would be Led Zeppelin or the Beatles.
3: Just because I'm 30, Dan.
1: You're 30. You don't know great music.
3: It's not like it disappears off the face of the earth. I can't find it.
1: But you have to be able to understand it. You probably look at Jagger and go, oh, man, that guy's 80 years of age. listen to what they did when they did it back in the 60s and 70s. The Who, they're still touring. Stones are still touring.
3: I played music my entire childhood and into early adulthood.
1: Okay, that's 10 years ago.
3: Yeah, so
1: it's not a lifetime.
3: I can appreciate. I was in the jazz band and orchestra in high school, Dan. Fun fact. Yeah. It was very cool.
1: I would not brag about that.
3: I know. Actually, I take that back.
1: Yes, Paulie.
4: I'm pretty objective here about this. The Grateful Dead are a nice, easy listen. You know, pretty cool. Led Zeppelin wails. And that's a compliment back in the 70s, 80s. That band wails.
1: Come on.
3: When did this turn into Led Zeppelin versus the Grateful Dead? I love both these bands. You're saying I am not old enough to know about music and I like the Grateful Dead, therefore I'm disqualified. And I say, that's dumb.
1: Just take the L.
3: Fine. I rest my case. I'm taking the
1: Aerosmith is a better American band than Grateful Dead.
3: Bananas.
1: The Eagles, better American band also than Grateful Dead. Hanson, better American. Mariah Carey, better.
3: I know you don't believe that. No, actually.
1: Chicago, great band. Like the early Chicago, Color My World.
4: Yeah.
1: Yeah.
3: What about Allman Brothers, Dan?
1: They invented Southern rock.
3: Correct.
1: Dwayne Allman, great, great guitar player, died at 24. He created Southern rock.
3: And if you want the best living active guitar player, it's Derek Trucks, who obviously is very affiliated.
1: There's a few. Derek Trucks is great. Yes. Yes.
3: Am I gaining any cachet with you in the music department or no?
1: Well, he's about your age, so you're picking somebody about your age.
3: Wow.
1: Let me take a break here. I don't know how this happened. I'm just having a good day.
3: Contentious.
1: I know. Yes, Mark.
5: I know how it started. Dylan said he hated Hey Jude with all of his heart.
1: Yes.
3: I stand by that.
1: So if you hate Hey Jude, I just don't know if...
3: It's not a good song. The Beatles have a million good songs. That's not one of them.
1: I think Fritzy's wearing off on you.
2: I'm just loving Dylan ripping Hey Jude. I'm just very entertained by that.
1: Are you going to rip Springsteen here?
2: Not me.
3: Me, I like Bruce Springsteen, although the band's version of Atlantic City is better than his.
1: Okay, I'm fine with that.
3: All right, look, that's common ground.
1: Robbie Robertson?
3: Yeah.
1: Yeah.
3: Another one of the best American bands, the band. Actually, in Canada.
1: Yeah, and who were they the band for? Bob Dylan.
3: Oh, yeah.
1: Yeah, Bob Dylan, that was his band.
2: How'd you not know that?
3: And then they transcended him.
1: Todd, you going to rip Dylan, too?
2: I love Bob Dylan.
1: Dylan, Bob Dylan.
2: I think Bob Dylan, from what you've told me, he's a great genius writer. I just say he probably shouldn't be singing, though.
1: Well,
2: write the songs for others.
1: I cannot help you. I can't.
2: Hey, you.
1: Can't help you. I try. Lord knows I've tried to help you.
2: It's time to go to a break.
1: How about we take a break? All right. You know what, Bob Dylan, why don't you take us to break?
2: Yeah, it's time for a commercial break. Let's go back to Dan in his studio.
1: Liberty, Liberty, Liberty. 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
16: 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Don't miss out on the action.
3: How are the scores so far round two at the U.S. Open, Paulie? Because yesterday they roughed up the course instead of the other way around.
17: I got the leaderboard. It's actually getting a little tighter. Wyndham Clark, he's 5 under overall, plus one on the day. A lot of people jammed up at 2 under and 1 under, but he's got a 3-stroke lead.
3: Yeah, I still feel like if you could sign up for 5 under par the rest of the tournament, I'd certainly take that because it will get tougher. He started the day at 6 under. Let me see. Bob in Tennessee. Good morning, Bob. What do you have for me today?
18: Good morning, guys. I found Dylan's look-alike older brother, Bobby Moynihan, who played, he used to be a Saturday Night Live cast and played on the show The Fall and Rise of Reggie Dinkins.
3: Oh, okay. Have you been told that before, Dylan?
19: That is actually a first.
3: Okay.
19: First Moynihan.
3: Okay. JB in L.A. Hi, JB. What do you have for me?
20: How you doing, Dan?
3: Great.
20: Two things. First, I don't know if this guy is underrated or not. I feel like he is, but I love David Gilmour. I think that guy shreds.
3: Yeah, he was the lead guitarist for Pink Floyd.
20: Yeah, and I know Paulie doesn't like Pink Floyd. I think David Gilmour is great. But
3: hold on here, JB. Paulie?
17: I'd like to clarify. Sometimes when you're really young, you miss a band's heyday, and you don't get it. And I think that was my issue with Pink Floyd.
3: So like Dylan with the Beatles, he missed it.
19: I love Pink Floyd, though.
3: Oh, you do?
19: Yeah. What?
21: What is this? Aghast.
19: All I said
17: that was... He was aghast.
19: All I said is, Hey Jude sucks, the Beatles are great, and the Grateful Dead's awesome. And
3: sucks is a strong word for Hey Jude.
19: It's worse than that.
21: Man. Wow.
19: Insufferable song.
3: Okay.
17: Right. We did this years ago, best artist, worst song. Like, I love David Bowie, but there's a couple songs like, oh, I actually turned them off.
3: The Dancing in the Street with Mick Jagger?
17: That video. Oh, I actually love that one. I'm kidding.
3: That one's bad.
17: But we did best artist song that you can't stand.
3: Who ended up winning? I don't remember.
17: Yours was Hungry Heart by Springsteen.
3: Oh, now that... Hey, let's celebrate this guy who just left his wife. Yeah! Everybody's got a hungry heart. Let's go out and get some side piece. Yay! Let's sing along.
19: Why are you hating on Bruce Springsteen?
3: I hate that song.
19: See?
3: Like you hate. Yeah, but I love Springsteen.
19: I love the Beatles.
3: Well, I've never heard you say one nice thing about them.
19: I said I love them multiple times today.
3: Just today.
19: All right, going forward,
3: I've known you for a few years now.
19: Every day going forward, I will say something nice about the Beatles.
3: I want you singing a Beatles song every single day.
19: A different one every day?
3: I don't want a cover of Hey Jude, though.
19: Okay. That's what you're getting.
3: Yes, Marvin.
22: Yeah, a couple years back, we used to do like the Cookout Friday playlist, and we had a theme. And all five of us, when Seton was here, it would be a band or artist that you love, but a song of theirs that you hate. And we all did one.
3: Yeah, but I don't remember the songs. Can somebody, you know, bring that back up?
17: We'll clip it.
3: I'm curious that, yeah, Hungry Heart with Springsteen. I'm sorry. I never understood. And it's a sing-along song. He had a wife and kids in Baltimore, Jack. Went out for a ride and never came back.
21: Sometimes you got to move on with your life and just leave the baggage behind. As horrible as it sounds.
3: All right. Now I'm starting to understand the lyrics a little bit better.
21: Go find happiness. I go through this world once.
3: But thank you, JB. Did I answer your question, JB? Was there a question?
20: Well, I just have one other thing to say because I watched the show and that other caller was talking about how you guys look. Ever since Dylan, and the first thing I want to say is I like Dylan, but I've been trying to figure out who he looks like, and I finally figured out he looks like Tanner Scott from the Dodgers if Tanner Scott decided to sit on the couch all day and drink beers and get the munchies.
3: I think that's a compliment.
21: I don't think it is.
19: The first half was. Oh, it's not. Yeah.
3: Tanner Scott.
19: I'll take it.
3: All right. Trip in Vegas. Hi, Trip. What do you have for me today?
0: Hey, good morning, Dan. Always good to speak with you all. I know I'm on a flagrant one from yesterday, so I'm going to stay off the Danette. But I got something for the back room, guys. Rob and Anthony couldn't find body paint. At 3.75 miles, I don't think they could find the parade either. Was it the Meadowlands? I mean, what's going on with these guys? Y'all have a great weekend.
3: Thank you, Trip. Yeah, Rob and Anthony, I gave them the day off so they could go to the Knicks parade, but they couldn't get into the Knicks parade. And then they said they couldn't find body paint. So Tripp is right. They couldn't find the parade. They couldn't find body paint. But we found it, and I made them paint one another this morning. Todd thought that was hot.
21: I really did. Brought me back to my my days back in the Jewish community house of Bensonhurst with Corbin, throwing the Nerf football around.
3: Yeah.
21: We'll have our experiences, nothing to be shy about.
3: Yeah, but the picture is you in like some mesh tank top and Corbin has his shirt off.
21: Yeah, he jumped in on that. You know, I know you guys won't believe it. That wasn't a post pic. That was just supposed to be all about me, and he snuck in there with his little shoulder.
3: But your nipples are touching.
21: There was some nipple touching.
19: Yeah. Only one.
3: Yeah.
21: I took him out to lunch and got him some chocolates. Everything's fine.
3: Do we have the World Cup food game today? This is the final edition we're going to have. So these are the teams that are in action today?
19: That is correct.
3: Okay. Dan. All right.
19: All right, I'm going to start you off with a toughie first.
3: All right, toughie first.
19: Tagine. It's a slow-cooked stew made in a clay pot.
3: I'm going to go Morocco.
19: That is correct.
3: Yeah, I'm not joking around.
19: Today. Yeah, that was quick. All right, Vegemite on toast.
3: That would be Australia.
19: Yeah. Kuru fasulye, a white bean stew simmered in a tomato and pepper broth.
21: Haiti.
19: That is incorrect, Doug.
17: I'll go Paraguay.
19: That is also incorrect, Paul. I'm sorry.
3: Turkey?
19: That is correct, Dan. Mm-hmm. Bloop, bloop.
21: What's the difference between Turkey and Turkey-ay? What's going on there?
19: They're the same.
3: Paulie, do you have the details on Turkey?
17: Always do, Dan. The UN officially recognized Turkey's name change. They put in for a name change June of 2022. The Turkish name is Turkey-ay, like T-U-R-K-I-Y-E. And then by 2023, all references to Turkey international sporting events have to be spelled with the Turkey-ay.
3: Hmm.
17: Back to you.
3: Did that happen with Constantinople? Did they change the name of Constantinople?
17: Sure.
19: To Istanbul.
3: Yeah. Is that right?
19: Yeah.
3: I don't know why you don't stay with Constant. Maybe it's tough to say. Yes, yes.
21: Don. If they play poorly, does it become Turkey Boo as opposed to Turkey Yay? I'm just trying to figure out.
3: No.
21: You're trying too hard.
3: Damn, we had a good week going. I swear we had a good week. Are you tanking?
21: I'm not tanking. It appears that I am, that I'm trying to ruin the last half hour of our Friday show, but I'm really not. I just thought I had something there. Sometimes it's best to keep those thoughts in one's mind.
3: What else do you have, Dylan?
19: Griot. Marinated, braised, and then fried pork shoulder.
21: Brazil.
19: That's wrong, Todd.
3: Haiti?
19: That is right. Dan, you are en fuego today.
3: Thank you.
19: All right, this one's going to be a toughie. Cheeseburger and french fries.
21: Scotland.
3: A couple more phone calls. Thank you for playing are there more?
19: You didn't answer what cheeseburger and fries would be.
3: I'm going to say Team USA.
19: All right, what about haggis?
3: Haggis would be Scotland.
19: And what about feijoada? Black bean stew with pork and beef.
3: Is that the Paraguay?
19: Nope, that's Brazil.
3: God. Oh, I almost ran the table.
19: Okay,
3: there.
19: So you know what's funny, really quick?
3: Is it funny?
19: I don't know. You tell me.
17: Ran the table.
19: When you look up like the national dish of Paraguay.
3: Yeah.
19: It's Sopa Paraguaya, so I figured that would be kind of a giveaway.
3: That'd be a giveaway.
19: Yeah.
3: Let's see. Aaron in Fort Wayne. Hi, Aaron.
1: Hey, Dan. Thanks for taking my call. I want to get out of the music conversation because I love Led Zeppelin. I love the Grateful Dead. But I think you're missing one thing. I mean, the Grateful Dead created something that never existed before. And I mean, you don't have like String Cheese, Government Mule, Disco Biscuit, all these bands that exist now are because of them. I think it's more like, you know, Led Zeppelin's like the LeBron, and maybe Grateful Dead's more like Steph Curry. You know, they did change music in a certain way.
3: Well, look at the number of bands that were influenced by Led Zeppelin compared to Grateful Dead. Like if we're going to do the tree, I like my tree.
19: I don't know about that. I mean, the Grateful Dead, is every band in that sphere directly has come as a result of them in some form or another.
3: Other than Fish and Government Mule.
19: I mean, the list goes on and on. Humphreys, McGee.
3: Butthole Goose, Surfers.
19: Butthole Surfers.
17: Of course.
19: Widespread Panic, maybe a little more Allman Brothers. But.
3: Ben in Albany. Hi, Ben. What do you have for me today?
2: Great show as always, guys. Deep, always. Listen, two things. Is it just me or does Todd sound a lot like Nuno from Unsportsmanlike? I'm sorry, they sound alike. I don't know why.
3: Is that the producer of the morning show?
2: Yes.
3: Oh, yeah, I don't know. I can't pull up his voice. I haven't heard it enough where I'd go, oh, okay. You sound like the producer for Unsportsmanlike on the Mothership.
21: But that's what I've been trying for.
3: How about we go around the room? Who had the best week in sports? Todd, redeem yourself.
21: I think the best week in sports, and I'm with a tongue-in-cheek, Caitlin Clark finally got her shoe out. So it's nice to see that 4 years later that Nike and Caitlin Clark are back in the shoe business.
3: Dylan, how about you?
19: I'm going to go.

0: do it. It's a great way to see practice rounds, get out there, walk the course. You don't have to, like, destroy your legs or your game at a place like Shinnecock if you volunteer. Thanks. Great show.
1: All right. Well, thank you, Anthony. Ben in Texas. Hi, Ben. What do you have for me?
2: Yeah, Dan, you mentioned you were okay with Springsteen and had a problem with Hungry Heart. But you also had a problem with Glory Days, Throw That Speedball by You.
1: Yeah, I do. I do. Like, just say fastball. I mean, Bruce, baseball fan, just throw that speedball by you, make you look like a fool, boy. And that's an easy fix. Hungry Heart, not an easy fix. I got a wife and kids in Baltimore, Jack. Thought about going back, going out, but I'm coming back. Okay, we can change the lyrics here. Yes, Paul.
3: And when you sing that song at a Springsteen concert, everyone's just jumping around,
1: yeah,
3: swinging.
1: Great, you know.
3: Love that guy.
1: Kids left him. Yeah, your wife left him. Yeah. Paul, okay, here's the songs that we hated by a band or artist that you love. Todd had The River of Dreams by Billy Joel.
4: Yeah, don't care for that.
1: Seton had Oblah Dee Oblah Da by the Beatles. So did Paul. The Girl Is Mine. Marv had that with Mike Jackson.
3: Wow.
1: And I had A Hungry Heart by Bruce Springsteen. What's The Laughing Gnome?
3: That's a David Bowie song. I put that one in there as well. It's just annoying.
1: The video is terrible of dancing in the streets with him and Mick Jagger. That one's tough. And I love both of those artists. That one's tough. That's a bad video.
5: I think we all equally hate the songs that we put to.
1: That was bad.
5: God, The Girls Might Suck.
1: Yeah, Paul.
3: I think collectively we all voted for We Built This City.
1: On Rock and Roll?
3: Yeah, by Jefferson Starship.
1: Yeah. Although Jefferson Airplane, did they have their moments?
3: That's the point.
1: Grace Slick?
3: Yeah.
1: Yes, Dill.
6: Yeah, I'm going to throw Hey Jude, The Beatles. That's my submission to the list.
1: That's fine. All right. Okay, last call for phone calls, what we learned, all of that stuff coming up. 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All right. 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
2: In the bag, what are they called?
16: Frito pie.
2: Very tasty. We also had the Miller Lite Birritos?
7: Birritos.
2: Birritos. Like a margaritos?
7: Like a mojito.
2: Oh, a mojitos.
7: We're going Cuban today.
2: Okay. Meat provided by Heartland Steak Co. Thank you. Let's make a prediction. USA coming up in a little more than 3 hours from now. Give me the score of the game. Todd, I'll start with you.
9: 4-2, Team USA.
2: All right. Dylan.
7: Calling my shot here, Dan. A 0-0 draw. I also bet on draw.
2: Okay. Marvin.
16: 2-1, USA.
2: Okay. Paul.
17: First, we don't dislike Australia, right?
2: No.
17: Okay.
18: That's the tough.
2: No.
17: The men's team?
16: No. The
2: just men.
16: Men. For stealing our women.
2: Ah. Yeah.
17: I'm going to go 2-0 or 2-0, as you'd say.
2: Yes, 2-0.
17: USA.
2: They're a defensive-minded club there. I don't know if Pulisic's going to play. I mean, now everybody's a World Cup expert. Yes, Paul?
17: Senior leadership is big.
2: Oh, yeah,
17: part
2: yeah,
17: of it.
2: Yeah, yeah. Guard play? Yeah, guard play, yeah. They would be forwards, I think, on the pitch. Oh. Forward play. I'm going to go 2-1 USA. I'm going to go same thing with Paulie. Team USA. Jim in California. Hi, Jim. What do you have for me today?
19: Hey, DP. Second time caller, long time listener. 6 foot, 185 pounds. I wanted to get in on the music. Long time listener of since back in the 70s. So I got three top musicians as far as guitarists, drummer, and lead singer. I'll put Steven Tyler as a lead singer. I'll put Neil Peart, number one drummer. And I'll put Angus Young as far as my top three.
2: Yeah, but here's the point. Thank you, Jim. I was talking about one band has one of the greatest lead singers, maybe the greatest guitar player, and you're making it a fantasy draft. I got Bonham, Page, and Plant. That's my three. And John Paul Jones was a really talented glue guy. He was the Josh Hart of
17: Gritty,
2: Zeppelin.
17: Gritty and Gutty? Yeah.
2: Yes, Marvin.
16: Led Zeppelin. They're the Kevin Durant Warriors?
2: I don't know. Maybe something greater than that. You know, maybe the 96 Bulls.
16: Or the 86 Celtics?
2: Yeah, 86 Celtics. Yeah, that's great. How about this day in sports history, Paul?
17: This is not a good one, but we should talk about it. 40 years ago today, University of Maryland basketball star Len Bias died after being drafted 2 days earlier, number two of the draft of the Boston Celtics. One of the worst days. If you're of a certain age, it's one of the worst days in sports history.
2: I was at a hardware store in Brooklyn. I lived in Brooklyn at the time, and I was working in New York at CNN. And I had transistor radio on. And I hear what just happened. That, you know, Len Bias. And I'd been at that draft. I'd been at the draft. He had an all-white suit on. Had this Celtics hat. Smile on his face. And he was going to be the next. And he was going to the Celtics. Like the Celtics transition was going to be set for the next 10 years. Reggie Lewis, you know, Bird McHale, Parrish, you know, getting older. They had Len Bias. And he was a sure thing. He was like Dominique Wilkins. And I remember I had to get on a plane after he died in Baltimore, D.C. Yes, Marvin.
16: Yeah, that was the 86 draft. So the Celtics got Len Bias, and you just were going to add him to the 86 yes. Celtics.
2: Yes.
16: Red Auerbach.
2: He might not have started.
16: Oh, I'm sure.
2: He's probably going to come off the bench. Yeah, that one, that's one of those, if we could have seen him play, because we watched him, you know, when, you know, he was at Maryland, ACC, and he was violent. Like, when he'd go to the hoop, he was going to the hoop, and he was taking people with him. Yes, Marv.
16: Yeah, my mom was stationed in Maryland at the time. This is 86. And so I was asking her, looking through a sports almanac, like, why was this so big? She goes, Marvin, imagine if Ray Allen gets drafted, then he dies the next day. Because she's something that I could understand. But yeah. She goes even bigger yeah. because he was going to the Celtics and he was, you know, such a great player.
2: Final results, all the poll questions today, Dylan.
7: I'll give you the last couple, Dan. Do you like the song Hey Jude? Yes, of course, or no, I'm with Dylan. 67% say yes, of course. They're traitors. And Pauly threw this one at me late. If you had to go to one college, Delaware, Pitt, DePaul, or Providence, 45% say Pitt. Might help with the selection process there. And then Dan, of course, who has a better chance of winning a title this year, Cowboys, Lakers, or Team USA? 43% are rocking with Team USA.
2: Okay,
7: good. Followed by the Cowboys.
2: All right. All right. I don't know what we solved today, but we had fun. Great week. Fast. You know that you're having fun when these days just breeze by. 12:15 podcast. That's the Backroom Guys. They'll dish on everything that happened this week. That'll be available at danpatrick.com today. And the gambling podcast is up there as well. Big Day Ray, Dylan, Shay, and Irving, and yours truly. Let's go around the room, see if we learned anything on this program. Todd, how about you?
9: As he mingled with fans, police grabbed Tyler Kolek, not realizing he's actually a member of the champion New York Knicks.
2: Dylan, learn anything?
7: There's a black Fritzy in Florida named Antoine.
2: Marvin.
16: Fritzy knows the whiff in Spanish.
2: Paul.
17: I guess it's Pitt.
2: What about me, Todd?
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0: welcome, Miller and Condon, on a Friday, the Iowa Sports Radio Network. Trent Condon, Ken Miller, for the next couple of hours to talk sports with you. Thanks for starting your afternoon here with us. Here's what's coming up on our program. Another trip down memory lane in some cases today. I'll burden you with that for another couple of days, then I'll be out of here. But Randy Peterson is going to join Trent and I. He's our Cyclone guest today. Still writing on Cyclones at Cyclone Fanatic. So Petey's going to stop on by, take a look at some of the bigger stories in the 30 years when Randy was covering. Do you remember, TC? Good to see you.
1: Yes, you too.
0: Back in the day when the Register would switch up the beats.
1: I absolutely remember it vividly.
0: Like
1: absolutely.
0: Every couple of years, I think. Right?
1: There'd be grumblings on both sides.
0: Yes, there would. Yep, absolutely.
1: When Petey'd go the Iowa way and Rick Brown would go the Cyclone way.
0: Yeah. Not that they didn't want to do it. They just were more comfortable. And I was on that bandwagon for the longest time, but I think it's the right way they're doing it now. Anyways, Randy Peterson going to join us. Some of the bigger stories that he's covered during the... he was a five-decade... reporter.
1: Yes.
0: He started in the 70s, for crying out loud. But looking forward to speaking with Randy Peterson. Then Tom Cakerd on Iowa. I'm going to try and get him to unveil, because the Fearless forecast that comes out on July the 4th.
1: Right.
0: His yearly forecast for Iowa football. I'm not saying he's going to, you know, spread, give us everything, but we'll kill him to give us a little nugget. I'm anxious to see. I know he's working on it, so we'll talk to Tom about that and other stuff when he joins us about 12:35. 1 o'clock, the final Football Friday, my favorite segment of the year. Well, we do it twice weekly during college football. We're going to play that music, and Bama Bob is going to join Trent and I, talk a little 25 years of two in college football conversation with Bama and Trent, and look forward to doing that with him. And then we'll head to Dubuque, where Mike Palm is spending a couple of days at home. Of course, Mike Palm Circus Sports. And we'll talk to Mike about that and some other stuff. Did I mention on the air yesterday that the bridge between Dubuque and Illinois, did I say this yesterday on the air? I can't get over that. It's closed for a year. I mean, this is the main thoroughfare,
1: between the two, and I would guess both sides of the river can't be real pleased about
0: it. Absolutely, and all the businesses over in eastern Dubuque, and likewise coming the other way into Iowa, unless you got a barge,
1: right,
0: or a ferry, you know, like they do out in Seattle and stuff, maybe that's the way to go about it. But, oh my God, I guess there's a bridge just a little bit north that dips into Wisconsin.
1: Okay.
0: Are you familiar with that area?
1: I'm not a little bit.
0: I'm not flaunting my knowledge of that area, but I guess there's a little sliver of Wisconsin that comes into play. But anyway, so we'll talk to Mike Palm about stuff, Vegas stuff and Dubuque stuff when he joins us here at 1:30, 1:25. Always look forward to that conversation weekly with Mike Palm, the VP of Operations at Circa Sports. World Cup continues today. How did the draws do yesterday? I know you had one in the bank early. Did you get any more?
1: No, we were near another one, but yeah, just ended up getting one on
0: that.
1: Oh,
0: was that the Mexico-Korea game?
1: Yes.
0: South Korea? It must be, right?
1: Yes, yeah. It wasn't an own goal, but just...
0: The goalie made a mistake is what I read.
1: Miscommunication, no doubt about that. So, didn't come home on that one, but we'll go right back to the well again, starting at 2 o'clock, the U.S. national team.
0: Yep. Are they good? Christian, will today give us a better clue?
1: Australia's not great either.
0: Okay.
1: So, even if they go out there and win 2-0, look really good.
0: Yep.
1: I still don't know how good, but the momentum is building. I mean, it started on Friday, and that it was impressive, the performance that they put on. Now you have the question with the calf injury for Christian Pulisic, and if he's not at 100%, this is not a team that can make a run to a quarterfinal.
0: Even though that one kid who, I can't think of his name.
1: Reyna?
0: Yes, I think that's it. That's the kid that was born here, grew up somewhere else.
1: Believe so, yes.
0: And he's really good.
1: Yes.
0: I mean, I saw some of the highlights and went, wow, that's the best player on the field, at least wearing the red, white, and blue. He was unbelievable in that game from back then. So it's a 2 o'clock. It starts at 2 o'clock.
1: 2 o'clock, yes.
0: I'm guessing Circle will be mobbed.
1: Absolutely. You would think so. A Friday weekend coming up, Father's Day weekend.
0: Are there World Cup parties throughout Des Moines?
1: Yes.
0: Do you know?
1: Yeah. I've seen
0: sports
1: a lot.
0: Sports bars going out of their way to try and attract customers?
1: Absolutely. So I was out at the Chicken Coop last Friday, and they had mentioned
0: Lucky Duck
1: for the Friday evening game that they had had already. They had like a 30 top, I think, at the West Des Moines, at the Urbandale one. They had like 70 people come into a back room there that they have.
0: Is that right? Yeah. That's great.
1: So, yes, it sounds like it's happening and momentum. And how many half days are going to be taken today?
0: Long lunches.
1: Absolutely. Long lunch. I'll be back at 4:15.
0: Yeah, right.
1: Don't even bother coming back.
0: No kidding.
1: At that point, especially if you're imbibing and having a good time. But should be a fun afternoon. The Socceroos, the best nickname for me in all of sport. You got, what, the Three Lions for the English team. U.S. are just called the Yanks.
0: Yeah.
1: The Socceroos.
0: That's what they are for the Kangaroos, the Australians.
1: For the Australians, yes.
0: Will you get to watch it? I know we've got baseball or softball tonight commitments.
1: I think we...
0: Get it in?
1: Yeah. I have a little bit of work to do after the show, but hopefully I can tidy that up, knock it out quickly, and at minimum, see the second half of action.
0: Yeah.
1: And be able to do that one. Your Canadian lads.
0: They put it to Cutter last night, Trent.
1: They did. Flexing their muscle.
0: So I turned it on. I didn't know it was on. It was like 5-0. And Cutter was down two players.
1: Mm-hmm.
0: How long were they down two guys for?
1: I was not watching. I just saw the score of that one. So
0: the two guys were taken off the pitch for, I guess, red cards.
1: And then the broken leg.
0: No, I didn't see that.
1: Ooh, gross. Do not look it up.
0: Really?
1: Yeah, it's gross.
0: Like football injury? Well, broken leg's broken leg.
1: Broken leg's broken leg, yes. And it was a gross one. So I saw the highlight and wish I didn't on that one. I don't know if it's a highlight. Saw the injury happen.
0: Not meant to point that way?
1: Yes, saw the video that went that route and do not want to watch that one again. That's one of those, you can always think of those moments, right?
0: Yeah.
1: Those cringy moments.
0: Sure.
1: I think of the Ware kid in Louisville.
0: Oh my God, that was sick.
1: Yuck.
0: That was sick. And they got a good, unfortunately, got a good look at that.
1: Theismann.
0: There's another one, right? There's another one. That was nasty.
1: So gross.
0: Monday Night Football, right? Yeah, it was Monday Night
1: Football. Yes,
0: it was. Yeah. Lawrence Taylor doing the number. Oy, oy, oy. In the United States Open, Wyndham Clark.
1: Mm-hmm.
0: I mean, what a round of golf he's having.
1: Yesterday was just absolutely on fire, and though he hasn't added to the lead, he's still 6-under.
0: So was he one that finished this morning? Because a lot of guys didn't.
1: Day.
0: He was done yesterday.
1: Yep.
0: A lot of guys, I don't think, finished the rounds. Or maybe a handful of them, anyways.
1: Yesterday went out in 32, came back in 32.
0: Wow.
1: 64 on this course. Jeez. Is impressive. He's kept it going. Xander Schauffele's heated up today. He's 4-under, 3-under for the tournament overall.
0: Boy, there's a lot of Americans on the leaderboard, Trent.
1: And a pretty good leaderboard at this point. You got Matt Fitzpatrick, who's already won a U.S. Open, and definitely, and the Northwestern, you got that connection to for a stateside guy. Xander, Alan Morikawa, you got Oberg that is up there. Then some of the young guys, Brian Harman, who the lefty who always feels like he's good at this kind of event, the U.S. Open.
0: When's the other lefty that you and I have an investment in going to come to life?
1: Bobby Mack.
0: Come on, Bobby Mack, let's go.
1: It has not been the season that was anticipated. He's won over today. He's in 24th, but when you have him to win, that's not going to do anything there. And
0: well,
1: Rory,
0: especially if Clark keeps doing what he's doing.
1: Right, and Rory, he is teeing off just after 1 o'clock today.
0: So the coverage is on NBC Sports Network.
1: Mm-hmm.
0: Not everybody gets that.
1: Right, yeah.
0: And it's not on, I couldn't find, maybe it's on, is the NBC Peacock?
1: It is, yes.
0: So maybe it's there?
1: It is, yes.
0: Yesterday, USA Network, which is available
1: perfect.
0: Most places.
1: Yep.
0: And that's the early rounds again tomorrow. But today, it's like they're making it difficult to watch the
1: I loved nations. It yesterday. It's flipped on USA.
0: It was awesome.
1: It was just on.
0: Yeah.
1: Just on. I was listening a little bit. And not going to be the case here today, at least until, what time did you say?
0: 1:30. I looked it up. 1:30, the coverage start. Now, I hope that was Eastern time I was looking at. And that would be ideal if that is the case. But it said 1:30. We'll see. We'll see where it goes. Anyways, that's the latest. We'll keep you updated on that, as I know there's a lot of interest in that, obviously. Wyndham Clark leads the way. If we have time, we're going to squeeze in a chicken coop just before 1 o'clock. And always, when we have a major, one of the questions is, will an American win the Masters, the U.S. Open, the PGA, or the British? Boy, they've got this. The America's got the leaderboard surrounded.
1: That they do.
0: It's almost like I'm not sure we want to put this question on the table here. Anyways, let's get Devin in here. He joins the program. Devin, how are you?
2: Doing good, gentlemen. Happy Friday.
0: Kenny,
2: I just have a simple question. Nice. I'm 23 years old. I've got plenty of years left before I'm in your shoes.
0: Thanks.
2: And as you know, I'm in the sports media world.
0: Yeah.
2: As you know, I'm doing my photography. And I just wanted to ask if you have any advice as, like, when it just comes to, like, career working in sports, anything that you've experienced that maybe you'd be willing to share.
0: Do as much as you can.
2: There's another listener.
0: No, listen.
2: Do as much as you can.
0: Do as much as you can, even if it's got to be for free.
1: Mm-hmm. Yes.
0: To begin with. You know what, Devin? I'm gonna throw an offer to you. What are you doing on next Wednesday? During the day. Do you have a full-time job?
2: I do, yes. My photography is my part-time job.
0: Okay, let's do it. Because I was wondering if you want to come in here and take some photos of me on my last day surrounded by my family.
1: I can
2: ask, because as of right now, because my schedule is really flexible. I make my schedule every week.
0: Yeah.
2: So if I need to, I follow you on Twitter, Kenny. Can I shoot you a DM?
0: Hell yeah.
2: I get word from my boss?
0: Hell yeah.
2: Okay.
0: Do
2: I'll
0: it.
2: Do that. I'd love to do that for you.
0: Yeah.
1: That'd be awesome.
0: Because I think, throughout the 2 hours on Wednesday, meet people in and out, and we've got a nice backdrop here. That we plan to take some photos. I got to get a picture of TC and myself. And
1: tons of those.
0: We don't. We got one at the... Devin, reach out to me, would you? Let's see if we can make this happen. That would mean a lot to me, Devin. Thank you, buddy.
2: Absolutely.
0: We did the NCAA tournament. The first year we were here back, was it 2019 we got the tournament? And we were downstairs at the, Alligator? No, not the Alligator. What the hell the name of it?
1: The place right back behind
0: Right
1: there.
0: Back behind it. It's a sports bar. It's it's good. It's the Grumpy Gator. No, that's not it.
1: Nope.
0: It's the...
1: You're getting there.
0: It's something like that.
1: It is.
0: Yes.
1: I've been there a bunch. I've been there recently.
0: Uh-huh.
1: Why can't I think of it?
0: The same way.
1: Wow. Two old guys.
0: Yep.
1: That can't.
0: It's the closest sports bar to now Casey Center.
1: Right.
0: And it's called the?
1: Buzzard Billy's.
0: Thank you. Buzzard Billy's.
1: We got there.
0: We did. So we have that one. I've got that safe somewhere where we got our headsets on. We're talking.
1: We got the banner that we use over on the Miller and Condon Twitter account.
0: Yeah, from MediaCom.
1: From MediaCom.
0: Yep.
1: As we were getting ready to do a show one day.
0: Yeah.
1: Maybe one.
0: Pro bono is the word I was trying to think of.
1: Circa? Had a couple, I think, from Circa. Like, I think when we were doing a show at Stadium Swim. And we'll be able to take more, because you're coming.
0: I am. I'm looking forward to it. I got my plane ticket, and I'm going to get out there. Have you announced your new partner yet?
1: I have not. Monday.
0: So you better do it Monday.
1: Yes, yes.
0: So is he coming, or she? I don't know.
1: I believe so.
0: Okay.
1: The last word was yes, TBD.
0: Yep.
1: But
0: definite,
1: I think so.
0: A definite maybe.
1: A definite maybe.
0: That's your now partner's saying.
1: Yes. Yeah,
0: that's a definite maybe. So I'm going to get there on Tuesday, and I promised Sean and Lucas I'm going to buzz up and do a segment with them.
1: Mm-hmm.
0: And are you doing the show on Wednesday before you fly home?
1: The beginning, might have to put a segment in the can because.
0: But you will be on the air for a while?
1: Yes.
0: All right, then maybe I'll.
1: Beginning of the show?
0: Yeah, or I'll put that segment in the can with you.
1: Or maybe you can just do the beginning of the show, because you don't know if I'm going to show up for that first segment, as we know in Vegas.
0: That was so wild. That was so wild.
1: That, I have never seen you quite like that.
0: Well, I thought you were dead.
1: When I tell people that story, they laugh.
0: I was dead serious.
1: Ken gets a little agitated, gets a little worked up, and your face, how you were shaken. Because you literally thought I was dead.
0: Yes, I did. I thought they were going to go to your room and they were going to find you on the floor. Because it happens a lot in Las Vegas.
1: It does.
0: More than anyone wants to tell you, because that's not a good point for the tourists.
1: Right, absolutely.
0: They don't want to advertise that part of it. But it's just, we couldn't find you. You're never late. Now, you get here 1 minute before the show gets started, but we're used to that. And you're setting up the equipment and we couldn't find you and couldn't. You wouldn't answer your phone. And I knew... I talked to some people who left you. You were downtown Fremont.
1: I had a great time.
0: You did, apparently.
1: And the craps table just handed me money and I couldn't leave.
0: But everybody else did and left you behind. So that's what led me to believe that what the hell happened? Because I know you're not getting into anything nefarious.
1: Right.
0: You're a good family man. That's
1: 20 years ago, that would have been different.
0: Right.
1: Today.
0: I thought you got into your room and had a heart attack.
1: Yeah.
0: And they're going to knock on, the cleaners are going to knock on the housekeeping, and there he will be. That's how we'll find you.
1: But, not the case. No. I'm alive and well.
0: You are. That was unreal, though.
1: But my phone didn't ring. And people were calling, obviously, leading into it. And calling,
0: because
1: and
0: I
1: calling,
0: was,
1: and calling.
0: Yeah, obviously, we were talking about it on the air. And people were trying to help me find you.
1: And if you're not connected to the Wi-Fi, it can be a little dicey. And it wasn't. My phone wasn't. But I'd woke up, I don't know, like 2 hours before, took a leak.
0: Yeah.
1: Oh, perfect. I got another hour that I can sleep.
0: Mm-hmm.
1: As I was playing with the alarm, Didn't reset it. Whoops.
3: Yeah, I think Sean came in and actually did the beginning of the show, didn't he?
1: Yeah, I think it was Sean. Lucas were...
3: Was Lucas here?
1: Maybe.
3: I don't...
1: Was Nathan around? It was...
3: I don't think Lucas was here.
1: We took the air, though, at about 10:22.
3: Yeah, we were a little bit late. All right, we're going to get Randy Peterson in here. He's going to join us. We'll talk some stuff with Randy Pete and kind of go back down the Wayback Machine with him. Look forward to doing that. Let's get Joe in here before we line up Randy Peterson. Hello, Thunder Joe. How are you?
4: I'm okay, buddy. You know, end of an era. I've been listening to you since Christ was just a corporal, back when you worked with that idiot that was a shyster. Yep. But hey, are you going to be out the track working this? I got a gift bag for you. Now, it's not a Derek Jeter-esque gift bag.
3: Right.
4: It's just a few things, because next week I'm going out to Reno to move my daughter to Phoenix, because she starts her career being a new Wolfpack grad with the Arizona Cardinals in their media department.
3: Good
4: for her. I won't be able to listen next week, but I would like to get you this little gift bag. Granted, you know there's going to be some Thunder stuff in there.
3: Hell yeah.
4: Are you working at the track?
3: Every night.
4: Are you working out at the track?
3: Yeah, every race day. Every race day. So Friday, Saturday, Sunday, Monday. I'm there every one of those days.
4: So when I get out there, I just find a brass and say, hey, look.
3: Yeah, I'm on the fourth floor on Sundays and Mondays, and on Fridays and Saturdays, I'm on the fourth floor, and I'm out on the apron down by the winner's circle. I move about on Friday and Saturday, and there's a lot of people there. But, yeah, run me down. You'll find me.
4: All right, brother. Well, I appreciate the past 90 years. Thank you.
3: Thanks, Joe.
4: Enjoy, my friend.
3: Yeah, thank you. Good to hear from you, Thunder Joe. That's awesome.
1: Tripled you up.
3: Yeah, that's just a little. Let's get Randy Peterson in here. He joins the program, longtime sports writer, Des Moines Register, now continuing to tap away on the keyboard for Cyclone Fanatic on Iowa State. Hello, Petey. How are you, Randy?
5: $2 to show on the favorite.
3: There you go. And we used to wave to you from the. I used to wave to you from my announcer's room, because seemingly every Friday you and your wife would make it, or maybe not everyone, but you know, most couple of times a month you'd be out there, and I'd see you looking up trying to get my attention. I'd be looking down trying to get your attention, and we'd wave.
5: Absolutely.
3: And I knew you were out there. We met way back in when the Iowa Cubs. You were following in the Randy Peterson press box. Now that's where you were sitting.
5: Yeah,
3: and I was living in Denver, and Rick Rungitis. I would come back to visit my son. And he put me to work on the PA and had a ball, and then they'd leave a tap open. You remember that? And you guys would do what you do, fire your story to the Register, and everybody else would do what they're doing to finish up a day. And Jim Nahas and Sam Burnaby and Todd Kirby, and I'm missing some guys. We'd go down and we'd have a couple of beers and BS. And those were the days, weren't they?
5: Those were, you know, and it was more than just drinking. It was swapping stories.
3: Yes.
5: It was brainstorming. There's not enough brainstorming that goes on in this world anymore. Anyway, everybody's always on the run.
3: No,
5: but,
3: I got you.
5: Yeah, that was fun.
3: It really was. So I want to talk about some of the bigger stories that we both covered. You for the newspaper, me just bantering on the radio on different shows I've been a part of in the 30 years. What would you think is maybe the biggest story? Would it be Stacey and the trouble he got in? Would it be just Jamie Pollard making his presence felt and giving? And I truly believe this, that he is as responsible as anybody for giving Cyclone Nation their voice. And I say that from a positive perspective, because when we first went on the air, it was all Hawkeye calls. It was very little Iowa State, at least in the beginning. And then before Jamie got there, obviously, they had the Insight Bowl, and they finally got that bowl win. And Eustacia was leading teams to the Elite Eight and doing what they were doing. So they'd had some success. But what was the biggest story, do you think, in the 30 years, Randy, if you can kind of go back to the mid-90s to the presence? Iowa State
5: was. Yeah. You know, interestingly, I was sitting up last night, last night or night before last, I don't know, whatever day it was, when you texted me and demanded me that I take some time out of my busy day. I say that facetiously.
3: Uh-huh.
5: I wrote down a lot of things. I wrote down biggest Iowa State basketball victory, biggest Iowa State football victory, blah, blah, blah.
3: Mm-hmm.
5: You know, and it all goes back to, just like you said, to Jamie Pollard.
3: Yeah.
5: To Jamie Pollard. When they hired Jamie Pollard to replace, oh, my God, yes.
3: Vandevelde. Yeah.
5: Yeah. I mean, that was like going from, I don't know, Prome to TJ? I don't know. Or, yeah. I don't know. I mean, it was, but yeah, everything goes back to Jamie. And, you know, you've had disagreements with him. Mm-hmm. I've certainly got crosswise with him a few times, more than a few times. But, and that's fine. That happens when you've been around for a long time. But you're right. It does go back to Jamie Pollard. Mm-hmm. He makes wonderful hires. He's largely responsible for all the facilities that you see, newer facilities you see at Iowa State. And, you know, if Cytown or whatever they call it, Pollard and Light, whatever they call it. And I say that with respect.
3: Sure.
5: Yeah, if that makes it, you know, that'll be Jamie's. That's mm-hmm. all Jamie. Mm-hmm. So it all goes back to him. I mean, if Jamie didn't finally hire TJ, you know, would Iowa State be where it is right now? If Jamie I don't want to say diamond in the rough, but Matt Campbell, because Matt Campbell was a good coach, but if Jamie wasn't proactive and stayed persistent with Campbell, would Iowa State be where it is today of football? So it all goes back to Jamie. I mean, he came in and did exactly what Iowa State needed at that point in time. So, you know, it's Jamie and I don't know how many years he has to go, but I suspect he'll see Cytown through and then say adios.
3: Well, let me let the cat out of the bag, because I teased this yesterday. I wanted to reach out to the guy that I thought was most responsible for providing fodder, either positive or negative, and he was sometimes the brunt of it, or he was sometimes the reason that we were talking so glowingly, and I was going to reach out to this person to see if they would come on so I could thank them for doing as much as they did in a roundabout way for Sports Talk Radio. And I reached out yesterday to Jamie Pollard. And we exchange text messages, and Jamie Pollard's coming on the show on Tuesday, and I'm going to thank him, because he means as much to this format. Iowa State moved the needle like nothing else, and Pollard has been more responsible, in my opinion, for segments than anybody else. So I'm going to, you know, I said to him on my text, I come in peace. And I did. I really want to thank him, because he's been so instrumental and he's been so good for this format. Randy, we need content. Like, you need stuff to write about. We need stuff to talk about.
5: You know, and yes, exactly. I mean, Jamie and I went a year without talking. I mean, it was sometime after COVID. There was a headline in the paper that he didn't like, and back then, the reporters didn't write the headlines.
3: Right.
5: And I was the registers at that point in time, point person for Iowa State. And so I'm the one that's from the register. I was up there every day. I saw all those people every day. So yeah, Jamie's going to take it out on me when there's something you know that he disagreed with. And so we went a long time without even talking. But so we've had our disagreements. I want to tell you this story that's interesting. Not only was he one of the many people who Jamie and Ellen stepped up when my wife died. I mean, mm-hmm. my God, it was incredible. But after I retired, the first college football game, I'm sitting at a restaurant bar with my daughters, waiting for a table after Iowa State had beaten somebody. I don't know who it was. And I watched it on TV. I mean, the first game that I hadn't been there in like 2 million years.
3: Right.
5: I watched it on TV with my daughters, and they made sure to be here because they didn't, you know, I think it was more of a welfare check than anything. But anyway, that's cool. I mean, when I say here, I mean up at the lake. Mm-hmm. We're sitting at the bar waiting for our table, and Jamie called. And he said, he did say exactly what he said. I'm just giving you your just doing a welfare check just to see how you're doing.
3: Wow.
5: Because he knew, and that was kind of cool. And yeah, Campbell called you know, that later that night. But that was kind of cool. And that's Jamie Pollard. You can disagree in all you want with him, and he can disagree all you know he wants with you. But just like you said, he's going to come on your show Tuesday, and we've had a great relationship, I think, over the years, you know, since the COVID thing, whatever it was. So yes, I agree with you 100% that and we stay in contact now a little bit. They're up here every spring for Cyclone Tailgate. So it all goes back to Jamie Pollard.
3: Yep, I agree.
1: When you two, this is for both of you, look back over the last 30 years since Ken's been on. Brandy, you got a little bit longer than that. So let's start this in 1996. Since 1996, what has been the biggest, how do you say, what if scenario? Ooh. If this would have happened, it would have changed the course of the athletic department, of a particular program, whatever it may be. Start with you, Randy. When you look back and there's that one moment that you think back upon how different things may be, what is your biggest what if moment of the last 30 years?
5: Wow, you didn't write that down on the list.
1: I didn't.
3: I got it. I got
5: that's
3: two.
5: That's a good one. Yeah, I'll be quick then. I got one. Just off the top of my head. What if Matt Campbell would not have put Brock Purdy in
3: good one.
5: For Zeb Nolan in 2018 in the Oklahoma State game?
3: Wow.
5: I mean, would Iowa State have gone 30-17 or 31-17, whatever it was, the next 40 games, however many, 45 games? I don't know. Would Iowa State be where it is today if that, whatever it was, the first quarter in 2018 in Stillwater, Zeb Nolan was, Iowa State was not doing anything. Mm-hmm. Campbell said, screw it, I've seen enough, and here comes Brock Purdy, this played in one game with just a handful of snaps, and he passed for over 300 yards, beat Oklahoma State at Oklahoma State, where Iowa State doesn't beat him, doesn't usually win. What happens if Iowa State, if Matt does not put in Brock Purdy, make that quarterback change?
3: Excellent.
5: I don't know.
3: Excellent one. What if George Niang doesn't get hurt? Right?
5: Yeah. Okay. Yeah.
3: And then the other one would be, what if they got a fair whistle against Michigan State? I'm still convinced. And Tom Izzo, maybe he was just placating the audience, came on with Dyer and I the next year and said, the best team they played in the tournament, and they cut down the nets with Cleaves and company. He said Iowa State by far was the best team that they played against.
5: And Cleaves, and I talked to Cleaves, that game was just incredible. I agree. And Izzo said the same thing.
3: Yep.
5: I ran into Izzo somewhere and we talked, and he said the same thing. And Cleaves, I ran into him at someplace at an NCAA regional when Iowa State was in New York. I don't remember all the Iowa State was in New York and Madison Square Garden for a regional, and Cleaves was there for something or other. And I talked to him about that. He said he absolutely said it.
3: Yeah.
5: Those are good ones. Yes, absolutely. Yeah.
3: What could have been? You had made some column inches would have been written on those two, and the Purdy one. The Purdy one kind of mirrors his NFL start, right? When he got opportunity to play injury wise, he just never gave it back. Petey, thanks
5: put
3: for
5: me in, coach. Yeah,
3: right.
5: Yeah.
3: Thanks for doing this, buddy. So, how is retirement? Are you enjoying it? You're doing a little bit of work for Cyclone Fanatic, but that's about it, right?
5: Yeah. I was. It's good. It took me a year. I mean, I regretted it for the first year, but I've got friends up here now, and look outside and see the lake every morning.
3: Nice.
5: So it's cool.
3: I regret not getting the newspaper on my front step every morning. I wish it still was there.
5: And I do too.
3: Oh my gosh.
5: Yeah.
3: We're not as informed, in my opinion, but that's just me. Petey, thank you, buddy. I appreciate it.
5: Okay,
3: I hope
5: congratulations
3: across...
5: to you. And
3: thank
5: good
3: you,
5: luck.
3: Thank you, pal. Good to hear
5: right,
3: from
5: bye-bye.
3: You.
5: Bye bye. Thank you, guys.
3: Yep, Randy Peterson, longtime Cyclone reporter, Des Moines Register. That was a good one, Brock Purdy.
1: Yes.
3: What if Zeb Nolan, George Niang? And
1: I think you nailed the biggest one though. When I was posing the question, it's the Elite Eight game.
3: I think it is. That was
1: win
3: the best
1: a national
3: team.
1: Championship.
3: Yes.
1: They're not losing to Wisconsin in the final.
3: No way.
1: Dick Bennett's not coming up with anything to beat that team.
3: Nope. I agree. And then Eustacia got kicked out.
1: Well, and how different maybe that would have been if he had a national championship or even a Final Four on his ledger, a national championship game. Mm-hmm. Does that change it at all where he's going to go to rehab? Mm-hmm. He's going to be back, though.
3: Mm-hmm.
1: I mean, I'm still,
3: you know what?
1: If that story happens 20 years later, I think he's still the coach.
3: I'm just about to say the exact same. Yes. If that story happens today, I think he still would have been the coach. He was as fun a coach. I've told this before. I'll never forget it. It was right after Christmas, the last one of the non-con games. I have no idea who they're playing. But and this is when Press Row was still on the floor.
1: Yes.
3: Back in
1: the good old days.
3: The good old days. And Ricky Morgan was a freshman. And I think he was a point guard. And Eustace called the timeout. And Ricky Morgan, because he was pissed off at Morgan. And Ricky Morgan took his time going to the bench. And Eustace yelled at him, told him to go back to center court and run to him when he calls him.
1: Wow.
3: And he made Ricky Morgan do that. And everybody in the building, and it wasn't packed by any means. Like I say, it's like two or three days after Christmas. But, yeah, wild. Anyways, timeout. Tom Caker joins us next. Hawkeye conversation on the other side. Bama Bob kicks off hour number two one more time with Bama. Mike Palm, the VP of operations at Circus Sports. He's actually in his hometown of Dubuque, so we'll catch up with Mike Palm on that. Trent's plays of the day. Miller and Condon talking sports with you. 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
17: 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Now, she just needs a stage worthy of her talent. Next Golf is that stage. A

0: Yes.
1: I wonder if they're getting killed in this.
0: You saw what happened in New York State with the Knicks?
1: I did. They got massacred.
0: Their first ever loss overall for the state for a week.
1: Yeah.
0: It was $48 million.
1: Wow.
0: They'll be fine.
1: They'll be fine, yeah. They're not going to have any tag days, but they'll be fine. Let's get to Tom Kaker. Tom joins us, HawkeyeReport.com, on 3 Media, / Rivals. He joins us. Tom, Trent, and Kent, thank you for coming on. How are you, Tom?
2: I'm good. I'm a little sad. It's our last time, Kenny.
1: Yeah, it's been a great ride, buddy.
2: Yep. Loved coming on with you over the years, so it's been a treat, so I'm going to miss it.
1: Yeah, thank you for what you've done, honestly. You're great content, and I know Hawkeye fans appreciate having you on, as Trent and I do. You know what I want to start with you before we get into? I want to start with Caitlin Clark, because something's got to be done here, not with her, with the official. She fouled out yesterday. Two of the worst fouls that weren't even fouls. I mean, the gal's name was Canada. I looked her up. She went to UCLA. She was a first-round pick. But she just blatantly would run through Caitlin. Caitlin's got her arms up, trying to get out of the way. Foul on Caitlin Clark. Foul 22. They fouled her out for two of the worst calls I've seen. Why is the league continuing to officiate her one way and seemingly everybody, and I know I sound like a fan, and everybody else the other way, Tom? It's just, it's unfathomable to me how the league treats their meal ticket. Oh, by the way, the league's expanding to 70-something games. That's not because of Angel Reese, as everybody knows.
2: Yeah.
1: It's because of 22.
2: Yeah.
1: Why are they going out of their way to make it so difficult for her?
2: It is so weird because we look at the NBA, and, you know, stars get the whistle.
1: Yes.
2: I mean, they just do. And they, you know, not overtly, but they'll take care of, you know, they take care of Michael Jordan back in the day. They, right. You know, it's not like, not going to touch foul a guy out. I mean, even like, you know, Wemby. I mean, that, you know, it's just stuff like that. Mm-hmm. They take care of the stars, and in this league, it's just like they're out to get her. And I don't, maybe it's she's just too demonstrative sometimes out on the court, and she shows up the officials, and they don't like it, so they're going to get back at her. Maybe there's some of that. I don't know, but it is weird how that her relationship in that league is just. It's very strange.
1: Yep.
2: It's just, it's like they don't want her around. And I'm like, you guys realize she's the meal ticket.
1: Mm-hmm.
2: She's what's putting butts in seats. And she's given you guys a level of relevance that you never had as a league because she plays in it. And it's like they resent it.
1: You know,
2: they're in privates now. They're on private jets because of her.
1: Right. I give you credit. If you borrowed it from somebody else, you coined her box office, and that was spot on.
2: Yeah.
1: And that was back when I think she was a junior at Iowa, and she's been box office. It was prior to that, but I heard you say it for the first time, so you get full marks for it. But you were right on the money, Tom.
2: Yeah, she just is. She puts butts in seats, and you know. You know, some other league opened up, you know, that she got involved with.
1: Yep.
2: Boy, they'd be hurting.
1: Mm-hmm.
2: They would just be hurting. They would.
1: Yep.
2: Because she puts fans, love her or hate her, they want to watch her.
1: Mm-hmm.
0: Tom, we've been doing a lot of reminiscing. And as we're talking about Caitlin Clark, as we're coming to the end for Ken, there can't be a story that topples what that was, the back-to-back Final Fours in Iowa sports over the last 30 years. Just, it's something unlike. And as you kind of reminisce and look back at the Caitlin experience and being there, and Tom, I know you were there plenty of times when, well, starting her freshman year when nobody was in the stands.
1: No, right.
0: And then what that thing turned into, it's just unlike anything. And now when we look back, we're never going to see anything close to what we went through with the Caitlin Clark experience.
2: Yeah, you'd like to think that maybe there will be again, there'd be something like that, but it's a supernova.
1: Yeah, it is.
2: You know, it's Halley's Comet, it's once in a lifetime kind of thing that she just kind of blew into town. I mean, I can remember thinking, well, nobody will ever top what Megan Gustafson
1: did. Right.
2: And Caitlin Clark walked in and said, hold my beer, right away. She's just otherworldly. It was like, you know, you'd see those things at the road games. It was like the Beatles coming through town. I mean, that's what it was like. It's like the people lining up at hotels just to get a glimpse of her.
1: Mm.
2: And it was incredible what went on. And,

0: I don't think we'll ever see anything like that again.
1: No, I'm with you. What would be the next one on the list?
0: Boy, last 20 years?
1: Yeah.
0: The undefeated regular season for Iowa football.
1: Mm-hmm.
0: I think that's probably it. The 2015 season.
1: Yeah.
0: Improbable ways they've won some games and just how they made it through. And then losing that Big Ten title game against Michigan State. 22-play drive, 92 mm-hmm. yards or whatever it was, and I think that's probably
1: the perfecto.
0: Because that was just an otherworldly season for Iowa football. Just so unexpected coming mm-hmm. off that 2014 year and the Kirk, I thought we needed to talk press conference and all the tumult mm-hmm. around the program, and they just go on that magical run.
1: You know, speaking of talking, they needed to talk. I can't get over the change, because back when we started, it's like if they could have, they would have built a wall around Iowa City, you know, and especially around
0: Fort
1: Kinnick, right, exactly. Now, yesterday, I see you guys are getting football players to talk in the middle of June, which is so unlike Iowa back in the day, and it's so refreshing because, you know, you got to feed the beast, right, and the beast is dying for some content, and then there's the media yesterday talking Iowa football with some of the players. I thought that was great. What a change.
0: Yeah, it is. It's been such a change in the attitude of Iowa football in particular, but also the basketball teams are open and, mm-hmm. you know, available to us. I mean, I've been doing a bunch of, I'm going to talk to the new quarterback coach next week for a podcast, and I'm going to talk to Seth Wallace and talk to Jay Norvell this past week for a great interview with him about Iowa football and everything. And they're just been so much more open and willing to talk. And I mean, I'm putting up a podcast here shortly with Beth Getz for a half hour that I got her today. So, I mean, it's just, they've been much more open and accessible. And I think that's a good thing.
1: I do too.
0: You want people to get eyes on your product and hear about your product.
2: We played this game a little bit earlier. The best over the last 30 years since Ken's been on the air. Over the last 30 years, since 1996, the biggest what-if moment. When you look back, it could be a particular game, mm-hmm. it could be a moment, a decision, athletic department, an individual sport. When you look back upon it, and maybe trajectory changing for Iowa athletics or that particular team, is there one moment that you look back upon over the last 30 years for the Hawkeyes, Tom? And I'm going to throw it, of course, to Ken as well. But what jumps out to you first?
0: Boy.
1: I got it.
0: The old sliding doors. The old sliding doors moment.
2: Uh-huh.
0: Right? Boy, I don't know.
1: Northwestern Ricky Stanzi?
0: Yes, that's probably it.
2: See, and I push back on that because remember that year, Alabama and Texas were also undefeated. There was only two teams that played for the national championship.
1: Oh,
2: even an undefeated 12-0 Iowa team, they would not
0: probably have
2: played for the national championship.
1: But they would have gone to the Rose Bowl, right?
2: They would have.
1: Yeah.
0: Yeah. It would have been an interesting conversation.
1: That's a good point, Trent.
0: And it would have been a fascinating game in Columbus, Ohio.
2: Yes.
0: Even more fascinating. Here's a basketball one for you, Trent. What if Fran took that team that almost beat Tennessee that rallied from deep down in the NCAA tournament and goes to a Sweet 16.
2: Mm. Monkey
0: that
2: off
0: changed
2: the back.
0: The trajectory of Fran in Iowa basketball.
2: Absolutely. I think it is. You get that. You get the Sweet 16. You get that moniker.
1: Talking point goes away.
2: The momentum, yes. The questions that are asked of all the players leading into the following tournaments, including when they lose to Oregon and get run off the floor. Oregon, not the first team ever to not have to play a first-round game to get there in the COVID 2021 tournament. There's a lot of those. But that, I think, is a big one basketball-wise that you point to. Or maybe if they didn't hire a snake oil salesman, Steve Alford, and they would have went to, was it Kevin Stallings? Was he the other finalist for the job? If for whatever reason, Bowlesby would have been enamored with him, maybe what could have been? Because as awful as a human as it sounds like Kevin Stallings was, that guy could coach some basketball.
0: Yeah. I've been told that Bob kind of had that thing
2: Locked up, yeah. I heard that too. Like, that was done in January.
0: Way in advance.
2: Yeah.
1: I got one for both of you guys. I got another one for both of you guys. What if Stoops would have, got the contract right away instead of making him wait? I think it worked out for the better. But Stoops wanted, refresh my memory, Tom. He had a deadline that he had to sign this contract now or I'm out of here. Something like that, right?
0: Yep. And he had a choice. He didn't have a choice. Iowa was like, hey, we'll get back to you. We promised Kirk Ferentz we'd do an interview with him. And he was like, well, Oklahoma's telling me I need to make a decision, so I'm going to take the bird in the hand. And that's what he did. And boy, what if?
1: What if, right? Oh, my God. What if?
2: He's not winning a national championship in year two.
0: That is the sliding doors. That's the sliding doors moment. Yeah, and he won a national title in year two. Yeah. And Kirk Ferentz was struggling to win this third football game.
1: He was. You know? Were you at the Alamo Bowl? I know we got to go to break. Tom, listen, I wish we could continue on. It's been a wonderful, I don't know how long, two decades of talking to Tom Cakert on a variety of shows, but certainly locked in on Friday with Trent and I here. I know you're going to continue on Fridays with Trent and his new partner. But Tom, sincerely, thank you, man. You're great content.
0: Appreciate it.
1: 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Thank you, buddy.
0: Thanks, buddy.
1: Yep, good to talk to you. Tom Cakert, HawkeyeReport.com. 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
33: Oh,
0: 22, Miller and Condon. Welcome back, Iowa Sports Radio Network. Trent Condon, Ken Miller with you until 2. Mike Palm coming up in 20 minutes, VP of Operations at Circus Sports. He will join us from his hometown. He's back visiting his mom in Dubuque. He will join us at about 1:25. Well, you know what the music means. If you've listened to the show for any length of time, every Friday we preview the weekend. Every Monday we recap what we thought we saw. And it's my favorite segment we do each and every year. Bama Bob, Trent, and I are here. Good to talk to you, Bama. How are you?
1: Melancholy.
0: Yeah, me too.
1: This day is here. It is the highlight of my week in the fall, I promise you, for the last 20 years.
0: Mine too.
1: You picking this hack out of Alabama to come talk football with you on the air. It's just been tremendous.
0: Well, the people don't understand. You lived here. You lived in Central Iowa for what? How many years? Five? Four?
1: Four and a half, yeah. We moved there in 98 and left in 02. You know, I had to get closer to family and that sort of thing down in Pensacola. But, so I was there. I covered high school football for about three of those years, standing on the sideline with a cell phone and Mason City and Ottumwa. And
0: you drew the short straw.
1: I look forward to that every night as well at the time. Yeah. You know, it was just I got to call the championship game in 2000. It was Bettendorf and Dowling. Up in the Unidome. So that was fun. So yeah, it was a blast up there. I loved high school football in Iowa. I've said it many, many times. It's just, it's the right, they do it the right way. It's community.
0: Yep.
1: It's family. Yep. It's, you know, wins and losses are important, but it's more about being out with your neighbors and your friends and everything else. So loved it up there and wish it was like that in more places, but man, what a great time I had.
2: Bama, we've been reminiscing, talking about the last 30 years, and during that 30 years that Ken's been on the air, boy, SEC football has changed, hasn't it? It was, we go back to Auburn went undefeated and they didn't get to play for a national championship in 2004. What it was in 96, and that was the early iteration of the SEC championship game, and they found this loophole that a smaller conference had found the loophole, and they decided to go that direction, what that's obviously morphed into. But kind of when you look back at the 30 years, and specifically down there in the SEC, because, yes, we have talked more and more SEC football, certainly over the last 20 years, that I'm going to guess the first 10 for Ken. When you go through it, you look at that, just your thoughts overall on the change in college football and specifically the SEC over the last 30.
1: Well, the change, obviously, in the last several years is NIL and the transfer portal and, you know, gambling. Let's face it. Those are the conference realignment and everything that's come along with it, expansion. Those are things that have changed the sport forever. And you can argue good way, bad way. That's for a different day. But really, for me, the big switch was, you know, really when Nick Saban came into the conference. I hate for everything to always come back to that, right? But before then, it was really – well, and I'll go a little early. You know, Urban Meyer and Cam Newton. I think Cam Newton changed the quarterback.
0: He was unbelievable.
1: For a power run. And there's not a lot of guys that still do it. Josh Allen kind of comes to mind. They'll draw up runs, in the shotgun for him. And that never happened really before Cam Newton. Tim Tebow obviously was a tremendous player down here on those Florida teams, won a national championship. But it used to just be, hard-nosed, defense, 3 yards in a cloud of dust. Even when Saban got here his first, 5 or 6 years. But it all kind of changed. He saw where it was going, and I give him all the credit. I don't think we'll have a dynasty like that again in the foreseeable future. What did he win? 6 national championships, and I think he lost 25 conference games in 19 years or something. It's ridiculous, the run he had. But he really opened it up, and that, to me, now is the difference in the SEC than it was, 15 years ago, 20 years ago, back when I was growing up, Bear Bryant days, whatever. Lane Kiffin, you got to give him some credit for that, and that offense that he installed. And Alabama, they never had a Heisman Trophy winner until Nick Saban got here. Now they got 4. And I think 3 of them are wide receivers. Smith and, Derrick Henry, obviously, we had a phenomenal year that year, especially toward the end of it. you know, Joe Burrow, that 19 LSU team was just as dominant
6: as
1: an offense.
6: I agree, Ben.
1: I have ever seen. I always thought it was 95 Nebraska. Mm-hmm. But that offense, man, with Burrow, think about it, Joe Burrow going to Ja'Marr Chase and Justin Jefferson
6: that's
1: and handing
6: fair.
1: Off to Clyde Edwards-Hilaire. Yeah. I mean, they didn't have much of a defense, but, man, they just mauled people. You know, I'm looking at that schedule, and they went to Texas early in the year and won at Texas. And then, you know, they blew out Georgia in the SEC championship game. They won in Tuscaloosa. They destroyed Oklahoma in the Peach Bowl, 63-28 in a semifinal.
6: Jeez.
1: And then they beat Clemson by 20. I mean, it was just, that's the most dominant offensive team I have ever seen in this conference. And there's been great players, obviously. You go back to Bo Jackson and Herschel Walker and Emmitt Smith. But, man, that team, that 19 LSU team, was just as good as they were unstoppable, absolutely unstoppable. Alabama came as close. Auburn actually, you know, held them to 3, and Alabama lost by 5. But, man, that they were just – I don't know how you stopped that team, and nobody did. So,
6: yeah, I
1: just, yeah, it has definitely changed in the last 20 years, and it's more wide open now.
6: Absolutely. I listened to Joe Burrow yesterday, and he was talking about this year's Bengals team, and it said it reminds him of that 2019 LSU team. So what did I do? Of course, I opened up my app and bet more Bengals.
1: Right.
2: That time of summer.
6: I know. But you're right, Bama. That team was unbelievable. You know, I want to go back just to a guy you brought up in Cam Newton and what he meant and, you know, the money that may have changed him. What do they call it? For a roof or something? A roof for the church?
1: Yeah, it was one of those crazy schemes, you know, where a booster was paying for one of his dad's contractors to do something, you know, something like that. It's been done down here forever.
6: Right.
1: It doesn't have to be done anymore, but it's one of those things forever. And, you know, the whole Scam Newton thing is kind of how it worked down here. But listen, they got away with it, and who cares?
6: Where would you?
1: Yeah, he did change the game.
6: He did. In all the quarterbacks we've watched and talked about in the SEC, where would we put Johnny Manziel? Because, you know, say what you want about him, what he turned out to be, et cetera, et cetera. My God, when he was at A&M, he was absolutely appointment TV. He was appointment TV.
1: He was the most frustrating player, I think, to play against that I can recall down here, because so much of it, I just remember that I can still see, you know, when they went into Tuscaloosa and won, that little scramble play where he changes directions like 6 times and he wound up back on the 35 on first and goal, and then he's still scrambling forward, and just about the time you're about to just drive him into the dirt, he just flicks it. And I think it was Mike Evans or somebody, I don't know who, in the end. It was just stuff that was just drawn up in the dirt, right? I mean, it was just pure sandlot stuff when it broke down. And I think, listen, it was proven out that he wasn't necessarily a tremendous, he didn't have a great arm. He wasn't great at reading defenses. He wasn't, you know, the smartest, you know, highest IQ quarterback we've ever seen.
6: Reminds me of Pavia.
1: Comfort. I was just fixing to say Diego Pavia.
6: Yeah.
1: He was that Pavia is Manziel 2.0, maybe a little bit better of an arm. But what he did the last 2 years, just absolutely dragging Vanderbilt into we were talking about Vanderbilt as a playoff team.
6: Right.
1: I mean, how? I mean, in my lifetime, I would have never thought that. I don't care. You expanded to 40 teams. You wouldn't have thought that Vanderbilt would have been in that conversation, but he was. But they were, and it was due to him. But Manziel was, I mean, listen, he thoroughly enjoyed his time in college. You know, we'll put it that way. Out at A&M, and every way you could enjoy it, he enjoyed it, you know. And then afterwards, he got the money from Cleveland, and, man, he saw him in Vegas and Miami and everywhere else, and his life kind of has turned into a, you know, a bit of a mess. He's tried to pull himself out of it. But, man, that 1 year he had, I think it was 2012. I don't know exactly.
6: Yeah, it was. You're right. 2012.
1: You had to watch. And if you were down here, you hated him. But, man, you had to watch it. And the stuff he got away with and the stuff that he did, and Nick Saban, I don't think I've ever seen him as frustrated as not being able to. He dropped the best defense in the world and try to contain him and everything else. But, man, he had some weapons, and he knew how to get the ball to him. And it was fun unless you were playing against him, and then it was a nightmare.
6: Was USC Texas maybe as good as a national championship as we've had?
2: That was a great game.
6: Wasn't that something?
1: Vince Young,
6: at the Rose
1: tremendous.
6: Bowl. I mean,
1: yeah.
6: Vince Young, you said it, Vince Young and
2: Keith Jackson's final game.
6: Was it his final
1: yes,
6: game?
1: Yeah, it was.
2: Yeah.
6: Oh,
1: I think
6: boy.
1: You're right. I was just fixing to say, I mean, the absolute voice of college
6: yeah,
1: football.
6: Yeah.
1: And now, I mean, you've got guys that, you know, there's some, I think Sean McDonough is as good as there is.
6: Yep.
1: Calling any sport. You can call
6: yep,
1: hockey, you can call football, whatever you want. Joe Tessitore is as annoying as it gets.
6: Yeah,
1: for me,
6: not worse than the screamer
1: like
6: on Fox.
1: Fine.
6: For me, Gus Johnson, I can't stand.
1: Oh yeah, and boy, that guy is just that star is falling because it started out. You know, he kind of was, you know,
2: was
1: cool
2: different.
1: And hip.
2: Yeah,
1: he was.
6: You know what?
1: Yeah.
6: I first heard him, boys. I first heard him
1: too hard.
6: I first heard him in an NFL game. Stokely, remember Bengals
1: yeah.
6: Broncos Week 1 in Cincinnati, and Stokely, I don't know how far, 80 yards or whatever. And then he just exploded on the scene. I will say
1: yeah.
6: this. The Penn State, the Mendoza miracle mm-hmm. in the back
1: yes.
6: of the end zone.
1: It's a good call.
6: It was a good call, yes. But he was due. Because he'd been about 10 years since his last one.
1: He and Tessitore, to me, it's too much hyperbole.
6: Yes.
1: They don't let the game breathe.
6: Right.
1: And they try to dominate it. They talk over the analysts. And Joel Klatt's as good as there is.
6: Without right? a doubt, yeah.
1: And you know, he sometimes struggles to talk because Gus Johnson has something to say or, you know, whatever. So, but Keith Jackson, I mean, you can just go back any call. You know, hello, Heisman. What was that, you know, with Desmond Howard? You remember that call? And then did they have the Cordell Stewart play?
6: Yeah, the miracle in
1: Michigan. I mean, he
6: yep.
1: called that one, yeah. I don't know
6: was
1: if
6: that
1: it was
6: Westbrook?
1: On the food he called.
6: Michael Westbrook.
1: I think it was.
6: Yeah.
1: I think it was, yeah. I don't know if he was on the call of the Flutie play or not. He might not have been, but just iconic moments. But back to your original question, I think yes. I think the championship game between USC and Texas, when you account for all of it, the Alabama-Clemson games, you know, were pretty good,
6: mm-hmm.
1: At least down here. You know, drama and everything else. But, man, just USC and Texas in the Rose Bowl, Vince Young and Bush and
6: White.
1: All these guys. I mean,
6: yeah.
1: just White, Leinart. I mean, all these just absolute studs in college football and two blue blood programs playing in the most iconic venue, Rose Bowl. You know, when it's packed, man, it doesn't get any better. And then Keith Jackson on the call. I mean, it was just tremendous theater. And again, Vince Young was another one of those guys, right? I think in that Cam Newton mold,
6: mm-hmm.
1: You know, could run, could beat you with his feet, you know, had an arm, could make any throw you wanted. Those were some great teams. Both those teams were tremendous. USC had a great run under Pete Carroll until they didn't.
6: yeah.
1: That was a tremendous football game.
6: How will we remember Tim Tebow's Florida? The speech maybe as much as anything?
2: After the loss to Ole Miss,
6: yeah. Yeah.
2: We will not lose another game.
6: Yeah.
2: That's iconic for me,
6: yeah.
2: definitely.
1: I mean, to me, that's cheesy. But listen,
2: but that's
1: I understand.
2: Him. He
1: I get
2: is cheesy.
1: It.
6: Yeah.
1: That is him. He is cheesy, right? I get it. You know, and nobody will ever do as much or work as hard
6: yeah.
1: as any, you know,
6: yeah.
1: and I'm like, huh, whatever, man. You know, but to me, the image for him, well, and listen, he was a tremendous player. He's a great guy.
6: Mm-hmm.
1: You know, pretty good as an analyst, I think, on SEC Nation or whatever in the mornings before the games. You know, he never has really broken into the mainstream, if you will, you know, game day or whatever. And I think there's maybe a little bit of a reason for that. But he was a tremendous player. But for me, the lasting image for him is going to be kneeling on the sidelines crying as Alabama was just kicking their tails
6: yeah.
1: in the SEC championship game. And he was another one of those guys, you know, if you weren't a Florida fan, and I'm married to one, right? So I had to tread lightly during all this time. It kind of wore a little thin. Yeah, this guy's too good to be true. It turns out he really wasn't too good to be
6: no.
1: true. I mean, everything he was really
6: mm-hmm.
1: he was what we thought he was, what he said he was. But it got a little cheesy after a while. But he was tremendous. Another guy, and he was tough. I mean,
6: yeah.
1: There's no questioning his toughness. He's another guy that would just poke his nose in. And but man, the Tebow jerseys they sold down at Florida.
6: Oof.
1: I don't know that there's ever been a player that missed out on more NIL money than 10 people.
6: Oh, my, that's great. Oh, that's a great. I mean, that's great. Yes.
1: Everywhere you look down in Florida. Yes. And still, for years afterwards, they had the 15. They could put the name on the back, mm-hmm. but they had the Florida 15. And, I mean, I don't know that how much that guy would have made in NIL today would be staggering mm-hmm. if it had been around back when he played.
6: What's the football game, the video game everybody gets salivated?
2: College football, 26.
6: Whatever it is. Yeah. I'll never forget this one. Who's the maker of it?
2: EA Sports.
6: Just because you're watching Boise State and the quarterback's left-handed, he wears number 15. That's nothing to do with Kellen Moore. It's just a come on.
1: Right. Yeah. Exactly.
6: My God. You're right, Bama. How much money would Tim Tebow have made?
2: Johnny Manziel.
1: Yeah, yes. Manziel, same thing, mm-hmm. right? You know, and again, that's what's dominating now is the NIL.
6: Yeah.
1: Money, and I really don't have as much of a problem with that as I do the transfer portal. I think that has just absolutely ruined the sport.
6: The unlimited transfers.
1: Yes, absolutely. Yeah. I think you get one. Listen, everybody makes mistakes, or they, you know,
6: that's for sure.
1: Whatever. You know, they go and then they have a family situation, or they don't like their playing time, they don't like the coach, whatever it is. Okay, fine, let them transfer once. But after that, I think you got to sit out of here. Because these coaches, I don't know how they do it. I mean, it ran Nick Saban out of the game, okay? And he hadn't lost his fastball like Bowden or Paterno or any of those other guys. I mean, he was still operating at a very high level. He just got tired of having to re-recruit everybody every year. It was, you know, hey, coach, how much are you going to give me to come play for you?
6: Or to stay and play for
1: Saban.
6: You. Yeah.
1: Yeah, exactly. Absolutely. So, but it's a game changer. It's let teams like Texas Tech, you know, be relevant. And for good or for bad.
6: One more before we wrap this up, and it's a recent one. I guess Deion Sanders to Colorado, going to college football. I mean, it hasn't worked, but you remember that September?
2: Oof.
6: The national media could not get, didn't they broadcast every one of their games? And then they fell off the face of the earth because the team stunk. But Deion to Colorado.
1: I think they beat TCU, didn't they?
6: In the first game, yes. Something. I think you're right.
1: And they had Shador and Travis Hunter, and everybody's like, and me included. Listen, I'll raise my hand on that. I thought, man, once his son leaves, he's gone. He's just here for 2 years.
6: Yeah, you got the same thing.
1: And he stayed, and he's beat bladder cancer. God, you know, God bless him.
6: Yep,
1: I've been down that road, you know. So it's tough. I haven't had as tough as he has, but I mean, and he stayed, and I think he's trying to do it the right way. You're right that they're not a good team. And they're struggling to recruit, I mean, because they don't have the deep pockets. But that is a big story. You know, another one, and I don't want to end on a down note, but I think to me the biggest story, sorted at least, was the Penn State scandal.
6: Yeah.
1: I mean, that's as bad as it gets, guys. It was just as bad as it gets. And I've never seen a guy fall as quick as Joe Paterno did during that. And you can have your opinions on, you know, what did he know? When did he know? How much did he know? Should he have known? All that kind of thing. But, I mean, you know, Penn State, just, you know, the khakis and you know, hey, hand, you know, no names on the jerseys and hand, you know, act like you've been there before. All that just, you know, buttoned up Penn State, and it just collapsed under the weight of that scandal. And, that to me was one when we were making lists of, you know, biggest stories or whatnot. That's on the downside. But man, it's been a hell of a ride for me for the last 20 years, getting on here and being able to talk to you guys about it. It's just been a blast.
6: And we're grateful for it, Bama, and thank you to you and to Trent for doing this willingly.
2: Love it.
6: Oh, it was so much fun, Bama. It was so
1: highlight
6: much fun.
1: Of my week, man. And we'll stay. We'll stay in
6: yes,
1: touch.
6: Yes, we will.
1: As friends do. And I don't know what's next for you, pal, but whatever it is, it's, you deserve it. Whatever good comes your way, you deserve. I'll put it that way.
6: Thanks.
1: I hope it's what you want it to be.
6: Yep, absolutely. Thanks for the great content, Bama. Loved it every single time. We were all into it, and I think it played itself out on the radio, and the audience very quickly understood that we were passionately talking about just a phenomenal sport. Thank you, pal. Good to talk to you. Have a great summer.
1: Who would have thought a guy from Canada would have fallen in love with college football?
6: Yeah, and he did. Yeah. He fell hard.
1: He did.
6: Yeah.
1: Absolutely, he did. All right. Take care, Kenny. All the best, pal. Yeah,
6: same to you, buddy. Bama Bob, talking college football for the final time with me anyways. That was awesome. Awesome. God, I love that sport. I say it all the time, and that's absolutely true. The biggest difference for me when it comes to the where I grew up is to now what I'm a part of when it comes to sports, because that's all in my world. I don't care about any other stuff. It's the passion you have for your school.
2: Mm-hmm.
6: And it's showing up, and it's tailgating, and it's Saturdays, and it's college basketball, but it's more so football. That's what brought me to it, and I just was blown away from the first moment I saw it. I went, oh, my. Because up there, it's family and friends, and you don't get a lot of friends to go. Sometimes your family's got other things. That's how it is. It doesn't move the needle at all, but oh, my God. And look, it's true. We wouldn't be able to do it without what we do if it wasn't for that passion.
2: Absolutely.
6: We don't have pro teams.
2: No.
6: We have Iowa and we have Iowa State.
2: Big 10, Big 12.
6: Big 10, Big 12, and unbelievably grateful for it. We're going to talk to a guy that on Tuesday in Kirk Ferentz, that's he was, willingly or not, part of a lot of segments. And,
2: yes.
6: You know, it's
2: almost all of them.
6: He was in a ton of them, yeah, no doubt about it. And then Jamie Pollard's going to join us at 1:40 on Tuesday, because I think he's as responsible for more segments of this format than anybody. Willingly or not willingly, you know, and I can't wait to talk to Jamie and to thank him for that. I mean, he changed the billboards.
2: The billboards were
6: unbelievable.
2: Yes.
6: 125. Mike Palm next. Miller and Condon, Iowa Sports Radio Network.
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6: 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Take you until 2 o'clock. Trent's Plays of the Day, Circus Sports sponsor. Those still to come, about 20 minutes or thereabouts. Let's get Mike Palm, VP of Operations at Circus Sports. He's in his hometown, Dubuque, for a couple of days. I was in your hometown earlier this week, Tuesday and Wednesday. Spent the night on Delhi Street, I think it was. Got a Vorbo there. And Mike, I'm blown away that the bridge between Eastern Illinois on the way to Galena and Dubuque is going to be closed for a year. And they were just getting ready to shut it down when we were there. I mean, what a blow that's got to be, right?
8: Well, not only is it a blow to the community, but how about for me? I've got to do the score show live from downtown Chicago at 8 a.m. tomorrow, and now I've got to drive over the Wisconsin Bridge and cut across. I didn't even know. It's a good thing my mother told me, hey, you know that bridge is closed.
6: Yeah. It's unbelievable. So they were, if there wasn't rain on, I don't know what day it was, Tuesday, it was supposed to be closed when we got there because they couldn't work on it or something. They extended it a day, but my good God. So the Wisconsin Bridge, Mike, how far north is it? How far out of the way would we have had to go? Because, and by the way, I loved Kalina. I can't wait to get back there. But how far out of the way is that? Do you know?
8: No, I mean, it's only a couple miles up the river. But then you have to take the two lane roads to cut back down to get back into Illinois. It's not like it's a straight shot, but it's just up the river. But for people that want to go to those businesses, you know, if you have to add 15, 20, 30 minutes to your trip, maybe you make a different decision. Yeah, Galena is a very interesting town.
6: No, I loved it. I can't wait to get back. All the bars and restaurants, and I saw there was a bench outside with a business and two old guys just shooting the breeze and talking to straight. I said, that's me. That's what I want to be when I grow up, and I'm closer to that now. So I had a blast doing that. Well, a World Cup back today, Mike Palm. I'm guessing that the percentage of bets at Circa are pretty one-sided. A lot of red, white, and blue fans, I'm getting, putting their money down on the USA. Is that probably going to be the case?
8: Well, it's definitely the case. You see a little more action on Australia than you did on Paraguay, especially after I thought Australia was terrific in their opener. I fully expected Turkey to handle them. But you know what the interesting thing is, Ken and Trent? You know, Friday night I'm sitting there, and we came off the opener with Mexico at noon Pacific time on Thursday last week, and I mean, it was just packed. The whole property was packed. Stadium swim. The book was sold out. And I said, I don't think we'll get this for USA tomorrow night. We did. I mean, there wasn't a seat available in the book, and everybody was standing for the anthem, chanting USA, USA, USA. So 4-1, I figured, boy, we got cleaned out tonight, right? And I go and I look, and we had a great game. Why?
6: What?
8: Because all the under first half and under game and in game under. And I went back and I was looking. You know, we have written more money on the totals in these games than on any side, on any player props, or even futures. We're seeing so much handle on the soccer totals.
2: That's amazing. When it goes to that part of it, Pulisic is out for Team USA today. Mm-hmm. And with that, we know a good quarterback in the NFL can be worth up a touchdown. What does a goal scorer and maybe the most talented team on a team, does that change? Do you just adjust the money line a little bit? Do you bump the draw down a little bit? I mean, when you lose a player of that caliber for a team like the U.S., how impactful is that to the line? Or is it too close also to the game to really even worry about it? You're just kind of liable where you are and you just roll with it.
8: No, you had to. You had to change the price. It was worth about 8 cents. We moved it on the USA price on the three-way and then let the market push it. It does affect the total, I think, and I didn't bet it early, but I waited and I got a better price on over 2.5 because he's out. I do think this will be a pretty open game, and I thought we saw the U.S. be really, I thought, talented, especially on the first touch when you're in the opponent's box the other night. I was really impressed by that. So I do think this game is going to have it's going to be a high scoring game. I want to speak to that point before we get off soccer too, that I think these hydration breaks now. This hydration break started in football after pandemic, right? Mm-hmm. But they're a minute and a half. You bring water out on the field and you don't go to commercial. This, what they're doing here with Fox, and I'm not blaming Fox, but this whole 2.5 minute production where they cut away, that they've got a commercial and you've got the coaches out on the field and you've got the iPads and they're able to change strategy. I think this really changes the game. You've now made football into four quarters and not two halves, and teams don't have to wait to halftime to change strategy. And I think it leads to more scoring.
6: Interesting, because of the fact that they do get to, you know, get on the field and coach with those iPads. Have you been able to track that?
8: I want to, Ken, because, you know, depending on what book you use, you can bet goal in the next 10 minutes or goal in the next 15 minutes or shots on goal in the next increment. From watching this anecdotally, I would think that there's a much greater chance there's going to be a goal in the next 15 minutes after these hydration breaks than just during any normal 15 minutes in the game outside of the last 15 minutes.
6: Fascinating. Something to watch. Who, speaking of watching, I know you're watching this intently, who do you think the team to beat is? Who did you think it was, and have you come off of that?
8: Well, I just think in a 48-team field, it's too hard to bet these three short shots, Spain, France, and England, at 5 or 6 to 1. I don't think there's value in that. I bet Norway and the Netherlands, Norway at 30 to 1, the Netherlands at 20 to 1. Obviously, it was a better start for Norway, and Holland was terrific. Look, that game, that Morocco-Brazil game that ended in the 1-1 draw, both of those teams can make very deep runs. I'm very impressed with Morocco. Mm. This team just doesn't concede. It was a great goal by Vinny Jr. They play with Scotland today. I bet them. I laid the dollar 50 today. I think this team can make it. I think it's just been a fascinating and interesting tournament, and I don't think you can say that any one or two teams should be heavy favorites at this point.
2: Mike, I don't know if I mentioned it last week. Did I tell you what my betting angle was here for every World Cup match play in the group stage at this point? I'm betting every draw, blindly. I put a half unit on each one of them. Currently, I'm up over 22 units, betting a half unit, just betting a draw every single time. Now, an 11-1 and a 9-1 is certainly aided on that one, but the last two World Cups has actually been profitable doing this. I wonder if anybody else is going to jump aboard with me now going forward, because every 4 years I know what I'm doing in the World Cup.
8: Well, we saw Tuesday everybody was betting the draw after you had the four draws on Sunday, right?
2: Yes.
8: And that's when Tuesday I decided to bet the four favorites because I said, how many more draws can we
2: right.
8: have? And it worked out, although after the Austria goal got taken away, I said, oh, my God, this is going to end in a 1-1 draw and I'm going to lose the total and the parlay. But then they scored again on a corner about a minute later.
6: Hmm. Want to get into the U.S. Open, but I got to get one hockey question in real quick. Did the right team win the Stanley Cup? Any problem with Carolina?
8: Yes.
6: Yeah, I agree.
8: No, not at all. They were the better team. And, of course, when Freddie either got hurt or, you know,
6: I think he
8: got hit in the head. Whether he had a concussion or not, I don't know. If they would have said he had a concussion, he would have been eligible for the rest of the series. I don't think that was the main issue. They said he was really struggling with Claude Lemieux's suicide, his friend and longtime agent. But when Busby came in, and then while Bill got hurt, there was for the night.
6: Carlson, because he was such a great addition when he got back in the lineup after missing as much as he did.
2: We have Team USA getting ready to kick off here in about a half hour. We have the U.S. Open also happening, and Wyndham Clark's round yesterday, 32-32, as he raced out to the early lead, added to it as he's 7-under and in the clubhouse. But Xander Schauffele up there, Matt Fitzpatrick, you got Morikawa. Pretty good leaderboard. How much does that help business and live betting, or even after the round concludes and people, I'm going to jump aboard here over the weekend. Does that impact things majorly for you guys at Circa?
8: Yeah, you need storylines, Trent. And if you have, if you have people that are not charismatic or people don't know them, and too many of this in an unknown leaderboard, it does not help the action between the rounds that we do in the matchups and all that. This is a really good leaderboard. What's also very good for us is that people decided, since he was finally 6-1 for a tournament, to bet Scottie Scheffler this week. And we saw a lot of money coming on Scheffler because that's the best price he's been in a couple of years. And so that's all seemed to work out as well.
6: Where are you on Wyndham Clark? Did you take much pre-flop on Wyndham Clark?
8: We didn't take a lot. He might end up being a small loser to us because people have bet him in play.
6: Yeah.
8: But nothing catastrophic.
6: Do you remember what he was before the tournament started, Mike?
8: Yeah. Go ahead with the next question. I'll try to look it up.
6: All right.
2: So we have this also happening. The live betting in golf,

0: horse racing game. And if you get downtown, and if you don't, why, you made a mistake, get downtown, see Circa, just experience Fremont Street. But it left the D and made its procession down to the Golden Gate. And you guys do it right. Your marketing department is spot on. But what's that going to do for the Golden Gate, Mike? I think that it's off on the second floor of the D. People found it. Obviously, Bar Canada, very popular spot. If you want to bet sports and you're at the D, you got to go up to the second floor. If you want to eat the fascinating steakhouse, unbelievable. Andiamo is incredible. But now that it's at Golden Gate, do you think, will that draw people into the gate, do you think, Mike?
1: Well, so we took the table games out of the Golden Gate in September. We put the electronic table games sort of where the pit used to be, thinking people would still want to play blackjack and roulette and dice on the electronic games. Didn't work out. And, you know, we're doing this night starts here with the free play and the free drinks. And so that wasn't a good center area for the place. And we thought, you know, the Derby has people playing it 24 hours a day. Yep. And it creates energy and it creates camaraderie. This would be perfect to help with that energy at the gate, plus extend the night starts here, you know, much longer than the party actually runs. So I think it was a good move. I didn't really want to see it leave the D, obviously. Yep. We had a marketing meeting. They said, we're going to do T-shirts. What should we say on the T-shirts? I said, how about, well, the last one off of the second floor of the D, please turn out the light.
0: Ooh.
1: Marketing said, oh, she said, that's a cute shirt. I said, well, it wasn't meant to be a shirt. It's meant to be a point. But yeah. You're right. We still have, we've got my Kino up there. We've got the Andiamo and that, but I think it'll do well, and I think they, you know, they did another fun thing with this parade with the little people. Wow. And the miniature horses and all that. That was, I mean, we had, what, 500 or 600 people show up on Fremont on a Tuesday morning at 10 a.m., so that was a success in and of itself.
0: How many of those machines are left in the world? Do you have any idea? And, I mean, if you need a part for it, where would you get it?
1: We bought the only other one that we knew of existence when they took it out of play up in Northern Nevada, just so we had the parts. That's the hard thing. I mean, it's never, you know, when you need a part, it's so specialized because there are so few left. Eventually, you'll run out of parts. And, you know, they're creating all these new electronic versions
0: of
1: that. But, you know, it's just not the same.
2: That is one of my favorite things to do every single time. It was over to the D, and I'd be throwing some quarters in there and racing the horses that way.
0: There was always people doing it. Always.
2: Absolutely. Yeah. And I would say probably majority of the time, have to wait, mm-hmm. depending on what day of the week it was and things like that.
0: But it's quarters, and I love that. That's old Vegas, right?
2: Old school feel awesome. About it. Yeah. No, you guys down on Fremont, you have that old school feel. You have a whole lot of that, and you kind of look what's surrounding, and you guys with the three properties down there, and we're going to be visiting you coming up here in a couple of months, and I couldn't be more excited for our next trip out there, and we're going to get Ken to come with us as well. When you kind of look at Fremont as a whole and the totality of it, for people that have never been, or like Ken used to say, he was a strip snob, what keeps bringing people back or bringing people for the first time that been to Vegas, get them down to Fremont Street? What do you sell?
0: Fun.
1: Yes. You sell fun, yeah. Derek always says fun is an undersold commodity, and that's what we're trying to sell, an experience. And from a gambling perspective, you know, if you're stuck someplace and your luck's not going well on the strip, it takes you 40 minutes to get to the next joint.
0: Yes.
1: You know, there's so many barriers to exit. You've got 9 casinos on Fremont that are 10 steps away, literally, right?
0: Yeah.
1: And a different bar if you want to change the vibe, and so we all work together collectively, right, as the Fremont Street experience, even though we all have kind of our own niches. Boyd does great with the Hawaiians. The Golden Nugget has a huge Texas and Colorado crowd, right? And you know, so we work together. But I think it's a really fun atmosphere with a lot of outdoor bars and a lot of live entertainment all the time.
0: Last thing for me, Mike. NBA, they crowned their champion. We saw what the state of New York, how they got absolutely pummeled by sports bettors out there betting on the Knicks. How did that go for Circa?
1: So going into remember when they were going to play game 6 in San Antonio, the Western Conference Finals, we already knew the Knicks were going to be in the finals. And we had, like, I think OKC was a $3 favorite against the Knicks in the look ahead at Circa, and San Antonio was like 240. Well, it closed 190, and it was just all Knicks money. Spurs were a bad future result. Knicks were a good one. That became much closer to even because of all the Knicks money we took. Still made a winner. It was better that the Knicks won. But we did get hit with a lot of Knicks money during that week of the finals.
0: Good stuff. When do you go back to Vegas?
1: Monday. I'll head back on Monday. And I just want to say this. You know, nobody will tell Verlander it's over. Nobody will tell Scherzer it's over.

0: Thankfully, someone told Miller, so.
1: It wasn't me. It was not me.
2: reminds me of as hard as I ever laughed when we had dinner when we were in Chicago and we were at the, what's it called, the Rosemont Steak, Rosewood, whatever the steakhouse we were at.
0: Oh.
2: And we were doing a toast, and I don't know what the guy was across the table, and you said something along the lines, and of course, this is the last time so-and-so will be with us, and he's still part of your team, and it's almost like, well, did I just get fired? Do you remember saying that to that guy? And the look on his face, like, what just happened to me? Did I just lose my job? This is the last time we'll be with you. Mike will be with us, or not Mike, whatever his name was, but good God. Thanks for being so willing to come on with Trent and I. Mm-hmm. I say it all the time to people. I've been in a million business meetings over my career. Best move Trent and I ever made was jumping on an airplane and getting to meet you and Derek before you guys were in the state of Iowa, face-to-face, just to get a feel for Trent and I and for us to do you. And you're a true Iowan, Mike Palm, and I'm not one, but I try to be one. I certainly appreciate the relationship with you guys and with Circa. And I couldn't be any prouder to be endorsing it. No endorsement has ever meant more than Circa. I know that's going to sound like I'm sucking up to you, which maybe I am, but it's true. It's absolutely true. So thank you, pal.
0: I'm the one sucking up to you because I really enjoy being a part of this and staying connected to Iowa. And, of course, everybody should know that Ken Miller's voice isn't going silent. You just might have to look a little harder to find it.
2: Absolutely. Thanks, pal. Thanks, Mike. We'll see you in August, okay?
0: Thanks, guys.
2: Yep, safe trip home. Mike Palm, VP of Operations at Circa Sports. And a good guy.
1: Yes.
2: And he's the number two guy at the casino and the number one guy at the casino, and we've got their cell phones, and if they don't answer the phone, they'll call you right back.
1: Yeah.
2: That doesn't happen with MGM.
1: Nope.
2: Or with any of the other ones.
1: No.
2: Right? Let me see. Oh, I'm sorry. Mr. So-and-so is in a meeting. Yeah, BS he is.
1: I'm going to call up Jim FanDuel.
2: Right.
1: Good luck.
2: Uh-huh. Trent's Plays of the Day are next. Miller and Condon talking sports with you on the Iowa Sports Radio Network.
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2: Back, final couple of minutes of our show. Off the Bench coming up next. We're Qdoba, the new one in West Des Moines. Drives me up a wall.
1: Des Moines.
2: If you want to sound like you're actually a local person doing a spot,
1: Des Moines.
2: Pronounce the city that you're trying to sell it in properly. West Des Moines. The Cubs are just hammering Kevin Gausman and the Jays. Carson Kelly Grand Slam.
1: Oof.
2: It's 7-0 after the first inning.
1: PCA, walk and a hit.
2: And a stolen base, yeah.
1: Bregman. They're coming out of the slump.
2: So is Dansby a little bit, maybe?
1: It's starting to turn.
2: I still think the Brewers are home free.
1: Home
2: free. I hope so.
1: But if Mizorowski's arm falls off tonight.
2: Good. Is he pitched tonight?
1: He does.
2: A lot of people waiting for that to happen, Trent.
1: Yeah.
2: They really are.
1: 8.5, by the way. I'm taking the over.
2: Are you? Strikeouts?
1: 8.5 strikeouts tonight, yes.
2: What did he have last time? 16? Was that his last start? That was last Friday. He might not have had a start.
1: That would
2: have been it, yeah.
1: Well, I'm going to jump aboard with that. Three other props in baseball tonight.
2: And who do they play, by the way, the Brewers?
1: They're in Atlanta.
2: Ooh.
1: Fun matchup.
2: Yeah.
1: Might find my way over there.
2: Heck yeah.
1: Going to take Diaz over a half hit for the Astros tonight. Of course, Yordan Alvarez over 1.5 and James Wood over 1.5. As seemingly I do every single day. And again, you can find all this information, all these prop bets that I've been betting over at unjuice.bet is where I find those. Week free, try it out. Use the code KXNO, you get 30% off over there as well. Back to my other bets. 3 baseball, 4 soccer. You know the soccer ones.
2: Draw, draw, draw, draw.
1: Nailed it, nailed it, nailed it, nailed it. And 3 of the 4 best prices for draw?
2: Circa.
1: Circa, of course. USA Australia +335, Morocco Scotland +273, and +1075 with the Brazil Haiti match. If we
2: that's
1: get that one home,
2: one. That's the big one. Yeah,
1: that is what we're hoping for. Fingers crossed. +240, by the way, for Turkey and Paraguay, as that will be Turkey will be the final matchup for US. And then 3 baseball, all underdogs tonight.
2: Okay.
1: I'm taking the Nationals +113 in Tampa. Give me the Padres +141 against the Rangers, who are going the long way. They looked awful.
2: The
1: against
2: Twins,
1: my Twins. Yes. And I am grabbing the Braves, though, this evening against Mizorowski +147. That seems like way, way too much. They got Perez on the mound, who's been solid again this season.
2: And the game's in Atlanta, you said,
1: and
2: right?
1: It's in Atlanta. Price just did not match up with my eyes there. So 3 underdogs, 4 draws, and 4 baseball props. A busy Friday.
2: Good stuff. All right. Trent is going to announce his new partner on Monday. I'm going to take Monday off and spend some time with my son, who's flying in late Sunday night. And then I'll be back on Tuesday and Wednesday, and we'll do more of this stuff and Thanks for allowing me to do it.
1: Reminiscing. Yeah. Couple of big guests on Tuesday
2: three. I got to put Paul Allen in the mix.
1: Oh, that's right.
2: PPA is going to join us. Kirk Ferentz is going to join us. Jamie Pollard is going to join us. A couple of others I'm working on. And then on Wednesday, all my former partners, except one. I think he used his phone call up for the week.
1: Ah.
2: Not that we would have used it on him.
1: Right.
2: But yeah, all of them, Jimmy B and Matt Perrault and... looking forward to that. And
1: Kenny T, your old
2: Kenny
1: producer.
2: Kenny T, yeah, producer. We'll start with him. And Heather's going to stop by, spend some time here. And Devin's going to come by and take some pictures.
1: Love that.
2: I do, too. Have a great weekend, everybody. Miller and Condon, weekdays, noon to 2, Iowa Sports Radio Network.
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0: 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Here is what is coming up on the show today. 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At 2:30, professional sports bettor Rob Donaldson will join us. 2:45, we will have our play of the day. 3 o'clock, we will go on the clock at 3:30. Bill Seals from CycloneReport.com will hop on with us. And at 4:30, What's in Lucas's Notebook, brought to you by Unjuiced. 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
1: Hey, what's up, Sean? 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Council Bluffs, Davenport, Sioux City, one on Ingersoll, right across the street from our KXNO studios, right across the street from the station. And don't forget their new location on Mills Civic Parkway in West Des Moines that is opening soon. Check out a Qdoba location near you on this Qdoba Friday. We'll talk Qdoba a little bit more in just a couple of minutes here. But yeah, Sean, it's I giggled because we're outside, and you used your outdoor voice when we started the show today.
0: I was telling everyone here before the show about, you know, like when we do the show at Vero, we've done enough shows there now. Like we go full send and we just do our normal stuff. But that, remember that first time we were there, I was like, happy Thursday, everybody.
1: I didn't know
0: how to respond.
1: I didn't know what to do.
0: We had a lot of people. They're trying to get their neuropathy fixed, okay? And we're in a waiting room, and I felt like I needed to use my inside voice.
1: Dude, you should have seen me when I was at Vegas, and so I did two shows from Stadium Swim. And Stadium Swim, what they do is they have music playing over the speakers the whole time, right? So I'm using my outdoor voice for those two entire shows, right?
0: Yeah.
1: The next day, the third day we were in Vegas doing a show, I was doing it from Media Row at Mandalay Bay, where Media Days was actually happening, because I was on the third day.
0: That's when you interviewed Ferentz.
1: That was the day that I interviewed Ferentz, yes. But we're in this great big long hallway, and it's not very loud. Sean, I just went about it in my normal business to start the show. Oh my goodness, everyone just, whoa! What's this guy doing?
0: People are trying to get some work done.
1: Heads whip around to me. They start staring at me. Yeah. It was, and then I was like, "Hey, what's up, Bench Mob?" It's I had to go very quiet, very quickly. But yeah, you used your outdoor voice today. We're outside.
0: We are outside, dude. I'm looking at some of the lawnmowers out here. Would you like to be a push guy or a rider?
1: I'm a rider.
0: You're a rider.
1: And the times when I would mow my parents' yard, I actually was not allowed to use the push mower.
0: Your parents didn't trust you.
1: No, my dad says I wasn't allowed near the fence. He takes care of the stuff near the fence. I took
0: weed whacking.
1: Mm-hmm. I didn't weed whack either.
0: You weren't a weed whacker.
1: No,
0: I would like to weed. I've never weed whacked. I would like to be a weed whacker. I would like to get into that part of cutting the grass.
1: I don't know if I could trust you with a weed whacker.
0: You don't trust me with a weed whacker.
1: No,
0: why?
1: I feel like somebody's going to lose a finger.
0: How? It's at the bottom of the.
1: Okay, fine. Someone's going to lose a toe.
0: That could be a possibility. I can't argue with that.
1: I'm a little nervous about that.
0: You know, I've told you this. I worked for a landscaping company for a summer.
1: Good for you.
0: But I didn't
1: that
0: do
1: doesn't
0: any.
1: Doesn't mean anything.
0: I didn't do any of the cutting of the grass or any of that. I was the guy that went and got all like the rocks and doing the retaining walls and all and everything like that. I wasn't actually putting the retaining wall together. I had to go and retrieve all the supplies for the retaining wall.
1: Okay, so you happen to work for a landscaping company. But
0: I got great sun that summer,
1: anything.
0: Though.
1: That doesn't mean anything.
0: I was tan as hell.
1: That's like me saying I'm a credentialed Major League Baseball member. I'm an MLB insider.
0: Have you wrote your first article yet?
1: I have not wrote my first article.
0: Pins
1: listen, and needles?
0: The Bench Mob is waiting on pins and needles for Lucas's first MLB article. What would be the top? Like, if you needed to write one. Sorry, Luke. I'm getting handsy again. It sounds weird for people walking past us.
1: It sounds weird for people listening on the radio.
0: If you could pick a topic, what would it be?
1: Ooh. Well, no, it depends on the inside information that I'd be getting.
0: The inside scoop to the inside scoop.
1: Yeah. If I had to write a topic right now, Well, I mean, my head still goes to the Yankees because it's my favorite team. So, like, I would want to talk about the success that Cody Bellinger's had so far this season. But if I had to look at all of Major League Baseball as a whole, I feel like this, the story of the season has either been the Chicago White Sox or the St. Louis Cardinals. And I think I'd, out of the two of them, I'd probably pick the Cardinals.
0: You're doing that on purpose.
1: No, because the White Sox, you could still make the case that it's they're playing in an awful, awful division.
0: I mean, they are.
1: And they're not good on the road. But with the Cardinals, we keep everyone keeps saying, well, the other shoe's going to drop. Where, for some reason, it just hasn't happened yet. Their pitching still seems to be keeping them. Their pitching hasn't
0: You wanted to trade
1: yet.
0: Jordan Walker a week ago.
1: That's not true. That is not true. It was 3 weeks ago.
0: And
1: I said, would the Cardinals consider trading him? Because this is definitely the highest he has ever played in his career. This is the best he's ever played.
0: We are going to be checking in with our very own Heather Burnside, who's down on Court Avenue for the FIFA World Cup watch party brought to you by Michelob Ultra. We'll be checking up with her rather in a little bit here. But Team USA, they're off and running here, Lucas.
1: Yeah, so
0: 0-0.
1: It's 0-0.
0: Catch the fever.
1: And yeah, Heather's down on Court Ave, literally right by my apartment. Right there. I wish I was there.
0: And you're 20 minutes away.
1: I'm very happy to be at Clive Power Equipment.
0: That's right. Well, sales on sales over here.
1: But there's a party going on in my backyard.
0: How much of a party, though? Like, it's a Friday at 2 o'clock.
1: I know. So the last one, the one a week ago, was
0: that makes like that. Should have a lot of people there.
1: That was bumping. I am a little bit curious to see. Heather will give us the boots on the ground information as to what it actually looks like over there right now.
0: If I've learned anything about people in Des Moines during the summertime, no one works. No one goes to their jobs.
1: Especially on Fridays.
0: Yeah, like on Friday. Well,
1: is today a holiday for...
0: It is a holiday.
1: Yeah, I know it's a holiday for iHeart.
0: I think a corporate world. Corporate world.
1: Do we get holiday pay today?
0: I think we do.
1: Let's go. Let's go. Lucas got a wedding to pay for in the future. We need the extra holiday pay.
0: Congratulations again on that.
1: Thank you.
0: Big day for you.
1: Shout out Katie.
0: But yeah, we'll check it with Heather. I'm interested because, Lucas, I got a problem with us as fans as the United States.
1: Well, I have a problem with soccer in general.
0: Okay. Well, I wasn't going to go that far, but go ahead.
1: The ball went out of bounds. The ball was on the line, and they didn't call it out of bounds. I understand that a player's feet can go out of bounds, and they can still be kicking the ball.
0: If the ball doesn't clearly go out of bounds...
1: If the ball's on the line, it's out of bounds. That's how it is in every sport. Why is soccer so special?
0: In normal sports.
1: The ball was on the line, and they didn't call it out of bounds.
0: Listen,
1: why can you be touching the ball and standing out of bounds, and it's not out of bounds? Why does the clock go up?
0: That would be a debate with...
1: Why does the clock never
0: stop? A soccer expert.
1: Or
0: at least a soccer fan. A soccer fan would know.
1: I don't get it. But don't get me wrong. I'm cheering for the United States today, even though their best player's not playing.
0: Listen, I'm all for Team USA. I hope they have success. But, Lucas, we got to address something.
1: Is it that Christian Pulisic isn't playing?
0: Pulisic is not playing. That is actually a massive deal here. Now
1: they just scored. United States just scored. It's 1-0.
0: 1-0?
1: 10 minutes in.
0: 1-0 on the pitch.
1: United States just
0: Look
1: scored.
0: Look at us.
1: I don't know who scored, though. I don't know players.
0: We don't know who scored, but 1-0.
1: Why is their coach wearing a flannel?
0: He's wearing flannel?
1: He's wearing a flannel.
0: He's not wearing a polo?
1: No. It's not like a flannel, but it's like, because it doesn't have the stripes to it.
0: Okay.
1: It's not, but it's like that kind of button-up thing where he's got the sleeves rolled up and everything.
0: All right, well,
1: this is a joke.
0: Team USA up 1-0.
1: You can normally listen to the FIFA World Cup right here on 106.3 KXNO.
0: We're not bumping local programming.
1: Uh-uh.
0: But no, here's my problem.
1: Yeah, they scored today. They scored. It's 1-0, 10 minutes in. Why is the clock running now? This is stupid. Why should the ref have a, I know. Why should he have a stopwatch where he keeps time as to how much downtime there is and add extra time that nobody knows how much extra time there is?
0: It's a really nice goal, by the way. Oh, it was
1: an own goal.
0: Australia scored on themselves.
1: Australia kicked it in. See, there's the coach and what he's wearing.
0: That's a bad look.
1: That's not good. His hair's shaggy.
0: We're not going far.
1: No.
0: We're not. If that's the look we're getting out of our head coach, is it head coach in soccer? Baseball's manager?
1: I don't know. Okay. What was Ted Lasso? I
0: didn't watch the show.
1: I didn't either. It was on Apple TV. I don't have Apple TV.
0: Either. Same.
1: Oh, it's a streaming service that you don't have. Hey, here's the thing. I can crap on soccer all I want. I'm cheering for the United States today.
0: I'm going to crap on the fans. Can I crap on the fans? Is this un-American of me to crap on the fans? Have you seen the videos of Team USA fans, us Americans.
2: Oh, I thought Australia just scored. I'm
0: trying to come up with soccer chants like we're Scotland or England or the Netherlands.
1: So it's not our strength.
0: Lucas, I would much rather see, and I've seen this a lot on social media, I would much rather see us try and do like, you know, like stuff that we know as a country, right? But there's a video, like, to me, if you have to sit there and you have to explain the entire chant to hundreds of people and you have to direct them in certain ways, like hands on shoulders, hands on your neighbor, because it's not hands on shoulders season, it's hands on your neighbor season. Hands on your neighbor, and then you have to rock to the left and rock to the right.
1: Wrap your arms around the shoulders.
0: And then we can't even get the chants correct.
1: What was it?
0: It was jump, jump. No.
1: It wasn't.
0: It was jump for USA, ole, ole, jump for USA, ole, ole. And you had people just keep going, ole, ole. And then you had other people offbeat going, USA, USA, and then you had other people going, jump USA, jump USA. Terrible.
1: We're not champ people.
0: No. We're embarrassing ourselves. We're embarrassing ourselves. Like, come on. We're embarrassing ourselves. Come up with something that you know what you're doing. I retweeted a tweet today. So it's like, listen, what happened to just jump through tables? Take that, run with it. We know it's our strength. We can do it. We do it every Sunday.
1: Where's the Bills Mafia when you need them? Just start bringing out the college football. Just bring out those.
0: There's just, I mean, Scotland, and I know it's their strength. Like, you look at what Scotland's doing. Scotland took their entire fan base that is here and went to Fenway and sang and cheered all in unison. They didn't need yell leaders to walk them through the first 2 minutes of a chant. We just need to be better at this. And we're not. We're not. It's embarrassing.
1: This really got you worked up.
0: I was really upset. Because I want us to have a good showing.
1: I
0: would like to embrace what we're watching here.
1: What's more important?
0: And I am embracing, but I'm saying for the fans.
1: Is it more important for the fan base to have a good showing or the players?
0: But okay, Lucas, fine. We'll get into the soccer terms here. Everyone's like, oh, we got to embrace soccer. We got to embrace soccer. We're hosting the World Cup. We got to embrace soccer. People are finally doing it, and I appreciate that. But if we're going to do it, let's not look like jackasses.
1: Whoa.
0: We're looking like we don't know what we're doing.
1: You are rather fired up today, sir.
0: It's a Friday. It's a Qdoba Friday. We're Clive Power Equipment. Come see us. I would like to know what we're doing. Look organized. Look respectful. Anyway.
1: That's not really what the United States does.
0: Apparently not.
1: Being organized or successful. All right, let's go back to the studio here. Connor Ferguson is back there. He showed up on time today, kind of. He showed up on time to work, but not on time for anything else. Hi, Connor.
3: Yeah, hey, guys. Showed up at Qdoba. I said, hey, I'm sorry. I'm late. I apparently missed the clock, and they said, no, we were expecting you at 1 o'clock. Thanks, Connor. Here's your food. It was awesome.
0: Connor, are you setting up separate reservations?
3: No, this was the agreed-upon time for the last 4 weeks. Release the email, Sean. It only says 1 o'clock. There's never a 12:15.
0: For Connor.
1: Here's the thing. He's just making stuff up. There are no emails.
0: Yeah, I don't have
1: this
0: any.
1: This was the agreed-upon time yesterday, 12:15.
0: Yeah,
3: when,
0: Connor,
3: was this agreed-upon?
0: You're in the group chat.
3: What group chat?
0: The off-the-bench group chat.
3: I don't have a text that says 12:15.
1: 12:15 meetup.
0: Lucas sent it.
1: We're going to Qdoba today.
3: It is not in my text. I'm looking at it right now.
1: Somebody just got a yellow card.
0: Oh, we got a yellow card.
1: Somebody got a yellow.
0: That's not good.
1: I think it was an Australia player.
0: Are we faking
1: injuries? Hands to the face. That's a flagrant.
0: Are we faking injuries?
1: Not
0: here?
1: Against Wemby.
0: Faking injuries?
1: No.
0: Injuries.
1: His
0: hand
1: is actually in the face.
0: It's hard to monitor. Are we on fake injury or real?
1: That's an automatic flagrant in college basketball.
0: Team USA up 1-0 right now. 15 minutes in? About 15 minutes in?
1: Okay, so Connor did show up for Qdoba Friday, just a little bit late. What'd you get today, Connor?
3: Steak quesadilla is amazing.
0: Oh, the quesadilla route?
3: Yeah, quesadilla. I got cheese to dip it in. I got some jalapenos to add to it. It was a fantastic meal.
1: See, I'm not a jalapenos guy.
0: I'm out on spice.
1: I don't like jalapenos.
0: Spiciness on a Friday, to go into the weekend, because if I get heartburn, I'm not feeling good. I want to enjoy my meal.
1: Yeah, jalapenos. jalapenos just not for me. I'm a big burrito guy. I love a good burrito. Last week I got ground beef because I was the only one who actually showed up for the first ever Qdoba Friday.
0: I was stranded in Illinois.
1: And Connor played hooky, so.
0: Well, he's dirt and beer last Friday.
1: Excuses. Call letters didn't come first for Connor.
0: That is true. Connor, he has a point.
3: Sorry about that. The World of Outlaws got you beat on that one.
1: Did Connor just say that the World of Outlaws comes before the call letters?
0: We now know. Like, we have audio proof that that's how Connor feels.
3: I wish we had audio proof.
0: Is this because we called you out on Qdoba Friday?
3: Yeah, I wish we had audio proof of agreeing to 12:15.
1: Sorry, I guess it's just your word against ours. It's two against one. Sorry, Connor, you're voted out. Yeah, I got the burrito. So I ground beef last week, the chicken today. What'd you get, Sean?
0: I went with the burrito bowl. I had a little steak, a little white rice, some cheese, sour cream, pico. Big pico guy.
1: Yeah, we were, Sean, the agreed upon time on the clock today was we were supposed to go at 12:15, and Connor didn't show up.
0: And that's okay.
1: But he did get his food at the end of the day.
0: He did get his food. Connor, I left you the rest of my chips. Did you receive those?
3: Yeah, I'm saving them. I got them.
0: Oh, boy. All right. Get over Friday.
1: It's a Qdoba Friday. So, watching the match right now, United States is up 1-0. I don't get the shots compared to the shots on goal. What constitutes a shot compared to a shot on goal? It's just somewhere in the vicinity.
0: I feel like it's got to touch the goalie's hands.
1: No, so it's not like hockey.
0: Okay.
1: It's not like hockey.
0: I'm learning new things.
1: So, they do have a stat called shots on goal. That is like hockey. But they also just have another category that's shots, and that's just if it's anywhere near the goal. What constitutes is near the goal? I don't get it. Who's to say?
0: Yeah, like what if it's it's 20 feet above the net? Does that count?
1: I don't know.
0: It's directed at the goal.
1: It's somewhere there. If it was football, the real football, it would have been a field goal.
0: Yeah.
1: Real football. But you can catch the rest of the World Cup right here on 106.3.
0: When we're not on local programming.
1: Okay, so no.
0: We got a lot of World Cup games coming up this weekend.
1: All right, let's go to boots on the ground here because the United States is facing Australia. They're up 1-0, 19 minutes into their second match of the World Cup, and there is a certain watch party that's taking place down on Court Ave. So let's go to our very own Heather Burnside. What's up, Heather? What's the atmosphere like downtown?
2: It has been really cool to watch World Cup soccer action with all sorts of people tuned in at once to the big game. And, of course, Team USA is who everybody's cheering for. There's lots of red, white, and blue down here. It was super electric when Team USA scored their first goal. And if you think, wow, I'd love to go down there, but I can't get down there by the time the Team USA-Australia game is over, this party's going until midnight with a chance to come down and watch World Cup soccer action with all your fellow soccer fans, and there's going to be games going on into the night too. So Michelob Ultra is here. They've been passing out all sorts of tchotchkes, and again, this is
0: really
2: just super cool. I've kind of become a soccer fan again. I do this every time the World Cup happens,
0: as most of us do. But Heather, let me ask you this: has anyone tried to put together some sort of organized chant by any means, like, you know, jump for USA, ole, ole,
1: oh my gosh,
0: jump for USA? Has anyone tried to do that?
1: I'm sorry, Heather.
2: Negative, Ghost Rider. Pattern is full. These are wise people that are down here celebrating with Mick Ultra. They're not going to try something like that.
0: Well, that's good,
2: like,
0: because
2: we're
0: embarrassing ourselves. Yeah, we're embarrassing ourselves as a country.
2: Yeah, no, I've seen nothing of the sort down here. There was some cheering, and that's, yeah, we know how to cheer. For the good old US of A, we're not trying to do any dance down here. Yeah. Oh.
1: So,
2: and again, this is kind of cool, too, that everybody, like, holds their breath as soon as USA, you know, makes an attempt at a goal. And then
0: anyone calling out any flopping or fake injuries yet?
2: Not that I've seen, no. Okay. Nope.
1: Now, are there any Australia fans?
2: In the interest of full disclosure, I haven't been able to watch a ton of soccer yet because I've been busy, but now I'm watching. And what did you ask me?
1: Is there anybody there cheering on Australia, or is this pretty much all
0: USA?
1: It'd be
0: a bold strategy.
1: I'd appreciate it.
2: Haven't seen a single person that is at least visually indicating that they're for Australia.
0: I would have shown up in like a kangaroo outfit.
1: Red, white, and blue. That's all that matters.
2: I think it's
0: up in a
2: koala,
0: kangaroo
2: too.
0: Outfit.
2: Koalas are cuter.
0: Yeah, but kangaroos are more affiliated with with Australia, are they not?
2: I would disagree. I think they're equally associated with Australia. Yeah.
0: Like, because I don't think of Australia with a koala. I think of Australia when I see a kangaroo, though.
2: Oh, man. I think koalas are more your speed, Sean. They just hang out and eat eucalyptus all day.
0: What's eucalyptus?
1: Oh, my.
2: Lucas, do you want to explain it to him? I don't have time. I got a McUltra to drink.
1: I'll explain it to him over the break.
0: Yeah, all right. Heather, we'll send it back down to you
2: again.
0: Yeah, we'll send it back down to you here in a little bit. You're down at Court Avenue for the FIFA World Cup watch party.
2: Thanks, guys.
0: Courtesy of a Michelob Ultra. Thanks, Heather. We'll check up here in a bit. But they got a big screen down there.
1: It's huge.
0: Party's can have a beer.
1: Party's going to go until midnight.
0: Are you stopping by?
1: I might have to now. Had some kind of temporary plans tonight that did not feature downtown.
0: But now you can go and watch not USA. Down there.
1: Yeah.
0: What do you think that looks like?
1: I bet it's still busy, because, I mean, Court Ave's always blocked off anyway. Mm. As long as it's not a ghost town.
0: Connor, would you go to something like this?
3: Yeah, if USA was playing, I'd be more tempted to.
0: Okay.
3: I definitely want to get down there for one of these.
1: Sean, earlier this week, I think it was when Nathan Fisher was co-hosting with me, and we were saying that the United States plays their second game today. Their second game of the World Cup on Friday at 2:00, and we said there's going to be a watch party. And Connor says, "Well, let's go." And
3: I did not know the 2:00 part of the schedule.
1: Nathan and I were like, "We can't go." And Connor's like, "Why not? So now we can't support our country? Oh, you know, we're live on the air at 2:00.
0: Can't do it." Can't do it. 515-284-5966. You can tweet at us at Off the Bench KXNO. 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
7: A high of 82 degrees this afternoon with a chance of showers and thunderstorms that will pick up again overnight. Tomorrow, mostly sunny with a high of 82 degrees, but overnight Saturday, there's a chance of showers and thunderstorms that will linger throughout the day on Sunday, a high of 70 degrees. It clears up next week with a high of 75 degrees on Monday. That's your forecast. I'm Peyton Hylock from News Radio 1040 WHO.
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20: All right, 2:31 here on the Iowa Sports Radio Network. Sean Roberts, Lucas Strain, Connor Ferguson with you until 5 o'clock this evening. We're live from Clive Power Equipment today to help celebrate Clive Power Days. I got some Clive Power swag going on. They got a sale going on also with Toro. Door raffles, 15% off of Echo through today only. Come on out here. Bring some, if you got lawn equipment that you need to get fixed, bring it out here. They'll fix it, not for free. I think it is discounted though. But come out here again. Clive Power Equipment will be here through 5 o'clock. Right now in the FIFA World Cup game, the United States is up 1-0 over Australia. Australia scored a goal on themselves.
21: It was an own goal. We've already gone through our first hydration break.
20: I like that they call them a hydration break.
21: Not a water break. It's very clear.
20: It's clear also, and Lucas, the quote unquote clocks that I have to set up for the FIFA World Cup games, in the clocks they are labeled hydration breaks, minute 30. Or 2 minutes.
21: They are 2.5 minutes.
20: Well, that's commercial breaks are 1:30 or 2 minutes, depending on which half.
21: It's a joke.
20: Hydration break. You got to get a little water.
21: Oh, we just got a flop here. They actually called it, though. Another yellow card on Australia.
20: A lot of yellow cards here.
21: Yeah. Can we start throwing out some reds? Come on. These refs are soft.
20: Well, they want to. It's the World Cup. They're trying to keep them in
21: there. They're trying to keep it fair. Otherwise, the United States is just going to wipe the floor with the Aussies.
20: Jason tweets in, my question for Sean, what country do you associate a koala with if it isn't Australia? I guess I don't even know.
21: You're just so
20: I'm pro kangaroo.
21: You're kangaroo narrow-minded.
20: I like kangaroos. You got the little pouch, the little baby.
21: What's the baby called? Come on,
20: kangaroo.
21: I think it's a joey.
20: A joey?
21: Yeah, I think that's what a baby kangaroo is called. What?
20: Okay. Cyclone Kathy tweets in: teach them how to celebrate like this, and it's a picture of you jumping through the table.
21: Yeah, it is a joey, by the way.
20: Okay.
21: Oh my goodness! An Australia player almost just headbutted their own another.
20: They
21: own
20: need
21: goal.
20: To.
21: You're going the other way.
20: Listen, this isn't a pro-Australia show, but...
21: You got to figure it out.
20: Figure it out, guys.
21: Connor, is Rob ready to go?
0: We've got Rob.
21: All right, let's go to professional sports bettor Rob Donaldson. What's up, buddy? I don't know if you're watching the World Cup very much, but today's a big day for the United States.
1: Yeah, and, hey, I'm watching it right now as I'm talking to you guys. Shout out to the United States. They're 1-0, I think it is what it is. And so,
20: 1-0 on the pitch there, that. Rob. 1-0 on the pitch.
1: 1-0 on the pitch. Okay, yeah, I'm getting familiar with the term. Shots on goal. I think there's some other things in there, but it's a work in progress.
20: Rob, real quick, and I feel like I'm going to ask everybody this today. What are your thoughts on us as a fan base for a country with some of the just awful chants that we're putting together?
1: Yeah, it's embarrassing. And I mean, if you've ever had a beer or been to a pub with people from the UK area, it's just such a different, lively, more, everybody's social, and it's just a great time, high energy. I feel like the United States, for all these beautiful big stadiums, when we get to the professional scene outside of like the college sports, it's a lot of like boring, sit on their hands and sit in these seats and don't stand up during games. Don't clap shout at the Carver Arena. I feel like it's just, it's that magnified on a global stage right now.
21: The United States leading Australia 1-0, 34 minutes.
20: On the pitch.
21: Why?
20: Because I feel like that's the term that you need to use.
21: No.
20: Soccer term.
21: It is called the pitch, but I don't need to say that every time.
20: On the pitch.
21: Knock it off. You need to cool it. You're
20: I'm
21: on
20: fired up today.
21: You're on one
20: good
21: today.
20: Over Friday.
21: All right, Rob, let's talk a little baseball here. We normally, in the American League Central, we normally talk about the Chicago White Sox. We're not doing that today.
20: I don't want to.
21: I want to talk about, what are you going to do with Cleveland? Cleveland, J-Ram's going to be out for the next month and a half with injury. Cleveland and Chicago, kind of the two teams. What do you make of the guards right now?
1: Yeah, not only is it, Jose Ramirez on the IL, but Chase DeLauder is there too. And so, I mean, those are two mega bats for them for an offense that wasn't already kind of like overly formidable. I mean, they were somewhat competent, I guess, but for the most part, they kind of stink offensively. And so that's just going to put more of an emphasis on pitching. And you really got to capitalize on those Gavin Williams starts, on those Parker Messick starts. And even last night or a couple days ago, Gavin Williams got shelled. So, I don't think the Guardians are in a great spot right now. I truly feel like this could be a team that kind of dissolves over the next 10 games. And we look back, they might have like a 3-7 stretch potentially in the bag here. So we'll see ultimately long-term what happens once those pieces get back. But I don't think this is going to be a good stretch of baseball for the Guardians here.
20: It'd be a real shame if a certain team in the AL Central took advantage of these injuries and propelled themselves as like Minnesota Twins. What are the 5-6 back? They got a shot here.
1: Hey, and they've won 4 straight. Byron Buxton is playing like the best player in baseball over the last like week here. So
20: Byron Buxton did say, "I'm a Twin. I don't want to talk trade deadline. I'm a Twin."
1: If he goes down as like the Mike Trout or Joe Mauer of the Minnesota Twins, like it's crazy to think that he came into Major League Baseball in 2012. Like, he's been in Major League Baseball with the Twins organization for 14 seasons. Still feels like he's a young guy because he gets injured every year is kind of what it feels like. But, hey, I'm putting the good vibes out there. He's playing phenomenal baseball. He's a former number one overall pick. And they've got a lot of guys that are going to be returning and a really good pipeline of players, too, in AAA. Walker Jenkins, Kalen Culpepper, a lot of really great guys down there. The Twins, they may not be a contender this year, but they're going to be competitive, I think, down the stretch.
21: I want to go over to the National League because there's three teams tied for the final wild card spot in the National League, and one of them is the Washington Nationals. Do you believe in the Nationals? I mean, it's a fun offense. The bullpen's not great, but do you believe in the Nats?
1: You know, the offense is legit. They're kind of in a very kind of pseudo-esque, like, Cardinals territory. I think the Cardinals are a little bit more established on the pitching front, which is sad to say. But, like, when your front end starter is Cade Cavalli, and he just hit the IL today and kind of a surprising move there, I mean, it only gets worse, right? Their closer's Clayton Beater. I don't know if you remember
21: Catch
1: him,
21: the
1: Lucas, from the...
21: I remember Yankees. Yeah, the Yankee great.
1: There we go. And so they're throwing out Gus Marlins. They've got, you know, PJ Poulin, Richard Lovelady.

0: Montgomery, who's just going out there and raking beyond any belief that anybody would have had coming into the year. He's incredible. And that resonates throughout the entire lineup when you have guys like Braden Montgomery coming up doing damage. Chase Meadroth is fist-pumping Oppo home runs. Miguel Vargas is an all-star. And Andrew Benintendi sitting grand slams in Yankee Stadium, trotting the bases like he's back in his prime in Boston. It's amazing. The vibes are immaculate. Obviously, you know this. They have like four pitchers down in AAA right now who are all legit top-end prospects who could really, you know, boost up this rotation. In the series in a vacuum, I think the White Sox are going to end up winning, and I do think it's going to be a death nail for Detroit. That offense is just atrocious. And Tarik Skubal, he'll be great long-term, but in that first start back, there's always like kind of that mound rust effect that a lot of these pitchers have. Garrett Cole didn't experience it, but who's to say that Tarik Skubal, you know, wouldn't be one of those guys who kind of gets dinged up by a good-looking offense. I tend to think, hey, take your shots on the White Sox while you still can, while everybody's still underrating them. Betting front, long-term division, I think the White Sox are a great investment.
1: All right, let's talk some player props, because that is an angle that you've been doing a lot as of lately. Junior Caminero, a little bit of a cold stretch as of late, but it's been a great season for the young Tampa Bay Ray. He's taking on the Nationals tonight. Why do you like Junior Caminero?
0: Yeah, I always gravitate towards guys who are hitting the ball hard and not getting truly rewarded for it in terms of like home runs, doubles, you know, like the hits that they should be getting for lacing baseballs all across the field. That's Junior Caminero right now. He's going oppo, he's hitting pull power, he's hitting dead center, and it's just kind of been, to your point, not a great surface level stats stretch. And so when he's going up against a guy tonight in terms of, well, it was going to be Kay Cavalli, now it's going to be a bullpen game for the Nationals, it opens the door for some damage, because every single inning you're getting that potential of a guy just having a bad day. And so I love Junior Caminero to go yard tonight. I think he's going to, again, it's just a matter of time before he gets rewarded. Take advantage of some of these dips with these really talented players who are eventually going to have that massive game.
1: Another guy that you like tonight is Josh Young, Texas Ranger, going up against the San Diego Padres. Rangers, a team that hasn't had a great offense all year, but they are turning it around as of late. They're going up against the Padres, and you like Josh Young tonight. Why you like him?
0: Yeah, Josh Young, another guy who, like, as of late, he hasn't been turning up the stats that you would expect if you look at just the hard hit numbers. And, you know, when you're talking about Randy Vasquez on the other side, the Padres right now, he's one of their top-end starters because a lot of people are injured in that rotation. But he, under the hood, if you look past kind of that surface-level 3.6 ERA, he's getting dinged up with a lot of hard contact. It's not going to be sustainable. I tend to think that Randy Vasquez is one of those guys that we kind of look back on at the end of the year. He's got a north of 4.5 type of ERA. Like, I truly believe that could end up being the case for him. He's just getting very, very lucky right now. And so, guy like Josh Young, again, a hard hitter who's not getting truly rewarded for it, for what I think he should be, going up against the pitcher, giving up a lot of hard contact. It's a perfect marriage, especially in kind of that one-game sample. And I do tend to think Josh Young in a 6-1 dog tonight is going to hit a home run here.
1: Well, Rob, the clock already reads 2:43. Our time is up. It's good talking to you, buddy. It's good to have you back in your normal spot, and we'll talk again next week.
0: Hey, yeah, you know, I'm a utility player. I'm here for you guys, and I hope you guys have a great rest of your Friday.
2: We love the flexibility out of you, Rob. We love it.
0: Always. Rob screams always. Hey, put me on the pitch.
1: Just by looking at him. Thanks,
2: appreciate
1: Rob.
2: You, buddy.
1: Professional sports bettor Rob Donaldson. You can follow him on Twitter at RobDFB.
2: I should ask him if he's a pusher or a rider. Without any context either. Just to see where it goes. Let's ask Heather.
1: You know what kind of question. You know how Rob would answer that.
2: Yeah.
3: Hi,
2: Heather.
3: Hey. Oh. We just thought Team USA scored a goal. And they just took it off the board.
2: Heather Burnside down on Court Avenue for the FIFA World Cup watch party brought to you by Michelob Ultra. Heather, so you thought we had a goal, apparently didn't have a goal?
3: Yeah, they're showing the replay right now. I wish I could describe to you exactly why that didn't count. Is that a...
1: I think it's because he jumped into the goaltender.
3: Yeah, I think so too. Goaltender interference, if that's a thing in soccer, I'm assuming it is.
1: I would
3: this crowd
1: so.
3: Was certainly excited to watch him score, and now equally as disappointed.

0: that they've just taken that goal off the board. But it's still 1-0 USA over Australia. We're down here on Court Avenue at the street party. They've got the street blocked off between third and fourth. Leslie and I have just rounded up a Michelob Ultra to enjoy because this is the official drink of the FIFA World Cup. So this is going to be going on all day and into the night till midnight, too, by the way. So I know the Team USA and Australia aren't going to play all day, but this is the place to come if you want to watch the soccer, guys.
1: Heather, we're out at Clive Power Equipment, and we're surrounded by a bunch of lawnmowers. And I have to ask you, are you a pusher or a rider?
0: I'm a pusher with help. Is that an assisted pusher? Is that such a thing?
1: There we go. All right. There we go. Heather, we'll check back with you coming up in
0: Shout
1: the 3 o'clock hour. There you
0: All
1: go.
0: Right.
1: Yeah, absolutely. Thanks, Heather. Heather Burdenside down on Court Avenue for the FIFA World Cup watch party brought to you by Michelob Ultra.
2: They reviewed it. The goal stands.
1: Okay.
2: It is now a goal. United States leads 2-0.
1: 2-0 on the pitch.
2: Stop.
1: All right, let's take a break. 515-284-5966. You can tweet at us at OffTheBenchKXNO. When we get back, we will have our play of the day, and we're going to talk to the general manager of Clive Power Equipment. That's coming up next here on the Iowa Sports Radio Network.
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13: Does Sheldon Hodenshield have any magic in the hat as they make their way to the white flag?
14: When Copeland's car was really loose on a corner number four, they've got one more lap. Sheldon Hodenshield on the cushion, but not very close on the back straightaway. One final time through turns three and four for 150,000.
13: Buddy Kofoid off of turn number four. He will capture the hefty seat, use its hustle, and another six-figure payday.
1: What was your play of the day? 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What's up, Matt?
15: Hey, guys. How you guys doing?
1: You like ready to be on the radio?
15: Yeah, totally ready. I do this all the time.
2: we're excited to be outside today.
1: Yeah, we got a nice breeze. It's a little overcast, but it seems right now that the rain might miss us here, which is a good thing.
15: Yeah,
1: I'll take it. I'll take it. All right, so I'll start this off because I'm asking everybody this. When it comes to lawnmower experiences, are you a pusher or you're a rider?
15: Ooh, man, I gotta say, riding's more fun, but I'm a pusher.
1: Okay.
15: We do have something for everybody here, though, Clive Power. So whether you are a pusher or a rider,
1: We got you.
2: When you mow your lawn, do you like to do the designs out on the grass? Do you like to do the stripes?
15: Yeah,
2: I tried once and I couldn't do it.
15: It is harder than it looks, but once you do it a couple times, you get it down. I like to use it as a way to discourage my wife from mowing. So, you know,
2: not allowed to touch it.
15: Yeah.
1: Yeah, well, as we were talking to Heather, who was down on Court Avenue, and we know who cuts the lawn in that house. Yeah, so that's 5-0. Yeah, 5-0. Heather's not allowed to touch the grass. But again, we're out here at Clive Power Equipment. What kind of big deals going on? Clive Power Days.
15: Yeah, so we're trying to celebrate Father's Day and Juneteenth the right way, get everyone a good deal. We have some our commercial and residential stuff we have on sale. So we carry Toro, Exmark, Steel. And right now we have Echo on sale, 15% off all their handhelds, Toro, Exmark, and Steel. We have some summer deals going off with them, but the biggest one would be Echo. Everything in the store that's named Echo is 15% off right now, today only.
2: So everything is going on today. Is there anything taking place this weekend?
15: Yeah, so this weekend, still Saturday, we are doing a raffle and some merch giveaway. So no purchase necessary for any of that. We also have a raffle today for Echo equipment. So today will be a leaf blower through Echo, and tomorrow will be a weed eater through Echo. Again, no purchase necessary for that.
1: Not to show favoritism here, but do you have a favorite piece of equipment? You don't need to see the brand, but you can say equipment.
15: I will say the 60-inch stand-on is pretty fun. You feel like Russell Crowe and Gladiator when you're riding around on that. It is a good time, you know, and it may pop a wheelie if you know what you're doing.
1: Really?
15: Yes.
1: Really? Have you done that?
15: Cannot. You know, I'll plead the fifth.
1: Can neither confirm nor deny.
15: Yeah, it is.
1: Okay. All right. You were telling us that you're a Chiefs fan. Thoughts on the Kansas City Chiefs?
15: Oh, I'm just hoping Travis Kelce doesn't embarrass himself as last year. That's
2: really?
15: All.
2: You kind of last year's an embarrassment.
15: Yeah, I just hope so.
1: Do you listen to more Taylor Swift now?
15: No, never.
1: Okay.
15: No.
1: You're out on T Swift.
2: Confidence level on Mahomes' knee coming back.
15: I'm okay if he sits 4 weeks.
1: Okay.
15: You know? Come out after the bye. Let Justin, you know, you paid Justin Fields. Let him do his thing.
2: He's back at quarterback for a reason.
1: Again, Matt, we got like 20 more seconds here. We're at Clive Power Equipment. Again, the deals that are going on.
15: Yeah. So Echo, 15% off today only. Please come and check it out. You will not find an in-it better deal anywhere. We are also giving away a maintenance plan that is a value of $300 if you spend a certain amount here, and we'll get you taken care of.
1: All right. Hour number two coming up next here on the Iowa Sports Radio Network.
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1: 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And at 4:30, What's in Lucas's Notebook, brought to you by Unjuiced. 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A lot of specials going on. 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So come on out here. Come see us. 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And let Clive Power Equipment hook you up. 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
2: I think it's just halftime.
1: Okay. I like hydration halftime.
2: Well, no, you can't just make stuff up.
1: Why not?
2: Because you're not the soccer guy.
1: I'm not soccer.
2: We saw the last time that Americans tried to make something up with soccer, and it's Jump for USA, ole ole.
1: I think we need to come back from break every time now with that chant.
2: No, because some people haven't seen the video, and they're just going to be like, what is this jackass saying?
1: That's the chant for the United States. Scotland is out drinking St. Patrick's Day in Boston, and they have all these chants. Netherlands are doing
2: that.
1: Jameis Winston's out here doing things with the Netherlands fans. You got England fans doing their thing. And we're out here, Lucas, coming. We got guys saying, hands on shoulders with your neighbor, and let's sway this way and sway. Like, I don't like the coaching of chants. I feel like that's... it's a bad look. It's embarrassing. Rob said it was embarrassing as well.
2: Can we just get, like, Mo Bamba playing or something?
1: What's what I'm saying? Like,
2: oh,
1: yeah, like,
2: no.
3: Please, no. On
1: no, Marvel. Like Connor. Like I think if we did like, you know, like why can't we do something like that? Why do we take what we know and apply it to all sports?
3: I'm good.
1: Why
3: with
1: do we try and be different?
3: I'm good with Seven Nations Army or Kerncraft 400.
1: But like Connor, you know what I'm talking about here, right? Like why don't we take why do we have to be why does it have to be a special thing? Why can't we just take what we know? You know, there's four or five different things that we know as a country and apply it to just every sport.
3: I don't know. Football. I mean, the overseas fans know these creative, hilarious chants that are all very funny. And
1: but that's what I'm saying. We're trying to be like them, and we're just not. And for whatever
3: that's because
1: reason.
3: People are too stupid to figure them out.
1: Whoa.
2: What? Whoa.
1: Whoa. Whoa. Okay.
2: Whoa.
1: Was that Connor aggressive? Out on soccer fan bases.
3: No.
1: Americans, yeah, that was it.
3: Americans don't know how to figure out chants. They're terrible at it.
1: Connor, it's a Qdoba Friday. We can't have aggression like this.
2: You were being aggressive.
1: Well, yeah, we've embarrassed ourselves. But Connor was like, he was attacking
2: yeah,
1: people.
2: Yeah, Connor did call people stupid.
3: Well, Sean, this goes back to the 12:15 thing. I'm still mad about it.
2: You're the one who was late.
3: Okay.
1: You weren't there.
3: Okay.
1: It's in the chat.
2: We took a video.
3: It's not in the chat.
2: You weren't there.
3: Show me this the evidence. Release the chat.
2: This was our we can't release the chat.
1: Cannot release the chat.
2: This was our pre-discussed time, and Connor failed to show up. Some people rise to the big moments. Connor doesn't rise to the small ones.
1: Team USA, rising to the big moment here in Seattle.
2: It's called soccer. It's not called football. It's called soccer.
1: Up 2-0
3: on the pitch.
1: On the pitch, Connor.
2: I think it still is also called a soccer field.
1: No. It's pitch.
2: I think it's also called a soccer field. In America, it is. Soccer pitch, like foreign, yeah. Like in England or over in Europe. But it's still also called a soccer field. It's both.
1: Trevor tweeted in, he goes, how you say hydration in German, Spanish, Mandarin, Chinese, Swedish. The third one is the one that we're looking for. There's a lot of... I don't know how to say a lot of these.
2: Dude, then what are you reading?
1: Swedish. Hydratiserin.
2: What are you doing?
1: Oh, you cannot say the Swedish one.
2: No.
1: There is an F word in the Swedish one for hydration.
2: Stop.
1: I caught myself. Luckily, I didn't just Ron Burgundy and I just kept going.
2: Did you even like screen what Trevor's tweet was?
1: Absolutely not.
2: You just started reading it. Trevor loves to just tweet in random things. You got to be careful with Trevor.
1: Bugsy's all excited. America's up 2-0.
2: Bugsy's trying to tell
1: big
2: us.
1: Big World Cup guy.
2: Bugsy was like, he was trying to let us know two yellows equals a red. Yeah, Bugsy, we know that. But it was two yellows to two different guys.
1: Separated.
2: I want reds. It's like saying two different fouls in basketball. Get him out of the game. No. You need five fouls per person. I want reds.
1: Unless we got flagrant twos.
2: I want reds because then that guy's suspended for the next game.
1: Yeah, but we don't care about Australia moving after this one.
2: Oh, they pull a red on him? Dead.
1: Well, like for the game.
2: Spike.
1: Are they the enemy at that point?
2: Yes.
1: Okay.
2: You pull a red against the United States, gone. It was so funny. I saw a play where both a United States player and an Australia player ran into each other, and they both just immediately fell to the ground in a flop.
1: Who do the trainers go after first there?
2: I don't know.
1: Do trainers come out on the field?
2: I don't know.
1: Or do they kind of like manage it themselves?
2: I don't know.
1: When it comes to faking injuries, who fakes it the best?
2: This is the second soccer match I've watched in the last 4 years.
1: Valid point.
2: I don't know the answer to that.
1: Bad point.
2: I don't know.
1: I watched a little bit when I was in Boston because like it was everywhere. I was in the mecca of World Cups. I was a block away from where all the bars and restaurants are that all the Scottish people are taking over. I was a block and a half away from World Cup Fest. So it was, I mean, scenes, as the kids would say.
2: Hawkeye Sanity tweets in, Sean is Ron Burgundy. He will read any tweet that comes up on his timeline.
1: That's not true.
2: Yes, it is. You see a tweet come in, your eyes light up.
1: That's not true.
3: Sean, yeah.
1: I
3: read. Casey Kane Friday once a month.
1: You don't get me on Casey Kane Friday because I delete it.
2: True.
1: I delete it. Not a lot on the show.
3: It's been a hot minute.
2: I offered on Tuesday Connor to get any racer that he wanted.
1: Yeah, Connor, I heard about this.
2: And he didn't get anybody.
1: How do you...
2: Connor doesn't care about racing
1: anymore. That was your moment. Dirt and beer live on the show.
3: Yeah, and unfortunately a lot of my guys were racing this weekend or golfing for a big race that's going on in South Dakota and another one in Skagit, Washington.
1: They couldn't take 10 minutes to talk dirt and beer?
2: They're racing this weekend.
3: They said they'd be drunk. I didn't want to make it.
2: The interview was Tuesday.
1: I think it would have been better if they were drunk.
2: People have come on drunk all the time.
3: I'd have been fine. I mean, Heather, I just didn't want
1: I don't know. I don't think Heather's drunk, but she's having some Michelob Ultras down there.
2: She's promoting the beer. I've come on these airwaves.
1: Trent, on our special,
2: yeah,
1: our Elite Eight special show.
2: It happens. Just no swearing.
1: No swearing.
2: No swearing.
1: God only knows what Vegas is going
2: to
1: be.
2: Again, a moment where Connor could have risen to the occasion, and he failed.
1: Yeah, Connor, we've embraced racing on this show.
2: We're trying our best.
3: I'll get you next time.
1: No, well, like now.
2: Is there a next time? Is there one?
3: I hope
2: like,
3: so.
2: Connor might have lost the opportunity. I thought for sure he was going
1: to
2: try and get Casey Kane.
1: I did
3: try to
1: get
3: Casey Kane.
2: And I was going to say, Fridays are not a thing anymore.
1: All right, we are live from Clive Power Equipment. They got deals going on today. They got deals going on tomorrow. Come on out here, say hi to us, and take advantage of these specials that they got going on. Again, Clive Power Equipment. We'll check up with Heather Burnside here in about 10 minutes or so. She's down on Court Avenue for the FIFA World Cup watch party as America is beating Australia 2-0 right now. And that watch party brought to you by Michelob Ultra. But right now, let's go on the clock.
6: On the clock. The boys are now on the clock.
2: John.
1: What?
2: You put all this stuff in
1: there. I put it in because...
2: you
1: come on.
2: Today. First on the clock today is U.S. score is...
1: do nothing. Catch the fear there.
2: We've been talking about it the whole show. Okay. That's why I don't put it in.
1: Okay, but
2: I knew we were going to talk about
1: to
2: it.
1: To be fair, though, it's like the number one...
2: It's what matters today.
1: Especially right now.
2: Yeah. What matters.
1: A lot of people have the game on and they're listening to us, which we appreciate very much.
2: Yeah. If the video was up today, people would have to decide between watching us on video and watching the soccer match.
1: That's actually that's a good poll question. Would you rather watch us or America?
2: Or, no, us or America, you got to pick America. I think the question is us or soccer, because then the answer is us.
1: Now we've put you up against the sport.
2: Yeah.
1: And if it's not us, then you're not part of the bench mob.
2: Absolutely not.
1: And we don't want you Tuesday. We don't want you there Tuesday, July 7th, when Lucas and I throw out the first pitch and it's bench mob night.
2: You're wearing your polo. I actually just bought a new polo today.
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2: Yeah, I just bought a new one. Nobody told me they came in different colors.
1: Yeah, different colors.
2: I didn't know that. I thought it was just black.
1: No, you can pick what color you want.
2: The black and white stripes.
1: You can pick what bench mob polo you want.
2: I didn't know that until I was on the website today.
1: So, authentic-brand.com.
2: Accountability. I didn't look for it myself. I expected someone to tell me.
1: You did.
2: I did expect.
1: You learned a lesson today.
2: I expected somebody to tell me.
1: You're wearing the gray t-shirt.
2: I'm wearing the gray t-shirt today. Heather Gray.
1: Heather Gray.
2: Heather Gray.
1: Yeah, got the white bench mob hat as well.
2: I don't have that with me.
1: Kobe Gaines called in the other day. How do I get one? I want a bench mob hat. Authentic-brand.com.
2: Yeah, my dad put in a special request for Father's Day. That's what he wants for his Father's Day gift.
1: That's not a bad gift for Father's
2: Day.
1: Like,
2: Dad, you told me this a little late. It's not going to get here by the time Father's Day rolls around.
1: Today's Friday. Father's Day Sunday.
2: Dad.
1: Listen, it's in Perry, but I don't think we're going to get the turnaround time.
2: Well, and Sean, you told me, Lucas, you just give him the one that you already have. Here's the thing, Sean. I already sweat out Game 4 and Game 5 of the NBA Finals in that hat. That hat's sacred.
1: Are you putting it in a case?
2: No, but it actually has probably a little bit of sweat in
1: it. It's a championship hat. You need to dump champagne on it.
2: It's a perfectly
1: like
2: white
1: you're in
2: hat.
1: The but like you're in the locker room. Come on.
2: Yeah, but they have extra hats on spare. This is my hat. This is the one hat that I wore for Game 4 and Game 5. Largest comeback in NBA Finals history. United States leads Australia 2-0, 46 minutes into the match. On the pitch. There you go, Sean.
1: On the pitch.
2: I did it for you.
1: I appreciate that.
2: Next on the clock is the U.S. Open because that's taking place today. There's too many big sporting things going on in the same weekend. U.S. Open this weekend. You have the World Cup going on today.
1: The good thing is America plays today.
2: For the next month and a half. College World Series takes place this weekend.
1: That's my dilemma is U.S. Open, College World Series.
2: And they're all conflicting with Father's Day.
1: I throw Father's Day in the mix, too. Yeah.
2: John's going golfing tomorrow.
1: I'm celebrating. It's my weekend.
2: We were going to do a 999 this weekend. Got pushed back.
1: Not canceled, but pushed back.
2: Pushed back.
1: Delayed.
2: Yeah, I got a wedding next week.
1: You're cutting.
2: Probably shouldn't do a 999 the week before a wedding. Probably not good. What is the scoreboard update for the U.S. Open?
1: Well, right now, Wyndham Clark is 7-under in the first two rounds. He was 1-under today. But Wyndham Clark won the U.S. Open a couple years ago out in Los Angeles. and it really put Wyndham Clark on the scene. But this is, I mean, he's got a 4-stroke lead right now. You're a lot of everyone else, 3-under, 2-under, Colin Morikawa, 2-under, Xander Schauffele is 3-under, Matt Fitzpatrick, 3-under, Justin Thomas, 1-under.
2: Wait, what was Wyndham Clark's, what did he shoot?
1: Right now, he's 7-under as for his two rounds, but he was 1-under today.
2: He set a 36-hole Shinnecock record.
1: Yeah, he was on fire yesterday.
2: Yeah.
1: Like, he shot 1-under today, so his score was nuts.
2: So basically
1: yesterday.
2: All based off of what happened yesterday.
1: Yes, and I need to say Shinnecock.
2: Every time?
1: Every time, Shinnecock Hills.
2: Every time you see it?
1: But
2: ever golfed it?
1: I wish. It's funny you bring
2: that,
1: up.
2: Scream.
1: It's funny you bring that up because Dan Patrick asked this question the other day. Like, would you want to play one of these courses?
2: It'd make you mad.
1: Well, and that's like, I would want to play the course. Like, you're
2: too competitive.
1: You're spending a lot of money. Like, these courses are 700 plus, get into the $1,000 like to try and get a round in, right? So you're spending a lot of money. You probably got to go on a massive golf trip with your buddies. And you're going to spend that entire day pissed off and frustrated. And you're going to lose a lot of golf balls. But I would also, yes, I would love to play these courses. I would in a heartbeat.
2: Shinnecock or Augusta?
1: Augusta.
2: Okay. Those are the only two big ones that I really know. And I should have known that Augusta was going to be the...
1: Augusta is number one. Pebble Beach would be up there. I've played Pebble Beach a lot in like simulators. Pebble Beach would be up there. I got a couple buddies that have played Pebble Beach. My buddy Teddy Holly has played Pebble Beach. Pebble Beach would be up there. Augusta. I would like to go overseas and play over there as well.
2: I can't believe you invited me to go golfing with you this weekend.
1: I invited you to go.
2: You've said that you will never take me golfing. You've told me that.
1: I knew you were going to say no.
2: Oh, it was the empty offer.
1: Yeah, it was an empty offer.
2: It's like how Sean has told me he doesn't want to be a groomsman in my wedding. He doesn't want to be. And he doesn't know. He doesn't even know if he would be asked. But Sean wants me to ask him to be so he can say no.
1: I'm not going to say no.
2: You said...
1: No, Lucas, I told you...
2: You said you want me to ask so you can say no.
1: I'm going to have to decline the invitation.
2: I'm honored, but I'm going to have to say no.
1: No, I wouldn't... You have told Lucas, I would not do that.
2: Well, the good thing is you're not going to be asked.
1: That's fine, that's fine.
2: Because of your attitude.
1: Well, that's uncalled for.
2: At least you showed up for Qdoba Friday today.
1: I showed up for Qdoba Friday.
2: Not everyone does that.
9: This is unbelievable.
1: Shout out Qdoba.
2: I thought Connor was going to talk.
9: No, you're good. You're good.
1: He's very frustrated with us.
9: I'm just
1: very frustrated.
2: They have a new location opening soon.
1: We're going to be there.
2: Yeah. Mill Civic Parkway
1: next
2: out in West Des Moines.
1: Tuesday, we're going to be there.
2: Is that when it opens next Tuesday?
1: Next Tuesday, we will be there for the grand opening.
2: Sorry, I'm doing something.
1: You're in deep thought right now.
2: I'm in deep thought.
1: I was like, okay.
2: The wheels are turning. The wheels are turning in Lucas'
1: We're
2: going to
1: be
2: right
1: there
2: now.
1: Next Tuesday, and then next Friday, we're at Waterworks Park with Jethro's Barbecue.
2: Oh, I'm just... Wedding venue tours start next week, so it's...
1: Oh, no.
2: It's... I'm
1: You got to map it out properly.
2: I am mapping things out now in my head. Things got to change. United States still lead Australia 2-0, 51 minutes into the match on the pitch.
1: Dominating effort out of the Americans.
2: Next on the clock, let's talk a little College World Series. Actually, no, I skipped one. The Indiana Fever are next on the clock. The Fever lost to the Atlanta Dream last night, 108-101. That ended their little winning streak. Caitlin Clark had 26 points and 7 assists. Angel Reese had 21 points and 11 rebounds. Again, just kind of goes into the idea that we talked to David Eichelt on Wednesday where, yeah, it was a nice little winning streak for the Fever where they won 4 in a row, but they weren't exactly beating the best teams in the league. They actually played 4 of the bottom feeders the entire time, and all shade that Angel Reese gets thrown at her. The Atlanta Dream are a very, very good team. They are very good. I don't know how much of it has to do with Angel Reese, to be honest. But the Dream are a really good team, but the Fever's winning streak comes to a close. They lost to the Dream last night, again, 108-101. Let's talk some College World Series. That's next on the clock. Oklahoma is playing North Carolina for the College World Series. Game 1 is tomorrow night. Sean, big CWS guy.
1: I like I love college baseball. Love the College World Series. I'll probably lean North Carolina.
2: Yeah, they're the betting favorite.
1: Yeah, I lean North Carolina. I hope we get to Monday night. I want Monday night.
2: You just want the winner take all?
1: I want a winner take all.
2: Dude, I got to say, I am shocked that Oklahoma's here. I really am. I picked
1: them.
2: They,
1: like, backed their way into this whole thing.
2: So they finished as the 11th place team in the SEC. Yeah. 11th place, and they made their way in, and they beat Alabama in the opening round. I did pick that match. That was a pretty 50-50 match. I meant to say match up, but now soccer is in my head.
1: It's in your head.
2: I don't like it. Get soccer out of here. Get it out of here, man. It was a 50-50 matchup. But, dude, the way that they were able to beat Georgia, not just once, but both times. And the first game was close. It was a one-run game. But then the second one, dude, Oklahoma just put B to A. And I'm going to take North Carolina to win the whole thing, too. See, some Big 12 fans are saying, this is a Big 12. This is a Big 12 team playing in the SEC.
1: No, you don't get to do that. They picked up and left. You can't claim them. It's been a couple years now. You don't get to do that. You had West Virginia. West Virginia was there.
2: They got pummeled by North Carolina. They got pummeled.
1: Yeah, but you know what? You get to that point, your pitching's just absolutely gone. Like, when you start... You start having a fight, and you're going up against teams that haven't lost yet. It makes it really challenging.
2: Yeah, the College World Series takes place this weekend. Clock reads 3:20. It is 54 minutes into the soccer match. United States leads Australia 2-0. College World Series this weekend. Okay, you had to pick one sporting event that you could watch this weekend. U.S. Open to the College World Series.
1: U.S. Open.
2: College World Series. It's just the difference between guys like you and me.
1: I don't know what that means.
2: It's the difference between guys. Like you like golf. I like college baseball.
1: Well,
2: spin zone.
1: You can't spin zone me on this. I love college baseball.
2: Cornered.
1: Two TVs. U.S. Open on the big TV. College World Series on the other.
2: So College World Series. It doesn't mean that much to you anymore, huh? I'm making you so mad.
1: I'm very
3: frustrated.
1: It's pretty
3: crazy,
1: huh? I'm pretty frustrated, Connor.
2: I'm making you so mad.
1: I'm as frustrated as Connor has been all show.
2: I'm not even doing anything today.
1: Very frustrated.
2: All I said,
1: Bugsy says, Boomer Sooner.
2: All I said,
3: we cannot be chanting Boomer Sooner at soccer games.
1: That's what Bugsy, not soccer games. He's saying because Oklahoma's in the College World Series, Connor.
3: Wow, that makes
2: more Michael
3: sense.
2: Does Michael Jordan celebrate a North Carolina College World
1: Series?
2: Does he
1: celebrate anything North Carolina?
2: He only celebrates NASCAR.
1: That's what I'm saying. Like, he's only into racing now.
2: That's all he cares about.
3: Hey, it takes some people a bit longer to find the sports that deliver, and Michael Jordan's found it.
1: By the way, what was from the play of the day? What was that hour?
3: Yeah, it was from Houston's last night. Buddy Kofoid won again, won $150,000. He's now won $680,000 his last eight races at Houston's. If he wins two more this weekend, that'll go above $1 million.
1: Great.
2: Let's see.
3: He's dominating.
2: United States is up 2-0 in the World Cup, and Wyndham Clark set a record in 36 holes.
1: Having a hell of a U.S. Open.
2: The U.S. Open.
1: Shinnecock.
2: Let's go with racing. You know what? Sure.
1: Boogity, boogity, boogity. Let's go racing.
3: It's a crown jewel race, Lucas. One of the biggest of the year.
1: I don't know what that means.
2: I'm surprised Connor didn't pick this trivia crap that he was telling us about yesterday.
3: Yeah, the experts won trivia. Back-to-back
2: champs. I don't know. I don't care.
3: I was amped. My team won a championship this week. Your team won a championship last week. It's cool, Lucas. Just be happy for one another.
1: My team's tied for first place in baseball.
2: His team's a trivia team.
1: Oh.
2: He's watching trivia.
1: Oh, that's right. I was like, what team won for Connor?
2: Trivia. Okay. And he wanted us to get excited for him. All right, let's go to Heather. Let's go to Boots on the Ground here.
3: Give me 15 seconds.
2: United. I said the keyword, Connor.
3: You said he was four times in this segment. I didn't know.
2: Just
3: because
2: it's on the clock, but then I said clock keyword. Now everyone knows our keyword. We're gonna have to find
1: now
2: a new safe word.
1: Now we just go back to texting.
2: We're gonna have to find a new safe word.
1: Now we go back to texting.
2: Dang it! Now what? This is remember when he called Jason Kemp instead of Alex Cohen.
1: And
2: I can only imagine Jason's reaction when he picked up the phone. Hey, guys.
1: They didn't text me today, but I mean, I'll go on.
2: Let's talk Cubbies.
1: Go on the air.
2: Let's talk Cubbies.
1: Let's do it.
2: All right. Season restarts
3: Heather
2: on Tuesday.
3: Is on now, guys.
2: Hi, Heather.
1: Hi, Heather. What's going on?
9: Hey, before we get to the party and the World Cup, Lucas, did you ever tell Sean what eucalyptus is, as, you know, Team USA is playing Australia?
2: Oh, no, I didn't. It's a plant. That's all. It's a plant that koalas eat.
1: Why would I care about plants?
2: Because it's what...
9: You know why? Rose? Because you probably smell eucalyptus everywhere, Sean. It's like something that people use for fragrance in their homes. It's everywhere. That's one
1: I'm probably allergic to it, Heather.
9: They smell great.
1: I'm probably allergic to it, and I'll have an allergic reaction to it.
2: I had a short stint where my nickname was Lucalyptus.
1: That's dumb.
9: I really can't believe we're talking about Sean's eucalyptus allergy.
1: I probably do.
2: Anytime plants come up, it's allergy, allergy, allergy. Come on, Heather. You remember your time with him. It's always been this way.
9: Well, that's true. All right, we're going to get down to the soccer because it's still 2-0 Team USA
1: on the
9: over
1: pitch.
9: Australia. With we must be in the extra time, 58-40 and counting up. And, yeah, it's been an amazing time down here watching all these fans on Court Avenue enjoying soccer, enjoying some cold Michelob Ultras, because Michelob Ultra is, of course, the official beer of the FIFA World Cup. And this has been an incredible experience. And, oh, by the way, it's going to be going on until midnight tonight for the rest of the World Cup action going on the rest of the day into the evening.
2: Sean and I were kind of curious what the attendance is going to look like on a Friday afternoon when the match started at 2 o'clock. How many people have been down there, Heather?
9: Hundreds. I mean, it's pretty busy. And I have a picture. It's kind of cool to kind of be behind or right next to the big screen TV. And everyone here is, like, focused on what's going on that TV. It's been, again, just a really cool experience and a way to appreciate the World Cup and how everybody's coming together to watch it, too.
1: Got Australians faking injuries out there on the field. Yeah.
2: See, their coach actually has a button-up shirt on and a tie.
9: Are you guys able to watch it where you are?
2: I have it on my iPad here.
1: Yeah, Lucas has it on his iPad, and we ripped Team USA's head coach's apparel. He doesn't look professional enough.
2: He's wearing, like, a flannel.
9: Oh, and I see now what you're talking about with this alleged fake injury. He seems fine.
2: He's fine. He's just limping off.
1: Hydration break.
9: Come on, yeah. Don't get us started on the hydration break. Those are pretty controversial.
2: Well, it's called four quarters.
1: And you
2: welcome to how sports work.
1: Heather getting a hydration break today down on Court Avenue with a Michelob Ultra. It's got to taste very good.
9: In fact, I am. I am in the middle of a huge hydration break. And the Michelob Ultras are tasting really good.
1: Heather is a pusher, and she's a double fister.
2: Heather, how long are you going to be there till?
9: I'm going to be here till 5, but the party goes until midnight. And again, there's going to be a lot of World Cup action going on all day and into the night. So come on down here and join us. It's going to be off the hook all day.
1: All right, Heather, we'll catch up with you here in a little bit. Appreciate you joining us here.
9: Thanks, guys.
1: Yep, that's our very own Heather Burnside down on Court Avenue for the FIFA World Cup watch party brought to you by Michelob Ultra.
2: I think I might have to swing by on my way
1: home. I mean, you live, I mean, pretty much you got to walk out of your apartment complex.
2: Dude, driving downtown's going to suck.
1: Yeah?
2: Dude, I got
1: blocked off roads.
2: I have to tell you about driving home yesterday.
1: We can do that.
2: Construction and I.
1: We got Bill Seals next.
2: I'll do it at 4.
1: Do it at 4. 515-284-5966. 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

0: the Iowa Sports Radio Network. Sean Roberts, Lucas Strain, Connor Ferguson with you until 5 o'clock this evening. It is a Qdoba Friday. We had our Qdoba earlier today. Connor's had his a little bit later. And we're now live from Clive Power Equipment to help celebrate Clive Power Days. A lot of specials going on. They got Echo, Toro, a lot of stuff happening today and tomorrow. Come on out here, see us, but come on out here at any point this weekend as we celebrate Father's Day coming up on Sunday. We're now joined by our buddy Bill Seals from CyclingReport.com. What's up, Bill? How are you, sir?
1: I'm doing well, guys. How about yourselves?
0: We're doing good. We're doing good. Did you end up making it to the Principal Charity Classic last weekend?
1: Yeah, that was something, wasn't it? Zach Johnson coming back, and I think he's going to probably be a factor there for years to come, isn't he? I mean,
0: absolutely.
1: Kind of schooled him this year.
0: Was that your first time ever going, or have you been before?
1: No, I'm a veteran, believe it or not. I mean, I've probably gone there 6 or 7 times over the years. Usually, as I had mentioned last week, had been on Fridays. But it's always a good time, and for those of us in our line of work that I'm in anyway, it's always a good time of the year too. So nice to get away for sure.
2: Before we move on to Iowa State, there is another question I wanted to ask you because you're the only A's fan that I know. How did you feel about the games taking place in Las Vegas? I mean, the Sacramento stuff, obviously, you know, it's AAA Park doing with what you can, but the games in Las Vegas, man, Bill, the ball was just flying off of everybody's bat.
1: Yeah, the ballpark out there, the dimensions are not that much different than really any other park, but that stadium's just one of several in that Pacific Coast League that are just launching pads. You know, the ball flies out of there, and there's nothing really they can do about it. And then the fan response out there, I think, was great. I think they sold out all the games of those two series, and I thought that it was well received. You know, they of course rolled out the red carpet, had performers, you know, out there, and made it a whole Vegas presentation, but I think it also gives the club maybe an idea what they want to do with that new ballpark, and because it's going to be a dome stadium, I think, for the most part. I think it might be a retractable, but mostly
2: right.
1: They're going to be playing inside, and it maybe gives them an idea. I don't know what they could do with the atmosphere around it. The Coors Field's got the humidor or whatever. Or whatever they did with the baseballs, but it, you know, makes you wonder if they might go to some extremes inside there. I don't know if they add some humidity inside there or whatever, but it seems like definitely the ball was jumping off the bat, and a lot of high scoring games and a lot of PO'd pitchers for sure.
0: Bill Seals, CyclingReport.com.
1: You guys know what that's about, right?
0: yes, we do. Yes, we do. Bill, we got to officially know what's going to be happening with Brendan Sorsby as he's going to the supplemental NFL draft. Your thoughts on how this situation has, it's now final, and we know what's going to happen. Your thoughts on it, sir?
1: Well, you know, I was on my soapbox, I think, last week with you guys and talking about how I thought that they were going to just have to pull the plug on this whole idea at some point. I didn't think it would come this soon, to be honest. I thought that there was a lot of posturing, and I think that both sides appear that they had dug their heels in for a prolonged fight here. But I think, again, there got to be too much noise. Texas Tech's got talent across the board. It's the richest roster in the Big 12. Will Hammond sounds like he's going to be back, I believe, game 3. And he's a talented guy, too. And I just think that the noise was not worth it in the end. I was listening. I think you guys had Travis Hines on earlier this week, and I agreed with one of the points that he made. It was kind of worrisome, though, that it appeared like Texas Tech was willing to go to the lengths that it was to get a player who, by all intents and purposes, should be illegal, and to try to get someone like that to play, and all the lengths that they were willing to go to. I think that was kind of a concern. But, again, I think everybody came to their senses and we can all move on. And, you know, Big 12 Media Days is now not going to be quite the circus that I thought it was going to be when we all head to Dallas that first full week in July anyway.
2: Yeah, I think when we had you on last week, you said when you guys are going to be down there talking to Jimmy Rogers, I mean, Iowa State doesn't even play Texas Tech this year, and Jimmy Rogers, half his questions were still going to be about Brennan Sorsby and Texas Tech in some way. Texas Tech, are they still your favorite to win the conference, to win the Big 12? If you had to pick someone, would you still pick Texas Tech? If not, who else would you be circling?
1: Well, I think it's probably Texas Tech and BYU. I would go with, and I, you know, even without Sorsby, Hammond's good. They've got talent all across the board. They're going to be great on defense, and I think I'm hard pressed to pick another team other than Texas Tech to win out. And you know, maybe BYU gets into that CFP equation this year. We'll just have to see how that thing plays out. But yeah, I think the Red Raiders are going to be the favorites.
0: Bill, and I asked Travis this, and I'm interested in your thoughts as well. You know, with everything that happened here with Texas Tech, what do you think of the

0: you know, Tech's going to be around.
1: Bill, on the Iowa State front, we did get some news about this receiver. Tell us about this three-star receiver who's flipping from Houston.
0: Yeah, that happened last night, Lucas. They had had him in for an official visit over the last weekend. I think, you know, it was kind of jostling back and forth for Braylon Lane over the 3 or 4 days since he returned from his official visit. But you know, one thing I think he really pointed out with me and Sam Spiegelman, the Rivals analyst down in the Texas area, is the development plan. And I think Iowa State really hammered that home. Kind of the same mantra you heard when Matt Campbell was at Iowa State, too. We're a developmental program. We're going to want to get the pieces in from high school and develop those guys. And I think Lane liked what was laid out to him. I think another person that played a big part in this, obviously, is Derek Sherman, who was on that Houston staff a year ago. He's obviously now the wide receivers coach with the Cyclones. I had a relationship with Braylon Lane from his time at Houston. You know, he committed to the Cougars, and Sherman still persisted there, and I think ended up getting the job done. And, you know, he's a guy that had some big-time offers at the time he picked the team from his home city. He had offers from A&M, Texas Tech, Mississippi State, Auburn, Missouri, several other Power Four schools. So this is a big time get, I think, for the Cyclones, and one of three wide receivers now. I think that they've done a nice job with this group, and speed, and speed. I mean, you look all across this recruiting class, and Braylon Lane then he brings the same thing. I think they've really addressed that in this class, and Lane, I think at 6'3", can really run and is that prototypical X receiver at the next level.
2: Bill, before we let you go, anything else on the recruiting front that Cyclone fans didn't know about?
0: I put up a piece around the noon hour today, kind of looking at the offensive class. I'll have something on the defense, a similar piece as I flip to the other side of the ball tomorrow morning. I'm just looking a much closer look at this class right now. Any needs between now and December signing day? You know, it's hard to believe, though. They've got 23 commitments right now. There's a couple others out there. If they go Jimmy Rogers' way, we could be talking the next time I talk to you guys next Friday. They could be up to 25 commitments, and that would, well, that theoretically would be on June 26th. So, I mean, that's darn near a full class, and I think they've done a great job. They're probably ahead in numbers-wise, anyway, from where Campbell and his staff was a year ago. And they really hit it hard this month. They're done with official visits, too. Cash Hollingshead had canceled his earlier this week. He's going to come in over the fall. They've got two other commits that'll be in over the fall. So, they're pretty well done. I think official visit-wise, there are some needs, and they'll carry that into the fall for fall evaluation. So, recruiting-wise, got a big man camp on Sunday up at Iowa State. I think that there will probably be some 27s to look at in that group, as there's a few needs there, and otherwise they'll get into 2028 recruiting. So, camp season not quite wrapped up, but we'll do so on Sunday on working on Father's Day.
2: I'm sorry you got to do that, Bill, but everyone appreciates your work, and we appreciate you hopping on with us like you do each and every single Friday, sir. Appreciate you, and we'll catch up next week.
0: Looking forward to it, guys. Have a good weekend.
2: Yep, you too. Thank you very much, Bill. Bill Seal, CycloneReport.com, 515-284-5966. Before we go to break, we got Heather?
1: I texted Shark. This is a new code word.
3: Okay. Hey, I'm here. Connor.
2: There's Heather. Hi, Heather. Let's head back down to Court Avenue, where Heather is for the FIFA World Cup FIFA World Cup watch party brought to you by Michelob Ultra. All right, Heather, there's probably, I think we got, 20 minutes left in the game here for Team USA?
3: I'm standing here next to listener Ben, and he's my soccer whisperer. How much time do you think is left?
4: Probably 20 minutes.
3: Yeah, he's also concurring that there's about 20 minutes. I don't understand this extra time thing.
2: Yeah, we're all learning that. We learn it every 4 years, and that's okay. It happens.
3: I know. And then I forget it, and then I have to relearn it again.
2: So you're down there for...
3: I'm down here with a bunch of...

0: people that know about soccer, at least care enough about soccer to come out and watch it with all their soccer-loving friends. Because I'm on Court Avenue with Mick Ultra. It is a Michelob Ultra three-party celebrating the FIFA World Cup. And after Team USA gets done playing, by the way, they're going to keep this big-screen TV out here and basically have the World Cup on into the night. And this three-party goes until midnight. So if you want to come out here, come on out here. It also is benefiting Folds of Honor and bringing awareness to Folds of Honor, which helps service members and military, police, first responders that have been injured or lost their lives in the line of duty and their family. So come on out, support a great cause, and make a donation, and then enjoy the party here on Court Avenue.
1: All right, Heather. Well, appreciate everything. Tough job you got down there.
2: Save me a beer. I'll be out after the show.
0: I know, right? So. I'm going to have another Mick Ultra for you guys. And by the way, it's still 2-0. Sorry, 2-0.
1: 2-0.
0: Team USA
1: 2-0.
0: Over Australia.
1: There you go. All right, Heather Burnside, appreciate you as always. And get on down to Court Avenue and have a Michelob Ultra with Heather. All right, Heather, have a good weekend. Appreciate you. 515-284-5966. 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
1: 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We're live from Clive Power Equipment or Clive Power Days, and we're now joined by John from Toro. What's going on, John? How are you?
9: I'm doing well.
1: How long have you been with Toro?
9: 30 years.
1: 30 years.
9: Yeah.
1: Did you ever think you would be there for 30 years?
9: No.
1: So I've been asking everybody.
15: So here we go. Get it out of the way early.
1: I got to get it out of the way early. Are you a pusher or are you a rider?
9: Well, you know what? I'm a switch hitter.
1: So, okay, I like that.
9: I got my push mower. Okay. If I'm up at the lake, I got my rider.
1: Okay.
9: So, yeah, I'm a switch hitter.
15: Depends on the kind of how much ground you have to cover, I'm assuming.
9: If I'm up at the lake and it takes me, the last thing I want to be doing is walk mowing for 2 hours.
15: Uh-huh.
9: I got a rider, you know?
15: Makes things a little bit easier.
9: Yeah.
1: You got a favorite piece of equipment that Toro has, like personal favorite?
9: Yeah, it definitely have to be one of our Time Cutter Zero Turns with the MyRide seat suspension system on it. Makes riding, if you're on that mower for an hour, hour and a half, it's just a better ride.
1: Yeah. And, you said 30 years, so you've been able to see like the technology grow and grow.
9: Oh, yeah.
1: What was it like 30 years ago?
9: You know, the really big changes have really happened in the last 5 years.
1: Okay.
9: You know, most everything was gas powered, and now we're kind of transitioning a little bit to some battery powered stuff, and so that's kind of been the biggest change in the last couple of years.
15: All right, so we're out here at Clive Power Equipment. They got a lot of deals going on. What specifically you guys got going on here with Toro?
9: Yeah, now is a great time to be buying a Toro. On our Toro walk mowers, we have up to $50 off on gas powered walk mowers, up to $100 off on our battery-powered walk mowers. 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And then on our commercial equipment, we have up to $1,000 off right now. So, yeah, now's the time, great time to buy a Toro.
1: Do you like the electric stuff?
9: I actually do. Less maintenance.
1: Yeah.
9: Quiet.
1: Yeah. I feel like
9: and it's just as much power as the gas.
1: I'd be a gas guy. I like gas.
9: The thing is, you just got to make sure your battery's charged. You know,
1: What I don't want to have to worry about. I don't want to, because I would forget to charge. I would forget to charge.
9: Right.
15: You still have to. You know? You still got to make sure that battery's charged, and you're still going to forget something.
9: Right.
1: Yes. Absolutely.
15: You're totally going to forget. So we asked this question earlier as well. When you're mowing your lawn, do you like to make fun designs in it? Like, do you try and do the stripes?
9: No, I'm a stripes guy. Now my daughter, she'll do S turns and S curves and all that stuff through it. It's kind of fun to watch that. But I'm a striper.
1: See, that's how I would be. I would stripe. I want to do design, and then I would. I got to gradually get into the design stuff, right? Like, got to gradually figure out how to do that. But again, John, one more time, what has Toro got going on here today?
9: Just really great deals on select Toro power equipment, either dollars off or retail financing.
1: Perfect. Again,
9: John, and tomorrow.
1: John, it was a pleasure getting to meet you and talk to you here for a little bit. Again, John from Toro joining us here. Hour number three coming up next. We're live from Clive Power Equipment. 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
1: 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They got some Clive Power swag. They got sales going on with Toro. They got door raffles, 15% off of Echo throughout today. Today only on the Echo stuff. But again, we're out at Clive Power Equipment. You can come out here. You can say hi. You can stop in, see all the deals, all the specials that they have going on. And as you can probably hear, there's a little bit of wind. We are outside. A little bit of wind behind us.
15: Can you hear it? A little bit.
1: I feel like we can hear it. Well, and it's been random gusts.
15: Well, I don't have...
1: hasn't been consistent.
15: Whenever we're on the road, I don't have both earpieces on. I only always just go one. It's uncomfortable for me to do.
1: Okay.
15: Sorry, I'm different. I'm not like other girls. Okay. United States is leading Australia 2-0. Sorry, 2-0. It's pretty much over. They're at the 97th minute. They're only supposed to do 6 minutes of extra time. We had a ref go down.
1: We've seen players go down all game long, but
15: every time you look up, there's a player on the ground.
1: See, this is
15: it's like watching the Oklahoma City Thunder.
1: This is the problem with this is one of my issues. I want to get behind it. I want to support it, and I'll continue to try and do so. But man, there's just a lot of laying on the ground.
15: There's just so much flopping, so much of it. And the NBA has a flopping problem.
1: Soccer's got a flopping problem.
15: It's disgusting. Game's
1: do you think
15: over.
1: That they do it? Do you think that they do it because they're trying to just get a rest, a break?
15: I don't know. Maybe. I don't know.
1: That's my conspiracy theory.
15: I don't know, but then the ref was on the ground. The ref was cramping. Clearly the ref did not take the hydration break seriously enough.
1: Didn't get enough body armor or power
15: raid. He was getting his calf stretched out.
1: No body armor power raid for the ref. Had to get the calf stretched
15: out. He couldn't finish the last 2 minutes of the game.
1: Give him a banana. What's he? Just walk.
15: There's 2 minutes left.
1: Walk the field. It's 2-0. Game's over.
15: They actually had to add extra time to the extra time because the ref was just laying down.
1: Extra time to the extra time, inside scoop to the inside scoop.
15: The ref was just laying there. I think it's over. It's over. It's officially over. The United States beats Australia 2-0.
1: Olé. Olé. Jump for USA.
15: The United States.
1: Olé. Jump for USA.
15: Now advance to the knockout round.
1: Is that the official?
15: Made it out of group play.
1: Nice.
15: No, it's not the official thing. You saw it in one video.
1: Well, they had a guy wearing like a Civil War hat. He had a Civil War like battle hat.
15: If I put a Civil War battle hat on, does that make me the leader?
1: I think we would put you in charge.
15: You're not the one in charge of making people in charge.
1: And then the other guy, he was bald and he had a USA scarf on. Did you see what American Airlines did, by the way?
15: No.
1: They put Team USA jerseys on every seat on the plane.
15: Good.
1: I think it was for one plane.
15: Oh.
1: But maybe I'm wrong. Maybe American Airlines like decided, you know what? We're going to go up full send and everyone's getting a jersey.
15: Dude, Sean, so Heather was at the block party. She's still going to be there for another hour. And the party goes up until midnight. And I told you, if we were available, I definitely would have signed up to this and I would have gone full soccer mode.
1: You would have done the face paint?
15: Yeah.
1: Would you have started chants down there?
15: I probably would have gotten the
1: troops. I feel like you, yeah.
15: I would have gotten the troops rallied.
1: Would you have done the scarf?
15: I definitely would have, like, if I knew I was going to get, I'll do the remotes down there at on Court Ave.
1: Yeah.
15: I'm getting a jersey, and I'm leading the charge.
1: Olé.
15: No,
1: Olé.
15: We're not doing that.
1: Jump for USA.
15: No, we're not doing that.
1: I'm more organized in my chant than the entire video. Olé. Hundreds of people didn't know what the chant was. Anyway, congrats to Team USA. Damn proud to be an American today.
15: They advanced to the knockout stage.
1: I'm excited for the Scotland game.
15: It's called soccer.
1: I'm supporting Team USA because I'm proud to be an American. But I'm also supporting Team Scotland because they have the best fans.
15: Just because of one T-shirt?
1: No Scotland, no party. Lucas, I feel honored. Like an honorary Scotland fan because I was in it with them. They talked to my son. They were talking to my kid.
15: I talked to your son. That doesn't mean anything.
1: He doesn't like you very much.
15: He doesn't. Your kid doesn't like me.
1: He spit up on you. He's pooped on you. I almost said the S word there. I had to filter myself.
15: Dude! Just because we're outside doesn't mean you could just cut free range.
1: I, anything can happen when you do a show on location. But no, I feel like I'm an honorary Scotland fan. I was mixing it up with the people for 2 days.
15: Honorary Scotland fan?
1: Yeah, I feel like I'm part of the Tarleton Army, I think they call it.
15: I don't know. What color is the Scottish flag?
1: Blue with a white X.
15: You only know this because I quizzed you on
1: you
15: it earlier.
1: You quizzed me on it earlier. I was like, I think it's...
15: And you got it wrong.
1: White with a red X? Nope, that's not it.
15: That's Red Cross.
1: Might be England's flag, honestly.
15: It is England. It has it in the corner, yeah.
1: Anyway, I think I'm riding the Scots here. I'm riding the Scots. Team Scotland.
15: So if you had to cheer for one country other than the United States, you're going for Scotland?
1: Yeah. Obviously, again, support America, but Scotland. Or the Netherlands. The Netherlands seem fun.
15: United States is on to the group stage. When's their next game?
1: Next week.
0: Thursday of next week against Turkey at 9 o'clock.
15: At night?
0: Yes.
15: Does the game matter? They already advanced to the knockout. Is this all seeding from this point on?
0: Yeah.
15: They already advanced.
0: I guess it would matter for seeding, but I think first place in your group is like, I think that's like a slot. I don't think they can get better with more points. I could be wrong, but.
15: I think you're actually right, but are they guaranteed first place at this point? What has Turkey done in their match?
0: Well, yeah, because they just beat Australia.
15: They're 2-0, but what if, I don't know what Turkey did in their first match.
0: I guess Turkey would have to they'd have to win both the next two games.
15: Yeah, if Turkey wins next to both two, then they get first place in the group.
0: Yeah.
15: Doesn't matter what they did in their first one.
1: Is Turkey a threat?
15: Trent picked Turkey to win the group.
1: Really?
15: Yeah, he did.
1: Okay. I didn't know if Turkey was a threat
15: or not.
1: But
15: Trent's out on the United States.
1: Why is he out on America?
15: Because it's Trent Condon.
1: That's a very TC thing to do.
15: Dude, how come? What's going on with their guests next week? They're bringing out the big guns for Ken Miller's retirement party?
1: He's got, what, 2 days left?
15: He has two shows left.
1: Two shows left.
15: And in one of them, in one show, he's interviewing Jamie Pollard and Kirk Ferentz.
1: Two pretty good gets.
15: Where did this come from?
1: So Kenny asked me about Pollard because he's never had Pollard on the show.
15: Oh.
1: And so I gave him the contact.
15: Oh, this is Sean telling everybody that he and Jamie Pollard are best friends.
1: We're tight.
15: What's the Pirates?
1: I'm tight with TJ, too.
15: What was it? Sixto Lozano?
1: Yeah, the Brewers right fielder. We did.
15: It was Pirates, wasn't it?
1: No, Brewers. Well, he's a Wisconsin guy. He's from Milwaukee. You're right. Milwaukee Brewer.
15: You're right.
1: Sixto Lozano.
15: I think that's what it was. Yes.
1: Sixto Lozano was Jamie Pollard's favorite right fielder. That was a couple years ago.
15: Isn't that left field?
1: No, right field.
15: I don't remember. I know. I didn't know who Sixto Lozano was until we had Jamie Pollard on.
1: I didn't know who he was.
15: They're getting Jamie Pollard and Kirk Ferentz on.
1: What do you think Kenny's going to ask Ferentz?
15: Has Ken talked to Kirk before?
1: I don't know. I'm sure he has.
15: I think he probably has.
1: He probably has.
15: I've talked to Kirk. Kenny's definitely talked to Kirk. You haven't talked to Kirk.
1: Okay, you don't got to be a jerk about it.
15: You weren't there for that one.
1: Sorry, I had a kid.
15: You didn't talk to Kirk Ferentz. You didn't talk to Jimmy Rogers. The football coaches come on the station and Sean runs away.
1: I don't.
15: Sean doesn't.
1: I set up the Jimmy Rogers interview.
15: Sean doesn't rise to the moment. That's basically what we're learning here.
1: I set up the Rogers interview. I didn't get to interview him.
15: Anyway. That's okay. This is just a completely random question. Are you going to try and watch Toy Story 5 in theaters?
1: I would like to.
15: Did you watch Toy Story 4?
1: Yes. I've seen them all.
15: I didn't like Toy Story 4.
1: And
15: from what I'm hearing is that Toy Story 5 is worse than 4.
1: Well, I think there's a lot of things with 5 because this one coming out, it's the toys battle a tablet.
15: Yeah, Lilypad.
1: Yeah, and like I've said on the show before, like when I saw the, I was like the irony of parents shoving Toy Story 5 for their kids to stop making sounds and like they need a distraction, they're going to watch on a tablet. They're going to watch Toy Story 5 with the toys battling the tablet on a tablet. The irony there is it's insane.
15: Well, I'm trying to decide if I want to go watch it in theater because people are saying it's just kind of mid. It's not great. Apparently, all of the original characters, like the Potato Head, Slinky, Rex, they're all Piggy Bank. They're all just kind of.
1: Are they doing cameos?
15: They're just off to the side. Like they're not. They're just kind of in the garage and they're just kind of waiting around for Woody and Buzz and Jesse to come back and save the day.
1: That's usually what they do.
15: Yeah,
1: no one's got leadership.
15: Not the first two.
1: No one's got leadership besides Woody and Buzz.
15: Woody and Buzz. And Jesse's a leader. Jesse's a leader.
1: Like alternate captain, maybe. Like she.
15: Are you coming at Bullseye? Bullseye was able to keep up with a plane in Toy Story 2.
1: Calling it how I see it.
15: Bullseye. Where would they be without Bullseye? Also, why does Bullseye not talk? I don't get it.
1: It's the point of him being a horse.
15: Mr. Pig's a piggy bank.
1: Oh, yeah, like Rex is.
15: Rex is a dinosaur. Potato heads are potatoes.
1: Who's likely to talk more, a potato head or a...
15: I feel like Bullseye should be able to talk. I'm just trying to decide if I want to go see Toy Story 5.
1: I think it's worth going to see.
15: I'm deciding or not. Trying to decide.
1: What else you got going on this weekend?
15: This weekend's actually... I don't have very much going on this weekend.
1: Connor, what do you got going on
15: this
1: weekend?
15: We're going to do the 999.
0: Might be up in South Dakota for a sprint car race. We'll see.
1: Okay.
15: All right. Didn't see that one coming.
1: Dirt and beer up there?
0: Yeah, they get dirt and beer up there.
15: Okay, so one of the conversations I heard Miller and Condon having today, they had Bama on for the last time because, you know, Kenny's doing all of his last guests.
1: That's an emotional one.
15: It was pretty tear-jerking. You're not going to lie because I know, and you know too, Sean, just how much the Bama conversations mean to Ken Miller.
1: Yep.
15: Bama is probably Ken's favorite guest.
1: Probably.
15: He has him on twice a week during college football season. Mondays and Fridays. He has him on twice a week. But so they did a thing today where they talked about the number one stories during Kenny's time. The number one stories in college football for the time that Ken Miller was on the air.
1: What was number one?
15: Well, they didn't do like a ranking.
1: Oh, okay,
15: of them.
1: They just did.
15: It was just kind of like an open floor. Let's just talk about the biggest stories. They ended up, the last one they talked about was the Penn State stuff. That's a pretty big one.
1: Which one, Campbell or Sandusky?
15: Sandusky.
1: Okay,
15: Joe Pa.
1: I just wanted to clarify. I mean, Campbell was a big one in this state. It was a big one.
15: Not the same.
1: Okay. What?
15: Not the same. But one of the ones that they talked about, they kind of. Okay, I caught two at the end. I caught three topics at the end. One of them was Penn State, Joe Pa, Sandusky. The other two was Deion Sanders at Colorado. And basically Kenny's takeaway from it was, remember how like Remember how excited everybody was when Deion took over? And we thought that Deion in Colorado was just going to control college football. Deion was maybe going to be the coach of the Buffs for 2 years, and then he was going to leave once Shador was done.
1: There was a month of it was the Colorado Buffs.
15: Yes. Deion was named, like, was he the sports person of the year for Time?
1: It might have been.
15: Everyone, remember, people were saying that Deion Sanders has changed the way in which people are going, how coaches and football teams have to attack college football. They're going to go via the transfer portal. Everybody is doing it now, but everybody thought that Deion Sanders and Colorado were the pioneers of it.
1: Well,
15: and they had that win against TCU.
1: And College Game Day did two weekends in a row.
15: Uh-huh.
1: At Colorado. Uh-huh. They brought in The Rock. It was the who's who were showing up.
15: Uh-huh. Remember, their spring game was sold out. And then hype for it. They were a 21.5-point underdog against TCU in week one. This was the season after TCU played in the national championship. They win that game, and Sean, they were off a running.
1: Yeah. And then they went to Oregon and got humbled really quick.
15: Was it at Oregon or was it at Colorado?
1: It was
15: Colorado?
1: At Oregon.
15: Was it?
1: It was at Oregon. And Dan Lanning and the Ducks went B to A.
15: They're out here fighting for clicks. We're out here fighting for wins. I will argue Daniel Lanning also loves to fight for clicks.
1: He's a click guy. He's a click guy without. I was going to say purposely trying to be click guy.
15: No, he's a click guy. Yeah. Dan Lanning is a click guy.
1: You can't. That's a great quote, though.
15: Oh, it's a. That
1: it was a great quote for exactly what they were trying.
15: Dan Lanning
1: to do.
15: Jumps in pools with recruits.
1: Well, listen, you got to do what you got to
15: no
1: do.
15: He's no Brian Kelly.
1: Standing
15: on the podium and
1: doing Brian Kelly's not doing anything.
15: Doing
1: right
15: the
1: now.
15: Eyes thing.
1: But yeah, Colorado, that's an interesting one.
15: Okay. That was one that Kenny brought up. And then they were talking about NIL and college football and how it's changed it. So obviously we know all about that. But one of the questions they posed was, and Bama said this, Sean, Bama doesn't think there is a single player in college football who missed out on NIL more than Tim Tebow. Do
1: Ooh.
15: You have a counter to it? Because the only one that I was thinking of at the time, and Trent did bring him up, the only counter to it I thought of was maybe Johnny Manziel.
1: Johnny football, you could go, I mean, Reggie Bush?
15: I thought
1: Reggie Bush kind of
15: well.
1: Lived that life, it just wasn't legal.
15: It was just under the table, and it got his Heisman
1: screen. So we don't know what the actual dollar amounts were. Cam Newton, maybe?
15: Cam was just the 1 year,
1: he was 1 year,
15: though.
1: Yeah. Tim had three.
15: Tebow was the guy.
1: Yeah.
15: Okay, how about this one? Out west, smaller school, Kellen Moore?
1: No.
15: For what he would do at Boise?
1: No.
15: Out there, you don't think so?
1: No.
15: Okay. Jameis Winston?
1: Jameis got in trouble.
15: Marcus Mariota?
1: No.
15: Baker?
1: I think Baker would have got some play.
15: I don't think they're matching Tim Tebow or
1: no,
15: Johnny
1: Tebow,
15: football.
1: No, because Tebow and those two were the faces of college football. Like, the guys you mentioned, you're like, yeah, those are good players. Like, they were really good players, but I didn't look at them as that is one of the faces of the sport. Tim Tebow, face of the sport.
15: Joe Burr?
1: No. No. Not for a year.
15: Mm-mm.
1: Like Johnny for all his faults, Johnny Football was the face of college football.
15: He was. I mean, he took over as a. Well, how old was he with the year they went in and beat Bama? Was he a freshman or a sophomore?
1: He was a freshman.
15: Was he a freshman?
1: Yeah.
15: Yeah, he was a freshman. Yeah.
1: He was a freshman that won the Heisman. He went to Tuscaloosa and beat Alabama.
15: Hungover.
1: Hungover.
15: the harder he partied,
1: the better he played.
15: Mm-hmm. That was good 30 for 30.
1: Great
15: it was thing. Untold, wasn't it? It was untold.
1: Yeah,
15: I thought that was a good untold.
1: Yeah.
15: Yeah.
1: Man.
15: Anybody before 2000?
1: Peyton Manning? When he was at Tennessee?
15: Yeah.
1: I want to bring... Mike Vick? When he was at Virginia Tech?
15: Maybe. I mean, he was the best player in the sport.
1: I'm thinking like faces of the sport at that... Danny Werfel at Florida?
15: Maybe. Desmond Howard?
1: Desmond Howard.
15: No Charles Woodson, but Desmond Howard.
1: Charles Woodson would have cleaned up.
15: You think so?
1: Yes.
15: Who would have done it more, Charles Woodson or Desmond Howard?
1: Charles Woodson, because he was on both ends of the...
15: You're right.
1: Both sides of the ball there.
15: You're right.
1: And he was like... And I'm not knocking Desmond Howard, but like... I think Michigan football... my mind automatically goes to Charles Woodson. Oh, still, to this day.
15: I go to Connor Stallions.
1: Well, you're... I get... Okay.
15: I go to Connor Stallions.
1: But, like, when I get... Okay, guys, players. And we probably have listeners right now that are going, no, it's Desmond Howard, without
15: Tom
1: a doubt.
15: Brady.
1: I think of Charles Woodson.
15: I go Tom Brady, but that's just...
1: Because Charles Woodson, I remember watching that game against Ohio State. That year, they ended up going and winning the national championship, or splitting the national championship, whatever happened that year. I remember that game against Ohio State where he was just, I mean, hello Heisman.
15: No receivers would get the list, right? I don't think so.
1: Calvin Johnson was really good at Georgia Tech. Like, he was one of the Larry Fitzgerald at Pitt.
15: They're not
1: like massive personalities.
15: Because think of it, who's the best player in college football right now? It's Jeremiah Smith.
1: Yeah,
15: he's a receiver. Yeah. He doesn't get the same. He's not getting that type of love.
1: And like, he should be getting. He should be talked, and not that he's not being talked about, but not to the point where we talked about it with Bill Bender yesterday. He's like Arch Manning.
15: Arch, hey, who's your Heisman pick? I'm going to do it again, aren't I? I'm going to pick Arch Manning. That's also because he's a Manning. His last name has something to do with it. He also plays at Texas.
1: That's a really good question.
15: Which college football player missed out the most on NIL? I think it's Tim Tebow, or I do think Tebow is number one, and I think Manziel's number two.
1: 1A, 1B. And you could like, if I put Manziel 1A and Tebow 1B, I'd be like, okay. Like, it's not even a real big argument for me. That's a good debate. That's a face-off question right there.
15: Well, we kind of just did it. I did
1: a little mini face-off.
15: All right, let's go to the phones here. 515-284-5966. Let's go to Joe from Norwalk. What's up, Joe?
3: Howdy, fellas. I have two things. First off, Ryan Leaf, kind of missing out on that guy. But second, we're talking about the anthems for the U.S. team. And I don't know if you could hear it where you are, but they sang Take Me Home, Country Roads, right after America won in Seattle in the soccer game today. And so that felt way more authentic than, you know, the additional thing.
1: Olé, olé.
3: You guys were
1: jump for
3: about.
1: USA.
15: Yeah, you got to calm down.
3: Yeah. Anyways, appreciate you guys. We'll talk to you.
15: Thanks, Joe.
1: Appreciate it.
15: How you feel about Country Roads being the song?
1: I don't think that's a song for America.
15: I think of West Virginia College baseball now.
1: Yeah, like I think of that, like that West Virginia Athletics. I think of Darren DeVries,
15: okay.
1: and I think of the disappointment I had in Omaha.
15: It led you to Ben McCollum.
1: Which then led to Ben McCollum to the Hawks.
15: That was led you to Hendo.
0: I think Country Road says America much more than Olé, Olé, Olé.
15: I want to hear Freebird.
1: Yeah, like, why can't we get the hockey team got behind that? I guess maybe they don't want to.
15: Well, here's the thing. How was the people in the stand supposed to sing that? It's kind of hard to do that.
1: Yeah.
15: Because you want something that the fans can chant with it.
1: Take me home, country road. I can't see that. Yeah. I don't know. I might be out on that.
15: I'm pondering Joe saying Ryan Leaf. Because now it made me think of, like, Doug Flutie.
1: Yeah, Doug Flutie, Boston College.
15: I mean, Montana wasn't enough at Notre Dame yet.
1: He's not enough now.
15: What do you mean he's not enough now? Get your Rudy obsession out of here. Joe Montana is the second greatest quarterback of all time.
1: He's all right. He is the face for Guinness, though.
15: Which promotes Notre Dame Athletics.
1: Which I appreciate. Everyone that drinks a Guinness out there, keep doing it. Appreciate you guys.
15: Head on down.
1: Meet in the athletic department.
15: Head to Court Ave right now. You'll be able to catch Heather. She's going to be there until 5 o'clock. The soccer match might be over, but the party does not stop until midnight.
1: Lucas is going.
15: I'm going to try and swing by on my way home.
1: You hear that, Connor?
15: Connor also said he's going to ask
0: I'm swinging
15: to try
0: by,
15: swing
0: too.
15: By. He asked if he could come to my apartment.
0: I said, could I park where you park near your apartment?
15: Connor asked if he could take a nap in my bed.
0: Well, if you're offering,
1: is that a real question? Is that a real question? You can't nap in another man's bed, Connor.
0: Yeah, I've never done that before, Sean.
15: There's a very heavy sarcasm there. Connor has napped. Connor has napped in another man's bed before. Have you napped in another man's bed?
1: No. No, I have not.
15: I don't think I've ever napped in a man's bed. I slept in another. I slept in like a college buddy's bed one night when I couldn't get home.
1: I have not done that.
15: I did that because it was 3 a.m.
1: Grab couch.
15: Bed was available. Other people were on the couch.
1: When you say other people?
15: There were other people in the house.
1: Okay.
15: And the couches were already claimed.
1: Okay.
15: So I went up
1: I didn't
15: to the
1: know
15: bed.
1: If we were having a pusher rider situation here.
15: Knock so. It off. Are you a pusher or a rider?
1: I would probably lean pusher, honestly. I like to push. I think in my experience of 3 times cutting a lawn in my entire life, it would be being a pusher.
15: All right, let's go back to the phones here, 515-284-5966. Let's go to Chris. What's up, Chris? How you doing today?
4: Yeah. Hi, guys. Your comment about Deion Sanders, now, you probably remember back when he was a player. I graduated from Iowa State in 85, and he was only 3 or 4 years behind me at Florida State. He was a great player in the NFL, too, but he's always, through his career, had a cocky mouth on him. And it's kind of like he was the Muhammad Ali, even when he was a player. He didn't just get this when he was a coach, but he still does. But now that he's a coach, he's kind of all hat, some cattle. He had that good year in their year two. They pay him $9 million a year for that one good year. And then I don't know what they're going to do this year. But there's a lot of hype around him, and I don't see the results yet in his coaching career. And he was good at Jackson State before that. I'll give him that.
15: Awesome.
4: And the United States side looks really – they look good today against the tough Socceroos from Australia. And
1: Socceroos. I like that, Chris.
4: Yeah, that's their name, the Australia Socceroos.
1: Okay.
4: They must call it soccer down there, too. And one tidbit you may not know, the coach of the United States side or team is from Murphy, Argentina. I used to work down in Argentina. It's by a larger city called Venado Tuerto, and I've been through Murphy. There was a great Italian restaurant there back in the day, and it's a nice small town of like 5,000 people, and there's a lot of Italians and Slavs down there too in Argentina. But I like that we have an Argentine engine as the coach, and they're good people down there, but they really love their football. So that's
1: Chris,
4: all
1: you
4: I
1: seem
4: got.
1: Very cultured, sir.
15: Thank you.
1: You're
15: Chris.
1: Very cultured.
4: Yeah, thank you.
15: Thanks for the phone call, Chris. Here's the thing. He can be a great
1: Socceroos?
15: Coach. I'm going to need him to start dressing
1: we
15: the
1: gotta,
15: bar.
1: We should
15: he looks like a slob on the sidelines.
1: We
15: Jamie Pollard would be very upset. He'd call him a drunk slob.
1: We should send him a bench mob polo.
15: Put a polo on, man.
1: Let's send him a bench mob polo.
15: We have stripes.
1: We'll send him a bench mob polo.
15: Put on the stripes.
1: Like, we think you need to dress the part.
15: You look like a, you, I don't like what he's looking like. Australia's coach had a shirt and tie on.
1: Bad look today for Team USA's head coach. But a win. Socceroos. Thoughts on that?
15: I think it's hilarious. It's called soccer.
1: Socceroos.
15: Get football out of here.
1: Socceroos.
15: How about, for players, NIL era, how about Bo Jackson?
1: Yeah, Bo would have cleaned up.
15: 2 sports.
1: Nike would have been all over that. Mm-hmm. Yeah, he would have done well.
15: I think Bo Jackson would have done really well.
1: He would have done real well. I didn't know what you because you
15: I was
1: like,
15: trying to mouth it.
1: You
15: to.
1: Mouthed it to me. I'm like, I
15: because as soon as he mentioned Deion again, I was like, oh my goodness, Bo Jackson.
1: Bo knows.
15: Come on, Nike.
1: Outside of Jordan, the greatest marketing campaign ever.
15: Jordan would not have cleaned up in college.
1: No,
15: he wouldn't have.
1: No,
15: he's third pick. Psh. Psh. Psh. Number 3. Psh.
1: Just a shoulder shrug to MJ.
15: Everyone can talk when they're up.
1: That's right. You're
15: can,
1: not wrong.
15: Can you 5-1 talk when you're behind?
1: We just got a bench mob over here.
15: We did get a bench mob. I didn't know if you heard it because you had both of your ears covered.
1: Well, I'd love to see it. We're out at Clive Power Equipment. Come on out here. Clive Power Days. There's specials going on today, tomorrow. 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When we get back, we're going to do What's in Lucas's Notebook a little early today. 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
29: We are Penn State.
15: Wow.
1: You can't do that in this state now.
0: Hey, you said it, Lucas.
15: I think that's what Connor's trying to tell everybody.
1: Lucas, are you Nittany lining up?
15: Iowa doesn't play Penn State this year, so Mr. Big Ten.
1: Wow. I think Connor's on the Nittany Lion side.
15: He's the one who played the song.
1: Can you confirm nor deny?
0: Yeah, I will not conform nor confirm nor deny.
1: All right. Connor's
15: conform. Connor will not. No, he said he will not conform. He will not conform. Very clear. Good thing
1: I could get behind that for like the Team USA like fans in the stands with the scarves. We are USA. Is that? Am I trying too hard?
0: Yeah, you
1: there?
0: Tried too hard with that one.
1: Well, all right, Connor, you come up with something then.
0: I would say U.S.
1: You can't.
0: That's Rob Gronkowski.
1: Well, that's it. Yeah, that's an insurance company. Can't do an insurance company. USA.
15: Gronk is so sad he can't join USAA.
1: USAA. I was part of USAA for a little bit there.
15: Because your dad?
1: Yeah. So.
15: Not anymore?
1: No, I switched a long time ago.
15: Oh, okay.
1: I switched over a long time ago. But.
15: I like how Sean is still just so focused on finding a chant for United States Soccer.
1: Well, because it took over my entire, like.
15: You need to stop reacting to.
1: You want to take a wild guess about what the conversation with my wife was last night?
15: You were really talking to your wife about United States Soccer chants?
1: Yes, because when I need to complain,
15: I feel bad for your wife.
1: When I need to complain about something, Lucas, she's the first one that I go. It's usually you or her are the first people I go to.
15: I know.
1: It's whoever I see first is who I.
15: You stopped reacting to poor Little League. Like attitudes between coaches and parents. So that's gotten off your timeline now.
1: Yeah, that's off the timeline.
15: Now it's on to soccer chants.
1: Well, I'm back on the team umpire. I've always been on team umpire.
15: I don't believe you.
1: For U Sports. They get a bad rap. Parents are idiots. Like, not our listeners, of course. We love the bench mob. I'm just saying.
15: Oh, what was I doing? Oh, I went to a high school baseball game this last weekend. This last Friday, I went to a high school baseball game. Yeah. Sean, I couldn't handle sitting in the crowd. And I didn't have a rooting interest in this game.
1: It's hard, isn't it?
15: I couldn't do it because
1: you listen
15: like, the parents
1: to a lot
15: around
1: of ignorance. A lot of ignorance.
15: The parents around me, they were just like, "Quit squeezing them, Blue," and I'm like, "That pitch was 6 inches outside," and they were just yelling at the umpire. It was just like these little things. It wasn't the full on like, "You stink, ump, you stink." It's the small stuff where I'm like. And I don't think the umpire had a great game. I'll be honest. The umpire was pretty inconsistent on both sides. But I just hear the talk from the parents when they're clearly in the wrong, but they can't see it that way because they're blinded.
1: Right. It's funny that you bring this up because I had a conversation with my best friend Danny from back home. His son just started T-ball. And me and my buddy Danny we've been very adamant with each other for a long time. Like, if and when we have kids, if they get into baseball or, like, we're both in the, like, we don't want to coach. We want to just watch. Uh-huh. We want to take it all in. Especially, like, T-ball.
15: You don't need to coach T-ball.
1: No.
15: That's daycare.
1: But he said, started T-ball. He goes, "I've already had to remove myself from sitting with the rest of the parents because I can't take it."
15: It's T-ball. What are they complaining about?
1: Coach pitch.
15: What, the coach can't throw?
1: The coach drilled 4 kids in a row.
15: Maybe the parents have something to complain about. If this coach is hitting kids, you know what? I'm defending the coach. He's dusting them off the plate. That's his plate.
1: He goes, he goes, "Sean, you're not going to believe this." He was like, so, you know, his son had started T-ball, but it was like coach pitch, if you know.
15: These are safety balls. They're squishy.
1: He goes, the coach drilled 4 kids in a row, and the parents were starting to get hostile towards the coach, like he was doing it on purpose. He's like, I had to remove myself from the situation because he's like, why would our own coach drill our own team? He's just not good at throwing.
15: He can't throw.
1: So he goes, "I've already been asked to replace the coach by the rest of the parents."
15: Oh, no.
1: He goes, "Now we have, like, there's a tear between the team. I've had to remove myself from sitting with the parents. I'm down the line."
15: So political.
1: 5 years old.
15: So political.
1: 5 years old.
15: I can't.
1: I've already
15: so
1: told
15: funny.
1: Kaylee, though. I'm like, once Miles gets into baseball, I am down the right field line. I'm not going to be close to anybody.
15: Good on the kids for wearing the pitch because they're getting on base.
1: What? Why do we like him? He gets on base.
15: Guys, if you don't start talking, I'm going to point at Pete. Gets on
1: Why
15: base.
1: Do we like him? Gets on base.
15: Gets on base.
1: The kids are learning early. Like, wear it.
15: Maybe the coach should have pulled himself from the game once he realized he didn't have it today.
1: He told me one of the parents was just like, "Can you just go out there?" He's like, "I'm not."
15: Know.
1: Can you go up to one of the two assistant coaches? Why are you coming to me?
15: Why do they have two assistant coaches for T-ball? There's eight people on the team.
1: Well, because everyone wants to be a somebody, right? They're like, and it's volunteer. Like, I'll help coach. And here's my buddy Danny played college baseball, and everyone's like, can you go out there and throw? He's okay. Like, I'm not on the coaching staff.
15: Okay, here's the thing. If I did coach pitch, I'm not standing while I'm throwing either. And I bet you this guy probably doesn't have a lot of experience. I've never met this guy, never seen this guy.
1: Well, it's in another state.
15: And I'm judging him completely, making very big assumptions about this guy. Definitely doesn't seem like a baseball guy, or at least wasn't good at it, and he just wants to be back involved in the game. He is standing, and Sean, he's going through like...

0: was like where most of the parents were sitting, and then I was sitting with...
1: You have the starting section of parents, and then you have the reserve section.
0: I don't know who the I didn't have any cheering to see this team, but I went down the line. I was like, I can't do this anymore.
1: Just go to Katie.
0: I was just giving the parents the side eye the whole time. I'm like, what are you talking about?
1: Do you actually know the rules?
0: No.
1: Do you know what is happening?
0: Sean, a ball would cross the plate shoulder high, and they're saying, that's a strike! Because
1: clearly a ball.
0: It was a very bad loopy curveball.
1: It's clearly a ball.
0: Like it's crossing almost in his eyes.
1: It's clearly a ball.
0: But because it's a curveball.
1: And then the catcher brings it down.
0: It's getting right to like where the catcher's face is.
1: Yeah, and then the catcher brings it down dramatically because he's trying to frame,
0: but then
1: probably can't frame.
0: And then since the parents are starting to chirp, then the catcher starts to get frustrated and he's trying to show up the ump.
1: Oh, did he hold it?
0: Yes, you hold it.
1: Oh, you can't hold it.
0: And then when you don't get the call, they do like the shrug, and then the lazy throwbacks.
1: That's on the coaching staff. You can't let your catcher start trying to do that stuff.
0: I was just like, I was amazed.
1: Wow.
0: I was amazed. I was like, I can't. I separated myself. I went away. All right.
1: Fire it up.
0: We're moving the mowers inside.
1: Here we go.
0: Moving the mowers inside. All right. What's in Lucas's notebook is presented by Unjuiced. 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
1: That is power, folks. Listen to that power.
0: It's very loud. Lucas's notebook is presented by Unjuiced. Man, they're flying away. He's flying.
1: He's doing 25.
0: We're in a parking lot, and he's on a lawnmower. Oh, we're racing. We got weights and fish.
2: They got a race going on?
1: Yeah. We got rubber on pavement.
0: This
1: out
0: is
1: here.
0: Gravel. This is gravel.
2: Heck yeah.
0: All right, Lucas's notebook is presented by Unjuiced. 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When you sign up, you get 30% off for your first month and your first week free. Put out another video today, Sean. My video yesterday won, so I had to put out another one.
1: That a boy.
0: I told the people. I'm on the Marlins money line tonight against the San Francisco Giants. Marlins much better at home. Giants just not a great team in the first place. I'm really disappointed with how much rain we got in Atlanta because it pushed Martin Perez back, meaning that pushed Chris Sale back another day. We were supposed to get Chris Sale Mizorowski tonight.
1: Ooh.
0: And now it's Martin Perez. Imagine having tickets to tonight's game and you thought you were going to get to see Chris Sale.
1: Martin Perez, White Sox great.
0: Chris Sale.
1: White Sox great.
0: White Sox great.
1: Yeah, a long time. He was
0: He loves arts and crafts.
1: He was real rebuild 2.0.
0: Chris Sale loves himself some arts and crafts. He loves to get crafty. With the jerseys. First five, under four between the Brew Crew and the Braves. Under seven runs between the Rangers and the Padres. Rangers are at home. It's a system play. Couple of props here for you. Give me Yordan Alvarez over 1.5 total bases at home against the Cleveland Guardians. And then I'm on Shohei Ohtani tonight. This is the play I put out on Twitter. Shohei over 1.5 total bases. I'm also taking a little dabble on him to hit a home run tonight against the Orioles. That's in Lucas's notebook presented by Unjuiced.
1: 515-284-5966. 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
8: 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Sean Roberts, Lucas Strain, Connor Ferguson with you for just a little bit longer. We're live from Clive Power Equipment as they have their Clive Power Days Power Day sale going on today, tomorrow, helping bring in Father's Day as well. They got deals and specials all going on. I just got a text from Heather. She goes, "Are you sure we did 4 calls?" I was like, yes.
9: How many Mick Ultras did Heather have today?
8: I just saw my phone light up. I goes, why is Heather today? She's like, are you sure? I was like,
10: we did 4.
8: We did 4. We knocked it all out.
10: We did 4 calls.
8: Heather was down at Court Avenue for the FIFA World Cup watch party brought to you by Michelob Ultra. That'll be going on until midnight tonight. Lucas, I know, will be stopping on down there as well. But right now, we're joined by Jake from Clive Power Equipment. Jake, how are you, sir?
11: Guys, thanks for having me on. Doing well. How's it going?
8: The last segment of the day.
10: It's going.
8: Last segment of the week.
10: Wait, so last, does that mean you're on fumes or you're excited?
8: I'm excited.
10: Both?
8: Both. This is my third show this week.
10: Oh, so. That's right. Child's play.
11: Some good authentic mowing going on here in the background.
8: No, I like it. I said, fire it up. Let's go.
10: Toro.
8: Is that a Toro?
10: That's a Toro.
8: Okay. What fine lawn mower is that?
11: That is a Toro 4000 Z-Master, full-blown commercial mower there. Great for landscapers, municipalities, golf courses, and the like. Okay. So that thing cooks, as you see it. It flew down the parking lot there about 12 miles an hour. Yeah, he's cooking.
10: He likes to brag that he had a landscaping job. Does he seem like a landscaper to you?
11: No,
8: for one summer.
11: He's too pretty for that.
8: Yeah. For one summer.
10: You're not a landscaper.
8: I said earlier, the best tan I've ever had in my life was that summer.
11: Tarps off.
8: I was tarps off, and I was I was throwing around rock. Everyone was just like,
10: embarrassed about it.
8: Everyone was like, Sean, can you go get the wheelbarrow?
12: Yes.
8: Like, that was my job.
11: Yeah.
8: But it was fun. It was fun. Yeah. Jake, how long have you been with Clyde Power Equipment?
11: I've been with Clyde Power since the end of January. Okay. So, yeah, I came here from a different industry. I actually ran the food and beverage department at the Marriott downtown for a while and came here. And so it's been an interesting transition, but it's been enjoyable so far.
8: I mean, that lawnmower that just went out of here, you
10: you lit up. You knew everything about it.
8: You knew everything about it.
11: Well, yeah, most everything.
10: Comes with the trade. It comes with the job. Yeah. So what do you guys got going on for the rest of the weekend?
11: What's the weekend? So through 7 o'clock tonight, we got 15% off all Echo handheld equipment. So if you are in the need for a trimmer, blower, something like that, get down here now. We'll get you taken care of, get you set up with that through tomorrow. Okay. Raffles, giveaways, some swag, some merch to give out. And we're running some deals on our Toro Zero Turns as well.
8: I've been asking everybody this question. Are you a pusher or are you a rider?
11: I am a rider.
8: Okay.
11: All day, every day, if I mowed that much. But, yeah, I grew up pushing, but I would if I would mow now, I'd be riding.
10: Did you, like, grow to hate the pushing because you did it so
11: no,
10: much growing up?
11: No, it was, you know, I wasn't tarps off like Sean over here, but, but you know, it was, you know, it's a good calorie. I mean, I do appreciate it for the calorie burning activities, which we all probably need more of those in our lives, but, yeah.
8: What do you guys see the most out of, most here? Is it pushers? Is it riders?
11: You know, generally speaking, we do sell more of the push mowers, but there's a very big market for the zero turn riders as well. Yeah, I mean, kind of depends on you know your how much you're mowing, your acre sizes, whatnot. Bigger properties are going to want a quicker, more bigger deck that's going to get more done quicker. So you don't want to push mow a 2-acre property and be out there for 7 hours, especially if your tarp's off in the
8: sun. You
11: can
8: get a good tan, though.
11: Yeah, that's true.
10: All right, one of the things we said we wanted to talk about with you before we let you go, Jake, is you're a Minnesota Vikings fan.
11: Skull, baby. Let's go.
10: So, Sean and I love to talk about the quarterback controversy. Mm-hmm. Who's going to be the quarterback this year? Is it going to be McCarthy
11: or
10: Murray?
11: It's going to starting quarterbacks, it's going to be Murray, let's be honest. We didn't bring him in here to sit on the bench. But JJ got a raw deal last year, in my opinion. He's a talented guy. He didn't start the whole season. He started, what, 8 or 9 games. Didn't look great.
8: He's not a leader.
11: Why do you say that? He led Michigan to a national championship, Sean.
8: We saw it in person. We saw it in person up in Minneapolis a couple years ago, his rookie year.
10: He may have won the national championship. He wasn't the leader of that team.
11: I mean, I can't argue with that.
10: Quarterback.
11: Quarterback's always the leader of a team, though.
10: He was along for the ride.
8: You would like to think so, but maybe not 9.
10: Outlook for the Vikings
11: 9.
10: This year.
11: Vikings are going to go 11-6, and they are going to sneak win the NFC North.
10: Oh, wow.
11: The Packers will finish last. Bears will be a wild card team, 10-5. And the Lions will be, 10-7. Lions will be 9-8, missed the playoffs as well. So you heard it here first. So write it down.
10: Minnesota Vikings are the champions of the NFC North.
8: Okay. All right.
11: Not a popular opinion. I understand that.
8: No, not at all. Jake, appreciate you hopping on with us. And again, we're out here at Clive Power Equipment. They got deals going on today till 7 o'clock, you said, right?
11: 7 o'clock on Echo, 15% off all handhelds.
8: There you go. So get out here, Clive Power Equipment. They also got deals going on tomorrow as well. But that'll do it here for a Qdoba Friday and for the rest of for our week. We'll be back on Monday at 2. Everyone have a good Father's Day and have a safe weekend. Talk Monday. Peace.
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7: Jimenez is waiting for the cross. Jimenez was trying to guide it. That was a good header behind him by Lee Gehilken. And the goalkeeper drops it. It's his and it's in! Mexico lead! Luis Romo! Terrible mistake by the South Korean goalkeeper.
12: Yeah, you could also hear that last night on KXNO. Mexico is the first team to qualify for the knockout round of this World Cup after beating South Korea 1-0. Is that how you say it? 1-0?
23: Yeah, yep.
12: They don't still say learning zero. My soccer.
23: On the pitch, wearing your kit.
24: And your boots.
12: Pretty exciting for Mexico. Again, the first team to qualify for the knockout round in this World Cup. Don't forget, you can join me down on Court Avenue. Team USA plays Australia at 2 o'clock this afternoon, and they're going to have a big street party going on, a giant big screen TV, outdoor big screen TV that basically spans Court Avenue. It's going to be a beautiful afternoon to get out and watch some soccer with your fellow fans, so I'll be out there from 2 to 5 cheering on Team USA. Let's get to the sports six-pack.
23: What a great idea. A street-wide outdoor television.
12: Oh, shoot, and I almost forgot to mention, it's with Michelob Ultra, too. So there's going to be...
24: Only 96 calories.
12: Plenty of cold beers, Mich Ultra FIFA World Cup swag, because this is also a company that didn't go the cheap route to just try to attach themselves like a barnacle. No, they've bought the ability to say... Michelob Ultra, the official drink of the FIFA World Cup.
23: That's a way to do it. You don't half-ass sponsorships.
12: Yeah.
23: It's just a rule.
12: They've gone all the way.
23: Darn right. Iowa's neutral site series with Alabama was officially announced yesterday. Nate Oates' Crimson Tide is coming to the Casey Center in Des Moines on December 21st. The following season, Iowa will play Bama in Mobile. What does...
12: Mobile. It's not mobile. Mobile, Alabama.
23: T-Mobile? What does this mean for Iowa's non-con schedule?
24: I feel like it's an impressive group for this upcoming year. You've got Creighton at the Casey Center, Alabama at the Casey Center. They play on the road at Xavier. They do host Iowa State and Cy-Hawk this upcoming year. Potentially two top 25 teams. I expect Iowa State to be in the preseason top 25. I think Bama's going to be right on the cusp of it. Could depend on the availability of Aiden Holloway, their guard, who, remember, was arrested for possessing an insane amount of weed right before the postseason began this past spring. It's an impressive group of teams. I think you're trying to see them get one more, and if they can get one more that is a clear top 25 opponent, I think that you'd be pretty excited about
12: it. I'm liking the effort to get more good non-conference opponents.
24: Of course.
12: I did see several people asking, why are these games at the Casey Center? Why isn't this a home and home? I mean, and I appreciate being, you know, living in Des Moines, that the Hawkeyes are coming over to play closer to the, you know, population center of Iowa. But at the same time, too, if you're wanting to continue to try to build up Carver Hawkeye Arena as the new reborn place to watch men's basketball, why aren't you having games like that there?
24: Money. You get paid to do neutral site games. What I will say, like, I find it kind of odd that they're putting two games at the Casey Center this year.
12: That's what I mean. One is...
24: I don't know what Alabama's schedule looks like in full non-con-wise this year. Maybe they have a neutral site game in the state or somewhere in the South against another program that they were like, no, we're going to come up to you guys. And Iowa was like, okay. But it seems odd to have two games at the Casey Center. Now, there's probably a dense enough population of Iowa fans in the Des Moines area or the surrounding area that you can drive from if you want to go to both games. But you kind of lessen the allure of the Creighton game because... because you're bringing in Alabama after the Creighton game, and people are just like, well, I'll just... some people are just say, I'll just go to the Alabama game instead of the Creighton and Alabama game. You know what I mean? Because Bama's a bigger draw than Creighton, even though Creighton has been good, and they're going to have a first-year head coach under Alan Huss. And maybe there's some Creighton fans that'll travel in from Omaha or in the Des Moines area that are alums or whatever. But
12: I'm guaranteeing you there'll probably be Creighton fans there.
24: Just speaking from the Iowa fan perspective, you lessen the allure of the first neutral site game. I also will say we're going to the Quad Cities thing. Don't do that. Just if you're gonna do a neutral site game in the state, do it in Des Moines.
23: I like it when they do Sioux City or Quad Cities because it's a chance for those fan bases over there to.
12: Yeah, that's
23: go
12: where
23: to
12: I'm like, if I'm sitting here getting all excited that they're playing neutral site games in Des Moines because it's convenient for me, right. I'm not going to poo-poo them playing somewhere else.
24: Yeah, I'm pro play home and homes, but if you're going to play a neutral site game in the state, do it in Des Moines.
23: I've heard the Sioux City games are insanely awesome.
12: Sioux City, I can understand more than the Quad Cities. The Quad Cities is about 45 miles away from Iowa City. They can make it to Carver Hawkeye. Mm. Sorry, Quad Cities, if you're listening over
24: there. Yeah, I'm not like crapping on the Quad Cities as like not a nice place to live or hang out. I just don't think.
12: Or listen. Again, hey, yeah, we love shout out Quad listen. Cities.
24: I'm just saying, I feel like you could. It's just like not the most logical place to do a neutral site, I guess.
23: I get it.
24: I also don't know if it's a dense enough population area to.
12: Oh, don't do that. Again, shout out Quad Cities. We love you.
23: Okay, you can stop.
12: I mean, they literally are four cities, hence the name Quad Cities.
23: True. That's four cities. Des Moines is one, man. That's four.
12: Now you're upsetting the suburbs of Des Moines. Shout out Windsor Heights. We're not forgetting about you.
23: Jalen Rayner is presumed to be Iowa State's starting quarterback this fall. What do you think is the best and worst case scenario or outcome for Rayner this year?
24: Best case.
12: Brock who?
24: Yeah, that's probably a little unrealistic.
12: Rocco who?
24: That's also probably a little unrealistic.
23: But we're doing best case, so we're not,
24: I'm trying to be like realistic best case.
23: Oh, okay.
12: Well, okay, whatever.
24: I mean, we could like go through Iowa State's schedule and be like, all right, let's best and worst case scenario this, and we could 12-0 and 0-12. That seems a little realistic within these parameters. My best case, Heather, he is a team's clear leader, which I think he is kind of already asserting himself as. A potential All Big 12 candidate in a league with some proven QBs: Bear Bachmeier, BYU; Devin Dampier, Utah; Drew Messmaker, good transfer coming in from North Texas to play at Oklahoma State; Avery Johnson returns at K-State. He's somewhere within that realm of like Big 12 honorable mention to third team or whatever All Big 12. My worst case scenario, and this excluding injury. The jump to the Big 12 from the Sun Belt and into the Power Conference level is just too much. He's not able to process the field very well. The game's too fast for whatever reason. Leads him relying on his athleticism and his legs a little bit too much, and the offense isn't able to play within structure enough.
12: Well, that's depressing to think about, so I'm just going to focus on the positive. Rocco who?
23: Oh, Buzzy, you're the best. Let's just go 12-0 and 0-12. Let's just go that way.
24: And I love when people do that. It's like, all right, let's go through a team schedule, best case, worst case scenario. And it's like, best case scenario, 12. Okay, like, sure.
12: That's literally the best case and the worst case. Best case scenario, you win every game. But worst case scenario, you lose every game.
23: Sometimes you need somebody like Buzzy to be like, hey, wake up.
24: Just do some realism.
12: This is what the offseason is for. It's for me to have unrealistic expectations about Iowa State football. So everybody just get off my back.
23: Oh, extra beer for the discussion. The Protect College Sports Act got out of its committee yesterday. How does that affect your confidence meter in the bill becoming law?
12: I was trying to read up on this, and I got to be honest with you, it's a lot to take in.
24: Yeah.
12: They lowered the ceiling or the threshold for revenue to like $700 million instead of $1 billion, which now encompasses
24: it's on track to encompass the Big 12
12: and the ACC,
24: which would prevent them from being able to expand. So it essentially would lock in current Power Conference membership,
12: which I don't necessarily dislike, because I don't want to see a super conference. I don't want to see the SEC and the Big Ten continue to gobble up any and all teams, although it's getting more and more to the point where who else is left that they would want to have that's not going to be a detriment, and all they're going to do is just keep splitting the pie. I'm not hating that, but, and I guess if it gets out of committee, it obviously has a better chance of passing than it did yesterday or the day before, but
24: it's only the second college sports bill to leave a committee. It could be the first to get to the voting floor, though.
12: Do you think it's going to pass? I feel like it has a lot better chance passing after this whole Brendan Sorsby
24: mess. Yeah, it sounds like it sounds like things would still be difficult to get things to pass, but it's got a better chance than any other bills. I'll be honest, like, the more I read about this thing, the more I don't know if I think it's a good thing. Especially with, like, some of the recent changes. I question if it's actually a good thing for college sports. I wonder if it's, like, over-encompassing. Like, it's trying to govern too many things at one time. And I think that there could be a lot of, like, unintended negative consequences. I also really question, like, how are things going to be enforced? Like, if schools go over the cap, what is the punishment for that? If a coach, remember the Lane Kiffin rule, or amendment, or whatever in this law. Coaches have to stay at their school until the end of their season.
12: Mm-hmm.
24: If a coach leaves for another job, what is their punishment? Like, are they going to be sent to jail? Are they going to be fined?
12: I'm assuming there's going to be fines. You don't go to jail.
24: But who pays, who pays the fine?
12: The coach.
24: To who?
12: I don't know, the NCAA, the institution that he's
24: the federal
12: leaving.
24: But it's a federal law.
12: But the feds, just because it's a federal law doesn't mean you have to pay the feds. I think that the feds can say, this is the law, you leave, you have to pay the institution that you're leaving restitution.
24: Here's the other thing, I don't think that rule, like, makes sense with the way the calendar in college football, for example, is set up. Like, it doesn't compute. And I also, the more I read about this thing, like, some of the legislation on players, in my personal opinion, is too far. Like, you're restricting their ability to earn money. There's transfer restrictions, which I don't find particularly fair. You get one free transfer, then you have to sit out. I don't think that that's fair to the athletes. I would be of the belief, and I'm all for, like, adding some sort of regulations around transfers. If I was writing it, I think I would have it have buyouts and, like, make them enforceable. Anytime someone transfers, all these guys are signing contracts. I think my biggest thing that I would want to see with the players is just enforceable contracts. They sign a contract that says they're going to get paid $2 million. They will get paid $2 million. They sign a contract that says if they transfer and they leave, that school is owed $1 million. That school will get $1 million. Like, those are all things that, to me, just, like, make more sense than trying to restrict movement. And I think there's a lot of unintended consequences of this thing.
12: On the other hand, I'm all about restricting movement. I'm tired of not knowing from almost day to day who's on the team.
23: We're just gonna pick this
12: up in
23: another segment.
12: It needs to stop at some point. Yeah.
23: This is a whole ball of wax here.
12: This is going to be picked up in What the Friday.
23: Yeah.
12: That's your reaction. WTF. Guy was just on the team yesterday.
23: Round one of the U.S. Open included a two-hour weather delay. They should have known that there was a 100% chance of precipitation. But do you have any other takeaways from the tournament's first round?
24: Wyndham Clark had a really good day. He kind of took advantage of an afternoon tea time, which was benefited by the weather delay. Wasn't nearly as windy. Probably not nearly as challenging of a golf course while he was out there. He was 6-under through 16 holes. He, I believe, has finished his round here this morning, again at 6-under, which, if he did do that or if he does do that, he become the first player at Shinnecock to shoot better than a 66 in an opening round.
12: There's a lot of under par scores that are a little unusual for Shinnecock Hills, which is a golf course that I have seen before. It's an exclusive club in Southampton, New York. It's normally pretty windy because it's always windy on the eastern end of Long Island. And they set up the greens to play slower and be a lot more forgiving because they were anticipating these high winds. So then, yeah, when somebody like Wyndham Clark, like he was hearing some of the stuff that was going on at the golf course on his way there. He hadn't even teed off yet, thanks to the weather delay. But he was thinking almost before he even teed off, I'm going to like my tee time, I think, because the wind is already starting to die down a little bit. So it's kind of unusual to have this many people under par. I think it's going to be interesting.
24: There's a player from Oklahoma, Ryder Cowan, who is currently 2 under. He briefly held the lead yesterday.
12: And he means like he's playing golf in college at Oklahoma.
24: Yeah, he's 20 years old.
12: Yeah.
24: He's going to be entering his junior senior year this upcoming semester.
12: Here's another surprise. Dustin Johnson is back from the dead.
24: Yeah, he's currently 4 shots under par. He is 2 shots back of Clark in the lead.
12: Haven't seen your name in a while.
23: Wow.
24: And this is the last year that Dustin Johnson has an exemption to get into the U.S. Open from his win, what would have been, I think, 8 years ago. Forget where he won the U.S. Open at.
23: If you see Dustin Johnson and you wanted to ask him how he was in Danish, you'd say, Vasa. Which MLB series this weekend is the most important for the competing teams?
24: There's three that's really interesting to me. I think Blue Jays Cubs is interesting. Padres at Rangers is interesting. And then the third one, Seattle is playing Boston. And I think the Red Sox the Red Sox are like close to 14 or 15 games under 500 for the first time since like 2015 or something like that. Seattle is starting to create some minor separation in the AL West. They need to take full control of it if they're going to be able to kind of assert themselves as one of the top contenders in the American League. So those are the three that I would identify.
12: I'm going to be keeping my eye on, in addition to those games, Brewers-Braves, because the Brewers are on the road. They have similar records. If you're going to have any hope of starting to catch up to the Milwaukee Brewers in the National League Central, you want them to... Let's lose three on the road to the Braves, shall we? We'd love to see that.
24: Two of the three or four best teams in the NL together there, too.
12: And it's a good pitching matchup tonight, or at least at the very least, the Brewers have Mizorowski coming to the mound. He's 6-2 or 8-2?
23: Best ERA in the major leagues, if you remember.
12: Man, 8-2 with a 1.34 ERA. Not liking the odds of the Brewers losing tonight, but outside of that, let's take 2 of 3, Braves.
23: I don't think my team is a competing team anymore, but the Tigers host the White Sox this weekend. Did you guys happen
12: hot.
23: I know. Did you guys happen to see the Brunson parade float? How everybody was chill, and then you see Mariska Hargitay looking like a Muppet?
12: He was carrying a literal Muppet. It was Elmo. Apparently, Elmo
23: made... Tracy Morgan is on the front chilling.
12: Apparently, poor Elmo made a mistake of saying something like, I hope both teams have a good finals. And Knicks fans got pissed at Elmo. The point where Jalen Brunson had to carry Elmo in the parade and tell everybody to back off Elmo. What do they think Elmo's going to say?
23: Right?
12: Elmo's just happy. He wants everybody to have a good finals.
23: Do you guys not know who Elmo is and what he's all about? Anyway, Knicks guard Tyler Kolek was intercepted by police officers that thought he was a fan during New York's championship parade. How does this happen?
24: Untrained officers. Unaware officers.
12: Tyler Kolek is one member of the Knicks that I would not be able to, and I pun intended, pick out of a police lineup. I'm not totally familiar with what he looks like.
23: Wouldn't you give all the police officers working the event, though, like how we do the pictures at trivia? Like something like that. Like, here's all the players.
12: Sure, and in the midst of, I'm going to tell you that in the midst of an officer trying to, whether it's hold back a crowd, stop somebody from going where they don't think he's supposed to go, that they're going to pull out their card and go, hold on. Oh, okay, you're good.
23: Hang on, let me get my flashcards out with my other hand.
12: I blame this moron. You need to have, not moron as in what a moron. I blame this more on maybe have something, a really distinguishable lanyard that you give everybody that needs to be in a restricted area. I'm not totally forgiving the police officer because also I'm not a big Knicks fan. If you're a police officer living in New York City, you should probably be able to know who every member of the New York Knicks, what they look like. But this is not one of them. that I would know what he looks like.
24: Yeah, I mean, I know what Tyler Kulak looks like. He was a star at Marquette. You know, had really good Big East tournaments, too. So he's had experience in that city and in Madison Square Garden. These officers, just unacceptable behavior. Gotta know who Tyler Kulak is. Gotta know.
12: You can ask 5-0 next week, because it's also, it could be a little bit of your, you only have so many time things to process at once. Could also be, you're not in a basketball uniform standing on the floor playing the New York Knicks, so I'm just, you're out of context. That's why I didn't recognize you. How many times does that happen to you? Like, you know what somebody looks like in this context, but then, and it happens to 5-0 all the time too, honestly.
24: I don't know.
12: Everybody can recognize 5-0 when he's in his police uniform. When he's out of uniform, people look at him and think, you're familiar. I know I should know you. Did I go to high school with you? Do you work at the Quick Trip I stop at all the time? Like, they don't know how they know him.
24: I don't know. I mean, I saw Trey Donaldson, the former Michigan and Miami point guard, at our airport in Charlotte, and he was just in sweatpants, and I was like, that's Trey Donaldson. Saw SLU basketball coach Josh Schertz at the same airport, and was like, that was Josh Schertz. I actually said hi to Josh Schertz.
23: Yeah, but you're different.
24: Go Bills. He said, that's right, go Bills. Not as in Buffalo Bills, as in Billikens.
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9: Do you know the symptoms of moderate to severe obstructive sleep apnea, or OSA, in adults with obesity? 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
4: He joins the program, longtime sports writer, Des Moines Register, now continuing to tap away on the keyboard for Cyclone Fanatic on Iowa State. Hello, Petey. How are you, Randy?
6: $2 to show on the favorite.
4: There you go. And we used to wave to you from the my announcer's room, because seemingly every Friday you and your wife would make it, or maybe not everyone, but you know, most couple of times a month you'd be out there and I'd see you looking up trying to get my attention. I'd be looking down trying to get your attention, and we'd wave. Absolutely. And I knew you were out there. We met way back in when the Iowa Cubs, you were following in the Randy Peterson press box now. That's where you were sitting.
6: Yeah.
4: And I was living in Denver, and Rick Rungaitis, I would come back to visit my son. And he put me to work on the PA and had a ball, and then they'd leave a tap open. You remember that? And you guys would do what you do, fire your story to the Register, and everybody else would do what they're doing to finish up a day. And Jim Nahas and Sam Burnaby and Todd Kirby, and I'm missing some guys. We'd go down and we'd have a couple of beers, and BS. And those were the days, weren't they?
6: Those were, you know, and it was more than just drinking. It was swapping stories.
4: Yes.
6: It was brainstorming. There's not enough brainstorming that goes on in this world anymore. Anyway, everybody's always on the run.
4: No, but, I got you.
6: Yeah, that was fun.
4: It really was. So I want to talk about some of the bigger stories that we both covered. You for the newspaper, me just bantering on the radio on different shows I've been a part of in the 30 years. What would you think is maybe the biggest story? Would it be Stacey and the trouble he got in? Would it be just Jamie Pollard making his presence felt and giving? And I truly believe this, that he is as responsible as anybody for giving Cyclone Nation their voice. And I say that from a positive perspective, because when we first went on the air, it was all Hawkeye calls. It was very little Iowa State, at least in the beginning. And then before Jamie got there, obviously, they had the Insight Bowl, and they finally got that bowl win. And Eustacia was leading teams to the Elite Eight and doing what they were doing. So they'd had some success. But what was the biggest story, do you think, in the 30 years, Randy, if you can kind of go back to the mid-90s to the present? Iowa State
6: was. Yeah. You know, interestingly, I was sitting up last night, last night or night before last, I don't know, whatever day it was, when you texted me and demanded me that I take some time out of my busy day. I say that facetiously.
4: Uh-huh.
6: I wrote down a lot of things. I wrote down biggest Iowa State basketball victory, biggest Iowa State football victory, blah, blah, blah.
4: Mm-hmm.
6: You know, and it all goes back to, just like you said, to Jamie Pollard.
4: Yeah.
6: To Jamie Pollard. When they hired Jamie Pollard to replace, oh my God, yes.
4: Vandevelde. Yeah.
6: Yeah. I mean, that was like going from, I don't know, Prome to TJ? I don't know. I don't know. I mean, it was, but yeah, everything goes back to Jamie. And, you know, you've had disagreements with him. Mm-hmm. I've certainly got crosswise with him a few times, more than a few times. But, and that's fine. That happens when you've been around for a long time. But you're right. It does go back to Jamie Pollard.
4: Mm-hmm.
6: He makes wonderful hires. he's responsible for, or largely responsible for, all the facilities that you see, newer facilities you see at Iowa State. And, you know, if Cytown or whatever they call it, Pollard and Light, whatever they call it. And I say that with respect.
4: Sure.
6: Yeah, if that when that makes it, you know, that'll be Jamie's. That's all Jamie.
4: Mm-hmm.
6: So it all goes back to him. I mean, if Jamie didn't finally hire TJ,
4: yep.
6: You know, would Iowa State be where it is right now? If Jamie I don't want to say diamond in the rough, but Matt Campbell,
4: yep.
6: Matt Campbell was a good coach, but if Jamie wasn't proactive and got that thing stayed persistent with Campbell, would Iowa State be where it is today of football?
4: Yeah.
6: So it all goes back to Jamie. I mean, he came in and did exactly what Iowa State needed at that point in time. So, you know, it's Jamie and I don't know how many years he has to go, but I suspect he'll see Cytown through and then say adios.
4: Well, let me let the cat out of the bag, because I teased this yesterday. I wanted to reach out to the guy that I thought was most responsible for providing fodder, either positive or negative, and he was sometimes the brunt of it, or he was sometimes the reason that we were talking so glowingly, and I was going to reach out to this person to see if they would come on so I could thank them for doing as much as they did in a roundabout way for Sports Talk Radio. And I reached out yesterday to Jamie Pollard. And we exchange text messages, and Jamie Pollard's coming on the show on Tuesday, and I'm going to thank him, because he means as much to this format. Iowa State moved the needle like nothing else, and Pollard has been more responsible, in my opinion, for segments than anybody else. So I'm going to, you know, I said to him on my text, I come in peace. And I did. I really want to thank him, because he's been so instrumental and he's been so good for this format. Randy, we need content. Like, you need stuff to write about. We need stuff to talk about.
6: You know, and yes, exactly. I mean, Jamie and I went a year without talking. I mean, it was sometime after COVID, there was a headline in the paper that he didn't like, and back then, the reporters didn't write the headlines.
4: Right. Yeah.
6: And I was the registers at that point in time, point person for Iowa State, and so I'm the one that's from the register. I was up there every day. I saw all those people every day. So yeah, Jamie's going to take it out on me when there's.
4: Yep.
6: Something you know that he disagreed with, and so we went a long time without even talking. But so we've had our disagreements. I want to tell you this story that's interesting. Not only was he one of the many people who Jimmy and Ellen stepped up when my wife died. I mean, mm-hmm. My God, it was incredible. But after I retired, the first college football game, I'm sitting at a restaurant bar with my daughters, waiting for a table after Iowa State had beaten somebody. I don't know who it was. And I watched it on TV. I mean, the first game that I hadn't been there in like 2 million years.
4: Right.
6: I watched it on TV with my daughters, and they made sure to be here because they didn't, you know, I think it was more of a welfare check than anything. But anyway, that's cool. I mean, when I say here, I mean up at the lake.
4: Mm-hmm.
6: We're sitting at the bar waiting for our table, and Jamie called. And he said, he did say exactly what he said. I'm just giving you your just doing a welfare check just to see how you're doing.
4: Wow.
6: Because he knew, and that was kind of cool. And yeah, Campbell called, you know, that later that night. But that was kind of cool. And that's Jamie Pollard. You can disagree all you want with him, and he can disagree all
4: mm-hmm.
6: you know he wants with you. But just like you said, he's going to come on your show Tuesday, and yeah. We've had a great relationship, I think, over the years, you know, since like COVID thing, whatever it was. So yes, I agree with you 100% that, and we stay in contact now a little bit. They're up here
3: every spring for Cyclone Tailgate. So it all goes back to Jamie Pollard.
4: Yep, I agree.
11: When you two, this is for both of you, look back over the last 30 years since Ken's been on, Brandy, you got a little bit longer than that. So let's start this in 1996. Since 1996, what has been the biggest, how do you say, what if scenario? Ooh. If this would have happened, it would have changed the course of the athletic department, of a particular program, whatever it may be. Start with you, Randy. When you look back and there's that one moment that you think back upon how different things may be, what is your biggest what if moment of the last 30 years?
3: Wow. You didn't write that down on the list.
11: I didn't.
4: I got two.
3: That's a good one, though. I'll be quick then. I got one, just off the top of my head. What if Matt Campbell would not have put, Brock Purdy in
4: good one.
3: For Zeb Nolan in 2018 in the Oklahoma State game?
4: Wow.
3: I mean, would Iowa State have gone 30-17 or 31-17, whatever it was, the next 40 games, however many, 45 games? I don't know. Would Iowa State be where it is today? If that, whatever it was, the first quarter in 2018 in Stillwater, Zeb Nolan was, Iowa State was not doing anything. Mm-hmm. Campbell said, screw it, I've seen enough. And here comes Brock Purdy, this played in one game with just a handful of snaps, and he passed for over 300 yards, beat Oklahoma State at Oklahoma State, where Iowa State doesn't beat him, doesn't usually win. What happens if Iowa State, if Matt does not put in Brock Purdy? Make that quarterback change.
4: Excellent.
3: I don't know.
4: Excellent one. What if George Niang doesn't get hurt? Right?
3: Yeah. Yeah.
4: And then the other one would be, what if they got a fair whistle against Michigan State? I'm still convinced. And Tom Izzo, maybe he was just placating the audience, came on with Dyer and I the next year and said,
3: yes.
4: The best team they played in the tournament, and they cut down the nets with Cleaves and company, said Iowa State by far was the best team that they played against.
3: And Cleaves, and I talked to Cleaves, that game was just incredible. I agree. And Izzo said the same thing.
4: Yep.
3: I ran into Izzo somewhere and we talked and he said the same thing. And, Cleaves, I ran into him at, someplace at an NCAA regional when Iowa State was in New York. I don't remember all the, Iowa State was in New York and Madison Square Garden for a regional and Cleaves was there for something or other. And I talked to him about that. He said, he absolutely said it.
4: Yeah.
3: Those were good ones. Yes, absolutely. Yeah.
4: What could have been? You had made some column inches would have been written on those two, and the Purdy one. The Purdy one kind of mirrors his NFL start, right? When he got that, when he got an opportunity to play, injury wise, he just never gave it back. Petey, thanks for
3: me in, coach. Yeah,
4: right.
3: Yeah,
4: thanks for doing this, buddy. So, how is retirement? Are you enjoying it? You're doing a little bit of work for Cyclone Fanatic, but that's about it, right?
3: Yeah. I was. It's good. It took me a year. I mean, I regretted it for the first year, but I've got friends up here now and look outside and see the lake every morning. Nice. So it's cool.
4: I regret not getting the newspaper on my front step every morning. I wish it still was there.
3: And I do too.
4: Oh my God.
3: We're not as
4: informed, in my opinion, but that's just me. Petey, thank you, buddy. I appreciate it.
3: Okay,
4: I hope
3: congratulations to you.
4: Thank you, pal. Good to hear from
3: you. Bye-bye. Thank you, guys.
4: Yep. Randy Peterson, longtime Cyclone reporter, Des Moines Register.
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6: Sean Roberts, Lucas Strain, Connor Ferguson with you until 5 o'clock this evening. It is a Qdoba Friday. We had our Qdoba earlier today. Connor's had his a little bit later. And we're now live from Clive Power Equipment to help celebrate Clive Power Days. A lot of specials going on. They got Echo, Toro, a lot of stuff happening today and tomorrow. Come on out here, see us, but come out here at any point this weekend as we celebrate Father's Day coming up on Sunday. We're now joined by our buddy Bill Seals from CyclingReport.com. What's up, Bill? How are you, sir?
7: I'm doing well, guys. How about yourselves?
6: We're doing good. Did you end up making it to the Principal Charity Classic last weekend?
7: Yeah, that was something, wasn't it? Zach Johnson coming back, and I think he's going to probably be a factor there for years to come, isn't he? I mean,
6: absolutely.
7: Kind of schooled him this year.
6: Was that your first time ever going, or have you been before?
7: No, I'm a veteran, believe it or not. I mean, I've probably gone there 6 or 7 times over the years. Usually, as I had mentioned last week, had been on Fridays. But, it's always a good time. And, for those of us in our line of work that I'm in anyway, it's always a good time of the year, too. So, nice to get away for sure.
8: Before we move on to Iowa State, there is another question I wanted to ask you because you're the only Ace fan that I know. How did you feel about the games taking place in Las Vegas? I mean, the Sacramento stuff, obviously, you know, it's AAA Park doing with what you can, but the games in Las Vegas, man, Bill, the ball was just flying off of everybody's bat.
7: Yeah, the ballpark out there, the dimensions are not that much different than really any other park, but that stadium's just one of several in that Pacific Coast League that are just launching pads. You know, it the ball flies out of there, and then there's nothing really they can do about it. And then the fan response out there, I think, was great. I think they sold out all the games of those two series, and I thought that it was well received. You know, they of course rolled out the red carpet, had performers, you know, out there, and made it a whole Vegas presentation. But I think it also gives the club maybe an idea what they want to do with that new ballpark. Because it's going to be a dome stadium, I think, for the most part. I think it might be a retractable, but mostly
8: right,
7: they're going to be playing inside. And it maybe gives them an idea. I don't know what they could do with the atmosphere around it. The Coors Field's got the humidor or whatever. Or whatever they did with the baseballs, but it, you know, makes you wonder if they might go to some extremes inside there. I don't know if they add some humidity inside there or whatever, but it seems like definitely the ball was jumping off the bat and a lot of high scoring games and a lot of PO'd pitchers for sure.
6: Bill Seals, CyclingReport.com.

0: about, right?
1: yes, we do. Yes, we do. Bill, we got to officially know what's going to be happening with Brendan Sorsby as he's going to the supplemental NFL draft. Your thoughts on how this situation has, it's now final, and we know what's going to happen. Your thoughts on it, sir.
0: Well, you know, I was on my soapbox, I think, last week with you guys and talking about how I thought that they were going to just have to pull the plug on this whole idea at some point. I didn't think it would come this soon, to be honest. I thought that there was a lot of posturing, and I think that both sides appear that they had dug their heels in for a prolonged fight here. But I think, again, it just there got to be too much noise. Texas Tech's got talent across the board. It's the richest roster in the Big 12. Will Hammond sounds like he's going to be back, I believe, game three. And he's a talented guy, too. And I just think that the noise was not worth it in the end. I was listening. I think you guys had Travis Hines on earlier this week, and I agreed with one of the points that he made. Was it was kind of worrisome, though, that it appeared like Texas Tech was willing to go to the lengths that it was to get a player who, by all intents and purposes, should be illegal, and to try to get someone like that to play, and all the lengths that they were willing to go to. I think that was kind of a concern. But, again, I think everybody came to their senses, and we can all move on. And, Big 12 Media Days is now not going to be quite the circus that I thought it was going to be when we all head to Dallas that first full week in July anyway.
2: Yeah, I think when we had you on last week, you said when you guys are going to be down there talking to Jimmy Rogers, I mean, Iowa State doesn't even play Texas Tech this year, and Jimmy Rogers, half his questions were still going to be about Brendan Sorsby and Texas Tech in some way. Texas Tech, are they still your favorite to win the conference, to win the Big 12? If you had to pick someone, would you still pick Texas Tech? If not, who else would you be circling?
0: Well, I think it's probably Texas Tech and BYU I would go with. And even without Sorsby, Hammond's good. They've got talent all across the board. They're going to be great on defense. And I think I'm hard pressed to pick another team other than Texas Tech to win out. And, maybe BYU gets into that, CFP equation this year. We'll just have to see how that thing plays out. But yeah, I think the Red Raiders are going to be the favorites.
1: Bill, and I asked Travis this, and I'm interested in your thoughts as well. With everything that happened here with Texas Tech, what do you think of the relationship moving forward with them and the Big 12, with the conference as a whole?
0: Well, to be honest, I'm not sure. Does Texas Tech have anywhere else to go right now? I don't think they really do. They were definitely puffing their chests out, and I thought for a while maybe they thought they could get into the SEC somehow, but I'm not sure with the politics down there and Texas in there, Texas A&M in there, I'm not sure how that would go, and I just don't think that Tech really has anywhere else to go right now. So I mean, they've got to make this work. Probably made plenty of enemies across the conference scene right now. I'm not sure that they really care, though. I mean, with the pockets that they've got, Cody Campbell and his influence on the program and really the college athletics landscape right now, I'm not sure they're too worried about really stepping on too many people's toes. But, we'll see how it goes again going forward. But, this is a conference of 16. I don't see that changing anytime soon, and Tech's going to be around.
2: Bill, on the Iowa State front, we did get some news about this receiver. Tell us about this three-star receiver who's flipping from Houston.
0: Yeah, that happened last night, Lucas. They had him in for an official visit the last weekend. I think it was kind of jostling back and forth for Braylon Lane over the 3 or 4 days since he returned from his official visit. But one thing I think he really pointed out with me and Sam Spiegelman, the Rivals analyst down in the Texas area, is the development plan. And I think Iowa State really hammered that home. Kind of the same mantra you heard when Matt Campbell was at Iowa State, too. We're a developmental program. we're going to want to get the pieces in from high school and develop those guys. And I think Lane liked what was laid out to him. You know, I think another person that played a big part in this, obviously, is Derek Sherman, who was on that Houston staff a year ago. He's obviously now the wide receivers coach with the Cyclones. I had a relationship with Braylon Lane from his time at Houston. You know, he committed to the Cougars, and Sherman still persisted there, and I think ended up getting the job done. And, you know, he's a guy that had some big-time offers at the time he picked the team from his home city. He had offers from A&M, Texas Tech, Mississippi State, Auburn, Missouri, several other Power Four schools. So this is a big time get, I think, for the Cyclones, and one of three wide receivers now. I think that they've done a nice job with this group, and speed. I mean, you look all across this recruiting class, and Braylon Lane and he brings the same thing. I think they've really addressed that in this class, and Lane, I think at 6'3", can really run and is that prototypical X receiver at the next level.
1: Bill, before we let you go, anything else on the recruiting front that Cyclone fans didn't know about?
0: I put up a piece around the noon hour today, kind of looking at the offensive class. I'll have something on the defense, a similar piece as I flip to the other side of the ball tomorrow morning. I'm just looking a much closer look at this class right now. Any needs between now and December signing day? You know, it's hard to believe, though. They've got 23 commitments right now. There's a couple others out there. If they go Jimmy Rogers' way, we could be talking the next time I talk to you guys next Friday. They could be up to 25 commitments, and that theoretically would be on June 26th. So, I mean, that's darn near a full class, and I think they've done a great job. They're probably ahead in numbers-wise, anyway, from where Campbell and his staff was a year ago. And they really hit it hard this month. They're done with official visits, too. Cash Hollingshead had canceled his earlier this week. He's going to come in over the fall. They've got two other commits that'll be in over the fall. So, they're pretty well done. I think official visit wise, there are some needs, and they'll carry that into the fall for fall evaluation. So, recruiting wise, got a big man camp on Sunday up at Iowa State. I think that there will probably be some 27s to look at in that group, as there's a few needs there, and otherwise they'll get into 2028 recruiting. So, camp season not quite wrapped up, but we'll do so on Sunday working on Father's Day.
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0: Looking forward to it, guys. Have a good weekend.
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19: Team USA led 2-0 at the half against Australia in Seattle today at the World Cup. 2-0 Americans is the final. The U.S. can clinch first place in its group already. If Turkey loses or ties tonight, that'll be the late game from the San Francisco Bay Area on FS1, 11 p.m. Eastern Time. Turkey against Paraguay, the opponent the U.S. already beat last week. As for what else is on the Friday schedule, 4 more games. Morocco scored in the second minute of the game and now leads at the half in New England, 1-0 over Scotland. Coming up in about an hour and a half on Fox TV, Brazil against Haiti, and I mentioned Turkey in the late game. By the way, the U.S. hadn't won its first 2 games in a World Cup since the very first World Cup in 1930. Tennessee Titans gave defensive tackle Jeffrey Simmons a 3-year extension. Wyndham Clark leads the U.S. Open by 4 strokes. I'm Steve DeSig.
20: One guy is happily divorced. One guy is happily married. One guy gets called daddy by his 3 beautiful daughters. One guy gets called daddy after a credit card approval. One guy won a state high school basketball championship. One guy only covered a state high school basketball championship. One guy does voiceovers for fast food chains. One guy only eats fast food. Does this seem weird to anybody else?
8: Crazy!
20: Can this sports writer and this sports fan share a radio show without driving each other crazy? 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
21: That's right, Martin Weiss, Monsi Bolaños, the Oddball on a funky flashback Friday. Or is it like a freaky Friday? Because, like, you know, we switch spots.
22: I like that better. You know I like that better.
21: And very much like the old movie, because this isn't, you know, Rob. Appreciate the old movie. I'm talking about the, you know, old Freaky Friday.
22: Sure.
21: Not even Jamie Lee Curtis and Lindsay Lohan. I'm
22: you
21: talking
22: mean
21: about
22: even before that.
21: Way before.
22: What inspired that one?
21: Exactly. The initial, the original.
22: For sure.
21: All right, we're here. We'll be here for the next 3 hours filling in for Rob Parker and Kelvin
22: Washington.
21: I'm not going to do the whole thing.
22: Kelvin! No, you have to. You have to introduce everybody. You have
21: I don't have it written down.
22: Oh, come on. Yes, you do.
21: The Odd Couple is filmed in front of a large studio, live studio audience.
22: Yeah. Uh-huh.
21: Sweetie, wee. Yeah.
23: That's not how it goes.
22: Something
21: I know.
22: Like that.
23: So why am I supposed to do it if that's not how it goes?
22: But yeah. Work with us.
23: You're supposed to say, and always remember.
21: And always remember.
24: The Odd Couple of a live audience.
21: All right.
22: And now we're introducing the Odd Couple crew.
21: Go for it, Monty. You got a good handle on this.
22: We got the Odd Couple crew. We've got Alex Teichert right there on the ones and twos.
25: Alex, you're a hidden talent.
22: That's right. Our producer, Brandon Deutschin, for Rob G today, also celebrating.
26: Blood Mexican.
22: That is...
21: Is that why Rob's G is not here today?
22: I think he planned to have it off from the beginning, right?
23: He celebrates for the people.
21: We knew the schedule a long time ago.
22: And at the update, it's Steve DeSager, the one and only. And then here we are, you and me, Martin.
21: Here we are.
22: We are
26: right now, Monsi Bolaños.
22: Thank you. The most listened to station, the most listened to show.
23: Yep.
22: On the planet.
23: Bomb.
21: I don't know. It's the most interactive show.
22: It's the most interactive and the most.
23: Because we are not a podcast.
22: Because we're not a podcast. You could call us. We want to talk to you.
21: And for all you people out there, we are streaming live on YouTube. So.
22: Yes.
21: There you go. You finally get what you've asked for. Monsi. Not me. Check out the YouTube channel. Watch us live right now. Odd Couple FSR on YouTube. Hit subscribe. And after you've done that, tap the thumbs up icon and comment away. Let us know who you agree with and who you don't. Actually, don't. Just let us know who you agree with. Keep the rest to yourself. 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Search Odd Couple FSR and subscribe. All right. Monsi.
22: Yes.
21: So you just left the update desk.
22: I sure did.
21: And at that update desk, you saw the United States get its second consecutive time in a row that the other team scored first, like, I was like, you know, own goals. Mm-hmm. And I just think, you know, people have been talking about U.S. soccer and how this team is, you know, different than years past and this team can really make a move. Well, I'm here to tell you, if the other team keeps scoring on their own goal first, I like our chances. It's a low-scoring game, Monsi. It'd be like if every time your favorite baseball team popped up, the other team could somehow hit a reverse home run, and you could just start up one, I think you'd be much better. I think that strategy, I don't know. I'm not a soccer expert. This is my first time here. I think they should keep doing that.
22: Yeah, I don't know how much control they have over that, Martin, even though I will say against Paraguay, McKinney and Pulisic were a big part of the reason Paraguay had an auto goal. You know what I'm saying? Like, I think U.S. is coming out in a way that many of us weren't expecting. They have come out with full form. They look good on the pitch there, right? With full form.
21: Great form.
22: And so I feel like they've come out with a lot of intensity the minute the match starts. And I don't know if we had seen that in years past from a men's national soccer team. The women is a different story, but for the men, I think they've come out and they seem to really all be on the same page and they seem to come out with a little bit of a bite. And I like that. Obviously, the second goal, that they called offsides, took it back. That was a good moment. The way Seattle cheered in that moment, you could feel it over here. It was like the 12th man again.
21: They even alluded to it on the broadcast. You know, the 12th man actually for the broadcast. The 12th man, I believe, is Texas A&M.
22: Right.
21: There in Seattle are the 12s. But you know what? It's not time for that. Because we're spelling footballs with U and O's.
22: Not in this one.
21: Around this week. So everybody's making their mistakes, myself included. But I would say, again, I am not about to even pretend to break down strategy and the science of the beautiful game and all of that. But I've watched every game since this thing has started, every match since this thing has started. And I am saying, again, from my untrained eye, I don't see a reason why this team isn't like middle of the pack at worst.
22: Okay.
21: Like just individual play, like especially the guys who are the guys who are closer to the goal, the strikers, people, when I'm looking at Sergiño Dest, and Christian Pulisic, and
22: the forwards and the strikers out there. Yeah.
21: When I'm looking at those guys, I'm looking at the ones compared. Obviously, you watch Yamal come in the 80 whatever minute, and I was like, oh, this kid is different. In the 75th whatever minute, he's like, oh, this is clearly this. Oh, when they say, oh, he's the best player in the world. Oh, okay, I can just see the way he moves, right?
22: Yeah.
21: And I'm not saying that the U.S. has anything even close to that, but like when I'm watching other teams that I've been told like these are some of the best players in the world, I'm watching especially the front half is like, okay, this looks relatively competitive. Like if this was the NBA, I wouldn't say they'd be the Thunder or the Spurs, but you could be the Timberwolves, the Lakers, you know what I'm saying? Look at they're real competitors, or real competitors, I should say.
22: You make a really good point because I don't know for all of us, maybe not the Alex Tyshirts of the world that are really, you know, in the details of the U.S. men's national soccer team. I don't know if they are compared to a competitive team like the Timberwolves. And I think it's just because of history, Martin, sure, which is that's not even a good reason, though.
21: I'm used to the United States getting their asses kicked.
22: Right. So aside from that, there is no real reason. I know Pulisic had a dry spell in the last couple of international games that he had or games for the U.S., but like all of the famous soccer players we think of, playing over, you know, in Europe or wherever, they tend to not be American.
21: None of them are American.
22: So it's like we're not supposed to think that they are contenders or real true competitors. But in reality, it's like, why not? It seems like you said, based on these first two matches, it seems like the U.S. is definitely playing above expectation.
21: Oh, I would think. Well, I will say this. I have listened to a lot of, you know, press conferences are my thing. I have listened to a lot of the media availabilities. United States are not. The team itself, they are right on schedule. Like, according to them. Do you know what I'm saying?
22: Yeah.
21: And they've talked about the aggressive style that they play and how they're going to try to, like, basically win fans with their style of play. Like, the difference between running an offense that scores 40 points a game and, you know, Iowa, right? Like, one's more fun to watch.
22: Right.
21: One Sam's a big fan of, right? You know what I'm saying? So there's a lot of different, like, ways to obviously strategically to do so. But Pochettino, the coach of the team, was adamant from 100 days out to now, at least, because that's when I've been paying attention to this, because I had to. The aggression, I think, comes out. Like, as soon as they lose the ball, they are immediately fighting back to get possession. Like, it seems to be, there could be. And I think even you saw moments today where it was like, oh, that Torre guy, if the defender didn't get back, you know what I'm saying? That was a one-on-one with the goalie. I could see how it was you could see kind of some of the cracks. You know, again, I'm super lame in here.
22: Right.
21: But some of the cracks in the foundation of what they were trying to do, but they're doing it very, very well right now, especially from what I've understood as a pack line essential defense that Australia was playing. They weren't supposed to give up any goals.
22: Right. Right. The attraction is growing right before our eyes for this team. And it's because, like you just said, their style of play seems to be a lot more interesting this time around than in years past. Whatever it is, it seems to be working. And I feel like it's getting, I like the word contagious. It's getting contagious to want to watch the U.S. team. I don't know how many people going into match one, you know what I'm saying? We're like, I can't wait for the U.S. to see what they're going to do in this World Cup. I'm wondering how many people are kind of like, I'm actually interested. I'm actually interested now. I want to see how far they can go. They seem like they can go far. Alex Teicher has them going to the final eight, at least.
0: I think we're going to make it all the way to semifinals.
22: Semifinals.
0: The reason why I say that is two simple reasons. No Pulisic, and then two more, no problem.
21: You know,
22: I like that.
21: So, I was thinking about this takeover. I was going to try to unleash it on Monday. Pulisic is our most well-known player.
22: Correct.
0: Yes.
21: And it seems to be that it does possess a level of technical skill that is better than some, like his backup, obviously.
0: Sure. Mm-hmm.
21: But is the drop-off so significant?
0: Not anymore.
21: I felt like maybe I was talking out of turn.
0: No.
21: Guy's nickname is Captain America. But it's like, you know, it's like if you bench Aaron Judge's backup is not even one-tenth
22: sort of
21: Aaron.
22: Of,
21: you know
22: correct.
21: What I'm saying? Like, you bench Shohei Ohtani, you're going to
22: you
21: be like,
22: difference.
21: When do we get a Shohei Ohtani
0: sure.
21: back?
0: Right. I'll say right? this. Last World Cup, he was our Messi. We didn't have anybody close to him. But this new guy, Bellingham, he can literally score goals by himself, mm-hmm. which we've never had before. Him singularly by himself, it's like a Haaland from Norway. He's able to do stuff by himself, and as long as we don't concede a goal. Dude, I went through the bracket with Jason Smith last night. We easily are getting to quarterfinals, and our best person we'll play then there is Spain. And I don't even believe in them right now.
22: They don't believe in themselves, I think. So it's good. It's good.
21: But I'll tell you what, United States beat Spain and World Cup soccer, I might finally be hearing people who say, like, yo, it's gaining momentum. Because I honestly do think, you know, about 3 weeks from now.
0: It's true.
21: We won't be talking about this
22: You
21: anymore.
22: Think that. Yo, yeah. So it's all, it is, yeah. this excitement is fabricated.
21: It's right now.
22: Yeah,
21: no, it's not, I don't think it's fake. I don't think it's fabricated. I don't think there's staying power.
0: So okay. then, hypothetically, say they make it to the quarterfinals. Would you think it's increased more here then as like a following?
22: I feel like yes.
21: It would have to require, like, if they go to the quarterfinals and Lamar has 4 goals and they lose 4-0, people will be as business as usual. If they somehow win, like, then, and obviously the more dramatic the win
0: sure.
21: would be, I think that would galvanize people into more of it. But I don't know. I don't know if this is going to turn. I think that your Premier League fans just are that already, right?
0: Like, it's true.
21: You know mm-hmm. what I'm saying? Like, mm-hmm. they didn't need the World Cup. To get into. They already know that where Weston McKennie plays and Alex Freeman.
0: You know what I feel like this is, though, the World Cup? I feel like it's the Super Bowl for normies. Like, people who never watch football. Like,
21: yes.
0: I watch the Super Bowl. Same with soccer.
21: Yes.
0: So imagine, like, Monty, you go buy a jersey from Target, Amazon, whatever it is. If you're in the quarterfinals and you're playing Spain and they don't have Yamal because he's still injured and you win, bro, I would promise you we're definitely a top 4 sport now.
22: I'm with Alex. I feel like it's growing
21: right before our eyes. Like soccer?
0: Yes.
21: This is what you were, we?
0: What's the only sport I rep?
21: I'm about to say, did you speak from the soccer delegation?
0: I have to.
21: All right.
22: But I'm with you. I feel like this is real. And maybe fabricated was not the right word because that's not, I know what you're trying to say. That's not the right word. But I kind of feel opposite of you, Martin, that I think it's a little bit more real than just it being now. You know, like I think people are actually, excited.
21: Listen, that thing, I promise you, if it was flipped and the United States had scored their first goal on itself today and then Pulisic went off in like the 35th minute or something like that and they lost this game, I thought we wouldn't have started the show with it.
22: Okay, but that's not what you're giving me a hypothetical that's not. Yes, like, of course, but that's not what's happening.
21: But the key for this is if the United States exceeds expectations.
0: Yes.
21: Now,
22: sure.
21: Here's the thing. The average non-soccer fan, whatever, me, who I drop in like the Olympics, our expectations are out of whack, right? So our expectations are that this team is going to be, you know, 5-12, the equivalent of, right? You know what I'm saying? This is a 39-win team, right? This is a very average, you know, ball bounces the right way a couple times. They could win a game, right? They could win a game they're not supposed to. But now after watching 180 minutes of soccer, give or take stoppage time.
0: Well done.
21: You know, after watching that, I've now seen this team outscore the opponent 6-1. Like when I'm watching the other teams in this tournament play, I don't know how many other ones are at that type of margin. And I don't know what I'm necessarily, you know, scheduling them against each other, right?
23: I get you.
21: Do you know what I'm saying? I'm not saying that I'm looking at England. Oh, USA looks way better than England.
23: Right.
21: Like, I don't have that, but I'm saying, like, when I look at Dest, he looks like he could play for some of these other teams.
23: For sure.
21: I look at Freeman, he looks like he could play for some of these other teams. Your boy, Balogun.
23: Oh, Balogun.
21: He could play
23: dude.
21: For yeah, some
23: Balogun.
21: Of these other teams. In fact, other teams wanted.
23: We stole him from England.
21: Right.
22: We sure did.
21: And I think that is like, this is the first time that I know of, at least, that I could think of that that's actually a thing.
23: And
21: like,
23: I say this, do you believe in right time, right place?
22: Yes.
23: This is the right time for soccer to be in the right place and doing well. Because I think everybody is yearning for something new. And for example, right? United States, we're always polarized. It's like 50-50. Democrat, Republican, we're always against each other. I said we because literally it's United States.
22: Yeah.
23: I'm from the country. So like this is the only time you could literally stand up, be around everybody, culture, creed, doesn't matter where you are. And you're like, we're actually good? Go to a bar. Monty, how packed are bars?
22: So, so packed at 11:30 at night. I couldn't believe it.
23: Imagine. So, Martin, I'm telling you, if we get to semifinals and somehow beat Spain, which I think we will, this is a top four sport now. More players will come to MLS. Messi led the brigade. Look at Messi. He's MLS. He's still a top player.
21: Now, how much is the money difference?
23: It'll skyrocket if the demand's higher.
22: But so, there's a huge gap right now.
23: Like, it's not great.
21: Like, Messi, from what I understand, was like, I will come to America and play here because I want to live here.
22: Yes.
23: True.
21: Right? It was not because... Like, Ronaldo plays in Saudi Arabia, and it ain't because he likes the beaches.
23: Sure.
21: Right? He's like, I will play there because you will pay me
23: sure.
21: a boatload of money. Like, so I'm like, I'm wondering, like, is that...
23: But I think this will change it, because look at LAFC. A lot of celebrities built this team together, and the money they're paying Messi is insane. So imagine now, stars are looking at USA, we have investors, so someone like Gates, Elon, etc., they're like, you know what? I'll put $100 million into this team.
22: Yeah.
23: Let's pull like a Balogun from another country. Let's pull a two-player striker from England, from Spain, whatever. And they can come play here. And, dude, it changes everything. You can bring MLS talent over, which brings the eyes. And then, again, kids want to play because now money's increased.
21: Now, from one international sport that we, according to Lexi, the soccer analyst here, could be a top four sport. This one's not going to be, but if they do what they're planning on doing, it definitely won't be. We'll get to it in just a minute. Martin Weiss, Monty Bolaños, and for the Odd Couple. All right. The world's biggest soccer tournament has arrived. 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
0: ride.
1: We got that good, good.
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1: That's so good.
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0: Martin Weiss, Monty Bolaños, in for Rob Parker and Kelvin Washington on the Odd Couple on a funky flashback Friday. Monty.
1: Yes.
0: We just spent probably, what, 12, 13, 14 minutes talking about soccer. Me as a strictly admitted, 100% casual. You know a little bit more than I do. I would say I don't want to put words in your mouth.
1: Maybe a little bit, but I would still say I'm a casual, maybe. Okay. You know what I'm saying? Like, I do know more than you. I've been around it more, but I would still say I'm a casual.
0: Yeah, you, like, alluded to, when we were talking off the air, you talked about how you really liked it when the guys, like, are putting their hands behind their, like, it's,
1: yes! Yeah. Oh, yeah.
0: It's like how they, when they like put their hands behind to try to block.
1: To try and block, yeah. You just close your eyes and hope for the best and hope the ball doesn't hit you in the face and break your nose. You're like, hit the chest, hit the shoulder.
0: Yeah, I was just like, I didn't even...
1: You didn't even think of that.
0: I didn't even know what you were talking about, really, until I saw it later on that day.
1: Yeah.
0: Like, okay. So I know, though, we're both casuals when it comes to, you know, I think experts in FOOT ball, casuals in FUT ball, but definitely casuals in flag football.
1: Yes.
0: I know this. As Roger Goodell says, I absolutely think, I'm paraphrasing, that NFL players will participate in the 2028 Olympics in flag football. I'm here to tell you, that is a bad idea. You should probably get, if you want people to even pretend to care about this, you should probably get only at the most one or two former NFL players. The rest of them, I would suggest getting flag football players. Because we saw NFL players play flag football players.
1: It wasn't so hot.
0: And they got smoked.
1: Mm-hmm.
0: So don't send out what we would imagine to, we would think to be our best and brightest, for them to just go out there and get smoked.
1: Mm-hmm.
0: Send some people we've never heard of before if that's going to happen.
1: Sure. Yeah. No, absolutely. I think, you know, the NFL has to be 100% on board and supportive and say the right thing. But in reality, I don't, after what we saw, even before that, I just assumed a lot of teams were going to be like, you know, we don't want you to go do that. I wonder how the schedule would even match up for them to be able to do that. And there's always the fear of putting yourself in danger in a situation where maybe you didn't have to do that. I think just the NFL has to say all the right things. And they obviously are supportive of this. They've been supportive of flag football since the beginning, and there's going to be professional leagues that they want to bring out, men and women flag football leagues. So they had to be supportive. But in reality, I think Roger Goodell knows it's not really going to affect the league. Like, they're actually not going to have many NFL players go and do this.
0: Quote from the NFL commissioner. Listen. These players are competitors and they love the big stage. And to win a gold medal or any medal is something I think they all would treasure and they talk about it all the time. I absolutely believe we're going to have players in the Olympics, active players, and probably some retired players.
1: No, I don't. I think he's just saying that. And I think he actually, maybe the retired ones, the retired players would make sense.
0: The best flag football player that I'm aware of is 5'7", 35 years old.
1: Yeah, yeah.
0: And can do a move called the dip. Do you know what the dip is in the NFL? Nothing. It doesn't exist.
1: It's like, no. What
0: exactly.
1: Is it
0: doesn't exist. Doucette. Darryl Doucette. From New Orleans, by the way. The quarterback of the flag football championship. He's better at flag football than Patrick Mahomes.
1: Yeah.
0: And everybody said, no way. What are you talking about? And do you know what he did? Mopped the floor with him.
1: Because it's not the same. It's just not the same. It's a different type of, you know, The speed, the shiftiness of it, it's different. It's not the same.
0: Well, why don't you just have LeBron go play goalie? This is the same conversation backwards.
1: I mean, listen.
0: Oh, Tyreek Hill would be a great striker.
1: LeBron as a goalie would be great, though.
0: If you say so.
1: I would like to see it. I would just like to see it. Alex Tyshirt. I just want to see it.
2: That would be insane.
1: I'm not.
2: Half the goal's covered.
1: Right. Like,
0: I've watched this whole tournament. There's been one person taller than 6'5".
2: Yeah.
0: The whole thing.
1: Yeah. Yeah.
0: These are supposed to be the best teams in the world.
2: Yes.
0: So big old LeBron's supposed to be out there. LeBron, just
1: as a goalie.
0: 280 pounds.
1: Just as a goalie. Not up and down the field. Just a goalie. I just want to see it for just a half. Get out there. I bet you he would do some damage.
0: LeBron is doing that Odell Beckham stop that my boy from Mexico had last night. Get out.
1: He might.
0: Get out of here. Let's kick it over to Steve to say your class up the joint.
3: Can I just mention that Akeem Olajuwon was a goalkeeper growing up? Did not play basketball.
1: Really?
3: Until high school. Can you imagine that? A guy who grew up to be a seven-footer and Hall of Fame talent.
0: Maybe that's the key. We got to find soccer players and make them play basketball. That's where we find the margin.
3: And as far as flag football, you know, the host country for an Olympics can add their own sports. I mean, baseball and softball are coming back in at the 2028 LA Olympics as well. There's no guarantee flag football is going to be picked up, and the IOC, which runs everything,
0: sure,
3: has it in few. I mean, surfing got added, and it stuck. There's no guarantee that's going to be the same thing for
0: I know they got to keep football. Make sure they have enough schedule time for breakdancing.
1: Stop. You know, stop.
3: No guarantee that's going to still be there 10, 20 years from now either. By the way, this, what you talked about earlier with Argentina is or Argentina are, this just continues our conversation on your show from last Saturday.
1: Yes.
3: About so many things are not actually soccer terms, they're British terms.
1: Right.
3: So if you're saying England is playing well, that is correct. England is one country. That is singular. Overseas, they would say England are playing well.
1: Okay. Interesting. So
0: all right. Cause
1: okay, yeah.
0: 10 minutes ago, you made me feel really dumb, Steve.
3: No. Well, I didn't.
1: Just here in the U.S., that's not how we say it.
3: Yeah.
1: Yeah, last night
3: I was
1: sitting.
3: So the copy was correct.
1: Correct. I was sitting with where you are, Steve, and I was like, Mexico is headed to the knockout round.
3: That's one country, right?
1: Right, it's one country. But I read Mexico are, and I was like, I don't like that. No, I don't like that.
3: We're not British. We don't have to.
0: You'll hear one of these announcers go, the Mexican side are racing down the field in good pace and good fit, good form.
3: That's right. Fitness, that's another thing with the Brits. To us, it's like physical fitness. You run for 90 minutes? To them, it's an injury.
0: I actually kind of like that one. I'm not fit.
3: He's not fit for the game.
0: He's not fit for 90 minutes. Get him out of here. He's not fit.
3: And then we talked about Nil, of course, last week. That's a whole other thing. The Spanish broadcast, they see zero. Zero is a numeral. You can say it's 2-0 for people. But anyway, still 1-0. It's Morocco with the early goal. I mean early, 2 minutes into the game.
1: Yeah.
3: Still up 1-0 on Scotland there in the 71st minute of tonight's contest that's taking place in New England. Coming up on Fox TV in an hour, it's Brazil versus Haiti in Philadelphia. The late night games in the San Francisco Bay Area, 11 p.m. Eastern time. That'll be on FS1, Turkey against Paraguay. And after the U.S. win today, the Americans can clinch first place in the group already if Turkey loses or ties tonight. And then the U.S. would, on paper, face an easier opponent in the round of 32 and stay on the West Coast for its future games. The Americans won 2-0 over Australia in Seattle today. The U.S. was leading 2-0 at the half. Christian Pulisic did not play due to his calf injury. He's been practicing on the side. He only played the first half of the opener last week. Well, upgrade your FIFA World Cup 2026 setup. 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The Tennessee Titans gave defensive tackle Jeffrey Simmons a 3-year extension. American Wyndham Clark leads the U.S. Open by 4 strokes in New York. And on the Major League Baseball scoreboard, the Tigers and Tarek Skubal are leading 2-1 over the White Sox in the top of the fourth. Yankees scoreless bottom of the second against the Cincinnati Reds. Among the late games, the Dodgers will be hosting Baltimore. Back to you.
0: Thanks, Steve. Martin Weissmans Bolaños. In for Rob Parker and Kelvin Washington on a funky Flashback Friday. Now, this is something that I have long had a beef with in this game of soccer. Not, you know, the scheduling, I understand. A lot of the big games, they're played overseas. So, you know, we're looking at 6:30 kickoff like NFL football over there. You know, so I get that it's uncomfortable and all of that. But one of my biggest problems with soccer is that I was diagnosed, accurately I imagine, with ADHD in grade school, and paying attention for 45 minutes straight was really hard. Like we talked about how I got into baseball.
1: Mm.
0: I only had to pay attention for the pitch. I didn't watch anything else.
1: Well, you should, but yes.
0: But you know what I'm saying? Like
1: yes,
0: I didn't need
1: course.
0: To. Once I started watching each pitch, then I could get, okay, now I can get into it, now I can get the rhythm, now I can.
1: You were piecing it together,
0: yes.
1: But it feels like with soccer, there's nothing to piece.
0: I got to watch everything on
1: you
0: the pitch.
1: Yes, the whole thing.
0: The whole pitch.
1: For 45 minutes, no stops.
0: So I, again, hand up super casual, two hands up super casual.
4: I love the hydration break. I'm sorry.
1: You are speaking like such a casual.
0: I appreciate the fact that I can go to the bathroom and know the score is going to be the same when I get back. If you're going to add extra time onto the end anyway, I'm sorry, stoppage time onto the end anyway, then who cares if you take a few minutes here and there? I mean, look, you could lay on the ground for 4 minutes, and they do that just fine.
1: Sure.
0: Right? So, no, let's just go ahead. I get it. They want to run commercials. Oh, my God. God forbid the TV program you're watching has a commercial break. Like every other thing you ever watch on television, unless you are paid the extra tier to stream it for free.
1: So you
0: are streaming commercial free.
1: You don't believe the hydration breaks have to do with the weather here and how it compares to other countries and them coming. You think it's strictly because of TV?
0: No. I'm here to tell you, Marcy, I don't care. I don't care what it is, whether it's blatant capitalism, whether it's the United States, it's 50 degrees Celsius, or whatever. I don't care because I appreciate the fact that it's the 75th minute of Morocco,
1: Scotland.
0: And if I wasn't on the radio right now, in a minute, I could go make a sandwich and come back and watch the rest of the game.
1: I mean, you can still do that. That game's just going to keep going.
0: All right, but
1: that's the way it goes.
0: Obviously anecdotal, but it felt like every single time I was watching a soccer game, and I looked down, that's when they scored. That's when it happened.
1: Mm-hmm. Mm-hmm.
0: And I was like, imagine you're watching baseball, and every time you leave the room, that's when the home run gets hit.
1: I mean, it tends to happen to me. I feel like I'm sometimes unlucky like that.
0: Like you hear, oh, man, the crowd's going crazy over there. What happened? Oh, damn. I watched an hour and a half of this, and the action, the first highlight that everybody's going to see from this game, I missed it because I had to go to the bathroom.
1: Well, use the bathroom before the match starts. You gotta you gotta figure out how to watch this game and not use the restroom in the first 45 minutes. Everyone else can do it, Martin.
0: Well,
1: this is the world sport, and everybody else is fine with it. It's funny because you, as a casual, definitely my feed is the exact opposite of like soccer fans that are so upset about the hydration breaks. And somebody was like, Maradona could have used a hydration break like back in the day, and it's like, you're right. All of those dudes that had to go through it without stopping, it has worked for years and years and years. And now here they are.
0: Yeah, and you know what? People used
1: We're
0: to walk to school
1: them.
0: Both
1: coddling
0: ways
1: them.
0: And go to their town. You know what I'm saying? Like you used to go to the town square to get your news. Like, I things have changed. Like, the internet exists now. I'm just saying, things change, things evolve. So I don't hate it at all.
2: You know what I think it really is?
0: Yeah, Maradona could have used a water break. Could have used, Wi-Fi, too.
2: It's like, I think a lot of the country doesn't want their sport Americanized, if you think about
1: it.
2: Because most of our sports have quarters, we have breaks, we have pauses in between snaps, we have innings, we have the stretch. It's just like, people are like, this is our sport. It's the oldest sport. It's sacred. Don't touch it. But they're overlooking the other things. Like, FIFA expanded it to 48 teams now. FIFA expanded it to multiple countries hosting it at once. FIFA expanded these wild card games. Like, they're doing so much, and you're upset that players are staying hydrated when it's hotter than ever before. Like, I'm a loyalist to soccer, right? I think it's dope. Say you're getting slammed in the first 25 minutes. It's 3-0. You take a quick water break. You sit with your coach, and he can actually tactically say, pull back. What are you guys doing?
0: Especially because you can't even sub somebody in and out of the game.
2: No.
1: Right. To say it's not beneficial to the game, that's a lie.
2: I agree.
1: It's absolutely beneficial to the players, to the coaches. You need it. But the people don't like change. People don't like change. And so that's what it is. And I like how you said that they don't want to make this like we have made every other sport with all the breaks and all the pauses. But to say it's not good for the players would be a lie. It absolutely is. For strategy purposes alone.
0: And for selfish reasons, it's good for me, so I like it.
2: Because you can't hold your bladder.
1: Because you use a break when they go to they get a hydration break, you get a hydration break.
0: To the point that Alex just made. I'm sorry, Lexi, our soccer analyst here.
2: Oh, it's good to be here.
0: The point that he just made, I'm used to having 24 seconds between football plays to get a tweet off.
1: Right.
0: Right?
1: Sure,
0: you know what
1: to get
0: saying?
1: A tweet off.
0: Or like, at least.
1: Not even it's true.
0: If a shot goes up. In the NBA, I know I got at least 15 more seconds
2: Facts.
0: Before another one's going up.
2: Facts.
0: Right? I got some time.
2: So think about it. Another reason Americans will like the sport.

0: doing it. Like, you know what I'm saying? But if you had woken up, like, from a coma for, like, the last 2 weeks, and all of a sudden there was just all these people in blue outside your house in Inglewood, phew, get out.
1: Stop.
2: What was the... It was... I saw that. It wasn't U.S.
0: I couldn't tell you. No,
2: it was a different country, and they were just, like, on the, I saw that, yeah, and I was like,
0: African
2: okay.
0: Country. And it was... Okay. They were just... I mean, from sidewalk to sidewalk.
1: It's that big.
0: I mean, it like is. Street sweeping was gonna not getting through that.
1: Because think about it too. I'll leave you with this. So think about both of yours. You your favorite sports memory. Was it an in-person game you went to? If you ever celebrate something, would you say you've had the most fun at a game or watching the game? Like your best memory for sports?
2: Both.
1: Okay. So now think about that for soccer. You get to have your home country here playing, or wherever your family's from, Croatia, Bosnia and Herzegovina. You're watching it now. You can literally see these games in front of you and at home and on TV, and it's the time you can watch. It's just, I'm telling you, you'll see in a couple months from now, soccer is going to blow up because of this.
2: I'm with Alex. I am.
0: I also think the last thing I'll say, TV nerd bit, but they could put this on tape delay. Like, if you're going to do it at 3 o'clock in the morning like they did when it was in the Middle East, we could just do this on tape delay like the Olympics. Mm. And I think people would watch the tape delay. You know what I'm saying? Like, the put it in a little package.
2: Yeah.
0: You know, just like, oh, and here's the Norwegian figure skater, and here's the, you know, the Russian dancer, and here's the, you know, the American gymnast, you know.
2: Eliminate the hydration breaks and all, and just package it a little bit more cleanly. Yeah.
0: The Scottish side is... Nope, that's nothing.
2: Nope.
0: All right. Monty, you said that people hated Hydration Jake because of change. There's been a lot of change in one division in the NFL, and I think the team that stayed the same might be in the best shape. We'll get to that next.
3: 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Right now. 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
3: 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Zepbound tirzepatide may be able to help. Zepbound is a prescription medicine used with a reduced calorie diet and increased physical activity to help adults with obesity or some adults with overweight who also have weight-related medical problems to lose excess body weight and keep the weight off. Zepbound is approved as a 2.5, 5, 7.5, 10, 12.5, or 15 milligram injection. Zepbound contains tirzepatide and should not be used with other tirzepatide-containing products or any GLP-1 receptor agonist medicines. It is not known if Zepbound is safe and effective for use in children. 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
6: At the World Cup, Morocco has just defeated Scotland 1-0 on a goal in the second minute. Coming up in a half an hour in Philadelphia on Fox TV, Brazil versus Haiti. The U.S. was a 2-0 winner over Australia today in Seattle. The Americans 2-0 and can already clinch first place in their group if Turkey A loses or ties the late game against Paraguay tonight. And Christian Pulisic did not play for the Americans today due to his calf injury. The Tennessee Titans gave defensive tackle Jeffrey Simmons a 3-year extension. American Wyndham Clark leads the U.S. Open by 4 strokes in New York. Taking a look at the Major League scoreboard in Detroit with Tarek Skubal on the mound, it is Tigers 2, White Sox 2 in the bottom of the 5th inning. The Yankees have a couple homers and lead 4-0 over the Reds in the bottom of the 3rd. Giants at Marlins 1-1 bottom of the 3rd. Rays winning at the end of 3, 3-2 over Washington. I'm Steve DeSager.
4: One guy is happily divorced. One guy is happily married. One guy gets called daddy by his 3 beautiful daughters. Aww. One guy gets called daddy after a credit card approval. One guy won a state high school basketball championship. One guy only covered a state high school basketball championship. One guy does voiceovers for fast food chains. One guy only eats fast food. Does this seem weird to anybody else?
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8: 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I'm Martin White. That's Monsi Bolaños. Monsi.
9: Hello.
8: Hey.
9: Hello.
8: Morocco with a 1-0 win over Scotland. You don't have to do that. You don't have to conform, Monsi.
9: I want to.
8: Oh, she wants to.
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9: It's true.
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8: Just search
10: out do it.
8: 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Comment away. 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Go check out the YouTube channel. Watch us live right now. Just search Odd Couple FSR and subscribe. We actually are broadcasting live. Monsi, what are the names? Watch, tell, live.